0: 6. Plus, watch out for some potentially severe thunderstorms through the overnight hours. Right now, it's 80 degrees along the lakefront and a partly clear 91 degrees still at O'Hare at 7 o'clock. Here now is ABC News.
1: From ABC News, I'm Wayne Cabot. A quiet weekend in the Mideast. Unclear what this pause means as President Trump looks at ways to end a five-month-long war that was promised to be over in weeks. One reason for the pause could be that the U.S. is running out of key weapons.
2: Last week, President Trump met with his national security team to discuss the next steps, and on Friday said he was considering a massive attack on Iran. But a new report, first reported by the New York Times, says the president is backing off because the U.S. weapons stockpile in the Middle East is depleted. The Trump administration pushing back on the reporting. The White House tells ABC the president prefers a diplomatic solution with Iran, but retains all options. Mike Dubusky, ABC News, New York.
1: The pause in fighting is pushing oil prices lower, with Brent crude trading around $90 a barrel. The oppressive heat in Western Europe is being made worse by flames that are spreading across two countries.
3: Terrifying wildfires fueled by bone-dry conditions and high winds forcing some 300,000 people in Spain and France to flee their homes. Authorities calling the conditions in France's Gironde region, home to the country's famous Bordeaux wine, among the worst they have ever seen. Authorities going door to door telling residents to get out and begging tourists to stay away. Home after home in the coastal village of Le Porge damaged or destroyed. Fire scorching an area four times the size of Paris. And there's no end in sight. France bracing for their fourth heat wave this week.
1: A court ruling this weekend means states that sued the Trump administration do not have to follow his executive order that makes the Postal Service create a list of approved voters. The First Circuit Court of Appeals says the Constitution stipulates that states are responsible for the elections, not the feds. This ruling affects these 23 states that sued, all run by Democrats. The other 27 states are not covered. Not clear if the Postal Service will carry out Trump's order in those red states. You're listening to ABC News.
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1: 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Across a wide swath of the USA.
8: We're talking about this prolonged event taking place across much of the nation, anywhere from the southwest out towards the interior of our country, and the extreme heat warnings all across these regions. Now, the humidity added to the heat will bring those feels like temperatures up to 110 in Omaha, 112 out towards Des Moines. And then that's all going to fuel the possibility of severe weather threats.
1: ABC meteorologist Leslie Lopez, the hottest of the hot may be Palm Springs, California, with temps surging toward 120 next weekend. Daredevils on the run in Seattle, home to the Space Needle, where on Friday two guys decided to jump off of it. They got to the observation deck legally with tickets, ducked into a restroom, put on helmets, climbed over a glass divider, and off they went, parachuting 600 feet to the ground. Security didn't see them land, and police still can't find them. Theaters around the world are adding showtimes, trying to meet the demand for The Odyssey. The problem is people want to see it in IMAX in its 70-millimeter glory, but there are only 41 IMAX screens in the world. Most of those theaters are sold out through September. This weekend, its second weekend in North American theaters, it took in an estimated $87 million. The global take so far, an estimated $640 million. The CDC says the bad lettuce outbreak is now in 41 states. Wayne Cabot, baby.
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10: It is 7:05 on this Sunday, the 26th of July. Good evening. I'm John Welty. Thanks for joining us. Still 91 degrees right now in Chicago under partly cloudy skies. We're going to a low in the mid-70s overnight. Could see some severe thunderstorms overnight with hail as well. And tomorrow will be more of the same with hot and muggy conditions before things finally cool off on Tuesday and Wednesday. We'll get the AccuWeather 5-day forecast coming up in about 10 minutes. Our top local story on News Radio WBBM. An early morning shooting on Chicago's south side has left one man dead and a woman wounded. WBBM's Sarah Herrera reports.
11: Police say the two were standing outside in the South Chicago neighborhood along Escobana near 89th. It was just after 3 a.m. Both victims told officers they heard the shots, then realized they'd been hit. The man was shot in the neck and rushed to the hospital where he later died. The 32-year-old woman was shot in the chest but managed to get herself to a hospital where she's expected to recover. Detectives are still working to figure out who opened fire and why. Sarah Herrera, News Radio 105.9 WBBM.
10: About an hour earlier, four men and two women were wounded in a shooting in the Humboldt Park neighborhood on the west side. Police say those people were outside of a large gathering near Iowa and Central Park Avenue when the shots were fired. Two of the men remain hospitalized in critical condition at this hour, while the other four are listed in good condition. It's not yet known what led up to that shooting. For one educator, layoffs at Chicago Public Schools is a case of deja vu.
12: Chicago Public Schools says their budget calls for laying off 760 teachers and more than 800 teachers' aides as CPS is trying to close a budget gap of $732 million. Jared Edwards coached basketball and flag football at Curtis Elementary School. That's on the far southeast side. He's one of the CPS educators who is losing his job.
13: Mr. Edwards, you said that you've been laid off 2 years in a row now?
14: Yeah, 2 years in a row. So last year when they did the first budget cuts, I was let go, and I got brought back as a temporary teacher's assistant through the retention pool, and was just recently laid off again this past Wednesday.
13: And so you're hoping, obviously, to come back, maybe another reprieve this year before the school year starts, but here we are already at the end of July. The school year is almost here.
14: Yeah, and I just found out, so it's definitely difficult.
12: Terry Keschner, News Radio 105.9 WBBM.
10: The state of Illinois weighing an appeal of a recent ruling calling the state's RISE and DREAM Act policies unconstitutional.
15: A federal judge blocked the state from enforcing policies that allow undocumented immigrants to get in-state college tuition and other financial aid. It stemmed from a lawsuit brought on last year by the U.S. Attorney's Office in the Southern District of Illinois and the U.S. Department of Justice's Civil Division, naming Governor J.B. Pritzker, Attorney General Kwame Raoul, and officials from several state colleges. The order remains on hold as an appeal is considered. Haley Hansen, News Radio 105.9 WBBM.
10: Well, AI is everywhere these days, and with so much AI-generated content, knowing what's real is not easy. Our newsroom still does it the old-fashioned way, though. Stories reported by journalists and fact-checked by editors. When accuracy matters, trust WBBM News Radio. It is 7:08, time to head out to the roadways with traffic and weather together on the 8th, and we'll welcome in Lisa Costi.
16: Thank you so much. Good to be here. The Dan Ryan outbound heavy from the Bourne Interchange to 18th and then 59th to past 75th with a crash there in a lane 20 minutes out to the Bishop Ford split. Your inbound side, you're heavy from 47th to the Jane Bourne, 19 minutes in from the Bishop Ford merge. The Eden's now inbound, just a little slow at the Kennedy Junction, 17 minutes in for you, no problems outbound. The Kennedy, 37 in from O'Hare. You're heavy from the Lawrence, all the way to the Hubbard Street Tunnel. Remember that exit ramp to Ohio Street closed until 5 a.m. for road work. 27 in from the Junction outbound, just a 28-minute ride for you. Delay from the Bourne Interchange to the Ohio Street Feeder, and then Addison to Harlem. The I-190 O'Hare extension, eastbound, tight from the terminals to the Tri-State, westbound, slow from the Tri-State to Mannheim. The Eisenhower now heavy from Mannheim to Austin, 45 in from the Jane Addams to downtown. Outbound delays from Costner to Austin, it's 36 to the Jane Addams. Stevenson now, just 27 minutes in from I-355 to DeSable Lakeshore Drive, 31 as you head back out. I-55 in Will County, looking good. The Bishop Ford, inbound's clear, outbound you're slow from 115 to the Steel Bridge, it's 16 minutes to 8094. DeSable Lakeshore Drive, northbound heavy from Roosevelt up to Chicago Avenue, southbound from Fullerton back down to Roosevelt, looking at your tollways. The Tri-State, the Jane Addams, the Reagan, the Veterans, all moving well for you. 8094. I-94 westbound, a delay from I-65 to Kennedy Avenue, and a slow on I-94 westbound from US 20 to US 421 eastbound past State Road 49. From the Metro Traffic Center, your next traffic at 7:18 on News Radio 105.9 WBBM.
10: AccuWeather says after a very hot and humid afternoon, it'll be partly cloudy, warm and muggy overnight with a thunderstorm possible, a low of 74. Tomorrow, more of the same, partly cloudy, hot and humid again, a thunderstorm possible yet again. We'll top out in the low 90s. Those real field temperatures, though, will be closer to 100. Finally, cooling off on Tuesday and Wednesday with highs both days in the mid-80s. Still partly sunny and warm, 89 degrees officially at O'Hare, 88 at Midway. Naperville has partly sunny skies and 86, and the cool spot is along Chicago's lakefront downtown. It is 80 degrees with winds out of the east at 2 miles an hour, going to a low of 74 overnight. It's 7:10.
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10: WBBM News Time, 7-Eleven, a big day in South Suburban Robbins. That town celebrating hometown NBA legend Dwayne Wade today with an official street naming ceremony.
21: Claire Boulevard in Robbins will now permanently be known as Dwayne Wade Boulevard in honor of the NBA champion who's from Robbins. Robbins Mayor Darren Bryant says it was important that the street is a renaming rather than an honorary street.
22: We're going the extra mile and making sure that he's cemented for the future and that the youth can just walk out their doors and go to Dwayne Wade Boulevard. His presence will be symbolized through the through the street, the renaming of the street.
21: The renaming ceremony includes a series of free community programming, giveaways, and entertainment. Brian says the goal is to inspire the next generations of Robbins legends.
22: My hope is that they get hope. It's just that simple, that we put in an image that can be seen every day, and it's a story behind it. That's pretty much my desire, is to make sure that I can inspire.
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10: Well, baseball pioneers as well as some up-and-comers took center stage at Sox Park this week. The annual Double Duty Classic was held at Wright Field in honor of Negro Leagues players from decades past. Troy Williams is the director of community baseball for the Sox. He says baseball is too often getting out of reach for young folks.
23: It's an expensive sport. Travel baseball specifically has a lot of kids have gotten priced out. So you're talking 10 grand, 15 grand. I had a parent tell me last year that she spent between training, team fees, travel, she spent about 42 grand on travel baseball.
10: That is a big sum. This week's game featured 22 players from the White Sox Amateur City Elites program, as well as several of the group's alumni members. The world-famous Savannah Bananas have been playing to sell-out crowds at Wrigley Field this weekend with the help of some Cubs legends. On Friday, former Cub and 2016 World Series MVP Ben Zobrist made a nostalgic return to his old confines, riding in from the center field bleachers on a bike, just like his Lakeview commute from years ago. And yesterday, a Cub Cubs legend Kerry Wood took to the Wrigley Field mound again for the Bananas, and he threw an unusual pitch that excited the crowd and wound up being called a strike. The Bananas and the Firefighters wrapped up their three-game set earlier this afternoon at the friendly confines. The AccuWeather five-day forecast and a check of sports on the way. It is 7:14.
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10: 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Here is AccuWeather meteorologist Kerry Schwindenhammer.
3: Partly cloudy, warm, and sticky for tonight. A couple of thunderstorms around from the late evening into the overnight hours. Any thunderstorm could produce flooding, downpours, and damaging winds, low 76. Tomorrow into tomorrow evening, hot and very humid with intervals of clouds and sun, becoming breezy with a thunderstorm in spots. There could be flooding, downpours, hail, damaging winds as well. High 92 with AccuWeather real fuel temperatures around 100. For the rest of tomorrow night, partly cloudy and humid, low 71. Sunday to partly cloudy, breezy and cooler Tuesday, lowering humidity, the high 80. It'll be in the 70s at the lakefront. Pleasant weather with sunshine and low humidity on Wednesday, high 84, mainly in the 70s at the lake. Sunshine will mix with clouds on Thursday, the high 85. I'm AccuWeather meteorologist Kerry Schwendenham.
10: 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Time for a check of sports and a big day for the White Sox today with Munetaka Murakami having himself a career day.
5: Murakami, back it goes! Get out! His second home run of the ball game, and he sets a new career high, 6 runs driven in today.
10: That audio, courtesy of CHSN, Murakami going yard twice on his bobblehead day, no less, bringing his season total to 22 long balls. The Sox set a season high with 5 home runs in their 12-3 rout of the Astros. The Southsiders now have a 2.5 game lead in the AL Central over Cleveland. Sox will welcome the New York Yankees, the big bad Yankees, to town for a 4-game set beginning tomorrow. Cubs, meantime, finding themselves in a hole early today after starter Jameson Taillon gave up 7 earned runs in just 4 innings of work. Cubs managing to battle back and give themselves at least a chance in the ninth inning, but they fell just short in a heartbreaker by a score of 8-7. The Northsiders now head to St. Louis for a series with the rival Cardinals. Other baseball news, Carlos Beltran, Andrew Jones, and Jeff Kent all officially elected into the Baseball Hall of Fame in Cooperstown, New York this afternoon. Joe Buck received the Ford C. Frick Award for Broadcasting Excellence. And 8-time All-Star Bill White received the Buck O'Neill Lifetime Achievement Award for his career as a player, the first African-American broadcaster and president of the National League. And in golf, 21-year-old Jackson Koivun has won his first career PGA Tour event at the 3M Open in Blaine, Minnesota this afternoon. Koivun shot a final round of 66. He was 25 under par for the course over the weekend. Jackson Koivun winning the 3M Open in Minnesota. That's a look at sports at 16 and 46 past each hour. It is 7:18, time for traffic and weather together on the 8s. And once again, Lisa Costi.
16: We've got a crash on the Dan Ryan outbound. Your delays are from the Burn Interchange to 18th and then heavy from 59th to 75th with a crash there in a lane, and the delay continues down to 95th Street. But all in all, just about 16 minutes out to the Bishop Ford split. Inbound, you're heavy from 47th to the Jane Burn Interchange, 20-minute ride in from the Bishop Ford merge. No problems on the Edens. The Kennedy now inbound, you're heavy from Central to the Hubbard Street Tunnel, or running that exit ramp to Ohio Street close closed until 5 a.m. Tomorrow, 35 minutes in from O'Hare, 25th in the Junction, outbound delays from the Burn Interchange to the Ohio Street Feeder, and then heavy Addison to Harlem. 28 minutes to get you out to O'Hare. Your express lanes moving outbound, same as the locals. Delays on the I-190 O'Hare extension, eastbound heavy from the terminals to the Tri-State, westbound from the Tri-State to Bessie Coleman Drive. The Eisenhower now slow from 25th to Austin, 41 minutes in from the Jane Addams to downtown, 23 from Mannheim. Outbound, you're slow from Cicero to about Austin, 18 minutes to Mannheim, 36 to the Jane Addams. The Stevenson L slow from Cicero to Pulaski, 27 in from I-355 to DeSable Lakeshore Drive. Outbound delays from the drive to before Cicero, 31 minutes to the Veterans Tollway. No problems on I-55 in Will County. I-57, just 15 minutes in both directions for you. The Bishop Ford inbound's okay. Outbound, you're slow from 115 to the Steel Bridge. It's 17 minutes from the Ryan to 80-94. And DeSable Lakeshore Drive, northbound, you're heavy from Roosevelt up to Chicago Avenue. Southbound, tight from Fullerton to Roosevelt. All your tollways moving A-OK for now. From the Metro Traffic Center, your next traffic is at 728 on News Radio 105.9 WBBM.
10: After a steamy afternoon, AccuWeather says it'll be partly cloudy and humid again overnight with a thunderstorm possible. A relatively mild 74 degrees overnight. Tomorrow, warm and sticky yet again with a thunderstorm possible yet again. We'll top out in the low 90s with those real field temperatures closer to 100. Finally, cooling off on Tuesday and Wednesday with some sunshine both days and highs in the mid-80s. Right now, partly sunny, still 89 degrees at O'Hare, 90 at Midway. DuPage Airport has 86. It is 80 along the lakefront downtown. Winds out of the east at 2. We're going to a low of 74 overnight. It is 720. Our top story this hour, one person is dead, two others injured after a boat crash on the Fox River in the northwest suburbs. We'll have much more on this developing story coming up at the bottom of the hour at 7:31. Well, for the first time in decades, a northwest suburban social club is moving to a new home.
1: The Elk Grove VFW Post 9284 has been on Devon Avenue for years. It's now moving to a smaller storefront. The reason? ComEd has bought the building and the parking lot next door, paying more than $7 million. The Daily Herald reports the property purchase is so ComEd can create a substation in the northwest suburb. The paper says the property is right next to existing power lines and a ComEd right-of-way that makes it a prime location. The first meeting of the Elk Grove VFW in that building was July of 1973. They're now leasing 3,000 square feet in the Elk Grove Town Center. Cisco Cotto, News Radio 105.9 WBBM.
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25: For a small business, hiring a qualified employee is hard enough. Now it's getting even more challenging. And you could blame artificial intelligence. Mediocre applicants are using AI to burnish their resumes and even generate false references. In response, more companies have been secretly contacting backdoor references, current and former colleagues who haven't been coached to say nice things about the applicant. This controversial practice, once confined to high-level hires, has spread to entry-level jobs. Finding backdoor references actually has its roots in the early 1800s. Back then, a firm called the Mercantile Agency started the practice of hiring a network of agents in cities and towns throughout the country to supply confidential information about the character of everyone doing business in their community. The Mercantile Agency would later become Dun & Bradstreet. With the Bloomberg Small Business Report, John Tucker, News Radio, 105.9 WBBM.
10: It is 7:24. A boil order remains in effect in southwest suburban Worth after a water main there break occurred yesterday morning in Worth. Village officials say it happened at the water tower, which is the main supply line. A statement issued to residents says the public works crews made the necessary repairs and water service was restored, but they have recommended that residents of Worth boil water for drinking or cooking for at least 5 minutes before consuming it. Traffic, weather, and headlines on the way. It is 7:25.
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5: It is 728. Let's head out to the roadways on this Sunday evening with traffic and weather together on the 8th and Lisa Costi.
6: On the Kennedy inbound, you're heavy from Central all the way to the Hubbard Street Tunnel. Remember that exit ramp to Ohio Street closed until 5 a.m. tomorrow. 35 in from O'Hare now, 25 from the junction. Outbound, your delays from the Burn interchanges to the Ohio Street feeder, and then you're heavy from Irving Park to Harlem. 25 minutes to get you out to O'Hare. Your express lanes outbound moving the same as the locals. The I-190 O'Hare extension, eastbound, you're heavy from the terminals to the tri-state. Westbound, just slow from the tri-state to Bessie Coleman. The Eisenhower now slow from 25th to about Austin, 41 minutes in from the Jane Addams to downtown, 23 from Mannheim. Outbound slow go from Cicero to Austin, 18 minutes to Mannheim, 36 to the Jane Addams. The Stevenson doing well, just slow from Cicero to Pulaski, 27 in from I-355 to DeSable Lakeshore Drive. Outbound slow from the drive to before Cicero, 31 minutes out to I-355. No delays for you on I-55 in Will County. The Dan Ryan inbound, you're heavy from 47th to the Jane Byrne interchange, 20 minutes in for you. Outbound delays from the Burn interchange to 18th, and then heavy 83rd to 95th. We had a crash at 75th, but that's being cleared out of the way. 16 minutes out to the split. I-57 doing well. The Bishopport inbound just fine. Outbound, you're slow from 115 to the Steel Bridge. It's 17 minutes from the Ryan to 80-94. No problems on Route 394, DeSable Lakeshore Drive. You got heavy spots from Roosevelt up to Chicago Avenue. Southbound, you're heavy from Fullerton back down to Roosevelt, but the Tri-State, the Jane Addams, the Veterans, the Reagan, all doing okay. Slight delays for you in Northwest Indiana, I-80-94. Westbound, slow from I-65 to Kennedy Avenue. From the Metro Traffic Center, your next traffic at 738 on News Radio 105.9 WBBM.
5: AccuWeather says partly cloudy skies, warm and humid overnight with a thunderstorm possible, a low in the mid-70s. For tomorrow, partly cloudy, warm and muggy with another thunderstorm possible, a high in the low 90s, but a real field temperature is closer to 100 tomorrow. Right now, partly sunny skies, still 89 degrees in Chicago at 730.
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2: Wayne Wade, an official say a suspect in a Pride parade attack in Germany is now dead. WBBM Sports, Cubs losing a heartbreaker to the Pirates 8-7 in Pittsburgh today. The White Sox, though, routing the Astros 12-3 at Wrigley Field. AccuWeather says partly cloudy, warm and muggy overnight. A thunderstorm is possible, a low of 74. Tomorrow, partly cloudy, hot and humid again with another storm possible and a high of 92. Right now, 89 degrees in Chicago at 731. A West Suburban man has been charged with several crimes following a deadly boat accident on the Fox River yesterday afternoon. WBBM's Terry Keschner with that story.
3: WBBM has seen McHenry County jail records, which show that 45-year-old Richard Stevenson of Lyle faces charges of reckless homicide and aggravated DUI and was denied bond. His arrest comes after numerous reports say one person died and two others were injured in a two-boat crash, which happened on the Fox River in the McHenry area Saturday afternoon. McHenry County officials told WBBM the investigation was being handled by police with the Illinois Department of Natural Resources. Stevenson is due back in court on Monday. Terry Keschner, News Radio 105.9 WBBM.
2: An overnight shooting on Chicago's far south side remains under investigation.
4: Police say a 24-year-old woman is dead and a 20-year-old woman was hospitalized following the shooting, which happened near 104th and South Michigan shortly before 1 a.m. The two women were standing in a large group when police say someone in the group took out a gun and fired shots. The 24-year-old woman was transported to the hospital in critical condition, where she was later pronounced dead. The 20-year-old woman was listed in good condition. Carolina Garibay, News Radio 105.9 WBBM.
2: And there was more violence a little more than 2 hours after that. A man whose age is unknown and a 32-year-old woman say they heard gunfire and felt pain while standing near 89th and Escanaba in the South Chicago neighborhood. Police say the man was struck in his neck and was taken to a hospital in critical condition, where he was later pronounced dead. A woman sustained gunshot wound to her chest. She was able to get herself to a hospital where she is listed in good condition at this hour. The circumstances surrounding that shooting are not yet known as police continue to investigate. NBA Hall of Famer and three-time league champion Dwayne Wade returning to his hometown of South Suburban Robbins today to receive the honor of having a street named after him. Darren Bryant is the mayor of Robbins. He spoke about why the village renamed Claire Boulevard for Dwayne Wade.
5: The perseverance, defying the odds, come out of Robbins and to end up where he's at now. I think that's still the definition of what Robbins is today. It's a community still fighting poverty, trying to turn it around and trying to beat the odds. So he's a replicate of what we are today.
2: Wade has consistently embraced his Southland roots, proudly acknowledging Robbins as a foundational part of his story. Madison, Wisconsin has been the scene of protests over the past several days in response to a deadly shooting of a man by police that was caught on cell phone video and eventually went viral. According to Madison, police officers were responding to a 911 call about a person allegedly checking the doors of parked cars on Wednesday when they confronted Corey Ruiz, on a bicycle, claiming he had a knife. After a brief scuffle, an officer shot Ruiz. During a news conference, his mother, Elsa, spoke through her emotions.
6: He loved his daughter. He loved his family. He did not deserve to be taken out like that. Mm-hmm. They took my baby from me.
2: That shooting prompted cancellations and other changes to popular summertime events in Madison. It also sparked renewed calls for police reforms and forced the city of Madison to once again reckon with calls from the black community to address racial justice issues. Meantime, police in Germany say the suspect in yesterday's deadly van attack outside a Pride celebration in Berlin is now dead after confronting police. ABC News foreign correspondent Britt Clendett.
7: The suspect has been shot and killed by police following that attack at a Pride event here in the city. The 21-year-old, he was suspected of driving a van into a crowd and stabbing multiple people. One person has been killed. Several others are fighting for their lives. Police say that officers

0: officers fired at the man after he rushed towards them with a knife and that he died at the scene.
1: The suspect in that attack is identified as Abdul Bolout. He is a German citizen with Lebanese roots. Berlin prosecutors say he had previously sought to join the militant Islamic State group. As the war in Iran enters its sixth month, President Trump is said to be weighing a major escalation, but the New York Times reports the administration is now holding off on that. ABC News Chief Global Affairs anchor Martha Raddatz.
2: On Capitol Hill, Secretary Pete Hegseth on the defense as the human toll of this war and the monetary costs grow larger. The U.S. has already spent more than $37 billion and is now asking for a $67 billion supplemental.
1: Both the U.S. and Iran have now paused their attacks as efforts continue to revive talks for a ceasefire agreement. Well, November 3rd is more than just election day. It's decision day for your neighborhood. 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Get the facts and the analysis you need with Election Central. 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Traffic, weather, and low gas prices on the way. 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
1: And many thanks to our listeners for the following gas prices. In Johnsburg, the BP at Chapel Hill in Johnsburg selling gas for $3.99 a gallon. And in Naperville, the Casey's at Ogden and Washington Street has gas for $4.09 a gallon. If you see a great gas price, give us a call. The number is 312-409-GASS. Let's head out to the roadways now with traffic and weather and Lisa Costi.
9: On the Kennedy inbound, tight from Central all the way into the Hubbard Street Tunnel. Remember that exit ramp to Ohio Street is closed until 5 a.m. for road work. You do get a nice look, though, at the Wintrust mural near North Avenue. It's 34 minutes in from O'Hare, 25 from the junction. Outbound, a little delay from the Burn Interchange to the Ohio Street Feeder, and then heavy from Irving Park to Harlem. 12 to Montrose, 25 to O'Hare. Your express lanes outbound moving the same as the locals. The I-190 O'Hare extension eastbound, you are heavy from the terminals to the tri-state. No problems westbound. The Eisenhower now a slow from 25th to past Harlem. 38 minutes in from the Jane Addams to downtown, 20 from Mannheim. Outbound, a slow from Cicero to past Austin. 18 minutes to Mannheim, 36 to the Jane Addams. On the Stevenson inbound, you're tight from Cicero to Pulaski, 27 in from I-355 to DeSable Lakeshore Drive. Outbound slow from the Ryan to before Pulaski, 24 minutes to the Tri-State, 31 to the Veterans. No problems on I-55 in Will County. The Dan Ryan inbound slow from 31st to the Jane Byrne Interchange. It's about 20 minutes in your express lane. It's really heavy from 43rd to the Stevenson, so you have about 2 minutes slower there. You may want to stay in the locals. Outbound, you're slow from the Byrne Interchange to 18th. It's 14 minutes to the split. No problems on I-57. The Bishop Ford inbound doing okay. Outbound, you're slow from 115 to the Steel Bridge. It's 17 minutes to 8094. DeSable Lakeshore Drive, northbound heavy from Roosevelt up to Chicago Avenue. Southbound, heavy spots from Fullerton back down to Roosevelt. We're looking at your tollways, though. They're all moving well. Northwest Indiana, you've got some delays. 8094 westbound, tight from I-65 to Kennedy Avenue. Eastbound's doing okay. From the Metro Traffic Center, your next traffic at 748 on News Radio 105.9 WBBM.
10: WBBM AccuWeather, warm and sticky for tonight. A couple of thunderstorms from the late evening into the overnight hours. There's the potential for flooding, downpours, damaging winds, and hail. Low 76. For tomorrow into tomorrow evening, hot and very humid. With intervals of clouds and sunshine, it'll be breezy with a thunderstorm in spots. And there could be flooding, downpours, hail, and damaging winds. The high 92 with real feel temperatures around 100. Later tomorrow night, humid with partly cloudy skies and a low of 71. I'm AccuWeather meteorologist Carrie Schwindenhammer.
1: Well, some good news for fans of the arts at DePaul University. That university expanding its theater offerings.
11: The new Bachelor of Arts in Theater degree is geared towards students who want hands-on experience in performance and production while also pursuing a broader liberal arts education. Students will spend about a third of their coursework in theater. The rest will be exploring electives, internships, and other academic interests across the university. DePaul says the program reflects growing demand for interdisciplinary learning. It'll help prepare graduates for careers in theater, communication, education, business, and beyond. Rachel Pearson, News Radio, 105.9 WBBM.
1: Well, the 90-year-old Pabst Mansion in Glencoe that was rehabbed in 2010 sold Friday for $17.5 million. That is the highest price anyone has paid for a Chicagoland home so far this year. That property went off the market in May, then resurfaced on Friday when the $17.5 million sale was recorded. We'll stay close. We've got top trending stories and a check of sports on the way. It is 7:42.
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1: Scorching heat wave in the U.S. is set to hit 70 million people this week. It'll be the third major heat dome event to hit the country over the past month. This one stretching from the Gulf of Mexico coast all the way to the Great Plains to right here in the Midwest. Temperatures of 95 to 105 degrees are expected. The governor of New Jersey has signed a law that bans so-called surveillance pricing. The Guardian reporting that the bill prohibits businesses from using shoppers' personal information to charge different prices for identical products. That makes New Jersey the third state in the U.S. to ban the practice of surveillance pricing. It is 7:46, time for a check of sports and a big day for the White Sox with Munetaka Murakami, the offensive catalyst for the Sox today.
19: Murakami up the middle, gets through. Romo scores. They're going to wave in Perez. The throw to second. And Murakami, on his bobblehead day, drives in five runs and breaks this game open in the seventh.
1: That audio, courtesy of CHSN. Yeah, with his parents in the crowd, Murakami would end the day with a career-high six RBI in the Sox 12-3 rout of the Houston Astros. The Sox and the Stros were tied at three headed into the sixth inning, but the Southsiders broke the game wide open by scoring nine runs over three innings. The White Sox now hold a 2.5-game lead over Cleveland in the AL Central. The Cubs, meantime, had their work cut out for them today as they fell to the Pittsburgh Pirates 8-7 this afternoon, falling short of sweeping the Pirates. Northsiders fell behind early in that game after starter Jameson Taillon gave up seven earned runs over three homers in only four innings of work. But the Cubs responded by gradually cutting into that lead. They fell one run shy of tying the game in the ninth inning. Final score, Pittsburgh 8 and the Cubs 7. The 2026 Baseball Hall of Fame class officially inducted into Cooperstown today. Jeff Kent, Carlos Beltran, and Andrew Jones receiving their plaques in a ceremony this afternoon. Joe Buck was honored with the Ford C. Frick Award for broadcasting excellence nearly four decades after his father, Jack, got the same award. And in Minnesota, Jackson Koivun secured his first career PGA Tour win today after winning the 3M Open in Blaine, Minnesota, with a final round of 66. The 21-year-old held the lead going into the final round today, but had to fend off a late charge from world number one golfer Scottie Scheffler. Jackson Koivun securing his first career PGA Tour win at the 3M Open. That's a look at sports at 16 and 46 past each hour. It is 7:48, time to head to the roadways with traffic and weather together on the 8th. And Lisa Costi.
9: On the Kennedy inbound Sligo from Central to Montrose, we've got reports of a stall there, a black car in the center lane, and then you get slow spots all the way to the Hubbard Street Tunnel. A reminder that exit ramp to Ohio Street closed until 5 a.m. for road work. So right now, 34 minutes in from O'Hare. Outbound, you're slow from the Burn Interchange to the Ohio Street Feeder, and then from Irving Park to Harlem, 25 minutes out to O'Hare. Your express lanes outbound moving the same as the locals. The I-190 O'Hare extension eastbound, you're heavy from the terminals up to the tri-state. Westbound's fine. The Eisenhower slow from 25th to Harlem. It's 38 minutes in from the Jane Addams to downtown. 20 for Mannheim. Outbound delays from Cicero to past Austin. 18 minutes to Mannheim, 36 to the Jane Addams to Stevenson now. 27 minutes in from I-355 to DeSable Lakeshore Drive. Outbound just 24 minutes to the tri-state, 31 to I-355. No problems on I-55 in Will County at this time. The Dan Ryan inbound slow from 31st to the Jane between Burn Interchange is 18 minutes in for you. Outbound, just a delay from the Burn Interchange to 18th, 14 minutes going out to the split. I-57, doing well, 15 minutes for you in both directions. No problems on the Bishop Ford inbound. Outbound slow from 115 to the Steel Bridge at 17 minutes to 80-94. No problems on Route 394 to Sabal Lake Shore Drive. Northbound, your highway from Roosevelt up to Chicago Avenue. Southbound from the Oak Street curve back down to Roosevelt. Looking at your tollways, the Tri-State doing okay. No problems for you on the Jane Addams, the Reagan, the Veterans moving well. Route 53 looking good. So is I-80. 80-94 westbound, you're slow from I-65 to Kennedy Avenue. Eastbound's fine. I-94 westbound delays from US 20 to pass US 421 and then eastbound passing State Road 49. Your next traffic at 7:58 on News Radio 105.9 WBBM.
1: After a scorching afternoon, AccuWeather says it'll be a warm and muggy overnight with partly cloudy skies. A thunderstorm possible, a low in the mid-70s for tomorrow. Rinse and repeats of today, partly cloudy, hot and humid again. A thunderstorm possible yet again. Highs in the low 90s. Those real field temps, though, will be closer to 100, making it feel very sticky. Finally cooling off Tuesday and Wednesday with highs both days in the mid-80s. Right now, hard to believe, still 89 degrees at O'Hare. It is 88 at Midway. Downers Grove has partly sunny skies and 86, and the cool spot still along Chicago's lakefront with 80 degrees. We're going to a low of 74. It's 7:50.
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1: Well, thousands of people attended Chicago's 23rd annual Disability Pride Parade yesterday, which was held on Dearborn, then finished with a celebration at Daly Plaza downtown. Kevin Sullivan has limited mobility. He uses a wheelchair for long distances. He says the event is a good way for people to interact.
20: Never been to the Disability Pride Parade before, but I think it's really important to have this, especially given our current political climate. And, you know, it's just a great resource for the disabled community.
1: It's believed that roughly 10% of those living in Chicagoland have some form of disability. Business news with Bloomberg coming up. The robo-taxi industry having some problems. It's 7:51.
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11: With self-driving taxis coming to more cities, the messier aspects of serving unpredictable humans are becoming harder to ignore. Passengers are spilling drinks, dropping food, vomiting, and in at least two cases, giving birth in the cars. Plus, some folks are so drunk they're forgetting to close the door. And if a remote assistant can't wake a sleeping passenger, company protocols often require them to call 911, further straining municipal resources. Bloomberg Electric
16: electric vehicle reporter Kara Carlson.
0: They're having to send people like the firefighters because they're not really sure what's going on, if this person's asleep or they're having, you know, a more serious incident. And generally, it's pretty much just they're asleep for the most part, but it's becoming a bit of a trend and a bit of an issue.
16: Robo-taxi companies don't publicly report statistics on sleeping customers or mid-ride emergencies, making it difficult to gauge the scale of these problems. But they're trying to address these issues with measures such as charging riders for messes and using internal cameras to monitor passengers. With business at 23 and 53, from the Bloomberg Newsroom, Courtney Donahoe, News Radio 105.9 WBBM.
1: It is that time of year. Lollapalooza returning to Grant Park this week, and getting there may be easier if you skip the roadways. CTA, Metra, and Pace all boosting their service for Lollapalooza, which runs this Thursday through Sunday. Officials with the CTA say the red and the blue lines, along with loop trains and several bus routes, will provide direct access to the festival grounds, while Metro is adding trains and

0: rail cars on several commuter lines. They're reminding folks to buy tickets before boarding Metra and expect some crowded trains throughout the four-day run of Lollapalooza. Traffic, weather, and headlines on the way. It is 7:55.
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0: 7:58 to the roadways we go with traffic and weather together on the 8th. San Lisa Costi.
11: On the Kennedy inbound, slow from Central to Montrose. We've got a stall there at Black BMW in the center lane. And then you got slow spots all the way to the Hubbard Street Tunnel. Reminder that exit ramp to Ohio Street is closed until 5 a.m. for road work. It's 28 minutes in from O'Hare, 19 from the junction, outbound delays from the Burn Interchange to the Ohio Street feeder, and then Irving Park to Harlem. 23 minutes out to O'Hare. Your express lane's outbound, same as the locals. The Eisenhower now 38 minutes in from the Jane Addams, 20 from Mannheim. Outbound, you're slow from Cicero to Austin, 36 minutes for you from downtown to the Jane Addams. Your next traffic is at 808 on News Radio 105.9 WBBM.
0: AccuWeather says partly cloudy, warm, and muggy overnight with a thunderstorm possible, a low of 74. Tomorrow, warm and hot, hot and humid again. Another storm possible and a high of 92. Right now, 89 degrees at 7:59.
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0: Coming up in the next half hour on News Radio WBBM, Chicago police and violence prevention teams responding to a large gathering of teenagers on the south side. A mass shooting on Chicago's west side sends six people to the hospital. And Israeli Prime Minister Benjamin Netanyahu heading to Washington for his first in-person meeting with President Trump since February. WBBM Sports, the Cubs falling to the Pirates 8-7 earlier today. The White Sox routing the Astros by a score of 12-3. AccuWeather says partly cloudy, warm, and muggy overnight. Could see a thunderstorm. Tomorrow's high near 92. Right now, 89 degrees in Chicago. ABC News next at 8 o'clock.
12: From ABC News, I'm Wayne Cabot. All quiet for now on the Mideastern front.
13: After 2 weeks of trading lethal strikes, a brief lull in the fighting between the U.S. and Iran, but tensions remain high in the region. Over the weekend, U.S. Central Command says it boarded a ship in the Arabian Sea on suspicion of violating the U.S. blockade of Iran before ultimately letting it go. On Tuesday, Israeli Prime Minister Benjamin Netanyahu is scheduled to meet with President Trump, their first face-to-face since February, where he argued for joint U.S.-Israeli attacks on Iran days before the start of the war. Mike Dubusky, ABC News, New York.
12: The lull in bombings has crude oil lower, both domestically and globally. International crude at $90 a barrel. AAA's national average of gas prices here, $4.11 a gallon. Same as yesterday, 12 cents higher than a week ago, 94 cents higher than a year ago. Democratic leader Hakeem Jeffries at a rally in Bethlehem, PA, put the blame on Republicans.
14: They told you they'd stop spending money on stupid wars in the Middle East. They promised to bring energy prices down by 50% and get gas below $2 a gallon. The exact opposite has happened.
12: A stunning, scary scene in Seattle. Two people parachuting from the iconic Space Needle. That was Friday, and police still haven't found them. Here's ABC's Jacqueline Lee.
15: Police say the pair, who they identified as base jumpers, entered the Space Needle with purchased tickets that were then scanned. Authorities are looking for the duo and are unsure of where the men landed. The two face charges of committing criminal trespass.
16: A spokesperson from the Space Needle saying in a statement they are aware of the incident and are working with investigators.
12: Some people now are being allowed to return to the Madrid area, but across Spain and France, wildfires have more than 300,000 people evacuated. Flames near Bordeaux City, wine country, too close for comfort. You're listening to ABC News.
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12: Police in Germany seeking more suspects in a van ramming at a Pride event. From Berlin, ABC's Britt Klenet.
22: Police surrounding this mangled car they say was used in that deadly terror attack in Germany at a Pride parade that killed one person and injured over two dozen. It took authorities less than 24 hours to track down a suspect on the west side of the city. He was shot and killed after charging at police with a knife. Police are now investigating whether there was another suspect involved.
12: Grenada, a search is on for an American vacationer.
23: 44-year-old Elizabeth Waddell was last seen on a beach on the southern coast of Grenada Wednesday afternoon. Liz flew to Grenada without her husband, Kalen. He's now on the ground in the country to help with the search. He spoke with Grenada Broadcasting Network.
24: My wife is a loving, free-spirited person. She could make friends with anyone.
23: Divers and police launching an all-out, hours-long search Thursday, but no sign of Liz.
12: That's ABC's Morgan Norwood. We're buying fewer groceries. A recent study by the consulting firm Bain & Company and market research company Nielsen IQ finds shoppers are putting fewer things in their carts because of a 33% jump in grocery prices since 2019. Sharpest increase in 50 years. Food price inflation peaked nationwide in 2022, but it hasn't reversed course. Economists call this the rocket and feathers effect. Prices rocket up but fall slowly as firms resist cutting prices to avoid losing market share. Wayne Cabot, ABC News.
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1: It's 8:05 on Sunday, July 26th, 2026. Good evening. I'm Haley Hansen. Thanks for finishing your weekend with us. It's 79 degrees right now along Chicago's lakefront. Our lows only dropping to the mid-70s overnight. Plus, we're tracking some potentially strong storms later tonight and through the overnight hours. Watch out for flooding, downpours, and gusty winds. We'll be dry by tomorrow morning with another hot and humid forecast ahead of us. The high 92, but real feels closer to 100. Rain will eventually return, bringing another round of flooding, downpours, and high winds with it. A lovely day is on the horizon, however, and we're going to tell you all about it in the AccuWeather 5-Day Forecast coming up at 8:15. But first, our top local story here on News Radio WBBM. A large gathering of teenagers in the Inglewood neighborhood brought together Chicago police and violence prevention crews last night. WBBM Sarah Herrera reports.
3: Violence interrupter Justin Peters with Chi-Town Crime Chasers says the night began with what he describes as an illegal block party before the crowd moved to Ogden Park and eventually the Ashland and 63rd Green Line station. Peters says he was there with his team, helping Chicago police to keep the teenagers moving and get home safely.
4: We was able to board them on CTA buses and trains for free. And our team even rode some of these buses and trains with them to ensure that they got home safe.
3: Chicago police have not released information about the gathering, but say just before 9 p.m., they arrested a 14-year-old who allegedly struck an officer in the face before trying to flee.
4: We're not against y'all. We want y'all to have fun. But you have to do it at a peaceful manner and legally and respectfully.
3: Sarah Herrera, News Radio 105.9 WBBM.
1: Six people remain hospitalized after an overnight shooting in the Humboldt Park neighborhood. Police say the four men and two women were outside of a large gathering near Iowa and Central Park Avenue shortly after 2 a.m. when shots were fired. Two men listed in critical condition while the others are reportedly in good condition. The circumstances that led up to the shooting are not yet known as police continue their investigation. Some educators are trying to figure out when the next move is for them and their students after layoffs were announced at Chicago Public Schools.
5: Chicago Public Schools is facing a budget deficit of $732 million, and so it's laying off 760 teachers and more than 800 teachers' aides. Jared Edwards coached co-ed basketball and flag football at Curtis Elementary on the far southeast side. He has been let go for the second time.
7: For young students, a coach might be their favorite teacher. Yeah. So these kids are going to lose you.
25: Yeah. Not trying to give myself a bunch of the credit. It just takes so much away from the school. And it's hard to incentivize the kids when you know, what they look forward to the most is gone.
7: Do children do better in school when they're participating in sports or some other extracurricular activity?
25: I actually have documentation showing that prior to me even doing and being involved in sports, and then until now, and over the last 4 years, every kid that's participated, test scores and grades improve.
5: Terry Keschner, News Radio 105.9 WBBM.
1: It's 8:08. Traffic and weather together on the 8th. What's going on, Lisa Costi?
11: We got a little bit of a slowdown for you on the inbound Dan Ryan, heavy approaching 67th. That says there was a stall there on the exit ramp involving a Dodge Durango, but crews are on scene and they've got that ramp open back up, so it was just closed for a little bit. And then you're slow from about 35th to the Jane Byrne. So 16 minutes on your inbound side. Your express lane's inbound heavy from 43rd to the Stevenson, so you may want to stay in the locals there. Outbound on the Ryan, doing A-OK, just 12 minutes out to the split. The Edens now, just 15 minutes in either direction. The Kennedy inbound, heavy from Central to Montrose. We had that earlier stall in the center lane with the black BMW, and then you've got slow spots from Diversity to the Hubbard Street Tunnel. A reminder that exit ramp to Ohio Street closed until 5 a.m. for road work. So now 27 minutes in from O'Hare, 17 from the Junction, outbound delays from the Byrne Interchange to the Ohio Street Feeder, and then Irving Park to Harlem. 12 minutes to Montrose, 23 to O'Hare. Your express lane's outbound moving the same as the locals. The Highway 90 O'Hare extension, eastbound, you are jammed from the terminals to the tri-state. Westbound, no problems for you. The Eisenhower, slow from 17th to Des Plaines. It's 35 minutes in from the Jane Addams, 17 from Mannheim. Outbound delays from Cicero to Austin. It's 18 minutes to Mannheim, 36 to the Jane Addams. The Stevenson out 27 minutes in from I-355 to DeSamba Lakeshore Drive. Outbound, it's 31 minutes to I-355. No problems for you in I-55 in Will County. I-57 moving well. The Bishop Ford just outbound, slow from 115 to the Steel Bridge. 17 minutes out. DeSamba Lakeshore Drive, northbound, you're you're slow approaching the ramp to the Stevenson. We've got a stall there partially blocking a lane, and then delays from Roosevelt to Chicago on the drive southbound, heavy from the Oak Street curve to Roosevelt. Your next traffic at 8:18 on News Radio 105.9 WBBM.
1: The WBBM AccuWeather forecast says we're going to have partly cloudy skies through the overnight hours with warm and sticky conditions, a low only

0: of 76. Plus, thunderstorms are moving through in the late evening and overnight hours. Those could produce flooding downpours and damaging winds. Tomorrow, hot and very humid, a lot like today. We're going to see some clouds, some sun. It's going to be breezy, though, with thunderstorms moving through again. Again, some more flooding downpours and damaging winds. A high of 92, but real feels are going to be up near 100 again. Right now, it's 79 degrees along Chicago's lakefront at 810.
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0: A little more than a shooting in the Roseland neighborhood on the south side left a woman dead and another wounded. Police say the women were standing in a large group near 104th and Michigan when someone produced a gun and started shooting. A 24-year-old woman was taken to a hospital in critical condition, but was later pronounced dead. A 20-year-old woman is being treated for gunshot wounds to her body and is listed in good condition. Area 2 detectives continue to investigate. Northwestern University has been awarded $20 million by the National Science Foundation to establish the nation's first publicly accessible AI-powered cloud laboratory for protein engineering.
3: If the research powered by all that money is successful, it could dramatically accelerate the development of new medicines, sustainable materials, agricultural technologies, and other biotechnology innovations. The lab here would be among 20 established to create a national network of AI-enabled remotely accessible laboratories. So rather than requiring researchers to buy and maintain expensive, sophisticated scientific equipment, the 20 lab network will allow them to remotely program experiments and access cutting-edge instruments and to accelerate their discoveries through shared data and AI tools. 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
0: We have a few chances for some potentially severe thunderstorms over the next few days. We're going to check in with AccuWeather coming up next to get the five-day forecast. It's 8:13.
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0: 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Here's meteorologist Carrie Schwindenhammer.
14: Partly cloudy, warm, and sticky for tonight. A couple of thunderstorms around from the late evening into the overnight hours. Any thunderstorm could produce flooding downpours and damaging winds, low 76. Tomorrow into tomorrow evening, hot and very humid with intervals of clouds and sun. Becoming breezy with a thunderstorm in spots. There could be flooding downpours, hail, damaging winds as well. High 92 with AccuWeather real feel temperatures around 100. For the rest of tomorrow night, partly cloudy and humid, low 71. Sunday to partly cloudy, breezy and cooler Tuesday, lowering humidity, the high 80. It'll be in the 70s at the lakefront. Pleasant weather with sunshine and low humidity on Wednesday, high 84, mainly in the 70s at the lake. Sunshine will mix with clouds on Thursday, the high 85. I'm AccuWeather meteorologist Carrie Schwendenhammer.
0: We still have high temperatures across the area, 79 along the lakefront, 85 in Joliet, still a mostly cloudy 88 at O'Hare at 8:16. Time to check in on sports. It was a special day at Wright Field for Japanese slugger Munetaka Murakami.
15: 3-2 to Murakami. Drills this one into left, back it goes. Since coming off the injured list, and it happens here on his bobblehead game. Welcome back to the home run party, Munetaka Murakami.
0: That audio courtesy of CHSN. Not only was it Murakami's bobblehead day, but his parents threw out the first pitch and witnessed their son hit two homers and set a career high with six RBI in the White Sox 12-3 win over the Astros. White Sox hit five home runs in total and scored nine of their 12 runs in the final three innings. With their win and Cleveland's loss, Sox now have a 2.5 game lead over the Guardians in the AL Central. The Cubs, meantime, couldn't complete the sweep, losing 8-7 to the Pittsburgh Pirates today. Cubs pitcher Jameson Taillon gave up seven runs on three home runs and four innings of work. Cubs battled back to cut the lead to one in the ninth, but couldn't complete that comeback. The Cubs hit the road again to open a series with the Cardinals in St. Louis tomorrow. In other baseball news, Carlos Beltran, Andrew Jones, and Jeff Kent were officially elected to the Baseball Hall of Fame in upstate New York this afternoon. Beltran and Jones are just the third and fourth center fielders elected by the Baseball Writers Association of America in nearly half a century. And 21-year-old Jackson Koivun has won his first career PGA Tour event at the 3M Open in Minnesota. Koivun shot a final round of 66 and was 25 under par over the course of the weekend. That's a look at sports at 16 and 46 past each hour. Now at 8:18, time to check in on traffic and weather together on the 8s. Here's Lisa Costi.
16: Seeing some improvements for you on the Kennedy at Invental Slope Central to Montrose. We had a black BMW stalled in the center lane, but that's been moved to the right shoulder. And then delays from Fullerton to the Hubbard Street Tunnel. Remind you that exit ramp to Ohio Street is closed until 5 a.m. for the continued road work. 27 in now from O'Hare to downtown. 17 from the junction. Outbound delays from the Burn Interchange to the Ohio Street Feeder. And then Irving Park to Harlem. 12 minutes to Montrose. 23 to get you to O'Hare. Your express lanes outbound moving the same as the locals. The I-190 O'Hare extension eastbound, your jam from the terminals to the tri-state, kind of creeping along there, about a 5-minute backup. The Eisenhower inbound slow from First Avenue to Des Plaines. It's 33 minutes in from the Jane Addams to the Jane Byrne, 15 from Mannheim. Outbound, your slow from Central to Austin, 17 to Mannheim, 35 to the Jane Addams. The Stevenson inbound, slow from Cicero to Pulaski, 27 in from I-355 to DeSalle Lakeshore Drive. Outbound delays from the Rhine to before Pulaski, 31 minutes to get you to the Veterans Tollway. No problems on I-55 in Will County. The Dan Ryan heavy from 35th to Roosevelt, 16 minutes in from the Bishop Ford Merge. Outbound, just a 12-minute ride. No problems on I-57, 15 minutes either way. The Bishop Ford inbound is clear. Outbound, you're slow from 115th to about 130th. And it's a 19-minute trip now from the Dan Ryan to 8094 DeSalle Lakeshore Drive. Northbound still slow approaching the ramp to the Stevenson southbound, but that earlier stall that was on that ramp is cleared. And then slow Roosevelt to Chicago southbound, heavy spots from the Oak Street curve to Roosevelt. Your next traffic at 828 on News Radio 105.9 WBBM.
0: Taking a look at the AccuWeather forecast, we're going to have partly cloudy skies through the overnight hours with a hot and sticky low of 76. Plus some thunderstorms are moving through in the late evening and overnight hours, possibly producing flooding downpours and damaging winds. Tomorrow, another hot and humid one, our high 92. Real feels, though, closer to 100. And we're going to have more thunderstorms in spots, producing flooding downpours and damaging winds. Right now, 79 degrees along Chicago's lakefront at 820. Our top story this hour, a homeowner on Chicago's South Side is reportedly facing community backlash over unlicensed backyard concerts. We'll have much more on this story coming up at 8:31. Baseball pioneers, as well as up-and-coming stars, took center stage at the home of the White Sox this past week. The annual Double Duty Classic was held at Wright Field in honor of Negro Leagues players from decades ago. One of those players is Dennis Biddle, who played for the Chicago American Giants.
17: These players were just as good as Satchel Paige, Josh Gibson, and many, many more. But they did not get the recognition because after 1949, very little was written down about the Negro baseball league. The league did not end until 63.
0: Last week's game featured 22 players from the White Sox Amateur City Elite program, as well as several of the group's alumni. While the Cubs were on the road this weekend, world-famous Savannah Bananas played to sellout crowds with the help of some Wrigley Field legends. Block Club Chicago reports during Friday's game, former Cub and World Series champ Ben Zobrist made nostalgic return to the friendly confines, riding in from center field bleachers on a bike, just as he did during his Lakeview commutes years ago. In addition, Cubs legend Kerry Wood took to the Wrigley Field mound again for the Bananas at yesterday's game. The Bananas and the Firefighters wrapped up their three-game series this afternoon. Holiday lights are making an early return to the Morton Arboretum.
18: Illumination opens November 14th and runs through January 2nd, featuring more than 20 light displays along a one-mile walking trail. New this year, a family-friendly model train attraction inside the Firefly Pavilion with nearly 1,000 feet of track winding through a miniature woodland. The event also brings back specialty nights, including a beer-tasting preview, dog-friendly evenings, and a sensory-friendly experience. General public ticket sales begin October 15th. Rachel Pearson, News Radio, 105.9 WBBM.
0: Peptides are popping up everywhere. We're going to talk about it with Bloomberg coming up next. 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
28: If you know it, then you can buy it with a credit card. If you don't, and if you can't pronounce it, and if you can't read it, you probably can.
24: Bloomberg's Isabel Lee reports that's leading to a gray market for peptides made overseas without prescriptions or insurance coverage, some of which will only take Bitcoin for purchase.
28: To buy peptides from Chinese vendors, they've seen a 700% year-over-year increase.
24: Isabel says one advocacy group is calling it the Wild Wild West, but the FDA has formed a committee to explore making some popular peptides legally in the U.S. With business at 23 and 53 from the Bloomberg Newsroom, Nathan Hager, News Radio 105.9 WBBM.
0: We're going to see how your Sunday night roads are looking with traffic coming up next. It's 8:25.
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0: 828, traffic and weather together on the 8s. What's up, Lisa Costi?
16: We have some delays on the tri-state for you. Northbound, just keep an eye out. As you approach North Avenue, we've got reports of debris there. It is blocking the two right lanes. Southbound on the tri-state, not a problem for you. The rest of your tollways, the Jane Addams, the Reagan, the Veterans, traveling well for you. The Edens now inbound heavy from Cicero to the Junction, 19 minutes in from Lake Cook. Outbound doing okay. The Kennedy inbound, slow spots from Canfield to Lawrence, and then your slow Fullerton to the Hubbard Street Tunnel. That exit ramp to Ohio Street closed until 5 a.m. for road work. 24 in now from O'Hare, 15 from the Junction. Outbound slow from the Burn Interchange to the Ohio Street Feeder, and then Lawrence to Harlem. 12 out to Montrose, 21 to O'Hare. Your I-190 O'Hare extension now doing great. No delays for you. The Eisenhower inbound slow from 1st to Des Plaines, 33 minutes in from the Jane Addams to downtown, 15 from Mannheim. Outbound delays from Central to Austin. It's 35 out to the Jane Addams. The Stevenson now 27 minutes in from I-355 to DeSavo Lakeshore Drive, so not too terrible. Outbound, it's a 31-minute ride to the Veterans Tollway. I-55 in Will County doing well. The Dan Ryan inbound heavy from 35th to Roosevelt, 16 minutes in for you. No problems on your outbound side. I-57 moving well to Bishopport inbound okay. Outbound, you're heavy from 130th to Dalton. It's 18 minutes from the Ryan to 80-94. DeSavo Lakeshore Drive, a heavy approach to Chicago Avenue northbound. Southbound, you're heavy from the Oak Street curve to Roosevelt. Your next traffic is at 8:38 on News Radio 105.9 WBBM.
0: AccuWeather says it's going to be partly cloudy, warm, and sticky through the overnight hours with a low in the mid-70s only. Plus, we're tracking some thunderstorms through the late evening and overnight hours that may produce flooding, downpours, and damaging winds. Tomorrow, hot and humid again with real feels again close to 100. And again, we're expecting some more thunderstorms to move through in places. Right now, 79 along the lakefront, 85 in Joliet, and a mostly cloudy 88 degrees at O'Hare at 8:30.
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0: Good evening. I'm Haley Hansen. These are the top stories on News Radio WBBM.
11: This is Sarah Pereira. Another backyard concert, another round of city citations in Beverly.
0: A shooting in Chicago's Roseland neighborhood leaves one dead and another wounded. A gathering of teenagers in Inglewood.

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3: Chicago police say two women were shot while standing outside in a large group near 104th and South Michigan shortly before 1 a.m. Police say someone within the group took out a gun and fired shots, hitting the two women. A 24-year-old woman was transported to the hospital in critical condition, where she was later pronounced dead. A 20-year-old woman was also shot and is expected to be okay. Police are investigating. Carolina Garibe, News Radio 105.9 WBBM.
2: A large gathering of teenagers in the Inglewood neighborhood last night brought Chicago police and violence prevention crews together. Violence interrupter Justin Peters with Chi-Town Crime Chasers said the night began with what he describes as an illegal block party before the crowd moved to the Ashland and 63rd Green Line station. Peter says he and his team were there helping police keep teens moving and get home safely. The only information about the gathering released by police is that they arrested a 14-year-old just before 9 p.m. who allegedly struck an officer in the face before trying to flee. It was a special day for NBA Hall of Famer Dwayne Wade as his South Suburban hometown honored him by renaming Claire Boulevard for him. Darren Bryant, the mayor of Robin, said the goal of the newly renamed Dwayne Wade Boulevard is to inspire the next generation of athletes.
4: My hope is that they get hope. It's just that simple, that we put in an image that can be seen every day, and it's a story behind it. That's pretty much my desire, is to make sure that I can inspire.
2: Wade has consistently embraced his Southland roots, proudly acknowledging Robbins as a foundational part of his story and inspiring generations of young people to dream beyond their circumstances. After the ceremony, guests were able to enjoy a free youth basketball camp, a Way of Wade shoe giveaway, live music, food trucks, and more. It's 8:33 now to Germany, where police say the suspect in yesterday's deadly van attack outside a pride celebration in Berlin is dead after a confrontation with police. ABC News foreign correspondent Britt Clenant has more from Berlin.
5: Police say that officers fired at the man after he rushed towards them with a knife and that he died at the scene. Now, that's in the western part of the city in Spandau, and it followed a massive search operation to find this suspect. Authorities saying that all signs indicate that it was an Islamist terror attack and that the suspect did have a criminal history.
2: That suspect, identified as Abdul Balut, was a German citizen with Lebanese roots. Berlin prosecutors say he previously sought to join the militant Islamic State group. A U.S. appeals court has upheld an injunction that blocks President Trump's order to create a federal voter list.
6: The first U.S. Circuit Court of Appeals rejects the Trump administration's effort to overturn an injunction blocking the mail-in voting restrictions in 23 U.S. states that sued ahead of November's midterm elections. The ruling came Saturday. President Trump's March executive order directed the Postal Service to only deliver mail ballots to people on a government-created list of eligible voters. In June, a federal judge ruled that the states and Congress, not the president, had the authority to set election rules. I'm Julie Walker.
2: And Israeli Prime Minister Benjamin Netanyahu will be heading to the U.S. this week as the White House considers a new expansion of military force against Iran.
7: This will mark Netanyahu's seventh visit to the White House in President Trump's second term. So you can expect that Iran will certainly dominate the conversation. You might also expect that Lebanon will come up. Trump in recent months has been critical of how Benjamin Netanyahu has been targeting Hezbollah in recent months.
2: That was ABC's Stephen Portnoy reporting. We're going to talk about gas prices coming up next. It's 8:35.
8: Why is it?
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9: 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In Bensonville, the S&K on Route 83 in Thorndale selling gas for $3.95 per gallon. 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That number, 312-409-4277. It's 8:38. Let's check in again with traffic and weather together on the 8s. How are the roads, Lisa Costi?
10: Not too terrible on the tri-state now. North on Chisholm approaching North Avenue, we had some debris that was blocking the two right lanes, but that's been cleared out of the way, so you should be good for now. Southbound on the tri-state, no problems whatsoever. The Eden's a little heavy in from Cicero to the junction. It's 19 minutes in from Lake Cook. Outbound, just a 15-minute ride. The Kennedy, slow spots from Montrose into Randolph. And then remember, the exit ramp to Ohio Street is closed until 5 a.m. for road work. 21 in from O'Hare, 15 from the junction, outbound slow from the Burn interchange to the Ohio Street feeder, and then a delay from Foster to Harlem. It's 12 out to Montrose, 20 to O'Hare. Your express lane slow and outbound, as they have been all weekend, moving the same as the locals. The I-190 O'Hare extension doing okay. The Eisenhower, 31 minutes in from the Jane Addams to the Jane Burn interchange. That's it. 31 heading back out. On the Stevenson, just slow approaching the Dan Ryan, so 25 minutes in from I-355 to DeSavo Lakeshore Drive, no problems on your outbound side. I-55 in Will County, also moving well. The Dan Ryan inbound, you're heavy from the Stevenson to Roosevelt, 15 minutes in from the Bishop Ford merge. Outbound, just a 12-minute ride, no problems on I-57. The Bishop Ford inbound is smooth. Outbound, you're heavy from 130th to Dalton. It's 18 minutes from the Ryan to 8094. No problems on Route 394, DeSavo Lakeshore Drive. You get slow spots around Grant Park, and then heavy approaching Chicago Avenue from both directions for you. Delays in Northwest Indiana, westbound on 8094. Heavy in spots from I-65 to Indianapolis Boulevard. Your next traffic at 848 on News Radio 105.9 WBBM.
11: WBBM AccuWeather. Warm and sticky for tonight. A couple of thunderstorms from the late evening into the overnight hours. There's the potential for flooding, downpours, damaging winds, and hail. Low 76. For tomorrow into tomorrow evening, hot and very humid. With intervals of clouds and sunshine, it'll be breezy with a thunderstorm in spots. And there could be flooding, downpours, hail, and damaging winds. The high 92 with real feel temperatures around 100. Later tomorrow night, humid with partly cloudy skies and a low of 71. I'm AccuWeather meteorologist Carrie Schwindenhammer.
9: Still pretty warm across the area. 79 along the lakefront, 85 in Joliet, and a mostly cloudy 88 at O'Hare at 840. Time now for Stardate.
12: The religion of ancient Egypt said that when a king died, his soul ascended to the heavens to join with the god Osiris in the modern-day constellation Orion. His tomb was filled with items he might need to help him on his way. And in the case of at least one pharaoh, some of those items probably came from the heavens. The tomb of King Tutankhamun contained thousands of artifacts. Many of them were

0: made of gold, including a dagger buried inside his coffin. But the boy king also had a second dagger made of iron. When Tut was buried more than 3,300 years ago, Egypt hadn't started to work with iron ore, so the dagger probably was made from an iron meteorite, a space rock that fell to Earth. The composition of the dagger's metal is much like that of a metallic meteorite, a mixture of iron and nickel with a pinch of cobalt. Another Tut artifact was an elaborate piece of jewelry known as a pectoral. Its centerpiece is a scarab beetle carved from yellow glass. The glass formed about 26 million years ago when an asteroid or comet plunged toward Earth. It either hit the surface or exploded in the atmosphere. Heat from the explosion melted some of the desert sand, creating chunks of glass. One of those chunks eventually made its way to an Egyptian artist, and then to Tut's tomb, a piece of glass from the heavens for a king traveling to the heavens. Tomorrow, into the void. Today's program was made possible by Mercer Caverns in Calaveras County in California's historic gold country. More information at mercercaverns.net. For the McDonald Observatory, I'm Billy Henry.
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1: Dr. Courtney Shaw, a 7-time Jeopardy champion, has died. Care 11 reports Shaw competed on Jeopardy during season 37 back in 2021 and went on to win 7 straight games. She won more than $110,000 from those Jeopardy victories. Courtney Shaw taught at Lower Columbia College in Longview, Washington, and was a fixture of the Portland area trivia scene. And Meghan Markle is sharing a glimpse of her family's visit to Princess Diana's childhood home. Photos shared to her Instagram page show the family walking the grounds of the estate with bouquets of flowers. according to multiple reports. Family was invited to the property by Diana's brother, Spencer, who still owns the estate. It's 8:46. Time now to check in on sports. The home run ball was in full effect for the Southsiders this afternoon.
7: Miguel Vargas, watch it fly! A two-run shot as the White Sox retake the lead here in the sixth inning. That was a blast.
14: Miguel just got tired of Mune tied with him in home runs, so he hits his 22nd, puts the Sox on top.
1: That audio courtesy of CHSN. Vargas wouldn't have the home run lead for long. Munetaka Murakami's second homer of the game in the eighth inning tied Vargas for 22 homers of the season. The Sox hammered five on their way to the 12-3 win over the Houston Astros. Murakami set a career high with six RBI. Cubs starter Jameson Taillon got hit around in the Cubs 8-7 loss to the Pittsburgh Pirates this afternoon. Taillon gave up seven runs by way three homers in a short four-inning start. The Cubs were able to fight their way back into it, but fell one run short of tying the game in the ninth. The 2026 Baseball Hall of Fame class was officially inducted into Cooperstown today. Jeff Kent, Carlos Beltran, and Andrew Jones received their plaques in a celebration. Joe Buck was honored with the Ford C. Frick Award for Broadcasting Excellence 39 years after his father, Jack. And Jackson Koivun secured his first career PGA Tour win today after winning the 3M Open in Minnesota with a final round of 66. The 21-year-old held the lead going into the final round today, but had to fend off a charge from world number one, Scottie Scheffler. That's a look at sports at 16 and 46 past each hour, now at 8:48. Let's check in again on traffic and weather together on the 8th. What's up, Lisa Costi?
15: We've got some delays for you on the Edens. Just so from Cicero to the Junction, inbound 19 minutes for you. Outbound's just fine. The Kennedy now slow from Belmont to Randolph in spots. The exit ramp to Ohio Street closed until tomorrow morning around 5 a.m. 22 minutes in from O'Hare to downtown, 16 from the Junction. Outbound delays from Randolph to the Hubbard Street Tunnel and then Foster to Harlem. It's only 11 minutes out to Montrose, 20 to O'Hare. Your express lane's still flowing outbound, but they're moving the same as the locals, so it's entirely up to you. New delays again on the I-190 O'Hare extension eastbound, heavy from Bessie Coleman Drive to the Tri-State. No problems on your westbound side. The Eisenhower, a rare treat indeed. It's 31 minutes in from the Jane Addams to downtown, 31 heading back out. The Stevenson, just a little slow approaching the Dan Ryan, so 27 minutes in from I-355 to DeSamba Lakeshore Drive. Outbound, no problems as well. 25 minutes to the Veterans Tollway. Looking good on I-55 in Will County. The Dan Ryan, just heavy from the Stevenson to Roosevelt. It's 15 minutes in from the Bishop Ford Merge. Outbound, just a 12-minute ride. Express lanes in either direction moving the same as the locals. I-57, just a 15-minute trip either way. The Bishop Ford inbound's okay. Outbound, you're heavy from 130th to the Steel Bridge. It's 18 minutes now to 8094. Route 394 moving well. DeSavo Lakeshore Drive. You're slow approaching Chicago Avenue in both directions. And a little tap of the brakes around Grant Park. Your tollways, the Tri-State, the Reagan, the Veterans all doing okay. No problems on the Jane Addams or Route 53. 8094 westbound. You do have some slow spots from I-65 to Indianapolis Boulevard. Eastbound is moving fine. Your next traffic is at 8:58 on News Radio 105.9 WBBM.
1: The WBBM AccuWeather forecast says it's going to be partly cloudy, warm, and sticky overnight. Our lows only dropping to the mid-70s with a couple of thunderstorms from the late evening into the overnight hours. Any of those could produce flooding downpours and damaging winds. Tomorrow looks a little bit like today. Hot and sticky, a high of 92. Real feels up to 100. Plus, some more storms will be moving through in places. Right now, 79 degrees along Chicago's lakefront, 88 in Wheeling, and a mostly cloudy 86 at Midway at 8:50.
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16: The Midwest High-Speed Rail Alliance has been selling high-speed trains to politicians and the public since the 90s. The Midwest bullet train is still a dream, but there have been some wins. Amtrak operates 110-mile-per-hour service on some stretches of track between Chicago and St. Louis.
17: So we're much better off for that. But that was really intended to be a demonstration project. And what would need to happen to make that line work well is to put a second track in the entire way. And get rid of some slow spots.
16: Midwest High Speed Rail Alliance Executive Director Rick Harnish says high speed rail, if successful, would take thousands of people out of their cars and out of the airport.
17: A Southwest jet is 175 seats. The largest United jet is like 360 seats. Brightline Florida, which is not high speed rail, it's a great regional train that connects Orlando to Miami. They're running trains with 601 seats.
16: We talk about high-speed rail in the Midwest this weekend on At Issue. You can hear the conversation later today at 9:30. 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
1: Coming up, Magic the Gathering casts a spell for Hasbro. Charlie Pellett has that story with Bloomberg up next. It's 8:52.
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1: And Laura Loomer became infamous for spreading conspiracy theories online. Now, as she travels across Ukraine to see the damage inflicted by Russia in its years-long war, she wants to admit she fell for some falsehoods. A close ally of President Trump, Loomer has completely reversed her longtime criticism of Ukraine. Speaking from an underground bomb shelter in Kyiv, she urged fellow conservatives to be wary of Moscow's propaganda, which she blamed for duping a large amount of American right. We're going to check in with traffic coming up next. It's 8:55.
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13: 8:58, traffic and weather together on the 8s. Here's Lisa Costi.
15: We've got some delays on I-57. You're heavy approaching Halstead. We're getting reports of a car on the shoulder and then a woman running in and out of lanes. Police are on their way to check that out and get that cleared up. But right now you're looking at 22 minutes from I-80 to the Ryan, so be careful in that area. Outbound on I-57, no problems for you. The Bishop Ford outbound, you got slow spots from 130th to 159th. That's 18 minutes from the Ryan to 80-94. The Eden's doing well now. The Kennedy inbound, slow spots from Belmont to Randolph. You get a nice look at the Wintrust mural near North Avenue. 22 in from O'Hare, 16 from the Junction. Outbound slow go from Randolph to the Hubbard Street Tunnel. It's 11 minutes to Montrose. 20 to O'Hare. Your outbound express lanes moving the same as the locals. You have delays in the I-190 O'Hare extension eastbound from Bessie Coleman Drive to the Tri-State. Next traffic at 9:08 on News Radio 105.9 WBBM.
13: Partly cloudy, warm and sticky through the overnight hours. Plus, we're tracking some thunderstorms. It's 84 degrees still right now along Chicago's lakefront at 8:59.
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18: This is Terry Keschner. A deadly boat crash on the Fox River is under investigation.
13: Two people were hospitalized after a violent encounter with a dog. Plus, a brief lull in the fighting between the U.S. and Iran has crude oil prices lower, both domestically and globally. More on that coming up from ABC News. WBBM Sports, the Cubs fall to the Pirates 8-7, while the White Sox destroy the Houston Astros 12-3. AccuWeather says it's going to be warm and sticky overnight with lows only in the mid-70s. Plus, some thunderstorms are moving through that may produce flooding downpours and damaging winds, so be careful out there. Right now, 84 degrees along Chicago's lakefront, 77 in Waukegan, and a partly cloudy 85 at O'Hare at 9 o'clock. Here now is ABC News.
27: From ABC News, I'm Wayne Cabot. Just now breaking out of Seattle, multiple people have been shot near the iconic Space Needle. Police urging people to avoid the area tonight. Not peace, just a pause. ABC's Matt Rivers on why war weapons have gone quiet in the Mideast.
2: U.S. Ambassador to the U.N. Mike Waltz saying the lull in fighting is designed to give peace talks some space after claiming diplomatic activity had ramped up between both sides. But a New York Times report says Trump is also pulling back from escalations with Iran for fear it could dangerously drain the Pentagon's already diminished stockpile of Patriot anti-missile interceptors. The White House telling ABC News in part, President Trump has always been consistent in saying he prefers a diplomatic solution.
27: Trump will meet Tuesday with Israel's prime minister for the first time since they started the war. ABC Stephen Portnoy.
7: We know that the two speak often. Trump has said in recent months they talk just about every 2 days. You'd imagine that Iran will probably dominate the conversation between the president and Benjamin Netanyahu, but you also might expect that Trump

0: will bring up Lebanon. He's been critical of how Netanyahu has targeted Hezbollah in recent months.
1: Iran's supreme leader tonight reaffirming support for Hezbollah. President Zelensky will meet Trump as well at the White House on Tuesday. Today, he approved deeper Ukrainian drone attacks into Russia. The First Circuit Court of Appeals ruling this weekend, 23 states do not have to follow a Trump executive order, making the Postal Service create a list of approved voters for the midterms in those states. The midterms now 100 days away. The court affirming that the Constitution stipulates states are responsible for federal elections. This ruling means no federal meddling in those 23 Democratic-run states that sued. The other Republican states are not part of the suit. Unclear if the USPS will have to carry out Trump's order in those 27 red states. Triple-digit heat this week. Las Vegas, Phoenix, east to Minneapolis, Springfield, Memphis. 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
1: More of Western Europe is on fire. ABC's Marcus Moore on the growing wildfires that have now a third of a million people under evacuation orders.
7: Terrifying wildfires fueled by bone-dry conditions and high winds, forcing some 300,000 people in Spain and France to flee their homes. Authorities calling the conditions in France's Gironde region, home to the country's famous Bordeaux wine, among the worst they have ever seen. Fire scorching an area four times the size of Paris.
1: A big-time win for a part-time driver, 24-year-old Corey Heim, winning the Brickyard 400 at the Indianapolis Motor Speedway.
8: Corey Heim had never raced at Indianapolis prior to the Brickyard 400. Now, the 24-year-old, driving a partial schedule for Michael Jordan's 2311 Racing, can claim a win in his inaugural trip to the Brickyard.
9: Yeah, to come here and win, it's absolutely surreal. I mean, couldn't fathom telling myself as a little kid that I was going to be a crown jewel winner one day. So to stay here and be able to soak that all in is a really special feeling for sure.
8: At the Indianapolis Motor Speedway, Will Clark, ABC News.
1: Also in Indy, ICE agents have deported 37-year-old Daniel Adongo. If that name sounds familiar, he played two seasons as an NFL linebacker for the Indianapolis Colts. ICE says he had a criminal history and was here illegally. Wayne Cabot, ABC News.
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11: It's 9:05 on Sunday, July 26th, 2026. Good evening. I'm Haley Hansen. Thanks so much for joining us tonight. It's 84 degrees along Chicago's lakefront under partly cloudy skies. Thunderstorms expected to make their way across some areas through the overnight hours, with a mild low down to 76. Monday is going to begin dry, but storms return to the forecast later in the day. It's going to be another hot and humid one with real feels nearing 100. It's going to be less humid and cooler on Tuesday with plenty of sunshine and a high of 80. The full details are going to be in the AccuWeather 5-day forecast coming up at 9:15. But first, our top local story here on News Radio WBBM. A West Suburban man is behind bars following a deadly boat accident on the Fox River yesterday afternoon. WBBM's Terry Keschner reports.
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0: seen McHenry County jail records, which show that 45-year-old Richard Stevenson of Lyle faces charges of reckless homicide and aggravated DUI and was denied bond. He was arrested after numerous reports said one person was killed and two others were injured in a two-boat crash on the Fox River in the McHenry area. McHenry County officials told WBBM the investigation was being handled by police with the Illinois Department of Natural Resources. Jail records indicate Stevenson is due back in court on Monday. Terry Keschner, News Radio 105.9 WBBM.
1: A teenage girl and a woman are recovering after a dog attack on the west side this morning.
2: Police say officers were called to a home on West Cullerton, south of Cermak in the Lawndale neighborhood just after 5:30 this morning. Inside, a 15-year-old girl and a 25-year-old woman suffering multiple puncture wounds and lacerations after being attacked by a dog. Officers shot the dog after arriving. Both victims were hospitalized in serious condition. Sarah Herrera, News Radio 105.9 WBBM.
1: Two people remain hospitalized in critical condition following a mass shooting overnight in the Humboldt Park neighborhood.
3: Chicago police say six people were sent to the hospital with injuries following the mass shooting, which happened shortly after 2 a.m. near Central Park and Augusta Boulevard. The victims are four men and two women between 33 and 46 years old. Police say they were standing outside when someone started shooting. Further details surrounding the shooting were not immediately available. A 36-year-old man and a 35-year-old man were shot multiple times and taken to the hospital in critical condition. The other victims were listed in good condition. Police are investigating. Carolina Garibe, News Radio 105.9 WBBM.
1: An alert has been issued concerning burglaries at businesses that have ATMs. Police say five incidents occurred on Chicago's south and far south sides, with the first happening early this past Tuesday morning and four others occurring overnight. It's reported that in each incident, multiple suspects got into businesses armed with handguns and tried to take the ATMs. Police haven't said how many of those attempts were successful or if any of them were related. However, they did say suspects arrived at each location in what's described as a silver Honda and a black Jeep. They were described as wearing masks and hooded clothes. Well, November 3rd is more than just election day. It's decision day for your neighborhood. From the people who represent us to the taxes you pay, your vote dictates what comes next. Get the facts you need with Election Central on WBBMNewsRadio.com. 908, traffic and weather together on the 8s. How are the roads, Lisa Costi?
4: It's a rough go on I-57 for right now. Inbound, you are jammed from 111th to before Halstead with the reports of a crash there. Right now, 31 minutes in from I-80 to the Ryan Cruiser on scene to try and handle all of that. If you want to avoid that, you can take Halstead in instead. Outbound, just a 15-minute ride for you. No problems on the Edens. The Kennedy inbound, slow spots from Belmont to Randolph, and that exit ramp to Ohio Street closed until 5 a.m. if the road work continues. 22 in from O'Hare, 16 from the junction. Outbound, just slow from Randolph to the Hubbard Street Tunnel and then Foster to Harlem. It's 19 minutes to O'Hare. Your express lanes outbound are moving the same as the locals. The Highway 90 O'Hare Extension westbound okay. Eastbound heavy from the Bessie Coleman Drive to the Tri-State. The Eisenhower still doing well. 31 minutes in from the Jane Addams to downtown. 13 from Mannheim and just a 31-minute ride outbound. On the Stevenson, you're slow approaching the Dan Ryan, 25 minutes in from I-355 to DeSable Lakeshore Drive. No problems on your outbound side, looking good on I-55 in Will County, too. The Dan Ryan inbound heavy from the Stevenson to Roosevelt, 15 minutes from the Bishop Ford merge. Outbound, just a 12-minute ride. The Bishop Ford inbound's clear. Outbound, slow spots from 130th to 159th. It's 18 minutes to 8094. No delays on Route 394. DeSable Lakeshore Drive, you're slow approaching Chicago Avenue in both directions. All your tollways are moving well. Northwest Indiana, your only delay right now, 8094 westbound, heavy in spots from Grant to Indianapolis Boulevard. Your next traffic is at 918 on News Radio 105.9 WBBM.
1: Taking a look at the WBBM AccuWeather forecast, we are going to have partly cloudy skies, warm and sticky conditions with a couple of thunderstorms through the evening. They may produce some flooding downpours, maybe even some gusty winds. Looking ahead to your Monday, there's going to be even more hot and humid conditions. Our high is 92, but AccuWeather Real feels close to 100, plus more storms moving through later in the day. Right now, it's 84 degrees along Chicago's lakefront, 77 in Waukegan, and a partly cloudy 85 degrees at O'Hare at 910.
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1: A shooting on the south side left a man dead and a woman wounded. Police say they were standing outside at 89th and Escanaba at around 3 a.m. when they were hit by gunfire. The man was taken to a hospital where he later died, while the 32-year-old woman took herself to a hospital and is said to be in good condition. The National Science Foundation has awarded Northwestern University $20 million to establish the nation's first publicly accessible AI-powered cloud laboratory for protein engineering.
8: What could come of this is new medications and new agricultural technologies and other biotechnology innovations. The more formal name for this project is the AI-driven Rapid Experimental Automation Machine, or Dream Cloud Lab. The Northwestern Labs, among 20 getting money from the National Science Foundation. In addition to developing new medications and agricultural advances, the labs would be remotely accessible. So instead of spending millions to buy and maintain sophisticated scientific equipment for their own labs, the network would allow scientists to remotely program experiments and to access cutting-edge instruments to accelerate discovery through shared data and AI tools. 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
1: 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Here's meteorologist Carrie Schwindenhammer.
19: Partly cloudy, warm, and sticky for tonight. A couple of thunderstorms around from the late evening into the overnight hours. Any thunderstorm could produce flooding, downpours, and damaging winds, low 76. Tomorrow into tomorrow evening, hot and very humid with intervals of clouds and sun, becoming breezy with a thunderstorm in spots. There could be flooding, downpours, hail, damaging winds as well. High 92 with AccuWeather real fuel temperatures around 100. For the rest of tomorrow night, partly cloudy and humid, low 71. Sunday to partly cloudy, breezy and cooler Tuesday, lowering humidity, the high 80. It'll be in the 70s at the lakefront. Plus

0: Weather with sunshine and low humidity on Wednesday. High 84, mainly in the 70s at the lake. Sunshine will mix with clouds on Thursday. The high 85. I'm AccuWeather meteorologist Carrie Schwendenhammer.
1: It's 84 degrees along Chicago's lakefront at 9:16. Time for sports. Munetaka Murakami had himself a career day.
2: Murakami, back it goes. Second home run of the ball game, and he sets a new career high, 6 runs driven in today.
1: That audio courtesy of CHSN. Murakami goes yard twice on his bobblehead day, bringing his season total to 22. White Sox set a season high with 5 homers in their 12-3 win over the Astros. Southsiders now have a 2.5 game lead in the AL Central over the Cleveland Guardians. White Sox welcome New York Yankees to town for a 4-game series starting tomorrow. The Cubs found themselves in a hole early today after starter Jameson Taillon gave up 7 runs in just 4 innings of work. Cubs managed to battle back and give themselves a chance in the 9th inning, but fell short, 8-7. Northsiders head out to St. Louis for a series with rival Cardinals starting tomorrow. In other baseball news, Carlos Beltran, Andrew Jones, and Jeff Kent officially elected into the Baseball Hall of Fame in upstate New York today. Joe Buck also received the Ford C. Frick Award for Broadcasting Excellence. And 8-time All-Star Bill White received the Buck O'Neill Lifetime Achievement Award for his career as a player, the first African-American broadcaster, and president of the National League. And 21-year-old Jackson Koivun has won his first career PGA Tour event at the 3M Open in Minnesota today. Koivun shot a final round of 66 and was 25 under par over the course of the weekend. That's a look at sports at 16:46 past each hour. It's 9:18. Traffic and weather together on the 8th. Here's Lisa Costi.
3: We've got big delays for you. Jammed up on I-57 inbound. You're solid from 111 to before Halsted with a crash there blocking multiple lanes. You want to avoid all that. Jump out at 115th a little earlier and then take Halsted all the way in. Of course, if you got eyes on anything, be a good tipster for us. So we always appreciate you on the WBBM Mercedes-Benz of Hoffman Estates traffic tip line at 855-780 Road. I-57 outbound. You're slow passing Halsted. We got a gaper delay there, 17 minutes from the Ryan to I-80. The Eden's doing well. The Kennedy, 22 minutes in from O'Hare to downtown, 16 from the junction. The exit ramp to Ohio Street still closed. That's until 5 a.m. tomorrow morning. Outbound, you're slow just from Randolph to the Hubbard Street Tunnel and then Foster to Harlem. 11 to Montrose, 19 to O'Hare. Your express lanes outbound moving the same as the locals. The I-90 O'Hare extension eastbound, slow from Bessie Coleman Drive to the Tri-State. No problems on your westbound side. The Eisenhower still just 31 minutes in from the Jane Addams. 31 headed back out. The Stevenson slow approaching the Dan Ryan. 27 minutes in for you. Outbound delays from Damon to Pulaski. It's a 28-minute ride from DeSable Lakeshore Drive to I-355. No problems on I-55 in Will County. The Dan Ryan heavy from the Stevenson to Roosevelt. 15 minutes in for you. No delays outbound. The Bishop Ford inbound is clear. Outbound just slow from 130th to the Steel Bridge. It's 18 minutes from the Ryan to 8094. DeSable Lakeshore Drive, a slow around Grand Park and approaching Chicago Avenue in both directions. All your tollways doing A-OK. Your next traffic at 928 on News Radio 105.9 WBBM.
1: AccuWeather says it's going to be partly cloudy, warm and sticky overnight. Our low only in the mid-70s, plus a couple of thunderstorms will make their way through, maybe producing some flooding downpours or damaging winds. Tomorrow, hot and humid again. It's going to feel a lot like today. A high of 92, but real feels closer to 100. And more storms move through later in the day, so watch out. Right now, 84 degrees along the lakefront, 77 in Waukegan, and a partly cloudy 85 at O'Hare at 920. Our top story this hour, join WBBM's Rob Hart as he sits down with former Illinois Governor Pat Quinn to talk about the millionaire referendum, the political divide in the state, and the White Sox and Bears Stadium proposal on this week's edition of At Issue, coming up at 9:30. After 6 years on the market, the well-known Pabst Mansion in North Suburban Glencoe has finally been sold.
4: The 90-year-old mansion sold for $17.5 million, the highest price of any Chicagoland home so far this year. The sellers had initially listed the palatial 2.5-acre Sheridan Road home back in 2020 for $18 million. They eventually cut the price to $12 million before pulling the listing in May. The property came back online last month. The $17.5 million is the sixth largest price paid for a Chicagoland home since 2020. 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
1: A Northwest Suburban Social Club is moving to a new home for the first time in decades.
5: The Elk Grove VFW Post 9284 has been on Devon Avenue for years. It's now moving to a smaller storefront. The reason? ComEd has bought the building and the parking lot next door, paying more than $7 million. The Daily Herald reports the property purchase is so ComEd can create a substation in the northwest suburb. The paper says the property is right next to existing power lines and a ComEd right-of-way that makes it a prime location. The first meeting of the Elk Grove VFW in that building was July of 1973. They're now leasing 3,000 square feet in the Elk Grove Town Center. Cisco Cotto, News Radio 105.9 WBBM.
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11: From ABC News Wall Street Weekend, we're entering one of the busiest economic and business weeks of the summer, including a big announcement from the Fed. But first up on Monday, we'll get a read on June durable goods orders, a key indicator of business investment and manufacturing activity. The Conference Board releases its July Consumer Confidence Index on Tuesday. Economists will be looking for signs of whether consumers have cut back in the face of higher prices and elevated interest rates. Consumer spending remains the largest driver of the U.S. economy. On Wednesday, all eyes will be on the Federal Reserve as it concludes a two-day meeting with a decision on interest rates. Economists expect Chair Kevin Warsh to announce no change in rates, but markets will be listening for any clues as to future moves as inflation and oil prices rise. We'll get jobless claims on Thursday, as well as the Fed's preferred inflation gauge, the PCE price index, and big tech earnings reports take center stage this week. We'll hear from the likes of Microsoft, Meta, Apple, and Amazon. Dave Packer, ABC News.
1: We're still seeing some heavy delays on I-57. We're going to check in with Lisa in traffic coming up next. It's 9:24.
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1: It's 9:28. Traffic and weather together on the 8s. What's going on, Lisa Costi?
3: Well, I-57 just jammed from 111th to before Halstead with a crash there, blocking multiple lanes. You want to avoid that and just jump out at 115th. Take Halstead instead. On your outbound side, you're just slow passing Halstead. That's a gaper delay. Everybody wondering what's happening over there. On the Edens, it's 15 minutes for you in either direction. No problems on the Edens spur. The Kennedy, slow from the Winchester Mural near North Ave to Randolph. Reminded the exit ramp to Ohio Street closed until about 5 a.m. tomorrow. 20 minutes in from here, 14 from the junction outbound, so from Randolph to the Hubbard Street Tunnel, 11 minutes to Montrose. It's 19 to O'Hare. Express lanes outbound moving the same as the locals. The I-190 O'Hare extension eastbound, slow from Bessie Coleman Drive to the Tri-State. No problems westbound. The Eisenhower still moving well. 31 minutes in from the Jane Adams to the Jane Burns. 31 heading back out. The Stevenson, 25 in from I-355 to DeSamble Lakeshore Drive. Outbound just slow from Damon to Cicero. It's 21 out to the Tri-State, 29 to I-355. No problems for you on I-55 in Will County. The Dan Ryan outbound doing okay. Inbound, you're heavy from the Stevenson to Roosevelt. 15 minutes in from the Bishop Ford merge. And the Bishop Ford inbound's clear. Outbound, you're slow in spots from 130th to the Steel Bridge. It's 18 minutes to 8094 for you. DeSalvo Lakeshore Drive, slow approaching Chicago Avenue in both directions. And you got a tap of the brakes around Grant Park. All your tollways, though, the Tri-State, the Jane Adams, the Reagan, the Veterans doing okay. No problems on Route 390 or Route 53. Northwest Indiana, I-94 westbound. Heavy spots from Grant to Indianapolis Boulevard eastbound's okay. Your next traffic at 938 on News Radio 105.9. WBBM.
1: AccuWeather says it's going to be partly cloudy, warm, and sticky through the overnight hours. Our lows in the mid-70s with a couple of thunderstorms moving through. They may produce flooding downpours and damaging winds. Tomorrow, hot and humid still. Our highs 92, but real feels all the way up to near 100. And we're going to have more thunderstorms in spots. Right now, 84 degrees along the lakefront and a partly cloudy 85 degrees at O'Hare at 9:30. With At Issue, here's Rob Hart.
5: High-speed trains are a common sight in Japan, France, Germany, and China. Morocco, Uzbekistan, and Saudi Arabia are getting into the high-speed rail game. 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An advocacy group has been working for decades to turn Chicago into a bullet train hub. I'm WBBM News Radio's Rob Hart, and we talked to Rick Harnish, Executive Director of the Midwest High-Speed Rail Alliance, this week on At Issue. Rick, I want you to paint the picture for me. If the Alliance's mission is truly fulfilled, you're in the West Loop, you have breakfast at Lou Mitchell's, you walk over to Union Station,
0: What options are available to you as a rail passenger if the high-speed rail alliance gets its way? Someone waved a magic wand, you get everything you want.
2: Oh, everything I want.
0: Yes.
2: Downtown Detroit in 2 hours, Minneapolis in 2.5 hours, New York by dinner, Pittsburgh, Memphis, St. Louis, Cincinnati, essentially connecting the industrial heartland of the U.S. together.
0: Now, here's a question, and you spend any amount of time on Facebook, someone will always post a picture of the Shinkansen in Japan, the bullet train, or maybe the TGV in France, and say, why can't we have this in the United States? And there have been numerous efforts over the decades to bring that type of operation to the U.S. It hasn't happened yet, except in the Northeast. Why is that?
2: So for 100 years now, the federal government and the states have focused on moving cars and not people. So

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2: Especially in the Chicago area, does the current network that we have, does that meet the region's mobility needs?
3: Oh, absolutely not. So, you know, if most of our visitors to Chicago come from Indiana, Ohio, Michigan, Illinois, Minnesota, Wisconsin, and they're driving for the most part. Three quarters of them are driving, whether they're business or for tourism. And then we force them, if they're coming from the south, is the Stevenson going to take a half hour or is it going to take an hour and a half? We don't know.
2: Well, fortunately, there's a radio station that answers that question for you every 10 minutes.
3: Excellent.
2: It's a good thing that resource exists.
3: But you've got that from all directions, right? And then once those visitors come to visit us, we force them, we actually charge market rates for parking, whereas they're used to being given parking for free by whoever they're visiting. So we really need a much better way to get around.
2: And then we look at a train, whether it's a Metro train or an Amtrak train. How many cars does that train take off the road? And how many planes does that train potentially take out of the sky?
3: Well, so a Southwest jet is 175 seats. The largest United jet is like 360 seats. Brightline Florida, which is not high-speed rail, it's a great regional train that connects Orlando to Miami, they're running trains with 601 seats. So they are significantly bigger than planes. And then, if you take 1.5 people per car, I haven't done the math, but it's a lot of cars.
2: There's always this very popular graphic that goes around. It shows a picture of a Metro train on the side of the Kennedy Expressway saying that this one train will take X, potentially, especially during rush hour, thousands of cars off the expressway to and from downtown Chicago from some northwest suburb.
3: Yeah, so, especially in the pre-COVID days, you would have a lot of standees on a train, so that would be 1,500 people maybe, on that train. I actually did take a picture from a parking garage along the Kennedy and made an estimate of how many cars were on the road, and I think there were more people on the train than there were on the road.
2: Now, before we talk about the present and future of high-speed rail, not only in the Midwest but in the United States, let's talk about the history of high-speed rail, because as you point out, it's really at the risk or at the mercy of political headwinds, and sometimes the will is there, sometimes it pulls back due to budgetary considerations, and there are, of course, other issues that occupy lawmakers' time. But they're even going back 60 years, what is now the Acela in the Northeast Corridor was the Metroliner, which was developed for the Pennsylvania Railroad, and the train could hit 150 miles an hour in tests. And that was it. That was as fast as it can go. And that was high-speed rail in the U.S. for almost 40 years, was you had to go between New York, Washington, and Boston. And there were always pilot programs. There were always demonstration projects in Chicago or in California designed to attract investors. But they never really got off the ground. And was there anything unique about that particular time that, filled people, advocates like you, with optimism, and then you watched it leave the station, quite literally?
3: Well, so in 1964, Japan started running the bullet train between Tokyo and Osaka. There were three countries that said, well, we can't let them be ahead of us, France, Italy, and the U.S. So Lyndon Johnson in 1965 signed the U.S. High-Speed Ground Transportation Act, made an excellent case for why we need to do high-speed rail. And we actually delivered, they ran in regular service at 125 miles an hour. We were the first to do the next ones to run transportation.

0: is that fast on a regular basis. And then the French really brought it together in 1981, where they built completely new tracks, just like the Japanese did, ran trains at 170 miles an hour, and really changed the way people travel from Paris to Lyon at that time and Marseille. But we've been at this car building, highway building process, right, for a long time. And it's a hard thing to overcome, but we've really got to do it. We've got to push hard on Congress to make a big change.
1: And then when it comes to building that high-speed train, people mm-hmm. say, well, why can't I take a high-speed train to Milwaukee or to Madison or to Minneapolis? And you point out, in France, they have to build an entirely separate track system. You can't put a high-speed train on the tracks that are used by the Metro Milwaukee North Line because the curves are too tight, because they're not electrified, because freight trains run on them, and they have a lot of wear and tear on those tracks. And is that usually where those projects go by the boards, is the expense associated with building a brand new track system?
0: Yes. And more importantly, it's the challenge of highway grade crossings. So we really should have a crash program to just pick off the 100 most dangerous grade crossings in the country. You know, if you go on YouTube, you can see lots of videos of freight trains hitting cars. And that should be one of our top priorities, transportation-wise, I think, in this country. But the political will to get a straight line with no grade crossings for 100 miles is one of the biggest difficulties.
1: And we will talk about what's going on in California later in this program. But mm-hmm. above and beyond just the logistical and engineering challenges of building long straights for this train to operate at high speeds without crossing the road, it's just the land acquisition. It is proving to be a real challenge for any high-speed rail project.
0: Well, you know, I remember I worked in real estate a long time ago, and I was in a room where a guy had just put up a string of really nice, for warehouses, a string of big warehouses along Irving Park Road, south of O'Hare, just finished getting them up. And then they made an announcement that O'Hare was going to be closed or expanded. And the look on his face when it became clear that all of his new brand new warehouses were going to be torn down was pretty palpable. But we did it because the city leaders thought that it was important to have six runways at O'Hare, six parallel runways. You know, I believe that we would have been better off if we had built a really good high-speed rail network that not only went to O'Hare but went downtown, and you could get on a train that went to both. But when we want to do things as a country, we do them.
1: You're listening to At Issue on WBBM News Radio. I'm Rob Hart, and we are talking with Rick Harnish, Executive Director of the Midwest High-Speed Rail Alliance. I mentioned what's going on in California because California is actually doing it. They are building a high-speed rail network that will eventually connect San Francisco and the Los Angeles area. There's already a pretty robust rail network in place in California. Amtrak service is practically hourly between Oakland and the San Joaquin Valley, and also between San Diego and Los Angeles. 3 million people rely on Amtrak every year in California, so you would think that would be a very good market for high-speed rail. But it is currently substantially behind schedule and substantially over budget. And one of the real problems is building that dedicated right-of-way for high-speed trains. And the land acquisition involved in building and in getting those tracks put in the ground has proven to be a very lengthy and expensive legal process.
0: It has, but the key thing to doing any big project, no matter what it is you have an executive that's willing to make decisions and be committed to that project. And that's largely what's missing in California. Is the legislature has never really appropriated enough money to get it done quickly. And so they've got enough to keep construction going, what really needs to happen is the next governor needs to stand up and say, we're going to finish this and we're going to do it quickly. And it will be a game changer for the state of California.
1: Yeah, well, before we talk about a lot of the real practical issues that are facing high-speed rail, in that vision that you outlined about going to Wisconsin or Minnesota or Tennessee or Detroit in a matter of hours, maybe 1 or 2 hours, as opposed to 5 or 6 on Amtrak right now or in a car, having cities closer and via hourly train service, how does that change the game for people who live in Chicago if you can hop on a train and you're in Detroit 2 hours from now?
0: And it's not just the time of being just 2 hours away. It's also high-speed trains are a lot more flexible. They run a lot more frequently. They have a lot more seats. And it doesn't take the time to get to the airport and get through the airport and all of that. So what that leads to is flexibility. And what that means in a business case is, say you come into the office at 8 o'clock and your most important client is mad. And, there's an opportunity. Let's be positive. There's a really opportune opportunity. You can confidently say, I'll see you for lunch. You absolutely cannot do that for Detroit or Cincinnati, especially Cincinnati today, because it'll take you 5 or 6 hours to drive. You probably can't get an airplane ticket. The planes don't fly frequently enough to get you there. But with a high-speed train, you can go for lunch. There's an extreme example I have of this where I was in Rome for a business meeting. And the week before, I just happened to see a movie about why pizzas are so much better in Naples than anywhere else in the world. And the business meeting ended a little bit early, so I walked down to Rome Termini Station. I was on a high with no ticket, but I bought a ticket. I was on a train within 15 minutes. Less than an hour later, I was in Naples, walked to one of the restaurants in the movie, got a pizza, walked back to the train, and I was back in time to get in bed and at a reasonable hour in Rome. It's that kind of flexibility that trains have that you just can't do with driving or flying.
1: How would that also change migration patterns inside the Midwest? Because a frequent metro service, all of a sudden, you know, Crystal Lake is attainable for someone who works in downtown Chicago because the train can get you there in an hour. Or if you live past Aurora, you can get downtown in 45 minutes. If all of a sudden Minnesota is 2 hours away by train, you could potentially live in a much cheaper area in the Midwest and work in downtown Chicago.
0: So with high-speed rail, Champaign would be 45 minutes to an hour away. Springfield would be in the neighborhood of 90 minutes to 2 hours. Decatur's there in the middle. And then East St. Louis is 2 hours. So each of those areas, Champaign's better off than the others, but each of those areas had a lot of vacant land walking distance from the train station. It'll completely change the character of those cities. And more importantly, for the future of the state, I believe that if we had really good trains in this state, the headquarters for Caterpillar would still be in Peoria, and the headquarters for ADM would still be in Decatur, and the state as a whole would be much healthier financially.
1: Let's talk about some of the political advocacy that the Alliance has been doing over the last couple of years. How are you getting in the ears of local politicians and politicians in Springfield? What kind of legislative agenda is your organization pushing?
0: Well, the top priority is to get engineering started. So not feasibility studies, not a discussion. I think it's pretty obvious we need to get a great train to Champaign. You've got so much knowledge stuff happening in Champaign. Google's got an outpost there, etc. They're in charge of Quantum, and Quantum's on the south side of Chicago. And then you've got Hyde Park with University of Chicago. So those definitely need to be connected with a train every hour. And that would really change the entire way the state looks at itself and the way other people look at the state. So we should just get engineering going. We know what the basic options are for where to put the tracks, pick the three top ones that it makes looks like it makes sense, do 30% design work, and decide which one's the best, and then go find money to build it.
1: How about on the national level? Obviously, with the change in administrations, you went from Amtrak passenger number one, leaving office in January of 2025. Now you have the Trump administration in. What's the high-speed rail advocacy on the national level?
0: Well, we're really excited because Representative Moulton from the suburbs of Boston has been pushing a bill that would create really important changes in policy for getting high-speed rail built, and sets a bar for spending that would actually get a number of projects done across the country. So that's a real opportunity to have a different conversation. Right now, the current administration wants to go back to the days where, you know, it was made very clear by most governments in this country that if you couldn't drive, you weren't a welcome part of this society. And I think the current administration would like to go back to that. But we really need to push on this opportunity to talk about high-speed rail through Moulton's bill.
1: And then when it comes to strategic opportunities, there is currently a merger in the railroad space between Norfolk Southern and Union Pacific. It would create a mega freight railroad that would connect the Atlantic to the Pacific. There's a reason why the big boy is on the road on the Norfolk Southern in the eastern U.S. right now. A giant merger like that, and chances are that would lead to other combinations between major freight railroads, would probably force the divestitures of a number of rail lines for competitive reasons. Has there been any talk in the high-speed rail community about jumping in and getting state governments or even Amtrak to pick up lines that could be spun as a result of that mega merger, so you have the tracks and you're not worrying about freight trains anymore?
0: Well, if I can distract you for a minute and talk about this merger. So the railroads, again, for about 100 years, you have to remember railroads are privately owned, highways are owned by a public entity and highly subsidized. About 50% of the construction cost is subsidized. Didn't forget the operation cost of the expressway, and then airports are publicly owned by governments. So O'Hare is owned by the city of Chicago. And the reason you do that is because private companies don't want to invest in long-term infrastructure. And railroads are long-term infrastructure. For decades, the railroads have not invested enough money to maintain the existing level of service. And even now, they are still pushing freight that should be moving by train onto trucks because they don't want to invest in the infrastructure in order to run the kind of service we need, both freight and passenger. And so really what this merger is about is making it, taking another step where they take money out of the system and they put it in the shareholders' hands, because the shareholders think they're better off investing in self-driving cars or whatever. So that's a real serious problem that we have in this country. Now, given that, there is the possibility that they'll say, well, we don't really need this line anymore. One of them should be Chicago to Milwaukee on the UPU North Line, which goes along the lake. The states of Illinois and Wisconsin should insist on being able to buy that as part of the merger deal. And then the other is Chicago to Madison. There's a straight line through Janesville, essentially, gets you Chicago to Madison in less than 2 hours without having to run high speed. So those are two opportunities that the state should seize. Unfortunately, we don't have the resources in place in the state to do that.
1: You're listening to At Issue on WBBM News Radio. I'm Rob Hart. We are talking with Rick Harnish, Executive Director of the Midwest High-Speed Rail Alliance. We don't necessarily have true high-speed rail in the Midwest, but we have a couple of lines that come close, and one of which is Chicago to St. Louis, which once you get past Joliet, the train runs at 110. And I took that last year, and I thought that was transformative compared to the way it used to be. C- because you can now get down to St. Louis in under 5 hours, and that is a bit of a psychological barrier. So is there an argument to be made that just shy of bringing the TGV to America, or the bullet train, or ICE, what they have in Germany, that maybe just getting the existing service that we have out of Chicago up to 110, that could potentially drive a lot more interest in rail compared to what we have?
0: The challenge there is the CN, or the Canadian National, which owns the tracks from Chicago to Joliet, and then Union Pacific, there's that name again, from Joliet to East St. Louis. They're not really interested in investing in that infrastructure. And so that project that you talked about was really money incredibly well spent. So, and we have to be clear, about a third of it was actually highway money. Every new town along the route got new roads in order to make the highway crossing safer. But it was highway money. And before that, if it rained, the train had to slow down to 10 miles an hour because the signaling system got shorted out by the rain. So we're much better off for that. But that was really intended to be a demonstration project. And what would need to happen to make that line work well is to put a second track in the entire way and get rid of some slow spots. So you're on that trip, you pulled out of Joliet, you got up to 110 miles an hour, and then you slowed down to go around a couple of curves in Wilmington, get up to 110 miles an hour, you slow down to cross the Norfolk Southern at Dwight. There's a lot of that that needs to be fixed. So again, it should happen, because there's Dwight, there's Pontiac, there's Lincoln. All of those places would not be served by high-speed rail, and they need much better, much more frequent service. So we need to do that. We also need to build high-speed rail.
1: One of the big changes in transit governance in Illinois, of course, is the end of the RTA. Long live the RTA, replaced with the Northern Illinois Transportation Authority, which theoretically takes public transportation out of the five-county service area, and you could potentially look at rail service going to the Quad Cities, going to Galena once again, going down to Peoria for the first time since, I think, 1980. And are there opportunities there for not maybe true high-speed rail, but regular, convenient, and fast rail service to other cities in Illinois?
0: So essentially what we believe is about 20% of the big network should be new tracks where you're going really fast. And you put that in strategic places where it changes a lot of trips, not just the main points. And then about 80% of the network should be by rebuilding existing railroads in order to average at least 66 miles an hour. And at 66, if you're going down to downtown, it's more convenient than driving. And then the next piece is it really needs to be every hour, or in some cases every 2 hours. And that's where it'll become interesting. And so working with Metra, now that the governor has appointees on the Metra board, working with Metra to get to Peoria, to the Quad Cities, extending the line from Kenosha to Milwaukee, extending from Harvard to Madison, perhaps, and having Metra go all the way to Champaign, are really things that the governor needs to work on.
1: And then lastly, I'm going to put on my naysayer hat, the voice of the naysayer, and that is this vision that you outline about, you know, quick and frequent service to Detroit or Memphis or elsewhere in the Midwest. They will say, we already have that. It's called Southwest Airlines. I can go to Midway Airport and do all of that and more. And what's your response to that criticism?
0: You can't. So you can't get by air from the main part of Chicago to the main part of Chicago to Detroit in 2 hours. You just can't do it. If you've got a ticket in advance, maybe it's affordable to do it once in a while, but you can't do it every hour. And you certainly can't take Southwest to Kalamazoo or Battle Creek or Grand Rapids. This is about much more than the few people who want to fly. This is about taking 20% of the people who are driving and giving them the chance to do something that's safer, more productive, less expensive, and more enjoyable.
1: And then finally, I said lastly before, but now finally, we talked about some of the legislative issues that are being worked on at a federal level to maybe remove some of the hurdles to make these projects a little more realistic and cost effective. What are the top two on your mind that need to be addressed?
0: So, the top one in the state of Illinois is getting true engineering work going and getting that process accelerated. And then working out how we're going to use Metra to become a much bigger player in passenger trains in general.
1: And then when it comes to funding, between now and our bullet train future, some of that transportation money, you know, using it just for more equipment to replace some of the aging Metra and Amtrak coaches, and also the possibility to add more trains. Because right now, for example, the Borealis, which goes up to the Twin Cities, it's one round trip back and forth. It seems to be popular. It attracts 200,000 passengers a year. Could you imagine what would happen with a second one?
0: Yeah, so that actually is that is the most urgent issue. Actually, is we need to place a big order for trains. I was born in '64. I rode a Metra coach yesterday that was built in '63. That's not acceptable. Now that's going to be replaced in the next several years, but by the time the cars from the '60s are replaced, the cars from the '70s are going to be that old. So we need to really accelerate that. And Amtrak services sold out frequently because there just aren't enough coaches. So let's get the state of Illinois to buy a big order.
1: Rick Harnish, Executive Director of the Midwest High Speed Rail Alliance, thank you for joining us this week on At Issue. 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
5: This is Carolina Garibe. A shooting on the far south side leaves one person dead and another injured.
4: WBBM Sports, the Chicago Cubs fall to the Pittsburgh Pirates 8-7, while the White Sox destroy the Houston Astros 12-3. AccuWeather says it's going to be partly cloudy, warm, and sticky through the overnight hours. Track some thunderstorms right before dawn. Right now it's 84 degrees along Chicago's lakefront at 10 o'clock. 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
6: From ABC News, I'm Wayne Cabot. Multiple people have been shot in gunfire near Seattle's iconic Space Needle. The Seattle Center was hosting a food festival drawing 350,000 attendees over 3 days of community events, according to its website. Election confusion. 100 days before the midterms, a federal court this weekend said 23 Democratic-led states do not have to follow a Trump executive order requiring the Postal Service make a list of approved voters. The First Circuit Court of Appeals affirming states are responsible constitutionally for federal elections, ruling against federal meddling. This affects 23 states that sued. Not clear if the USPS must carry out Trump's order in the other states, Republican-led states. Blaming Republicans for gas over $4 a gallon, Democrat leader Hakeem Jeffries at a campaign rally in Bethlehem, Pennsylvania.
7: They told you they'd stop spending money on stupid wars in the Middle East. They promised to bring energy prices down by 50% and get gas below $2 a gallon. The exact opposite has happened.
6: A quiet weekend in the Iran war has oil lower, but with new pressure.
8: The Houthis, an Iranian proxy group in Yemen, have opened a new front targeting Saudi oil exports, claiming they hit state-run oil operations in the Saudi kingdom. They've also declared a maritime blockade on Saudi-linked shipping in the Red Sea's Bab el-Mandeb Strait, which serves as a vital trade route. Mike Dubusky, ABC News, New York.
6: Theaters are adding showtimes trying to meet demand for The Odyssey. Problem is, people want to see it in IMAX 70 millimeters, and there are only 41 IMAX screens worldwide. Most of those theaters are sold out through September. This weekend, the second weekend of North American sales, it took in $87 million. The global take so far, $640 million. You're listening to ABC News.
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6: 300,000 people is how many people have been chased out of their homes from wildfires in France and Spain. For perspective, 300,000 is the population of Orlando, Cincinnati, Pittsburgh. One fire is 9 miles away from the wine city of Bordeaux. 24 hours after someone drove a van into a pride celebration, killing a man, German police killed the suspect. In Berlin, ABC's Britt Klenet.
14: Police say that officers fired at the man after he rushed towards them with a knife and that he died at the scene. Now, that's in the western part of the city in Spandau. And it followed a massive search operation to find this suspect. Authorities saying that all signs indicate that it was an Islamist terror attack and that the suspect did have a criminal history.
6: White House border czar Tom Homan says that ICE vetting under review now, after the fatal ICE-involved shootings in Houston and Maine that happened this month. Pressed on CNN about the status of the officers involved in the Maine and Texas shootings, Homan said he wasn't sure. The New York Times says DNC chair Ken Martin was reported to HR for throwing a phone toward a subordinate. As pressure builds in a campaign where Democrats are in debt, the DNC has about $16 million in the bank, but is carrying roughly $18 million in debt. The Republican committee has $128 million in the bank. I'm Wayne Cabot, ABC News.
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4: It's 5 minutes past the hour. Hi there, I'm Haley Hansen. Thanks so much for tuning in. Storms may continue through parts of the overnight hours into before dawn, but Monday is just going to be another hot and humid one. Our high up to 92 degrees, but real feels are going to be close to 100 again. It's going to become breezy with rain returning later in the day. Tuesday is going to be a nice break from both the rain and the humidity. Our high is 80, but even cooler along the lakefront. We'll tell you all about it in the AccuWeather 5-day forecast coming up in 10 minutes. But first, our top local story here on News Radio WBBM. A West Suburban man has been charged with several crimes following a deadly boat accident on the Fox River Saturday afternoon. WBBM's Terry Keschner reports.
15: WBBM has seen McHenry County jail records, which show that 45-year-old Richard Stevenson of Lyle faces charges of reckless homicide and aggravated DUI and was denied bond. His arrest comes after numerous reports say one person died and two others were injured in a two-boat crash, which happened on the Fox River in the McHenry area Saturday afternoon. McHenry County officials told WBBM the investigation was being handled by police with the Illinois Department of Natural Resources. Stevenson is due back in court on Monday. Terry Keschner, News Radio 105.9 WBBM.
4: Chicago police are investigating a shooting on the far south side early Sunday morning that left a woman dead and another injured.
5: Police say a 24-year-old woman is dead and a 20-year-old woman was hospitalized following the shooting, which happened near 104th and South Michigan shortly before 1 a.m. The two women were standing in a large group when police say someone in the group took out a gun and fired shots. The 24-year-old woman was transported to the hospital in critical condition where she was later pronounced dead. The 20-year-old woman was listed in good condition. Carolina Garibe, News Radio 105.9 WBBM.
4: Meantime, a large gathering of teenagers drew Chicago police and violence prevention workers to the CTA's Ashland 63rd Green Line station Saturday night after what organizers say started as a block party in West Englewood. Justin Peters with Chi-Town Crime Chasers was among the outreach workers who responded.
16: We don't usually get called. We're the ones that's usually monitoring because these kids are on social media posting the flyers of the parties and takeovers. And we monitor these kids' pages and the group chats and the stories they posted on. And
4: Peter says partner organizations share information about teen takeovers with Chicago police before heading out to the scene. Police say one juvenile was arrested after allegedly striking an officer. Another incident on the south side a couple of hours later, a woman shot in the chest managed to get herself to the hospital after a shooting that left a man dead.
5: Police say the victims were outside on South Escobana Avenue just after 3 a.m. when they heard gunfire and realized they'd both been shot. The man suffered a gunshot wound to the neck and later died. The woman was shot in the chest, but police say she managed to drive herself about a mile away to a hospital where she's listed in good condition. No one is in custody. Sarah Carrera, News Radio 105.9 WBBM.
4: Now at 8 minutes past the hour, time for traffic and weather together on the 8s. How are the roads, Lisa Costi?
17: Still got the I-57 shut down due to an earlier crash investigation. Before 111, they're making you get off there. That crash actually happened at Halsted. So you're going to want to either jump out earlier at 115th or state police are going to make you get off at 111th. Outbound, you're still passing Halsted. We got a gaper delay there at 17 minutes from the Ryan to I-80. No problems for you on the Edens. The Kennedy inbound, just slow about from the Wintrust Mural near North Avenue to Randolph. That exit ramp to Ohio Street closed until 5 a.m. for road work. It's 20 minutes in from O'Hare to downtown, 14 from the junction. Outbound, no problem. Just 15 minutes to O'Hare and your express lanes outbound, moving the same as the locals. The Eisenhower doing fantastic. 31 minutes in from the Jane Addams to the Jane Byrne, 13 from Mannheim. It's 31 on your outbound side. The Stevenson now just 25 minutes in from I-355 to DeSable Lakeshore Drive. Outbound's about a 27-minute trip for you. Just slow approaching Cicero there. I-55 in Will County doing well. The Dan Ryan inbound just heavy from Roosevelt to the Jane Byrne interchange. It's 14 minutes in, 14 on your outbound side, your delay from the Byrne interchange to Roosevelt. On the Bishop Ford inbound, it's okay there. Just 13 minutes in. Outbound, you're slow in spots from 130th to 159th. It's 18 minutes from the Ryan to 8094. Your next traffic is at 1018 on News Radio 105.9 WBBM.
4: Taking a look at the WBBM AccuWeather forecast, we may see some thunderstorms in parts of the area before dawn Monday. Otherwise, Monday is just going to be hot and humid with both clouds and sunshine. It will eventually become breezy with a strong thunderstorm moving through in places, maybe even bringing flooding downpours and damaging winds. Monday's high is 92, although AccuWeather Real Feels could get up to around 100. Partly cloudy and humid still by Monday night with the overnight low dropping down to 71 degrees. Tuesday is going to be a little bit of a break from the humidity. Sunny to partly cloudy, breezy, and cooler. Our high is 80, but we're sticking in the 70s along the lakefront. It's 10 minutes past the hour.
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4: Hi there, it's 11 minutes past the hour. An alert has been issued concerning burglaries at businesses that have ATMs. Police say five incidents occurred on the city's south and far south sides, with the first happening early this past Tuesday morning and four others occurring early Saturday. It's reported that in each incident, multiple suspects go into businesses armed with handguns and then tried to take ATMs by force. Police have not said how many of those attempts have been successful or if any of them were related. However, they did say suspects arrived at each location in a silver Honda and a black Jeep. They're described as wearing masks and hooded clothing. DePaul University is expanding its theater offerings this fall.
0: The new Bachelor of Arts in Theater degree is geared towards students who want hands-on experience in performance and production while also pursuing a broader liberal arts education. Students will spend about a third of their coursework in theater. The rest will be exploring electives, internships, and other academic interests across the university. DePaul says the program reflects growing demand for interdisciplinary learning. It'll help prepare graduates for careers in theater, communication, education, business, and beyond. 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
4: A tragic update to a pool incident on Chicago's northwest side last week. The Cook County Medical Examiner has identified the girl who drowned as 7-year-old Lean Awad. Police say she was found unresponsive in a backyard pool Tuesday afternoon at a home in the Gladstone Park neighborhood near North Menard Avenue. She was taken to Lutheran General Hospital in serious condition but died on Thursday. The medical examiner has ruled her death an accident. A Northside college is launching a groundbreaking degree.
1: Northeastern Illinois University is becoming the first school in the state to offer a bachelor's degree in AI. It starts this fall. The AI major is being offered through Northeastern's College of Business and Technology. The Northside University says it's a program designed to balance theory, application, and real-world relevance. Classes in programming and math are among the requirements. Cisco Cotto, News Radio 105.9 WBBM.
4: 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Coming up next, it's 13 minutes past the hour.
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4: 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Here's meteorologist Matt Rindy.
25: It is going to be partly cloudy, warm, and sticky overnight. We'll have a thunderstorm in parts of the area before dawn, low down to 76. And then for Monday into Monday evening, it's going to be hot and very humid with times of clouds and sun, becoming breezy with a strong thunderstorm in places. There could be downpours, hail, and damaging winds, high up to 92. AccuWeather real field temperatures around 100. Partly cloudy and humid the rest of Monday night, low down to 71. Sunny to partly cloudy on Tuesday. It'll be a little bit cooler with lower humidity. High 80, but in the 70s at the lakefront. Then pleasant on Wednesday with sunshine and low humidity. High 84, mainly in the 70s at the lakefront. And then sun mixing with clouds on Thursday. High 85. I'm AccuWeather meteorologist Matt Rindy.
4: Now at 16 minutes past the hour, time to check in on sports. Munetaka Murakami was the offensive catalyst for the White Sox on Sunday.
26: Murakami up the middle, gets through. Romo scores. They're going to wave in Perez. The throw to second.
3: And Murakami, on his bobblehead day, drives in five runs and breaks this game open in the seventh.
4: That audio, courtesy of CHSN, with his parents in the crowd, Murakami would end the day with a career-high six RBI in the Sox 12-3 win over the Houston Astros. The Sox and Astros were tied at three heading into the sixth, but the Southsiders broke the game wide open by scoring nine runs in three innings. White Sox.

0: Bucks now hold a 2.5 game lead over Cleveland for the AL Central. The Chicago Cubs, meantime, had their work cut out for them Sunday as they fell to the Pittsburgh Pirates 8-7. The Northsiders fell behind early after starter Jameson Taillon gave up 7 runs on 3 homers in just 4 innings of work. However, the Cubs responded by gradually cutting into the lead, but fell 1 run shy of tying the game in the 9th inning. The 2026 Baseball Hall of Fame class was officially inducted into Cooperstown on Sunday. Jeff Kent, Carlos Beltran, and Andrew Jones received their plaques in a ceremony. Joe Buck was also honored with the Ford C. Frick Award for Broadcasting Excellence 39 years after his father, Jack. And Jackson Koivun secured his first career PGA Tour win after winning the 3M Open in Minnesota with a final round of 66. The 21-year-old held the lead going into the final round Sunday, but had to fend off a charge from world number one, Scottie Scheffler. That's a look at sports at 16 and 46 past each hour. Now at 18 minutes past the hour, let's check in again on traffic and weather together on the 8s. Here's Lisa Costi.
1: We had an incident on I-57 at Halstead on your inbound side. So you're shut down from 111 to before Halstead. Police are there escorting you off. You may want to avoid that. Jump out first at 119th. Take Halstead in. Outbound, you're just a little slow past Halstead. We got a gaper delay there. 17 minutes from the Ryan to I-80. No problems on the Edens. The Kennedy inbound slow from Division to Randolph. That exit ramp to Ohio Street is closed until 5 a.m. tomorrow with road work there. It's 20 minutes in from O'Hare to downtown, 14 from the junction. No problems on the outbound Kennedy. Just 15 minutes to O'Hare. Your express lanes have been running outbound all weekend, and they are moving the same as the locals. No delays on the I-190 O'Hare extension. The Eisenhower doing well, too. 31 minutes in from the Jane Addams to downtown. 13 from Mannheim. It's 31 on your outbound side. The Stevenson now 25 minutes in from I-355 to Desaba Lakeshore Drive. Outbound is just a 25-minute ride as well. No delays on I-55. The Dan Ryan inbound is just 12 minutes for you. Outbound heavy from the Burnett interchange to the students and 14 minutes out to the Bishop Ford split. The Bishop Ford inbound's okay. Outbound, you got slow spots from 130th to 159th with that long-term road work there. It's now 18 minutes from the Ryan to 8094. Desaba Lakeshore Drive, northbound, you're heavy approaching Chicago Avenue. Southbound, heavy spots from Chicago Avenue to Roosevelt, but all your tollways, the Tri-State, the Jane Addams, the Reagan, the Veterans, doing okay. Your next traffic is at 1028 on News Radio 105.9 WBBM.
0: The WBBM AccuWeather forecast says a thunderstorm may move through parts of the area before dawn. Otherwise, Monday is going to be hot and very humid with both clouds and sunshine. It will eventually become breezy with strong thunderstorms moving through. There may be some flooding downpours, hail, and damaging winds moving through with them. Our high on Monday is 92, but our AccuWeather real field temps are going to be up around 100 once again. It's 20 minutes past the hour. Our top story this hour, an attack at a pride event in Germany leaves at least one person dead and several others injured. We're going to have much more on this story coming up at 31 minutes past the hour. The National Science Foundation has awarded Northwestern University $20 million to establish the nation's first publicly accessible AI-powered cloud laboratory for protein engineering.
2: If the research powered by all that money is successful, it could dramatically accelerate the development of new medicines, sustainable materials, agricultural technologies, and other biotechnology innovations. The lab here would be among 20 established to create a national network of AI-enabled remotely accessible laboratories. So rather than requiring researchers to buy and maintain expensive, sophisticated scientific equipment, the 20-lab network will allow them to remotely program experiments and access cutting-edge instruments and to accelerate their discoveries through shared data and AI tools. 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
0: The Pabst Mansion in Glencoe has fetched a hefty sum.
3: $17.5 million was the final price. That is the highest price for a Chicago land home so far this year. The sellers are partners in a Chicago real estate firm who initially listed the home on Sheridan Road back in 2020 for $18 million. The Pabst Mansion was built in 1936. $17.5 million is the sixth highest price paid for a Chicago land home since 2020. 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
0: And speaking of houses, one of Chicago's most historic homes is at the center of a growing preservation battle. According to Block Club Chicago, the Old Town Triangle Association's urging the city to take stronger action over changes to the 150-year-old Wacker House on North Lincoln Park West. The home, rebuilt after the Great Chicago Fire and once owned by civic leader Charles Wacker, sits in a protected landmark district. City officials say they've issued two stop work orders since 2023 and investigated numerous complaints, but inspectors have never been able to gain access inside of that home. Well, CoverGirl is targeting Gen X. We're going to talk about it with Bloomberg up next. It's 22 minutes past the...
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10: Well, if you remember that jingle from the 1980s, CoverGirl is shifting its focus to you. CoverGirl's new strategy is to prioritize women in their 40s, 50s, and early 60s, known as Gen X.
11: Turns out that Gen X, they're right now the world's highest spending generation across all consumer categories.
10: Senior editor Ann Riley Moffitt with Bloomberg Businessweek says CoverGirl has been around since the 1960s, and this is really a better fit.
11: And when you think about it, CoverGirl is a woman on the cover of a magazine, and that's not even a phrase that many of your teens know about.
10: Even though CoverGirl is targeting a higher income audience, keeping the price point low, less than $10, is another part of their strategy.
11: This is a generation that is also feeling squeezed, that they're raising kids. In many cases, they are taking care of aging parents. In many cases, they might be saving for retirement.
10: That allows CoverGirl to aim for all demographics and generations while recognizing its sweet spot is Gen X. With business at 23 and 53 from the Bloomberg Newsroom, Amy Morris, News Radio 105.9 WBBM.
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0: 28 minutes past the hour. Traffic and weather together on the 8th. Here's Lisa Costi.
1: I-57, you're backed up back to about 119th. That's because people are getting worried of the shutdown from 111th to before Halstead with an earlier incident. So you want to avoid that. Traffic is being diverted at 111th, but if you want to jump out before then, not a bad idea, and take Halstead in. Outbound on I-57, no delays for you. It's just a 15-minute ride. The Eno's now 15 minutes either way. The Kennedy inbound just slow from Division to Randolph. That exit ramp to Ohio Street is closed until 5 a.m. with road work continuing. 20 minutes in from O'Hare, 14 from the junction outbound. If you got to be at the airport, that's a good time to do it. Just 15 minutes to get you to O'Hare, and your express lanes outbound are moving the same as the locals and moving well. No problems for you once you get to the airport. The I-190 O'Hare extension eastbound and westbound looking good. The Eisenhower 231 minutes in from the Jane Addams to downtown. Just 31 on your outbound side to I-90. The Stevenson doing well. 25 minutes in for you from I-355 to DeSamba Lakeshore Drive. Same headed back out. No problems on I-55 in Will County. The Dan Ryan inbound's okay. Outbound, you're slow from the Burn Interchange to the Stevenson. And then heavy from 35th to 43rd. You may want to stay in the Express. 16 minutes on your outbound side. The Bishop Ford inbound is okay. Outbound, you got slow spots from 130th now to the Steel Bridge with long-term road work. It's 18 minutes from the Ryan to 80-94. DeSamba Lakeshore Drive, northbound heavy approaching Chicago Avenue. Southbound heavy spots from Chicago to Roosevelt. Your next traffic at 1038 on News Radio 105.9 WBBM.
0: AccuWeather says a thunderstorm may move through the area before dawn. Otherwise, Monday is going to be hot and humid. Our high all the way up to 92, but your AccuWeather real feels are closer to 100. Then thunderstorms move back into the forecast later in the day. It's going to become breezy. We will eventually dry out by nighttime Monday with a low down to 71. It's 30 minutes past the hour.
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0: Hi there, I'm Haley Hansen. These are the top stories on News Radio WBBM. One person is dead and multiple others injured after an attack at a pride parade in Germany. Fast-spreading wildfires have ripped across Spain and France. Fighting between the U.S. and Iran has come to a temporary halt. Plus,
27: this is Sarah Herrera. Another backyard concert, another round of city citations in Beverly.
0: WBBM Sports, the Chicago Cubs fall to the Pittsburgh Pirates 8-7, while the White Sox blow out the Houston Astros 12-3. AccuWeather says it's going to be very hot and humid for most of your Monday. We are also tracking some thunderstorms in parts of the area before dawn and later Monday. It's 31 minutes past the hour. A horrific scene unfolded at one of Europe's biggest pride celebrations. A vehicle slammed into a crowd in Berlin. German authorities say that driver then got out and attacked multiple people with a machete. At least one person was killed. Dozens others were injured. ABC foreign correspondent Britt Clennant reports.
2: Investigators identifying the suspect as 21-year-old Abdul B, saying he had ties to Islamist extremism. The attack unfolded on Saturday as thousands were celebrating Pride in Berlin for the Christopher Street Day Festival. Police say just before 10 p.m., the attacker drove a white van through Tiergarten Park, right along

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2: To the mosque entrance, but people still prayed inside. Outside, the graffiti said, "Jewish blood is not cheap." Attackers caused extensive damage to another mosque in Kusra. Ahmed Abu Mahmoud says he heard noises at 3 in the morning and saw the mosque on fire. He says his brother and other people helped him put out the flames. Sunday's violence that Palestinians blame on Israeli settlers comes after the killings of 4 Palestinians and 2 Israeli soldiers, and Israeli soldiers and police fanning out across the West Bank, closing major roads and arresting more than 70 Palestinians. But Palestinians say Israel is turning a blind eye to the violence carried out by the settlers. I'm Donna Water.
3: The city of Chicago and one Beverly homeowner are at odds over what neighbors call a backyard concert venue.
4: Neighbors say live music events at a home on Maplewood near 105th Street have brought noise, traffic, and parking problems to the block. According to Block Club, city officials responded again Saturday, issuing 9 citations after another gathering. The homeowner tells Block Club she isn't operating an event venue and insists the latest gathering was private. Sarah Herrera, News Radio 105.9 WBBM.
3: Layoffs at Chicago Public Schools is a case of deja vu for one educator.
5: Chicago Public Schools says their budget calls for laying off 760 teachers and more than 800 teachers' aides as CPS is trying to close a budget gap of $732 million. Jared Edwards coached basketball and flag football at Curtis Elementary School. That's on the far southeast side. He's one of the CPS educators who is losing his job.
6: Mr. Edwards, you said that you've been laid off 2 years in a row now?
7: Yeah, 2 years in a row. So last year when they did the first budget cuts, I was let go and I got brought back as a temporary teacher's assistant through the retention pool, and was just recently laid off again this past Wednesday.
6: And so you're hoping obviously to come back, maybe another reprieve this year before the school year starts. But here we are already at the end of July. The school year is almost here.
7: Yeah, and I just found out, so it's definitely difficult.
5: Terry Keschner, News Radio 105.9 WBBM.
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2: 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That number again is 312-409-4277. 38 minutes past the hour. Traffic and weather together on the 8s. How are the roads, Lisa Cossey?
3: Well, the biggest problem right now is I-57 inbound. You are shut down from 111th to before Halstead, where we had an earlier incident. So you can avoid that. Either jump out at 119th, take Halstead in. Otherwise, if you can make it all the way to 111th, police will be there to show you the way. No problems on your outbound side. The Edens, it's 15 minutes in either direction. The Kennedy now heavy from Division to Randolph. That exit ramp to Ohio Street closed until 5 a.m. tomorrow for road work. It's 20 minutes in from O'Hare to downtown, 14 from the junction. Outbound, just 15-minute ride in your express lanes. Outbound, moving the same as the locals. No delays on the I-190 O'Hare extension. The Eisenhower inbound, 31 minutes from the Jane Addams to the Jane Byrne. Outbound, we had a little slowdown near Damon with a hit-and-run crash involving a black Toyota Camry that was moved to the right shoulder, so out of the way now. So you're looking at 13 minutes to Manheim, 31 to the Jane Addams. The Stevenson inbound, 25 minutes from I-355 to DeSavo Lakeshore Drive. Same going back out. No delays on I-55 in Will County. The Dan Ryan moving well. Also, the Bishop Ford inbound's okay. Outbound, you got slow spots from 130th to the Steel Bridge. It's 18 minutes from the Ryan to 8094. DeSavo Lakeshore Drive, northbound, your heavy approaching Chicago Avenue. Southbound, heavy spots from Chicago down to Roosevelt. But your tri-state, the Jane Addams, the Reagan, the veterans, all moving well. No headaches for you on Route 53 or I-80. 8094, I-94, and the toll road, all moving right along. Your next traffic is at 1048 on News Radio 105.9 WBBM.
4: WBBM AccuWeather. It is going to be warm and sticky overnight with a thunderstorm in parts of the area before dawn, low down to 76. For Monday into Monday evening, hot and very humid with times of clouds and sun. Becoming breezy with a strong thunderstorm in places, and there could be some downpours, hail, and damaging winds. High up to 92. AccuWeather real field temperatures around 100. And sunny to partly cloudy, breezy, and cooler on Tuesday. High 80, but in the 70s at the lakefront. I'm AccuWeather meteorologist Matt Rindy.
2: Still pretty warm across the area, 83 degrees along the lakefront, 77 in Lansing, and a partly cloudy 84 at O'Hare, still at 40 minutes past the hour. Time now for Stardate.
5: In April, engineers had to shut down one of the scientific instruments aboard the Voyager 1 spacecraft. The device had been studying charged particles in the interstellar medium, the space between the stars. But Voyager is slowly losing power, so the instrument was shut down to help extend the craft's life. Voyager 1 is the most distant object ever sent into space, 16 billion miles from Earth. At that range, it takes almost 24 hours for its radio transmissions to reach Earth. The craft and its twin, Voyager 2, were launched in the summer of 1977. Their mission was to study the giant planets Jupiter and Saturn. Voyager 2 continued onto Uranus and Neptune. Since then, both craft have just kept on going. In 2012, Voyager 1 became the first craft to leave the solar system. It passed outside the magnetic bubble generated by the Sun. Voyager 2 followed in 2018. Both Voyagers are powered by the radioactive decay of plutonium. Today, that generates less than half as much energy as it did at launch. So as the power levels have dropped, engineers have shut off most of the scientific instruments. Two instruments are still going on Voyager 1, studying the space between the stars. In 300,000 years, the craft is expected to fly about one light year from a small, faint star that's 47 light years away, a dead emissary from the people of Earth. For the University of Texas at Austin McDonald Observatory, I'm Billy Henry.
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1: Whether it's a sweltering heat wave,
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8: Flooding, downpours, hail, damaging winds, even a tornado.
1: Plan ahead with our five-day forecast at 15 past the hour. 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
9: Hey, it's Jen Hatmaker. 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
2: The British actor David Johnson has been cast as the new Black Panther. Johnson will play the son of Chadwick Boseman's T'Challa in the third Black Panther movie. He joined the film's director, Ryan Coogler, on stage at Marvel Studios' presentation at Comic-Con on Saturday to announce the big news. And country music fans here in Chicago are getting some disappointing news. Kacey Musgraves has canceled the opening night of her upcoming Middle of Nowhere tour, which was set for August 20th right here in Chicago. Two other shows in Boston and Brooklyn have also been canceled. Fans were notified through Ticketmaster, but no reason has been given, and Musgraves' team has not commented. For now, the rest of the North American tour is still scheduled to go on as planned through October before heading overseas next year. Now at 46 minutes past the hour, let's check in on sports. It was a special day at Raitt Field for Japanese slugger Munetaka Murakami Sunday.
17: 3-2 to Murakami. Drills this one into left. Back it goes! Show me the Munet! His first home run since coming off the injured list. And it happens here on his bobblehead game. Welcome back to the home run party, Munetaka Murakami.
2: That audio, courtesy of CHSN, not only was it Murakami's bobblehead day, but his parents were also there and threw out the first pitch. They were there to witness their son hit two home runs and set a career high with six RBIs in the White Sox 12-3 win over the Astros. Sox hit five home runs in total and scored nine of their 12 runs in the final three innings of the game. With their win and Cleveland's loss, the White Sox now have a 2.5-game lead over the Guardians in the AL Central. The Chicago Cubs, meantime, could not complete their sweep, losing 8-7 to the Pittsburgh Pirates. Cubs pitcher Jameson Taillon gave up 7 runs on 3 homers and 4 innings of work. The Cubs battled back to cut that lead to 1 in the 9th, but could not complete a comeback. Cubs hit the road again to open a series with the Cardinals in St. Louis on Monday. In other baseball news, Carlos Beltran, Andrew Jones, and Jeff Kent were officially entered into the Baseball Hall of Fame in Cooperstown in upstate New York Sunday afternoon. And 21-year-old Jackson Koivun has won his first career PGA Tour event at the 3M Open in Minnesota. Koivun shot a final round of 66 and was 25 under par over the course of the weekend. That's a look at sports at 16 and 46 past each hour. Now at 48 minutes past the hour, let's check in on traffic and weather together on the 8th. What's up, Lisa Costi?
3: Well, our biggest problem is I-57, so shut down from 111 to before Halsted with an earlier incident. So you can avoid that, jump out at 119th instead and take Halsted. And outbound on I-57, no problems for you. The Eden's doing well, 15 minutes in either direction. The Kennedy now just slow from Division to Randolph. That exit ramp to Ohio Street closed until 5 a.m. tomorrow morning. It's 20 minutes in from O'Hare to downtown, 14 from the junction. No problems for you on the outbound side. Just a 15-minute ride to O'Hare. New York Express Lanes outbound moving the same as the locals. Once you're at the airport and trying to get out of there, the I-190 O'Hare extension eastbound, you got slow from Bessie Coleman to past Mannheim. Westbound, you're no problems whatsoever. The Eisenhower, 31 minutes in from the Jane Addams to downtown. 13 from Mannheim and 31 going back out. The Stevenson just slow approaching the Dan Ryan, 27 minutes in from I-355 to DeSable Lakeshore Drive. It's 25 on your outbound side. No problems for you on I-55 in Will County. The Dan Ryan, we had a little delay inbound around 31st with the black Cadillac was blocking the right lane stalled in there. That's been cleared out of the way. So just 12 minutes in now, 12 minutes on your outbound side. And the Bishop Ford inbound is clear. Outbound slow from 130th to the Steel Bridge with that long-term road work slowing things down for you. It's 18 minutes from the Ryan to 8094. Your next traffic is at 10:58 on News Radio 105.9 WBBM.
2: The WBBM AccuWeather forecast says a thunderstorm may move through in some areas before dawn, but the rest of Monday is going to be hot and humid with both clouds and sunshine, a high of 92, but real feels closer to 100. It's going to become breezy with a strong thunderstorm in places. There may be some flooding downpours and hail and damaging winds, but by Monday evening, we're pretty much going to dry out, partly cloudy and humid still with a low down to 71. Tuesday is a nice break from the heat. We have been seeing sunny and partly cloudy, breezy and cooler with lower humidity, a high of 80, but we're staying in the 70s along the lakefront. It's 50 minutes past the hour. NBA legend Dwayne Wade was honored in his hometown of South Suburban Robbins with a street naming ceremony Sunday.
18: The NBA Hall of Famer and 3-time NBA champion is returning to the community that helped shape his journey for a street renaming ceremony. Robbins Mayor Darren Bryant says Claire Boulevard will now permanently be known as Dwayne Wade Boulevard.
19: This moment is everything to him because it's the timing is right for him. And the moment he's in his business post-basketball phase of his life, and then now he has time to come back and focus on the community.
18: The renaming ceremony includes a special community conversation with Wade, who Bryant says lives out the village's values of grit and perseverance.
19: To find the odd, come out of Robbins, and to end up where he's at now, I think that's still the definition of what Robbins is today. It's a community still fighting poverty, trying to turn it around and trying to beat the odds. So he's a replicate of what we are today.
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2: It's that time again. Lollapalooza is back for another 4-day run along with big crowds.
20: Traffic is sure to be a nightmare for Lollapalooza, which kicks off its 4-day run on Thursday at Grant Park. Organizers say if you are going, your best bet is public transit. In preparation, the CTA and Metra are both making some additional runs and expanding the length of their trains. Officials warn that public transit will be more crowded than usual for Lollapalooza, so you should try to buy tickets in advance if you're taking Metra, and leave early if you're taking the CTA. 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
2: Coming up, Bloomberg will tell us how robo-taxi growth has gotten messy. That's up next. It's 52 minutes past the hour.
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24: With self-driving taxis coming to more cities, the messier aspects of serving unpredictable humans are becoming harder to ignore. Passengers are spilling drinks, dropping food, vomiting, and in at least two cases, giving birth in the cars. Plus, some folks are so drunk they're forgetting to close the door. And if a remote assistant can't wake a sleeping passenger, company protocols often require them to call 911, further straining municipal resources. Bloomberg electric vehicle reporter Kara Carlson.
25: They're having to send people like the firefighters, because they're not really sure what's going on, if this person's asleep or they're having, you know, a more serious incident. And generally, it's pretty much just they're asleep for the most part, but it's becoming a bit of a trend and a bit of an issue.
24: Robo-taxi companies don't publicly report statistics on sleeping customers or mid-ride emergencies, making it difficult to gauge the scale of these problems. But they're trying to address these issues with measures such as charging riders for messes and using internal cameras to monitor passengers.
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2: 58 minutes past the hour. Traffic and weather together on the 8th. What's up, Lisa Costi?
3: We're getting reports of a lot of police activity, possible teen takeover on Michigan Avenue near Water Tower. Of course, if you've got eyes on anything, let us know on the WBBM Mercedes-Benz of Hoffman Estates traffic tip line at 855-780 Road. Still dealing with the I-57 shutdown from 111th up to Halsted due to an earlier incident. You can jump out earlier at 119th, let's say, and then take Halsted in. Outbound on I-57, not a problem for you. The Kennedy mild delays. It's just slow from Ogden to Randolph. That exit ramp to Ohio Street is closed until 5 a.m. for road work. 17 minutes in from O'Hare. It's 11 from the junction. Outbound, just a 15-minute ride for you. Your express lays outbound moving the same as the locals. No delays in the Eisenhower. Now 31 minutes in from the Jane Adams to the Jane Byrne, and same headed back out. The Stevenson inbound just slow approaching the Dan Ryan. 27 minutes in from I-355 to DeSable Lakeshore Drive. 25 heading back out to the Veterans. Your next traffic at 11:08 on News Radio 105.9 WBBM.
2: Thunderstorms may move through before dawn. Otherwise, your Monday is going to be hot and humid with times of clouds and sunshine. The thunderstorms again returning later in the day. 59 minutes past the hour.
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4: This is Terry Keschner. A deadly boat crash on the Fox River is under investigation.
2: Two people were hospitalized after a violent encounter with a dog. Plus, Israel Prime Minister Benjamin Netanyahu will travel to the U.S. this week. More on that coming up next from ABC News. WBBM Sports, the Chicago Cubs fall to the Pirates 8-7, while the White Sox defeat the Astros 12-3. AccuWeather says your Monday is going to be hot and humid with thunderstorms moving through later in the day. There could be flooding, downpours, hail, and damaging winds. Our high is 92, but a real feels could be up to near 100. Right now, it's 82 degrees along Chicago's lakefront and 83 at O'Hare. At 11 o'clock, here now is ABC.
9: From ABC News, I'm Wayne Cabot. Gunshots and panic at the Seattle Center, where a weekend festival brought tens of thousands, including children.
11: This happened during the Bite of Seattle Food Festival. Gunfire erupted shortly after 6 p.m., causing the crowd to scatter. Witnesses describe a chaotic scene.
12: We went inside the first building because we saw a few people going to a building. So we went in there, and we went like down the stairs, and we just hid in the garage.
11: A nearby hospital has admitted four victims, including a toddler. One patient is in critical condition, and police have not said if anyone is in custody. Jeff Pogela, ABC News, Seattle.
9: One nation, but two elections? A court ruling this weekend says states that sued the Trump administration do not have to follow his executive order requiring the U.S. Postal Service make a list of approved voters and limit mail-in voting. The First Circuit Court of Appeals says states are responsible for elections, not the feds. This ruling affects just the 23 states that sued, all run by Democrats. Not clear if the Postal Service will be carrying out Trump's order in those 27 red states. Midterms are 99 days away. A lull in the weekend from all sides in the Iran war has crude oil prices lower, but gas prices at $4.11 a gallon are up 12 cents in a week, 94 cents higher from a year ago. Republican Congressman Mike Turner of Ohio on ABC's This Week.
13: Our allies and those in which they sell energy to are going to have to step up to the plate here.
0: America, the United States cannot do this alone. There is economic pressure that can be placed on Iran.
9: We're buying fewer groceries. A recent study by the consulting firm Bain & Company and market research company Nielsen Q finds shoppers are putting fewer items in their carts because of a 33% jump in grocery prices since 2019, the sharpest increase in 50 years. It's called the rocket and feathers effect. Prices rocket up, but fall slowly. 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
9: The summer's big theatrical buzz continues to be about a poem from the 8th century BC.
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15: The Odyssey sailed through its second weekend atop the box office, collecting another $87 million in ticket sales. In just 2 weeks, the Greek epic has made over $286 million in North America. Disney's live-action Moana added another $10.5 million this weekend, good enough for second place.
16: It's good to see them fighting again.
17: It sure is.
15: Well, Toy Story 5, another Disney release, took in another $10 million. Disney is the parent company of ABC. Mike Dubusky, ABC News.
9: The Fed will make a decision on interest rates on Wednesday. Here's ABC's Reno Roy.
18: The broader expectation is the Fed holds steady while watching to see whether higher energy prices start spilling into core inflation, meaning there is a chance we could see a rate hike later this year.
9: Mortgage rates already up. Average rate for a 30-year fix now 6.58%. German authorities say the suspect in the deadly Berlin Pride attack that killed one person and left 29 hurt was shot and killed by police 24 hours after the attack. Abdul Balot is a German citizen with Lebanese roots. Prosecutors say he tried to join the militant Islamic State group. Palm Springs, California, always hot, but it could hit 120 degrees next weekend. I'm Wayne Cabot, ABC News.
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2: It's 5 minutes past the hour. Hello, I'm Haley Hansen. Thanks for tuning in today. Your Monday is going to feel a little bit like Sunday, hot and humid, temperatures in the 90s, but real feels are going to be closer to 100. Some places are going to once again get some thunderstorms, potentially bringing flooding downpours and gusty winds. We will be dry by nightfall, however, with a low of 71. After that, we're looking at a bit of a break from all of that extreme heat, with temperatures along Chicago's lakefront mainly staying in the 70s. AccuWeather is going to have the full details coming up in 10 minutes, but first, our top local story here on News Radio WBBM. A West Suburban man is behind bars following a fatal boat accident on the Fox River Saturday. WBBM's Terry Keschner reports.
19: WBBM has seen McHenry County jail records, which show that 45-year-old Richard Stevenson of Lyle faces charges of reckless homicide and aggravated DUI and was denied bond. He was arrested after numerous reports said one person was killed and two others were injured in a two-boat crash on the Fox River in the McHenry area. McHenry County officials told WBBM the investigation was being handled by police with the Illinois Department of Natural Resources. Jail records indicate Stevenson is due back in court on Monday. Terry Keschner, News Radio 105.9 WBBM.
2: A teenage girl and a woman are recovering after a dog attack on the west side Sunday morning.
20: Police say officers were called to a home on West Cullerton, south of Surmac in the Lawndale neighborhood, just after 5:30 this morning. Inside, a 15-year-old girl and a 25-year-old woman suffering multiple puncture wounds and lacerations after being attacked by a dog. Officers shot the dog after arriving. Both victims were hospitalized in serious condition. Sarah Herrera, News Radio 105.9 WBBM.
2: Two people remain hospitalized in critical condition following a mass shooting Sunday morning in the Humboldt Park neighborhood.
10: Chicago police say six people were sent to the hospital with injuries following the mass shooting, which happened shortly after 2 a.m. near Central Park and Augusta Boulevard. The victims are four men and two women between 33 and 46 years old. Police say they were standing outside when someone started shooting. Further details surrounding the shooting were not immediately available. A 36-year-old man and a 35-year-old man were shot multiple times and taken to the hospital in critical condition. The other victims were listed in good condition. Police are investigating. Carolina Garibe, News Radio 105.9 WBBM.
2: An alert has been issued concerning burglaries at businesses that have ATMs. Police say five incidents occurred on Chicago's south and far south sides, with the first happening early this past Tuesday morning and four others occurring early Saturday morning. It's reported that in each incident, multiple suspects got into businesses armed with handguns and tried to take the ATMs by force. Police have not said how many of those attempts were successful or if any of them were related. However, they did say suspects arrived at each location in what's being described as a silver Honda and a black Jeep. They're described as wearing masks and hooded clothing. Well, for all the latest information when you're at home, just ask your smart speaker to play WBBM News Radio. 8 minutes past the hour, traffic and weather together on the 8s. What's going on, Lisa Costi?
3: We're still dealing with that shutdown of I-57 from 111 to before Halstead with an earlier incident that happened about 2 hours ago. So you're going to want to jump out early at 119th and take Halstead inbound instead. No problems on I-57 outbound, just a 15-minute ride to I-80. The Eden's 15 minutes in either direction. The Kennedy inbound just slow from Ogden to Randolph. It's 17 minutes in from O'Hare, 11 from the junction, and that exit ramp to Ohio Street still closed until 5 a.m. I know everyone will be happy when that finally reopens. The Kennedy outbound, no problems for you. 9 minutes to Montrose, 15 to O'Hare. Your express lane still flowing outbound and moving the same as the locals. The I-190 O'Hare extension doing okay. We do have a little bit of a new slowdown on the Eisenhower inbound, a little tight from Damon to Racine. So 33 minutes in from the Jane Addams to the Jane Byrne, 15 from Mannheim, outbound just a 31-minute ride. No problems for you on the Stevenson, just slow approaching the Dan Ryan, 27 minutes in from I-355 to DeSalvo Lakeshore Drive, only 25 minutes going back out. I-55 in Will County looking smooth for you. The Dan Ryan inbound, just a 12-minute ride. Outbound, slow from Roosevelt to 18th. That's 14 minutes out to the Bishop Ford split. The Bishop Ford inbound is clear. Outbound, you got slow. Delays from 130th to the Steel Bridge. It's 18 minutes from the Ryan to 8094. Your next traffic at 1118 on News Radio 105.9 WBBM.
2: The WBBM AccuWeather forecast says thunderstorms may move through some spots before dawn. Otherwise, Monday is going to be hot and steamy. Our high is 92, but it's going to feel more like it's 100 out there. Plus, it's going to be breezy with strong thunderstorms moving through again, maybe bringing flooding downpours, hail, and damaging winds. By Monday night, however, we're going to dry out to partly cloudy skies. It's still going to be humid, however, with a low down to 71. And by Tuesday, it's going to be sunny to partly cloudy, breezy, and cooler with lower humidity, a high of 80, but we're sticking in the 70s along the lakefront. It's 10 minutes past the hour.
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2: The hour. A shooting on the south side left a man dead and a woman wounded. Police say they were standing outside at 89th and Escobana at around 3 a.m. Sunday when they were hit by gunfire. The man was taken to a hospital where he died from his injuries. The 32-year-old woman took herself to a hospital and is said to be in good condition. The National Science Foundation has awarded Northwestern University $20 million to establish the nation's first publicly accessible AI-powered cloud laboratory for protein engineering.
5: What could come of this is new medications and new agricultural technologies and other biotechnology innovations. The more formal name for this project is the AI-driven Rapid Experimental Automation Machine, or Dream Cloud Lab. The Northwestern Labs, among 20 getting money from the National Science Foundation. In addition to developing new medications and agricultural advances, the labs would be remotely accessible. So instead of spending millions to buy and maintain sophisticated scientific equipment for their own labs, the network would allow scientists to remotely program experiments and to access cutting-edge instruments to accelerate discovery through shared data and AI tools. 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
2: A boil order remains in effect in southwest suburban Worth after a water main break occurred Saturday. Village officials say it happened at the water tower, which is the main supply line. Necessary repairs were made. Water service was restored, but officials

0: still recommend residents boil water for drinking or cooking for at least 5 minutes before consuming it. We're going to chat with AccuWeather about your five-day forecast. Coming up next, it's 13 minutes past the hour.
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0: 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Here's meteorologist Matt Rindy.
11: It is going to be partly cloudy, warm, and sticky overnight. We'll have a thunderstorm in parts of the area before dawn, low down to 76. And then for Monday into Monday evening, it's going to be hot and very humid with times of clouds and sun, becoming breezy with a strong thunderstorm in places. There could be downpours, hail, and damaging winds, high up to 92. AccuWeather real field temperatures around 100. Partly cloudy and humid the rest of Monday night, low down to 71. Sunny to partly cloudy on Tuesday. It'll be a little bit cooler with lower humidity, high 80, but in the 70s at the lake. Front. Then pleasant on Wednesday with sunshine and low humidity, high 84, mainly in the 70s at the lakefront, and then sun mixing with clouds on Thursday, high 85. I'm AccuWeather meteorologist Matt Rindy.
0: Now at 16 minutes past the hour, let's check in on sports. The home run ball was in full effect for the Southsiders Sunday afternoon.
12: Miguel Vargas, watch it fly! A two-run shot as the White Sox retake the lead here in the sixth inning. That was a blast.
13: Miguel just got tired of Mune tied with him in home runs, so he hits his 22nd to put the Sox on top.
0: That audio courtesy of CHSN. Vargas would not have the home run lead for long. Munetaka Murakami's second homer of the game in the eighth inning tied Vargas for 22 home runs on the season. White Sox hammered five homers on their way to a 12-3 win over the Houston Astros. Murakami set a career high with six RBI. Cubs starter Jameson Taillon got hit around in the Cubs 8-7 loss to Pittsburgh Sunday. Taillon gave up seven runs by way of three home runs in a short four-inning start. The Cubs were able to fight their way back into the game, but fell 1-1 short of tying in the ninth. The 2026 Baseball Hall of Fame class was officially inducted into Cooperstown Sunday. Jeff Kent, Carlos Beltran, and Andrew Jones received their plaques in a ceremony. Joe Buck was also honored with the Ford C. Frick Award for Broadcasting Excellence 39 years after his father, Jack. And Jackson Koivun secured his first career PGA Tour win after winning the 3M Open in Minnesota with a final round of 66. The 21-year-old held the lead going into the final round Sunday, but had to fend off a charge from world number one, Scottie Scheffler. That's a look at sports at 16 and 46 past each hour. It's now 18 minutes past the hour. Traffic and weather together on the 8s. Here's Lisa Costi.
14: On the Kennedy inbound, just slow from Ogden to Randolph. And that exit ramp to Ohio Street closed until 5 a.m. for road work. It's 17 minutes in from O'Hare, 11 from the junction. Outbound, we're just getting word of a possible vehicle versus a law crash involving a Volkswagen out at Western on your outbound side of the Kennedy. So we'll have more on that in your next report. 17 minutes now out to O'Hare. Your express lanes outbound. You may want to, maybe about 2 minutes faster for you, so jump on in. No problems for you on the Edens or the Eden Spur. The Iowa 90 O'Hare extension moving well. You got slowdowns on the Eisenhower now. Inbound heavy from Damon to the Jane Byrne interchange. 33 minutes in from the Jane Adams. It's 15 from Mannheim. 31 on your outbound side. The Stevenson, just 25 minutes between I-355 and Savo Lakeshore Drive in both directions. I-55 in Will County doing okay. The Dan Ryan inbound, just a 12-minute trip. Outbound heavy from the Byrne interchange to 18th. It's 14 minutes out to the Bishop Ford split. I-57 inbound still shut down from 111th to before Halstead due to an earlier incident that happened just before 9 o'clock tonight. Your best bet is to jump out early at 119th and take Halstead in. Outbound on I-57, not a problem. Route 394 looking good. DeSoto Lakeshore Drive, you're heavy approaching Chicago Avenue in both directions. Your tollways, the Tri-State, the Jane Adams, the Reagan, the Veterans, all doing okay. And pretty quiet right now in northwest Indiana. Just a little slowdown for you on the Indiana Toll Road westbound as you approach Willow Creek Road at the Toll Plaza there. Your next traffic at 1128 on News Radio 105.9 WBBM.
0: Taking a look at the WBBM AccuWeather forecast, a thunderstorm in parts of the area before dawn Monday. Otherwise, it's going to be hot and very humid with both clouds and sunshine. It's going to become breezy with more strong thunderstorms in places. There may even be some flooding downpours, hail, and damaging winds. Monday's high is 92, but our AccuWeather real feels are going to be closer to 100. Right now, it's 82 along Chicago's lakefront, 80 in Joliet, and a partly cloudy 83 degrees at O'Hare at 20 minutes past the hour. Our top story this hour, Israeli Prime Minister Benjamin Netanyahu is heading to Washington this week. We'll have much more on this story coming up at 31 minutes past the hour. A Northwest Suburban Social Club is moving to a new home for the first time in decades.
15: The Elk Grove VFW Post 9284 has been on Devon Avenue for years. It's now moving to a smaller storefront. The reason? ComEd has bought the building and the parking lot next door, paying more than $7 million. The Daily Herald reports the property purchase is so ComEd can create a substation in the northwest suburb. The paper says the property is right next to existing power lines and a ComEd right-of-way that makes it a prime location. The first meeting of the Elk Grove VFW in that building was July of 1973. They're now leasing 3,000 square feet in the Elk Grove Town Center. Cisco Cotto, News Radio 105.9 WBBM.
0: At 21 minutes past the hour, let's get some healthy eating tips.
16: The Mediterranean-style diet is one of the healthiest eating patterns in the world that doesn't require counting calories or cutting out entire food groups. I'm Dr. Eugene Ahn from Loyola Medicine with Healthy Eating. The Mediterranean diet is based on a traditional eating pattern found in countries bordering the Mediterranean Sea. It emphasizes vegetables, fruits, legumes, whole grains, olive oil, nuts, seeds, and seafood, while limiting processed foods and red meat. This eating pattern has been associated with lower rates of heart disease, stroke, type 2 diabetes, and some cancers. Much of its benefit comes from its focus on healthy fats and fiber-rich foods. Adapting a Mediterranean-style approach doesn't require a major lifestyle overhaul. Start by adding more vegetables to meals, using olive oil instead of butter, and choosing fish or plant-based proteins more often throughout the week. Because it's flexible and realistic, many people find it easier to maintain as a balanced approach to healthy eating. For more information, go to loyolamedicine.org/nutrition. I'm Dr. Eugene Ahn for News Radio 105.9 WBBM.
0: Peptides are popping up everywhere. Nathan Hager is going to explain with Bloomberg up next. It's 22 minutes past the hour.
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26: If you know it, then you can buy it with a credit card. If you don't, and if you can't pronounce it, and if you can't read it, you probably can.
22: Bloomberg's Isabel Lee reports that's leading to a gray market for peptides made overseas without prescriptions or insurance coverage, some of which will only take Bitcoin for purchase.
26: To buy peptides from Chinese vendors, they've seen a 700% year-over-year increase.
22: Isabel says one advocacy group is calling it the Wild Wild West, but the FDA has formed a committee to explore making some popular peptides legally in the U.S. With business at 23 and 53 from the Bloomberg Newsroom, Nathan Hager, News Radio 105.9 WBBM.
0: Experts are warning about potential toxic algae blooms in local waters. The Daily Herald says it's that time of year when algae quickly grows in ponds, creeks, lakes, and ditches. State and local experts warn splashing around in those waterways can hurt you and your pets because sometimes where there's algae, there's also toxin-emitting bacteria. This past week, the DuPage County Forest Preserve District put up warning signs at the off-leash dog area in the East Branch Forest Preserve near Glendale Heights after a distinctive blue-green bloom was seen in a training pond. The Illinois EPA is also testing samples in the Fox River in Batavia and Yorkville. We're checking in with traffic next. It's 25 minutes past the...
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3: 28 minutes past the hour. Traffic and weather together on the 8th. Here's Lisa Costi.
4: No problems for you on the Edens at the moment. It's 15 minutes in either direction. We are getting reports of a lot of police activity on Michigan Avenue near Water Tower, possibly one of those teen takeovers. The Kennedy inbound, you are slow from Ogden to Randolph. That exit ramp to Ohio Street still closed until 5 a.m. tomorrow, so 17 minutes in from O'Hare. Outbound, you're slow approaching Western. We've got reports of a Volkswagen hitting the wall there. And then we've got new reports of several cars blocking the ramp out to Irving Park. It's 17 minutes out to O'Hare. Your express lanes outbound are about a minute faster. I-190 O'Hare extension's doing okay. The Eisenhower inbound slow from Damon to the Jane Byrne interchange. It's 33 minutes in from the Jane Addams, 15 from Mannheim. No delays on your outbound. Downside. The Stevenson also traveling well. 25 minutes in from I-355 to DeSable Lakeshore Drive. 25 headed back out. I-55 in Will County. A-OK. The Dan Ryan inbound smooth. Outbound, you're slow from the Byrne interchange to 18th. It's 15 minutes to I-57. The Bishop Ford split there. I-57 still shut down from 111 to before Halstead with an earlier incident that happened just before 9 o'clock. You can avoid that altogether. Jump out at 119th and take Halstead in. Outbound on I-57, no problems for you. The Bishop Ford inbound clear. Outbound, you're slow from 130th to the Steel Bridge, 18 minutes to 8094. Your next traffic at 1138 on News Radio 105.9 WBBM.
3: Some thunderstorms may move through parts of the area before dawn. Otherwise, Monday is going to be very hot and humid with both sun and clouds. Our high is technically 92, but AccuWeather real feels are closer to 100. It's going to become breezy later in the day with the strong thunderstorm moving back through. There could be flooding, downpours, hail, and damaging winds with them. Right now, 82 degrees along Chicago's lakefront, 80 in Joliet, and a partly cloudy 83 at O'Hare at 30 minutes past the hour.
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3: Hi there, I'm Haley Hansen. These are the top stories on News Radio WBBM. After nearly 2 weeks of intense attacks, the U.S. paused strikes on Iran over the weekend as Israeli Prime Minister Benjamin Netanyahu prepares to visit the U.S. A suspect is dead after an attack on a pride event in Germany. Wildfires across Spain and France led to thousands of people having to flee. Plus, there was a large teen gathering in West Inglewood on Saturday. WBBM Sports, the Cubs fall to the Pirates 8-7, while the White Sox defeat the Astros 12-3. And AccuWeather says a thunderstorm may pop up before dawn. Otherwise, we're going to be dry until later Monday, when thunderstorms will be back in the forecast, maybe bringing some flooding, downpours, hail, and damaging winds. It's 31 minutes past the hour. Despite a short pause in fighting between the U.S. and Iran, a new threat to shipping in the region has arisen. ABC's Mike Dubusky explains.
6: The Houthis, an Iranian proxy group in Yemen, have opened a new front targeting Saudi oil exports, claiming they hit state-run oil operations in the Saudi kingdom. They've also declared a maritime blockade on Saudi-linked shipping in the Red Sea's Bab el-Mandeb Strait, which serves as a vital trade route. Mike Dubusky, ABC News, New York.
3: Israeli Prime Minister Benjamin Netanyahu heading to the U.S. this week as the White House considers new expansion of military force against Iran. While in Washington, Netanyahu is expected to attend the funeral for late Senator Lindsey Graham. The Republican senator was a staunch supporter of Israel. Here's ABC's Stephen Portnoy with more.
7: Benjamin Netanyahu told a radio interviewer that he was in tatters upon hearing the news. Netanyahu called Lindsey Graham a great friend of Israel and a great personal friend of mine. Lindsey Graham, over his decades in Congress, was a consistent and dependable supporter of the U.S.-Israel alliance, a defender of it across administrations of both parties. There are others who share that view on Capitol Hill, but you might say that Lindsey Graham was one of the most outspoken supporters of Israel in the Congress.
3: Meanwhile, there's continued violence in the West Bank.
8: Security video shows three people writing graffiti on a mosque in the northern West Bank village of Khor and setting it on fire. There was damage to the mosque entrance, but people still prayed inside. Outside, the graffiti said, "Jewish blood is not cheap." Attackers caused extensive damage to another mosque in Kusra. Ahmed Abu Mahmoud says he heard noises at 3 in the morning and saw the mosque on fire. He says his brother and other people helped him put out the flames. Sunday's violence that Palestinians blame on Israeli settlers comes after the killings of 4 Palestinians and 2 Israeli soldiers. And Israeli soldiers and

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2: Let ourselves be intimidated.
3: Investigators identified the suspect as 21-year-old Abdul Balut, saying he has ties to Islamist extremism. He was killed early Sunday during a confrontation with German police. Staying in Europe, wildfires have torn through France and Spain, forcing thousands of people to flee their homes. ABC's Marcus Moore has details from Bordeaux.
4: Terrifying wildfires fueled by bone-dry conditions and high winds, forcing some 300,000 people in Spain and France to flee their homes. Authorities calling the conditions in France's Gironde region, home to the country's famous Bordeaux wine, among the worst they have ever seen. Authorities going door to door, telling residents to get out and begging tourists to stay away. Home after home in the coastal village of Le Pourge, damaged or destroyed. Fire scorching an area four times the size of Paris. And there's no end in sight. France bracing for their fourth heat wave this week.
3: At least 16 people have died so far. Laura Loomer became infamous for spreading conspiracy theories online. And now, as she travels across Ukraine to see the damage inflicted by Russia in its years-long war, she wants to admit she fell for some falsehoods of her own. A close ally of President Trump, Loomer has completely reversed her longtime criticism of Ukraine. Speaking from an underground bomb shelter in Kyiv, she urged fellow conservatives to be wary of Moscow's propaganda, which she blames for duping large swaths of the American right. November 3rd is more than just election day. It's decision day for your neighborhood, from the people who represent us to the taxes we pay. Our votes dictate what comes next. Get the facts and the analysis you need with the Election Central on WBBMNewsRadio.com. It's 35 minutes past the...
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3: In Barrington, the S&K on Northwest Highway in Maine selling gas for $3.99 per gallon. And in Calumet Park, the BP on 127th in Palina selling gas for $4.09 per gallon. If you see a lower gas...

0: ask price, give us a call at 312-409-GASS. That number again is 312-409-4277. It's 38 minutes past the hour. Traffic and weather together on the 8th. What's up, Lisa Costi?
1: Still dealing with that shutdown on I-57 from 111 to before Halstead with an earlier incident that happened just before 9 o'clock. Your best bet is to avoid that jump out early at 119th and take Halstead all the way in. Outbound on I-57, not a problem for you. We are having a little issue in Rosemont at Devon and River Road, a multi-vehicle crash at the intersection there. Fires on scene to handle that. No problems on the Edens. The Kennedy inbound looking good for you. Just 15 minutes in from O'Hare to the Jane Byrne interchange. And remember that exit ramp to Ohio Street closed until 5 a.m. for road work. Outbound slow approaching Western with the vehicle versus wall crash. And then your heavy Addison to Irving Park. We've got reports of several cars blocking the ramp out to Irving Park. 17 minutes out to O'Hare now. The I-190 O'Hare extension moving well. The Eisenhower now just 31 minutes in from the Jane Addams to downtown. 13 from Mannheim. Outbound's clear as well. The Stevenson 25 minutes in from I-355 to DeSable Lakeshore Drive. 25 heading back out. No problems on I-55 in Will County. The Dan Ryan inbound looking good. Outbound near slow from the Byrne interchange to 18th. It's 15 minutes to the Bishop Ford split. The Bishop Ford inbound's clear, but outbound now heavy from 130th to Dalton. That long-term road work slowing things down for you. It is a 27-minute ride now from the Dan Ryan to 8094. Your next traffic is at 11:48 on News Radio 105.9 WBBM.
2: WBBM AccuWeather. It is going to be warm and sticky overnight with a thunderstorm in parts of the area before dawn. Low down to 76 for Monday into Monday evening. Hot and very humid with times of clouds and sun. Becoming breezy with a strong thunderstorm in places, and there could be some downpours, hail, and damaging winds. High up to 92. AccuWeather real field temperatures around 100. And sunny to partly cloudy, breezy, and cooler on Tuesday. High 80, but in the 70s at the lakefront. I'm AccuWeather meteorologist Matt Rindy.
0: Right now, it's 82 along the lakefront, 75 in Lansing, 82 at Midway, and a partly cloudy 83 at O'Hare at 40 minutes past the hour. In Chicago, police and violence prevention crews responded to a large gathering of teenagers in West Englewood Saturday night.
3: Violence interrupter Justin Peters with Chi-Town Crime Chasers estimates 150 to 200, mostly teenagers, gathered during the evening. He says despite the crowd, his team saw just one fight and no weapons, working alongside Chicago police to calm tensions and keep young people safe.
4: They always welcome us. They definitely are appreciative. We collab with a lot of police chiefs.
3: Chicago police say officers responding to a disturbance in the 6300 block of South Justine just before 9 p.m. arrested a 14-year-old who allegedly struck an officer in the face before trying to flee. Peter says the bigger challenge is preventing these gatherings from becoming violent in the first place.
4: And we're trying to collab with city and state officials to see what we can do to get more resources in these communities.
3: Sarah Herrera, News Radio 105.9 WBBM.
0: Three people are dead after their car hit a train following a police pursuit on the southwest side early Sunday.
5: This all began at 127th and Cicero. Someone said a person in a car pointed a gun at them. Chicago police responded and tried stopping the car. There was a brief police pursuit. Then Illinois State Police spotted the same car on the 5500 block of South Cicero. The driver sped off again and left the roadway and hit a train box car on the 6900 block of South Cicero, killing three people inside, two males and a female. The fourth person in that car, a female, was hospitalized in critical condition. Chicago police are investigating. Terry Keschner, News Radio 105.9 WBBM.
0: Coming up, we'll talk about your top trending stories and sports. The White Sox bats were hot on Sunday. It's all coming up next. It's 42 minutes past the hour.
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0: A high-quality bootleg version of The Odyssey has been leaked online. Variety reports the film reached millions of people on the social media platform X thanks to a viral tweet. However, the leak has not hurt the film's box office in its second weekend, during which it's earned another $87 million. And a new study suggests just 10 minutes in a restored forest paired with the sound of birds singing can help lower stress and boost your mood. Researchers found people who spent time in a natural setting with bird song reported feeling calmer and more mentally refreshed than those in an urban environment with traffic noise. The study also found both nature and bird song contributed to the benefits, though the forest setting had the biggest impact. Researchers say protecting green spaces and bird habitats could support mental well-being. Now at 46 minutes past the hour, time again to check in on sports. Munetaka Murakami had himself a career day Sunday.
17: Murakami, back it goes! Yeah! His second home run of the ball game, and he sets a new career high, 6 runs driven in today.
0: That audio courtesy of CHSN. Murakami goes yard twice on his bobblehead day, bringing his season total to 22. White Sox set a season high with 5 home runs in their 12-3 win over the Astros. The Southsiders now have a 2.5-game lead in the AL Central over the Cleveland Guardians. White Sox welcome the New York Yankees to town for a 4-game series starting on Monday. The Cubs, meantime, found themselves in a hole earlier Sunday after starter Jameson Taillon gave up 7 runs in just 4 innings of work. The Cubs managed to battle back and give themselves a chance in the 9th inning, but fell short, 8-7. Northsiders are heading out to St. Louis for a series with their rival Cardinals. In other baseball news, Carlos Beltran, Andrew Jones, and Jeff Kent were officially entered in the Baseball Hall of Fame in Cooperstown, New York, Sunday. Joe Buck received the Ford C. Frick Award for Broadcasting Excellence, and 8-time All-Star Bill White received the Buck O'Neill Lifetime Achievement Award for his career as a player, the first African-American broadcaster, and president of the National League. And 21-year-old Jackson Koivun has won his first career PGA Tour event at the 3M Open in Minnesota Sunday afternoon. Koivun shot a final round of 66 and was 25 under par over the course of the weekend. That's a look at sports at 16 and 46 past each hour. It's now 48 minutes past the hour. Time to check in on traffic and weather together on the 8th. How are the roads, Lisa Costi?
1: Still dealing with that shutdown. It's been a few hours now on I-57 inbound. Shutdown at 111th to Halsted. So you can avoid that. Jump out at 119th and take Halsted in instead. Outbound, no delays whatsoever. I-57 outbound looks good. 15 minutes for you from the Ryan to I-80. The Edens, no delays, 15 minutes in either direction. The Kennedy, just a reminder, that exit ramp to Ohio Street is closed until 5 a.m. as road work continues there, but you're looking fantastic. 15 minutes in from O'Hare to downtown. 9 from the junction and just 15 on your outbound side. The I-190 O'Hare extension doing well. The Eisenhower 2 smooth sailing for you. 31 minutes in from the Jane Addams to downtown, 13 from Mannheim. Enjoy that while you can. 31 minutes out to I-90. No problems for you on the Stevenson. 25 minutes in from I-355 to DeSamba Lakeshore Drive. 25 headed back out. I-55 in Will County is okay. The Dan Ryan, too, just a 12-minute trip either way. Do have a slowdown, though, on the Bishop Ford. The inbound side's not it, though. Just 13 minutes in from 80-94. Outbound, you are heavy for 130th. To Dalton, it is 27 minutes out to 80-94. Route 394 looking good. DeSamba Lakeshore Drive, you're slow approaching Chicago Avenue in both directions. Your tollways all moving well. A reminder for you, too, as we get ready for Lala this weekend, Jackson and Balboa between DeSamba Lakeshore Drive and Columbus Shutdown. You can use Monroe or Roosevelt as a better option here for probably the next 2 weeks. Your next traffic at 1158 on News Radio 105.9 WBBM.
0: The WBBM AccuWeather forecast says thunderstorms may move through before dawn. Otherwise, Monday is going to be hot and very humid with clouds and sunshine, a bit of a breeze later on, and storms move back into the forecast with flooding downpours, hail, and damaging winds. Monday's high is 92, but our AccuWeather real feels are going to be around 100. We're drying up by Monday evening to partly cloudy skies. Are still pretty humid out there, though, with a mild low down to 71 degrees. It's 50 minutes past the hour. Better to be the firstborn than second is sometimes said, and social science seems to back that thinking as younger siblings obtain, on average, slightly less education and earn slightly less in adulthood.
10: Birth order research points to later-born children having worse long-run outcomes than firstborns. It's often been attributed to how much more parental time and attention firstborns get than their younger sibs. But Northwestern researchers looking into studies from Denmark say they found a previously overlooked biological mechanism and that intrafamily disease transmission should be factored in. Younger siblings are 2 to 3 times more likely than older siblings to be hospitalized for respiratory illnesses in the first months of life, largely because the older sib brings home viruses. The younger child may experience lifelong health consequences because of this early viral exposure, such as asthma and COPD. The Northwestern research points to the possibility intrafamily disease transmission, and not just parenting, is among the reasons that secondborns might not achieve as much as their older siblings. Jan Coleman, 105.9 WBBM.
0: Holiday lights are making an early return to the Morton Arboretum.
18: Illumination opens November 14th and runs through January 2nd, featuring more than 20 light displays along a 1 mile walking trail. New this year, a family friendly model train attraction inside the Firefly Pavilion with nearly 1,000 feet of track winding through a miniature woodland. The event also brings back specialty nights, including a beer tasting preview, dog friendly evenings, and a sensory friendly experience. General public ticket sales begin October 15th. 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
0: Charlie Pellett has your Bloomberg Business Report coming up next. It's 52 minutes past the...
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0: 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We're checking in with traffic and weather together on the 8s. 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
0: 58 minutes past the hour. Traffic and weather together on the 8th. Here's Lisa Costi.
12: Still dealing with that slowdown for you on I-57. A shutdown, we should say, from 111th to Halstead with an earlier incident that happened just before 9 o'clock. You're better off and jump out at 119th and then take Halstead all the way in. No problems for you on the outbound side of I-57 either. Or I should say there is no problem on your outbound side. The Kennedy's still 15 minutes in from O'Hare, 9 from the junction. Outbound's a 15-minute ride. You got no delays on the I-190 O'Hare extension. The Eisenhower, the Stevenson all doing well. So is the Dan Ryan. The Bishop Ford, however, inbound you are clear. Outbound you're heavy from 130th to Dalton. That's that long-term road work slowing things down for you. Right now, it's an 18-minute trip from the Dan Ryan to 8094. Your next traffic at 12:08 on News Radio 105.9 WBBM.
0: AccuWeather says we're expecting a few round of thunderstorms Monday, some of which may bring flooding downpours, hail, and damaging winds. It's 59 minutes past the hour.
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13: This is Carolina Garibe. A shooting on the far south side leaves one person dead and another injured.
0: Plus, Israeli Prime Minister Benjamin Netanyahu will be in Washington this week. More on that coming up from ABC News. WBBM Sports. The White Sox hammer the Astros 12-3, while the Cubs fall to the Pittsburgh Pirates 8-7. And AccuWeather says thunderstorms move through before dawn. We dry out for a little bit Monday, and then storms return later on. They may bring flooding downpours, hail, and damaging winds. Be careful out there. Right now, 82 degrees along Chicago's lakefront, 75 in Lansing, a partly cloudy 83 degrees at O'Hare at midnight. 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
14: From ABC News, I'm Wayne Cabot. Multiple people have been shot in gunfire near Seattle's iconic Space Needle. The Seattle Center was hosting a food festival drawing 350,000 attendees over 3 days of community events, according to its website. Election confusion. 100 days before the midterms, a federal court this weekend said 23 Democratic-led states do not have to follow a Trump executive order requiring the Postal Service make a list of approved voters. The First Circuit Court of Appeals affirming states are responsible constitutionally for federal elections, ruling against federal meddling. This affects 23 states that sued. Not clear if the USPS must carry out Trump's order in the other states, Republican-led states. Blaming Republicans for gas over $4 a gallon, Democrat leader Hakeem Jeffries at a campaign rally in Bethlehem, Pennsylvania.
15: They told you they'd stop spending money on stupid wars in the Middle East. They promised to bring energy prices down by 50% and get gas below $2 a gallon. The exact opposite has happened.
14: A quiet weekend in the Iran war has oil lower, but with new pressure.
16: The Houthis, an Iranian proxy group in Yemen, have opened a new front targeting Saudi oil exports, claiming they hit state-run oil operations in the Saudi kingdom. They've also declared a maritime blockade on Saudi-linked shipping in the Red Sea's Bab el Mandeb Strait, which serves as a vital trade route. Mike Dubusky, ABC News, New York.
14: Theaters are adding showtimes trying to meet demand for The Odyssey. Problem is, people want to see it in IMAX 70 millimeters, and there are only 41 IMAX screens worldwide. Most of those theaters are sold out through September. This weekend, the second weekend of North American sales, it took in $87 million. The global take so far, $640 million. 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
14: 300,000 people is how many people have been chased out of their homes from wildfires in France and Spain. For perspective, 300,000 is the population of Orlando, Cincinnati, Pittsburgh. One fire is 9 miles away from the wine city of Bordeaux. 24 hours after someone drove a van into a pride celebration killing a man, German police killed the suspect. In Berlin, ABC's Britt Klenet.
4: Police say that officers fired at the man after he rushed towards them with a knife and that he died at the scene. Now, that's in the western part of the city in Spandau. And it followed a massive search operation to find this suspect. Authorities saying that all signs indicate that it was an Islamist terror attack and that the suspect did have a criminal history.
14: White House border czar Tom Homan says that ICE vetting under review now, after the fatal ICE-involved shootings in Houston and Maine that happened this month. Pressed on CNN about the status of the officers involved in the Maine and Texas shootings, Homan said he wasn't sure. The New York Times says DNC chair Ken Martin was reported to HR for throwing a phone toward a subordinate. As pressure builds in a campaign where Democrats are in debt, the DNC has about $16 million in the bank, but is carrying roughly $18 million in debt. The Republican committee has $128 million in the bank. I'm Wayne Cabot, ABC News.
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0: It's 5 minutes past the hour. Hi there, I'm Haley Hansen. Thanks so much for tuning in. Storms may continue through parts of the overnight hours into before dawn, but Monday is just going to be another hot and humid one. Our high up to 92 degrees, but real feels are going to be close to 100 again. It's going to become breezy with rain returning later in the day. Tuesday is going to be a nice break from both the rain and the humidity. Our high is 80, but even cooler along the lakefront. We'll tell you all about it in the AccuWeather 5-day forecast coming up in 10 minutes. But first, our top local story here on News Radio WBBM. A West Suburban man has been charged with several crimes following a deadly boat accident on the Fox River Saturday afternoon. WBBM's Terry Keschner reports.
10: WBBM has seen McHenry County jail records, which show that 45-year-old Richard Stevenson of Lyle faces charges of reckless homicide and aggravated DUI and was denied bond. His arrest comes after numerous reports say one person died and two others were injured in a two-boat crash, which happened on the Fox River in the McHenry area Saturday afternoon. McHenry County officials told WBBM the investigation was being handled by police with the Illinois Department of Natural Resources. Stevenson is due back in court on Monday. Terry Keschner, News Radio 105.9 WBBM.
0: Chicago police are investigating a shooting on the far south side early Sunday morning that left a woman dead and another injured.
13: Police say a 24-year-old woman is dead and a 20-year-old woman was hospitalized following the shooting, which happened near 104th and South Michigan shortly before 1 a.m. The two women were standing in a large group when police say someone in the group took out a gun and fired shots. The 24-year-old woman was transported to the hospital in critical condition where she was later pronounced dead. The 20-year-old woman was listed in good condition. Carolina Garibay, News Radio 105.9 WBBM.
0: Meantime, a large gathering of teenagers drew Chicago police and violence prevention workers to the CTA's Ashland 63rd Green Line station Saturday night after what organizers say started as a block party in West Englewood. Justin Peters with Chi-Town Crime Chasers was among the outreach workers who responded.
5: We don't usually get called. We're the ones that's usually monitoring because these kids are on social media posting the flyers of the parties and takeovers. And we monitor these kids' pages and the group chats and the stories they posted on. And
0: Peter says partner organizations share information about teen takeovers with Chicago police before heading out to the scene. Police say one juvenile was arrested after allegedly striking an officer. Another incident on the south side a couple of hours later, a woman shot in the chest managed to get herself to the hospital after a shooting that left a man dead.
7: Police say the victims were outside on South Escavana Avenue just after 3 a.m. when they heard gunfire and realized they'd both been shot. The man suffered a gunshot wound to the neck and later died. The woman was shot in the chest, but police say she managed to drive herself about a mile away to a hospital where she's listed in good condition. No one is in custody. Sarah Carrera, News Radio 105.9 WBBM.
12: Traffic and weather together on the 8th. I'm Lisa Koski with your overnight road work. On the Eisenhower, long-term work blocking the outbound ramp to the southbound tri-state until the end of this year. The outbound ramp to the northbound tri-state is also closed until December of 2027. On the Stevenson, outbound the two left lanes closed from Kedzie to Pulaski. That's until 5 a.m. On I-55 in Will County, long-term work closing the southbound ramp to eastbound I-80 until the fall of 2026. On the Bishop Ford, long-term work with outbound traffic down to two lanes from 130th to 159th Streets until December. The exit to eastbound Dalton is closed until December. And long-term work blocking the inbound exit ramp to eastbound Sibley until late October of this year. Your AccuWeather forecast, partly cloudy skies, humid, and a low around 72. Later today, partly sunny and humid with a high of 90. Get traffic and weather together on the 8th on News Radio 105.9 WBBM.
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0: Hi there. It's 11 minutes past the hour. An alert has been issued concerning burglaries at businesses that have ATMs. Police say five incidents occurred on the city's south and far south sides, with the first happening early this past Tuesday morning and four others occurring early Saturday. It's reported that in each incident, multiple suspects go into businesses armed with handguns and then tried to take ATMs by force. Police have not said how many of those attempts have been successful or if any of them were related. However, they did say suspects arrived at each location in a silver Honda and a black Jeep. They're described as wearing masks and hooded clothing. DePaul University is expanding its theater offerings this fall.
22: The new Bachelor of Arts in Theater degree is geared towards students who want hands-on experience in performance and production while also pursuing a broader liberal arts education. Students will spend about a third of their coursework in theater. The rest will be exploring electives, internships, and other academic interests across the university. DePaul says the program reflects growing demand for interdisciplinary learning. It'll help prepare graduates for careers in theater, communication, education, business, and beyond. Rachel Pearson, News Radio, 105.9 WBBM.
0: A tragic update to a pool incident on Chicago's northwest side last week. The Cook County Medical Examiner has identified the girl who drowned as 7-year-old Lean Awad. Police say she was found unresponsive in a backyard pool Tuesday afternoon at a home in the Gladstone Park neighborhood near North Menard Avenue. She was taken to Lutheran General Hospital in serious condition, but died on Thursday. The medical examiner has ruled her death an accident. A Northside College is launching a groundbreaking degree.
1: Northeastern Illinois University is becoming the first school in the state to offer a bachelor's degree in AI. It starts this fall. The AI major is being offered through Northeastern's College of Business and Technology. The Northside University says

0: As it's a program designed to balance theory, application, and real-world relevance. Classes in programming and math are among the requirements. Cisco Coto, News Radio 105.9 WBBM.
1: 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Coming up next, it's 13 minutes past the hour.
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1: 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Here's meteorologist Matt Rindy.
7: It is going to be partly cloudy, warm, and sticky overnight. We'll have a thunderstorm in parts of the area before dawn, low down to 76. And then for Monday into Monday evening, it's going to be hot and very humid with times of clouds and sun, becoming breezy with a strong thunderstorm in places. There could be downpours, hail, and damaging winds, high up to 92. AccuWeather real field temperatures around 100. Partly cloudy and humid the rest of Monday night, low down to 71. Sunny to partly cloudy on Tuesday. It'll be a little bit cooler with lower humidity. High 80, but in the 70s at the lakefront. Then pleasant on Wednesday with sunshine and low humidity. High 84, mainly in the 70s at the lakefront. And then sun mixing with clouds on Thursday. High 85. I'm AccuWeather meteorologist Matt Rindy.
1: Now at 16 minutes past the hour, time to check in on sports. Munetaka Murakami was the offensive catalyst for the White Sox on Sunday.
8: Murakami up the middle, gets through. Romo scores. They're going to wave in Perez, the throw to second. And Murakami, on his bobblehead day, drives in five runs and breaks this game open in the seventh.
1: That audio, courtesy of CHSN, with his parents in the crowd, Murakami would end the day with a career-high 6 RBI in the Sox 12-3 win over the Houston Astros. The Sox and Astros were tied at 3 heading into the 6th, but the Southsiders broke the game wide open by scoring 9 runs in 3 innings. White Sox now hold a 2.5-game lead over Cleveland for the AL Central. The Chicago Cubs, meantime, had their work cut out for them Sunday as they fell to the Pittsburgh Pirates 8-7. The Northsiders fell behind early after starter Jameson Taillon gave up 7 runs on 3 homers in just 4 innings of work. However, the Cubs responded by gradually cutting into the lead, but fell 1 run shy of tying the game in the 9th inning. The 2026 Baseball Hall of Fame class was officially inducted into Cooperstown on Sunday. Jeff Kent, Carlos Beltran, and Andrew Jones received their plaques in a ceremony. Joe Buck was also honored with the Ford C. Frick Award for Broadcasting Excellence 39 years after his father, Jack. And Jackson Koivun secured his first career PGA Tour win after winning the 3M Open in Minnesota with a final round of 66. The 21-year-old held the lead going into the final round Sunday, but had to fend off a charge from world number one, Scottie Scheffler. That's a look at sports at 16 and 46 past each hour.
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1: Traffic and weather together on the 8th. I'm Mike Allison with your overnight road work. On the Kennedy, the exit ramp to Ohio Street is closed until 5 a.m. as crews wrap up a weekend-long road work project. On the Stevenson, on your outbound side, two left lanes are blocked. This is from Kedzie over to Pulaski, and that'll be there until 5. On the Tri-State, on your southbound side, we have four right lanes closed. This is right at the Stevenson. That'll be until 5 a.m. as well. On I-80, on the eastbound side, your right lane is closed from just past Larkin over to Center. That's until 5. On the westbound side, the right lane also closed. This is at Center, and this one will be there until 6. Now for the AccuWeather forecast. It'll be warm and sticky with a chance of storms through the overnight hours and a low of 74 degrees. Later today, hot and humid with a high of 92. Get traffic and weather together on the 8th on News Radio 105.9 WBBM.
2: Top story this hour, an attack at a Pride event in Germany leaves at least one person dead and several others injured. We're going to have much more on this story coming up at 31 minutes past the hour. The National Science Foundation has awarded Northwestern University $20 million to establish the nation's first publicly accessible AI-powered cloud laboratory for protein engineering.
3: If the research powered by all that money is successful, it could dramatically accelerate the development of new medicines, sustainable materials, agricultural technologies, and other biotechnology innovations. The lab here would be among 20 established to create a national network of AI-enabled remotely accessible laboratories. So rather than requiring researchers to buy and maintain expensive, sophisticated scientific equipment, the 20-lab network will allow them to remotely program experiments and access cutting-edge instruments and to accelerate their discoveries through shared data and AI tools. 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
2: The Pabst Mansion in Glencoe has fetched a hefty sum.
4: $17.5 million was the final price. That is the highest price for a Chicago land home so far this year. The sellers are partners in a Chicago real estate firm who initially listed the home on Sheridan Road back in 2020 for $18 million. The Pabst Mansion was built in 1936. $17.5 million is the sixth highest price paid for a Chicago land home since 2020. John Welty, News Radio 105.9 WBBM.
2: And speaking of houses, one of Chicago's most historic homes is at the center of a growing preservation battle. According to Block Club Chicago, the Old Town Triangle Association's urging the city to take stronger action over changes to the 150-year-old Wacker House on North Lincoln Park West. The home, rebuilt after the Great Chicago Fire and once owned by civic leader Charles Wacker, sits in a protected landmark district. City officials say they've issued two stop work orders since 2023 and investigated numerous complaints, but inspectors have never been able to gain access inside of that home. Well, CoverGirl is targeting Gen X. We're going to talk about it with Bloomberg up next. It's 22 minutes past the...
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7: Well, if you remember that jingle from the 1980s, CoverGirl is shifting its focus to you. CoverGirl's new strategy is to prioritize women in their 40s, 50s, and early 60s, known as Gen X.
8: Turns out that Gen X, they're right now the world's highest spending generation across all consumer categories.
7: Senior editor Ann Riley Moffitt with Bloomberg Businessweek says CoverGirl has been around since the 1960s, and this is really a better fit.
8: And when you think about it, CoverGirl is a woman on the cover of a magazine, and that's not even a phrase ways that many of your teens know about.
7: Even though CoverGirl is targeting a higher income audience, keeping the price point low, less than $10, is another part of their strategy.
8: This is a generation that is also feeling squeezed, that they're raising kids in many cases. They are taking care of aging parents in many cases. They might be saving for retirement.
7: That allows CoverGirl to aim for all demographics and generations while recognizing its sweet spot is Gen X. With business at 23 and 53 from the Bloomberg Newsroom, Amy Morris, News Radio 105.9 WBBM.
2: Another check of traffic and weather together is coming up next. It's 25 minutes past the hour.
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15: I'm WBBM News Radio political editor Jeff Buckles. The Chicago area is heading into one of the most important election years in recent memory, and WBBM News Radio will be all over the action. From the race for governor to pivotal contests for Congress, local offices, key referendums that will shape the future of our state, our newsroom will deliver comprehensive coverage every step of the way. You'll hear the voices of candidates and voters from every corner of our region and the state, from downtown Chicago to the suburbs, from Rockford to Carbondale. We will take you beyond campaign speeches to explain what's really at stake.
16: I'm morning news anchor Cisco Cotto. As candidates hit the campaign trail, WBBM reporters will be there inside union halls, school auditoriums, and debate stages. We'll bring you the energy of campaign season, the rallies, the policy debates, and the unexpected moments that define every election. We'll separate fact from fiction and help you understand how national issues are playing out right here at home.
17: This is news anchor Mai Martinez. 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
21: 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Traffic and weather together on the 8s. 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
22: Traffic and weather together on the 8s. I'm Lisa Costi with your overnight road work. On Route 53, long-term work northbound with the right lane closed from Kirchhoff to past Palatine Road until August 1st. The exit ramp to westbound Palatine Road is closed until late summer. Southbound, the right lane closed from Dundee to Kirchhoff until late summer. And the exit ramp to eastbound Palatine Road is closed until late summer. On 8094, the ramps to southbound Klein Avenue are closed until mid-August. Long-term work blocking the eastbound exit ramp to northbound Ripley and the westbound exit ramp to southbound Ripley. That's happening until later in September. On the Bishop Ford, long-term work outbound traffic down to two lanes from 130th to 159th Streets until December. The exit ramp to eastbound Dalton is closed until December. And long-term work blocking the inbound exit ramp to eastbound Sibley until late October. Your AccuWeather forecast, partly cloudy and humid with a low of 72. Later today, partly sunny and humid and a high of 90. Get traffic and weather together on the 8s on News Radio 105.9 WBBM.
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2: Hi there, I'm Haley Hansen. These are the top stories on News Radio WBBM. One person is dead and multiple others injured after an attack at a pride parade in Germany. Fast-spreading wildfires have ripped across Spain and France. Fighting between the U.S. and Iran has come to a temporary halt, plus.
23: This is Sarah Herrera. Another backyard concert, another round of city citations in Beverly.
2: WBBM Sports, the Chicago Cubs fall to the Pittsburgh Pirates 8-7, while the White Sox blow out the Houston Astros 12-3. AccuWeather says it's going to be very hot and humid for most of your Monday. We are also tracking some thunderstorms in parts of the area before dawn and later Monday. It's 31 minutes past the hour. A horrific scene unfolded at one of Europe's biggest pride celebrations. A vehicle slammed into a crowd in Berlin. German authorities say that driver then got out and attacked multiple people with a machete. At least one person was killed. Dozens others were injured. ABC foreign correspondent Britt Clennant reports.
24: Investigators identifying the suspect as 21-year-old Abdul B, saying he had ties to Islamist extremism. The attack unfolded on Saturday as thousands were celebrating Pride in Berlin for the Christopher Street Day Festival. Police say just before 10 p.m., the attacker drove a white van through Tiergarten Park, right alongside the parade route, slamming into people before hitting a tree. The driver then got out and, armed with a machete, began slashing at bystanders before fleeing, according to authorities.
2: Investigators say that suspect, Abdul Balut, was killed early Sunday during a confrontation with German police. Elsewhere in Europe, thousands of people have been displaced as wildfires engulf parts of France and Spain. Dry weather plus high temperatures are contributing to the destruction. ABC's Marcus Moore explains.
25: Spain declaring their first ever national emergency due to fires. More than 100,000 people either evacuating or ordered to shelter in place. Outside Valencia Saturday, authorities say a 78-year-old man was found dead, the country's first fire casualty. And today, the Pope referencing the devastating wildfires, inviting all to pray for those affected and the rescuers.
2: At least 16 people have died so far, including two firefighters in France and another in Italy. There's been a pause in the war with Iran, as the White House says President Trump considers a major escalation in the fighting.
26: After 2 weeks of trading lethal strikes, a brief lull in the fighting between the U.S. and Iran. But tensions remain high in the region. Over the weekend, U.S. Central Command says it boarded a ship in the Arabian Sea on suspicion of violating the U.S. blockade of Iran, before ultimately letting it go. On Tuesday, Israeli Prime Minister Benjamin Netanyahu is scheduled to meet with President Trump, their first face-to-face since February, where he argued for joint U.S.-Israeli attacks on Iran days before the start of the war. Mike Dubusky, ABC News, New York.
2: Meanwhile, there was more violence in the West Bank.
1: Security video shows three people writing graffiti on a mosque in the northern West Bank village of Khor and setting it on fire. There was damage to the mosque entrance, but people still prayed inside. Outside, the graffiti said, "Jewish blood is not cheap." Attackers caused extensive damage to another mosque in Kusra. Ahmed Abu Mahmoud says he heard noises at 3 in the morning and saw the mosque on fire. He says his brother and other people helped him put out the flames. Sunday's violence that Palestinians blame on Israeli settlers comes after the killings of 4 Palestinians and 2 Israeli soldiers, and Israeli soldiers and police fanning out across the West Bank, closing major roads and arresting more than 70 Palestinians. But Palestinians say Israel is turning a blind eye to the violence carried out by the settlers. I'm Donna Water.
2: The city of Chicago and one Beverly homeowner at our

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14: Traffic and weather together on the 8th. I'm Mike Allison with your overnight road work. On the Tri-State, on your southbound side, the four right lanes are scheduled to be closed right at the Stevenson until 5 a.m. On I-80, roadwork on both sides. The eastbound side, your right lane is closed from just past Larkin over to Center. That's until 5. On your westbound side, the right lane is closed at Center, and that'll be in place until 6. On the Stevenson, on your outbound side, two left lanes remain closed from Kedzie to Pulaski.

0: And on the Kennedy, the exit ramp to Ohio Street is closed until 5 a.m. Crews wrapping up a weekend-long roadwork project. Get traffic and weather together on the 8th on News Radio 105.9 WBBM.
1: WBBM AccuWeather. It is going to be warm and sticky overnight with a thunderstorm in parts of the area before dawn, low down to 76. For Monday into Monday evening, hot and very humid with times of clouds and sun. Becoming breezy with a strong thunderstorm in places, and there could be some downpours, hail, and damaging winds. High up to 92. AccuWeather real field temperatures around 100. And then sunny to partly cloudy, breezy, and cooler on Tuesday. High 80, but in the 70s at the lakefront. I'm AccuWeather meteorologist. Just Matt Rindy.
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3: In April, engineers had to shut down one of the scientific instruments aboard the Voyager 1 spacecraft. The device had been studying charged particles in the interstellar medium, the space between the stars. But Voyager is slowly losing power, so the instrument was shut down to help extend the craft's life. Voyager 1 is the most distant object ever sent into space, 16 billion miles from Earth. At that range, it takes almost 24 hours for its radio transmissions to reach Earth. The craft and its twin, Voyager 2, were launched in the summer of 1977. Their mission was to study the giant planets Jupiter and Saturn. Voyager 2 continued onto Uranus and Neptune. Since then, both craft have just kept on going. In 2012, Voyager 1 became the first craft to leave the solar system. It passed outside the magnetic bubble generated by the sun. Voyager 2 followed in 2018. Both Voyagers are powered by the radioactive decay of plutonium. Today, that generates less than half as much energy as it did at launch. So as the power levels have dropped, engineers have shut off most of the scientific instruments. Two instruments are still going on Voyager 1, studying the space between the stars. In 300,000 years, the craft is expected to fly about one light year from a small, faint star that's 47 light years away, a dead emissary from the people of Earth. For the University of Texas at Austin McDonald Observatory, I'm Billy Henry.
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2: The British actor David Johnson has been cast as the new Black Panther. Johnson will play the son of Chadwick Boseman's T'Challa in the third Black Panther movie. He joined the film's director, Ryan Coogler, on stage at Marvel Studios' presentation at Comic-Con on Saturday to announce the big news. And country music fans here in Chicago are getting some disappointing news. Kacey Musgraves has canceled the opening night of her upcoming Middle of Nowhere tour, which was set for August 20th right here in Chicago. Two other shows in Boston and Brooklyn have also been canceled. Fans were notified through Ticketmaster, but no reason has been given, and Musgraves' team has not commented. For now, the rest of the North American tour is still scheduled to go on as planned through October before heading overseas next year. Now at 46 minutes past the hour, let's check in on sports. It was a special day at Wright Field for Japanese slugger Munetaka Murakami Sunday.
8: 3-2 to Murakami. Drills this one into left. Back it goes.

0: His first home run since coming off the injured list. And it happens here on his bobblehead game. Welcome back to the home run party, Munetaka Murakami.
1: That audio, courtesy of CHSN, not only was it Murakami's bobblehead day, but his parents were also there and threw out the first pitch. They were there to witness their son hit two home runs and set a career high with six RBIs in the White Sox 12-3 win over the Astros. Sox hit five home runs in total and scored nine of their 12 runs in the final three innings of the game. With their win and Cleveland's loss, the White Sox now have a 2.5-game lead over the Guardians in the AL Central. The Chicago Cubs, meantime, could not complete their sweep, losing 8-7 to the Pittsburgh Pirates. Cubs pitcher Jameson Taillon gave up seven runs on three homers and four innings of work. The Cubs battled back to cut that lead to one in the ninth, but could not complete a comeback. Cubs hit the road again to open a series with the Cardinals in St. Louis on Monday. In other baseball news, Carlos Beltran, Andrew Jones, and Jeff Kent were officially entered into the Baseball Hall of Fame in Cooperstown in upstate New York Sunday afternoon. And 21-year-old Jackson Koivun has won his first career PGA Tour event at the 3M Open in Minnesota. Koivun shot a final round of 66 and was 25 under par over the course of the weekend. That's a look at sports at 16 and 46 past each hour.
2: I'm WBBM News Radio political editor Jeff Buckles. Chicago and Illinois are heading into a pivotal midterm election with decisions that will shape everything from public safety and transit funding to taxes, schools, and the future of downtown. And WBBM News Radio will be everywhere the story unfolds. You'll hear directly from the candidates, the power brokers, and the people most affected, from the neighborhoods of Chicago to the suburbs and across the state. We go beyond the headlines to break down what's really at stake and what it means for you.
3: J.B. Pritzker.
4: People ought to pay attention to who it is actually that's trying to lower costs for them.
3: Darren Bailey.
5: Illinois is less affordable because of J.B. Pritzker.
6: 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As the campaigns ramp up, WBBM reporters are on the ground at community meetings, union halls, and campaign stops across the region. We'll bring you the energy of this political season, the debates over crime and policing, the future of public transit, economic pressure on families, and the direction of leadership in Chicago.
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12: 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WBBM Chicago.
14: Traffic and weather together on the 8s. I'm Lisa Costi with your overnight road work. On I-55 in Will County, long-term work closing the southbound ramp to eastbound I-80 until the fall of 2026. On the Eisenhower, long-term work blocking the outbound ramp to the southbound tri-state until the end of this year. The outbound ramp to the northbound tri-state is also closed until December of 2027. On the Stevenson outbound, the two left lanes closed from Kedzie to Pulaski until 5 a.m. on the Bishop Ford. Long-term work with outbound traffic down to two lanes from 130th to 159th streets until December. The exit to eastbound Dalton is closed until December. Long-term work blocking the inbound exit ramp to eastbound Sibley until late October. And on I-94, long-term work with the left lane closed in both directions between US 421 and US 20 in Michigan City until further notice. Your accurate weather forecast, partly cloudy and humid at a low of 72. Later, partly sunny and humid at a high of 90. Get traffic and weather together on the 8th on News Radio 105.9 WBBM.
1: Legend Dwayne Wade was honored in his hometown of South Suburban Robbins with a street naming ceremony Sunday.
9: The NBA Hall of Famer and three-time NBA champion is returning to the community that helped shape his journey for a street renaming ceremony. Robbins Mayor Darren Bryan says Claire Boulevard will now permanently be known as Dwayne Wade Boulevard.
15: This moment is everything to him because it's the timing is right for him. And the moment he's in his business post-basketball phase of his life, and then now he has time to come back and focus on the community.
9: The renaming ceremony includes a special community conversation with Wade, who Bryant says lives out the village's values of grit and perseverance.
15: To find the odd, come out of Robbins and to end up where he's at now, I think that's still the definition of what Robbins is today. It's a community still fighting poverty, trying to turn it around and trying to beat the odds. So he's a replicate of what we are today.
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1: It's that time again. Lollapalooza is back for another four-day run along with big crowds.
16: Traffic is sure to be a nightmare for Lollapalooza, which kicks off its four-day run on Thursday at Grant Park. Organizers say if you are going, your best bet is public transit. In preparation, the CTA and Metra are both making some additional runs and expanding the length of their trains. Officials warn that public transit will be more crowded than usual for Lollapalooza, so you should try to buy tickets in advance if you're taking Metra, and leave early if you're taking the CTA. 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
1: Coming up, Bloomberg will tell us how robo-taxi growth has gotten messy. That's up next. It's 52 minutes past.
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20: With self-driving taxis coming to more cities, the messier aspects of serving unpredictable humans are becoming harder to ignore. Passengers are spilling drinks, dropping food, vomiting, and in at least two cases, giving birth in the cars. Plus, some folks are so drunk they're forgetting to close the door. And if a remote assistant can't wake a sleeping passenger, company protocols often require them to call 911, further straining municipal resources. Bloomberg Electric Vehicle reporter Kara Carlson.
21: They're having to send people like the firefighters because they're not really sure what's going on, if this person's asleep or they're having, you know, a more serious incident. And generally, it's pretty much just they're asleep for the most part, but it's becoming a bit of a trend and a bit of an issue.
20: Robo-taxi companies don't publicly report statistics on sleeping customers or mid-ride emergencies, making it difficult to gauge the scale of these problems. But they're trying to address these issues with measures such as charging riders for messes and using internal cameras to monitor passengers.
1: 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It's 55 minutes past the hour.
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25: AccuWeather forecast for the rest of today. Drenching thunderstorms that can produce damaging winds and cause flash flooding.
26: When you're on the go, in the city, or just planning out your day, you need a weather forecast you can rely on. At WBBM News Radio, we understand how quickly things can change in Chicago. Bright and sunny one minute, storm clouds rolling in the next. That's why we bring you traffic and weather together on the 8s every 10 minutes, every day, no matter what. It's not just a forecast, it's a plan for your day.
27: Strong to severe thunderstorms moving through the area. Possibility of tornadoes as
28: rain
27: well.
28: And some thunder with some severe weather possible.
29: Stay weather aware. We are expecting thunderstorms to rapidly develop. These storms could be
30: informed of potential weather that's coming.
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32: 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Is it gonna rain? Is it gonna snow?
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26: 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And when it comes to traffic, we know every minute matters.
35: How are the roads, Neil?
36: A lot of traffic, especially coming into downtown. We'll start with the Eden, just getting to the junction. You're at 50 minutes.
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41: Traffic and weather together on the 8s. I'm Mike Allison with your overnight road work. On the Stevenson, on your outbound side, the two left lanes are scheduled to remain closed from Kedzie to Pulaski until 5 a.m. On the tri-state, on your southbound side, four right lanes will be closed. This is right at I-55, and that'll be there until 5 a.m. On the Kennedy, the exit ramp to Ohio Street remains closed until 5. This is a weekend-long roadwork project finishing up. On I-80,

0: road work on both sides. On your eastbound side, the right lane is closed from just past Larkin over to Center. And on your westbound side, the right lane is also closed. That's at Center, and that'll be until 6 a.m. Now for the AccuWeather forecast. It'll be warm and sticky with a chance of storms through the overnight hours and a low of 74. Later today, it'll be hot and humid with a high of 92. Get traffic and weather together on the 8th on News Radio 105.9 WBBM.
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0: From ABC News, I'm Wayne Cabot. Gunshots and panic at the Seattle Center, where a weekend festival brought tens of thousands, including children.
1: This happened during the Bite of Seattle Food Festival. Gunfire erupted shortly after 6 p.m., causing the crowd to scatter. Witnesses describe a chaotic scene.
2: We went inside the first building because we saw a few people going to a building. So we went in there, and we went like down the stairs, and we just hid in the garage.
1: A nearby hospital has admitted four victims, including a toddler. One patient is in critical condition, and police have not said if anyone is in custody. Jeff Pogela, ABC News, Seattle.
0: One nation, but two elections. A court ruling this weekend says states that sued the Trump administration do not have to follow his executive order requiring the U.S. Postal Service make a list of approved voters and limit mail-in voting. The First Circuit Court of Appeals says states are responsible for elections, not the feds. This ruling affects just the 23 states that sued, all run by Democrats. Not clear if the Postal Service will be carrying out Trump's order in those 27 red states. Midterms are 99 days away. A lull in the weekend from all sides in the Iran war has crude oil prices lower, but gas prices at $4.11 a gallon are up 12 cents in a week, 94 cents higher from a year ago. Republican Congressman Mike Turner of Ohio on ABC's This Week.
3: Our allies and those in which they sell energy to are going to have to step up to the plate here. America, the United States cannot do this alone. There is economic pressure that can be placed on Iran.
0: We're buying fewer groceries. A recent study by the consulting firm Bain & Company and market research company Nielsen Q find shoppers are putting fewer items in their carts because of a 33% jump in grocery prices since 2019. The sharpest increase in 50 years. It's called the rocket and feathers effect. Prices rocket up, but fall slowly. 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
0: The summer's big theatrical buzz continues to be about a poem from the 8th century B.C.
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7: The Odyssey sailed through its second weekend atop the box office, collecting another $87 million in ticket sales. In just 2 weeks, the Greek epic has made over $286 million in North America. Disney's live-action Moana added another $10.5 million this weekend, good enough for second place.
8: It's good to see them fighting again.
9: It sure is.
7: Well, Toy Story 5, another Disney release, took in another $10 million. Disney is the parent company of ABC. Mike Dubusky, ABC News.
0: The Fed will make a decision on interest rates on Wednesday. Here's ABC's Reno Roy.
10: The broader expectation is the Fed holds steady while watching to see whether higher energy prices start spilling into core inflation, meaning there is a chance we could see a rate hike later this year.
0: Mortgage rates already up. Average rate for a 30-year fix now 6.58%. German authorities say the suspect in the deadly Berlin Pride attack that killed one person and left 29 hurt was shot and killed by police 24 hours after the attack. Abdul Balot is a German citizen with Lebanese roots. Prosecutors say he tried to join the militant Islamic State group. Palm Springs, California, always hot, but it could hit 120 degrees next weekend. I'm Wayne Cabot, ABC News.
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11: It's 5 minutes past the hour. Hello, I'm Haley Hansen. Thanks for tuning in today. Your Monday is going to feel a little bit like Sunday, hot and humid, temperatures in the 90s, but real feels are going to be closer to 100. Some places are going to once again get some thunderstorms, potentially bringing flooding downpours and gusty winds. We will be dry by nightfall, however, with a low of 71. After that, we're looking at a bit of a break from all of that extreme heat, with temperatures along Chicago's lakefront mainly staying in the 70s. AccuWeather is going to have the full details coming up in 10 minutes, but first, our top local story here on News Radio WBBM. A West Suburban man is behind bars following a fatal boat accident on the Fox River Saturday. WBBM's Terry Keschner reports.
12: WBBM has seen McHenry County jail records, which show that 45-year-old Richard Stevenson of Lyle faces charges of reckless homicide and aggravated DUI and was denied bond. He was arrested after numerous reports said one person was killed and two others were injured in a two-boat crash on the Fox River in the McHenry area. McHenry County officials told WBBM the investigation was being handled by police with the Illinois Department of Natural Resources. Jail records indicate Stevenson is due back in court on Monday. Terry Keschner, News Radio 105.9 WBBM.
11: A teenage girl and a woman are recovering after a dog attack on the west side Sunday morning.
13: Police say officers were called to a home on West Cullerton, south of Cermak in the Lawndale neighborhood just after 5:30 this morning. Inside, a 15-year-old girl and a 25-year-old woman suffering multiple puncture wounds and lacerations after being attacked by a dog. Officers shot the dog after arriving. Both victims were hospitalized in serious condition. Sarah Herrera, News Radio 105.9 WBBM.
11: Two people remain hospitalized in critical condition following a mass shooting Sunday morning in the Humboldt Park neighborhood.
14: Chicago police say six people were sent to the hospital with injuries following the mass shooting, which happened shortly after 2 a.m. near Central Park and Augusta Boulevard. The victims are four men and two women between 33 and 46 years old. Police say they were standing outside when someone started shooting. Further details surrounding the shooting were not immediately available. A 36-year-old man and a 35-year-old man were shot multiple times and taken to the hospital in critical condition. The other victims were listed in good condition. Police are investigating. Carolina Garibe, News Radio 105.9 WBBM.
11: An alert has been issued concerning burglaries at businesses that have ATMs. Police say five incidents occurred on Chicago's south and far south sides, with the first happening early this past Tuesday morning and four others occurring early Saturday morning. It's reported that in each incident, multiple suspects got into businesses armed with handguns and tried to take the ATMs by force. Police have not said how many of those attempts were successful or if any of them were related. However, they did say suspects arrived at each location in what's being described as a silver Honda and a black Jeep. They're described as wearing masks and hooded clothing. Well, for all the latest information when you're at home, just ask your smart speaker to play WBBM News Radio.
15: Traffic and weather together on the 8th. I'm Lisa Koski with your overnight road work. On the Eisenhower, long-term work blocking the outbound ramp to the southbound tri-state until the end of this year. The outbound ramp to the northbound tri-state is also closed until December of 2027. On the Stevenson, outbound the two left lanes closed from Kedzie to Pulaski. That's until 5 a.m. On I-55 in Will County, long-term work closing the southbound ramp to Eastman I-80 until the fall of 2026. On the Bishop Ford, long-term work with outbound traffic down to two lanes from 130th to 159th Streets until December. The exit to eastbound Dalton is closed until December. And long-term work blocking the inbound exit ramp to eastbound Sibley until late October of this year. Your AccuWeather forecast, partly cloudy skies, humid, and a low around 72. Later today, partly sunny and humid with a high of 90. Get traffic and weather together on the 8th on News Radio 105.9 WBBM.
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11: Hi there. It's 11 minutes past the hour. A shooting on the south side left a man dead and a woman wounded. Police say they were standing outside at 89th and Escobana at around 3 a.m. Sunday when they were hit by gunfire. The man was taken to a hospital where he died from his injuries. The 32-year-old woman took herself to a hospital and is said to be in good condition. The National Science Foundation has awarded Northwestern University $20 million to establish the nation's first publicly accessible AI-powered cloud laboratory for protein engineering.
22: What could come of this is new medications and new agricultural technologies and other biotechnology innovations. The more formal name for this project is the AI-driven Rapid Experimental Automation Machine, or Dream Cloud Lab. The Northwestern Labs among 20 getting money from the National Science Foundation. In addition to developing new medications and agricultural advances, the labs would be remotely accessible. So instead of spending millions to buy and maintain sophisticated scientific equipment for their own labs, the network would allow scientists to remotely program experiments and to access cutting-edge instruments to accelerate discovery through shared data and AI tools. Jan Coleman, 105.9 WBBM.
11: A boil order remains in effect in southwest suburban Worth after a water main break occurred Saturday. Village officials say it happened at the water tower, which is the main supply line. Necessary repairs were made, water service was restored, but officials still recommend residents boil water for drinking or cooking for at least 5 minutes before consuming it. We're going to chat with AccuWeather about your five-day forecast. Coming up next, it's 13 minutes past the hour.
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11: 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Here's meteorologist Matt Rindy.
25: It is going to be partly cloudy, warm, and sticky overnight. We'll have a thunderstorm in parts of the area before dawn, low down to 76. And then for Monday into Monday evening, it's going to be hot and very humid with times of clouds and sun, becoming breezy with a strong thunderstorm in places. There could be downpours, hail, and damaging winds, high up to 92. AccuWeather real field temperatures around 100. Partly cloudy and humid the rest of Monday night, low down to 71. Sunny to partly cloudy on Tuesday. It'll be a little bit cooler with lower humidity. High 80, but in the 70s at the lakefront. Then pleasant on Wednesday with sunshine and low humidity. High 84, mainly in the 70s at the lakefront. And then sun mixing with clouds on Thursday. High 85. I'm AccuWeather meteorologist Matt Rindy.
11: Now at 16 minutes past the hour, let's check in on sports. The home run ball was in full effect for the Southsiders Sunday afternoon.
26: Miguel Vargas, watch it fly! A two-run shot as the White Sox retake the lead here in the sixth inning. That was a blast.
27: Miguel just got tired of Mooney tied with him in home runs, so he hits his 22nd, puts the Sox on top.
1: That audio courtesy of CHSN. Vargas would not have the home run lead for long. Munetaka Murakami's second homer of the game in the eighth inning tied Vargas for 22 home runs on the season. White Sox hammered five homers on their way to a 12-3 win over the Houston Astros. Murakami set a career high with six RBI. Cubs starter Jameson Taillon got hit around in the Cubs' 8-7 loss to Pittsburgh Sunday. Taillon gave up seven runs by way of three home runs in a short four-inning start. The Cubs were able to fight their way back into the game, but fell 1-1 short of tying in the ninth. The 2026 Baseball Hall of Fame class was officially inducted into Cooperstown Sunday. Jeff Kent, Carlos Beltran, and Andrew Jones received their plaques in a ceremony. Joe Buck was also honored with the Ford C. Frick Award for Broadcasting Excellence 39 years after his father, Jack. And Jackson Koivun secured his first career PGA Tour win after winning the 3M Open in Minnesota with a final round of 66. The 21-year-old held the lead going into the final round Sunday, but had to fend off a charge from world number one, Scottie Scheffler. That's a look at sports at 16 and 46 past each hour.
2: I'm a wife and the mother of two kids. And when I get to work in the precinct house and put on my uniform, I can tell you, as a police officer, we're building partnerships. This should be happening everywhere. So the police should be reaching out to this community. 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
8: 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WBBM Chicago.
10: Traffic and weather together on the 8s. I'm Mike Allison with your overnight road work. On the Kennedy, the exit ramp to Ohio Street is closed until 5 a.m. as crews wrap up a weekend-long roadwork project. On the Stevenson, on your outbound side, two left lanes are blocked. This is from Kedzie over to Pulaski, and that'll be there until 5. On the Tri-State, on your southbound side, we have four right lanes closed. This is right at the Stevenson. That'll be until 5 a.m. as well. On I-80, on the eastbound side, your right lane is closed from just past Larkin over to Center. That's until 5. On the westbound side, the right lane also closed. This is at Center, and this one will be there until 6. Now for the AccuWeather forecast. It'll be warm and sticky with a chance of storms through the overnight hours and a low of 74 degrees. Later today, hot and humid with a high of 92. Get traffic and weather together on the 8s on News Radio 105.9 WBBM.
1: Our top story this hour, Israeli Prime Minister Benjamin Netanyahu is heading to Washington this week. We'll have much more on this story coming up at 31 minutes past the hour. A Northwest suburban social club is moving to a new home for the first time in decades.
28: The Elk Grove VFW Post 9284 has been on Devon Avenue for years. It's now moving to a smaller storefront. The reason? ComEd has bought the building and the parking lot next door, paying more than $7 million. The Daily Herald reports the property purchase is so ComEd can create a substation in the northwest suburb. The paper says the property is right next to existing power lines and a ComEd right-of-way that makes it a prime location. The first meeting of the Elk Grove VFW in that building was July of 1973. They're now leasing 3,000 square feet in the Elk Grove Town Center. 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
1: At 21 minutes past the hour, let's get some healthy eating tips.
0: The Mediterranean-style diet is one of the healthiest eating patterns in the world that doesn't require counting calories or cutting out entire food groups. I'm Dr. Eugene Ahn from Loyola Medicine with Healthy Eating. The Mediterranean diet is based on a traditional eating pattern found in countries bordering the Mediterranean Sea. It emphasizes vegetables, fruits, legumes, whole grains, olive oil, nuts, seeds, and seafood, while limiting processed foods and red meat. This eating pattern has been associated with lower rates of heart disease, stroke, type 2 diabetes, and some cancers. Much of its benefit comes from its focus on healthy fats and fiber-rich foods. Adapting a Mediterranean-style approach doesn't require a major lifestyle overhaul. Start by adding more vegetables to meals, using olive oil instead of butter, and choosing fish or plant-based proteins more often throughout the week. Because it's flexible and realistic, many people find it easier to maintain as a balanced approach to healthy eating. For more information, go to loyolamedicine.org/nutrition. I'm Dr. Eugene Ahn for News Radio 105.9 WBBM.
1: Peptides are popping up everywhere. Nathan Hager is going to explain with Bloomberg up next. It's 22 minutes past the...
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9: 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It's the same category as GLP-1 weight loss drugs, but not all peptides come with the FDA's seal of approval.
15: If you know it, then you can buy it with a credit card. If you don't, and if you can't pronounce it, and if you can't read it, you probably can't.
9: Bloomberg's Isabel Lee reports that's leading to a gray market for peptides made overseas without prescriptions or insurance coverage, some of which will only take Bitcoin for purchase.
15: To buy peptides from Chinese vendors, they've seen a 700% year-over-year increase.
9: Isabel says one advocacy group is calling it the Wild Wild West, but the FDA has formed a committee to explore making some popular peptides legally in the U.S. With business at 23 and 53 from the Bloomberg Newsroom, Nathan Hager, News Radio 105.9 WBBM.
1: Experts are warning about potential toxic algae blooms in local waters. The Daily Herald says it's that time of year when algae quickly grows in ponds, creeks, lakes, and ditches. State and local experts warn splashing around in those waterways can hurt you and your pets because sometimes where there's algae, there's also toxin-emitting bacteria. This past week, the DuPage County Forest Preserve District put up warning signs at the off-leash dog area in the East Branch Forest Preserve near Glendale Heights after a distinctive blue-green bloom was seen in a training pond. The Illinois EPA is also testing samples in the Fox River in Batavia and Yorkville. We're checking in with traffic next. It's 25 minutes past the hour.
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29: 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We have dietitians on staff and benefits access, so helping people sign up for SNAP, RTA rides, and Medicaid.
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29: Very busy. We have seen record numbers. Last Saturday, we served 422 households, which is about 1,200 individuals, and it's the most we've ever served in our entire history. A real feeling of scarcity right now, and we're just trying to make sure we have enough so that we can serve the people that are coming.
25: That's what we call a WBBM News Radio difference maker. Stories of people stepping up and making a real impact. And in neighborhoods across Chicago, the places that bring us together have stories too. Made in Chicago is about the small businesses and the local dreams that shape the streets we live on, providing opportunities and helping our communities grow.
31: It's canning day at Aris Cider House Brewery and Restaurant in Old Irving Park.
32: We have a blush cider, which is our two different types of cherry cider.
31: Aris co-owner Michelle Foyk says everything from canning to keg filling to cider processing is done in-house. And after 3 years of work, Aris opened for business in 2018, becoming the first woman-owned brewery in Illinois. Foyk says they take a culinary approach to cider while still making them easy to drink.
32: One of the things that we like to do is show people that it's an introductory cider. We always want to be able to say, hey, you know those Granny Smith apples that you eat at home? Well, this actually tastes like a Granny Smith apple.
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33: Together on the 8th, I'm Lisa Costi with your overnight road work. On Route 53, long-term work northbound with the right lane closed from Kirchhoff to pass Palatine Road until August 1st. The exit ramp to westbound Palatine Road is closed until late summer. Southbound, the right lane closed from Dundee to Kirchhoff until late summer. And the exit ramp to eastbound Palatine Road is closed until late summer. On 8094, the ramps to southbound Klein Avenue are closed until mid-August. Long-term work blocking the eastbound exit ramp to northbound Ripley and the westbound exit ramp to southbound Ripley. That's happening until later in September. On the Bishop Ford, long-term work outbound traffic down to two lanes from 130th to 159th Streets until December. The exit ramp to eastbound Dalton is closed until December. And long-term work blocking the inbound exit ramp to eastbound Sibley until late October. Your AccuWeather forecast, partly cloudy and humid with a low of 72. Later today, partly sunny and humid and a high of 90. Get traffic and weather together on the 8th on News Radio 105.9 WBBM.
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1: Hi there, I'm Haley Hansen. These are the top stories on News Radio WBBM. After nearly 2 weeks of intense attacks, the U.S. paused strikes on Iran over the weekend as Israeli Prime Minister Benjamin Netanyahu prepares to visit the U.S. A suspect is dead after an attack on a pride event in Germany. Wildfires across Spain and France led to thousands of people having to flee. Plus, there was a large teen gathering in West Englewood on Saturday. WBBM Sports, the Cubs fall to the Pirates 8-7, while the White Sox defeat the Astros 12-3. And AccuWeather says a thunderstorm may pop up before dawn, otherwise we're going to be dry until later Monday, when thunderstorms will be back in the forecast, maybe bringing some flooding downpours, hail, and damaging winds. It's 31 minutes past the hour. Despite a short pause in fighting between the U.S. and Iran, a new threat to shipping in the region has arisen. ABC's Mike Dubusky explains.
0: The Houthis, an Iranian proxy group in Yemen, have opened a new front targeting Saudi oil exports, claiming they hit state-run oil operations in the Saudi kingdom. They've also declared a maritime blockade on Saudi-linked shipping in the Red Sea's Bab el-Mandeb Strait, which serves as a vital trade route. Mike Dubusky, ABC News, New York.
1: Israeli Prime Minister Benjamin Netanyahu heading to the U.S. this week as the White House considers new expansion of military force against Iran. While in Washington, Netanyahu is expected to attend the funeral for late Senator Lindsey Graham. The Republican senator was a staunch supporter of Israel. Here's ABC's Stephen Portnoy with more.
2: Benjamin Netanyahu told a radio interviewer that he was in tatters upon hearing the news. Netanyahu called Lindsey Graham a great friend of Israel and a great personal friend of mine. Lindsey Graham, over his decades in Congress, was a consistent and dependable supporter of the U.S.-Israel alliance, a defender of it across administrations of both parties. There are others who share that view on Capitol Hill, but you might say that Lindsey Graham was one of the most outspoken supporters of Israel in the Congress.
1: Meanwhile, there's continued violence in the West Bank.
3: Security video shows three people writing graffiti on a mosque in the northern West Bank village of Kor and setting it on fire. There was damage to the mosque entrance, but people still prayed inside. Outside, the graffiti said, "Jewish blood is not cheap." Attackers caused extensive damage to another mosque in Kusra. Ahmed Abu Mahmoud says he heard noises at 3 in the morning and saw the mosque on fire. He says his brother and other people helped him put out the flames. Sunday's violence that Palestinians blame on Israeli settlers comes after the killings of 4 Palestinians and 2 Israeli soldiers, and Israeli soldiers and police fanning out across the West Bank, closing major roads and arresting more than 70 Palestinians. But Palestinians say Israel is turning a blind eye to the violence carried out by the settlers. I'm Donna Water.
1: It's 33 minutes past the hour. On Saturday, a vehicle drove into a crowd of people in Berlin during one of Europe's biggest pride celebrations. German authorities say the driver got out of the car and allegedly attacked multiple people with a machete. At least one person was killed and dozens of others were wounded. ABC foreign correspondent Britt Clenant reports from Berlin.
4: Danke. Event organizers seen on stage ending a performance as the manhunt began. Tributes pouring in from across Germany for the victims, a growing memorial at the scene. German Chancellor Friedrich Merz calling it a despicable act, telling the country, "Let us not let ourselves be intimidated."
1: Investigators identified the suspect as 21-year-old Abdul Balut, saying he has ties to Islamist extremism. He was killed early Sunday during a confrontation with German police. Staying in Europe, wildfires have torn through France and Spain, forcing thousands of people to flee their homes. ABC's Marcus Moore has details from Bordeaux.
5: Terrifying wildfires fueled by bone-dry conditions and high winds forcing some 300,000 people in Spain and France to flee their homes. Authorities calling the conditions in France's Gironde region, home to the country's famous Bordeaux wine, among the worst they have ever seen. Authorities going door to door telling residents to get out and begging tourists to stay away. Home after home in the coastal village of Le Pourge damaged or destroyed. Fires scorching an area 4 times the size of Paris. And there's no end in sight. France bracing for

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7: Traffic and weather together on the 8th. I'm Mike Allison with your overnight road work. On the tri-state, on your southbound side, the four right lanes are scheduled to be closed right at the Stevenson until 5 a.m. On I-80, roadwork on both sides. The eastbound side, your right lane is closed from just past Larkin over to Center. That's until 5. On your westbound side, the right lane is closed at Center, and that'll be in place until 6. On the Stevenson, on your outbound side, two left lanes remain closed from Kedzie to Pulaski. And on the Kennedy, the exit ramp to Ohio Street is closed until 5 a.m., crews wrapping up a weekend-long roadwork project. Get traffic and weather together on the 8th on News Radio 105.9 WBBM.
8: WBBM AccuWeather, it is going to be warm and sticky overnight with a thunderstorm in parts of the area before dawn, low down to 76. For Monday into Monday evening, hot and very humid with times of clouds and sun, becoming breezy with a strong thunderstorm in places, and there could be some downpours, hail,

0: and damaging winds, high up to 92. AccuWeather real field temperatures around 100. And then sunny to partly cloudy, breezy, and cooler on Tuesday, high 80, but in the 70s at the lakefront. I'm AccuWeather meteorologist Matt Rindy.
1: In Chicago, police and violence prevention crews responded to a large gathering of teenagers in West Englewood Saturday night.
2: Violence interrupter Justin Peters with Chi-Town Crime Chasers estimates 150 to 200, mostly teenagers, gathered during the evening. He says despite the crowd, his team saw just one fight and no weapons, working alongside Chicago police to calm tensions and keep young people safe.
3: They always welcome us. They definitely are appreciative. We collab with a lot of police chiefs.
2: Chicago police say officers responding to a disturbance in the 6300 block of South Justine just before 9 p.m. arrested a 14-year-old who allegedly struck an officer in the face before trying to flee. Peter says the bigger challenge is preventing these gatherings from becoming violent in the first place.
3: And we're trying to collab with city and state officials to see what we can do to get more resources in these communities.
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1: Three people are dead after their car hit a train following a police pursuit on the southwest side early Sunday.
4: This all began at 127th and Cicero. Someone said a person in a car pointed a gun at them. Chicago police responded and tried stopping the car. There was a brief police pursuit. Then Illinois State Police spotted the same car on the 5500 block of South Cicero. The driver sped off again and left the roadway and hit a train box car on the 6900 block of South Cicero, killing three people inside, two males and a female. The fourth person in that car, a female, was hospitalized in critical condition. Chicago police are investigating. Terry Keschner, News Radio 105.9 WBBM.
1: Coming up, we'll talk about your top trending stories and sports. The White Sox bats were hot on Sunday. It's all coming up next. It's 42 minutes past the hour.
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1: A high-quality bootleg version of The Odyssey has been leaked online. Variety reports the film reached millions of people on the social media platform X thanks to a viral tweet. However, the leak has not hurt the film's box office in its second weekend, during which it's earned another $87 million. And a new study suggests just 10 minutes in a restored forest paired with the sound of birds singing can help lower stress and boost your mood. Researchers found people who spent time in a natural setting with bird song reported feeling calmer and more mentally refreshed than those in an urban environment with traffic noise. The study also found both nature and bird song contributed to the benefits, though the forest setting had the biggest impact. Researchers say protecting green spaces and bird habitats could support mental well-being. Now at 46 minutes past the hour, time again to check in on sports. Munetaka Murakami had himself a career day Sunday.
10: Murakami, back it goes! Get it! His second home run of the ball game, and he sets a new career high, 6 runs driven in today.
1: That audio courtesy of CHSN. Murakami goes yard twice on his bobblehead day, bringing his season total to 22. White Sox set a season high with 5 home runs in their 12-3 win over the Astros. The Southsiders now have a 2.5-game lead in the AL Central over the Cleveland Guardians. White Sox welcome the New York Yankees to town for a four-game series starting on Monday. The Cubs, meantime, found themselves in a hole earlier Sunday after starter Jameson Taillon gave up 7 runs in just 4 innings of work. The Cubs managed to battle back and give themselves a chance in the 9th inning, but fell short, 8-7. Northsiders are heading out to St. Louis for a series with their rival Cardinals. In other baseball news, Carlos Beltran, Andrew Jones, and Jeff Kent were officially entered in the Baseball Hall of Fame in Cooperstown, New York, Sunday. Joe Buck received the Ford C. Frick Award for Broadcasting Excellence, and 8-time All-Star Bill White received the Buck O'Neill Lifetime Achievement Award for his career as a player, the first African-American broadcaster, and president of the National League. And 21-year-old Jackson Koivun has won his first career PGA Tour event at the 3M Open in Minnesota Sunday afternoon. Koivun shot a final round of 66 and was 25 under par over the course of the weekend. That's a look at sports at 16 and 46 past each hour.
11: I'm WBBM News Radio political editor Jeff Buckles. The Chicago area is heading into one of the most important election years in recent memory, and WBBM News Radio will be all over the action. From the race for governor to pivotal contests for Congress, local offices, key referendums that will shape the future of our state, our newsroom will deliver comprehensive coverage every step of the way. You'll hear the voices of candidates and voters from every corner of our region and the state, from downtown Chicago to the suburbs, from Rockford to Carbondale. We will take you beyond campaign speeches to explain what's really at stake.
12: I'm morning news anchor Cisco Cotto. As candidates hit the campaign trail, WBBM reporters will be there inside union halls, school auditoriums, and debate stages. We'll bring you the energy of campaign season, the rallies, the policy debates, and the unexpected moments that define every election. We'll separate fact from fiction and help you understand how national issues are playing out right here at home.
13: This is news anchor Mai Martinez. In the months leading up to Election Day, our team will provide in-depth profiles of candidates, exclusive one-on-one interviews, and expert analysis that puts each race in perspective. 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
18: Traffic and weather together on the 8th. I'm Lisa Costi with your overnight road work. On I-55 in Will County, long-term work closing the southbound route to eastbound I-80 until the fall of 2026. On the Eisenhower, long-term work blocking the outbound ramp to the southbound tri-state until the end of this year. The outbound ramp to the northbound tri-state is also closed until December of 2027. On the Stevenson outbound, the two left lanes closed from Kedzie to Pulaski until 5 a.m. On the Bishop Ford, long-term work with outbound traffic down to two lanes from 130th to 159th streets until December. The exit to eastbound Dalton is closed until December. Long-term work blocking the inbound exit ramp to eastbound Sibley until late October. And on I-94, long-term work with the left lane closed in both directions between US 421 and US 20 in Michigan City until further notice. Your accurate weather forecast, partly cloudy and humid at a low of 72. Later, partly sunny and humid at a high of 90. Get traffic and weather together on the 8th on News Radio 105.9 WBBM.

0: to be the firstborn, then second, is sometimes said. And social science seems to back that thinking, as younger siblings obtain, on average, slightly less education and earn slightly less in adulthood.
1: Birth order research points to later-born children having worse long-run outcomes than firstborns. It's often been attributed to how much more parental time and attention firstborns get than their younger sibs. But Northwestern researchers looking into studies from Denmark say they found a previously overlooked biological mechanism and that intrafamily disease transmission should be factored in. Younger siblings are 2 to 3 times more likely than older siblings to be hospitalized for respiratory illnesses in the first months of life, largely because the older sib brings home viruses. The younger child may experience lifelong health consequences because of this early viral exposure, such as asthma and COPD. The Northwestern research points to the possibility intrafamily disease transmission, and not just parenting, is among the reasons that secondborns might not achieve as much as their older siblings. John Coleman, 105.9 WBBM.
0: Holiday lights are making an early return to the Morton Arboretum.
2: Illumination opens November 14th and runs through January 2nd, featuring more than 20 light displays along a 1 mile walking trail. New this year, a family friendly model train attraction inside the Firefly Pavilion with nearly 1,000 feet of track winding through a miniature woodland. The event also brings back specialty nights, including a beer tasting preview, dog friendly evenings, and a sensory friendly experience. General public ticket sales begin October 15th. 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
0: Charlie Pellett has your Bloomberg Business Report coming up next. It's 52 minutes past the hour.
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0: EM News Radio political editor Jeff Buckles. Chicago and Illinois are heading into a pivotal midterm election with decisions that will shape everything from public safety and transit funding to taxes, schools, and the future of downtown. And WBBM News Radio will be everywhere the story unfolds. You'll hear directly from the candidates, the power brokers, and the people most affected, from the neighborhoods of Chicago to the suburbs and across the state. We go beyond the headlines to break down what's really at stake and what it means for you.
1: J.B. Pritzker.
2: People ought to pay attention to who it is actually that's trying to lower costs for them.
1: Darren Bailey.
3: Illinois is less affordable because of J.B. Pritzker.
4: 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As the campaigns ramp up, WBBM reporters are on the ground at community meetings, union halls, and campaign stops across the region. We'll bring you the energy of this political season, the debates over crime and policing, the future of public transit, economic pressure on families, and the direction of leadership in Chicago.
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14: Traffic and weather together on the 8s. I'm Mike Allison with your overnight road work. On the Stevenson, on your outbound side, the two left lanes are scheduled to remain closed from Kedzie to Pulaski until 5 a.m. On the Tri-State, on your southbound side, four right lanes will be closed. This is right at I-55, and that'll be there until 5 a.m. On the Kennedy, the exit ramp to Ohio Street remains closed until 5. This is a weekend-long roadwork project finishing up. On I-80, some roadwork on both sides. On your eastbound side, the right lane is closed from just past Larkin over to Center. And on your westbound side, the right lane is also closed. That's at Center, and that'll be until 6 a.m. Now for the AccuWeather forecast. It'll be warm and sticky with a chance of storms through the overnight hours and a low of 74. Later today, it'll be hot and humid with a high of 92. Get traffic and weather together on the 8th on News Radio 105.9 WBBM.
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17: From ABC News, I'm Wayne Cabot. Multiple people have been shot in gunfire near Seattle's iconic Space Needle. The Seattle Center was hosting a food festival drawing 350,000 attendees over 3 days of community events, according to its website. Election confusion. 100 days before the midterms, a federal court this weekend said 23 Democratic-led states do not have to follow a Trump executive order requiring the Postal Service make a list of approved voters. The First Circuit Court of Appeals affirming states are responsible constitutionally for federal elections, ruling against federal meddling. This affects 23 states that sued. Not clear if the USPS must carry out Trump's order in the other states, Republican-led states. Blaming Republicans for gas over $4 a gallon, Democrat leader Hakeem Jeffries at a campaign rally in Bethlehem, Pennsylvania.
18: They told you they'd stop spending money on stupid wars in the Middle East. They promised to bring energy prices down by 50% and get gas below $2 a gallon. The exact opposite has happened.
17: A quiet weekend in the Iran war has oil lower, but with new pressure.
19: The Houthis, an Iranian proxy group in Yemen, have opened a new front targeting Saudi oil exports, claiming they hit state-run oil operations in the Saudi kingdom. They've also declared a maritime blockade on Saudi-linked shipping in the Red Sea's Bab el Mandeb Strait, which serves as a vital trade route. Mike Dubusky, ABC News, New York.
17: Theaters are adding showtimes trying to meet demand for The Odyssey. Problem is, people want to see it in IMAX 70 millimeters, and there are only 41 IMAX screens worldwide. Most of those theaters are sold out through September. This weekend, the second weekend of North American sales, it took in $87 million. The global take so far, $640 million. 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
17: 300,000 people is how many people have been chased out of their homes from wildfires in France and Spain. For perspective, 300,000 is the population of Orlando, Cincinnati, Pittsburgh. One fire is 9 miles away from the wine city of Bordeaux. 24 hours after someone drove a van into a pride celebration, killing a man, German police killed the suspect. In Berlin, ABC's Britt Klenet.
22: Police say that officers fired at the man after he rushed towards them with a knife and that he died at the scene. Now, that's in the western part of the city in Spandau. And it followed a massive search operation to find this suspect. Authorities saying that all signs indicate that it was an Islamist terror attack and that the suspect did have a criminal history.
17: White House border czar Tom Homan says that ICE vetting under review now, after the fatal ICE-involved shootings in Houston and Maine that happened this month. Pressed on CNN about the status of the officers involved in the Maine and Texas shootings, Homan said he wasn't sure. The New York Times says DNC Chair Ken Martin was reported to HR for throwing a phone toward a subordinate. As pressure builds in a campaign where Democrats are in debt, the DNC has about $16 million in the bank, but is carrying roughly $18 million in debt. The Republican committee has $128 million in the bank. I'm Wayne Cabot, ABC News.
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0: It's 5 minutes past the hour. Hi there, I'm Haley Hansen. Thanks so much for tuning in. Storms may continue through parts of the overnight hours into before dawn, but Monday is just going to be another hot and humid one. Our high up to 92 degrees, but real feels are going to be close to 100 again. It's going to become breezy with rain returning later in the day. Tuesday is going to be a nice break from both the rain and the humidity. Our high is 80, but even cooler along the lakefront. We'll tell you all about it in the AccuWeather 5-day forecast coming up in 10 minutes. But first, our top local story here on News Radio WBBM. A West Suburban man has been charged with several crimes following a deadly boat accident on the Fox River Saturday afternoon. WBBM's Terry Keschner reports.
2: WBBM has seen McHenry County jail records, which show that 45-year-old Richard Stevenson of Lyle faces charges of reckless homicide and aggravated DUI and was denied bond. His arrest comes after numerous reports say one person died and two others were injured in a two-boat crash, which happened on the Fox River in the McHenry area Saturday afternoon. McHenry County officials told WBBM the investigation was being handled by police with the Illinois Department of Natural Resources. Stevenson is due back in court on Monday. Terry Keschner, News Radio 105.9 WBBM.
0: Chicago police are investigating a shooting on the far south side early Sunday morning that left a woman dead and another injured.
3: Police say a 24-year-old woman is dead and a 20-year-old woman was hospitalized following the shooting, which happened near 104th and South Michigan shortly before 1 a.m. The two women were standing in a large group when police say someone in the group took out a gun and fired shots. The 24-year-old woman was transported to the hospital in critical condition where she was later pronounced dead. The 20-year-old woman was listed in good condition. Carolina Garibay, News Radio 105.9 WBBM.
0: Meantime, a large gathering of teenagers drew Chicago police and violence prevention workers to the CTA's Ashland 63rd Green Line station Saturday night after what organizers say started as a block party in West Englewood. Justin Peters with Chi-Town Crime Chasers was among the outreach workers who responded.
23: We don't usually get called. We're the ones that's usually monitoring because these kids are on social media posting the flyers of the parties and takeovers. And we monitor these kids' pages and the group chats and the stories they posted on. And
0: Peter says partner organizations share information about teen takeovers with Chicago police before heading out to the scene. Police say one juvenile was arrested after allegedly striking an officer. Another incident on the south side a couple of hours later, a woman shot in the chest managed to get herself to the hospital after a shooting that left a man dead.
3: Police say the victims were outside on South Escobana Avenue just after 3 a.m. when they heard gunfire and realized they'd both been shot. The man suffered a gunshot wound to the neck and later died. The woman was shot in the chest, but police say she managed to drive herself about a mile away to a hospital where she's listed in good condition. No one is in custody. Sarah Carrera, News Radio 105.9 WBBM.
24: Traffic and weather together on the 8th. I'm Lisa Koski with your overnight road work. On the Eisenhower, long-term work blocking the outbound ramp to the southbound tri-state until the end of this year. The outbound ramp to the northbound tri-state is also closed until December of 2027. On the Stevenson, outbound the two left lanes closed from Kedzie to Pulaski. That's until 5 a.m. On I-55 in Will County, long-term work closing the southbound ramp to eastbound I-80 until the fall of 2026. On the Bishop Ford, long-term work with outbound traffic down to two lanes from 130th to 159th Streets until December. The exit to eastbound Dalton is closed until December. And long-term work blocking the inbound exit ramp to eastbound Sibley until late October of this year. Your AccuWeather forecast. partly cloudy skies, humid, and a low around 72. Later today, partly sunny and humid with a high of 90. Get traffic and weather together on the 8th on News Radio 105.9 WBBM.
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6: Hi there, it's 11 minutes past the hour. An alert has been issued concerning burglaries at businesses that have ATMs. Police say five incidents occurred on the city's south and far south sides, with the first happening early this past Tuesday morning and four others occurring early Saturday. It's reported that in each incident, multiple suspects go into businesses armed with handguns and then tried to take ATMs by force. Police have not said how many of those attempts have been successful or if any of them were related. However, they did say suspects arrived at each location in a silver Honda and a black Jeep. They're described as wearing masks and hooded clothing. DePaul University is expanding its theater offerings this fall.
7: The new Bachelor of Arts in Theater degree is geared towards students who want hands-on experience in performance and production while also pursuing a broader liberal arts education. Students will spend about a third of their coursework in theater. The rest will be exploring electives, internships, and other academic interests across the university. DePaul says the program reflects growing demand for interdisciplinary learning. It'll help prepare graduates for careers in theater, communication, education, business, and beyond. Rachel Pearson, News Radio, 105.9 WBBM.
6: A tragic update to a pool incident on Chicago's northwest side last week. The Cook County Medical Examiner has identified the girl who drowned as 7-year-old Lean Awad. Police say she was found unresponsive in a backyard pool Tuesday afternoon at a home in the Gladstone Park neighborhood near North Menard Avenue. She was taken to Lutheran General Hospital in serious condition, but died on Thursday. The medical examiner has ruled her death an accident. A Northside college is launching a groundbreaking degree.
8: Northeastern Illinois University is becoming the first school in the state to offer a bachelor's degree in AI. It starts this fall. The AI major is being offered through Northeastern's College of Business and Technology. The Northside University says it's a program designed to balance theory, application, and real-world relevance. Classes in programming and math are among the requirements. Cisco Cotto, News Radio 105.9 WBBM.
6: 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We're going to talk with AccuWeather about your five-day forecast. Coming up next, it's 13 minutes past the hour.
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6: 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Here's meteorologist Matt Rindy.
11: It is going to be partly cloudy, warm, and sticky overnight. We'll have a thunderstorm in parts of the area before dawn, low down to 76. And then for Monday into Monday evening, it's going to be hot and very humid with times of clouds and sun, becoming breezy with a strong thunderstorm in places. There could be downpours, hail, and damaging winds, high up to 92. AccuWeather real field temperatures around 100. Partly cloudy and humid the rest of Monday night, low down to 71. Sunny to partly cloudy on Tuesday. It'll be a little bit cooler with lower humidity. High 80, but in the 70s at the lakefront. Then pleasant on Wednesday with sunshine and low humidity. High 84, mainly in the 70s at the lakefront. And then sun mixing with clouds on Thursday. High 85. I'm AccuWeather meteorologist Matt Rindy.
6: Now at 16 minutes past the hour, time to check in on sports. Munetaka Murakami was the offensive catalyst for the White Sox on Sunday.
12: Murakami up the middle, gets through. Romo scores. They're going to wave in Perez. The throw to second. And Murakami, on his bobblehead day, drives in five runs and breaks this game open in the seventh.
6: That audio, courtesy of CHSN, with his parents in the crowd, Murakami would end the day with a career-high 6 RBI in the Sox 12-3 win over the Houston Astros. The Sox and Astros were tied at 3 heading into the 6th, but the Southsiders broke the game wide open by scoring 9 runs in 3 innings. White Sox now hold a 2.5-game lead over Cleveland for the AL Central. The Chicago Cubs, meantime, had their work cut out for them Sunday as they fell to the Pittsburgh Pirates 8-7. The Northsiders fell behind early after starter Jameson Taillon gave up 7 runs on 3 homers in just 4 innings of work. However, the Cubs responded by gradually cutting into the lead, but fell 1 run shy of tying the game in the 9th inning. The 2026 Baseball Hall of Fame class was officially inducted into Cooperstown on Sunday. Jeff Kent, Carlos Beltran, and Andrew Jones received their plaques in a ceremony. Joe Buck was also honored with the Ford C. Frick Award for Broadcasting Excellence 39 years after his father, Jack. And Jackson Koivun secured his first career PGA Tour win after winning the 3M Open in Minnesota with a final round of 66. The 21-year-old held the lead going into the final round Sunday, but had to fend off a charge from world number one, Scottie Scheffler. That's a look at sports at 16 and 46 past each hour.
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15: Traffic and weather together on the 8s. I'm Mike Allison with your overnight road work. On the Kennedy, the exit ramp to Ohio Street is closed until 5 a.m. as crews wrap up a weekend-long roadwork project. On the Stevenson, on your outbound side, 2 left lanes are blocked. This is from Kedzie over to Pulaski, and that'll be there until 5. On the Tri-State, on your southbound side, we have 4 right lanes closed. This is right at the Stevenson. That'll be until 5 a.m. as well. On I-80, on the eastbound side, your right lane is closed from just past Larkin over to Center. That's until 5. On the westbound side, the right lane also closed. This is at Center, and this one will be there until 6. Now for the AccuWeather forecast. It'll be warm and sticky with a chance of storms through the overnight hours and a low of 74 degrees. Later today, hot and humid with a high of 92. Get traffic and weather together on the 8s on News Radio 105.9 WBBM.
6: Top story this hour, an attack at a Pride event in Germany leaves at least one person dead and several others injured. We're going to have much more on this story coming up at 31 minutes past the hour. The National Science Foundation has awarded Northwestern University $20 million to establish the nation's first publicly accessible AI-powered cloud laboratory for protein engineering.
16: If the research

0: Powered by all that money is successful, it could dramatically accelerate the development of new medicines, sustainable materials, agricultural technologies, and other biotechnology innovations. The lab here would be among 20 established to create a national network of AI-enabled, remotely accessible laboratories. So rather than requiring researchers to buy and maintain expensive, sophisticated scientific equipment, the 20-lab network will allow them to remotely program experiments and access cutting-edge instruments and to accelerate their discoveries through shared data and AI tools. 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
1: The Pabst Mansion in Glencoe has fetched a hefty sum.
2: $17.5 million was the final price. That is the highest price for a Chicago land home so far this year. The sellers are partners in a Chicago real estate firm who initially listed the home on Sheridan Road back in 2020 for $18 million. The Pabst Mansion was built in 1936. $17.5 million is the sixth highest price paid for a Chicago land home since 2020. John Welty, News Radio, 105.9 WBBM.
1: And speaking of houses, one of Chicago's most historic homes is at the center of a growing preservation battle. According to Block Club Chicago, the Old Town Triangle Association's urging the city to take stronger action over changes to the 150-year-old Wacker House on North Lincoln Park West. The home, rebuilt after the Great Chicago Fire and once owned by civic leader Charles Wacker, sits in a protected landmark district. City officials say they've issued two stop work orders since 2023 and investigated numerous complaints, but inspectors have never been able to gain access inside of that home. Well, CoverGirl is targeting Gen X. We're going to talk about it with Bloomberg up next. It's 22 minutes past the...
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7: Well, if you remember that jingle from the 1980s, CoverGirl is shifting its focus to you. CoverGirl's new strategy is to prioritize women in their 40s, 50s, and early 60s, known as Gen X.
8: Turns out that Gen X, they're right now the world's highest spending generation across all consumer categories.
7: Senior editor Ann Riley Moffitt with Bloomberg Businessweek says CoverGirl has been around since the 1960s, and this is really a better fit.
8: And when you think about it, CoverGirl is a woman on the cover of a magazine, and that's not even a phrase that many of your teens know about.
7: Even though CoverGirl is targeting a higher income audience, keeping the price point low, less than $10, is another part of their strategy.
8: 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They are taking care of aging parents in many cases. They might be saving for retirement.
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1: Another check of traffic and weather together is coming up next. 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
18: 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Chicago and Illinois are heading into a pivotal midterm election with decisions that will shape everything from public safety and transit funding to taxes, schools, and the future of downtown. And WBBM News Radio will be everywhere the story unfolds. You'll hear directly from the candidates, the power brokers, and the people most affected, from the neighborhoods of Chicago to the suburbs and across the state. We go beyond the headlines to break down what's really at stake and what it means for you.
19: J.B. Pritzker.
20: People ought to pay attention to who it is actually that's trying to lower costs for them.
19: Darren Bailey.
21: Illinois is less affordable because of J.B. Pritzker.
22: 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As the campaigns ramp up, WBBM reporters are on the ground at community meetings, union halls, and campaign stops across the region. We'll bring you the energy of this political season, the debates over crime and policing, the future of public transit, economic pressure on families, and the direction of leadership in Chicago.
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29: Traffic and weather together on the 8s. I'm Lisa Costi with your overnight road work. On Route 53, long-term work northbound with the right lane closed from Kirchhoff to past Palatine Road until August 1st. The exit ramp to westbound Palatine Road is closed until late summer. Southbound, the right lane closed from Dundee to Kirchhoff until late summer. And the exit ramp to eastbound Palatine Road is closed until late summer. On 8094, the ramps to southbound Klein Avenue are closed until mid-August. Long-term work blocking the eastbound exit ramp to northbound Ripley and the westbound exit ramp to southbound Ripley. That's happening until later in September. On the Bishop Ford, long-term work outbound traffic down to two lanes from 130th to 159th Streets until December. The exit ramp to eastbound Dalton is closed until December. And long-term work blocking the inbound exit ramp to eastbound Sibley until late October. Your AccuWeather forecast, partly cloudy and humid with a low of 72. Later today, partly sunny and humid and a high of 90. Get traffic and weather together on the 8s on News Radio 105.9 WBBM.
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0: there. I'm Haley Hansen. These are the top stories on News Radio WBBM. One person is dead and multiple others injured after an attack at a pride parade in Germany. Fast-spreading wildfires have ripped across Spain and France. Fighting between the U.S. and Iran has come to a temporary halt. Plus,
1: this is Sarah Herrera. Another backyard concert, another round of city citations in Beverly.
0: WBBM Sports, the Chicago Cubs fall to the Pittsburgh Pirates 8-7, while the White Sox blow out the Houston Astros 12-3. AccuWeather says it's going to be very hot and humid for most of your Monday. We are also tracking some thunderstorms in parts of the area before dawn and later Monday. It's 31 minutes past the hour. A horrific scene unfolded at one of Europe's biggest pride celebrations. A vehicle slammed into a crowd in Berlin. German authorities say that driver then got out and attacked multiple people with a machete. At least one person was killed. Dozens others were injured. ABC foreign correspondent Britt Clement reports.
2: Investigators identifying the suspect as 21-year-old Abdul B, saying he had ties to Islamist extremism. The attack unfolded on Saturday as thousands were celebrating Pride in Berlin for the Christopher Street Day Festival. Police say just before 10 p.m., the attacker drove a white van through Tiergarten Park, right alongside the parade route, slamming into people before hitting a tree. The driver then got out and, armed with a machete, began slashing at bystanders before fleeing, according to authorities.
0: Investigators say that suspect, Abdul Balut, was killed early Sunday during a confrontation with German police. Elsewhere in Europe, thousands of people have been displaced as wildfires engulf parts of France and Spain. Dry weather plus high temperatures are contributing to the destruction. ABC's Marcus Moore explains.
3: Spain declaring their first ever national emergency due to fires. More than 100,000 people either evacuating or ordered to shelter in place. Outside Valencia Saturday, authorities say a 78-year-old man was found dead, the country's first fire casualty. And today, the Pope referencing the devastating wildfires, inviting all to pray for those affected and the rescuers.
0: At least 16 people have died so far, including two firefighters in France and another in Italy. There's been a pause in the war with Iran, as the White House says President Trump considers a major escalation in the fighting.
4: After 2 weeks of trading lethal strikes, a brief lull in the fighting between the U.S. and Iran, but tensions remain high in the region. Over the weekend, U.S. Central Command says it boarded a ship in the Arabian Sea on suspicion of violating the U.S. blockade of Iran, before ultimately letting it go. On Tuesday, Israeli Prime Minister Benjamin Netanyahu is scheduled to meet with President Trump, their first face-to-face since February, where he argued for joint U.S.-Israeli attacks on Iran days before the start of the war. Mike Dubusky, ABC News, New York.
0: Meanwhile, there was more violence in the West Bank.
5: Security video shows three people writing graffiti on a mosque in the northern West Bank village of Khor and setting it on fire. There was damage to the mosque entrance, but people still prayed inside. Outside, the graffiti said, "Jewish blood is not cheap." Attackers caused extensive damage to another mosque in Kusra. Ahmed Abu Mahmoud says he heard noises at 3 in the morning and saw the mosque on fire. He says his brother and other people helped him put out the flames. Sunday's violence that Palestinians blame on Israeli settlers comes after the killings of 4 Palestinians and 2 Israeli soldiers, and Israeli soldiers and police fanning out across the West Bank, closing major roads and arresting more than 70 Palestinians. But Palestinians say Israel is turning a blind eye to the violence carried out by the settlers. I'm Donna Water.
0: The city of Chicago and one Beverly homeowner are at odds over what neighbors call a backyard concert venue.
1: Neighbors say live music events at a home on Maplewood near 105th Street have brought noise, traffic, and parking problems to the block. According to Block Club, city officials responded again Saturday, issuing 9 citations after another gathering. The homeowner tells Block Club she isn't operating an event venue and insists the latest gathering was private. Sarah Herrera, News Radio 105.9 WBBM.
0: Layoffs at Chicago Public Schools is a case of deja vu for one educator.
6: Chicago Public Schools says their budget calls for laying off 760 teachers and more than 800 teachers' aides as CPS is trying to close a budget gap of $732 million. Jared Edwards coached basketball and flag football at Curtis Elementary School. That's on the far southeast side. He's one of the CPS educators who is losing his job.
7: Mr. Edwards, you said that you've been laid off 2 years in a row now?
8: Yeah, 2 years in a row. So last year when they did the first budget cuts, I was let go and I got brought back as a temporary teacher's assistant through the retention pool and was just recently laid off again this past Wednesday.
7: And so you're hoping obviously to come back maybe another reprieve this year before the school year starts. But here we are already at the end of July. The school year is almost here.
8: Yeah, and I just found out, so it's definitely difficult.
6: Terry Keschner, News Radio 105.9 WBBM.
0: It's 35 minutes past the hour.
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8: Traffic and weather together on the 8th. I'm Mike Allison with your overnight road work. On the tri-state, on your southbound side, the four right lanes are scheduled to be closed right at the Stevenson until 5 a.m. On I-80, roadwork on both sides. The eastbound side, your right lane is closed from just past Larkin over to Center. That's until 5. On your westbound side, the right lane is closed at Center, and that'll be in place until 6. On the Stevenson, on your outbound side, two left lanes remain closed from Kedzie to Pulaski. And on the Kennedy, the exit ramp to Ohio Street is closed until 5 a.m. Crews wrapping up a weekend-long roadwork project. Get traffic and weather together on the 8th on News Radio 105.9 WBBM.
9: WBBM AccuWeather. It is going to be warm and sticky overnight with a thunderstorm in parts of the area before dawn, low down to 76. For Monday into Monday evening, hot and very humid with times of clouds and sun. Becoming breezy with a strong thunderstorm in places, and there could be some downpours, hail, and damaging winds. High up to 92. AccuWeather real field temperatures around 100. And then sunny to partly cloudy, breezy, and cooler on Tuesday. High 80, but in the 70s at the lakefront. I'm AccuWeather meteorologist Matt Rindy.
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11: In April, engineers had to shut down one of the scientific instruments aboard the Voyager 1 spacecraft. The device had been studying charged particles in the interstellar medium, the space between the stars. But Voyager is slowly losing power, so the instrument was shut down to help extend the craft's life. Voyager 1 is the most distant object ever sent into space, 16 billion miles from Earth. At that range, it takes almost 24 hours for its radio transmissions to reach Earth. The craft and its twin, Voyager 2, were launched in the summer of 1977. Their mission was to study the giant planet.

0: planets Jupiter and Saturn. Voyager 2 continued onto Uranus and Neptune. Since then, both craft have just kept on going. In 2012, Voyager 1 became the first craft to leave the solar system. It passed outside the magnetic bubble generated by the Sun. Voyager 2 followed in 2018. Both Voyagers are powered by the radioactive decay of plutonium. Today, that generates less than half as much energy as it did at launch. So as the power levels have dropped, engineers have shut off most of the scientific instruments. Two instruments are still going on Voyager 1, studying the space between the stars. In 300,000 years, the craft is expected to fly about one light year from a small, faint star that's 47 light years away, a dead emissary from the people of Earth. For the University of Texas at Austin McDonald Observatory, I'm Billy Henry.
1: 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It's 42 minutes past the...
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1: The British actor David Johnson has been cast as the new Black Panther. Johnson will play the son of Chadwick Boseman's T'Challa in the third Black Panther movie. He joined the film's director, Ryan Coogler, on stage at Marvel Studios' presentation at Comic-Con on Saturday to announce the big news. And country music fans here in Chicago are getting some disappointing news. Kacey Musgraves has canceled the opening night of her upcoming Middle of Nowhere tour, which was set for August 20th right here in Chicago. Two other shows in Boston and Brooklyn have also been canceled. Fans were notified through Ticketmaster, but no reason has been given, and Musgraves' team has not commented. For now, the rest of the North American tour is still scheduled to go on as planned through October before heading overseas next year. Now at 46 minutes past the hour, let's check in on sports. It was a special day at Wright Field for Japanese slugger Munetaka Murakami Sunday.
4: 3-2 to Murakami. Drills this one into left. Back it goes. Since coming off the injured list, and it happens here on his bobblehead game. Welcome back to the home run party, Munetaka Murakami.
1: That audio, courtesy of CHSN, not only was it Murakami's bobblehead day, but his parents were also there and threw out the first pitch. They were there to witness their son hit two home runs and set a career high with six RBIs in the White Sox 12-3 win over the Astros. Sox hit five home runs in total and scored nine of their 12 runs in the final three innings of the game. With their win and Cleveland's loss, the White Sox now have a 2.5-game lead over the Guardians in the AL Central. The Chicago Cubs, meantime, could not complete their sweep, losing 8-7 to the Pittsburgh Pirates. Cubs pitcher Jameson Taillon gave up seven runs on three homers in four innings of work. The Cubs battled back to cut that lead to one in the ninth, but could not complete a comeback. Cubs hit the road again to open a series with the Cardinals in St. Louis on Monday. In other baseball news, Carlos Beltran, Andrew Jones, and Jeff Kent were officially entered into the Baseball Hall of Fame in Cooperstown in upstate New York Sunday afternoon. And 21-year-old Jackson Koivun has won his first career PGA Tour event at the 3M Open in Minnesota. Koivun shot a final round of 66 and was 25 under par over the course of the weekend. That's a look at sports at 16 and 46 past each hour.
5: AccuWeather forecast for the rest of today. Drenching thunderstorms that can produce damaging winds and cause flash flooding.
3: When you're on the go, in the city, or just planning out your day, you need a weather forecast you can rely on. At WBBM News Radio, we understand how quickly things can change in Chicago. Bright and sunny one minute, storm clouds rolling in the next. That's why we bring you traffic and weather together on the 8s every 10 minutes, every day, no matter what. It's not just a forecast. It's a plan for your day.
6: Strong to severe thunderstorms moving through the area. Possibility of tornadoes as
7: rain
6: well.
7: And some thunder with some severe weather possible.
8: Stay weather aware. We are expecting thunderstorms to rapidly develop. These storms could be
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10: Know what to plan for the rest of the day, what you can and can't do.
11: Gotta get my traffic. 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Is it going to rain? Is it going to snow?
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3: 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From lake effect snow and freezing rain in the winter to sweltering heat and severe storms in the summer, we've got you covered with the latest radar, alerts, and real-time conditions. And when it comes to traffic, we know every minute matters.
14: How are the roads, Neil?
15: A lot of traffic, especially coming into downtown. We'll start with the Eden, just getting to the junction. You're at 50 minutes.
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17: Traffic and weather together on the 8s. I'm Lisa Costi with your overnight road work. On I-55 in Will County, long-term work closing the southbound ramp to eastbound I-80 until the fall of 2026. On the Eisenhower, long-term work blocking the outbound ramp to the southbound tri-state until the end of this year. The outbound ramp to the northbound tri-state is also closed until December of 2027. On the Stevenson outbound, the two left lanes closed from Kedzie to Pulaski until 5 a.m. On the Bishop Ford, long-term work with outbound traffic down to two lanes from 130th to 159th streets until December. The exit to eastbound Dalton is closed until December. Long-term work blocking the inbound exit ramp to eastbound Sibley until late October. And on I-94, long-term work with the left lane closed in both directions between US 421 and US 20 in Michigan City until further notice. Your AccuWeather forecast, partly cloudy and humid at a low of 72. Later, partly sunny and humid at a high of 90. Get traffic and weather together on the 8th on News Radio 105.9 WBBM.
1: Legend Dwayne Wade was honored in his hometown of South Suburban Robbins with a street naming ceremony Sunday.
18: The NBA Hall of Famer and three-time NBA champion is returning to the community that helped shape his journey for a street renaming ceremony. Robbins Mayor Darren Bryant says Claire Boulevard will now permanently be known as Dwayne Wade Boulevard.
19: This moment is everything to him because it's the timing is right for him. And the moment he's in his business post-basketball phase of his life, and then now he has time time to come back and focus on the community.
18: The renaming ceremony includes a special community conversation with Wade, who Bryant says lives out the village's values of grit and perseverance.
19: To find the odd, come out of Robbins, and to end up where he's at now, I think that's still the definition of what Robbins is today. It's a community still fighting poverty, trying to turn it around, and trying to beat the odds. So he's a replicate of what we are today.
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1: It's that time again. Lollapalooza is back for another four-day run along with big crowds.
14: Traffic is sure to be a nightmare for Lollapalooza, which kicks off its four-day run on Thursday at Grant Park. Organizers say if you are going, your best bet is public transit. In preparation, the CTA and Metra are both making some additional runs and expanding the length of their trains. Officials warn that public transit will be more crowded than usual for Lollapalooza, so you should try to buy tickets in advance if you're taking Metra, and leave early if you're taking the CTA. 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
1: Coming up, Bloomberg will tell us how robo-taxi growth has gotten messy. That's up next. It's 52 minutes past the hour.
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24: With self-driving taxis coming to more cities, the messier aspects of serving unpredictable humans are becoming harder to ignore. Passengers are spilling drinks, dropping food, vomiting, and in at least two cases, giving birth in the cars. Plus, some folks are so drunk they're forgetting to close the door. And if a remote assistant can't wake a sleeping passenger, company protocols often require them to call 911, further straining municipal resources. Bloomberg Electric Vehicle reporter Kara Carlson.
25: They're having to send people like the firefighters, because they're not really sure what's going on, if this person's asleep or they're having, you know, a more serious incident. And generally, it's pretty much just they're asleep for the most part, but it's becoming a bit of a trend and a bit of an issue.
24: Robo-taxi companies don't publicly report statistics on sleeping customers or mid-ride emergencies, making it difficult to gauge the scale of these problems. But they're trying to address these issues with measures such as charging riders for messes and using internal cameras to monitor passengers.
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7: And here we are on a Saturday, and you're very busy.
6: 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We have seen record numbers. Last Saturday, we served 422 households, which is about 1,200 individuals, and it's the most we've ever served in our entire history. A real feeling of scarcity right now, and we're just trying to make sure we have enough so that we can serve the people that are coming.
3: 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And in neighborhoods across Chicago, the places that bring us together have stories too. 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
4: It's canning day at Aris Cider House Brewery and Restaurant in Old Irving Park.
8: We have a blush cider, which is our two different types of cherry cider.
4: Aris co-owner Michelle Foyk says everything from canning to keg filling to cider processing is done in-house. And after 3 years of work, Aris opened for business in 2018, becoming the first woman-owned brewery in Illinois. Foyk says they take a culinary approach to cider while still making them easy to drink.
8: One of the things that we like to do is show people that it's an introductory cider. We always want to be able to say, hey, you know those Granny Smith apples that you eat at home? Well, this actually tastes like a Granny Smith apple.
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11: Traffic and weather together on the 8s. I'm Mike Allison with your overnight road work. On the Stevenson, on your outbound side, the two left lanes are scheduled to remain closed from Kedzie to Pulaski until 5 a.m. On the Tri-State, on your southbound side, four right lanes will be closed. This is right at I-55, and that'll be there until 5 a.m. On the Kennedy, the exit ramp to Ohio Street remains closed until 5. This is a weekend-long roadwork project finishing up. On I-80, some roadwork on both sides. On your eastbound side, the right lane is closed from just past Larkin over to Center. And on your westbound side, the right lane is also closed. That's at Center, and that'll be until 6 a.m. Now for the AccuWeather forecast. It'll be warm and sticky with a chance of storms through the overnight hours and a low of 74. Later today, it'll be hot and humid with a high of 92. Get traffic and weather together on the 8s on News Radio 105.9 WBBM.
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3: 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Traffic and weather together on the 8th. 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Traffic and weather together on the 8th. 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WBBM Chicago.
12: From ABC News, I'm Wayne Cabot. Gunshots and panic at the Seattle Center, where a weekend festival brought tens of thousands, including children.
13: This happened during the Bite of Seattle Food Festival. Gunfire erupted shortly after 6 p.m., causing the crowd to scatter. Witnesses describe a chaotic scene.
14: We went inside the first building because we saw a few people going to a building. So we went in there, and we went like down the stairs, and we just hid in the garage.
13: A nearby hospital has admitted four victims, including a toddler. One patient is in critical condition, and police have not said if anyone is in custody. Jeff Pogela, ABC News, Seattle.
12: One nation, but two elections. A court ruling this weekend says states that sued the Trump administration do not have to follow his executive order requiring the U.S. Postal Service make a list of approved voters and limit mail-in voting. The First Circuit Court of Appeals says states are responsible for elections, not the feds. This ruling affects just the 23 states that sued, all run by Democrats. Not clear if the Postal Service will be carrying out Trump's order in those 27 red states. Midterms are 99 days away. A lull in the weekend from all sides in the Iran war has crude oil prices lower, but gas prices at $4.11 a gallon are up 12 cents in a week, 94 cents higher from a year ago. Republican Congressman Mike Turner of Ohio on ABC's This Week.
15: Our allies and those in which they sell energy to are going to have to step up to the plate here. America, the United States cannot do this alone. There is economic pressure that can be placed on Iran.
12: We're buying fewer groceries. A recent study by the consulting firm Bain & Company and market research company Nielsen Q find shoppers are putting fewer items in their carts because of a 33% jump in grocery prices since 2019. The sharpest increase in 50 years. It's called the rocket and feathers effect. Prices rocket up, but fall slowly. 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
12: The summer's big theatrical buzz continues to be about a poem from the 8th century BC.
18: Help me go home.
19: The Odyssey sailed through its second weekend atop the box office, collecting another $87 million in ticket sales. In just 2 weeks, the Greek epic has made over $286 million in North America. Disney's live-action Moana added another $10.5 million this weekend, good enough for second place.
20: It's good to see them fighting again.
21: It sure is.
19: Well, Toy Story 5, another Disney release, took in another $10 million. Disney is the parent company of ABC. Mike Dubusky, ABC News.
12: The Fed will make a decision on interest rates on Wednesday. Here's ABC's Reno Roy.
30: The broader expectation is the Fed holds steady while watching to see whether higher energy prices start spilling into core inflation, meaning there is a chance we could see a rate hike later this year.
12: Mortgage rates already up. Average rate for a 30-year fix now 6.58%. German authorities say the suspect in the deadly Berlin Pride attack that killed one person and left 29 hurt was shot and killed by police 24 hours after the attack. Abdul Balot is a German citizen with Lebanese roots. Prosecutors say he tried to join the militant Islamic State group. Palm Springs, California, always hot, but it could hit 120 degrees next weekend. I'm Wayne Cabot, ABC News.
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0: It's 5 minutes past the hour. Hello, I'm Haley Hansen. Thanks for tuning in today. Your Monday is going to feel a little bit like Sunday, hot and humid, temperatures in the 90s, but real feels are going to be closer to 100. Some places are going to once again get some thunderstorms, potentially bringing flooding downpours and gusty winds. We will be dry by nightfall, however, with a low of 71. After that, we're looking at a bit of a break from all of that extreme heat, with temperatures along Chicago's lakefront mainly staying in the 70s. AccuWeather is going to have the full details coming up in 10 minutes, but first, our top local story here on News Radio WBBM. A West Suburban man is behind bars following a fatal boat accident on the Fox River Saturday. WBBM's Terry Keschner reports.
1: WBBM has seen McHenry County jail records, which show that 45-year-old Richard Stevenson of Lyle faces charges of reckless homicide and aggravated DUI and was denied bond. He was arrested after numerous reports said one person was killed and two others were injured in a two-boat crash on the Fox River in the McHenry area. McHenry County officials told WBBM the investigation was being handled by police with the Illinois Department of Natural Resources. Jail records indicate Stevenson is due back in court on Monday. Terry Keschner, News Radio 105.9 WBBM.
0: A teenage girl and a woman are recovering after a dog attack on the west side Sunday morning.
2: Police say officers were called to a home on West Cullerton, south of Cermak in the Lawndale neighborhood just after 5:30 this morning. Inside, a 15-year-old girl and a 25-year-old woman suffering multiple puncture wounds and lacerations after being attacked by a dog. Officers shot the dog after arriving. Both victims were hospitalized in serious condition. Sarah Herrera, News Radio 105.9 WBBM.
0: Two people remain hospitalized in critical condition following a mass shooting Sunday morning in the Humboldt Park neighborhood.
21: Chicago police say six people were sent to the hospital with injuries following the mass shooting, which happened shortly after 2 a.m. near Central Park and Augusta Boulevard. The victims are four men and two women between 33 and 46 years old. Police say they were standing outside when someone started shooting. Further details surrounding the shooting were not immediately available. A 36-year-old man and a 35-year-old man were shot multiple times and taken to the hospital in critical condition. The other victims were listed in good condition. Police are investigating. Carolina Garibay, News Radio 105.9 WBBM.
0: An alert has been issued concerning burglaries at businesses that have ATMs. Police say five incidents occurred on Chicago's south and far south sides, with the first happening early this past Tuesday morning and four others occurring early Saturday morning. It's reported that in each incident, multiple suspects got into businesses armed with handguns and tried to take the ATMs by force. Police have not said how many of those attempts were successful or if any of them were related. However, they did say suspects arrived at each location in what's being described as a silver Honda and a black Jeep. They're described as wearing masks and hooded clothing. Well, for all the latest information when you're at home, just ask your smart speaker to play WBBM News Radio.
22: Traffic and weather together on the 8th. I'm Lisa Koski with your overnight road work. On the Eisenhower, long-term work blocking the outbound ramp to the southbound tri-state until the end of this year. The outbound ramp to the northbound tri-state is also closed until December of 2027. On the Stevenson, outbound the two left lanes closed from Kedzie to Pulaski. That's until 5 a.m. On I-55 in Will County, long-term work closing the southbound ramp to Eastman I-80 until the fall of 2026. On the Bishop Ford, long-term work with outbound traffic down to two lanes from 130th to 159th Streets until December. The exit to eastbound Dalton is closed until December. And long-term work blocking the inbound exit ramp to eastbound Sibley until late October of this year. Your AccuWeather forecast, partly cloudy skies, humid, and a low around 72. Later today, partly sunny and humid with a high of 90. Get traffic and weather together on the 8th on News Radio 105.9 WBBM.
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4: Hi there. It's 11 minutes past the hour. A shooting on the south side left a man dead and a woman wounded. Police say they were standing outside at 89th and Escobana at around 3 a.m. Sunday when they were hit by gunfire. The man was taken to a hospital where he died from his injuries. The 32-year-old woman took herself to a hospital and is said to be in good condition. The National Science Foundation has awarded Northwestern University $20 million to establish the nation's first publicly accessible AI-powered cloud laboratory for protein engineering.
5: What could come of this is new medications and new agricultural technologies and other biotechnology innovations. The more formal name for this project is the AI-driven Rapid Experimental Automation Machine, or Dream Cloud Lab. The Northwestern Labs, among 20 getting money from the National Science Foundation. In addition to developing new medications and agricultural advances, the labs would be remotely accessible. So instead of spending millions to buy and maintain sophisticated scientific equipment for their own labs, the network would allow scientists to remotely program experiments and to access cutting-edge instruments to accelerate discovery through shared data and AI tools. Jan Coleman, 105.9 WBBM.
4: A boil order remains in effect in southwest suburban Worth after a water main break occurred Saturday. Village officials say it happened at the water tower, which is the main supply line. Necessary repairs were made, water service was restored, but officials still recommend residents boil water for drinking or cooking for at least 5 minutes before consuming it. We're going to chat with AccuWeather about your five-day forecast. Coming up next, it's 13 minutes past the...
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4: 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Here's meteorologist Matt Rindy.
8: It is going to be partly cloudy, warm, and sticky overnight. We'll have a thunderstorm in parts of the area before dawn, low down to 76. And then for Monday into Monday evening, it's going to be hot and very humid with times of clouds and sun, becoming breezy with a strong thunderstorm in places. There could be downpours, hail, and damaging winds, high up to 92. AccuWeather real field temperatures around 100. Partly cloudy and humid the rest of Monday night, low down to 71. Sunny to partly cloudy on Tuesday. It'll be a little bit cooler with lower humidity. High 80, but in the 70s at the lakefront. Then pleasant on Wednesday with sunshine and low humidity. High 84, mainly in the 70s at the lakefront. And then sun mixing with clouds on Thursday. High 85. I'm AccuWeather meteorologist Matt Rindy.
4: Now at 16 minutes past the hour, let's check in on sports. The home run ball was in full effect for the Southsiders Sunday afternoon.
9: Miguel Vargas, watch it fly! A two-run shot as the White Sox retake the lead here in the sixth inning. That was a blast.
10: Miguel just got tired of Mooney tied with him in home runs, so he hits his 22nd to put the Sox on top.
4: That audio courtesy of CHSN. Vargas would not have the home run lead for long. Munetaka Murakami's second homer of the game in the eighth inning, tied Vargas for 22 home runs on the season. White Sox hammered five homers on their way to a 12-3 win over the Houston Astros. Murakami set a career high with six RBI. Cubs starter Jameson Taillon got hit around in the Cubs 8-7 loss to Pittsburgh Sunday. Taillon gave up seven runs by way of three home runs in a short four-inning start. The Cubs were able to fight their way back into the game, but fell 1-1 short of tying in the ninth. The 2026 Baseball Hall of Fame class was officially inducted into Cooperstown Sunday. Jeff Kent, Carlos Beltran, and Andrew Jones received their plaques in a ceremony. Joe Buck was also honored with the Ford C. Frick Award for Broadcasting Excellence 39 years after his father, Jack. And Jackson Koivun secured his first career PGA Tour win after winning the 3M Open in Minnesota with a final round of 66. The 21-year-old held the lead going into the final round Sunday, but had to fend off a charge from world number one, Scottie Scheffler. That's a look at sports at 16 and 46 past each hour.
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16: Traffic and weather together on the 8th. I'm Mike Allison with your overnight road work. On the Kennedy, the exit ramp to Ohio Street is closed until 5 a.m. as crews wrap up a weekend-long roadwork project. On the Stevenson, on your outbound side, two left lanes are blocked. This is from Kedzie over to Pulaski, and that'll be there until 5. On the Tri-State, on your southbound side, we have four right lanes closed. This is right at the Stevenson. That'll be until 5 a.m. as well. On I-80, on the eastbound side, your right lane is closed from just past Larkin over to Center. That's until 5. On the westbound side, the right lane also closed. This is at Center, and this one will be there until 6. Now for the AccuWeather forecast. It'll be warm and sticky with a chance of storms through the overnight hours and a low of 74 degrees. Later today, hot and humid with a high of 92. Get traffic and weather together on the 8th on News Radio 105.9 WBBM.
4: Our top story this hour, Israeli Prime Minister Benjamin Netanyahu is heading to Washington this week. We'll have much more on this story coming up at 31 minutes past the hour. A Northwest Suburban Social Club is moving to a new home for the first time in decades.
17: The Elk Grove VFW Post 9284 has been on Devon Avenue for years. It's now moving to a smaller storefront. The reason? ComEd has bought the building and the parking lot next door, paying more than $7 million. The Daily Herald reports the property purchase is so ComEd can create a substation in the northwest suburb. The paper says the property is right next to existing power lines and a ComEd right-of-way. That makes it a prime location. The first meeting of the Elk Grove VFW in that building was July of 1973. They're now leasing 3,000 square feet in the Elk Grove Town Center. Cisco Cotto, News Radio 105.9 WBBM.
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18: The Mediterranean-style diet is one of the healthiest eating patterns in the world that doesn't require counting calories or cutting

0: out entire food groups. I'm Dr. Eugene Ahn from Loyola Medicine with Healthy Eating. The Mediterranean diet is based on a traditional eating pattern found in countries bordering the Mediterranean Sea. It emphasizes vegetables, fruits, legumes, whole grains, olive oil, nuts, seeds, and seafood, while limiting processed foods and red meat. This eating pattern has been associated with lower rates of heart disease, stroke, type 2 diabetes, and some cancers. Much of its benefit comes from its focus on healthy fats and fiber-rich foods. Adapting a Mediterranean-style approach doesn't require a major lifestyle overhaul. Start by adding more vegetables to meals, using olive oil instead of butter, and choosing fish or plant-based proteins more often throughout the week. Because it's flexible and realistic, many people find it easier to maintain as a balanced approach to healthy eating. For more information, go to loyolamedicine.org/nutrition. I'm Dr. Eugene Ahn for News Radio 105.9 WBBM.
1: Peptides are popping up everywhere. Nathan Hager is going to explain with Bloomberg up next. It's 22 minutes past the hour.
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9: If you know it, then you can buy it with a credit card. If you don't, and if you can't pronounce it, and if you can't read it, you probably can't.
5: Bloomberg's Isabel Lee reports that's leading to a gray market for peptides made overseas without prescriptions or insurance coverage, some of which will only take Bitcoin for purchase.
9: To buy peptides from Chinese vendors, they've seen a 700% year-over-year increase.
5: Isabel says one advocacy group is calling it the Wild Wild West, but the FDA has formed a committee to explore making some popular peptides legally in the U.S. With business at 23 and 53 from the Bloomberg Newsroom, Nathan Hager, News Radio 105.9 WBBM.
1: Experts are warning about potential toxic algae blooms in local waters. The Daily Herald says it's that time of year when algae quickly grows in ponds, creeks, lakes, and ditches. State and local experts warn splashing around in those waterways can hurt you and your pets because sometimes where there's algae, there's also toxin-emitting bacteria. This past week, the DuPage County Forest Preserve District put up warning signs at the off-leash dog area in the East Branch Forest Preserve near Glendale Heights after a distinctive blue-green bloom was seen in a training pond. The Illinois EPA is also testing samples in the Fox River in Batavia and Yorkville. We're checking in with traffic next. It's 25 minutes past the...
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15: I'm WBBM News Radio political editor Jeff Buckles. The Chicago area is heading into one of the most important election years in recent memory, and WBBM News Radio will be all over the action, from the race for governor to pivotal contests for Congress, local offices, key referendums that will shape the future of our state. Our newsroom will deliver comprehensive coverage every step of the way. You'll hear the voices of candidates and voters from every corner of our region and the state, from downtown Chicago to the suburbs, from Rockford to Carbondale. We will take you beyond campaign speeches to explain what's really at stake.
16: I'm morning news anchor Cisco Cotto. As candidates hit the campaign trail, WBBM reporters will be there inside union halls, school auditoriums, and debate stages. We'll bring you the energy of campaign season, the rallies, the policy debates, and the unexpected moments that define every election. 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
20: 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Traffic and weather together on the 8s, all day, all night.
21: Traffic and weather together on the 8s. I'm Lisa Costi with your overnight road work. On Route 53, long-term work northbound with the right lane closed from Kirchhoff to past Palatine Road until August 1st. The exit ramp to westbound Palatine Road is closed until late summer. Southbound, the right lane closed from Dundee to Kirchhoff until late summer. And the exit ramp to eastbound Palatine Road is closed until late summer. On 8094, the ramps to southbound Klein Avenue are closed until mid-August. Long-term work blocking the eastbound exit ramp to northbound Ripley and the westbound exit ramp to southbound Ripley. That's happening until later in September. On the Bishop Ford, long-term work outbound traffic down to two lanes from 130th to 159th Streets until December. The exit ramp to eastbound Dalton is closed until December. And long-term work blocking the inbound exit ramp to eastbound Sibley until late October. Your AccuWeather forecast, partly cloudy and humid with a low of 72. Later today, partly sunny and humid and a high of 90. Get traffic and weather together on the 8s on News Radio 105.9 WBBM.
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22: Hi there, I'm Haley Hansen. These are the top stories on News Radio WBBM. After nearly 2 weeks of intense attacks, the U.S. paused strikes on Iran over the weekend as Israeli Prime Minister Benjamin Netanyahu prepares to visit the U.S. A suspect is dead after an attack on a pride event in Germany. Wildfires across Spain and France led to thousands of people having to flee. Plus, there was a large teen gathering in West Englewood on Saturday. WBBM Sports, the Cubs fall to the Pirates 8-7, while the White Sox defeat the Astros 12-3. And AccuWeather says a thunderstorm may pop up before dawn. Otherwise, we're going to be dry until later Monday, when thunderstorms will be back in the forecast, maybe bringing some flooding downpours, hail, and damaging winds. It's 31 minutes past the hour.
1: Despite a short pause in fighting between the U.S. and Iran,

0: A new threat to shipping in the region has arisen. ABC's Mike Dubusky explains.
1: The Houthis, an Iranian proxy group in Yemen, have opened a new front targeting Saudi oil exports, claiming they hit state-run oil operations in the Saudi kingdom. They've also declared a maritime blockade on Saudi-linked shipping in the Red Sea's Bab el-Mandeb Strait, which serves as a vital trade route. Mike Dubusky, ABC News, New York.
0: Israeli Prime Minister Benjamin Netanyahu heading to the U.S. this week as the White House considers new expansion of military force against Iran. While in Washington, Netanyahu is expected to attend the funeral for late Senator Lindsey Graham. The Republican senator was a staunch supporter of Israel. Here's ABC Stephen Portnoy with more.
2: Benjamin Netanyahu told a radio interviewer that he was in tatters upon hearing the news. Netanyahu called Lindsey Graham a great friend of Israel and a great personal friend of mine. Lindsey Graham, over his decades in Congress, was a consistent and dependable supporter of the U.S.-Israel alliance, a defender of it across administrations of both parties. There are others who share that view on Capitol Hill, but you might say that Lindsey Graham was one of the most outspoken supporters of Israel in the Congress.
0: Meanwhile, there's continued violence in the West Bank.
3: Security video shows three people writing graffiti on a mosque in the northern West Bank village of Kor and setting it on fire. There was damage to the mosque entrance, but people still prayed inside. Outside, the graffiti said, "Jewish blood is not cheap." Attackers caused extensive damage to another mosque in Kusra. Ahmed Abu Mahmoud says he heard noises at 3 in the morning and saw the mosque on fire. He says his brother and other people helped him put out the flames. Sunday's violence that Palestinians blame on Israeli settlers comes after the killings of 4 Palestinians and 2 Israeli soldiers, and Israeli soldiers and police fanning out across the West Bank, closing major roads and arresting more than 70 Palestinians. But Palestinians say Israel is turning a blind eye to the violence carried out by the settlers. I'm Donna Water.
0: It's 33 minutes past the hour. On Saturday, a vehicle drove into a crowd of people in Berlin during one of Europe's biggest pride celebrations. German authorities say the driver got out of the car and allegedly attacked multiple people with a machete. At least one person was killed and dozens of others were wounded. ABC foreign correspondent Britt Clenant reports from Berlin.
4: Danke. Event organizers seen on stage ending a performance as the manhunt began. Tributes pouring in from across Germany for the victims, a growing memorial at the scene. German Chancellor Friedrich Merz calling it a despicable act, telling the country, "Let us not let ourselves be intimidated."
0: Investigators identified the suspect as 21-year-old Abdul Balut, saying he has ties to Islamist extremism. He was killed early Sunday during a confrontation with German police. Staying in Europe, wildfires have torn through France and Spain, forcing thousands of people to flee their homes. ABC's Marcus Moore has details from Bordeaux.
5: Terrifying wildfires fueled by bone-dry conditions and high winds forcing some 300,000 people in Spain and France to flee their homes. Authorities calling the conditions in France's Gironde region, home to the country's famous Bordeaux wine, among the worst they have ever seen. Authorities going door to door telling residents to get out and begging tourists to stay away. Home after home in the coastal village of Le Porge damaged or destroyed. Fires scorching an area 4 times the size of Paris. And there's no end in sight. France bracing for their 4th heat wave this week.
0: At least 16 people have died so far. Laura Loomer became infamous for spreading conspiracy theories online. And now, as she travels across Ukraine to see the damage inflicted by Russia in its years-long war, she wants to admit she fell for some falsehoods of her own. A close ally of President Trump, Loomer has completely reversed her longtime criticism of Ukraine. Speaking from an underground bomb shelter in Kyiv, she urged fellow conservatives to be wary of Moscow's propaganda, which she blames for duping large swaths of the American right. November 3rd is more than just election day. It's decision day for your neighborhood. From the people who represent us to the taxes we pay, our votes dictate what comes next. Get the facts and the analysis you need with the Election Central on WBBMNewsRadio.com. It's 35 minutes past the hour.
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10: Traffic and weather together on the 8th. I'm Mike Allison with your overnight road work. On the tri-state, on your southbound side, the four right lanes are scheduled to be closed right at the Stevenson until 5 a.m. On I-80, roadwork on both sides. The eastbound side, your right lane is closed from just past Larkin over to Center. That's until 5. On your westbound side, the right lane is closed at Center, and that'll be in place until 6. On the Stevenson, on your outbound side, two left lanes remain closed from Kedzie to Pulaski. And on the Kennedy, the exit ramp to Ohio Street is closed until 5 a.m., crews wrapping up a weekend-long roadwork project. Get traffic and weather together on the 8th on News Radio 105.9 WBBM.
11: WBBM AccuWeather, it is going to be warm and sticky overnight with a thunderstorm in parts of the area before dawn, low down to 76. For Monday into Monday evening, hot and very humid with times of clouds and sun, becoming breezy with a strong thunderstorm in places, and there could be some downpours, hail, and damaging winds, high up to 92. AccuWeather real field temperatures around 100. And then sunny to partly cloudy, breezy, and cooler on Tuesday, high 80, but in the 70s at the lakefront. I'm AccuWeather meteorologist Matt Rindy.
12: In Chicago, police and violence prevention crews responded to a large gathering of teenagers in West Englewood Saturday night.
13: Violence interrupter Justin Peters with Chi-Town Crime Chasers estimates 150 to 200, mostly teenagers, gathered during the evening. He says despite the crowd, his team saw just one fight and no weapons, working alongside Chicago police to calm tensions and keep young people safe.
14: They always welcome us. They definitely are appreciative. We collab with a lot of police chiefs.
13: Chicago police say officers responding to a disturbance in the 6300 block of South Justine just before 9 p.m. arrested a 14-year-old who allegedly struck an officer in the face before trying to flee. Peter says the bigger challenge is preventing these gatherings from becoming violent in the first place.
14: And we're trying to collab with city and state officials to see what we can do to get more resources in these communities.
13: Sarah Herrera, News Radio 105.9 WBBM.
12: Three people are dead after their car hit a train following a police pursuit on the southwest side early Sunday.
15: This all began at 127th and Cicero. Someone said a person in a car pointed a gun at them. Chicago police responded and tried stopping the car. There was a brief police pursuit. Then Illinois State Police spotted the same car on the 5500 block of South Cicero. The driver sped off again and left the roadway and hit a train box car on the 6900 block of South Cicero, killing three people inside, two males and a female. The fourth person in that car, a female, was hospitalized in critical condition. Chicago police are investigating. Terry Keschner, News Radio 105.9 WBBM.

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1: Coming up, we'll talk about your top trending stories and sports. The White Sox bats were hot on Sunday. It's all coming up next. It's 42 minutes past the hour.
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1: A high-quality bootleg version of The Odyssey has been leaked online. Variety reports the film reached millions of people on the social media platform X thanks to a viral tweet. However, the leak has not hurt the film's box office in its second weekend, during which it's earned another $87 million. And a new study suggests just 10 minutes in a restored forest paired with the sound of birds singing can help lower stress and boost your mood. Researchers found people who spent time in a natural setting with bird song reported feeling calmer and more mentally refreshed than those in an urban environment with traffic noise. The study also found both nature and birdsong contributed to the benefits, though the forest setting had the biggest impact. Researchers say protecting green spaces and bird habitats could support mental well-being. Now at 46 minutes past the hour, time again to check in on sports. Munetaka Murakami had himself a career day Sunday.
8: Murakami! His second home run of the ball game, and he sets a new career high, 6 runs driven in today.
1: That audio courtesy of CHSN. Murakami goes yard twice on his bobblehead day, bringing his season total to 22. White Sox set a season high with 5 home runs in their 12-3 win over the Astros. The Southsiders now have a 2.5-game lead in the AL Central over the Cleveland Guardians. White Sox welcome the New York Yankees to town for a 4-game series starting on Monday. The Cubs, meantime, found themselves in a hole earlier Sunday after starter Jameson Taillon gave up 7 runs in just 4 innings of work. The Cubs managed to battle back and give themselves a chance in the 9th inning, but fell short, 8-7. Northsiders are heading out to St. Louis for a series with their rival Cardinals. In other baseball news, Carlos Beltran, Andrew Jones, and Jeff Kent were officially entered in the Baseball Hall of Fame in Cooperstown, New York, Sunday. Joe Buck received the Ford C. Frick Award for Broadcasting Excellence, and 8-time All-Star Bill White received the Buck O'Neill Lifetime Achievement Award for his career as a player, the first African-American broadcaster, and president of the National League. And 21-year-old Jackson Koivun has won his first career PGA Tour event at the 3M Open in Minnesota Sunday afternoon. Koivun shot a final round of 66 and was 25 under par over the course of the weekend. That's a look at sports at 16 and 46 past each hour.
0: AccuWeather forecast for the rest of today. Drenching thunderstorms that can produce damaging winds and cause flash flooding.
7: When you're on the go, in the city, or just planning out your day, you need a weather forecast you can rely on. At WBBM News Radio, we understand how quickly things can change in Chicago. Bright and sunny one minute, storm clouds rolling in the next. That's why we bring you traffic and weather together on the 8s every 10 minutes, every day, no matter what. It's not just a forecast. It's a plan for your day.
9: Strong to severe thunderstorms moving through the area. Possibility of tornadoes as
10: rain
9: well.
10: And some thunder with some severe weather possible.
11: Stay weather aware. We are expecting thunderstorms to rapidly develop. These storms could be
12: informed of potential weather that's coming.
13: Know what to plan for the rest of the day, what you can and can't do.
14: Gotta get my traffic. 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Is it going to rain? Is it going to snow?
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7: 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And when it comes to traffic, we know every minute matters.
17: How are the roads, Neil?
18: Well, a lot of traffic, especially coming into downtown. We'll start with the Eden, just getting to the junction. You're at 50 minutes.
7: Our experienced traffic reporters monitor every major highway, side street, and construction zone. 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
19: Traffic and weather together on the 8s. I'm Lisa Costi with your overnight road work. On I-55 in Will County, long-term work closing the southbound route to eastbound I-80 until the fall of 2026. On the Eisenhower, long-term work blocking the outbound ramp to the southbound tri-state until the end of this year. The outbound ramp to the northbound tri-state is also closed until December of 2027. On the Stevenson outbound, the two left lanes closed from Kedzie to Pulaski until 5 a.m. On the Bishop Ford, long-term work with outbound traffic down to two lanes from 130th to 159th streets until December. The exit to eastbound Dalton is closed until December. Long-term work blocking the inbound exit ramp to eastbound Sibley until late October. And on I-94, long-term work with the left lane closed in both directions between US 421 and US 20 in Michigan City until further notice. Your AccuWeather forecast, partly cloudy and humid at a low of 72. Later, partly sunny and humid at a high of 90. Get traffic and weather together on the 8s on News Radio 105.9 WBBM.
1: Better to be the firstborn than second is sometimes said, and social science seems to back that thinking as younger siblings obtain, on average, slightly less education and earn slightly less in adulthood.
20: Birth order research points to later-born children having worse long-run outcomes than firstborns. It's often been attributed to how much more parental time and attention firstborns get than their younger sibs. But Northwestern researchers looking into studies from Denmark say they found a previously overlooked biological mechanism and that intrafamily disease transmission should be factored in. Younger siblings are 2 to 3 times more likely than older siblings to be hospitalized for respiratory illnesses in the first months of life, largely because the older sib brings home viruses. The younger child may experience lifelong health consequences because of this early viral exposure, such as asthma and COPD. The Northwestern research points to the possibility intrafamily disease transmission, and not just parenting, is among the reasons that secondborns might not achieve as much as their older siblings. John Coleman, 105.9 WBBM.
1: Holiday lights are making an early return to the Morton Arboretum.
21: Illumination opens November 14th and runs through January 2nd, featuring more than 20 light displays along a 1 mile walking trail. New this year, a family friendly model train attraction inside the Firefly Pavilion with nearly 1,000 feet of track winding through a miniature woodland. The event also brings back specialty nights, including a beer tasting preview, dog friendly evenings, and a sensory friendly experience. General public ticket sales begin October 15th. 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
1: Charlie Pellett has your Bloomberg Business Report coming up next. It's 52 minutes past the...
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12: In this city, the biggest stories don't always start with headlines. 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
13: Jenny Hall is CEO of Beyond Hunger in Oak Park.
14: Beyond Hunger is a food pantry, but we also offer a drive-through, and we have a home delivery program that serves Austin and Oak Park, as well as nutrition education. We have dietitians on staff and benefits access, so helping people sign up for SNAP, RTA rides, and Medicaid.
15: And here we are on a Saturday, and you're very busy.
14: Very busy. We have seen record numbers. Last Saturday, we served 422 households, which is about 1,200 individuals, and it's the most we've ever served in our entire history. A real feeling of scarcity right now, and we're just trying to make sure we have enough so that we can serve the people that are coming.
12: That's what we call a WBBM News Radio difference maker. Stories of people stepping up and making a real impact. And in neighborhoods across Chicago, the places that bring us together have stories too. Made in Chicago is about the small businesses and the local dreams that shape the streets we live on, providing opportunities and helping our communities grow.
16: It's canning day at Aris Cider House Brewery and Restaurant in Old Irving Park.
17: We have a blush cider, which is our two different types of cherry cider.
16: Aris co-owner Michelle Foig says everything from canning to keg filling to cider processing is done in-house. And after 3 years of work, Aris opened for business in 2018, becoming the first woman-owned brewery in Illinois. Foig says they take a culinary approach to cider while still making them easy to drink.
18: One of the things that we like to do is show people that it's an introductory cider. We always want to be able to say, hey, you know those Granny Smith apples that you eat at home? Well, this actually tastes like a Granny Smith apple.
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12: 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Traffic and weather together on the 8s. All day, all night.
23: Traffic and weather together on the 8s. I'm Mike Allison with your overnight road work. On the Stevenson, on your outbound side, the two left lanes are scheduled to remain closed from Kedzie to Pulaski until 5 a.m. On the Tri-State, on your southbound side, four right lanes will be closed. This is right at I-55, and that'll be there until 5 a.m. On the Kennedy, the exit ramp to Ohio Street remains closed until 5. This is a weekend-long roadwork project finishing up. On I-80, some roadwork on both sides. On your eastbound side, the right lane is closed from just past Larkin over to Center. And on your westbound side, the right lane is also closed. That's at Center, and that'll be until 6 a.m. Now for the AccuWeather forecast. It'll be warm and sticky with a chance of storms through the overnight hours and a low of 74. Later today, it'll be hot and humid with a high of 92. Get traffic and weather together on the 8s on News Radio 105.9 WBBM.
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0: from ABC News. I'm Sherry Preston. Gunfire ripping through a food festival in Seattle. 3 dead, 4 hurt, and police are still searching for a suspect. ABC's Jeff Pogula is there.
1: This happened during the Bite of Seattle Food Festival. Gunfire erupted shortly after 6 p.m., causing the crowd to scatter. Witnesses describe a chaotic scene.
2: We saw a few people going to a building, so we went in there, and we went like down the stairs, and we just hid in the garage.
1: A young child is among the wounded, Assistant Police Chief Tyrone Davis.
3: One of the 4 victims that was taken to the hospital was a toddler.
1: Detectives believe 2 people were shooting at each other. 1 suspect is in custody. Jeff Pogula, ABC News, Seattle.
0: Another night of quiet from the U.S. military as the White House puts a pause on attacks on Iran to let talks move forward. ABC's Karen Hua, however, says there are still worries about the war expanding.
4: Iran is now protesting after Ukraine attacked an Iranian ship in the Caspian Sea, claiming it was carrying drone and missile components. And in the Red Sea, global shipping traffic is slowing after Iran-backed Houthi rebels claimed attacks on Saudi oil facilities and tankers.
0: OpenAI head Sam Altman heading to Washington this week to push for approval of his company's most advanced AI model yet.
5: The system, capable of solving an 80-year-old math problem, could also take on complex tasks for businesses and the government. But that same ability to act more independently is also raising safety concerns. After OpenAI system was able to hack into another AI platform called Hugging Face during a security test. Hugging Face's CEO calls the hack unprecedented.
0: ABC's Sophie Flay. Parts of the country back in the summer sauna again.
6: The humidity added to the heat will bring those feels-like temperatures up to 110 in Omaha, 112 out towards Des Moines. And then that's all going to fuel the possibility of severe weather threats.
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0: Wildfires burning in France have now forced 250,000 people from their homes. The attack on a pride celebration in Germany's capital now being called an act of Islamic extremism. The suspect killed by police. Here's ABC's Britt Clenett in Berlin.
9: We know that he was arrested in Lebanon last year for trying to join Islamic State. That's according to prosecutors in Germany. So certainly this person has a history of criminal activity and links to those extreme groups.
0: More than a dozen young kids at a summer camp in New Jersey getting sick after eating drug-laced chocolate. ABC's Tony Yates.
10: Cynthia Cunningham rushing her 12-year-old daughter to the hospital after getting the call from the East Orange YMCA camp that her child was given drug-laced chocolate by another camper.
11: It was about 13 children. They, for lack of better words, they look like zombies. It was really sad.
10: Cunningham says her child stayed in the hospital until doctors determined that she was absolutely fine. But she questions why the YMCA was allowed to reopen one day later, with this all still being a very active investigation.
0: Officials say one camper shared the mushroom-infused chocolate with other kids. Back in court in Miami today, the Tate brothers, the influencers fighting extradition to the UK to face rape and human trafficking charges. 2 chances at somebody growing lottery jackpots. Tonight's Powerball, $633 million. Tomorrow's Mega Millions, $800 million. Sherry Preston, ABC News.
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13: It's 5 minutes past the hour. Hi there, I'm Haley Hansen. Thanks so much for tuning in. Storms may continue through parts of the overnight hours into before dawn, but Monday is just going to be another hot and humid one. Our high up to 92 degrees, but real feels are going to be close to 100 again. It's going to become breezy with rain returning later in the day. Tuesday is going to be a nice break from both the rain and the humidity. Our high is 80, but even cooler along the lakefront. We'll tell you all about it in the AccuWeather 5-day forecast coming up in 10 minutes. But first, our top local story here on News Radio WBBM. A West Suburban man has been charged with several crimes following a deadly boat accident on the Fox River Saturday afternoon. WBBM's Terry Keschner reports.
14: WBBM has seen McHenry County jail records, which show that 45-year-old Richard Stevenson of Lyle faces charges of reckless homicide and aggravated DUI and was denied bond. His arrest comes after numerous reports say one person died and two others were injured in a two-boat crash, which happened on the Fox River in the McHenry area Saturday afternoon. McHenry County officials told WBBM the investigation was being handled by police with the Illinois Department of Natural Resources. Stevenson is due back in court on Monday. Terry Keschner, News Radio 105.9 WBBM.
13: Chicago police are investigating a shooting on the far south side early Sunday morning that left a woman dead and another injured.
15: Police say a 24-year-old woman is dead and a 20-year-old woman was hospitalized following the shooting, which happened near 104th and South Michigan shortly before 1 a.m. The two women were standing in a large group when police say someone in the group took out a gun and fired shots. The 24-year-old woman was transported to the hospital in critical condition where she was later pronounced dead. The 20-year-old woman was listed in good condition. Carolina Garibe, News Radio 105.9 WBBM.
13: Meantime, a large gathering of teenagers drew Chicago police and violence prevention workers to the CTA's Ashland 63rd Green Line station Saturday night after what organizers say started as a block party in West Englewood. Justin Peters with Chi-Town Crime Chasers was among the outreach workers who responded.
16: We don't usually get called. We're the ones that's usually monitoring because these kids are on social media posting the flyers of the parties and takeovers, and we monitor these kids' pages and the group chats and the stories they posted on. And
13: Peter says partner organizations share information about teen takeovers with Chicago police before heading out to the scene. Police say one juvenile was arrested after allegedly striking an officer. Another incident on the south side a couple of hours later, a woman shot in the chest managed to get herself to the hospital after a shooting that left a man dead.
17: Police say the victims were outside on South Escavana Avenue just after 3 a.m. when they heard gunfire and realized they'd both been shot. The man suffered a gunshot wound to the neck and later died. The woman was shot in the chest, but police say she managed to drive herself about a mile away to a hospital where she's listed in good condition. No one is in custody. Sarah Carrera, News Radio 105.9 WBBM.
18: Traffic and weather together on the 8th. I'm Lisa Kosky with your overnight road work. On the Eisenhower, long-term work blocking the outbound ramp to the southbound tri-state until the end of this year. The outbound ramp to the northbound tri-state is also closed until December of 2027. On the Stevenson, outbound the two left lanes closed from Kedzie to Pulaski. That's until 5 a.m. On I-55 in Will County, long-term work closing the southbound ramp to eastbound I-80 until the fall of 2026. On the Bishop Ford, long-term work with outbound traffic down to two lanes from 130th to 159th Streets until December. The exit to eastbound Dalton is closed until December. And long-term work blocking the inbound exit ramp to eastbound Sibley until late October of this year. Your AccuWeather forecast, partly cloudy skies, humid, and a low around 72. Later today, partly sunny and humid with a high of 90. Get traffic and weather together on the 8th on News Radio 105.9 WBBM.
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2: Hi there, it's 11 minutes past the hour. An alert has been issued concerning burglaries at businesses that have ATMs. Police say five incidents occurred on the city's south and far south sides, with the first happening early this past Tuesday morning and four others occurring early Saturday. It's reported that in each incident, multiple suspects go into businesses armed with handguns and then tried to take ATMs by force. Police have not said how many of those attempts have been successful or if any of them were related. However, they did say suspects arrived at each location in a silver Honda and a black Jeep. They're described as wearing masks and hooded clothing. DePaul University is expanding its theater offerings this fall.
3: The new Bachelor of Arts in Theater degree is geared towards students who want hands-on experience in performance and production while also pursuing a broader liberal arts education. Students will spend about a third of their coursework in theater. The rest will be exploring electives, internships, and other academic interests across the university. DePaul says the program reflects growing demand for interdisciplinary learning. It'll help prepare graduates for careers in theater, communication, education, business, and beyond. Rachel Pearson, News Radio, 105.9 WBBM.
2: A tragic update to a pool incident on Chicago's northwest side last week. The Cook County Medical Examiner has identified the girl who drowned as 7-year-old Lean Awad. Police say she was found unresponsive in a backyard pool Tuesday afternoon at a home in the Gladstone Park neighborhood near North Menard Avenue. She was taken to Lutheran General Hospital in serious condition but died on Thursday. The medical examiner has ruled her death an accident. A Northside College is launching a groundbreaking degree.
4: Northeastern Illinois University is becoming the first school in the state to offer a bachelor's degree in AI. It starts this fall. The AI major is being offered through Northeastern's College of Business and Technology. The Northside University says it's a program designed to balance theory, application, and real-world relevance. Classes in programming and math are among the requirements. Cisco Cotto, News Radio 105.9 WBBM.
2: 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Coming up next, it's 13 minutes past the...
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2: 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Here's meteorologist Matt Rindy.
7: It is going to be partly cloudy, warm, and sticky overnight. We'll have a thunderstorm in parts of the area before dawn, low down to 76. And then for Monday into Monday evening, it's going to be hot and very humid with times of clouds and sun, becoming breezy with a strong thunderstorm in places. There could be downpours, hail, and damaging winds, high up to 92. AccuWeather real field temperatures around 100. Partly cloudy and humid the rest of Monday night, low down to 71. Sunny to partly cloudy on Tuesday. It'll be a little bit cooler with lower humidity. High 80, but in the 70s at the lakefront. Then pleasant on Wednesday with sunshine and low humidity. High 84, mainly in the 70s at the lakefront. And then sun mixing with clouds on Thursday. High 85. I'm AccuWeather meteorologist Matt Rindy.
2: Now at 16 minutes past the hour, time to check in on sports. Munetaka Murakami was the offensive catalyst for the White Sox on Sunday.
8: Murakami up the middle, gets through. Romo scores. They're going to wave in Perez. The throw to second. And Murakami, on his bobblehead day, drives in five runs and breaks this game open in the seventh.
2: That audio, courtesy of CHSN, with his parents in the crowd at Murakami, would end the day with a career-high 6 RBI in the Sox 12-3 win over the Houston Astros. The Sox and Astros were tied at 3 heading into the 6th, but the Southsiders broke the game wide open by scoring 9 runs in 3 innings. White Sox now hold a 2.5-game lead over Cleveland for the AL Central. The Chicago Cubs, meantime, had their work cut out for them Sunday as they fell to the Pittsburgh Pirates 8-7. The Northsiders fell behind early after starter Jameson Taillon gave up 7 runs on 3 homers in just 4 innings of work. However, the Cubs responded by gradually cutting into the lead, but fell 1 run shy of tying the game in the 9th inning. The 2026 Baseball Hall of Fame class was officially inducted into Cooperstown on Sunday. Jeff Kent, Carlos Beltran, and Andrew Jones received their plaques in a ceremony. Joe Buck was also honored with the Ford C. Frick Award for Broadcasting Excellence 39 years after his father, Jack. And Jackson Koivun secured his first career PGA Tour win after winning the 3M Open in Minnesota with a final round of 66. The 21-year-old held the lead going into the final round Sunday, but had to fend off a charge from world number one, Scottie Scheffler. That's a look at sports at 16 and 46 past each hour.
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10: Traffic and weather together on the 8s. I'm Mike Allison with your overnight road work. On the Kennedy, the exit ramp to Ohio Street is closed until 5 a.m. as crews wrap up a weekend-long road work project. On the Stevenson, on your outbound side, 2 left lanes are blocked. This is from Kedzie over to Pulaski, and that'll be there until 5. On the Tri-State, on your southbound side, we have 4 right lanes closed. This is right at the Stevenson. That'll be until 5 a.m. as well. On I-80, on the eastbound side, your right lane is closed from just past Larkin over to Center. That's until 5. On the westbound side, the right lane also closed. This is at Center, and this one will be there until 6. Now for the AccuWeather forecast. It'll be warm and sticky with a chance of storms through the overnight hours and a low of 74 degrees. Later today, hot and humid with a high of 92. Get traffic and weather together on the 8s on News Radio 105.9 WBBM.
2: Top story this hour, an attack at a Pride event in Germany leaves at least one person dead and several others injured. We're going to have much more on this story coming up at 31 minutes past the hour. The National Science Foundation has awarded Northwestern University $20 million to establish the nation's first publicly accessible AI-powered cloud laboratory for protein engineering.
11: If the research powered by all that money is successful, it could dramatically accelerate the development of new medicines, sustainable materials, agricultural technologies, and other biotechnology innovations. The lab here would be among 20 established to create a national network of AI-enabled, remotely accessible laboratories. So rather than requiring researchers to buy and maintain expensive, sophisticated scientific equipment, the 20-lab network will allow them to remotely program experiments and access cutting-edge instruments and to accelerate their discoveries through shared data and AI tools. 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
2: The Pabst Mansion in Glencoe has fetched a hefty sum.
12: $17.5 million was the final price. That is the highest price for a Chicago land home so far this year. The sellers are partners in a Chicago real estate firm who initially listed the home on Sheridan Road back in 2020 for $18 million. The Pabst Mansion was built in 1936. $17.5 million is the sixth highest price paid for a Chicago land home since 2020. 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
2: And speaking of houses,

0: of Chicago's most historic homes is at the center of a growing preservation battle. According to Block Club Chicago, the Old Town Triangle Association's urging the city to take stronger action over changes to the 150-year-old Wacker House on North Lincoln Park West. The home, rebuilt after the Great Chicago Fire and once owned by civic leader Charles Wacker, sits in a protected landmark district. City officials say they've issued two stop work orders since 2023 and investigated numerous complaints, but inspectors have never been able to gain access inside of that home. Well, CoverGirl is targeting Gen X. We're going to talk about it with Bloomberg up next. It's 22 minutes past the...
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5: Well, if you remember that jingle from the 1980s, CoverGirl is shifting its focus to you. CoverGirl's new strategy is to prioritize women in their 40s, 50s, and early 60s, known as Gen X.
6: Turns out that Gen X, they're right now the world's highest spending generation across all consumer categories.
5: Senior editor Ann Riley Moffitt with Bloomberg Businessweek says CoverGirl has been around since the 1960s, and this is really a better fit.
6: And when you think about it, CoverGirl is a woman on the cover of a magazine, and that's not even a phrase that many of your teens know about.
5: Even though CoverGirl is targeting a higher income audience, keeping the price point low, less than $10, is another part of their strategy.
6: This is a generation that is also feeling squeezed, that they're raising kids in many cases. They are taking care of aging parents in many cases. They might be saving for retirement.
5: That allows CoverGirl to aim for all demographics and generations while recognizing its sweet spot is Gen X. With business at 23 and 53 from the Bloomberg Newsroom, Amy Morris, News Radio 105.9 WBBM.
0: 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It's 25 minutes past the hour.
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9: I'm WBBM News Radio political editor Jeff Buckles. The Chicago area is heading into one of the most important election years in recent memory, and WBBM News Radio will be all over the action. From the race for governor to pivotal contests for Congress, local offices, key referendums that will shape the future of our state, our newsroom will deliver comprehensive coverage every step of the way. You'll hear the voices of candidates and voters from every corner of our region and the state, from downtown Chicago to the suburbs, from Rockford to Carbondale. We will take you beyond campaign speeches to explain what's really at stake.
10: I'm morning news anchor Cisco Cotto. As candidates hit the campaign trail, WBBM reporters will be there inside union halls, school auditoriums, and debate stages. We'll bring you the energy of campaign season, the rallies, the policy debates, and the unexpected moments that define every election. We'll separate fact from fiction and help you understand how national issues are playing out right here at home.
11: This is news anchor Mai Martinez. 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From City Hall to Springfield to Washington, we'll track the power shifts and the decisions that matter most to Illinois voters.
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18: Traffic and weather together on the 8th. I'm Lisa Costi with your overnight road work. On Route 53, long-term work northbound with the right lane closed from Kirchhoff to past Palatine Road until August 1st. The exit ramp to westbound Palatine Road is closed until late summer. Southbound, the right lane closed from Dundee to Kirchhoff until late summer. And the exit ramp to eastbound Palatine Road is closed until late summer. On 8094, the ramps to southbound Klein Avenue are closed until mid-August. Long-term work blocking the eastbound exit ramp to northbound Ripley and the westbound exit ramp to southbound Ripley. That's happening until later in September. On the Bishop Ford, long-term work outbound traffic down to two lanes from 130th to 159th Streets until December. The exit ramp to eastbound Dalton is closed until December, and long-term work blocking the inbound exit ramp to eastbound Sibley until late October. Your AccuWeather forecast, partly cloudy and humid with a low of 72. Later today, partly sunny and humid and a high of 90. Get traffic and weather together on the 8th on News Radio 105.9 WBBM.
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0: Hi there, I'm Haley Hansen. These are the top stories on News Radio WBBM. One person is dead and multiple others injured after an attack at a pride parade in Germany. Fast-spreading wildfires have ripped across Spain and France. Fighting between the U.S. and Iran has come to a temporary halt, plus.
19: This is Sarah Herrera. Another backyard concert, another round of city citations in Beverly.
0: WBBM Sports, the Chicago Cubs fall to the Pittsburgh Pirates 8-7, while the White Sox blow out the Houston Astros 12-3. AccuWeather says it's going to be very hot and humid for most of your Monday. We are also tracking some thunderstorms in parts of the area before dawn and later Monday. It's 31 minutes past the hour. A horrific scene unfolded at one of Europe's biggest pride celebrations. A vehicle slammed into a crowd in Berlin. German authorities say that driver then got out and attacked multiple people with a machete. At least one person was killed. Dozens others were injured. ABC foreign correspondent Britt Clennant reports.
20: Investigators identifying the suspect as 21-year-old Abdul B, saying he had ties to Islamist extremism. The attack unfolded on Saturday as thousands were celebrating Pride in Berlin for the Christopher Street Day Festival. Police say just before 10 p.m., the attacker drove a white van through Tiergarten Park, right alongside the parade route, slamming into people before hitting a tree. The driver then got out and, armed with a machete, began slashing at bystanders before fleeing, according to authorities.
0: Investigators say that suspect, Abdul Balut, was killed early Sunday during a confrontation with German police. Elsewhere in Europe, thousands of people have been displaced as wildfires engulf parts of France and Spain. Dry weather plus high temperatures are contributing to the destruction. ABC's Marcus Moore explains.
1: Spain declaring their first ever national emergency due to fires. More than 100,000 people either evacuating or ordered to shelter in place. Outside Valencia Saturday, authorities say a 78-year-old man was found dead, the country's first fire casualty. And today, the Pope referencing the devastating wildfires, inviting all to pray for those affected and the rescuers.
0: At least 16 people have died so far, including two firefighters in France and another in Italy. There's been a pause in the war with Iran, as the White House says President Trump considers a major escalation in the fighting.
21: After 2 weeks of trading lethal strikes, a brief lull in the fighting between the U.S. and Iran, but tensions remain high in the region. Over the weekend, U.S. Central Command says it boarded a ship in the Arabian Sea on suspicion of violating the U.S. blockade of Iran, before ultimately letting it go. On Tuesday, Israeli Prime Minister Benjamin Netanyahu is scheduled to meet with President Trump, their first face-to-face since February, where he argued for joint U.S.-Israeli attacks on Iran days before the start of the war. Mike Dubusky, ABC News, New York.
0: Meanwhile, there was more violence in the West Bank.
22: Security video shows three people writing graffiti on a mosque in the northern West Bank village of Khor and setting it on fire. There was damage to the mosque entrance, but people still prayed inside. Outside, the graffiti said, "Jewish blood is not cheap." Attackers caused extensive damage to another mosque in Kusra. Ahmed Abu Mahmoud says he heard noises at 3 in the morning and saw the mosque on fire. He says his brother and other people helped him put out the flames. Sunday's violence that Palestinians blame on Israeli settlers comes after the killings of 4 Palestinians and 2 Israeli soldiers, and Israeli soldiers and police fanning out across the West Bank, closing major roads and arresting more than 70 Palestinians. But Palestinians say Israel is turning a blind eye to the violence carried out by the settlers. I'm Donna Water.
0: The city of Chicago and one Beverly homeowner are at odds over what neighbors call a backyard concert venue.
19: Neighbors say live music events at a home on Maplewood near 105th Street have brought noise, traffic, and parking problems to the block. According to Block Club, city officials responded again Saturday, issuing 9 citations after another gathering. The homeowner tells Block Club she isn't operating an event venue and insists the latest gathering was private. Sarah Herrera, News Radio 105.9 WBBM.
0: Layoffs at Chicago Public Schools is a case of deja vu for one educator.
23: Chicago Public Schools says their budget calls for laying off 760 teachers and more than 800 teachers' aides as CPS is trying to close a budget gap of $732 million. Jared Edwards coached basketball and flag football at Curtis Elementary School. That's on the far southeast side. He's one of the CPS educators who is losing his job.
24: Mr. Edwards, you said that you've been laid off 2 years in a row now?
25: Yeah, 2 years in a row. So last year when they did the first budget cuts, I was let go and I got brought back as a temporary teacher's assistant through the retention pool and was just recently laid off again this past Wednesday.
24: And so you're hoping obviously to come back maybe another reprieve this year before the school year starts, but here we are already at the end of July. The school year is almost here.
25: Yeah, and I just found out, so it's definitely difficult.
23: Terry Keschner, News Radio 105.9 WBBM.
0: It's 35 minutes past the...
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2: 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Chicago and Illinois are heading into a pivotal midterm election with decisions that will shape everything from public safety and transit funding to taxes, schools, and the future of downtown. And WBBM News Radio will be everywhere the story unfolds. 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We go beyond the headlines to break down what's really at stake and what it means for you.
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6: Traffic and weather together on the 8th. I'm Mike Allison with your overnight road work. On the Tri-State, on your southbound side, the four right lanes are scheduled to be closed right at the Stevenson until 5 a.m. On I-80, roadwork on both sides. The eastbound side, your right lane is closed from just past Larkin over to Center. That's until 5. On your westbound side, the right lane is closed at Center, and that'll be in place until 6. On the Stevenson, on your outbound side, two left lanes remain closed from Kedzie to Pulaski. And on the Kennedy, the exit ramp to Ohio Street is closed until 5 a.m., crews wrapping up a weekend-long roadwork project. Get traffic and weather together on the 8th, Sun News Radio 105.9 WBBM.
7: WBBM AccuWeather, it is going to be warm and sticky overnight with a thunderstorm in parts of the area before dawn, low down to 76. For Monday into Monday evening, hot and very humid with times of clouds and sun, becoming breezy with a strong thunderstorm in places, and there could be some downpours, hail, and damaging winds, high up to 92. AccuWeather real field temperatures around 100. And then sunny to partly cloudy, breezy, and cooler on Tuesday, high 80, but in the 70s at the lakefront. I'm AccuWeather meteorologist just Matt Rindy.
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9: In April, engineers had to shut down one of the scientific instruments aboard the Voyager 1 spacecraft. The device had been studying charged particles in the interstellar medium, the space between the stars. But Voyager is slowly losing power, so the instrument was shut down to help extend the craft's life. Voyager 1 is the most distant object ever sent into space, 16 billion miles from Earth. At that range, it takes almost 24 hours for its radio transmissions to reach Earth. The craft and its twin, Voyager 2, were launched in the summer of 1977. Their mission was to study the giant planets Jupiter and Saturn. Voyager 2 continued onto Uranus and Neptune. Since then, both craft have just kept on going. In 2012, Voyager 1 became the first craft to leave the solar system. It passed outside the magnetic bubble generated by the Sun. Voyager 2 followed in 2018. Both Voyagers are powered by the radioactive decay of plutonium. Today, that generates less than half as much energy as it did at launch. So as the power levels have dropped, engineers have shut off most of the scientific instruments. Two instruments are still going on Voyager 1, studying the space between the stars. In 300,000 years, the craft is expected to fly about one light year from a small, faint star that's 47 light years away, a dead emissary from the people of Earth. For the University of Texas at Austin McDonald Observatory, I'm Billy Henry.
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4: The British actor David Johnson has been cast as the new Black Panther. Johnson will play the son of Chadwick Boseman's T'Challa in the third Black Panther movie. He joined the film's director, Ryan Coogler, on stage at Marvel Studios' presentation at Comic-Con on Saturday to announce the big news. And country music fans here in Chicago are getting some disappointing news. Kacey Musgraves has canceled the opening night of her upcoming Middle of Nowhere tour, which was set for August 20th right here in Chicago. Two other shows in Boston and Brooklyn have also been canceled. Fans were notified through Ticketmaster, but no reason has been given, and Musgraves' team has not commented. For now, the rest of the North American tour is still scheduled to go on as planned through October before heading overseas next year. Now at 46 minutes past the hour, let's check in on sports. It was a special day at Wright Field for Japanese slugger Munetaka Murakami Sunday.
5: 3-2 to Murakami. Drills this one into left. Back it goes. His first home run since coming off the injured list, and it happens here on his bobblehead game. Welcome back to the home run party, Munetaka Murakami.
4: That audio, courtesy of CHSN, not only was it Murakami's bobblehead day, but his parents were also there and threw out the first pitch. They were there to witness their son hit two home runs and set a career high with six RBIs in the White Sox 12-3 win over the Astros. Sox hit five home runs in total and scored nine of their 12 runs in the final three innings of the game. With their win and Cleveland's loss, the White Sox now have a 2.5-game lead over the Guardians in the AL Central. The Chicago Cubs, meantime, could not complete their sweep, losing 8-7 to the Pittsburgh Pirates. Cubs pitcher Jameson Taillon gave up seven runs on three homers in four innings of work. The Cubs battled back to cut that lead to one in the ninth, but could not complete a comeback. Cubs hit the road again to open a series with the Cardinals in St. Louis on Monday. In other baseball news, Carlos Beltran, Andrew Jones, and Jeff Kent were officially entered into the Baseball Hall of Fame in Cooperstown in upstate New York Sunday afternoon. And 21-year-old Jackson Koivun has won his first career PGA Tour event at the 3M Open in Minnesota. Koivun shot a final round of 66 and was 25 under par over the course of the weekend. That's a look at sports at 16 and 46 past each hour.
6: AccuWeather forecast for the rest of today. Drenching thunderstorms that can produce damaging winds and cause flash flooding.
7: When you're on the go, in the city, or just planning out your day, you need a weather forecast you can rely on. At WBBM News Radio, we understand how quickly things can change in Chicago. Bright and sunny one minute, storm clouds rolling in the next. That's why we bring you traffic and weather together on the 8s every 10 minutes, every day, no matter what. It's not just a forecast. It's a plan for your day.
8: Strong to severe thunderstorms moving through the area. Possibility of tornadoes as
9: rain and some thunder with some severe weather possible.
10: Stay weather aware. We are expecting thunderstorms to rapidly develop. These storms could be
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13: Gotta get my traffic. Gotta get my weather. Is it going to rain? Is it going to snow?
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16: 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We'll start with the Eden, just getting to the junction. You're at 50 minutes.
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19: Traffic and weather together on the 8th. I'm Lisa Costi with your overnight road work. On I-55 in Will County, long-term work closing the southbound ramp to eastbound I-80 until the fall of 2026. On the Eisenhower, long-term work blocking the outbound ramp to the southbound tri-state until the end of this year. The outbound ramp to the northbound tri-state is also closed until December of 2027. On the Stevenson outbound, the two left lanes closed from Kedzie to Pulaski until 5 a.m. On the Bishop Ford, long-term work with outbound traffic down to two lanes from 130th to 159th streets until December. The exit to eastbound Dalton is closed until December. Long-term work blocking the inbound exit ramp to eastbound Sibley until late October. And on I-94, long-term work with the left lane closed in both directions between US 421 and US 20 in Michigan City until further notice. Your accurate weather forecast, partly cloudy and humid at a low of 72. Later, partly sunny and humid at a high of 90. Get traffic and weather together on the 8th on News Radio 105.9 WBBM.
4: Legend Dwayne Wade was honored in his hometown of South Suburban Robbins with a street naming ceremony Sunday.
20: The NBA Hall of Famer and three-time NBA champion is returning to the community that helped shape his journey for a street renaming ceremony. Robbins Mayor Darren Bryant says Claire Boulevard will now permanently be known as Dwayne Wade Boulevard.
21: This moment is everything to him because it's the timing is right for him. And the moment he's in his business post-basketball phase of his life, and then now he has time to come back and focus on the community.
20: The renaming ceremony includes a special community conversation with Wade, who Bryant says lives out the village's values of grit and perseverance.
21: Defying the odds, come out of Robbins and to end up where he's at now, I think that's still the definition of what Robbins is today. It's a community still fighting poverty, trying to turn it around and trying to beat the odds. So he's a replicate of what we are today.
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4: It's that time again. Lollapalooza is back for another four-day run along with big crowds.
22: Traffic is sure to be a nightmare for Lollapalooza, which kicks off its four-day run on Thursday at Grant Park. Organizers say if you are going, your best bet is public transit. In preparation, the CTA and Metra are both making some additional runs and expanding the length of their trains. Officials warn that public transit will be more crowded than usual for Lollapalooza, so you should try to buy tickets in advance if you're taking Metra, and leave early if you're taking the CTA. 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
4: Coming up, Bloomberg will tell us how robo-taxi growth has gotten messy. That's up next. It's 52 minutes past the...
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0: With self-driving taxis coming to more cities, the messier aspects of serving unpredictable humans are becoming harder to ignore. Passengers are spilling drinks, dropping food, vomiting, and in at least two cases, giving birth in the cars. Plus, some folks are so

0: drunk, they're forgetting to close the door. And if a remote assistant can't wake a sleeping passenger, company protocols often required them to call 911, further straining municipal resources. Bloomberg electric vehicle reporter Kara Carlson.
1: They're having to send people like the firefighters because they're not really sure what's going on, if this person's asleep or they're having, you know, a more serious incident. And generally, it's pretty much just they're asleep for the most part, but it's becoming a bit of a trend and a bit of an issue.
0: Robo-taxi companies don't publicly report statistics on sleeping customers or mid-ride emergencies, making it difficult to gauge the scale of these problems. But they're trying to address these issues with measures such as charging riders for messes and using internal cameras to monitor passengers. With business at 23 and 53, from the Bloomberg Newsroom, Courtney Donahoe, News Radio 105.9 WBBM.
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9: In this city, the biggest stories don't always start with headlines. 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
11: Beyond Hunger is a food pantry, but we also offer a drive-through, and we have a home delivery program that serves Austin and Oak Park, as well as nutrition education. We have dietitians on staff and benefits access, so helping people sign up for SNAP, RTA rides, and Medicaid.
12: And here we are on a Saturday, and you're very busy.
11: Very busy. We have seen record numbers. Last Saturday, we served 422 households, which is about 1,200 individuals, and it's the most we've ever served in our entire history. A real feeling of scarcity right now, and we're just trying to make sure we have enough so that we can serve the people that are coming.
9: That's what we call a WBBM News Radio difference maker. Stories of people stepping up and making a real impact. And in neighborhoods across Chicago, the places that bring us together have stories too. Made in Chicago is about the small businesses and the local dreams that shape the streets we live on, providing opportunities and helping our communities grow.
13: It's canning day at Eris Cider House Brewery and Restaurant in Old Irving Park.
14: We have a blush cider, which is our two different types of cherry cider.
13: Eris co-owner Michelle Foig says everything from canning to keg filling to cider processing is done in-house. And after 3 years of work, Eris opened for business in 2018, becoming the first woman-owned brewery in Illinois. Foig says they take a culinary approach to cider while still making them easy to drink.
14: One of the things that we like to do is show people that it's an introductory cider. We always want to be able to say, hey, you know those Granny Smith apples that you eat at home? Well, this actually tastes like a Granny Smith apple.
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15: I'm WBBM News Radio political editor Jeff Buckles. The Chicago area is heading into one of the most important election years in recent memory, and WBBM News Radio will be all over the action. From the race for governor to pivotal contests for Congress, local offices, key referendums that will shape the future of our state, our newsroom will deliver comprehensive coverage every step of the way. You'll hear the voices of candidates and voters from every corner of our region and the state, from downtown Chicago to the suburbs, from Rockford to Carbondale. We will take you beyond campaign speeches to explain what's really at stake.
16: I'm morning news anchor Cisco Cotto. As candidates hit the campaign trail, WBBM reporters will be there inside union halls, school auditoriums, and debate stages. We'll bring you the energy of campaign season, the rallies, the policy debates, and the unexpected moments that define every election. We'll separate fact from fiction and help you understand how national issues are playing out right here at home.
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20: Traffic and weather together on the 8th. I'm Mike Allison with your overnight road work. On the Stevenson, on your outbound side, the two left lanes are scheduled to remain closed from Kedzie to Pulaski until 5 a.m. On the Tri-State, on your southbound side, four right lanes will be closed. This is right at I-55, and that'll be there until 5 a.m. On the Kennedy, the exit ramp to Ohio Street remains closed until 5. This is a weekend-long roadwork project finishing up. On I-80, some roadwork on both sides. On your eastbound side, the right lane is closed from just past Larkin over to Center. And on your westbound side, the right lane is also closed. That's at Center, and that'll be until 6 a.m. Now for the AccuWeather forecast. It'll be warm and sticky with a chance of storms through the overnight hours and a low of 74. Later today, it'll be hot and humid with a high of 92. Get traffic and weather together on the 8th on News Radio 105.9 WBBM.
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22: 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Traffic and weather together on the 8th. All day, all night. Traffic and weather together on the 8th. 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WBBM Chicago.
23: From ABC News, I'm Sherry Preston. One person under arrest, more suspects at large after gunfire erupted at a crowded food festival in downtown Seattle Sunday. Three people were killed, four were hurt, including a toddler. It happened beneath the city's famous Space Needle. Brian Baker was nearby.
24: I was about to grab me a boba from the boba stand. I heard about, I'd say, close to 12. Sounded a little bit like firecrackers at first. It took a half a second pause, and I heard a lot more. I realized it was semi-automatic, probably it sounded like a switch.
23: Seattle Mayor Katie Wilson calling it a horrific act of violence. The 21-year-old suspect wanted for a vehicle ramming and machete attack at a Berlin Pride parade over the weekend is dead. He was killed in a confrontation with officers on Sunday. ABC's Britt Clennett.
25: The German authorities say that all signs point towards this being an Islamist extremism attack. And when identifying the suspect is 21-year-old Abdul B. They said he did have ties to Islamic State groups.
23: Israeli Prime Minister Benjamin Netanyahu heads to Washington this week for meetings with President Trump, the visit coming amid a relatively quiet period in the fighting between the U.S. and Iran. French President Emmanuel Macron has called a crisis meeting today following monster, uncontrollable wildfires that have forced more than 250,000 people to flee their homes in the Bordeaux region.
0: Authorities going door to door telling residents to get out.
1: It escalated pretty quickly.
0: Americans Brendan and Tammy Hutchinson, who live there year round,
2: could see the wind shift and it really got thick. Smoke, and it was real, you know, a lot of ash falling out of the sky.
0: Thousands ordered to get out and telling tourists to stay away.
23: ABC's Marcus Moore at the Foreign Desk. Spain also declaring its first ever national emergency due to fires there. Another heat dome expected to settle over the central part of this country. Humidity and temperature could make it feel like 110 degrees in Omaha today. You're listening to ABC News.
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23: It's 5:03 on Monday, July 27th. Good morning. Thanks so much for starting your day and week with us. I'm Mai Martinez. Cisco Cotto is off today, and it's going to be a hot and humid day. AccuWeather forecast says very warm and humid throughout the day. We'll have a mix of clouds and sunshine. It'll become breezy with some strong, spotty thunderstorms in some spots, and some of those could have some flooding, downpours, hail, and damaging winds. We're headed to a high of 88 degrees. Later tonight, it'll be partly cloudy, humid, and our low will be 69 degrees. Right now, at O'Hare, cloudy skies, 80 degrees, midway cloudy, and 79 degrees. Along the lakefront downtown, it's 78 degrees, headed to that high today of 88. We'll get more details ahead in the AccuWeather 5-day forecast coming up at 5:15. Our top local story on News Radio WBBM, a woman is in the hospital after being shot in the head in the Rogers Park neighborhood. Chicago police say it happened around 10:30 last night in the 7700 block of North Paulina. According to police, the 27-year-old victim was arguing and fighting with a male offender who she didn't know when that person shot at her. The woman suffered a graze wound to her head and was taken to St. Francis Hospital in good condition. Police have not said if the shooter is in custody. And armed carjacking in the western suburbs led to a high-speed police chase and an arrest thanks to some help from Illinois State Police in the sky. WBBM's Sarah Herrera reports.
26: The target was a driver who had just pulled into his driveway near Willow Avenue and President Street in Wheaton just before 1 a.m. Friday. DuPage County prosecutors say 25-year-old Andrew Strong of Chicago and another masked suspect approached the victim, pointed a handgun at him, ordered him to the ground, and stole his SUV. Police spotted the stolen SUV and the suspect's Nissan minutes later, but say both vehicles sped off, reaching about 100 miles an hour in a 35-mile-an-hour zone before the Nissan was stopped with spike strips. Authorities say both suspects ran along nearby railroad tracks, but an Illinois State Police aircraft tracked them into a residential neighborhood where sheriff's deputies arrested Strong. He's now facing a list of charges. Authorities have not announced any additional arrests. Sarah Herrera, News Radio 105.9 WBBM.
23: What started as an unpermitted block party Saturday night grew into a large gathering of teens that moved through Ogden Park before ending up near the CTA's Ashland 63rd Green Line station, where Chicago police and violence prevention workers responded. Justin Peters with Chi-Town Crime Chasers says his team was there to help disperse the crowd.
6: really trying to encourage more parents to step up. I do appreciate a few of the ones that did came out. I did see some parents

0: upset, was looking for their kids in the middle of this crowd and snatching them away.
1: He says partner organizations and his team monitor social media and alert Chicago police when they learn about large gatherings. A new report from the Cook County Treasurer suggests that frustrations about higher property taxes has not yet translated into more people voting on tax increase proposals. WBBM's political editor Jeff Buchholz reports.
2: I don't know what it's going to take.
3: Treasurer Maria Pappas says her office's latest breakdown of voter turnout for property tax increase proposals has left her frustrated.
2: The people complaining are the same people who don't do anything about it.
3: The treasurer's office says in 20 property tax increase proposals put before Cook County voters since 2020, turnout averaged a hair over 20%. And the ratio of eligible registered voters that prevailed was sometimes smaller than 1 in 10.
4: Why do you suppose that is?
2: I think people have just, they don't think that their vote matters.
3: And she says a lot of people haven't made the connection between the choices they make at the ballot box and rising costs for everything. Pappas says the highest turnout for property tax issues tend to be in wealthier communities and during presidential election years when turnout's higher anyway.
2: Get off your hind end and get up and get out and vote.
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1: Chicago police are alerting the community after two violent robberies in the South Loop. According to police, in each incident, a group of 10 to 16 teen robbers surrounded the victims and beat them and stole their personal property, including cell phones and jewelry. The first incident happened at 7:58 Friday night in the 1100 block of South Michigan. The second happened between 1 a.m. and 1:16 a.m. Sunday in the first block of East Roosevelt. It's 5:08, traffic and weather together on the 8th, and we say good morning to Beau Durand.
5: Good morning, Myla. Let's start in the back of the Yards neighborhood. Looks like we have a crash investigation shutting down the intersection of 51st and Western. CTA buses being rerouted around the area here where Chicago police are investigating from a serious injury overnight crash. So avoid the area if you're going north or southbound. Use Ashland. If you're going east or westbound, stick to Garfield to avoid the closure of the intersection. Appears the Western and 51st Street intersection is shut down. On the expressways, we are looking at a issue on the inbound side of the Dan Ryan. Sounds like it's right at the start of the ramp to the Burn interchange. Have a crash following a black SUV. Went boink into the wall. It's on the inbound side of the Ryan, right at the start of the ramp that takes you to the Eisenhower. So that's why we're looking at 14 minutes already from 95th Street into downtown on the Dan Ryan. The outbound Dan Ryan, no major issues at the moment. I-57, so far so good. And the Bishop Ford checking in, delay-free, too, on the in- and outbound sides across the Bishop Ford Expressway. On the Edens, no major problems to report. The in- and outbound sides are fine between Lake Hook and the Junction. The Kennedy also checking in okay. In and out between O'Hare and downtown, just a 15-minute drive. On the Eisenhower, no major issues to report. In or outbound between the Jane Addams Towing and the Burn Interchange, we're checking at the speed limit. The Stevenson at the speed limit, both in- and outbound between 355 and DuSable Lakeshore Drive as well. On I-55 through Will County, no major issues for now through Bolingbrook North or southbound. On DuSable Lakeshore Drive, we're all clear, heading north and south, along with the Tri-State, Jane Addams, Reagan, and Veterans Tollways that are all checking in at posted speeds. No major delays on Route 53 in the northwest suburbs or I-80 through Joliet, and no major problems in or out of northwest Indiana for now. 8094 I-65 on the toll road. Looking okay. From the Metro Traffic Center, next report, 518, News Radio 105.9 WBBM.
1: The AccuWeather forecast calling for very warm and humid today with times of clouds and sunshine. It'll become breezy with some strong, spotty thunderstorms. Some of those could have some flooding, downpours, hail, and damaging winds. Right into a high of 88 degrees today. Then later tonight, we'll have a low of 69 degrees under partly cloudy skies. Still humid, though. Tomorrow, plenty of sunshine. Breezy and cooler with lowering humidity. That'll feel nice. High of 80 in the 70s along the lakefront. Right now at O'Hare, we've got cloudy skies, 80 degrees. Midway, cloudy, 79 degrees. Waukegan, cloudy, 79 degrees as well. And downtown along the lakefront, it's cloudy and 78 degrees. Headed to that high today with plenty of humidity of 88 degrees. We'll get more details ahead in the AccuWeather 5-day forecast coming up in just 5 minutes at 5:15. And just ahead, the oldest sporting venue in Illinois is closing. That and more news next. It's 5:10.
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1: 511. It appears the last horse racing track in the Chicago area, which is also the oldest sporting venue in Illinois, is closing.
8: Hawthorne Racecourse in Stickney announced a bankruptcy sale was approved, calling it, quote, a tremendous loss for all Illinois sports fans. The track filed for bankruptcy earlier this year after reporting more than $100 million in debt. And while they'd hoped to find a buyer to keep the racetrack open, Hawthorne officials say they only received one qualified bid. The Illinois Racing Board canceled Sunday's races, and it's not likely the track will host any more. Haley Hansen, News Radio 105.9 WBBM.
1: After 6 years on the market, a well-known Glencoe mansion has finally sold.
9: The 90-year-old mansion sold for $17.5 million, the highest price of any Chicagoland home so far this year. The sellers had initially listed the palatial 2.5-acre Sheridan Road home back in 2020 for $18 million. They eventually cut the price to $12 million before pulling the listing in May. The property came back online last month. The $17.5 million is the sixth largest price paid for a Chicagoland home since 2020. 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
1: It's 5:15, time for the AccuWeather 5-day forecast, sponsored by Four Seasons Heating, Air Conditioning, Plumbing, Sewer, and Electric. And we say good morning to meteorologist Joe Lundberg.
19: And good morning, Mai. It is a tropical morning. Dew points are in the upper 70s, and we've got widespread low clouds and some fog to contend with to start the day. There are also thunderstorms out over Lake Michigan. It's going to be a very warm and humid day today. We have a heat advisory until 9 this evening. low clouds and dense fog, then some sunshine. It'll be quite warm and sticky today, our high 88. Accurate with the real field temperature could still push 100 this afternoon rather easily because of the high humidity. And that could be the fuel for some thunderstorms from midday into this evening, any of which can be strong with flooding downpours, hail and damaging winds. Now, behind a cold front, partly cloudy and breezy later tonight at low 69. Breezy, much cooler, less humid tomorrow with some sunshine and a high of 80. Much different day tomorrow. Stays in the 70s at the lakefront. Sunny and gorgeous for Wednesday, the high 84, mainly in the 70s at the lakefront. Thursday, sunshine mixed with clouds, high 84. Clouds up Friday, could be some showers or maybe a thunderstorm, especially in the afternoon, the high 82. Right now, it's 80 at O'Hare, 78 at Midway, and at the lakefront, 76 in Lansing. Relative humidity way up there, 90%, wind southwest at 6. And the barometer, 29.83 inches and steady. We're headed up to 88. I'm AccuWeather meteorologist Joe Lundberg.
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20: Hi there, Mike. Good morning. All the bullpen holds down the Astros while the White Sox offense is like a one-man gang. Munetaka Murakami, in a 12-3 rout of the Astros, launches two home runs, his first since late May, and with his parents at the game on his bobblehead giveaway day at Raid Field, the Sox dodge a three-game sweep with a big six RBI game from Mooney, and home runs as well from Vargas, Mydroth, and Perez. Those relievers Hicks, Newcomb, Taylor, Murphy, and Dominguez get it done with shutout ball out of the pen after Eric Fetty gives up just three runs. The White Sox pick it up with the Yankees. In town, Noah Schultz, the rookie on the mound against Max Fried, here tonight. In the division standings, the first-place Sox are 2.5 games clear of losing Cleveland. 3.5 atop hard-charging Minnesota with 58 to go. The Guardians were just swept 1-0 in Tampa, while the Twins conquered the A's 11-8 with Ryan Jeffers' three RBIs. Twins are off today. The Guardians are in action at Cincinnati, and again, the Sox host the Yankees. The Cubs trying to sweep the Pirates, fall behind 7-1 in the third inning. Jameson Taillon giving up three homers, including a grand slam, and they can't recover. Despite making it close, two-run homer, Seiya Suzuki in the ninth. Cubs lose in Pittsburgh 8-7. They're in St. Louis to open a four-game series tonight. Linebacker T.J. Edwards of the Bears starts the year on the active non-football injury list, and D.B. Kyler Gordon on the physically unable to perform list. Josh Liss, News Radio 105.9 WBBM.
1: It's 5:18, traffic and weather together on the 8s. Here's Beau Duran.
5: IDOT crew is working to clear a crash on the inbound Dan Ryan. Looks like it was on the ramp to the Eisenhower. That crash involved a black SUV that went into the guardrail, but they have now cleared everything out. So it looks like the both lanes of the ramp from the inbound side of the Dan Ryan to the Eisenhower are back open, but still expect some heavy traffic on the inbound side of the Ryan as you make your way from 18th Street up towards the Byrne Interchange, 16 minutes from 95th into downtown, the outbound side of the Dan Ryan. You're checking in fine at the moment. Elsewhere on the south side, no major delays just yet on I-57. Looks like traffic building on the Bishop Port a bit from 103rd to the Dan Ryan. Very manageable 15-minute trip from 894 to the Merge. No major problems on the Edens for in or outbound right now. You're looking at just a 15-minute drive. Either way you go on the North Shore, the Kennedy on the inbound trip, also all clear. Just 15 minutes from O'Hare to downtown, just 9 minutes in from the junction. That's in both the local and the express lanes. Those express lanes back open after weekend road work had them only flowing outbound, and you're looking good now as you pass the Wintrust mural near North Avenue. Into downtown, the outbound side of the Kennedy, fine for now. The westbound side of 190, the O'Hare extension, just a tap of the brakes from River Road over to Mannheim for your Monday morning flight delay in Rosemont. On the Eisenhower, no major delays in or outbound between the Jane Addams Towing and the Bird Interchange. You're okay. The Stevenson looking good, both in and outbound between 355 and DuSable Lakeshore Drive today, with the drive itself, both north and southbound at the speed limit along the lakefront. You're also seeing posted speeds on the Tri-State, Jane Addams, Reagan, and Veterans Tollways today, and no major delays on Route 53 in the northwest suburbs or I-80 through Joliet, in and out of northwest Indiana, 8094, I-65, and the toll road, checking in fine as well. From the Metro Traffic Center, next report at 528, News Radio 105.9 WBBM.
1: The AccuWeather forecast calling for hot and humid today. We're headed to a high of 88 degrees. We'll have a mix of sunshine and clouds. It will become breezy later in the day and could see some strong spotty thunderstorms. Some of those could have flooding downpours, hail, and damaging winds. Right now at O'Hare, we've got cloudy skies, 80 degrees. Midway, cloudy, 78 degrees. Joliet, also cloudy and 78 degrees. And along the lakefront downtown, you guessed it, cloudy and 78 degrees, headed to that high today of 88. It's 520. Our top story this hour, a Lisle man has been charged in connection to a deadly boat crash on the Fox River over the weekend. Officials say the man was driving under the influence when he hit another boat, killing a person on that boat. We'll have much more on this story coming up at 531. A new study takes a deep dive into the role doctors played in the opioid crisis in the U.S.
0: Researchers from the University of Notre Dame have published a study in the journal Human Resources saying doctors suddenly began prescribing opioids to treat chronic pain more extensively and more often in the late 1990s. Bill Evans is a professor of economics at Notre Dame and a co-author of the study.
21: We estimate that if the doctors' prescribing practices were held constant and around 1995 levels, the crisis would have been 40% lower. So the doctor's role was fairly substantial in this context.
0: And while Notre Dame researchers say the opioid crisis continues in the U.S., things are getting better here in Chicago. The Chicago Department of Public Health says Chicago and suburban Cook County have experienced a third year of decline in opioid overdose deaths. Opioid-involved overdose deaths in Cook County declined by 42% in 2024 compared to 2022. Terry Keschner, News Radio 105.9 WBBM.
1: 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We'll see what the futures are telling us. 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
25: My good morning. There's relief in the markets this morning as the U.S. and Iran held off on further strikes. From the CME in Chicago, S&P futures up 73, NASDAQ futures up 456, Dow futures up 539, with crude oil down 7%, right above $83 a barrel. And at the Chicago Board of Trade, corn down 13 and a quarter, wheat down 7, soybeans down 34, and a half cents. Bit of a narrowly mixed close for stocks last Friday. The Wintrust WBBM Chicago Index had a strong session. This is a busy week for earnings when we hear from several big tech companies, including Amazon, Meta Platforms, Microsoft, and others. And the Fed has a rate-setting meeting that wraps up Wednesday, with business at 23 and 53. And in the noon business hour, live from Bloomberg, Gina Cervetti, News Radio 105.9 WBBM.
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1: Traffic and weather are together on the 8th. Here's Bo Duran.
5: Overnight and weekend roadwork has finished up on the north side. The Ohio Feeder back open after being shut down all weekend. That means the Kennedy Express lanes are flowing inbound from the Edens into downtown. You're looking pretty good getting into the River North neighborhood right now with that Ohio Feeder back open. No delays on the inbound Kennedy. The outbound side of the Kennedy also just fine, but it's on the westbound side of 190, the O'Hare extension. You are seeing a bit of slowing this morning from River Road to Mannheim. All the merging traffic coming in off the tollways causing that little bit of a delay through Rosemont for your Monday morning flight at O'Hare. The Edens, no major delays in or outbound between Lake Hook and the Kennedy Junction. On the Eisenhower on the inbound side, you're checking in delay free as well. Just 31 from the Jane Addams and 13 from Mannheim in. The outbound side of the Ike, all good at the moment. On the Stevenson inbound, you got a slow spot building up from Cicero Avenue to Kedzie. Plan on 28 minutes from 355, 20 from the Tri-State. The Stevenson outbound checking in at the speed limit for now. The Dan Ryan inbound, just some slowing from 18th up to the Burn Interchange. Just because we had an earlier crash, that crash on the ramp to the Burn Interchange is clear. Everything's back open now, getting from the inbound Ryan to the outbound side of the Ike, but we're still looking at 16 minutes from 95th into downtown on the Dan Ryan. No outbound delays at the moment with I-57 checking in okay for now in an outbound between I-80 and the Dan Ryan, just a 15-minute drive. The Bishop Ford on the inbound side, you're looking at some slowing from 103rd to the Dan Ryan. That's also a 15-minute trip from 8094 to the Dan Ryan merge this morning. DuSable Lakeshore Drive all clear on the north and southbound trips and no delays to report on the Tri-State, Jane Addams, or Reagan tollways. 355 is all good at the moment on the north and southbound travel with Route 53 in the northwest suburbs along with I-80 in the southwest burbs. Checking in okay. The roads in and out of northwest Indiana, so far so good, with 8094 along with I-65 and the Indiana Toll Road all delay-free. Closures in Grant Park ramping up this week for Lollapalooza that starts on Thursday. We already have Balbo and Jackson shut down between the Drive and Columbus, but it looks like starting today we're going to have Columbus shut down between Monroe and Roosevelt, along with that those closures on Balbo and Jackson extending over to Michigan Avenue. So expect those closures to increase as we move through the day today. From the Metro Traffic Center, next report at 538, News Radio 105.9 WBBM.
1: The AccuWeather forecast calling for very warm today, hot and humid, headed to a high of 88 degrees. We'll have a mix of sunshine and clouds, could become very breezy with some strong spotty thunderstorms and spots. Some of those could have some flooding, downpours, hail, and damaging winds. Tonight, partly cloudy and humid, our low 69 degrees. Right now at O'Hare, it's cloudy skies and 80 degrees at 5:30.
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1: Good Monday morning. Thanks so much for joining us. I'm Mai Martinez. Cisco Cotto is off today. These are the top stories on News Radio WBBM. A man is facing reckless homicide and DUI charges after a deadly boat crash on Fox Lake.
4: This is Sarah Herrera. A violence interrupter takes us inside a large teen gathering in West Englewood.
1: Three people are dead and four others are injured in a shooting at a Seattle food festival. Plus, Iranian officials say weekend talks with the U.S. ally were fruitful. WBBM Business, S&P futures are up 74 points, NASDAQ futures up 463 points. It's going to be a hot and humid day with a mix of sunshine and clouds, becoming breezy with strong, spotty thunderstorms in areas. Some of those could have heavy flooding, downpours, hail, and damaging winds. Headed to a high of 88 degrees right now at O'Hare, cloudy skies, and 80 degrees at 531. A West Suburban man is behind bars after a deadly boating accident Saturday on the Fox River. WBBM's Terry Keschner reports.
0: WBBM has seen McHenry County jail records, which show that 45-year-old Richard Stevenson of Lyle faces charges of reckless homicide and aggravated DUI and was denied bond. He was arrested after numerous reports said one person was killed and two others were injured in a two-boat crash on the Fox River in the McHenry area. McHenry County officials told WBBM the investigation was being handled by police with the Illinois Department of Natural Resources. Jail records indicate Stevenson is due back in court on Monday. Terry Keschner, News Radio 105.9 WBBM.
1: A large gathering of teens drew police and violence prevention crews to Chicago's Englewood neighborhood Saturday night.
7: Violence interrupter Justin Peters with Chi-Town Crime Chasers says the night began with what he describes as an illegal block party before the crowd moved to Ogden Park and eventually the Ashland and 63rd Green Line station. Peter says he was there with his team, helping Chicago police to keep the teenagers moving and get home safely.
8: We was able to board them on CTA buses and trains for free. And our team even rode some of these buses and trains with them to ensure that they got home safe.
7: Chicago police have not released information about the gathering, but say just before 9 p.m., they arrested a 14-year-old who allegedly struck an officer in the face before trying to flee.
8: We're not against y'all. We want y'all to have fun, but you have to do it at a peaceful manner and legally and respectfully.
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1: The investigation into a deadly double stabbing in Joliet yesterday continues this morning.
9: A 50-year-old man and his 46-year-old wife were pronounced dead on the scene after being found by a family member. Police say it appears the two got into a fight in the garage early that morning, resulting in the man stabbing the woman multiple times before turning the knife on himself. That weapon was recovered at the scene. According to officials, there's no indication that anyone else was involved, and there is no known threat to the public. Haley Hansen, News Radio 105.9 WBBM.
1: Officials in Seattle say three people were killed and four wounded in a shooting yesterday evening near the Space Needle. Police say they believe there were two shooters with one in custody. The other managed to flee the scene. Here's ABC's Allison Kosick, and she has the latest details.
10: Police searching for answers after a mass shooting at a popular food festival in Seattle, not far from the iconic Space Needle. The mayor announcing overnight that one suspect was taken into custody. The Bite of Seattle Festival was expected to draw more than 300,000 people for a weekend of fun, food, and entertainment.
1: Seattle police say at least one other suspect may be at large, but they do not believe there is an immediate danger to the public. A delicate pause in the U.S. war with Iran as diplomatic efforts once again ramp up between the two nations.
11: Iran's foreign ministry is calling weekend talks with the U.S. ally Oman fruitful, with both sides working on a plan to keep ships moving safely through the Strait of Hormuz. But the U.S. ambassador to the U.N. says Tehran itself is divided. The New York Times reports President Trump shelved plans to further escalate the war, in part fearing it could dangerously drain the Pentagon's already diminished stockpile of Patriot anti-missile interceptors. Karen Hua, ABC News, Washington.
1: Meantime, the Pentagon updated its official war casualty database over the weekend, adding more than 140 wounded service members. We'll get a check of low gas prices, plus the latest in news. That's coming up next. It's 5:35.
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2: 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The Mobil on 115th is selling gas for $3.81 a gallon. And in Tinley Park, the Shell on 159th has gas for $3.82 a gallon. It's 5:38. Traffic and weather are together on the 8th. Here's Bo Duran.
3: Mind getting word of a crash as you head to O'Hare for your Monday morning flight. Looks like the westbound side of 190, the O'Hare extension, packed right off the Kennedy over to River Road. Got a report of a crash there. Emergency crews are on the way to check on everybody, but it's a very slow go on the westbound side of 190 through Rosemont. You stay slow past the crash scene to Mannheim with all the merging traffic coming in off the tollways. Altogether, this is about a 10-minute delay to get through Rosemont on that westbound side of 190. Plan accordingly, heading out to the big airport for your Monday morning flight. The outbound Kennedy getting out to that point, no major problems, just a 15-minute drive from downtown out to that 190 ramp. The inbound side of the Kennedy Expressway also delay-free for now. No major delays on the Edens and are outbound between Lake Hook and the Junction. So far, so good on the Eisenhower, both in and outbound. Between the Jane Addams and the Burn Interchange, nothing too bad there on 290. On the Stevenson inbound, we have some slow go as you make way from Central up to Kedzie. Already a 32-minute trip from 355 and 24 in from the Tri-State, with the outbound side of the Stevenson at the speed limit for now. The Dan Ryan inbound slowing from the merge to 79th Street, and then you're on the brakes in the local lanes from 35th to the Chinatown feeder. It's 18 minutes from 95th into downtown. Stay in those local lanes, though, because the express lanes are heavy from Pershing to the Chinatown feeder. A couple minutes slower in the express passing Sox Park. Locals are where you want to be. The outbound side of the Dan Ryan, no issues at the moment. I-57 so far so good from I-80 into the Dan Ryan and back with no delays to report. The Bishop Ford inbound, you're just slow from 103rd to the Dan Ryan merge, 16 minutes from 80-94 in. DuSable Lakeshore Drive, no major problems heading north or southbound at the moment along the lakefront, though we do have heavy traffic building up in Grant Park with all the closures in place in Grant Park for Lollapalooza setup. That includes Jackson and Balbo between the drive and Columbus. So stick to Monroe or Roosevelt to get through the park. Columbus will shut down a little bit later on this morning in the park. On the Tri-State, Jane Addams, Reagan, and Veterans Tollways, no issues for now. Route 53 in the northwest suburbs, I-80 in the southwest burbs, and the roads in and out of northwest Indiana, checking in okay at the moment. From the Metro Traffic Center, next report at 548, News Radio 105.9.
4: WBBM AccuWeather, some low clouds and dense fog to start the day. Otherwise, a very warm, sticky day today with clouds and sun. It'll become breezy. Look for a couple of thunderstorms from midday into this evening. They can be strong with flooding, downpours, hail, and damaging winds. Are high 88. Partly cloudy and breezy later tonight. Still humid, though 69. Breezy, cooler, and turning less humid tomorrow with some sunshine. The high 80, 70s at the lakefront. More sunshine Wednesday. The high 84, again 70s by the lake. 78 in Hoffman Estates and at Midway and at the lakefront. 80 at O'Hare. We're headed up to 88. I'm AccuWeather meteorologist Joe Lundberg.
2: WBBM News Time, 5:40, and it's that time of year again. Lollapalooza, as you heard Bo just mention, is back for another four-day run starting Thursday. And as usual, big crowds are expected.
5: Traffic is sure to be a nightmare for Lollapalooza, which kicks off its four-day run on Thursday at Grant Park. Organizers say if you are going, your best bet is public transit. In preparation, the CTA and Metro are both making some additional runs and expanding the length of their trains. Officials warn that public transit will be more crowded than usual for Lollapalooza, so you should try to buy tickets in advance if you're taking Metra, and leave early if you're taking the CTA. 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
2: At least one person is dead and over 300,000 have been evacuated. As wildfires continue to rage through France and Spain, ABC's Marcus Moore has the details.
6: Authorities going door to door telling residents to get out.
7: It escalated pretty quickly. It was
6: Americans Brendan and Tammy Hutchinson, who live there year round.
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2: About 2,500 firefighters are battling those wildfires, which have so far burned more than 160 square miles. We've got top trending stories coming up next, plus sports, and some recognizable Bears begin the year on the injured list. That and more next. It's 542.
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11: Arizona State University has launched a bachelor's degree for aspiring influencers. The Content Creation BA prepares students to become an influencer and strategic storyteller by teaching video production, personal branding, audience analytics, and more. For the program's final project, students will choose a social media platform, create a content and growth strategy, and then try to gain real followers throughout the semester. And a cyclist who submitted helmet camera footage to police to report a driver ended up being fined himself. The cyclist claimed a driver passed too close to him while he was trying to pass a parked car, but police say the video footage actually showed that the cyclist was at fault for not slowing down, and they fined him $1,600. WBBM News Time 5:46, time for sports, and here's Josh List.
12: Hi there. The footballs are flying at Bears training camp. Rookies and quarterbacks reported Saturday. The veterans are due in by tomorrow. A lot of Morty and Halas Hall. And the Bears' first official practice is Wednesday. But they've got some banged up guys and some bookwork to do, so they had to put linebacker T.J. Edwards on the non-football injury list, coming off a broken leg. He's expected to recover soon and could return even any day or week now, Edwards. The Bears also put Kyler Gordon and Shamar Turner on the active PUP list, physically unable to perform. Gordon's dealing with soft tissue injuries again. Cost him 14 games last year. And the rookie Turner is returning from a torn ACL his rookie season. Turn to the White Sox in a 12-3 smash of the Astros, dodges a three-game sweep. Munetaka Murakami swings big. One home run for each parent in the stands. Two long balls with his mom and dad at the game. And six RBIs for Mooney. The Sox in first place by 2.5 games over losing Cleveland. 3.5 atop Minnesota. Host the Yankees tonight. Rookie Noah Schultz against Max Fried. And the Cubs turn to David Peterson in St. Louis. Start of a four-game set against the Cardinals and Matthew Liberatore. Their favorites on the road tonight, the Cubs. They're a wild card leader by 2.5 over Philly, but six games back of the winning Brewers in the division. The Cubs fall in Pittsburgh 8-7, down 7-1 because Jameson Taillon was crushed for three homers, including a grand slam. They did get a two-run shot in the ninth from Seiya Suzuki to make it close before the Cubs failed to sweep in Pittsburgh. 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
11: It's 5:48. Traffic and weather are together on the 8th. Here's Bo Duran.
13: Problems heading to O'Hare this morning. The westbound side of 190, the O'Hare extension packed in right off the Kennedy over to River Road. Got a report of a crash there that crews are dealing with, and then you're staying heavy past that. Over to the choke point at Mannheim, where all the tollway traffic comes in. You add this all up. This is 3 miles of jammed up traffic through Rosemont. Give yourself an extra 10 minutes to work your way west on 190 into the big airport for your Monday morning flight. The outbound side of the Kennedy heading out to that point. Nothing too crazy so far on the outbound drive. Just a 15-minute trip out to 190. The inbound side of the Kennedy Expressway, you're checking in delay-free for now. On the Edens, no major delays in or outbound between Lake Hook and the Kennedy Junction. All is delay-free. The Eisenhower inbound to some slow spots from Mannheim to First Avenue. Plan on 35 minutes from the Jane Addams at 17 to get from Mannheim into downtown, with the outbound side of the Ike checking in at the speed limit. The Stevenson inbound, got some slowing from Central to Kedzie. 32 minutes from 355, 24 in from the Tri-State today. The outbound side of the Stevenson checking in at the speed limit. On the Dan Ryan on the inbound side, you got a slow spot here and there from the merge to 79th Street, and then a little bit slow from 35th to the Chinatown feeder as well. Altogether, 16 minutes from 95th to downtown in the local lanes, but the express lanes pretty packed from Pershing to the Chinatown feeder, so you're a couple minutes better off in the local lanes than the express lanes are. The outbound side of the Dan Ryan, you're fine. No delays on I-57 for now, with the Bishop Ford inbound just slow from 103rd to the Dan Ryan merge. It's just 16 minutes from 8094 to the Ryan. Dusable Lakeshore Drive, no major delays at the moment, north or southbound along the lakefront. We're also all clear on the Tri-State, Jane Addams, Reagan, and Veterans tollways for now. With Route 53 in the northwest suburbs, I-80 through Joliet, and 8094 on the toll road through Hammond and Gary looking great. I-65 also all clear north and southbound between Merrillville, or through Merrillville and Crown Point, rather. From the Metro Traffic Center, next report at 5:58, News Radio 105.9 WBBM.
11: The AccuWeather forecast calling for very warm and humid today. We'll have a mix of sunshine and clouds. It'll become breezy with some strong, spotty thunderstorms around. Some of those could have some flooding downpours, hail, and damaging winds. We're headed to a high of 88 degrees tonight. It'll be humid still. Partly cloudy skies, are low 69 degrees. Right now at O'Hare, cloudy skies, 80 degrees. Midway, cloudy and 78 degrees. Waukegan, 79 degrees, and along the lakefront downtown, it is 78 degrees. Headed to that high today of 88. It's 5:50.
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11: Some believe it's better to be the firstborn in the family, and it appears social science may be backing up that thinking. One new study finds younger siblings have, on average, slightly less education and earn slightly less in adulthood.
15: Birth order research points to later-born children having worse long-run outcomes than firstborns. It's often been attributed to how much more parental time and attention firstborns get than their younger sibs. But Northwestern researchers looking into studies from Denmark say they found a previously overlooked biological mechanism, and that intrafamily disease transmission should be factored in. Younger siblings are 2 to 3 times more likely than older siblings to be hospitalized for respiratory illnesses in the first months of life, largely because the older sib brings home viruses. The younger child may experience lifelong health consequences because of this early viral exposure, such as asthma and COPD. The Northwestern research points to the possibility intrafamily disease transmission, and not just parenting, is among the reasons that secondborns might not achieve as much as their older siblings. John Coleman, 105.9 WBBM.
16: We've got business news coming up next. We'll see what the futures are telling.

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6: Maya, sharp drop in oil prices is triggering a relief rally in stocks today after a lull in hostilities in the Middle East. From the CME in Chicago, S&P futures up 75, NASDAQ futures up 463, Dow futures up 570, crude down 7%, right around $83 a barrel. At the Chicago Board of Trade, everything is tumbling. Corn down 14 and 3 quarters, wheat down 10, soybeans down 36 and a half. Last Friday, a narrowly mixed close for stocks. The Wintrust WBBM Chicago Index was positive. Diners are not eating out as much lately, and they're spending less when they do, and that's hitting sales of French fries. The biggest supplier of potatoes to McDonald's offered only modest guidance for the coming fiscal year. Lamb Weston says it's offered price concessions to its restaurant customers who have been switching over to more affordable offerings. With business at 23 and 53 and in the noon business hour, live from Bloomberg, Gina Cervetti, News Radio 105.9 WBBM.
0: We will get a check of traffic and weather when we return. We'll see what's going on with that crash near O'Hare on I-190, but we'll have the details. It's 5:54.
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0: It's 5:58, traffic and weather together on the 8th. Here's Bo Duran.
18: State police working to clear a crash on the westbound side of 190, the O'Hare extension. It was at River Road. Looks like they're moving everything off the expressway as we speak. But that westbound side of 190 remains pretty heavy. From the Kennedy all the way over to Mannheim with all the merging traffic coming in off the tollway system, planned for a 10-minute delay to get that 3-mile stretch through Rosemont on the westbound side of 190 heading out to the airport this morning. The outbound side of the Kennedy getting out to that point. Just a tap of the brakes now from Lawrence to Foster. Plan on 17 minutes from downtown out to 190. The inbound side of the Kennedy wide open from O'Hare into downtown. All clear in both the local and the express lanes coming into the Burn Interchange. The Edens, no major delays for now. The Eisenhower inbound, just a slow spot from Mannheim to First Avenue. 35 minutes from Jane Addams, 17 from Mannheim in. The outbound side of 290, all clear. The Stevenson inbound, slow from Central to Kedzie. 30 minutes from 355 and 22 in from the Tri-State. No major outbound delays. The Dan Ryan inbound, got some slow spots here and there from the merge to 79th and from 35th to the Chinatown feeder. Plan on 16 minutes from 95th to downtown in the local lanes, but it looks like the express lane's still a couple minutes slower. The outbound side of the Dan Ryan, no worries though. I-57, the Bishop Ford and DuSable Lakeshore Drive with no major problems. Next traffic at 608, News Radio 105.9 WBBM.
0: The AccuWeather forecast calling for a heat advisory in place until 9 tonight. We also have a mix of dense fog and low clouds to start the day. Otherwise, very warm and humid. Could have some heavier thunderstorms later. Headed to a high of 88 degrees. Right now at O'Hare, 80 degrees under cloudy skies at 5:59.
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20: This is Nancy Hardy. A pedestrian is killed in a high-speed crash in Gage Park.
0: New data shows only about 20% of eligible voters cast a ballot on the latest Cook County property tax referendums. And gunfire breaks out at a Seattle food festival, leaving 3 dead and 4 others hurt. The latest ahead from ABC News. WBBM Business, S&P futures up 75 points, NASDAQ futures up 467 points. We're headed to a hot and humid high of 88 degrees today. Right now at O'Hare, cloudy skies, 80 degrees at 6 o'clock.
21: From ABC News, I'm Sherry Preston, running from gunshots in Seattle.
22: They were stepping over people. There was a lot of food on the floor, and there were people on the floor. There were kids, strollers.
21: Roberto Ramirez, one of thousands at a food festival under Seattle's Space Needle, when two men, it's believed, began shooting at one another. 3 people were killed, 4 hurt, including a 2-year-old. Seattle Mayor Katie Wilson.
23: We're coming off of a week in Seattle where we've had 3 major incidents of gun violence in just a few days. We have a lot of work to do as a city and as a country. This
21: police arresting one person, still searching for others. Violence in Germany over the weekend at a pride parade in Berlin. ABC's Britt Klenet is there.
24: Police say that just before 10 p.m. on Saturday, the attacker drove a white van through what's known as Tiergarten Park. That's right alongside the pride parade route, and it slammed into a crowd before hitting a tree. Now, the driver then got out, according to authorities. He was armed with a machete. He began slashing at bystanders before fleeing.
21: That man, a 21-year-old, shot and killed by police in a Paris suburb overnight. Israeli Prime Minister Benjamin Netanyahu travels to the White House this week for talks with President Trump about the Middle East.
25: In the Red Sea, global shipping traffic is slowing after Iran-backed Houthi rebels claimed attacks on Saudi oil facilities and tankers. Still, oil prices were down overnight thanks to that pause in attacks between the U.S. and Iran. Drivers here at home looking for relief, with gas prices in the last week rising an average of 12 cents to $4.11 per gallon.
21: ABC's Karen Waugh in Washington. Wildfires in France and Spain leading to hundreds of thousands of evacuations and emergency meetings among government leaders. A part of France famous for Bordeaux wine now dealing with a blaze more than four times the size of Paris. Firefighters say conditions there are among the worst they've ever seen. You're listening to ABC News.
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0: It's 6:03 on Monday, July 27th. Good morning. Thanks for starting your day and week with us. I'm Mai Martinez. Cisco Cotto is off today. Right now in Chicago, it's 80 degrees under cloudy skies. We do have a heat advisory in effect until 9 tonight. We'll have a mix of low clouds and some dense fog to start the day in some areas. Otherwise, very warm and humid today. Mix of sunshine and clouds becoming breezy with a couple of thunderstorms from midday into this evening. Some of those could be strong with flooding, downpours, hail, and damaging winds. We're headed to a high of 88 degrees today. Tonight, humid, our low 69 degrees. We'll get more details ahead in the AccuWeather 5-day forecast coming up at 6:15. Our top local story on News Radio WBBM. Chicago police are investigating a fatal crash last night on the southwest side. WBBM's Nancy Hardy joins us live on the Newsline with what we know at this point.
3: Good morning, Mai. A man walking near 51st and Western in Gage Park was hit by a gray SUV that police say was speeding and then ran into a light pole. It was about 10:45 last night, and the man died at the scene. Police say another car hit the pole after it fell. Both drivers, who are adult men, were not hurt and declined medical attention. The police major accident investigation unit is looking into the case. There's no word about any tickets or charges at this point. Reporting live, Nancy Hardy, News Radio 105.9 WBBM.
0: A man had barely pulled into his own driveway when prosecutors say two masked suspects stole his SUV at gunpoint, setting off a high-speed chase across DuPage County.
4: It was 1 a.m. Friday. A driver had just parked in his own driveway in Wheaton when prosecutors say two masked suspects walked up with a handgun and stole the victim's SUV. Police say the stolen vehicle was spotted minutes later, setting off a chase that reached about 100 miles an hour before ending with spike strips. Authorities say the suspects ran along railroad tracks, but an Illinois State Police aircraft tracked them into a nearby neighborhood, where sheriff's deputies arrested 25-year-old Andrew Strong of Chicago. He's facing a list of charges. Authorities have not said whether the second suspect has been arrested. Sarah Herrera, News Radio 105.9 WBBM.
0: Chicago police are warning Southside businesses about an armed crew that is trying to steal ATMs. Five businesses reportedly targeted last week in the early morning hours. The offenders are described as men wearing hooded clothing and masks. In each incident, they used what was described as a silver Honda and a black Jeep. Cook County Treasurer Maria Pappas says her office's latest analysis of voter trends shows a disconnect between what she sees from taxpayers and what they do at the ballot box.
5: The treasurer says she sees the people who come to her office to pay their property tax bills.
6: They come into the counter every day. They are so angry. They're seething.
5: But the new study from her office shows that voter turnout for the 20 property tax increase proposals on Cook County ballots since 2020 is just over 20%.
6: The people who complain the loudest are the people who also stay at home.
5: Turnout's a little higher during presidential election years and in wealthier communities, but in some cases, the percentage of total registered voters deciding the fate of a tax issue is less than 10.
6: The people who they allow to be elected are governing the costs of what's happening in their lives, and they don't make the connection.
5: She says many also believe their votes don't make a difference.
6: 80% of you are complaining every day and 20% voted. Come on.
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0: The last remaining horse racing track in the Chicago area will likely close for good. This after bankruptcy sale was approved.
7: Hawthorne Racecourse in southwest suburban Stickney will be sold to a developer after a bankruptcy judge agreed to a formal order. A statement from the track reads in part, quote, Hawthorne is the oldest sporting venue in Illinois for the oldest sport in America, calling the sale a tremendous loss. The company says it plans to continue hosting inter-track wagering at its betting bars while officials continue to search for ways to bring horse racing back. Haley Hansen, News Radio 105.9 WBBM.
0: Residents of a Crystal Lake townhome are cleaning up after fire broke out in their garage yesterday afternoon. It happened just after 1 p.m. at the New Water's Edge development. Firefighters put out the blaze before it could spread to other townhomes, and the residents got out okay. No firefighters were injured. Damage to the home is estimated to be around $50,000. The cause of that fire is under investigation. It's 6:08. Traffic and weather together on the 8s. Here's Beau Duran.
18: Some issues in Gage Park continuing this morning. We heard from Nancy a couple minutes ago about the fatal crash overnight that caused a shutdown at the intersection of 51st and Western for a while. The intersection's back open, but we heard from our tipster Brad on the WBBM Mercedes-Benz of Hoffman Estates traffic tip line at 855-780 Road that the traffic lights there are still flashing red at 51st and Western. Looks like the control box for the intersection was taken out in that crash. So stick to Ashland if you're going north or southbound to avoid the delays. 55th is your east-west alternate to avoid issues there with the traffic lights flashing red at 51st and Western in Gage Park. On the expressways, the Edens all clear so far this morning between Lake Hook and the Junction. Just a 15-minute drive by the way you go. Your Kennedy inbound trip so far so good. Just 15 from O'Hare, just 9 minutes in from the Edens, both in the local and the express lanes as you pass the Wintrust mural near North Avenue. It's smooth sailing the outbound side of the Kennedy, and one tap of the brakes from Lawrence out to Foster for now. And you're looking at a 17-minute trip out to 190. It's on the westbound side of 190, the O'Hare extension, where we still have some pretty heavy traffic from the Kennedy to Mannheim. All that merging traffic coming in off the tollway is contributing to a 3-mile backup through Rosemont. Give yourself an extra 10 minutes or so to work through it heading out to O'Hare for that Monday morning flight of yours. Eisenhower inbound, slow spots from Mannheim to First Avenue, 35 minutes from the Jane Addams, 17 from Mannheim in with the outbound side of the Ike, just a little bit slow from Austin to Des Plaines today. The Stevenson inbound slowing from Central to Kedzie Plain on a half hour from 355, 22 in from the Tri-State this morning. The outbound Stevenson's okay for now. The Dan Ryan inbound, a slow spot from the Merge to 79th Street, then again from 35th to the Chinatown Feeder, plan on 18 minutes from 95th to downtown in both the local and the express lanes. The outbound Dan Ryan, all good though. No delays on I-57 for now. The Bishop Ford so far so good from 894 to the Dan Ryan and back, with no delays on 394 getting to the Ford Freeway out of the Southland, and no delays on DuSable Lakeshore Drive for now. The Tri-State, Jane Addams, Reagan, and Veterans Tollways, all clear. Route 53 in the northwest suburbs, I-80 through Joliet, and the roads in and out of northwest Indiana, delay-free for now. From the Metro Traffic Center, next report at 618, News Radio 105.9 WBBM.
0: The AccuWeather forecast calling for a heat advisory in place until 9 tonight. The rest of the day, we're going to have some low clouds and dense fog to start the day. Otherwise, very warm and humid today with a mix of sunshine and clouds, becoming breezy, and a couple of thunderstorms around from midday into this evening. Some of those could be strong with flooding, downpours, hail, and damaging winds. We're headed to a high of 88 degrees today. Tonight, breezy and humid, our low 69 degrees. Right now at O'Hare, cloudy skies, 80 degrees, also dealing with a little bit of fog, also foggy over at Midway, 78. 8 degrees in Wheeling, cloudy, 80 degrees. And along the lakefront downtown, it is cloudy and 78 degrees. Headed to that high today of 88 degrees. We'll get more details ahead in the AccuWeather 5-day forecast coming up at 6:15. And just ahead, new research is shining a light on the role some medical professionals played in the opioid crisis in the U.S. That and more news next. It's 6:11.
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1: A new study says doctors played a larger role in the opioid crisis than previously reported.
2: Ethan Lieber is a professor of economics at the University of Notre Dame and co-author of a study which says doctors suddenly began prescribing opioids to treat chronic pain more extensively in the past generation.
3: In sort of the middle 1990s, there was this call to sort of treat pain more aggressively. And there were a bunch of advocacy groups that were saying, like, you know, we can do a better job of treating people who have pain than what we're currently doing. This led to doctors just being much more likely to prescribe an opioid for a patient that in the past they probably wouldn't have.
2: The Notre Dame researchers say if doctors' prescription practices had stayed at their 1995 levels, there would have been 43% fewer opioid deaths by 2015, just two decades later. But things are getting better, at least in Chicago. The Chicago Department of Public Health said this summer, Chicago and suburban Cook County have experienced a third year of decline in opioid overdose deaths. 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
1: 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It's 6:13.
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1: It's 6:15, time for the AccuWeather 5-day forecast, sponsored by Four Seasons Heating, Air Conditioning, Plumbing, Sewer, and Electric. Here's meteorologist Joe Lundberg.
11: We're starting off with lots of low clouds and fog across the area. That'll burn off. We'll have to deal with a thunderstorm at some point later today and into early tonight. Any thunderstorm that does come through the area can be severe, with a risk of flooding, downpours, damaging wind gusts, and hail. In between, we'll get up to a high of 88, but AccuWeather real field temperature will be in the upper 90s, if not low 100s, because of how humid it is. Overnight tonight, mostly cloudy, kind of breezy, although we do expect some clearing late tonight. The overnight, though, will drop down into the upper 60s. Tomorrow, breezy, cooler, less humid, with some hazy sunshine. Our high temperature tomorrow, only 80. In fact, it stays in the 70s at the lakefront. Sunshine, kind of hazy on Wednesday, the high 84, 70s by the lake. Thursday, sun mixing with clouds, high of 84. Clouds up for Friday. We do expect a shower, especially in the afternoon, the high 82. 78 in Westlawn and at Midway and at the lakefront, 79 at O'Hare, humidity 93%, wind south-southwest at 7, barometer 29.85 inches at rising. We're headed up to 88. I'm AccuWeather meteorologist Joe Lundberg.
1: 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Today's prize, 2 general admission lawn tickets to Gregory Allen Isakoff with Chicago Philharmonic on August 19th at Hunter Pavilion, provided by Ravinia. 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Here's Josh Liz.
12: Hello, a late comeback falls just short for the Cubs in Pittsburgh, losing 8-7 in the series finale. Jameson Taillon struggles again, giving up 3 home runs, including a granny, and may lose his spot in the rotation. He's winless in 9 starts, giving up 25 homers in 76 innings. The Cubs travel to St. Louis, start a series tonight. Munetaka Murakami puts on a show for his parents on his bobblehead day at Wrigley Field, blasting 2 home runs, driving in 6, powering the White Sox past the Astros 12-3. Miguel Vargas cranks out a go-ahead homer in the 6th. The Sox dodge a sweep. And tonight they'll open a 4-game set with the Yankees. Noah Schultz gets the ball against Max Fried. Bears veterans report to Halas Hall tomorrow, but several big names are starting camp on the bench. Cornerback Kyler Gordon and rookie tackle, or Ozzie Trapillo was a rookie, among the 5 players placed on the active PUP list, along with D-line and Shamar Turner. Linebacker Noah Sewell, the veteran backup in the rookie 5th-round pick. Linebacker Keyshawn Elliott. Veteran linebacker T.J. Edwards could be activated soon, but starts camp on the non-football injury list. Josh Liss, News Radio 105.9 WBBM.
1: 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Here's Bo Duran.
13: Some pretty heavy traffic as you head to O'Hare for your Monday morning flight. The westbound side of 190, the O'Hare extension, on the brakes from the Kennedy over to Mannheim. All the merging traffic coming in off the tollways contributing to this 3-mile backup through Rosemont. Need to plan for an extra 10 minutes of getting through traffic there. Earlier crash on that westbound side of 190 near River Road has been cleared, but still some lingering delays existing on that westbound side of 190. The outbound Kennedy heading out to that point, just some slowing from Lawrence to Foster. Plan 17 minutes from downtown out to 190. The inbound side of the Kennedy, slow spots now from Cumberland to Foster at 21 minutes from O'Hare to downtown. It's just a 9-minute trip in from the junction this morning. The Eden's looking okay for now. Between Lake Hook and the junction, just a 15-minute drive in and out. On the Eisenhower on the inbound side, slow spots here and there from St. Charles Road to Austin. It's a 41-minute travel time from the Jane Addams, 21 from Mannheim in, with the outbound Ike slow from Austin to Des Plaines at 17 to Mannheim, 35 minutes out to I-90. The Stevenson inbound now looking at 34 minutes on your trip from 355 to DuSable Lakeshore Drive and 26 in from the Tri-State. The Stevenson outbound is A-okay for now. On the Dan Ryan heading inbound, you got some slowing from 47th to 18th Street. Plan on 19 minutes from 95th to downtown in both the local and the express lanes, but the outbound Ryan's A-okay. No delays on I-57 and no problems on the Bishop Ford this morning. Also, while clear on 394, getting to the Ford Freeway out of the Southland. No delays on DuSable Lakeshore Drive at the moment. Starting to see some traffic building up on the northbound side of the Tri-State Tollway, though. Your slow spots are from Roosevelt Road to the Eisenhower, the southbound side of the Tri-State in great shape, with no delays on the Jane Addams, Reagan, or Veterans Tollways today. Route 53 in the northwest suburbs, so far so good in spite of the ongoing road work. Same story on I-80 through Joliet, with no major problems in or out of northwest Indiana. 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Next traffic at 628, News Radio 105.9 WBBM.
1: The AccuWeather forecast calling for a heat advisory in place until 9 tonight. To start the day, we'll have some low clouds and dense fog and spots. Otherwise, very warm and humid today. Mix of sunshine and clouds becoming breezy with a couple of thunderstorms around from midday into this evening. Some of those could be strong with flooding, downpours, hail, and damaging winds. We're headed to a high of 88 degrees. Right now at O'Hare, cloudy skies, 79 degrees at 620. Our top story this hour, United Airlines may have explored a merger with more than one of its competitors. A new report says that before engaging in talks with American Airlines, United approached Delta about a possible merger last year. WBBM's Nancy Hardy will have much more on this story coming up at 6:31. 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The 90-year-old Pabst Mansion in Glencoe is off the market, and its sellers have fetched a hefty sum.
14: $17.5 million was the final price. That is the highest price for a Chicagoland home so far this year. The sellers are partners in a Chicago real estate firm who initially listed the home on Sheridan Road back in 2020 for $18 million. The Pabst Mansion was built in 1936. $17.5 million is the 6th highest price paid for a Chicagoland home since 2020. 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
1: This hour Smart Quiz question is, what movie by Martin Scorsese is based on the 1985 book Wise Guy? We want to know the name of the Martin Scorsese movie that is based on the 1985 book Wise Guy. The WBBM contest line is now open. We'll start with caller 7 at 1-866-780-QUIZ. That's 1-866-780-7849. Today's prize, 2 general admission lawn tickets to Gregory Allen Isakoff with Chicago Philharmonic on August 19th at Hunter Pavilion, provided by Ravinia. For tickets and more information, visit ravinia.org. We'll have the answer and hopefully a winner in about 10 minutes. It's 6:23, time for business news from Bloomberg. Here's Gina Cervetti.
15: My, a nonprofit group, says Facebook and Instagram have served thousands of ads for AI Nudify apps in breach of the company's policies delivered by one of its few advertising partners in China. The report from the Tech Transparency Project provides a rare look at how Meta earns revenue from a country of 1.4 billion people where its services are blocked. A Meta platform's spokesperson said in part that all advertisers have to comply with the company's standards and that the failure to do so can lead to termination of ad accounts. The Fed meets this week, and resurgent price pressures could make their decision on whether to hold or hike interest rates a close call. This week is also jam-packed with corporate earnings, including reports from Amazon, Meta, Microsoft, and Apple. We also hear from many others, including Coca-Cola, UPS, and Yum Brands. There's relief in the markets this morning as the U.S. and Iran held off on further strikes. Oil tumbled today. The Wintrust WBBM Chicago Index had a strong session on Friday. Otherwise, overall on Wall Street, stocks ended narrowly mixed. With business at 23 and 53 and in the noon business hour, from Bloomberg, Gina Cervetti, News Radio 105.9 WBBM.
1: We will get a check of traffic and weather when we return. We still have some delays near O'Hare on I-190 because of an earlier crash, but we'll have the details. It's 6:25.
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1: 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Here's Beau Duran.
13: Lingering issue in Gage Park this morning after an overnight crash. Traffic lights still flashing red at 51st and Western. Sounds like that overnight crash may have taken out the intersection control box. That's why you have the lights flashing red. You need to treat that intersection as a four-way stop when you get there. That's a bit of a challenging intersection for that to happen, so you may want to head over to Ashland to get north or southbound and avoid the area. 55th is your east-west option to avoid that. We also still have closures in Grand Park for Lollapalooza setup. Lolla starts on Thursday, obviously. Jackson and Balboa right now shut down between DuSable Lakeshore Drive and Columbus. You can stick to Monroe or Roosevelt for now, but it looks like later on this morning, Monroe will shut down along with Columbus through the park, so plan accordingly for extra delays as we build up towards Lollapalooza starting on Thursday morning. On the DuSable Lakeshore Drive north and southbound sides through Grant Park, no major issues so far this morning. No problems on the Edens inner outbound between Lake Hook and the Kennedy Junction. That's an all-clear 15-minute trip along the North Shore. The Kennedy inbound, you're slowing down from Cumberland to Foster, looking at 24 minutes from O'Hare to downtown. Just a 9-minute drive in from the junction right now in both the local and the express lanes. The outbound side of the Kennedy at 21 from downtown out to O'Hare. On the Eisenhower heading inbound, you got some slowing as you make your way from North Avenue off and on over to Austin. 44 minutes from the Jane Addams Tollway, 23 from Mannheim Inn. On the outbound side of the Ike, we had a crash just past Austin. It was in the lanes for a couple minutes. IDOT crew is already cleared, but we have delays heading out on the Ike from Laramie. Plan on 20 minutes out to Mannheim, 38 out to I-90. Metro reminds you to avoid delays on 290. You can always take the Milwaukee West line for my task on Irving Park Road. That line's running on time today. Stevenson inbound, 35 minutes from 355. 27 in from the Tri-State. Outbound's fine, though. The Dan Ryan inbound, 21 minutes, 95th to downtown. No outbound worries. 57 and the Bishop Ford both checking in okay. From the Metro Traffic Center, next report at 638, News Radio 105.9 WBBM.
1: The AccuWeather forecast calling for a heat advisory in place until 9 tonight. This morning, we'll have some low clouds and dense fog to start the day. Otherwise, it'll be very warm and humid today with a mix of sunshine and clouds becoming breezy, and we'll have a couple of thunderstorms around from midday into this evening. Some of those could be strong with flooding, downpours, hail, and damaging winds. Headed to a high of 88 degrees today. Right now at O'Hare, we've got cloudy skies and 79 degrees at 6:30.
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1: Good morning. Thanks so much for joining us and starting your day with us. I'm Mai Martinez. Cisco Cotto is off today. These are the top stories on News Radio WBBM. United Airlines reportedly tried to merge with a different competitor before engaging in talks with American Airlines.
25: I'm Mallory Vorbroker. Metro riders were met with delays after a person was hit by a train.
1: We're hearing from witnesses who were on the scene of the deadly shooting at a Seattle food festival. And Iran is now protesting after Ukraine attacked one of their ships in the Caspian Sea. WBBM Business, S&P futures up 70 points. NASDAQ futures up 431 points. We have a heat advisory in place until 9 p.m. tonight. We'll start the day with low clouds and some dense fog. Then we'll get some thunderstorms in the area later. Some of those could be strong. We're headed to a high of 88 degrees. Right now at O'Hare, cloudy skies and 79 degrees at 6:31. We now know the head of Chicago-based United Airlines floated the idea of merging with American last year. Now there's a report that followed that followed another attempt at a major consolidation. WBBM's Nancy Hardy joins us live on the Newsline with the details.
4: My before United CEO Scott Kirby suggested merging with American Airlines leadership and President Trump, he reached out to the CEO of Delta. A report from the Wall Street Journal says the two executives discussed the merits of such a deal, but did not move beyond that. The president encouraged a competitor to take over the now defunct Spirit Airlines, but his administration and many members of Congress rejected the idea of an American United merger as anti-competitive. The journal says United and Delta account for over 90% of the airline industry's profits. Reporting live, Nancy Hardy, News Radio 105.9 WBBM.
1: A woman is dead after being struck by a Metra train in the northwest suburbs yesterday.
25: It happened around 3:30 in the afternoon near the Palatine Metro Station. A woman was hit by a Union Pacific Northwest Line train on Sunday at the Wood and Smith Street Railroad crossing. She was taken to the hospital where she later died. Palatine police say officers assisted with traffic control and security until shortly before 6:15 p.m. The Metro Police Department is leading the investigation. Mallory Vorbroker, News Radio 105.9 WBBM.
1: A West Suburban man is charged with multiple crimes following a deadly boating accident on the Fox River over the weekend.
7: WBBM has seen McHenry County jail records, which show that 45-year-old Richard Stevenson of Lyle faces charges of reckless homicide and aggravated DUI and was denied bond. His arrest comes after numerous reports say one person died and two others were injured in a two-boat crash, which happened on the Fox River in the McHenry area Saturday afternoon. McHenry County officials told WBBM the investigation was being handled by police with the Illinois Department of Natural Resources. Stevenson is due back in court on Monday. Terry Keschner, News Radio 105.9 WBBM.
1: Two people are dead and five others, including a child, are being treated for wounds following a shooting in Seattle last evening. Oscar Sanchez was in the crowd waiting to go up in the iconic Space Needle when shots rang out.
8: Once we got inside, they told us to stay against the walls. And then from there, we were there for about five minutes against the walls. And then they were like, okay, go up. Putting us in the elevators all the way up to the top of the Space Needle where we were there for about 2 hours.
1: Authorities believe two people were shooting at each other, striking bystanders. One person is in custody. Police are still looking for the other suspect. There's a pause in the war between the U.S. and Iran as diplomatic efforts intensify. However, as ABC's Karen Wall reports, there's growing concern that the battle is once again expanding.
9: Iran is now protesting after Ukraine attacked an Iranian ship in the Caspian Sea, claiming it was carrying drone and missile components. And in the Red Sea, global shipping traffic is slowing after Iran-backed Houthi rebels claimed attacks on Saudi oil facilities and tankers.
1: It's now been 3 days since the most recent exchange of fire between the U.S. and Iranian forces. We'll give you the answer to this hour's Smart Quiz question when we return. It's 6:35. Every day we hear stories about economic uncertainty, global conflict, political division, and market volatility. 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This hour's Smart Quiz question was, what movie by Martin Scorsese is based on the 1985 book Wise Guy? The answer, that would be Goodfellas. And congratulations to David in Haynesville. You gave us the correct answer. Thanks so much for listening this morning. You have just won two general admission lawn tickets to Gregory Allen Isakoff with Chicago Philharmonic on August 19th at Hunter Pavilion, provided by Ravinia. For tickets and more information, visit ravinia.org. Be listening next hour at 7:22 for another Smart Quiz question. We'll get a check of low gas prices when we return. It's 6:36.
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2: Lakeshore Drive heading north and southbound. No major issues at the moment. The Tri-State Tollway northbound, just some slowing from Roosevelt Road to the Eisenhower, but the southbound Tri-State, all clear. The Jane Addams, Reagan, and Veterans Tollways are good so far this morning, with no major delays at the moment on Route 53 in the northwest suburbs, I-80 through Joliet, or in or out of northwest Indiana. But it looks like we have an issue in Gage Park still, with traffic lights flashing red at 51st and Western after an overnight crash took out the traffic control box. Use Ashland if you're going north or southbound. 55th is your east-west option to get around that issue. From the Metro Traffic Center, next report at 6:48, News Radio 105.9.
3: WBBM AccuWeather, we do have a heat advisory today until 9 this evening. After some low clouds and dense fog burn off, we'll start to see some sunshine today. It'll be very warm and oppressively humid. Our high 88 AccuWeather real field temperature could be 100 or better in places. Just watch out for a couple of thunderstorms from midday into the evening hours, any of which can be strong with flooding downpours, hail, and damaging winds. Later tonight, partly cloudy, breezy, and still humid at 69. Tomorrow, breezy, cooler, much less humid in the afternoon. Some hazy sunshine, the high 80, 70s by the lake. Sunny and pleasant for Wednesday, the high 84, cooler by the lake. 79 degrees in Schaumburg and at Midway. At 78 at Midway and at the lakefront. Our high today, 88. I'm AccuWeather meteorologist Joe Lundberg.
4: It's 6:41. A series of unlicensed concerts at a house in the Beverly neighborhood is drawing complaints from neighbors and citations from the city.
5: The disagreement centers on a home on Maplewood near 105th Street. Black Club reports city officials issued 9 citations after another live music event Saturday, with Alderman Matt O'Shea reporting his office has received more than 50 neighborhood complaints. The homeowner tells Black Club Saturday's gathering was a private party for family and friends, not a business. Sarah Herrera, News Radio 105.9 WBBM.
4: Director Christopher Nolan's latest film dominated the box office once again this weekend.
6: Help me go home.
7: The Odyssey sailed through its second weekend atop the box office, collecting another $87 million in ticket sales. In just 2 weeks, the Greek epic has made over $286 million in North America. Disney's live-action Moana added another $10.5 million this weekend, good enough for second place.
8: It's good to see them fighting again.
9: It sure is.
7: Well, Toy Story 5, another Disney release, took in another $10 million. Disney is the parent company of ABC. Mike Dubusky, ABC News.
4: We've got top trending stories coming up next, plus sports, traffic, and weather. It's 6:42.
10: This November 3rd, the midterm election is more than politics. 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Taxes, public safety, schools. 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Pritzker takes on Bailey for governor, and Stratton takes on Tracy in the Senate. 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
6: Minivans are making a big comeback. Once considered a dying breed, Edmunds reports minivan sales grew 21% last year. Millennials appear to be driving the change as they reach prime parenting age, partially because the soccer mom stigma around minivans is fading. Also, experts say they're also around $4,000 cheaper than comparable three-row SUVs. And Shark Week is underway, and one woman has claimed a world record for her love of the underwater creatures. Emily Morrison is a shark biologist and took the title for most shark tattoos with 106 of them. She says her fascination started as a fear when she saw Jaws at the age of 8, but she came to love sharks after her father encouraged her to do more research on the animals. WBBM News Time 6:46. Time for sports, and Josh Liss actually came in second for that world record with 105 shark.
7: Could you imagine?
6: No shark tattoos.
7: Goodness gracious. If you listen closely toward Lake Forest, you could already hear the sound of whistle blowing and athletic tape being unspooled. Bears rookies and quarterbacks put helmets on over the weekend. Veterans roll into Hallis Hall tomorrow ahead of Wednesday's first practice. But before a single pad pops, the trainer's room's already taken reservations. Linebacker T.J. Edwards lands on the non-football injury list. His leg is healing, though, while five Bears go straight to the PUP list, including defensive back Kyler Gordon, who's once again battling soft tissue issues. Cost him 14 games last year. Sort of sounds like a movie script. Too good to be true. Mototaka Murakami's bobblehead day at Raitfield. His parents fly in from Japan, throw out the ceremonial first pitches. And then Murakami goes out and launches two colossal home runs with a career-high six RBIs. The Sox vaporize the Astros 12-3. Murakami snapping a 13-game homerless funk in storybook fashion. Rookie Noah Schultz gets the nod against veteran Max Fried and the Yankees. Tonight, 6:40, the Sox get a massive assist from Tampa, sweeping second-place Cleveland. So the Sox are 2.5 up on the Guardians, 3.5 up on the Twins. The Cubs in a 7-1 crater in Pittsburgh. Jameson Taillon, another disaster. Outing, three long balls, remains winless over nine starts, could be bumped from the rotation. The visitors claw within a run in the ninth before losing 8-7, and the Cubs maintain a 2.5 game grip on the top NL wild card spot going into St. Louis tonight. Josh Liss, News Radio 105.9 WBBM.
6: It's 6:48, traffic and weather together on the 8th. Here's Bo Duran.
8: Always good to hear from our pal Carl calling in from Orland Park on the WBBM Mercedes-Benz of Hoffman Estates traffic tip line at 855-780 Road. Let us know about a closure. Northbound LaGrange Road shut down at 135th Street. This all because of a serious injury crash apparently involving a motorcycle. Get over to Wolf Road and use that instead to avoid the closure of northbound LaGrange Road at 135th in Orland. On the Edens, the in and outbound sides, just 15 minutes between Lake Hook and the Kennedy today. The Kennedy inbound, you're slowing us from Cumberland to Foster and Division to Randolph. Checking in 28 minutes from O'Hare to downtown. 13 minutes in from the junction today. The outbound side of the Kennedy, 14 to Montrose, and a 26-minute trip out to O'Hare awaits. With the Eisenhower inbound slow from North Avenue to the Tri-State and off and on from Mannheim to Sacramento Boulevard, it's a 47-minute travel time from the Jane Addams, 25 from Mannheim in. The outbound Ike, your slow goes from Central to Des Plaines, 23 to Mannheim, 41 minutes all the way out to the Jane Addams Tollway. With the Stevenson inbound slow from Central to Kedzie, it's 36 minutes from 355, 28 in from the Tri-State. The Stevenson outbound slowing First Avenue to LaGrange Road,

0: Tonon 21 minutes out to the Tri-State, 29 out to 355 in Will County, northbound 55 slowing through Bolingbrook from Route 53 to the Veterans Tollway. With the Dan Ryan on the inbound side slow from the merge to 79th and 51st 18th, you're at 22 minutes from 95th to downtown. In the local lane, stay in those locals because IDOT crews just cleared a crash out of the express lanes. That crash at 47th is now clear, but it looks like the express lanes are still a couple minutes slower than the local lanes are. The outbound Dan Ryan, no issues though. I-57, nothing too crazy so far this morning. The Bishopford inbound just a little bit slow from 103rd to the Dan Ryan, 16 minutes from 80-94 in. No major delays on DuSable Lakeshore Drive at the moment, north or southbound. The Tri-State Tollway northbound, you got slowing down from Cermak Road to the Eisenhower. Southbound's okay though. The Jane Addams and Reagan Tollways are both still approaching the Tri-State. The 355 is fine, north and southbound. Route 53 in the northwest suburbs, northbound slowing from the Jane Addams Tollway to Kirchhoff. Southbound slow go Northwest Highway to Algonquin Road. I-80 through Joliet, A-okay. No delays in or out of northwest Indiana so far this morning. Next traffic at 658, News Radio 105.9.
1: WBBM AccuWeather, some low clouds and dense fog will lift and give way to some sun today. It's going to be warm and very, very humid. A couple of thunderstorms from midday into the evening hours can be strong with flooding, downpours, hail, and damaging winds. Our high gets to 88. Partly cloudy, breezy later tonight as the atmosphere quiets down to those 69. Breezy, cooler, and turning less humid tomorrow. Some sunshine, high of about 80. It's 78 degrees in Streamwood and at Midway, 79 at O'Hare, 78 at the lakefront. We're headed to 88. I'm AccuWeather meteorologist Joe Lundberg.
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14: And my, the futures look strong this morning as oil tumbles today. From the CME in Chicago, S&P futures up 64, NASDAQ futures up 383, Dow futures up 565, NYMEX crude is down almost 7% at $83.23 a barrel, with a lull in hostilities in the Middle East. Last week on Friday, bit of a narrowly mixed close for U.S. stocks. Students who attended some of the nation's top colleges, including Northwestern, Duke, and Yale, are getting payments from a class action settlement that alleged the schools colluded to keep costs high for families. Recipients include current and former students who are on financial aid while attending 17 schools, including the University of Chicago, Emory, Vanderbilt. So far, a dozen schools have settled here. Litigation is continuing, though, for Penn State, Cornell, Georgetown, Notre Dame, and MIT. With business at 23 and 53 and in the noon business hour, live from Bloomberg, Gina Cervetti, News Radio 105.9 WBBM.
15: We will get a check of traffic and weather when we return. Lollapalooza doesn't start until Thursday, but there's still plenty of closures around Grant Park ahead of that festival. Bo will have the details because they're impacting traffic. It's 6:55.
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15: It's 6:58, traffic and weather together on the 8th. Here's Bo Duran.
0: Closures in place in Grant Park for the setup for Lollapalooza that starts on Thursday. Jackson and Balbo currently closed between DuSable Lakeshore Drive and Columbus, stick to Monroe or Roosevelt. But a little bit later on this morning, we're going to have extra closures in the park, including Monroe will shut down along with Columbus. Will close a little bit later on today as you make your way through Grant Park for Lollapalooza that starts on Thursday. For now, no major delays on DuSable Lakeshore Drive getting through Grant Park. You're checking in okay on the lakefront, both north and southbound. All clear on the Edens for now between Lake Hook and the Junction. A 15-minute trip awaits on that drive in and outbound on the Edens today. The Kennedy inbound heavy from Cumberland to Foster and from North Avenue to Randolph, looking at 31 minutes from O'Hare to downtown. It's a 14-minute trip in from the Junction. Both the local and the express lines at that same pace. The outbound Kennedy just 15 minutes out to Montrose, 27 on the drive all the way out to O'Hare. With the westbound side of 190, the O'Hare extension just a little bit slow passing Mannheim with all that merging traffic coming in off the tollways. The Eisenhower inbound 45 minutes from the Jane Addams tollway to the Burn Interchange, 23 for Mannheim in. On the outbound side of the Ike, it's 24 to Mannheim, 42 minutes all the way out to I-90. On the Stevenson inbound, we're checking in 36 minutes from 355, 27 from the Tri-State, 21 minutes out to 294, and Will County northbound 55 slow go from Route 53 to the Veterans Tollway. Your Dan Ryan inbound trip, 21 minutes, 95th to downtown, and both the local and the express lanes now at that same travel time. I-57 so far so good. The Bishop Ford also looking good from 894 to the Dan Ryan and back. The Tri-State Tollway northbound slow spots from Cermak Road to the Eisenhower and from Irving Park Road to Balmoral, but the southbound Tri-State's A-OK. The Jane Addams and Reagan tollways both just a little bit slow approaching the Tri-State Tollway. Next traffic from the Metro Traffic Center at 7:08. 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
15: The AccuWeather forecast calling for a heat advisory in place until 9 tonight. To start the day, though, low clouds and some dense fog. Otherwise, warm and humid, could have some thunderstorms moving through the area. Some of those could be severe. Headed to a high today of 88 degrees. Right now in O'Hare, cloudy skies and 79 degrees at 6:59.
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15: Coming up in the next half hour on News Radio WBBM, Chicago police say a man was killed after being hit by a speeding vehicle in the Gage Park neighborhood last night.
1: I'm Mallory Vorbroker. An Illinois man will spend years behind bars accused of stealing hundreds of nude photos from women online.
15: Three people were killed, four more hurt, and a suspect still on the loose after shooting at a food festival in Seattle. The latest ahead from ABC News. WBBM Business, S&P futures up 67 points, NASDAQ futures up 396 points. We're headed to a high of 88 degrees today. Right now it's 79 degrees at 7 o'clock.
4: From ABC News, I'm Sherry Preston. A food festival in the heart of Seattle ending in tragedy with the death of three people and the wounding of three more in a mass shooting. ABC's Alex Stone is near the Space Needle with details.
5: First responders rushing to the festival, attempting to revive two of the people who were shot. But both of those victims ultimately declared dead on scene. Four other people, including a two-year-old, were transported by firefighters to a local hospital after sustaining injuries. One of them later died. One suspect has been taken into custody. Police say another suspect is still on the loose.
4: A pause in the U.S.-Iran war, but a delicate one, as diplomatic efforts resume once again. ABC's Rachel Scott is in Washington.
6: Sources tell me today that President Trump is now holding off on a major escalation against Iran to give way for diplomacy to reopen the Strait of Hormuz. I'm told the president was prepared to launch a series of strikes on Friday, but decided to hold off. Sources also say officials discussed the impact a major attack could have on the U.S.'s depleting stock of air defense interceptors.
4: In parts of Central Europe, wildfires are burning out of control and authorities are going door to door telling people to get out. ABC's Marcus Moore is close to the French border in Spain.
7: Terrifying wildfires fueled by bone-dry conditions and high winds forcing some 300,000 people in Spain and France to flee their homes. Authorities calling the conditions in France's Gironde region, home to the country's famous Bordeaux wine, among the worst they have ever seen. Fire scorching an area four times the size of Paris.
4: At an emergency meeting of French government officials today, the country's interior minister did say that the largest fire has stopped growing. The suspect in this weekend's ramming and machete attack at a Pride festival in Berlin is dead. He was killed in a confrontation with German police in a suburb of the city. They think he had ties to Islamic State groups. You're listening to ABC News.
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15: It's 7:03 on Monday, July 27th. Good morning. Thanks so much for starting your day and your week with us. I'm Mai Martinez. Cisco Cotto is off today. And it is going to be a hot and humid day. We're headed to a high of 88 degrees. We have a heat advisory in place until 9 tonight. To start the day, we'll have some low clouds and dense fog and spots. Also, later on, it'll become breezy. We could have a couple of thunderstorms moving through the area midday into this evening. Some of those could be strong with flooding, downpours, hail, and damaging winds. Right now at O'Hare, we've got cloudy skies, 79 degrees. We'll get more details ahead in the AccuWeather 5-day forecast coming up at 7:15. 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A man is dead after a car hit him last night in Gage Park on Chicago's southwest side. WBBM's Nancy Hardy reports no tickets have been issued at this point.
2: Police say the gray SUV was speeding down Western Avenue when it hit a pedestrian at 51st Street at about a quarter to 11, then lost control and ran into a light pole. The pedestrian died at the scene. The medical examiner says he was a 63-year-old man who lived on the southwest side. Police say another car, a blue sedan, ran over the light pole. Both men behind the wheel declined medical attention. The crash is under investigation by a special unit. Nancy Hardy, News Radio 105.9 WBBM.
15: A southwest suburban man is going to prison for hacking social media accounts to steal nude photos.
1: 27-year-old Kyle Savara of Oswego was sentenced to more than 6 years in prison by a federal judge in Boston for scamming more than 750 women into giving him access codes to their Snapchat accounts to then hack into the accounts and steal nude photos, which he kept, sold, or traded on the internet. Federal prosecutors say Savara had more than 500 photos and 600 videos of child sexual abuse material, including some involving children between 3 and 4 years old having sex with adults. Mallory Vorbroker, News Radio 105.9 WBBM.
15: The Cook County Treasurer's Office says for all the people complaining about rising property taxes, few seem to be taking out their frustrations at the ballot box. Their new analysis shows voter turnout for 20 property tax increase proposals in Cook County since 2020 averages just over 20%. Treasurer Maria Pappas says there are a couple of potential factors.
8: They don't think that their vote matters. And then there's the underlying issue of emotion. People are so angry, they think that no matter what they do, it won't make any difference. And the anger level on a scale from 1 to 10 is probably 50.
15: She adds that in some communities, the total registered voters that actually decided a given tax increase was less than 10%. Joliet police say there is no threat to the public after a married couple was found stabbed to death in a garage early yesterday.
9: Joliet police found the 50-year-old man and a 46-year-old woman unresponsive in a garage just after 5 a.m. Both were pronounced dead on the scene. It's believed the two, who were married, were fighting in the garage when the man stabbed the woman multiple times. That man then took his own life with the same knife. The official manner of death remains under investigation. Haley Hansen, News Radio 105.9 WBBM.
15: Chicago police weren't the only ones responding to a large gathering of teens in West Englewood Saturday night. Violence prevention teams were also there in an effort to keep the night from turning violent.
10: Violence interrupter Justin Peters with Chi-Town Crime Chasers estimates 150 to 200 mostly teenagers gathered during the evening. He says despite the crowd, his team saw just one fight and no weapons, working alongside Chicago police to calm tensions and keep young people safe.
11: They always welcome us. They definitely are appreciative. We collab with a lot of police chiefs.
10: Chicago police say officers responding to a disturbance in the 6300 block of South Justine just before 9 p.m. arrested a 14-year-old who allegedly struck an officer in the face before trying to flee. Peter says the bigger challenge is preventing these gatherings from becoming violent in the first place.
11: And we're trying to collab with city and state officials to see what we can do to get more resources in these communities.
10: Sarah Herrera, News Radio 105.9 WBBM.
15: It's 7:08, traffic and weather together on the 8th, sponsored by Four Seasons Heating, Air Conditioning, Plumbing, Sewer, and Electric. Here's Bo Duran.
0: An issue in Orland Park this morning, northbound LaGrange Road shut down on 135th. We have crews dealing with a reported motorcycle crash here, so use Wolf Road to avoid that closure in Orland Park. We also have issues on the city's southwest side in the Gage Park neighborhood. Traffic lights flashing red at 51st and Western. This is after an overnight crash took out the intersection control box. So stick to Ashland if you're going north or southbound or 55th. That's your east-west option to avoid the issue in Gage Park. On the expressways, looking great so far on the Edens. Just 15 minutes from Lake Hook into the Kennedy and back out. No issues there on the Edens this morning. The Kennedy on the inbound side. You have some heavy traffic from Cumberland to Foster, then again North Avenue to Randolph. Manageable 31-minute trip from O'Hare downtown and 14 minutes coming in from the junction. That's in both the local and the express lanes, the outbound side of the Kennedy. You're at 15 minutes out to Montrose today and 28 on the drive all the way out to O'Hare. The eyes now are heading inbound, slowing from North Avenue to the Tri-State, then off and on from First Avenue to Sacramento Boulevard. On 45 minutes from the Jane Addams, 23 from Mannheim in. Outbound on the Ike, it's slow from Laramie to First Avenue. 24 to Mannheim, 42 minutes out to I-90. Metro, mind you, if you want to avoid delays on 290, you can always take the Milwaukee West Line from Itasca on Irving Park Road. That line's running on time this morning. The Stevenson heading inbound, slow from Central to Kedzie. That's a 35-minute trip from 355 to DeSable Lakeshore Drive, 27 in from the Tri-State. With the outbound Stevenson slow from First Avenue to LaGrange, just 20 minutes out to the Tri-State Tollway. On the Dan Ryan inbound, we're at a 21-minute pace today from 95th Street into downtown in both the local and the express lanes, but the outbound Dan Ryan's fine. With I-57 and the Bishop Ford both checking in delay-free for now. DeSable Lakeshore Drive, both directions seeing delays building up through Grant Park. That's because of all the closures in place for Lollapalooza setup, including Jackson and Balboa both shut down between the drive and Columbus. Stick to Monroe or Roosevelt for now to get through the park, but more closures go into effect later on today. Tri-State Tollway northbound, slow Cermak Road to the Eisenhower and from Irving Park Road to Balmoral. The Jane Addams Tollway eastbound, heavy approaching the ramp to westbound 190 into the airport. The Reagan Tollway eastbound, just slow approaching the ramp to the northbound Tri-State. 355, so far so good. Route 53 both directions, slow approaching Kirchhoff in the work zone in Rolling Meadows. I-80 eastbound, slow approaching LaGrange Road. Looks like a crash on the exit ramp there in Tinley Park, but westbound 80 is okay. No delays in northwest Indiana. From the Metro Traffic Center, next report at 718, News Radio 105.9 WBBM.
15: The AccuWeather forecast calling for a heat advisory in place until 9 tonight. We'll start the day with some dense fog and low clouds and spots, otherwise very warm and humid. A mix of sunshine and clouds becoming breezy, and then we'll have a couple of thunderstorms from midday into this evening. Some of those could be strong with flooding downpours, hail, and damaging winds. We're headed to a high of 88 degrees today. Tonight, it'll still be humid, our low 69 degrees. Right now at O'Hare, we've got cloudy skies, 79 degrees, also dealing with a little bit of fog. At Midway, also a little bit of fog, cloudy and 78 degrees. In Joliet, cloudy 78 degrees as well. And along the lakefront downtown, it is cloudy and 78 degrees, headed to that high today of 88 degrees. We'll get more details ahead in the AccuWeather 5-day forecast coming up at 7:15. Also, just ahead, a ceremony tonight will mark the anniversary of a dark time in Chicago history more than 100 years ago. That and more news next. It's 7:11.
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15: Tonight, many will gather near 31st Beach to honor the first victim of the 1919 race riot in Chicago.
5: 17-year-old Eugene Williams was killed on July 27, 1919, for crossing an imaginary racial line in the waters of Lake Michigan near 29th Street, sparking the 1919 riots. Commemorations were held over the weekend for Williams and all 38 victims of those riots, and tonight, Chicagoan Kareem Bandielli is among those who will again pay tribute to Williams.
6: I'm from Looking Glass Theater Company. We do a ritual in honor of Eugene Williams here at the Eugene Williams Memorial Marker. So we turn up every year. I just think the coalition that's developed around the Chicago race riots is a powerful one and a loving one.
5: Tonight's sunset ritual begins at 7. It also honors the Chicago area's indigenous heritage and is free and open to everyone. Terry Keschner, News Radio 105.9 WBBM.
15: We've got your AccuWeather 5-day forecast coming up next, plus sports. And with mom and dad in the stands, a White Sox rookie plays the game of his life. We'll also have the latest in traffic and weather. It's 7:13.
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15: 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Here's meteorologist Joe Lundberg.
20: It is warm and uncomfortably humid this morning. Lots of low clouds and fog. We'll see some hazy sun developing today as well. Our high temperature will get to 88, and AccuWeather real fuel temperature will climb toward 100. That's how muggy it is. And that could be the fuel for some thunderstorms at any time this afternoon and evening. Any thunderstorm can produce flooding, downpours, hail, and damaging wind gusts, so be on the lookout for those. Later tonight, the atmosphere starts to settle down. It'll be partly cloudy and breezy with a low of 69. Breezy tomorrow, a cooler day, turns less humid, some hazy sunshine, or high about 80, staying in the 70s at the lakefront. It'll feel so much different tomorrow afternoon. Sunshine for Wednesday, the high 84, 70s by the lake. Sunshine will mix with clouds. Thursday, we get to 84. Gets a little cloudy Friday, could be a couple of showers around, especially in the afternoon, the high about 82. 80 already in Evanston, 79 at O'Hare, Midway, 77 at the lakefront. Relative humidity, 97%, a south breeze at 5, the barometer 29.85 inches and steady. Our high today, 88. I'm AccuWeather meteorologist Joe Lundberg.
15: 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Stay tuned. Today's prize, 2 general admission lawn tickets to Gregory Allen Isakoff with Chicago Philharmonic on August 19th at Hunter Pavilion, provided by Ravinia. 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
22: Good to join you. Good morning. A bit of baseball magic at Wright Field. It's Muna Takamurakami's bobblehead day. Always fun. His parents fly all the way in from Japan, throw out the first pitches, and Murakami repays the travel costs, having the biggest game of his short MLB career, mashes 2 home runs, drives in a season-high 6, powering the White Sox past Houston 12-3. Murakami snaps a 13-game homerless slump in massive fashion, while Miguel Vargas launches a go-ahead 2-run shot in the 6th. The first-place Sox sit 2.5 games clear atop the AL Central and start a marquee 4-game set against the Yankees in town tonight. Rookie Noah Schultz on the mound against Max Fried at 6:40. The Sox get a little help from Tampa Bay, sweeping second-place Cleveland 1-0. Drew Rasmussen holding the Guardians to a single hit. Cleveland heads to Cincinnati tonight, trying to break a 5-game skid. Up in Minnesota, the Twins outslug Oakland 11-8. 3 ribbies from Ryan Jeffers. Minnesota gets a day off just 3.5 games behind the first-place Sox. Oh, goodness. AccuWeather Real Feel Temp, first pitch of the Cubs-Cardinals in St. Louis tonight, 107. It's going down to 91 actual degrees with a 100 Real Feel during the Cubs game tonight. David Peterson in the start of a four-game series will pitch against the Cardinals. You'll hear it on 104.3 The Score. After a near comeback in Pittsburgh, the Cubs run out of one runway, losing 8-7 after Jameson Taillon gives up seven runs, three homers, and the Cubs were in a 7-1 hole. Keep an eye on the calendar, baseball fans. The trade deadline is officially 1 week from today, next Monday at 5. 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
15: It's 7:18, traffic and weather together on the 8th, sponsored by Boost Mobile. Here's Bo Duran.
0: Crews dealing with a stalled vehicle on the eastbound I-80 exit ramp at LaGrange Road in Tinley Park. Looks like we have a stalled gray Ford Escape planted in the right lane on that exit ramp at LaGrange Road. You can still get by on the left on the ramp. No mainline delays because of it. It's just something to look out for if you're exiting at LaGrange. The westbound side of I-80, checking in with no major issues for now. The Eden's all clear today between Lake Hook and the Junction at just 15 minutes on the in and outbound trips. The Kennedy on the inbound side, heavy from Cumberland to Foster and North Avenue to Randolph. That's 33 from O'Hare to downtown, 15 minutes in from the Junction. Both in the local and the express lanes are at that same pace. The outbound Kennedy, 15 to Montrose, 28 on your trip all the way out to O'Hare. Eisenhower heading inbound, slow spot St. Charles Road to Harlem, then Costner to Damon. 46 from the Jane Addams. It's a 26-minute trip from Mannheim to downtown. The outbound Ike slowing from Cicero Avenue to 1st. 24 out to Mannheim, 42 minutes out to the Jane Addams Tollway on 290. The Stevenson inbound just slow from Central to Kedzie this morning. 36 minutes from 355 and 28 in from the Tri-State. The outbound Stevenson slow spots from 1st Avenue out towards the Tri-State Tollway. 20 minutes out to 294 from the lakefront. The Dan Ryan inbounds at 20 minutes today from 95th to downtown. Just some slowing from 43rd to 18th Street in both the local and the express lanes. The outbound Dan Ryan all good, though. I-57, no delays. The Bishop Port also all clear between 80-94 and the Dan Ryan so far today. DuSable Lake Shore Drive northbound, slow spots Roosevelt Road all the way up to Chicago Avenue. Southbound slowing from Jackson down to Balbo as you make your way through Grant Park. The Tri-State Tollway northbound slow from Cermak Road to the Eisenhower and from Irving Park Road to Balmoral. But the Jane Addams Tollway looking good for now. The Reagan Tollway eastbound just slow past Route 83. Over to that ramp to northbound Tri-State, no major delays on 355 just yet. Route 53 northbound. Some brake lights on from the Jane Addams Tollway to Kirchhoff. Southbound slow Northwest Highway to Algonquin Road. 80-94, I-65 and the Indiana Toll Road looking pretty good in and out of Northwest Indiana. 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Next traffic, 728, News Radio 105.9 WBBM.
15: The AccuWeather forecast calling for heat advisory in place until 9 tonight. We'll start out with some clouds and dense fog. Then it'll be warm and humid the rest of the day with some thunderstorms moving through the area midday on. Some of those could be strong. We're headed to a high of 88 degrees. Right now at O'Hare, it's cloudy skies and 79 degrees at 720. Our top story this hour, United Airlines may have been looking to complete a merger with a different competitor before exploring one with American Airlines. A new report says the company pursued a merger with Delta before talks flamed out. WBBM's Nancy Hardy will have much more on this story coming up at 7:31. It's that time of year again. Lollapalooza returns to Grant Park this weekend. If you're coming downtown, be prepared. Getting around could be a hassle.
2: The festival gets underway this Thursday at Grant Park and runs all the way through Sunday. Organizers say some parking garages may reach capacity early, so your best option is public transit. In preparation for Lolla, Metra is adding extra trains on 7 of its 11 lines, while the CTA is adding runs and extending Yellow Line service until 1 a.m. For Metra riders, dedicated bus routes will run from Ogilvy and Union stations direct to Grant Park. 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
15: We've got this hour smart quiz question coming up next. It's 7:21. 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This hour's Smart Quiz question, what is the capital of New Zealand? That's a short and simple one. What is the capital of New Zealand? The WBBM contest line is now open. We'll start with caller 7 at 1-866-780-QUIZ. That's 1-866-780-7849. Today's prize, two general admission lawn tickets to Gregory Allen Isakoff with Chicago Philharmonic on August 19th at Hunter Pavilion, provided by Ravinia. For tickets and more information, visit ravinia.org. We'll have the answer and hopefully a winner in about 10 minutes. It's 7:23, time for Business News, sponsored by the Village of Bedford Park. From Bloomberg, here's Gina Cervetti.
1: The startup Science Corporation will begin selling a retina chip in Europe that restores some sight to people with a form of age-related blindness. This is also the first device from a U.S. brain implant company to be made widely available to patients. The company's Prima implant is a chip that sits on the back of the eye and, with the aid of a special pair of glasses, enables people to regain some vision. The Trump administration is facing a new legal challenge to the president's latest round of global tariffs that took effect Friday. Cases were filed at the U.S. Court of International Trade on behalf of two small businesses accusing President Trump and U.S. officials of unlawfully using Section 301 of the Trade Act of 1974 to replace earlier tariffs struck down by the U.S. Supreme Court. The businesses filing the cases are spice importer Burlap and Barrel, which previously appeared on the TV show Shark Tank, and the watch retailer Collective Horology. And stock futures look strong this morning as oil prices fall. With business at 23 and 53, and in the noon business hour, from Bloomberg, Gina Cervetti, News Radio 105.9 WBBM.
15: We will get a check of traffic and weather when we return. We do have some issues on I-80 in Tinley Park because of a stall. Bo Duran will have those details. It's 7:25.
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15: Traffic and weather together on the 8th. Here's Bo Duran.
0: Have delays in Orland Park today because of a closure. Northbound LaGrange Road shut down at 135th Street. Crews are dealing with apparently a motorcycle crash that happened earlier this morning. Get to Wolf Road and use that instead. We also have delays building on the expressways as the morning commute builds up. The Edens on the outbound side now slow go as you pass 2E, an 18-minute trip from Montrose out to Lake Cook Road. The inbound side of the Edens, no major delays just yet. With the Kennedy inbound heavy from Cumberland to Foster, then again from Diversey to Randolph, you're at a 35-minute pace from O'Hare to downtown, just 18 minutes in from the junction today in both the local and the express lanes. Outbound Kennedy, slow spots from Fullerton out to Foster, 17 to Montrose, 32 on the drive out to O'Hare. Westbound 190, the O'Hare extension, some slow go right off the Kennedy over to pass Cumberland with all that merging traffic coming in off of Cumberland trying to merge into 190. On the Eisenhower, on the inbound side, slow spots from St. Charles Road to Sacramento Boulevard. That's a 48-minute trip from the Jane Addams, 28 from Manheim in with the outbound Eisenhower slow go from Laramie to First. It's 28 to Manheim and 46 minutes all the way out to the Jane Addams Tollway. Stevenson inbound, slowing central to Kedzie, 36 from 355, 28 in from the Tri-State. The Stevenson outbound, your slow spots are First Avenue to LaGrange Road. It's 21 minutes from the lakefront out to 294, 29 all the way out to the Veterans Tollway. Dan Ryan inbound is a 22-minute commute today from 95th Street into downtown. That's in both the local and the express lanes, but no outbound delays on the Dan Ryan. With I-57 looking great today from I-80 to the merge and back, the Bishop Ford also delay-free, 8094 to the Dan Ryan. DuSable Lakeshore Drive northbound, your slowing is off and on as you make your way through Grant Park. Southbound slow through the park as well. That's all because of the closures in place in Grant Park for Lollapalooza setup, including Jackson and Balbo. Both shut down between the drive and Columbus later on today. Monroe will shut down along with Columbus through Grant Park. Plan accordingly. The Tri-State Tollway northbound slow from Cermak Road to the Eisenhower and from Irving Park Road to Balmoral, but the southbound Tri-State's okay. No major delays on the Jane Addams. The Reagan Tollway eastbound slow approaching the ramp to northbound Tri-State. No major delays on 355 at the moment, north or southbound. 80 eastbound on the exit ramp to LaGrange Road. Crews still trying to get a stalled Gray Ford Escape off of the ramp. From the Metro Traffic Center, next report at 738. 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
15: The AccuWeather forecast calling for a heat advisory in place until 9 p.m. We'll have some dense fog to start the day along with some low clouds. Otherwise, very warm and humid with some thunderstorms moving into the area from midday into this evening. Some of those could be strong. We're headed to a high of 88 degrees. Right now at O'Hare, it's got cloudy skies and 79 degrees at 7:30.
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15: Good morning. Thanks so much for joining us. I'm Mai Martinez. Cisco Cotto is off today. These are the top stories on News Radio WBBM.
11: This is Nancy Hardy. A new report says United looked at linking with another airline before pitching a merger with American.
15: Metro police are investigating after a woman was fatally hit by a train yesterday in Palatine. A pause in attacks between the U.S. and Iran helps to bring down the price of oil. And officials in Seattle are still looking for a suspect after a deadly shooting at a food festival. WBBM Business, S&P futures up 59 points. NASDAQ futures up 357 points. We're headed to a warm and humid high of 88 degrees today. We do have some fog to start the day. Then we'll have some thunderstorms moving in midday through this evening. Some of those could be strong. Right now at O'Hare, cloudy skies and 79 degrees at 7:31. The head of Chicago-based United Airlines wanted a different merger before pitching the idea of combining with American last year. WBBM's Nancy Hardy has details of a new report.
11: United and Delta generated more than 90% of the airline industry's profits last year. The Wall Street Journal reports United CEO Scott Kirby called the head of Delta last year to talk about what a merger would mean, but the discussion did not go much further. Kirby's later pitch to American and the Trump administration was rejected over concerns about competition. He and American CEO Robert Isom worked together at American and U.S. Airways, which merged more than a decade ago. Nancy Hardy, News Radio 105.9 WBBM.
15: An investigation is underway after a woman was killed on train tracks in the northwest suburbs.
23: Palatine police say a woman was struck by a Union Pacific Northwest Line train Sunday just before 3:30 p.m. An inbound train hit her near the Wood Street and Smith Street crossing. Authorities say she was taken to an area hospital where she later died. Palatine officers assisted Metro Police on the scene for several hours. The area around the station was closed for an investigation, but is now open. Mallory Vorbroker, News Radio 105.9 WBBM.
15: The city of Chicago and a homeowner in the Beverly neighborhood are at odds over what neighbors are calling a backyard concert venue.
5: Neighbors say live music events at a home on Maplewood near 105th Street have brought noise, traffic, and parking problems to the block. According to Block Club, city officials responded again Saturday, issuing 9 citations after another gathering. The homeowner tells Block Club she isn't operating an event venue and insists the latest gathering was private. Sarah Herrera, News Radio 105.9 WBBM.
15: The battle between the United States and Iran is on hold, at least for now. But as ABC's Karen Wall reports, other agents in the Gulf region are still active.
6: In the Red Sea, global shipping traffic is slowing after Iran-backed Houthi rebels claimed attacks on Saudi oil facilities and tankers. Still, oil prices were down overnight thanks to that pause in attacks between the U.S. and Iran. Drivers here at home looking for relief, with gas prices in the last week rising an average of 12 cents to $4.11 per gallon.
15: Mediators led by Qatar and Pakistan are working to bridge the gap between the U.S. and Iran. 3 people are dead and 4 others injured after shooting near the base of the Space Needle in Seattle.
0: This happened during the Bite of Seattle Food Festival. Gunfire erupted shortly after 6 p.m., causing the crowd to scatter. Witnesses describe a chaotic scene.
10: We saw a few people going to a building, so we went in there, and we went like down the stairs, and we just hid in the garage.
0: A young child is among the wounded, Assistant Police Chief Tyrone Davis.
19: One of the 4 victims that was taken to the hospital was a toddler.
0: Detectives believe 2 people were shooting at each other. 1 suspect is in custody. Jeff Pogela, ABC News, Seattle.
15: At least 1 person is dead and more than 300,000 others have been evacuated from areas as wildfires continue to scorch Europe. ABC's Marcus Moore reports from the Foreign Desk.
24: Terrifying wildfires fueled by bone-dry conditions and high winds forcing some 300,000 people in Spain and France to flee their homes. Authorities calling the conditions in France's Gironde region, home to the country's famous Bordeaux wine, among the worst they have ever seen. Fire scorching an area 4 times the size of Paris.
15: Fire officials say the man killed, a resident of Spain, had limited mobility and was trapped by the flames before help could arrive. Children attending a YMCA camp in New Jersey got sick after police say they consumed edibles laced with mushrooms. ABC's Tony Yates has the story.
25: Police in the Y here on North Arlington Avenue each released statements. The Y saying it's against their policy for campers to share food with one another, but says a staffer noticed one child giving out the chocolate pieces. That later, when staff noticed campers having an adverse reaction, we immediately enacted our emergency protocols, contacting emergency services, parents, and the police.
15: Investigators say they've identified a suspect but have not filed any charges yet. We'll give you the answer to this hour's Smart Quiz question and see if we have a winner, plus lowest gas prices. It's 7:35.
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15: 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The answer, that would be Wellington. And congratulations to Zachary Post in Lamont. You gave us a correct answer. 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
15: 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In Evanston, the BP on Howard is selling gas for $3.94 a gallon. And in Romeoville, the Shell on Lakeview has gas for $3.95 a gallon. It's 7:38. 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Here's Bo Duran.
0: New challenge on the inbound side of the Eisenhower. Sounds like IDOT crew is working to clear a stall out of the right lane at Western. That's why traffic is heavy on the inbound side of the Ike. Starting back at North Avenue, it's 51 minutes from the Jane Addams Tollway to the Burn Interchange. We're at a half hour from Mannheim into downtown. IDOT reminds you, as you approach Western, move over. It's the law. It's not a game. The outbound side of the Eisenhower, 28 to Mannheim, 46 minutes out to I-90. New issue reported on the outbound side of the Stevenson. Looks like we're jamming up from Damon and before Pulaski with a report of a crash. It's a half hour out to the Tri-State, 38 minutes out to 355. The inbound side of the Stevenson, 36 minutes from the Veterans Tollway to the Lakefront, 28 in from the Tri-State today. The Edens inbound, no delays to report, but the outbound side of the Edens, you're on the brakes as you pass Tui, making that curve. It's 18 minutes from Montrose out to Lake Cook Road this morning. On the Kennedy, heading inbound, 37 minutes to get from O'Hare to downtown. It's a 20-minute drive in from the junction, both in the local and the express lanes. The outbound side of the Kennedy, 18 to Montrose, 32. On your trip from downtown all the way out to O'Hare, westbound 190, the O'Hare extension, still some lingering delays from the Kennedy to pass Cumberland with all that merging traffic at that ramp. On to the Dan Ryan, where the inbound side's a 22-minute drive from 95th Street into downtown in both the local and the express lanes, but the outbound Dan Ryan's A-OK. No worries today on I-57 or the Bishop Ford, both all clear from I-80 into the Dan Ryan and back. DuSable Lakeshore Drive on your northbound trip. You got some slow go as you make your way from Roosevelt, as you make your way up to Monroe and Grant Park. It's all because of the closures in place in the park for Lollapalooza setup, including both Jackson and Balbo between DuSable Lakeshore Drive and Columbus. Later on this morning, Columbus will shut down a

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2: On damaging winds and flooding downpours, our high gets to 88, but the real feels could be 100. Partly cloudy and breezy later tonight, the atmosphere quiets down to 69. Turns less humid tomorrow, a breezy, cooler day with some sunshine, the high 80s, 70s by the lake. More sunshine Wednesday, the high 84, inland 70s at the lakefront. It's 79 degrees at O'Hare, Midway, and in Joliet. It's 77 at the lakefront. We're headed up to 88. I'm AccuWeather meteorologist Joe Lundberg.
3: It's 7:41. An employee of the Chicago Public Schools is experiencing a disturbing case of deja vu.
4: Chicago Public Schools says their budget calls for laying off 760 teachers and more than 800 teachers' aides as CPS is trying to close a budget gap of $732 million. Jared Edwards coached basketball and flag football at Curtis Elementary School. That's on the far southeast side. He's one of the CPS educators who is losing his job.
5: Mr. Edwards, you said that you've been laid off 2 years in a row now?
6: Yeah, 2 years in a row. So last year when they did the first budget cuts, I was let go and I got brought back as a temporary teacher's assistant through the retention pool and was just recently laid off again this past Wednesday.
5: And so you're hoping obviously to come back maybe another reprieve this year before the school year starts, but here we are already at the end of July. The school year is almost here.
6: Yeah, and I just found out, so it's definitely difficult.
4: Terry Keschner, News Radio 105.9 WBBM.
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4: Hunch, the orphan monkey who stole people's hearts by clinging to an orangutan plushie, marked his first birthday yesterday. Punch is no longer a plump baby with that plushie, though. He is actually hard to distinguish from other monkeys. He still attracts a big crowd, though, and got around 2,500 birthday cards for his big day. Meanwhile, people are still obsessed with the newest animal sensation, Jimothy. People online have been pushing for the raccoon with a short spine and funny walk to join the TSA as a member of the canine unit. Sadly, the agency says that isn't going to happen. The TSA posted online saying Jimothy is too small for vests and they don't have any raccoon trainers. They also added this message to the public: please stop asking. Well, that's no fun, TSA. Somebody can make a vest and I'll train the raccoon. WBBM News Time, 7:46. Time for sports, and here's Josh Liz.
5: All right. Speaking of training, football season's officially cranking into gear. Bears rookies and quarterbacks in the building over the weekend. Veterans report tomorrow. First official team practice Wednesday. But before the pads go on, six players start on the shelf, and they could be activated any time, though. And there's been no other explanation yet from the team, but its pre-camp active non-football injury list includes linebacker TJ Edwards, coming off a broken leg, expected to recover soon. And on the active, physically unable to perform, the PUP list, DB Kyler Gordon, again with soft tissue injuries. D lineman Shamar Turner, coming off a torn ACL his rookie season. There's O lineman Ozzie Trapillo, expected out most of the year. And linebackers Noah Sewell, the veteran backup, and rookie Keyshawn Elliott, vets, report to Hallis Hall tomorrow. Fairy tale day for the White Sox. Muta Takamura-Kami, two homers, six RBIs as folks are in the stands. It's bobblehead day. The White Sox crush the Astros 12-3, host the Yankees tonight in a game that takes an absurdly brisk 1 hour, 58 minutes. 54 minutes shorter than the Odyssey. Tampa beat Cleveland 1-0 in a one-hitter. Sweep the Guardians, so the Sox are just 2.5 up in the division, 3.5 up on the winning Twins. The Cubs nearly pull off a heist in Pittsburgh, but run out of outs in an 8-7 loss. They were down 7-1, a black hole thanks to Jameson Taillon, giving up 7 runs, 3 homers, bringing his total to 25 homers allowed in just 76 innings. He could lose his spot in the Cubs rotation. They've got David Peterson at St. Louis tonight. 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
4: It's 7:48. Traffic and weather together on the 8s. Here's Bo Duran.
6: Crash problems on the outbound side of the Stevenson, where traffic is heavy now from Damon out towards Pulaski. Earlier crash that was in the lane for a couple minutes is now clear, but we're still looking at an 18-minute trip from DuSable Lakeshore Drive out to Cicero Avenue. Plan on 27 all the way out to the Tri-State Tollway. The inbound side of the Stevenson still goes central to Kedzie today. 36 minutes from 355 to DuSable Lakeshore Drive. 28 in from the Tri-State Metro. Remind you, if you want to avoid the delays on 55, you can always take the BNSF line from Western Springs on Burlington Avenue. That line's running on time. I-55 out of Will County, looking pretty good this morning. No major delays through Bolingbrook up to the Veterans Tollway. The Edens inbound, checking and fine. The outbound side of the Edens, you're still passing Tui because of the ongoing little lane shift, then lane jog there. Just past 28, 18 minutes from Montrose out to Lake Cook Road. The Kennedy inbound slow, Canfield to Foster and Belmont to Randolph at 37 minutes from O'Hare to downtown. It's 22 minutes in from the junction today in both the local and the express lanes. Your outbound side of the Kennedy, 18 minutes to Montrose and 32 out to O'Hare. The Eisenhower on the inbound side, heavy spots North Avenue to Western, where we had a stalled vehicle. Was in the right lane for a couple minutes. Sounds like IDOT crews have it over on the right shoulder now. 51 minutes from the Jane Addams Tollway into downtown. 30 from Mannheim to the Burn Interchange. The outbound I-28 to Mannheim, 46 all the way out to the Jane Addams Tollway. On the city's south side expressways, the Dan Ryan inbound's at 22 minutes, 95th to downtown, but outbound's all good. No delays for now on I-57. The Bishop Ford inbound just slow from 103rd to the Dan Ryan. Outbound slowing from 130th to Dalton through that long-term work zone. You're down to two lanes to the end of the year, and it's 17 minutes from the Dan Ryan to 80-94. DuSable Lakeshore Drive, both directions seeing delays through Grant Park with the closures in place over in the park for Lollapalooza setup. The Tri-State Tollway northbound slow from Cermak Road to the Eisenhower and from Irving Park Road to Balmoral. The southbound Tri-State checking in okay, though. No major delays on the Jane Addams or Reagan Tollways today. 355 northbound, just a little bit slow from the Reagan to Roosevelt Road. Route 53 both directions slow approaching the work zone in Rolling Meadows. On I-80 eastbound, no delays, but westbound 80 slow spots from Chicago Street to Center Street in Joliet. 8094, I-65 and the Indiana Toll Road, all clear for now. Next traffic at 7:58, News Radio 105.9.
7: WBBM AccuWeather, some low clouds and dense fog will give way to some hazy sunshine today. It's going to become breezy, quite warm, and very humid with a high of 88. And watch out for some strong to severe thunderstorms during the midday and afternoon hours ending early tonight. Later tonight, partly cloudy, low 69. A breezy, cooler, much less humid day tomorrow with some sunshine and a high of 80, 70s by the lake. Right now it's 78 in Crystal Lake, 77 at the lakefront, 79 degrees at O'Hare at Midway. Our high today, 88. I'm AccuWeather meteorologist Joe Lundberg.
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4: Northwestern University has received a $20 million federal grant to establish the country's first publicly accessible AI-powered cloud laboratory for protein engineering.
9: What could come of this is new medications and new agricultural technologies and other biotechnology innovations. The more formal name for this project is the AI-driven Rapid Experimental Automation Machine, or Dream Cloud Lab. The Northwestern Labs, among 20 getting money from the National Science Foundation. In addition to developing new medications and agricultural advances, the labs would be remotely accessible. So instead of spending millions to buy and maintain sophisticated scientific equipment for their own labs, the network would allow scientists to remotely program experiments and to access cutting-edge instruments to accelerate discovery through shared data and AI tools. Jan Coleman, 105.9 WBBM.
4: And speaking of AI, we'll take a look at Anthropic's new AI model coming up next in business news. It's 7:52.
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13: Maya, a sharp drop in oil prices has triggered a relief rally in stocks today after a lull in Middle East hostilities. From the CME in Chicago, S&P futures up 66, NASDAQ futures up 400, Dow futures up 616. Crude is down almost 6%, right around $84 a barrel at the moment. Anthropic has introduced a more cost-efficient AI model aimed at everyday tasks. The company says Claude Opus 5 approaches the capabilities of its most advanced, widely available offering, Fable 5, in many categories, but at half the price. Various AI developers, including OpenAI, Meta, and SpaceX AI, are all competing to offer more cost-efficient AI models as businesses increasingly scrutinize their AI spending. Diners are not eating out as much lately, and they're spending less when they do, and that's hitting sales of French fries. The biggest supplier of potatoes to McDonald's offered only modest guidance for the coming fiscal year. Lamb Weston said it's been offering price concessions to its restaurant customers who are switching over to more affordable offerings. With business at 23 and 53, and in the noon business hour, live from Bloomberg, Gina Cervetti, News Radio 105.9 WBBM.
4: 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We now have a crash causing some issues on the Stevenson. Beau Duran will have the details. It's 7:54.
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24: It's 7:58, traffic and weather together on the 8th. Here's Bo Duran.
6: By enclosure in Orland Park this morning, northbound LaGrange Road shut down at 135th Street. We have crews dealing with a early morning motorcycle crash. Get over to Wolf Road and use that instead to avoid the closure of northbound LaGrange Road. In Grant Park, we have closures in place for the setup for this week's Lollapalooza Festival. Jackson and Balboa both shut down between DuSable Lakeshore Drive and Columbus. Stick to Monroe or Roosevelt. For now, Monroe is open, and for now, Columbus are open through the park, but it appears that after the morning rush is over around 9 o'clock, those are both going to shut down. Plan accordingly. Eden's inbound, no delays to report. Outbound slow spots from Foster to 2E, 20 minutes on the drive from Montrose to Lake Cook. With the Kennedy inbound at 37 from O'Hare, it's 22 minutes in from the Edens, both in the local and the express lanes. Your outbound trip on the Kennedy is an 18-minute drive to Montrose, 32, all the way out to the big airport. Eisenhower inbound stall, Western now clear. All lanes are back open. You're still looking at 50 minutes from the Jane Addams Tollway to the Burn Interchange, 29. From Mannheim in, the outbound I-27 to Mannheim, 45 minutes out to the Jane Addams Tollway. Stevenson heading inbound 36 minutes from 355, 28 from the Tri-State, 27 minutes out to 294 with the Dan Ryan inbound at a 20-minute trip from 95th in the downtown in the local lane. Stay in those locals. The express lane's a couple minutes slower today. The outbound Dan Ryan's all good, though. From the Metro Traffic Center, next report at 808, News Radio 105.9 WBBM.
24: The AccuWeather forecast calling for some dense fog and low clouds to start the day. Otherwise, very warm and humid with some thunderstorms moving into the area from midday into this evening. Some of those could be strong. Headed to a high of 88 degrees. Right now at O'Hare, it's 79 degrees at 7:59.
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0: Is anger about property taxes sparking change at the polls?
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0: I'm political editor Jeff Buckles.
24: Shots fired at a Seattle food festival leave three people dead and four others injured. Details ahead from ABC News. WBBM Business, S&P futures up 63 points. NASDAQ futures up 385 points. We're headed to a high of 88 degrees today with some thunderstorms from midday on. Right now it's 79 at 8 o'clock.
2: From ABC News, I'm Sherry Preston. First responders rushing to a festival in downtown Seattle as shots ring out. After the gunfire ended, three people were dead and four were left injured.
5: A bullet landed into the tree that was right next to us.
7: Ava Hendricks was at the festival with her family when the gunfire erupted.
5: It was very scary. And like after the whole thing was over, you know, and we're just waiting for the police to come and we're just looking at each other like, how are we still alive? You know, like, how did we make it through that?
7: One suspect has been taken into custody. Police say another suspect is still on the loose.
2: That's ABC's Alex Stone on the scene. Among those hurt, police say a two-year-old boy. A pause in the fighting between the U.S. and Iran as diplomatic efforts continue. Another factor, though, possible depleting numbers of Patriot missiles defensors. ABC's Rachel Scott is in Washington.
25: Mike Waltz, the president's ambassador to the United Nations, appeared to acknowledge a lot of stockpiles have been depleted, but also said the U.S. has everything it needs to carry out its campaign against Iran. And officials, of course, are also making it clear while the president prefers diplomacy, he can always put military action back on the table, as he has done before.
2: Remember all the fear over the new world screwworm in cattle supplies? Well, the fear is still out there, but affordability is now a bigger issue. ABC's Jim Ryan is in Dallas, Fort Worth.
26: A major reason for soaring beef prices is the ban on imports of Mexican livestock imposed last year to keep the parasitic new world screwworm out of the U.S. cattle herd. The screwworm came anyway and has been detected in 42 animals in 15 Texas counties. Now the U.S. is lifting the cattle import ban in hopes of pushing down beef prices.
2: A massive wildfire in France is no longer growing, the government says, but still a dangerous threat, along with fires burning across Spain as well. Ukrainian President Zelensky will be new British Prime Minister Andy Burnham's first visit today with a foreign leader. You're listening to ABC News.
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24: It's 8:03 on Monday, July 27th. Good morning. Thanks so much for starting your day and your week with us. I'm Mai Martinez. Cisco Cotto is off today, and it is going to be a very warm and humid day. We're headed up to a high of 88 degrees. We have a heat advisory in effect until 9 tonight. We'll have some dense fog and low clouds to start the day. Otherwise, we'll have some clouds and sunshine mixing together, and then it'll become breezy. We'll have some thunderstorms moving through the area from midday into this evening. Some of those could be strong with flooding, downpours, hail, and damaging winds. Tonight, partly cloudy, breezy, and humid, our low 69 degrees. Right now at O'Hare, it's cloudy skies and 80 degrees. Midway, 79 degrees. Downtown, 78 degrees. We'll get more details ahead in the AccuWeather 5-day forecast coming up at 8:15. Our top local story on News Radio WBBM. Chicago police are investigating a fatal crash last night on the southwest side. WBBM's Nancy Hardy has the details.
4: A man walking near 51st and Western in Gage Park was hit by a gray SUV that police say was speeding, then ran into a light pole. It was about a quarter to 11 last night. The man died at the scene. Police say another car hit the pole after it fell. Both drivers, who are adult men, were not hurt and declined medical attention. The police major accidents investigation unit is looking into the crash. There's no word about any tickets or charges at this point. Nancy Hardy, News Radio 105.9 WBBM.
24: A man from the northwest suburbs is going to prison for hacking, selling, and trading nude photos online.
8: After being accused of hacking nearly 600 Snapchat accounts to steal nude photos, 27-year-old Kyle Savara of Oswego

0: was sentenced in Boston to more than 6 years in prison on charges including aggravated identity theft and wire fraud. Prosecutors say Savara texted more than 4,500 victims while posing as a Snapchat representative to obtain access codes to hack into accounts, in some cases for clients. A former Northeastern University track and field coach hired him to break into the accounts of student athletes he had relationships with. Mallory Vorbroker, News Radio 105.9 WBBM.
1: A large gathering of teens drew police and violence prevention workers to the area of Ashland and 63rd Saturday night in West Englewood. Justin Peters with Chi-Town Crime Chasers was among the outreach workers there.
2: We don't usually get called. We're the ones that's usually monitoring, because these kids are on social media posting the flyers of the parties and takeovers. And we monitor these kids' pages and the group chats and the stories they posted on.
1: Peter says the group's partners share information about teen takeovers with police before heading to the scene. One juvenile was arrested at that gathering after allegedly striking a police officer. New research from the Cook County Treasurer's Office suggests frustration over higher property taxes has not yet translated into more people voting on tax measures.
3: I don't know what it's going to take.
4: Treasurer Maria Pappas says her office's latest breakdown of voter turnout for property tax increase proposals has left her frustrated.
3: The people complaining are the same people who don't do anything about it.
4: The treasurer's office says in 20 property tax increase proposals put before Cook County voters since 2020, turnout averaged a hair over 20%. And the ratio of eligible registered voters that prevailed was sometimes smaller than 1 in 10.
5: Why do you suppose that is?
3: I think people have just, they don't think that their vote matters.
4: And she says a lot of people haven't made the connection between the choices they make at the ballot box and rising costs for everything. Pappas says the highest turnout for property tax issues tend to be in wealthier communities and during presidential election years when turnout's higher anyway.
3: Get off your hind end and get up and get out and vote.
4: Jeff Buckles, News Radio 105.9, WBBM.
1: NBA Hall of Famer Dwayne Wade returned his hometown of Robbins yesterday for a special honor. Mayor Darren Bryan explained why the South Suburban Village is renaming a street after Wade.
6: The grit, the perseverance, defying the odds, come out of Robbins and to end up where he's at now, I think that's still the definition of what Robbins is today. It's a community still fighting poverty, trying to turn it around and trying to beat the odds. So he's a replicate of what we are today.
1: He added that Wade has embraced his roots in Robbins and has inspired young people to dream. Wade is a three-time NBA champion. It's 8:08. 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Here's Bo Duran.
7: We've been struggling a bit this morning on the outbound side of the Stevenson because of a couple of issues. The latest here is on the outbound side at Central. A stalled vehicle just got moved over to the right shoulder by IDOT crews, but that's why you're still seeing some slowing on the outbound side of I-55 from Damon. Plan on 16 minutes to get from the lakefront out to the Cicero Avenue exit. It's a 25-minute trip all the way out to the Tri-State Tollway today. 33 out to 355. Thanks to our tipsters on the WBBM Mercedes-Benz of Hoffman Estates traffic tip line at 855-780 Row for the heads up on that issue. On the outbound side of the Stevenson, inbound slowing from Central to Kedzie, 36 minutes from 355 to the lakefront, 28 minutes from the Tri-State to DuSable Lakeshore Drive. The Edens inbound all good at the moment. On the outbound side of the Edens, just a little bit slow here and there from the Kennedy out to Foster. That's about it. 17 minutes from Montrose to Lake Cook. With the Kennedy inbound slow from Harlem to Foster and Belmont to Randolph, you're looking at 36 minutes on your drive from O'Hare to downtown, 23 minutes in from the Edens, and that's in both the local and the express lanes. Outbound Kennedy slowing is from Fullerton to Sayre, 15 minutes out to Montrose, 28 on the drive out to O'Hare, westbound 190, the O'Hare extension. Still a little slow off the Kennedy to pass Cumberland. On the Eisenhower inbound, 51 minutes from the Jane Addams Tollway into downtown, 29 from Mannheim, the outbound Ike, 25 minutes from the Burn Interchange to Mannheim, 43 all the way out to the Jane Addams Tollway on 290. On the Dan Ryan inbound, we have a 20-minute trip awaiting from 95th Street into downtown. In the local lanes, the express lane's a little bit slower than that. Stay in the local, save yourself a couple. The outbound Dan Ryan's all good, though. 57, no delays. The Bishop Ford inbound is all clear, but the outbound side of the Ford freeway slow in the work zone from 130th to Dalton, where you're down to just two lanes. 17 minutes from the Dan Ryan out to 8094. DuSable Lakeshore Drive seen delays both directions through Grant Park this morning. The Tri-State Tollway northbound slow from Roosevelt Road to the Eisenhower, then again from Irving Park Road to Balmoral. Southbound on the Tri-State, nothing too crazy. The Jane Addams Tollway looking good today. The Reagan Tollway eastbound just slow approaching the ramp to northbound Tri-State. 355 northbound, a little bit of slowing off and on from Maple to Roosevelt. Route 53 northbound delays are from the Jane Addams Tollway to Kirchhoff, with southbound slow off and on from Palatine Road to Algonquin Road. 80 eastbound now heavy from Hobolt to Larkin, westbound slowing from Chicago Street over to Center Street in Joliet. 8094, I-65 in the Indiana Toll Road, all clear. From the Metro Traffic Center, next report, 818, News Radio 105.9 WBBM.
1: The AccuWeather forecast calling for a heat advisory in effect until 9 tonight. We'll start the day with some low clouds and dense fog. Otherwise, it's going to be very warm and humid with a mix of clouds and sunshine, becoming breezy. And then we'll have a couple thunderstorms in the area from midday into this evening. Some of those could be strong with flooding, downpours, hail, and damaging winds. We're headed to a high of 88 degrees today. Tonight, it'll be partly cloudy, breezy and humid, our low 69 degrees. Right now at O'Hare, cloudy skies, 80 degrees, Midway 79 degrees, and Aurora dealing with some fog, 77 degrees. And along the lakefront downtown, it's cloudy and 78 degrees, headed to that high today of 88. We'll get more details ahead in the AccuWeather 5-day forecast coming up at 8:15. And just ahead, some creatives in Chicago are preparing for an upcoming special event to bring collaborative people together. That and more news next. It's 8:11.
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10: The event's founder, Thomas Sefernick with Z-Mark Productions, says the Queer Creative Lounge, which will be held at Will's Martini Lounge on August 26, will also raise funds for the independent queer short film Castaway, produced by Z-Mark Productions. Sefernick says the goal of the event is to strengthen Chicago's queer community while also supporting local LGBTQ plus film.
11: I hope people can come and attend and just enjoy themselves without the pressure of actually networking and just kind of bonding over queer love and cinema. I think that's what I really want people to take away from it.
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4: It's 8:15, time for the AccuWeather 5-day forecast, sponsored by Four Seasons Heating, Air Conditioning, Plumbing, Sewer, and Electric. Here's meteorologist Joe Lundberg.
5: Still dealing with a lot of low clouds and some fog patches across the area. It's very, very humid. This will all give way to some hazy sunshine today, and we're looking at a high of 88 in the city, with AccuWeather real field temperatures topping the century mark. However, be on guard midday and especially this afternoon and evening for a thunderstorm or two to come through. Any thunderstorm that we do see has the potential of producing hail and damaging wind gusts along with flooding downpours. Later tonight, partly cloudy, low 69. A breezy, cooler, much less humid day tomorrow with some hazy sunshine and a high of 80. It'll stay in the 70s along the lakefront. Mostly sunny, kind of hazy on Wednesday with a high of 84, again 70s by the lake. Sunshine mixes with clouds Thursday. We stay dry, the high 84. Clouds up for Friday. Becomes more humid, and there may be a couple of showers, especially in the afternoon, the high 82. 78 degrees in St. Charles at 77 at the lakefront, 80 at O'Hare, 79 at Midway. Relative humidity 90%, the wind south at 8, and the barometer 29.84 inches, and it is falling. We're headed up to 88. I'm AccuWeather meteorologist Joe Lundberg.
4: 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Time for new Mercedes-Benz from Loeber Motors in Lincolnwood. Now time for sports. Here's Josh Liss.
6: Hi there. Late comeback falls just short for the Cubs in Pittsburgh, dropping the series finale 8-7. Jameson Taillon struggles again, allows three home runs, including a grand slam. May lose his spot in the rotation. He's been roughed up for 25 homers, second in baseball, in just 76 innings pitched.
7: I think we got to discuss it. We got days to figure that out, but we have to discuss kind of what's best for the staff in general. Yeah.
6: Craig Counsell's Cubs 1-7 in Taillon's last eight games and failing to sweep the Pirates despite a ninth inning 2-run homer from Seiya Suzuki, and travel to St. Louis tonight. Mutataka Murakami puts on a show for his parents on his bobblehead day at the rate, blasting two homers, driving in six, his season high, to power the White Sox past the Astros 12-3. And open a four-game set with the Yankees here tonight. Noah Schultz gets the ball. Bears veterans report to Halas Hall tomorrow, but several big names start to camp on the bench, including cornerback Kyler Gordon and offensive tackle Ozzie Trapillo among the players on the PUP list. Veteran linebacker TJ Edwards could be activated soon, but starts camp on the non-football injury list. He's the hottest young phenom in golf. 21-year-old Jackson Koivin makes history at the 3M Open in Minnesota. Just his third pro start. Former Auburn star shoots a final round 66, finishes a tournament record 25 under. Koivin holds off world number one Scotty Scheffler by three shots, and he jumps to 70th in the FedEx Cup standings. That's right in the playoff hunt. Josh Liss, News Radio 105.9 WBBM.
4: It's 8:18, traffic and weather together on the 8th, sponsored by Cars for Kids. Here's Bo Duran.
8: Challenges on the inbound side of the Eisenhower, where traffic is heavy from North Avenue to just past St. Charles Road. Have reports of a vehicle that went over in the ditch, and apparently we have another vehicle stuck in the left lane here. So maybe a crash, maybe a stall, but something's going on the inbound side of the Ike just past St. Charles. And that's why you're looking at 51 minutes from the Jane Addams Tollway to the Burn Interchange today. It's 28 minutes from Mannheim into downtown. Your slow spots are from 1st Avenue to Damon. The outbound side of the Ike, 27 to Mannheim, 45 minutes all the way up to the Jane Addams Tollway on 290. Eden's inbound, no delays. Outbound, just slow from the Kennedy to Foster. Just 17 minutes from Montrose out to Lake Cook. Your Kennedy inbound trip, slow from Harlem to Foster and Belmont to Randolph. 34 minutes from O'Hare to downtown. It's a 22-minute drive in from the junction. That's in the local lanes on the inbound side of the Kennedy. The express lane, saving you a little bit of time. They're a couple minutes faster as you pass the Wintrust mural near North Avenue. The outbound Kennedy, 27 from downtown to O'Hare. The Stevenson inbound, 36 minutes from 355 to DuSable Lakeshore Drive. 28 minutes in from the Tri-State. Outbound on the Stevenson, 25 to the Tri-State, 33 out to 355. Earlier stall at Central is now clear off the outbound lanes of 55. The Dan Ryan inbound, 21 minutes from 95th to the Burn Interchange in both the local and the express lanes, but the outbound Dan Ryan's fine. 57, no delays to report. The Bishop Ford inbound all clear. The outbound Ford Freeway slow spots from 130th to Sibley through the long-term work zone. DuSable Lakeshore Drive both directions seeing delays through Grant Park. Both north and southbound delays through the park because of all the closures over in the park, like Jackson and Balboa, still shut down between the drive and Columbus. A little bit later on this morning, probably after right around 9 o'clock, Columbus and Monroe will close in the park for Lollapalooza setup as well. The Tri-State Tollway northbound slow from Roosevelt to Eisenhower, and then from the Irving Park Road area to Balmoral. Southbound on the Tri-State, nothing too crazy. The Jane Addams and Reagan Tollway is nothing too bad either. 355 northbound, just a little slow from Maple to Roosevelt this morning. Route 53 northbound slowing from the Jane Addams Tollway to Kirchhoff. Southbound slow Palatine Road to Algonquin Road. 80 eastbound heavy from Hobart to Larkin, westbound slow over the Des Plaines River Bridge in Joliet. No major delays in or out of Northwest Indiana today. 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
4: The AccuWeather forecast calling for a heat advisory in place until 9 tonight. We'll have some dense fog and low clouds to start the day. Otherwise, very warm and humid with a mix of clouds and sunshine becoming breezy. And then we'll have a couple of thunderstorms moving into the area from midday into this evening. Some of those could be strong with flooding, downpours, hail, and damaging winds. We're headed to a high of 88 degrees. Right now at O'Hare, we've got cloudy skies and 80 degrees at 8:20. Our top story this hour, the CEO of United Airlines may have explored a merger with Delta last year before reportedly floating the idea to American Airlines. A merger with Delta would have combined two carriers that accounted for 90% of the U.S. industry's profits last year. WBBM's Nancy Hardy will have much more on that story coming up at 8:31. What began as a carjacking in West Suburban neighborhood ended with a 100-mile-an-hour police chase, spike strips, and an arrest.
10: The target was a driver who had just pulled into his driveway near Willow Avenue and President Street in Wheaton just before 1 a.m. Friday. DuPage County prosecutors say 25-year-old Andrew Strong of Chicago and another masked suspect approached the victim, pointed a handgun at him, ordered him to the ground, and stole his SUV. Police spotted the stolen SUV and the suspect's Nissan minutes later, but say both vehicles sped off, reaching about 100 miles an hour in a 35-mile-an-hour zone before the Nissan was stopped with spike strips. Authorities say both suspects ran along nearby railroad tracks, but an Illinois State Police aircraft tracked them into a residential neighborhood where sheriff's deputies arrested Strong. He's now facing a list of charges. Authorities have not announced any additional arrests. Sarah Herrera, News Radio 105.9 WBBM.
4: 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It's 8:22.
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11: My, the futures look strong just ahead of the open as oil drops. For the CME in Chicago, S&P futures down 62, NASDAQ futures down 354, Dow futures down 622. Two Volkswagen engineers, no longer with the company now, have been arrested on allegations of insider trading over bets they placed ahead of VW's announcement of a partnership with Rivian. Federal prosecutors charged Michael Stamp and Michael Plank, both of San Jose, California, with conspiracy and securities fraud. The two companies announced their joint venture back in June of 2024, giving Rivian a financial lifeline. With business at 23 and 53 and in the noon business hour, live from Bloomberg, Gina Cervetti, News Radio 105.9 WBBM.
4: We will get a check of traffic and weather when we return. 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Bo will fill us in. It's 8:24.
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8: Closures in Grant Park starting to broaden for Lollapalooza. Lolla starts on Thursday, but we now have crews blocking Balbo, Jackson, and Monroe between DuSable Lakeshore Drive and Michigan Avenue. This really leaves Randolph or Roosevelt as your only east-west options through the park now through the weekend. Also, Congress Plaza shut down now between Michigan Avenue and Columbus. Use Roosevelt instead. Columbus is still open for now and looks like it will stay open for most of the day, but we're hearing that Columbus will shut down between Roosevelt and Monroe by 9 p.m. this evening. So today is your last day to use Columbus. Enjoy it while you have it. For the next week, it's going to be closed. On the Edens, the inbound side, no delays. The outbound Edens slow from the Kennedy to Foster, 17 from Montrose out to Lake Cook Road. With the Kennedy inbound at 35 minutes from O'Hare, it's 23 in from the junction, both in the local and the express lanes. The outbound Kennedy, 27 out to O'Hare. Inbound on 290, packed in from North Avenue to just past St. Charles Road. We had a report of a vehicle in the ditch there and possibly a stalled vehicle in the left lane, so kind of a mess around St. Chuck. 52 minutes from the Jane Addams, it's a half hour from Mannheim to downtown. The outbound Eisenhower, 31 to Mannheim, 49 out to I-90. Getting reports of a three-vehicle crash in the left lane, thanks to our own Rachel Pearson calling the WBBM Mercedes-Benz of Hoffman Estates traffic tip line at 855-780 Road to let us know about it, because the news watch never stops, even when you're driving into work. The Stevenson inbound 36 from 355, 28 from the Tri-State, 24 minutes out to 294. The Dan Ryan inbound 21 minutes, 95th to downtown. The outbound Ryan's all good. 57, no delays. The Bishop Ford inbound is delay-free. The outbound Ford freeway slow spots from 130th to Sibley with long-term road work. 16 minutes from the Dan Ryan out to 8094. DuSable Lakeshore Drive seeing delays through Grant Park because of all those Lollapalooza closures in the park itself. from the Metro Traffic Center next to Port 838. 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
4: The AccuWeather forecast calling for a heat advisory in place until 9 p.m. We'll have low clouds and dense fog to start the day. Otherwise, very warm and humid today with a mix of clouds and sunshine becoming breezy and a couple of thunderstorms around from midday into this evening. Some of those could be strong with flooding, downpours, hail, and damaging winds. We're headed to a high of 88 degrees today. Right now at O'Hare, we've got cloudy skies.

0: degrees, Midway 79 degrees, in Aurora dealing with some fog 77 degrees, and downtown along the lakefront we have 78 degrees, headed to that high today of 88. It's 8:30.
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0: Good morning. Thanks so much for joining us on this Monday and starting your week with us. I'm Mai Martinez. Cisco Cotto is off today. These are the top stories on News Radio WBBM. A new report says United Airlines explored a merger with Delta before floating the idea of combining with American Airlines. A Lyle man is facing reckless homicide and DUI charges after a deadly boating accident on Fox Lake. Four people were killed at a Seattle food festival when police say two people got into a shootout. And efforts to restart peace negotiations with Iran led to a weekend with fewer military strikes. WBBM business trading getting underway. We're seeing green across the board right now. The Dow is up 564 points. The S&P is up 56 points. And the NASDAQ is up 253 points. We're headed to a warm and humid high of 88 degrees today with some thunderstorms moving in midday through this evening. Right now at O'Hare, we've got cloudy skies and 80 degrees at 831. News is sponsored by Blaine's Farm and Fleet. Our top story, the head of Chicago-based United Airlines floated the idea of combining forces with American Airlines last year, but a new report says that followed a previous merger attempt. WBBM's Nancy Hardy has the details.
2: Before United CEO Scott Kirby suggested merging to American Airlines leadership and President Trump, he reached out to the CEO of Delta. A report from the Wall Street Journal says the two executives discussed the merits of such a deal, but did not move beyond that. The president encouraged a competitor to take over the now defunct Spirit Airlines, but his administration and many members of Congress rejected the idea of an American-United merger as anti-competitive. The journal says United and Delta account for over 90% of the airline industry's profits. Nancy Hardy, News Radio 105.9 WBBM.
0: A West Suburban man is in custody following a deadly boating accident on the Fox River Saturday afternoon.
3: WBBM has seen McHenry County jail records, which show that 45-year-old Richard Stevenson of Lyle faces charges of reckless homicide and aggravated DUI and was denied bond. He was arrested after numerous reports said one person was killed and two others were injured in a two-boat crash on the Fox River in the McHenry area. McHenry County officials told WBBM the investigation was being handled by police with the Illinois Department of Natural Resources. Jail records indicate Stevenson is due back in court on Monday. Terry Keschner, News Radio 105.9 WBBM.
0: A man is dead after police say he was hit by a speeding SUV in Chicago's Gage Park neighborhood last night. It happened around 10:45 at 51st and Western. Investigators report the pedestrian was pronounced dead at the scene. The driver wasn't hurt, but ended up crashing into a light pole. A second vehicle then struck the pole, which had fallen into the street. That driver declined medical attention. No word yet on charges. A food festival in the heart of Seattle ended in tragedy late yesterday. Police say a shootout between two suspects killed three people and injured four others, including a toddler. ABC's Alex Stone reports.
4: Police say just after 6 p.m., fire crews responded to reports of a shooting during the Bite of Seattle Food Festival at Seattle Center. Vendors set up and families enjoying the evening when gunfire sent crowds running for cover.
5: I thought it was fireworks.
4: People sheltering inside of buildings around Seattle Center.
6: We were trying to run away, you know, once we heard the shots. Everybody kind of just started panicking.
4: First responders rushing to the festival, attempting to revive two of the people who were shot.
0: One suspect is in custody. Police say they are searching for the second shooter. Diplomatic efforts intensifying as the U.S. and Iran push the pause button on attacks. ABC News senior political correspondent Rachel Scott has the latest.
7: Sources tell me today that President Trump is now holding off on a major escalation against Iran to give way for diplomacy to reopen the Strait of Hormuz. I'm told the president was prepared to launch a series of strikes on Friday, but decided to hold off. Sources also say officials discussed the impact a major attack could have on the U.S.'s depleting stock of air defense interceptors.
0: Pakistan and Qatar continue to work as mediators of the negotiations between the U.S. and Iran. Carly Simon has been diagnosed with Parkinson's disease. The 83-year-old singer-songwriter has released a statement saying it's taken her some time to adjust to the situation. This is her singing here, and she's decided how much she's wanted to share about it. Simon adds she's decided to reveal the news after people began wondering why she hadn't responded to inquiries about her relative public silence. The Academy and Grammy Award winner is set to release her first album of original songs in 18 years. It's called Comes in Waves. That's coming out next month. A single from it, How, dropped a few weeks ago, and that's what you just heard. We'll get a check of low gas prices, plus the latest in traffic and weather when we return. It's 8:35.
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0: 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In Oak Forest, the Citgo on 147th has gas for $3.87 a gallon, and in Burbank, the Citgo on 79th has gas for $3.99 a gallon. It's 8:38. 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Here's Bo Duran.
14: A couple of challenges on the Eisenhower as yet outbound. Let's start at 17th Avenue, where we had a three-vehicle crash in the left lane for a couple minutes. Looks like that has been cleared off already, and lanes are back open. But once you get further out on the Eisenhower, traffic jamming up from Mannheim over onto the ramp to the eastbound Reagan or to the westbound Reagan Tollway. On that ramp to westbound 88, we have reports of apparently a truck that lost something, possibly part of its load, may have come off in the right lane. So some debris in the right lane on that outbound Eisenhower ramp to the westbound side of the Reagan Tollway. Thanks to our tipster Scott on the WBBM Mercedes-Benz of Hoffman Estates traffic tip line at 855-780 for the heads up. That's why you're seeing that delay on the outbound side of 290 as you make your way through Hillside. On the inbound side of the Eisenhower, still 52 minutes from the Jane Addams Tollway to the Burn Interchange. It's a half hour from Mannheim to downtown. The Eden's inbound is delay free. The outbound side of the Eden just slow from the Kennedy to Foster. 18 from Montrose out to Lake Cook Road. The Kennedy inbound, 35 minutes from O'Hare, 23-minute trip in from the junction today in both the local and the express lanes. The outbound Kennedy at 14 to Montrose, 27 on the drive out to O'Hare. On the Eisenhower, on the Stevenson, rather, on the inbound side, it's slow from Central to Kedzie, 36 from 355, 28 in from the Tri-State, 24 minutes out to 294. Your Dan Ryan inbound travel time, 22 minutes from 95th into downtown. The outbound Ryan's all good, though. No delays on I-57, no Bishop Ford inbound problems, but the outbound side of the Ford freeway slow from 130th to Sibley, with long-term road work, you're down to two lanes in that stretch, and you're looking at 16 minutes from the Dan Ryan to 8094. Dusable Lakeshore Drive, Both directions seeing delays through Grant Park. The Tri-State Tollway northbound slow from Irving Park Road to Mount Morrill, but the southbound Tri-State looking okay for now. The Jane Addams Tollway, no major delays. The Reagan Tollway eastbound slow past Route 83 to the northbound Tri-State ramp. Westbound 88, once you get to it, looking okay. 355 northbound slow spots from Maple to Roosevelt. Route 53 northbound slowing from the Jane Addams Tollway to Kirchhoff, with southbound slow from Palatine Road to Algonquin Road. 80 on the eastbound side, still some slowing from Hobolt to Larkin. Westbound 80 slowing from Chicago Street over the Des Plaines River Bridge to Center Street. 8094 along with I-65 and the Indiana Toll Road checking in okay in and out of Northwest Indiana. Next traffic at 848 News Radio.

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3: Violence interrupter Justin Peters with Chi-Town Crime Chasers says the night began with what he describes as an illegal block party before the crowd moved to Ogden Park and eventually the Ashland and 63rd Green Line Station. Peters says he was there with his team, helping Chicago police to keep the teenagers moving and get home safely.
4: We was able to board them on CTA buses and trains for free. And our team even rode some of these buses and trains with them to ensure that they got home safe.
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4: We're not against y'all. We want y'all to have fun. But you have to do it at a peaceful manner and legally and respectfully.
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2: The Ohio Department of Transportation reports that a roadway was closed due to an unusual accident involving a truck hauling pickles. The department wrote that thankfully the driver was uninjured, but the pickles, however, are speared. I see what you did there, Ohio Department of Transportation. Dad jokes to start the week. Well, if you thought your mother was strict about making you clean your room, the Ugandan government sure has her beat. The country has declared the last Saturday of every month a mandatory National Cleaning Day. The government says it will reduce preventable diseases tied to poor sanitation. So during a three-hour period, movement of people and cars will be prohibited as people are ordered to clean their homes, schools, and other public places. It should be all sparkly clean after maybe a year or so. I'm not sure how you enforce that. WBBM News Time. Time for sports. It's 8:46. Here's Josh Liz.
3: Good morning. If you listen closely toward Lake Forest, you can already hear the sound of whistle blowing and athletic tape being unspooled. Before a single pad pops, the trainer's room's already taken reservations. Linebacker TJ Edwards onto the non-football injury list. Broke his leg last year. Now a report says Edwards is dealing with a minor muscle strain suffered outside team facilities. Five Bears go straight to the pup list, including defense back Kyler Gordon, once again battling soft tissue issues after missing 14 games last year. Rookies and quarterbacks put helmets on over the weekend. Veterans roll into Halas Hall tomorrow ahead of Wednesday's first practice. Munetaka Murakami's bobblehead day at Raitt Field includes his parents flying over from Japan throughout the ceremonial first pitches, and Murakami goes out and launches two colossal homers, a season best and career high six RBIs. The Sox vaporize the Astros 12-3. Welcome the Yankees to town tonight. The Cubs fall in a 7-1 crater with another disastrous start from Jameson Taillon, serving up three long balls, including a third inning grand slam. Remains winless over his last nine and could be benched from the rotation. The visitors did claw within one on Seiya Suzuki's two-run blast in the ninth. Despite the bump, the Cubs maintain a 2.5 game grip on top of the NL wild card. And David Peterson will pitch in St. Louis tonight. You listen on 104.3, the score to the Cubs. Front office phones will be melting by midweek. Baseball's trade deadline is officially 1 week from this evening, next Monday at 5 p.m. Josh Liss, News Radio 105.9 WBBM.
2: It's 8:48, traffic and weather together on the 8th. Here's Bo Duran.
4: On the Edens, the inbound trip, checking in okay for now. The outbound side of the Edens, just low off the Kennedy to Foster. It's 18 minutes from Montrose out to Lake Cook Road. With the Kennedy on the inbound side, slow from Canfield to Foster, and also from Belmont to Randolph. You're at a 34-minute pace from O'Hare. It's 22 minutes in from the junction today in the local lanes. The express lanes will save you a couple of minutes coming into downtown. The outbound Kennedy, 13 to Montrose, and a 26-minute drive out to O'Hare awaits. The inbound side of the Eisenhower, 48 minutes from the Jane Addams, 28 from Mannheim Inn. But the outbound Ike packed in as you make way from Central all the way over to past Wolf Road. This is all at the start of the ramp to westbound 88, where we have some debris in the right lane. Looks like something came off a truck and it's blocking the right lane on that ramp that goes to the westbound side of the Reagan Tollway. So that's why you're looking at 25 minutes out to Mannheim, 45 all the way out to the Jane Addams Tollway right now. The Stevenson heading inbound, that's 34 minutes from 355 and 26 in from the Tri-State, 20 minutes out to the Tri-State Tollway from the lakefront. The Dan Ryan inbound, 22 minutes from 95th and downtown. New issue on the outbound side of the Dan Ryan. It's in the local lanes just before 31st Street. Crash, right lane blocked, traffic heavy from Roosevelt because of it. 19 minutes from downtown out to the split. No I-57 delays. The Bishop Ford inbound is all good. The outbound Ford freeway slow spots from 130th to Sibley with long-term road work in that stretch. You're down to just two lanes. 16 minutes from the Dan Ryan, 8094. DuSable Lakeshore Drive, both directions slow go through Grant Park. That's because of all the closures in place in the park for Lollapalooza setup now, including Balbo, Jackson, and Monroe, all shut down between the drive and Michigan Avenue. So Randolph or Roosevelt are your east-west options through the park. Columbus is open for now, but will close by 9 o'clock this evening. The Tri-State Tollway northbound, slow from Irving Park Road to Balmoral, southbound just slow around the Eisenhower. No delays on the Jane Addams. The Reagan Tollway eastbound, slow approaching Eola. We have reports of a medical emergency. Sounds like the left lane's blocked there. 355 northbound to Tap of the Briggs as you approach Roosevelt Road. Route 53 northbound, slow from the Jane Addams Tollway to Kirchhoff. Southbound slow, Palatine Road to Algonquin Road. I-80 through Joliet, no big surprises. In and out of Northwest Indiana, no major delays. Next traffic at 858, News Radio 105.9.
5: WBBM AccuWeather. After the low clouds and fog burn off, we'll see some hazy sunshine today, but watch out for a couple of thunderstorms during the midday and afternoon hours into this evening. Any thunderstorm can be strong with damaging wind gusts, hail, and flooding downpours. We'll get to 88. Real feels could top 100. Breezy later tonight, partly cloudy skies, low 69. Breezy, cooler, and turning much less humid with some hazy sunshine tomorrow, the high only 80. It is 80 now at O'Hare, 79 at Midway, and in Romeoville, it's 78 at the lakefront. We're headed to 88. I'm AccuWeather meteorologist Joe Lundberg.
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2: Social science appears to back the thinking that on average, younger siblings get slightly less education and earn slightly less money in adulthood than older ones.
6: The reason that secondborns sometimes don't achieve as much? Social science researchers say it's because firstborns get more attention and quality time from parents than younger sibs, which makes the younger ones act out. But a new report from Northwestern University suggests there may be another reason, germs. A Danish study found younger siblings are 2 to 3 times more likely than older siblings to be hospitalized for a respiratory illness in the first months of life, largely because the older child brings home viruses. And this early life disease exposure has lasting consequences for the younger child's health and on their earnings and educational achievement. The intrafamily disease transmission theory suggests that germs and not just parenting are part of the story. 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
2: We've got business news coming up next. 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
10: My stocks jumped higher right out of the gate this morning with crude oil falling. In my last report, I talked about the futures looking strong, but then mistakenly said they were lower, so apologies for the confusion here. Now at the opening bell, we have the Dow that's taking the lead in these strong stocks so far on this Monday. Right now, the Dow is up 1%, 532 points at 52,480. The S&P is up 48 at 7,459. And the NASDAQ is up 176 at 25,154. NYMEX crude is down almost 6%. It's right above $84 a barrel. And it's a busy week ahead for Wall Street. The Fed holds a policy meeting, and resurgent price pressures could make their decision on whether to hold or hike rates a close call. Lots of earnings ahead this week, including those from Amazon, Meta Platforms, Microsoft, and Apple. We also hear from many others, including Coca-Cola, Hershey, and Yum Brands. With business at 23 and 53 and in the noon business hour, live from Bloomberg, Gina Cervetti, News Radio 105.9 WBBM.
2: Also in business news, beef prices are soaring to record highs this summer because of drought, demand, and supply disruptions.
11: 11 months ago, with the parasitic New World screwworm creeping toward Texas, Agriculture Secretary Brooke Rollins suspended imports of cattle from Mexico, saying at the time,
12: "Do we expect beef prices to continue to rise? Perhaps."
11: Despite the ban, the first screwworm was detected in the U.S. in June. But with beef prices at an all-time high, Rollins has lifted the ban on imports of Mexican cattle, starting with the port of entry in Douglas, Arizona, next month. Jim Ryan, ABC News.
2: 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We have some debris causing some issues on the Ike. Bo Duran will have those details. 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
13: 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And that is not exactly true. In fact, it may have happened this very week, hundreds or thousands of years ago. I'm Sally Helm, host of the podcast

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7: It's 8:58, traffic and weather together on the 8th. Here's Beau Durand.
8: Not a struggle if you're trying to get from the outbound side of the Eisenhower to the westbound side of the Reagan Tollway. Traffic heavy from Austin out to that ramp to the Reagan. It's all because of some debris in the right lane on the ramp. Looked like something came off a truck, and we're pretty jammed up on that outbound side of 290 approaching the ramp to westbound 88. 24 minutes out to Mannheim, 47 out to the Jane Addams. The inbound side of the Ike, 46 from the Jane Addams and 25 from Mannheim. The Edens inbound, no delays outbound on the Edens, 17 minutes from Montrose out to Lake Cook Road. Your Kennedy inbound travel time is 34 minutes from O'Hare. It's a 22-minute trip in from the junction today in both the local and the express lanes. The outbound Kennedy just 12 to Montrose, 24 on your drive all the way out to O'Hare with the Stevenson inbound at 33 from 355. It's 25 minutes in from the tri-state. The outbound Stevenson just slow go from Pulaski to Cicero Avenue, 19 minutes out to 294. The Dan Ryan inbound, 21 minutes from 95th and a downtown. The outbound side of the Ryan, seeing some heavy traffic from Roosevelt out to before 31st Street, where we have a report of a crash in the right local lane, 19 minutes from downtown to the split. No delays on I-57 for now. The Bishopport inbound is problem-free. The outbound Ford freeway slow spots from 130th to Sibley. Got long-term road work. You're down to just two lanes in that stretch, and we're looking at a 16-minute trip from the Dan Ryan out to 8094. On DuSable Lakeshore Drive, both directions seeing delays through Grant Park. That's because of the closures in place in the park for Lollapalooza setup, now including Balbo, Jackson, and Monroe, all shut down between the drive and Michigan Avenue for that Lala setup. On the Illinois Tollways, our biggest issue is going to be on the eastbound side of the Reagan Tollway. Traffic heavy approaching Eola, where we have a medical emergency. Left lane's blocked. A lot of emergency crews here. Get over to the right. Give them some room to do their thing. The westbound side of 88 checking in fine. From the Metro Traffic Center, next report, 908 News Radio 105.9 WBBM.
7: The AccuWeather forecast calling for areas of low clouds and dense fog to start the day. Otherwise, very warm and humid, headed to a high of 88 degrees. We'll have some thunderstorms moving into the area from midday into this evening. Right now at O'Hare, it's 80 degrees at 8:59.
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7: Coming up in the next half hour on News Radio WBBM, Chicago police say a man stole a cash register from a Northwest Side McDonald's by jumping through the drive-through window.
10: This is Sarah Herrera. A driveway carjacking turned into a 100-mile-an-hour chase through DuPage County.
7: Officials in Seattle are still looking for a suspect after investigators say two people started shooting at each other and ended up killing three others. The latest ahead from ABC News. WBBM Business, the Dow is up 474 points, NASDAQ is up 99 points, and the S&P 500 is up 29 points. We're headed to a hot and humid high of 88 degrees. Right now it's 80 at 9 o'clock.
11: From ABC News, I'm Sherry Preston. 3 dead, 4 hurt, and 1 person in custody. That's the nation's mass shooting in Seattle happening. ABC's Jeff Pogula with more.
12: This happened during the Bite of Seattle Food Festival. Gunfire erupted shortly after 6 p.m., causing the

0: crowd to scatter. Witnesses describe a chaotic scene.
1: We saw a few people going to a building, so we went in there and we went like down the stairs and we just hid in the garage.
0: A young child is among the wounded, Assistant Police Chief Tyrone Davis.
2: One of the four victims that was taken to the hospital was a toddler.
0: Detectives believe two people were shooting at each other. One suspect is in custody. Jeff Pogela, ABC News, Seattle.
3: Across the middle part of the country, extreme temperatures are building under another heat dome. Here's ABC meteorologist Leslie Lopez.
4: The heat index climbing up to about 108 degrees. We have that through Wichita. We have it to the south, all the way up to the Midwest, getting into areas of New Orleans even, down to 105 degrees. It's either a heat alert, a heat advisory, or a heat watch.
3: The extreme heat in Central Europe has helped wildfires grow and led to 300,000 evacuations in France and Spain. ABC's Marcus Moore is along the fire line in Spain.
5: The air is dry here, and there's a constant breeze. And it's these exact conditions that are driving some of these fires right now. We're just west of Madrid right now. And this is as far as police are letting anyone go, because they say parts of the Avila fire, the largest in this country's history, have flared back up again.
3: Fighting in Iran on hold as diplomatic efforts take place once again. Mediators say they have achieved progress in getting both sides back to the table.
6: Oil prices were down overnight thanks to that pause in attacks between the U.S. and Iran. Drivers here at home looking for relief, with gas prices in the last week rising an average of 12 cents to $4.11 per gallon.
3: ABC's Karen Waugh in Washington. The Odyssey continues captivating audiences. It's earned an estimated $639 million. So far. 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
11: It's 9:03 on Monday, July 27th. Good morning. Thanks so much for starting your day and your week with us. I'm Mai Martinez. Cisco Cotto is off today. And it's going to be a very humid and warm day. We're headed to a high of 88 degrees. We'll have some low clouds and dense fog to start the day, then a mix of clouds and sunshine becoming breezy with a couple of thunderstorms moving into the area from midday into this evening. Some of those could be strong with flooding, downpours, hail, and damage. Winds. Right now at O'Hare, it's cloudy skies and 80 degrees. Midway, 79 degrees. And downtown along the lakefront, it's 78 degrees. We'll get more details ahead in our AccuWeather 5-day forecast coming up at 9:15. Our top local story on News Radio WBBM. Chicago police are looking for the man who robbed a McDonald's in the Belmont Cragen neighborhood early today. WBBM's Carolina Garibay reports.
12: Police say a robber jumped through the drive-through window of the McDonald's at Belden and Cicero and stole a cash register. It happened shortly before 3:30 a.m. Police say the suspect was in a car at the drive-through window when he jumped out of the car and through the window. The man implied he had a weapon, stole the cash register, and fled the scene. The cash register was then found shortly after, a few blocks away on Lowell Avenue near Fullerton Avenue. No injuries were reported and no arrests have been made. Carolina Garibay, News Radio 105.9 WBBM.
11: Burglars drove a black Jeep into a Northside gas station early today and stole an ATM. CBS 2 reports it happened at the Shell station near the intersection of Ashland and Diversey in the city's Lakeview neighborhood. The station owner says the ATM had about $75,000 inside it. Cook County's treasurer, Maria Pappas, says a new analysis of voter trends shows a disconnect between what she hears from taxpayers and what they do at the ballot box.
13: The treasurer says she sees the people who come to her office to pay their property tax bills.
14: They come into the counter every day. They are so angry. They're seething.
13: But the new study from her office shows that voter turnout for the 20 property tax increase proposals on Cook County ballots since 2020 is just over 20%.
14: The people who complain the loudest are the people who also stay at home.
13: Turnout's a little higher during presidential election years and in wealthier communities, but in some cases, the percentage of total registered voters deciding the fate of a tax issue is less than 10.
14: The people who they allow to be elected are governing the costs of what's happening in their lives, and they don't make the connection.
13: She says many also believe their votes don't make a difference.
14: 80% of you are complaining every day, and 20% voted. Come on.
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11: Jared Edwards coached co-ed basketball and flag football at Curtis Elementary on the far southeast side, but he is now among the roughly 1,500 Chicago teachers who have just been laid off. Edwards tells WBBM his loss is also a loss for students.
15: As a coach, it's my responsibility to make sure that how hard I coach them, it translates to the classroom. So we all have agreements, and they have to have their grades in good standing. Behavior have to be in good standing. You can't disrespect your teacher and then come to practice at the end of the day. So I implemented these type of things into the classroom for them to, you know, uphold themselves to something. And it showed behaviorally and academically.
11: Edwards says this is the second time he's lost his job at CPS. The school district is set to ask Chicago's Board of Education to approve its 2027 budget on Thursday. White Sox slugger Munetake Murakami hit two home runs during yesterday's 12-3 win over the Astros, and now some fans are hoping to cash in on his impressive rookie season.
16: They were free, but some fans are selling them for upwards of $119. Bobbleheads given away at the game against the Astros are showing up on eBay, inscribed with the phrase, "I have power." The bobbleheads commemorate the first baseman's first home run. They were part of the celebration that saw Murakami's parents throw out the first pitch and him helped the team to a 12-3 win. The collectibles were sponsored by Toto. The toilet manufacturer says when Murakami joined the White Sox, he requested the team install a bidet in the clubhouse. Nancy Hardy, News Radio 105.9 WBBM.
11: Mark your calendars if you're an opera fan. Sunday in the Park with Lyric is set for August 23rd at Pritzker Pavilion. The 90-minute concert will feature the Lyric Opera Orchestra playing selections from the upcoming season. Opera fans will have a chance to win prizes, including tickets to those upcoming performances. And they're also encouraged to bring food and picnic while they enjoy that music. It's 9:08. 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Here's Bo Duran.
17: Yeah, struggles as you head outbound on the Eisenhower today. You're on the brakes from Des Plaines over to the ramp to the westbound Reagan Tollway. We have some debris in the right lane of the ramp, right at the start of that ramp that goes to the Reagan Tollway. Looks like a semi lost some piece of equipment here, and it's got that right lane blocked. And that's why you're looking at 22 minutes out to Mannheim, 45 minutes on the trip all the way up to the Jane Addams Tollway. The inbound side of the Ike flowing past North Avenue to the Tri-State, then off and on from Austin to Damon. 45 minutes from the Jane Addams and 23 from Mannheim to downtown. The Edens checking in okay at the moment. And outbound between Lake Hook and the Junction, no delays to report. The Kennedy inbound, your slowing is from Harlem to Foster, and then again from Belmont to Randolph at 34 minutes from O'Hare to downtown. It's a 22-minute drive in from the Junction, the local lane. Stay in those locals. The express lane's pretty packed in, passing Addison. That's where we have report of a stalled vehicle in the right lane, so those express lanes about 3 minutes slower than the local lanes are. The outbound side of the Kennedy, just slow from Irving Park Road to Sayre, 12 minutes to Montrose and 24 on the drive all the way out to O'Hare. The Stevenson inbound, slow central to Kedzie at 33 minutes from 355 to DuSable Lakeshore Drive. It's 25 minutes in from the Tri-State. But the outbound Stevenson all clear. The Dan Ryan inbound 20 minutes 95th and downtown in both the local and the express lanes. The outbound Ryan before 31st Street crews getting an earlier crash cleaned up out of the center lane. Looks like everything is over on the shoulder now. 19 minutes from downtown to the split. 57 no delays. The Bishop Ford inbound all clear. Outbound on the Ford Freeway slow spots from 130th to Dalton in the long term work zone. DuSable Lakeshore Drive both directions slow through Grant Park because of closures in place for Lollapalooza setup, including now Balbo, Jackson, and Monroe all shut down between DuSable Lakeshore Drive and Michigan Avenue. So Randolph or Roosevelt or east-west options through the park. Columbus will close later on today. It's going to be open through the afternoon rush, but by 9 o'clock tonight, Columbus will be closed in Grant Park as well through the weekend for Lala. On the Illinois Tollways, our biggest issue had been the Reagan Tollway eastbound at Eola. Earlier medical emergency is now clear. All lanes are back open there. And in Northwest Indiana, no major issues for now. from the Metro Traffic Center. Next report, 918. 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
11: The AccuWeather forecast calling for a heat advisory in place until 9 tonight. We'll start the day with some low clouds and dense fog. Otherwise, it'll be very warm and humid with a mix of clouds and sunshine becoming breezy. And then we'll have a couple of thunderstorms moving into the area midday into this evening. Some of those could be strong with flooding, downpours, hail, and damaging winds. Our high today will be 88 degrees. Then tonight, breezy and humid, our low 69 degrees. Right now at O'Hare, cloudy skies, 80 degrees. Midway, mostly cloudy, 79 degrees. In Aurora, partly sunny with some showers, 80 degrees. And along the lakefront downtown, we have some light showers, 82 degrees, headed to that high today of 88. Taking a look at the markets right now, the Dow is up 422 points. The NASDAQ is up 66 points, and the S&P 500 is up 24 points. Just ahead, we have new research that is shining some light on the role some medical professionals played in the opioid crisis in the U.S. That and more news next. It's 9-11.
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11: A new study finds that doctors played a larger role in the opioid crisis than previously reported.
20: Ethan Lieber is a professor of economics at the University of Notre Dame and co-author of a study which says doctors suddenly began prescribing opioids to treat chronic pain more extensively in the past generation.
21: In sort of the middle 1990s, there was this call to sort of treat pain more aggressively. And there were a bunch of advocacy groups that were saying, like, you know, we can do a better job of treating people who have pain than what we're currently doing. This led to doctors just being much more likely to prescribe an opioid for a patient that in the past they probably wouldn't have.
20: The Notre Dame researchers say if doctors' prescription practices had stayed at their 1995 levels, there would have been 43% fewer opioid deaths by 2015, just two decades later. But things are getting better, at least in Chicago. The Chicago Department of Public Health said this summer, Chicago and suburban Cook County have experienced a third year of decline in opioid overdose deaths. Terry Keschner, News Radio 105.9 WBBM.
11: We've got your AccuWeather 5-day forecast coming up next, plus sports. And with his mom and dad in the stands, a White Sox rookie plays the game of his life. That's all coming up next. It's 9:13.
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1: 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Here's meteorologist Joe Lundberg.
2: Clouds and fog starting to give way to a little bit of hazy sunshine. We'll see that into the afternoon hours as it becomes breezy. Our high gets to 88. Those real field temperatures, though, could be closer to 100. Just be on the lookout for thunderstorms this afternoon and this evening. Any thunderstorm that does cross the area has the capability of producing severe weather that includes hail and damaging winds along with flooding downpours. Later tonight, it'll be breezy with some clouds and a low of 69. Breezy and cooler tomorrow and turning less humid with time with some hazy sunshine or high about 80. 70s at the lakefront. Sunshine and pleasant for Wednesday, the high 84, against 70s by the lake. Sun will mix with clouds Thursday, the high 84. Gets cloudier Friday, could be an afternoon shower or two, the high 82. It's up to 82 in Wheeling, 81 at O'Hare and Midway, 80 at the lakefront. Humidity 89%, the wind south at 9, and the barometer falling a bit at 29.83 inches. We're headed up to 88. I'm AccuWeather meteorologist Joe Lundberg.
1: 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When searching for a business home field advantage,
2: Five, four.
1: The village of Bedford Park. Now time for sports. Here's Josh Liz.
3: Hi there. Mom and Dad fly all the way from Japan to Raid Field to visit their son on his bobblehead day, and Mutataka Murakami repay the travel cost by having the biggest game of his short career. Two home runs, mashes in a season-high six RBIs, powers the White Sox past Houston 12-3, ending a 13-game homerless slump. Massive fashion. The first-place Sox hit 2.5 games clear atop the AL Central. Start a big four-game set with the Yankees here tonight. Rookie Noah Schultz takes the mound against Max Fried at 6:40. AccuWeather real field temp at first pitch of Cubs Cardinals in St. Louis. 107 degrees tonight. It's going to go down to 100 during the game. In St. Louis, the Cubs pitch David Peterson and start of a four-game series against the Cardinals. 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Near comeback in Pittsburgh, but the Cubs run out of runway, losing 8-7. Jameson Taillon gives up 7 runs, 3 homers. They're down 7-1 and get within a run before the end. Despite the loss, the Cubs hold a 2.5-game cushion for the top NL wildcard spot. Linebacker T.J. Edwards of the Bears on the non-football injury list. Report says minor muscle strain suffered outside the facilities. He's expected to recover soon. 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
1: 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Here's Bo Duran.
4: Problems on the Dan Ryan. Heading inbound, your slow go from Pershing to just before the Stevenson. Sounds like we have a crash in the center lane. A white transit van mixed up with another vehicle here, and that's why we have a 20-minute travel time from 95th Street into downtown. IDOT crews are with this in the center lane, but that's right where the express lanes and the local lanes merge, so it's causing everybody to see that heavy traffic from Pershing heading into downtown. The outbound side of the Dan Ryan, earlier crash just past the Stevenson at 31st Street, is now clear. The Edens, no delays in or outbound. The Kennedy inbound 28 from O'Hare, just 19 minutes in from the Edens. That's in the local lanes. The express lanes looking better now. Earlier stall at Addison is now clear, and looks like those express lanes and the local lanes are at the same pace. The outbound side of the Kennedy Expressway, 12 to Montrose, 24 on your trip out to O'Hare, with the Eisenhower inbound heavy North Avenue to the Tri-State, and then from Laramie to Sacramento Boulevard, 42 minutes from the Jane Addams, 20 from Mannheim Inn. Delays on the outbound side of the Ike from 17th Avenue to the ramp to the Reagan Tollway. Some debris still in the right lane at the start of that ramp to westbound 88. Semi lost a piece of equipment here, and it's kind of sitting in that right lane as you start that trip onto the westbound side of the Reagan. So it's an 18-minute trip to Mannheim, 40 all the way out to 290 on the Eisenhower. The Stevenson inbound, 35 minutes from 355 to DuSable Lakeshore Drive, 24 minutes in from the Tri-State. No outbound delays to report. I-57, A-OK between I-80 and the Dan Ryan. The Bishop Ford inbound is delay-free. The outbound Ford freeway slow from 130th to Dalton. You hit the long-term work, you're down to 2 lanes in that stretch. DuSable Lakeshore Drive delays through Grant Park, but that's it. The Tri-State Tollway, no northbound problems. Southbound, a little bit slow around the Eisenhower. The Jane Addams Tollway checking in okay. The Reagan Tollway eastbound, still a bit slow as you pass Eola from an earlier medical emergency. All the activities on the left shoulder now. 355 looking good. Route 53 northbound slow from the Jane Addams Tollway to Kirchhoff. Southbound, a little bit slow off and on from Northwest Highway to Algonquin Road. I-80 eastbound, no delays, but westbound 80 slowing off and on from Center Street to Larkin and Joliet. 80-94, I-65 and the Indiana Toll Road checking in fine for now. 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
1: The AccuWeather forecast calling for a heat advisory in place until 9 tonight. Low clouds and dense fog to start the day. Otherwise, very warm and humid with a mix of clouds and sunshine becoming breezy. We'll have a couple thunderstorms moving through the area from midday into this evening. Some of those could be strong with flooding, downpours, hail, and damaging winds. Our high today will be 88 degrees. Right now at O'Hare, we've got cloudy skies and 80 degrees at 921. Our top story this hour, Governor Pritzker is welcoming lawmakers from across the country to Illinois today for a summit for the National Conference of State Legislatures. The governor is set to kick things off by participating in a panel on leading during polarizing times. WBBM political editor Jeff Buchholz will have much more on this story coming up at 9:31. Prosecutors say a man had barely pulled into his driveway when two masked suspects stole his SUV at gunpoint, setting off a high-speed chase across DuPage County.
5: It was 1 a.m. Friday. A driver had just parked in his own driveway in Wheaton when prosecutors say two masked suspects walked up with a handgun and stole the victim's SUV. Police say the stolen vehicle was spotted minutes later, setting off a chase that reached about 100 miles an hour before ending with spike strips. Authorities say the suspects ran along railroad tracks, but an Illinois State Police aircraft tracked them into a nearby neighborhood, where sheriff's deputies arrested 25-year-old Andrew Strong of Chicago. He's facing a list of charges. Authorities have not said whether the second suspect has been arrested. Sarah Herrera, News Radio 105.9 WBBM.
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6: The Mediterranean-style diet is one of the healthiest eating patterns in the world that doesn't require counting calories or cutting out entire food groups. I'm Dr. Eugene Ahn from Loyola Medicine with Healthy Eating. The Mediterranean diet is based on a traditional eating pattern found in countries bordering the Mediterranean Sea. It emphasizes vegetables, fruits, legumes, whole grains, olive oil, nuts, seeds, and seafood, while limiting processed foods and red meat. This eating pattern has been associated with lower rates of heart disease, stroke, type 2 diabetes, and some cancers. Much of its benefit comes from its focus on healthy fats and fiber-rich foods. Adapting a Mediterranean-style approach doesn't require a major lifestyle overhaul. Start by adding more vegetables to meals, using olive oil instead of butter, and choosing fish or plant-based proteins more often throughout the week. Because it's flexible and realistic, many people find it easier to maintain as a balanced approach to healthy eating. For more information, go to loyolamedicine.org/nutrition. I'm Dr. Eugene Ahn for News Radio 105.9 WBBM.
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7: My stocks are higher to kick off the week as oil falls, although the NASDAQ is starting to waver here a little bit. The Dow is up 382 at 52,326. The S&P is up 11 at 7,422. The NASDAQ now is down 4 points at 24,968. But crude continues to decline today. It's down about 6.5% at the moment at $83.51 a barrel. With business at 23 and 53, and in the noon business hour, live from Bloomberg, Gina Cervetti, News Radio 1059 WBBM.
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4: Closures in Grant Park expanding for Lollapalooza setup. Lolla starts on Thursday. We now have Balbo, Jackson, and Monroe all shut down between DuSable Lakeshore Drive and Michigan Avenue. So Randolph or Roosevelt are your east-west options to get through the park now. Columbus is open for now, but it will close tonight by 9 o'clock. They're going to leave Columbus open for the through the day, for through the afternoon rush. It's scheduled to close by 9 o'clock this evening, so plan accordingly. As of tomorrow morning, Columbus will be closed through the weekend for Lolla. On the Edens, the inbound side, no delays. The outbound side of the Edens, checking in fine. The Kennedy inbound, just slow from Harlem to Foster and Diversity to Randolph. 28 from O'Hare, 18 minutes in from the Edens, both in the local and the express lanes. The outbound Kennedy at 22 from downtown out to the big airport. Eisenhower inbound, 40 minutes from Jane Adams, 18 from Mannheim. In the outbound, Ike still seeing challenges on the ramp to the westbound Reagan Tollway. Some debris in the right lane on that ramp, and that's why you're seeing delays from 17th Avenue. 15 minutes out to Mannheim, 36 out to I-90. Apparently, a semi lost some sort of equipment in the right lane of that ramp to the westbound side of the Reagan. The Stevenson inbound, 35 from 355 and 24 from the Tri-State. The outbound Stevenson's A-OK. On the Dan Ryan inbound, we're slowing from Pershing to before the Stevenson. This is where we have a crash in the center lane. That's impacting both the local and the express lanes. Everybody's slow in that area. 20 minutes from 95th to downtown, but the outbound side of the Ryan is just seeing an 18-minute trip from downtown to the split. From the Metro Traffic Center, next report at 938, News Radio 105.9 WBBM.
1: The AccuWeather forecast calling for a heat advisory in place until 9 tonight. We'll have low clouds and dense fog to start our day. Otherwise, very warm and humid. Mix of clouds and sunshine becoming breezy. And then we'll have a couple of thunderstorms moving into the area from midday into this evening. Some of those could be strong with flooding, downpours, hail, and damaging winds. Headed to a high of 88 degrees today. Right now, it'll hair cloudy skies and 80 degrees at 9:30.
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1: Good morning. Thanks so much for joining us. I'm Mai Martinez. Cisco Cotto is off today. 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
0: Illinois Governor J.B. Pritzker is welcoming state lawmakers from across the U.S. to McCormick Place for a conference that bills itself as bipartisan, but serves as another opportunity for him to introduce himself to a national audience. WBBM political editor Jeff Buckles reports from McCormick Place.
1: A Lyle man is facing charges after police say he caused a deadly crash on Fox Lake. And health officials say the Chicago area has seen another year of declining opioid overdose deaths. WBBM Business. The Dow is up 405 points, the Nasdaq up 63 points, and the S&P 500 up 22 points. We're headed to a warm and humid high of 88 degrees today with some thunderstorms moving into the area midday into this evening. Right now at O'Hare, we've got cloudy skies and 80 degrees. At 9:31. Governor Pritzker will speak during a politically centered event at McCormick Place in downtown Chicago today. WBBM political editor Jeff Buckles has a preview.
0: We're in the Skyline Ballroom on the west side of the convention center where the governor is set to welcome members of the National Conference of State Legislatures and open the group's annual summit by appearing on a panel with the title, How to Disagree Better, Leading in Polarizing Times. The potential Democratic presidential candidate will be joined on the panel by Oklahoma's Governor Kevin Stitt, who as head of the Republican Governors Association criticized Texas's decision to send National Guard troops to Illinois during Operation Midway Blitz. That earned praise from Pritzker at the time. We'll see if they play nice today. For now, we're at McCormick Place. Jeff Buckles, News Radio 105.9, WBBM.
1: More information is emerging about allegations made against a former member of the Obama administration.
21: More than a month after former Transportation Secretary Pete Buttigieg was separated from his four-year-old twins for 24 hours because of a false Child Protective Services complaint in Michigan, the Washington Post is reporting new details about the person behind the call. Reporters used a partially redacted Michigan State Police report to identify and contact a woman who acknowledged making the report against Buttigieg but could not provide any evidence to support her allegations. The Post did not identify the woman, saying it was unclear whether she understood she was speaking with reporters on the record. Authorities in a police report described the woman as being possibly mentally unstable. The Michigan Attorney's Office is still investigating how the case against Buttigieg was handled. Mallory Vorbroker, News Radio 105.9 WBBM.
1: A man from the western suburbs is charged with several crimes following a deadly collision involving boats on the Fox River over the weekend.
22: WBBM has seen McHenry County jail records, which show that 45-year-old Richard Stevenson of Lyle faces charges of reckless homicide and aggravated DUI and was denied bond. His arrest comes after numerous reports say one person died and two others were injured in a two-boat crash, which happened on the Fox River in the McHenry area Saturday afternoon. McHenry County officials told WBBM the investigation was being handled by police with the Illinois Department of Natural Resources. Stevenson is due back in court on Monday. Terry Keschner, News Radio 105.9 WBBM.
1: A robber jumped through the drive-thru window of a fast food restaurant on the northwest side overnight. Police in the Belmont Cragin community say it happened just before 3:30 at the McDonald's on Cicero and Belden. The crook implied he had a weapon and took the cash register. It was found a short time later, a few blocks away. No one was hurt. There's no word yet on the amount of money stolen. Chicago health officials say overdose deaths are down for a third straight year in the city and suburban Cook County. Meantime, research continues into how the nation's opioid crisis began. Ethan Lieber is an economics professor at the University of Notre Dame. He notes people receiving Social Security disability insurance are more vulnerable to addiction.
23: That particular population is, they have a lot more physical problems than the average person. And so you do see that there's research by us and others that sort of point out that this is kind of a group that's getting a lot of opioids. They have much higher death rates from opioid overdose than lots of other groups.
1: The Notre Dame researchers believe if doctors' prescriptions practices had stayed at a 1995 levels, there would have been more than 40% fewer opioid deaths by 2015. Want to take a moment now to thank all the people behind the scenes here at WBBM News Radio helping us to bring you the news today. At the editor's desk, Brett Gogol, writers Jack Pointer and Joe Bartosz, assistant producer Michael Zapaniak, traffic producer Mike Allison, and our managing editor is Zach Weber. We will get a check of low gas prices when we return, plus the latest in traffic and weather. It's 9:35.
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1: 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In Homer Glen, the Citgo on 159th is selling gas for $3.99 a gallon. And in Calumet Park, the Citgo on 190th. 19th also has gas for $3.99 a gallon. We've got traffic and weather on the 8th just ahead, but first let's find out what's coming up midday and on the noon business hour. Here's Rachel Pearson.
27: Stocks start the week sharply higher as oil prices fall. We'll kick things off with details on a major tech earnings week. As a nationwide parasite outbreak linked to contaminated produce is spreading, Chicago restaurants are changing up their menus. We'll talk about that. And more Americans are finding themselves part of the sandwich generation. That's when you balance the financial demands of supporting adult children while also caring for aging parents. So we'll get some tips on how to navigate it all. It's also Stock Picker Monday. We'll get a couple of investment ideas from a pro. That's coming up midday and on the noon business hour.
1: All right. Thanks, Rachel. We'll be tuning in. It's 9:38. Traffic and weather together on the 8th. Here's Bo Duran.
4: Challenges on the outbound side of the Eisenhower. Right at the start of the ramp to the westbound Reagan Tollway, we had an issue where a semi dropped some equipment in the right lane. It looks like crews have been able to get that cleared, and lanes are back open on the outbound Eisenhower ramp heading out to the westbound Reagan Tollway. On the inbound side of the Eisenhower, traffic still heavy from North Avenue to the Tri-State, and then you have some slowing off and on from Independence as you make your way over into downtown. It's a 41-minute trip from the Jane Addams 18 from Mannheim into the Burn Interchange. The Edens, no delays in or outbound today, just 15 minutes on the North Shore between Lake Hook and the Junction. The Kennedy inbound, a slow spot from Harlem to Foster and from Fullerton to Randolph, 27 from O'Hare at 17 minutes in from the Junction. The outbound Kennedy, you're looking at just 21 minutes to get from downtown out to O'Hare. The Stevenson inbound, a slow spot from the Tri-State to LaGrange Road, and then you're tapping the brakes from Central to Kedzie, but nothing too crazy here. 34 minutes from 355, 26 in from the Tri-State. The Stevenson outbound is A-OK. On the Dan Ryan heading inbound, you got some slowing as you make your way from Pershing up towards 18th Street. You had an earlier crash around the Stevenson. That crash is now clear, but it's 20 minutes from 95th into downtown on the inbound side of the Dan Ryan. Outbound Ryan, a tap of the brakes from the Brent Interchange off and on to the Stevenson. 57, no major delays. The Bishop Ford on the inbound side, you're looking good until you get to 103rd. That's where you're just a little bit slow into the Dan Ryan. The outbound side of the Ford Freeway, no major delays. DuSable Lakeshore Drive, both directions slow through Grant Park. That's because of all the closures in place in Grant Park for Lollapalooza setup, including Balbo, Jackson, and Monroe. All shut down between the drive and Michigan Avenue. Use Randolph or Roosevelt to get through the park. The Tri-State Tollway, no northbound delays. Southbound a little bit slow around the Ike, but the Jane Addams, Reagan, and Veterans Tollways are all good. Route 53 northbound slow from the Jane Addams Tollway to Kirchhoff. Southbound slow spots from Northwest Highway to Algonquin Road. I-80 through Joliet, checking in okay today. No major delays in or out of Northwest Indiana. Next traffic at 948, News Radio 105.9.
7: WBBM AccuWeather. We have a heat advisory till 9 this evening. The low clouds and fog are starting to disperse. We'll see some hazy sun for the rest of today. It'll become breezy, very warm and humid with a high of 88. Look for some thunderstorms this afternoon and evening. They can produce gusty winds, hail, and downpours. Later tonight, partly cloudy and breezy. Still humid, the low 69, but that humidity goes away tomorrow. A breezy, noticeably cooler day with some hazy sunshine and a high of 80. 70s by the lake. More sunshine Wednesday, the high 84 inland, 70s at the lakefront.

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15: There's an investigation underway at the University of Michigan after all 18 greens at the school's golf course mysteriously turned orange. The university says the issue is not weather-related and they suspect foul play. There's also some video of someone filling containers used by the grounds crews with a chemical of some sort. KFC has unveiled a new limited-time menu featuring food inspired by The Simpsons. The highlight is a chicken sandwich topped with bacon and cheese, sandwiched between two donuts with pink frosting and sprinkles. There's also a frozen blueberry drink based on the squishy sold at the Quickie Mart. So far, the collaboration is only available in Spain and Portugal. I guess they're going to be the guinea pigs on that one. WBBM News Time, 9:46. Time for sports, sponsored by Blaine's Farm and Fleet. And Josh, would you give that a try? A cheeseburger, basically, between two donuts with frosting and sprinkles?
16: I'd let the next person have it.

0: At it.
1: Same.
0: Football season's officially cranking into gear. Bears rookies and quarterbacks are in the building over the weekend. Veterans report tomorrow. First official team practice Wednesday. But before the pads even go on, six Bears are starting on the shelf. They could be activated anytime. There's been no other explanation from the team, but it's the pre-camp active non-football injury list that includes linebacker TJ Edwards. According to a prominent report, minor muscle strain suffered outside the team facilities. He's expected to recover soon. Had the broken leg last year, Edwards. And on the active pup list, there's Kyler Gordon again, D-lineman Shamar Turner coming off that torn ACL, and O-lineman Ozzie Trapillo, along with linebackers Noah Sewell and the rookie fifth-round pick Keyshawn Elliott. Vets report to Hallis Hall tomorrow. The wife of Kansas City Chiefs offensive coordinator and former Bears assistant coach Eric Bieniemy is hospitalized after being shot at her home last night. Eric Bieniemy was with the Chiefs out of town at training camp in Missouri. The home is in Virginia. She's hospitalized. The Chiefs say in a statement they're aware of the incident involving Bieniemy's family but aren't providing further details. Fairy tale day for the White Sox. Mutataka Murakami, two home runs, six RBIs with his parents at the game, both throwing out the first pitch. And on his bobblehead day at Wrigley Field, 12-3 Sox, 5-4 since the break, host the Yankees tonight. Cubs nearly pull off a heist in Pittsburgh, but run out of outs in an 8-7 loss. Two-run homer in the ninth, Seiya Suzuki not enough. They were in a 7-1 hole because of Jameson Taillon giving up three more homers. He may lose his starting job. The Cubs use David Peterson in St. Louis tonight. Josh Liss, News Radio 105.9 WBBM.
1: 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Here's Bo Duran.
2: Lingering delays in a few spots today, including on the inbound side of the Dan Ryan. We're still seeing some heavy traffic as you make your way from 35th Street up towards 18th. The earlier crash that we had around the Stevenson is now clear, but we're still checking in at 19 minutes from 95th into downtown. The outbound side of the Dan Ryan, a tap of the brakes from the Burn Interchange out to 18th Street, 15 minutes from downtown to the split. Eden's no major delays in or outbound at the moment. The Kennedy inbound trip slow from Canfield to Nagel, then again from Diversey to Randolph. It's 26 minutes from O'Hare, 16 minutes in from the junction, both in the local and the express lanes. The outbound side of the Kennedy looking good until you get out to Lawrence, and that's where you're slow from Lawrence to Sayre on the west end, 20 minutes from downtown out to O'Hare. Eisenhower inbound, your slowing is from North Avenue to the Tri-State, then off and on from Independence as you make your way over to Racine. 41 minutes from the Jane Addams, it's 18 minutes from Mannheim into downtown. The outbound Ike now all clear. The Stevenson inbound, slow spots from the Tri-State to First Avenue and from Central to Kedzie. Very manageable 31-minute trip from 355 to DuSable Lakeshore Drive, 23 in from the Tri-State. The Stevenson outbound is all good. On I-57, no major delays to report. The Bishop Ford inbound, just 15 minutes, 8094 to the Dan Ryan. The outbound side of the Ford Freeway got a little bit of slowing as you make way from 130th to Dalton through the work zone, just 15 minutes from the Dan Ryan out to 8094. DuSable Lakeshore Drive northbound, slow spots from Roosevelt to off and on up to Monroe. The southbound side of the drive, slow from Monroe to Balbo. On the Tri-State tolling northbound, no major delays. The southbound side of the Tri-State just slow from Cermak Road down towards Ogden. The Jane Addams, Reagan, and Veterans tollways are all in great shape today with no major delays on Route 53 in the northwest suburbs or at 80 through Joliet, and no major problems in or out of northwest Indiana with 8094 along with I-65 and the Indiana Toll Road, all checking in at the speed limit for Hoosiers. 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
1: The AccuWeather forecast calling for a heat advisory in place until 9 tonight. We'll start the day with low clouds and dense fog. Then it'll be a mix of sunshine and clouds becoming breezy with some thunderstorms moving into the area from midday into this evening. Some of those could be strong with flooding downpours, hail, and damaging winds. We're headed to a high of 88 degrees today. Tonight, breezy and humid, our low 69 degrees. Right now at O'Hare, cloudy skies, 80 degrees. Midway, mostly cloudy, 79 degrees. In Aurora, partly cloudy, 80 degrees. And along the lakefront downtown, we have some light showers, 82 degrees. Headed to that high today of 88 degrees. Checking the markets now, the Dow is up 176 points. The NASDAQ is down 91 points. And the S&P 500 is down 7 points. It's 9:50.
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1: Huge crowds are expected this week for a major musical event celebrating its 21st year in Chicago.
4: Traffic is sure to be a nightmare for Lollapalooza, which kicks off its four-day run on Thursday at Grant Park. Organizers say if you are going, your best bet is public transit. In preparation, the CTA and Metra are both making some additional runs and expanding the length of their trains. plans. Officials warn that public transit will be more crowded than usual for Lollapalooza, so you should try to buy tickets in advance if you're taking Metra, and leave early if you're taking the CTA. John Welty, News Radio 105.9 WBBM.
1: Gunshots rang out at a food festival in Seattle yesterday evening, leaving three people dead and four others injured. ABC's Alex Stone reports.
5: A bullet landed into the tree that was right next to us.
6: Ava Hendricks was at the festival with her family when the gunfire erupted.
5: It was very scary. And like after the whole thing was over, you know, and we're just waiting for the police to come. And we're just looking at each other like, how are we still alive? You know, like, how did we make it through that?
6: One suspect has been taken into custody. Police say another suspect is still on the loose.
1: And police say the two suspects were firing at each other. The other people who were hit were not part of that altercation. Those wounded included a two-year-old. They are expected to recover. We've got business news coming up next. It's 9:52.
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12: My stock started with gains across the board today, but now it's a mixed picture on Wall Street. The Dow is still higher, up 189 at 52,139. The S&P 500 is down just a couple of points at 7410. The NASDAQ lower by 64 at 24,912. But we do have crude declining today, down 6.3% at $83.68 a barrel. However, we have a renewed sell-off in the chip makers, and that's outweighing optimism that the U.S. and Iran will restore their diplomatic efforts. It's a busy week for investors watching for earnings from some big technology companies. Among those opening their books in the days ahead, Amazon, Microsoft, Meta Platforms, and Apple, and the Fed holds an interest rate setting meeting, starts on Tuesday, all wraps up on Wednesday. With business at 23 and 53 and in the noon business hour, live from Bloomberg, Gina Cervetti, News Radio 105.9 WBBM.
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1: It's 9:56. French President Emmanuel Macron and other government leaders are meeting to discuss the wildfire crisis in several regions in the country.
20: The monster, uncontrolled wildfires have forced more than 250,000 people to flee their homes amid a first glimmer of hope that the spread of the largest blaze may have slowed. In the Gironde region of southwest France, where flames have burned an area four times the size of Paris, the prefecture said the situation overnight had remained globally stable, a change from successive days where the giant blaze raging since last week had edged closer to the wine region city of Bordeaux. No new evacuations have been announced, but with France about to enter its peak August tourist season, Gironde authorities have taken more steps to keep vacationers away, banning holiday camps for children and for people with disabilities. I'm Charles de Ledesma.
1: It's 9:58. Traffic and weather together on the 8th. Here's Beau Durand.
2: Some delays on the Indiana Toll Road today. The westbound side of the toll road here, slow past State Road 49, the Chesterton exit to before Willow Creek Road in Portage. Looks like we have some midday road work that's in the right lane. That work is scheduled until 5 this evening on the westbound side of the toll road. No delays on 8094 or I-65 for Hoosiers today on the Illinois side of the state line. Some moving road work in a couple of spots, including on the inbound side of the Stevenson, slow from LaGrange Road to Harlem, then moving road work in a lane, and then you're further in, you're slow from Cicero Avenue to Kedzie. 32 minutes from 355, 24 in from the Tri-State, but the outbound Stevenson in pretty great shape. The Edens, no delays in or outbound for now. The Kennedy inbound, slow Cumberland and Eagle in from Fullerton to the Hubbard Street Tunnel. 26 minutes from O'Hare to downtown, 16 minutes in from the junction in the local lanes. Go ahead and get in the express lanes. They're saving you about 3 minutes. The outbound side of the Kennedy, 19 minutes out to O'Hare. The inbound side of the Eisenhower, slow from St. Charles Road to the Tri-State where that lane shift is in place. Then further in, slow from Sacramento Boulevard to Ashland. 39 from the Jane Addams, it's 18 minutes from Mannheim to downtown. The outbound Eisenhower, all good. The Dan Ryan inbound, heavy spots from Pershing to before Roosevelt. Crews trying to get a stalled gray Jeep out of that center lane. It's 19 minutes from 95th to downtown in both the local and the express lanes. The outbound Ryan just slow from the Burn Interchange to 18th. 57, no delays. The Bishop Ford inbound slow past 103rd to the Dan Ryan merge. The outbound Ford Freeway, a slow spot here and there from 130th to Dalton. With the long-term road work, it's 15 minutes from the Dan Ryan to 8094. Next traffic at 10:08. 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
1: The AccuWeather forecast calling for a heat advisory in place until 9 p.m. We'll have some thunderstorms moving through the area from midway into this evening. Some of those could be strong, headed to a high of 88 degrees. Right now at O'Hare, it's 80 degrees at 9:59.
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21: This is Carolina Guerrabe. Chicago police are investigating the robbery of a McDonald's on the Northwest Side.
1: A woman is dead after she was struck by a train in Palatine, and mediators say they're making progress in getting the U.S. and Iran back to the negotiation table. More ahead from ABC News. WBBM Business. The Dow is up 262 points, NASDAQ down 16 points, and the S&P 500 is up 8 points. We're headed to a hot and humid high of 88 degrees today with thunderstorms coming into the area midday. Right now at O'Hare, it's 80 degrees at 10 o'clock.
22: From ABC News, I'm Sherry Preston. Mediators say they have been making progress in efforts to bring the United States and Iran back to the negotiating table and prevent an all-out war in the Middle East. ABC's Rachel Scott has more from Washington.
23: Sources tell me today that President Trump is now holding off on a major escalation against Iran to give way for diplomacy to reopen the Strait of Hormuz. I'm told the president was prepared to launch a series of strikes on Friday, but decided to hold off. Sources also say officials discussed the impact a major attack could have on the U.S.'s depleting stock of air defense interceptors.
22: Oil traders like that glimmer of hope. Oil has been trading lower today. Across parts of Spain and France, at least 300,000 people have been evacuated from their homes because of massive wildfires. ABC's Marcus Moore has the latest.
0: In France, authorities going door to door in the Gironde region, urging residents to evacuate, pleading with vacationers to keep their distance. Firefighters supported by farmers. Huge flames as the wildfires in the region burn more than 100,000 acres, an area four times the size of Paris. And in Bordeaux, the heart of France's famed wine country and a tourist hotspot, cleared out by the approaching flames.
22: More than 100 million Americans under heat warnings or advisories today as another heat dome settles in the middle part of the country. The search is still on in Seattle for at least one person believed to have been involved in the shooting at a food fair over the weekend. At least three people dead. ABC's Alex Stone is there this morning.
4: Everything is frozen in time on the site here right now. The vendor booths, they are empty, still full of food. Everybody went racing out of here, running out of here when they heard the gunfire.
22: And it's officially official. LeBron James has signed his deal with the Philadelphia 76ers. Terms not disclosed, but sources tell ESPN the NBA's all-time scoring leader signed a two-year, $8 million deal. You're listening to ABC News.
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26: 10:03, Monday, July 27th. Good morning. So glad to have you with us. I'm Rachel Pearson, filling in for Rob Hart. It's currently 75 degrees in Chicago. Feels a lot warmer than that. We've got a lot of heat and humidity on tap. Our high this afternoon, 88 degrees. It's going to feel warmer. And we're also keeping an eye on the radar for a couple thunderstorms expected this afternoon into the evening. Could have some heavy downpours along with it. We'll bring you the details in your AccuWeather 5-day forecast coming up at 10:15. Our top local story on News Radio WBBM. Chicago police say a robber jumped through a drive-through window at a McDonald's in Belmont Cragen earlier today. WBBM's Carolina Garibay reports.
27: Police say the robbery happened shortly before 3:30 a.m. at the McDonald's on Cicero and Belden. The suspect was in his car at the drive-through window when police say he jumped out of the car and through the window. He implied he had a weapon as he stole a cash register and then fled in an unknown direction. Police say the cash register was found a few blocks away a short time later on Lowell Avenue near Fullerton Avenue. No one was injured. An investigation is ongoing. Carolina Garibay, News Radio 105.9 WBBM.
26: Metro Police, meantime, are investigating after a train hit and killed a woman in the northwest suburbs.
28: Palatine police say a woman was struck by a Union Pacific Northwest Line train Sunday just before 3:30 p.m. An inbound train hit her near the Wood Street and Smith Street crossing. Authorities say she was taken to an area hospital where she later died. Palatine officers assisted Metro Police on the scene for several hours. The area around the station was closed for an investigation, but is now open. Mallory Vorbroker, News Radio 105.9 WBBM.
26: New research from Cook County's treasurer suggests frustration over property taxes hasn't yet led to more people voting on tax measures.
29: I don't know what it's going to take.
30: Treasurer Maria Pappas says her office's latest breakdown of voter turnout for property tax increase proposals has left her frustrated.
29: The people complaining are the same people who don't do anything about it.
30: The treasurer's office says in 20 property tax increase proposals put before Cook County voters since 2020, turnout averaged a hair over 20%, and the ratio of eligible registered voters that prevailed was sometimes smaller than 1 in 10.
31: Why do you suppose that is?
29: I think people have just, they don't think that their vote matters.
30: And she says a lot of people haven't made the connection between the choices they make at the ballot box and rising costs for everything. Pappas says the highest turnout for property tax issues tend to be in wealthier communities and during presidential election years when turnout's higher anyway.
29: Get off your hind end and get up and get out and vote.
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7: Cook County Medical Examiner has now identified victims of that high-speed crash early yesterday on the city's southwest side. Two teens from Woodstock, a teen from Palatine, and a teen from Crystal Lake were all killed when their pickup truck drove off a bridge and struck a rail car along Cicero Avenue just north of 71st Street. The crash happened after police responded to a call of someone pointing a gun while traveling in a vehicle. Officers say they briefly chased the pickup before the crash. What began as a carjacking in a west suburban neighborhood, that ended with a high-speed police chase, spike strips, and an arrest.
8: The target was a driver who had just pulled into his driveway near Willow Avenue and President Street in Wheaton just before 1 a.m. Friday. DuPage County prosecutors say 25-year-old Andrew Strong of Chicago and another masked suspect approached the victim, pointed a handgun at him, ordered him to the ground, and stole his SUV. Police spotted the stolen SUV and the suspect's Nissan minutes later, but say both vehicles sped off, reaching about 100 miles an hour in a 35-mile-an-hour zone before the Nissan was stopped with spike strips. Authorities say both suspects ran along nearby railroad tracks, but an Illinois State Police aircraft tracked them into a residential neighborhood where sheriff's deputies arrested Strong. He's now facing a list of charges. Authorities have not announced any additional arrests. Sarah Herrera, News Radio 105.9 WBBM.
7: Burglars crashed a black Jeep into a Northside gas station early today to try and steal an ATM. CBS 2 reports it happened at the Shell station. That's near the intersection of Ashland and Diversey in the Lakeview neighborhood. The station's owner says the ATM contained about $75,000. A reminder, when you want to listen to WBBM on your phone, you can download the free Odyssey app. Click the word follow. 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Or if you're at home, you can always ask your smart speaker to play WBBM News Radio. 10:08, a look at traffic and weather together on the 8s. We've got a stalled vehicle causing some problems, Mike Allison.
9: Yeah, this is on the inbound side of the Dan Ryan, where you're tight from Pershing to just before you make it to Roosevelt. We have a stalled gray Jeep sitting in that center lane. As you approach the scene, IDOT reminds you to move over. It's the law. It's not a game. Right now, we're looking at 20 minutes to make it into the Jane Byrne interchange. Outbound, moving better. Just a slight delay out to 18th Street, and that makes it 15 minutes on your way out to the split. On the eat-ins, things are moving along just fine in both directions this morning. The Kennedy coming inbound a bit tight still between Cumberland and Nagel, then again in spots from Belmont down to the Hubbard Street Tunnel. Altogether, 26 in from O'Hare, 16 in from the Junction. Those express lanes are going to save you about 3 minutes if you'd like to use them. Heading outbound, you're clear to Montrose, but there is a slight delay from Central to Sayre, and that's going to make it 19 minutes to reach the airport. On Iowa 90, eastbound and westbound are both okay. The Eisenhower, a 39-minute trip in from I-90, but outbound is in the clear. On the Stevenson, your inbound side, a little bit slow between LaGrange and Harlem. This is some moving road work taking out a lane. 32 minutes to make it in from the Veterans, but just 25 to get back out. On I-57, things are moving along just fine in both directions. The Bishop Ford, 15 minutes, and that's to go either way between 8094 and the Dan Ryan. On DuSable Lakeshore Drive, just a slight slowdown either way throughout the Grant Park area. Your tollway is moving along okay, and in northwest Indiana, the Indiana Toll Road westbound, just a bit tight near Willow Creek Road with some midday road work. From the Metro Traffic Center, your next report's 1018 on News Radio 105.9 WBBM.
7: The WBBM AccuWeather forecast. It's a hot afternoon, Chicagoland. A heat advisory in effect until 9 o'clock this evening. Our high today is 88 degrees, but it's very humid out there, so it brings those real feel temperatures well above that. We're going to keep an eye on the radar. Might have some pop-up thunderstorms midday into this evening. Could bring with it some flooding downpours or damaging wind gusts, but it tapers off by late tonight with an overnight low 69 degrees. Now tomorrow it'll be breezy. That's going to help cool things down. A little bit less humidity as well with a partly sunny high of 80 degrees. It's currently 75 degrees at O'Hare and Midway. Also 75 along the lakefront. Our high today 88 degrees. A mixed trading day here. The Dow up 279 points. NASDAQ down 27 and the S&P 500 little changed, but it's up 4 points at 1010.
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7: Today's game to see the White Sox crush the Astros 12-3. You could still have a piece of the victory, although it'll cost you.
13: eBay has bobbleheads of White Sox slugger Munetaka Murakami listed at $99 and higher. The giveaways were part of the celebration that saw the Japanese rookie hit two home runs against the Astros and his parents throw out the first pitch. The collectible was sponsored by Toto Washlet, a bidet seat. Murakami requested the White Sox install one at the clubhouse. 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
7: Illinois' oldest sporting venue, the only horse racing track in the Chicago area, is now likely to close.
14: Hawthorne Racecourse in Stickney announced a bankruptcy sale was approved, calling it, quote, a tremendous loss for all Illinois sports fans. The track filed for bankruptcy earlier this year after reporting more than $100 million in debt. And while they'd hoped to find a buyer to keep the racetrack open, Hawthorne officials say they only received one qualified bid. The Illinois Racing Board canceled Sunday's races, and it's not likely the track will host any more. Haley Hansen, News Radio 105.9 WBBM.
7: Electric scooters from both Lime and Divvy are no longer running along a busy stretch of road in Edgewater. Geofencing technology now keeps those vehicles from running on Sheridan Road between Devon and Bryn Mawr. They're also banned from sidewalks along that mile-long stretch of Sheridan. It's part of an effort to improve safety for pedestrians. So geofencing basically slows down the vehicles and eventually stops them. An existing geofence already prohibits e-scooters from the lakefront trail. Work underway to eventually include Divvy's electric bikes in that geofence along Sheridan. Hot, humid day ahead of us. We're also tracking some thunderstorms. We'll take a look at your AccuWeather 5-day forecast next.
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7: At 10:15, time for the AccuWeather 5-day forecast. 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Here's meteorologist Joe Lundberg.
32: WBBM AccuWeather, we have a heat advisory until 9 tonight.
0: The rest of today will feature clouds and some hazy sunshine. It'll be breezy, quite warm and humid, with a couple of thunderstorms around through early evening. Those thunderstorms can be severe with flooding downpours, hail, and damaging wind gusts, a high 88. AccuWeather, the real field temperatures around 100. Later tonight, partly cloudy, breezy, and humid, low 69. Breezy, cooler, and turning less humid tomorrow with some hazy sunshine, the high 80, 70s by the lake. For Wednesday, pleasant with sunshine and low humidity, the high 84, but mainly in the 70s at the lakefront. For Thursday, sunshine mixing with clouds and quite warm, the high 87. Friday, mostly cloudy with a chance for a couple of showers, especially in the afternoon, the high 82. I'm AccuWeather meteorologist Joe Lundberg.
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1: Good morning. A late comeback falls just short for the Cubs in Pittsburgh, dropping the series finale 8-7. Jameson Taillon struggling so badly again, giving up three homers, including a grand slam. He may lose his spot in the rotation. Taillon's been roughed up for 25 home runs, second most in baseball, in just 76 innings pitched.
4: I think we got to discuss it. Yeah, we got days to figure that out, but we have to discuss kind of what's best for the staff in general. Yeah.
1: Craig Counsell's Cubs 1-7 in Taillon's last eight games. He may be out of a starting job. The Cubs travel to St. Louis, steamy St. Louis, where it feels like it's over 100 degrees into the game tonight. They'll open a four-game set with the Cards, 6:45. 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Munetaka Murakami puts on a show with his parents in the stands on his bobblehead day at the rate, blasting two home runs, six RBIs. The White Sox power past the Strohs, 12-3. Tonight they'll open a four-game set with the Big Bad Yankees at 6:40. Aaron Judge still out hurt. Noah Schultz gets the ball against Max Fried. Mia Bieniemy, the 57-year-old wife of Kansas City Chiefs offensive coordinator and former Bears assistant coach Eric Bieniemy, is hospitalized with serious injuries after being shot multiple times last night at the couple's home in Virginia. Police say their 27-year-old son, Elijah Bieniemy, is being held without bond, facing multiple charges. Eric Bieniemy was with the Chiefs at training camp in Missouri when the shooting happened at the home in Virginia. Bears veterans report to Halas Hall tomorrow, but several big names are starting camp on the bench. Corner Kyler Gordon, among five players placed on the active PUP list, along with D lineman Shamar Turner, offensive lineman Ozzie Trapillo, and linebackers Noah Sewell and rookie Keyshawn Elliott. Josh List, News Radio 105.9 WBBM.
26: 10:18, time for traffic and weather together on the 8th, sponsored by Grand Appliance. Here's Mike Allison.
9: Well, we're still having some trouble on the inbound side of the Dan Ryan, where things are pretty heavy from Pershing up to just before you hit Roosevelt. We have a stalled gray Jeep. Sounds like it lost a wheel. So crews are with it in that right center lane, trying to get it back on the move. Right now, we have a 22-minute trip on your way into the Jane Byrne interchange, but just 15 if you're headed outbound. Looking elsewhere, on the Edens, things are moving fine in both directions. The Kennedy coming inbound, still pretty tight between Cumberland and Nagel. Then again, from the Windtrust Mural near North Avenue down to the Hubbard Street Tunnel. Altogether, 27 in from O'Hare and 17 to make it in from the junction. The express lanes will save you a couple of minutes if you'd like to use them. Your outbound side clear to Montrose, but then we do have a bit of a delay as you make your way towards Sayre, and that's going to make it 19 minutes to reach the airport. On Iowa 90, things are still moving well in both directions. The Eisenhower, your inbound side, picking up a bit now between 1st Avenue and Austin. We're up to 39 minutes to make it in from I-90, but still just 31 on your outbound side. On the Stevenson, inbound dealing with some moving road work between 1st Avenue and Harlem. It's a 31-minute trip in from the Veterans. No delays if you're heading outbound. I-57's moving well, as is the Bishop Ford. On DuSable Lakeshore Drive going northbound, seeing some slow spots here and there. This takes you from Roosevelt up to Monroe, but if you're headed southbound, things are moving just fine. 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
26: We have a heat advisory in effect until 9 o'clock this evening. The temperature itself only climbing up to 88 degrees. It's all this humidity that brings those real field temperatures well above it. Some thunderstorms could roll through this afternoon into the evening hours with a chance of heavy downpours and damaging wind gusts, clearing out by late tonight with a low 69 degrees. Much more comfortable tomorrow. Partly sunny, breezy with a high near 80 degrees and a lot less humidity along with it. 75 degrees right now at O'Hare and Midway. It's also 75 along the lakefront. Stocks are mixed. The Dow up 225 points. NASDAQ down 47 and the S&P 500 near flat. It's up just a half a point at 1020. Our top story this hour, Chicago police are investigating a deadly crash on the southwest side of the city late last night. We'll have more on this story coming up at 10:31. The Pabst Mansion in Glencoe now off the market. Sellers of the 90-year-old home have fetched a hefty sum.
5: $17.5 million was the final price. That is the highest price for a Chicagoland home so far this year. The sellers are partners in a Chicago real estate firm who initially listed the home on Sheridan Road back in 2020 for $18 million. The Pabst Mansion was built in 1936. $17.5 million is the sixth highest price paid for a Chicagoland home since 2020. 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
26: 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So the zoo has narrowed it down to four names for this opossum: crouton, fig, garbanzo, and Vincent. 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Voting will end next Monday. 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
23: Well, Rachel, there has been some excitement on Wall Street with Axios among those reporting the U.S. paused the strikes against Iran to give talks a chance. At the same time, there's also some concern about tech. The Dow is up, but only by 217 points now. S&P, it has turned negative. It's down to NASDAQ, down 53 points right now. More controversy for Facebook about those Nudify apps that show theoretically what people might look like with their clothes off. The nonprofit Tech Transparency Project says Insta and Facebook ran AI Nudify ads from China, claiming GatherOne ran apps that can transpose women's faces onto naked bodies and create sexualized videos. Meta says it does not allow non-consensual intimate imagery. And today is National Chicken Finger Day. Raising Cane's offering free extra chicken fingers with certain purchases for members. As a result, Rachel, and 7-Eleven, Speedway, and Stripes have dollar chicken tenders at some Raise the Roost. With business at 23 and 53, live from Bloomberg Newsroom, Denise Pellegrini, News Radio 105.9 WBBM.
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8: 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Here's Mike Allison.
9: Well, we're having some trouble in northwest Indiana this morning. The eastbound side of 8094 getting pretty tight as you approach Klein Avenue. We heard from our tipster Flacco on the WBBM Mercedes-Benz of Hoffman Estates traffic tip line at 855-780 Road. He let us know we have a giant piece of what looks like a piece of wood sitting in the right lane just before you make it to Klein. Again, you definitely want to get over to the left. He said you do not want to hit this thing, so thank you for the heads up there. If you're on the westbound side of 8094, I think everything's still moving along just fine. Looking elsewhere, back over on the Illinois side of things, we have some good news. On the inbound side of the Dan Ryan, our earlier stalled Jeep near Roosevelt is gone. That delay's already starting to improve. 19 minutes to make it into the Jane Byrne interchange, and 15 to get back out. If you're on the Edens, that's moving along just fine in both directions. The Kennedy coming inbound, still pretty slow between Cumberland and Foster, and again in spots North Avenue down to about Randolph. 26 in from O'Hare, 16 in from the Junction. The express lane's moving at about the same pace. Your outbound side, you're still clear out to Montrose, but we do have a delay right as you make your way towards Sayre. That's going to make it 18 minutes on your way out to the airport. On Iowa 90, eastbound and westbound both look great. The Eisenhower coming inbound, we've got some slow spots still from 17th over to Austin. We're up to 40 minutes to make it in from I-90, but just 34 if you're heading outbound. On the Stevenson inbound, dealing with some moving road work between Harlem and Kedzie, we're up to 31 minutes in from 355. If you're headed outbound on the Stevenson, everything's still moving just fine. Your next traffic report is at 1038 on News Radio 105.9 WBBM.
8: We've had some low-lying clouds at the start of our day. We'll have some sunshine throughout the midday, and then this afternoon some thunderstorms expected to roll through. It's hot. Our high 88 degrees, the humidity making it feel warmer than that. It's prompted a heat advisory in effect until 9 o'clock tonight. The rest of the evening will cool down to a low 69 degrees. Then tomorrow, cooler, partly sunny with a high near 80. 75 degrees right now at O'Hare. It's 76 at Midway and 75 degrees along the lakefront.
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8: 10:30 Monday morning. I'm Rachel Pearson filling in for Rob Hart, and these are the top stories on News Radio WBBM. We're awaiting charges to come down in connection to a deadly crash in the Gage Park neighborhood last night. A suburban man's been arrested after allegedly hacking multiple social media accounts to steal nude photos.
11: This is Terry Kashner. Doctors tried to do more to treat pain, but an unexpected result was a rise in opioid deaths. That's the conclusion of a new study.
8: Police are also looking for a second suspect connected to a fatal shooting at a crowded food festival beneath Seattle's Space Needle. WBBM Business, the Dow up 208 points, NASDAQ down 76, the S&P 500 down 7 points, AccuWeather says. Partly cloudy out there with a high 88 degrees, could have some strong storms midday into this evening with an overnight low of 69 degrees. It's 10:31. Chicago police are investigating a deadly incident last night on the city's southwest side that left a pedestrian dead. WBBM's Nancy Hardy with the details.
12: A man walking near 51st and Western in Gage Park was hit by a gray SUV that police say was speeding. then ran into a light pole. It was about a quarter to 11 last night. The man died at the scene. Police say another car hit the pole after it fell. Both drivers, who are adult men, were not hurt and declined medical attention. The police major accidents investigation unit is looking into the crash. There's no word about any tickets or charges at this point. Nancy Hardy, News Radio 105.9 WBBM.
13: A Southwest suburban man will spend some time behind bars for illegally accessing social media accounts to steal explicit images.
14: 27-year-old Kyle Savara of Oswego was sentenced to more than 6 years in prison by a federal judge in Boston for scamming more than 750 women into giving him access codes to their Snapchat accounts to then hack into the accounts and steal nude photos, which he kept, sold, or traded on the internet. Federal prosecutors say Savara had more than 500 photos and 600 videos of child sexual abuse material, including some involving children between 3 and 4 years old having sex with adults. Mallory Vorbroker, News Radio 105.9 WBBM.
13: A thorough examination has been conducted on the role of doctors that they play in America's opioid crisis.
15: Researchers from the University of Notre Dame have published a study in the journal Human Resources saying doctors suddenly began prescribing opioids to treat chronic pain more extensively and more often in the late 1990s. Bill Evans is a professor of economics at Notre Dame and a co-author of the study.
16: We estimate that if the doctors' prescribing practices were held constant and around 1995 levels, the crisis would have been 40% lower. So the doctor's role was fairly substantial in this context.
15: And while Notre Dame researchers say the opioid crisis continues in the U.S., things are getting better here in Chicago. The Chicago Department of Public Health says Chicago and suburban Cook County have experienced a third year of decline in opioid overdose deaths. Opioid-involved overdose deaths in Cook County declined by 42% in 2024 compared to 2022. Terry Keschner, News Radio 105.9 WBBM.
13: Three people are dead, four others wounded after a shooting near Seattle Space Needle last night. It's believed two people got into a dispute and opened fire on each other, striking bystanders who were nearby. Here's Mayor Katie Wilson.
17: We're coming off of a week in Seattle where we've had three major incidents of gun violence in just a few days. We have a lot of work to do as a city and as a country to make this better.
13: One of the injured victims, a toddler. One suspect is in custody, though police are still searching for the other gunman. Police killed a man suspected of driving a vehicle into a crowd during Berlin's Pride Parade Saturday, killing one person and injuring several others.
18: Authorities saying all signs point to this being an Islamist attack. The 21-year-old suspect, he did have a criminal history. He was a German citizen with Lebanese roots and had previously been in jail for trying to join the Islamic State. Now, the security alert here in Germany, it does remain high, but the message from the country's leaders has been one of solidarity, that freedom will prevail over hate. And the Berlin mayor saying an attack on one is an attack on all of us. Britt Clenett, ABC News, Berlin.
13: Military exchanges between the U.S. and Iran paused for a third day now. But as ABC's Karen Hua reports, there's still military action in that region.
19: Iran is now protesting after Ukraine attacked an Iranian ship in the Caspian Sea, claiming it was carrying drone and missile components. And in the Red Sea, global shipping traffic is slowing after Iran-backed Houthi rebels claimed attacks on Saudi oil facilities and tankers.
13: Pakistan and Qatar continue to work as mediators in negotiations between Washington and Tehran. At least one person's dead, hundreds of thousands of others under evacuation orders. This is as wildfires continue to char parts of Europe. ABC's Marcus Moore reports from the Foreign Desk.
20: Terrifying wildfires fueled by bone-dry conditions and high winds, forcing some 300,000 people in Spain and France to flee their homes. Authorities calling the conditions in France's Gironde region, home to the country's famous Bordeaux wine, among the worst they have ever seen. Fire scorching an area four times the size of Paris.
13: A 78-year-old Spanish man with reduced mobility died when he was unable to escape the flames that were consuming his orchard. Still ahead, low gas prices, along with traffic and weather together. It's 10:35.
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13: 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In Plainfield, the Citgo on Lincoln and McClellan is selling gas for $3.99 a gallon. And in Palatine, the Shell on Lake Cook and Rand also selling gas for $3.99 a gallon. 10:38, traffic and weather together on the 8th. Let's check in with Mike Allison.
9: Well, we're still seeing some delays in northwest Indiana. This is on the eastbound side of 8094. We've got some slow spots forming from the state line over to Klein Avenue, where we still have some debris taking out your right lane, a giant piece of wood, so you definitely want to stick to the left there. You don't want to hit that. Once you get past that point, we do have another slowdown that takes you from I-65 over to Central. If you're on the westbound side of 8094, though, everything's still moving just fine. On the Indiana Toll Road, seeing a bit of a delay here on the westbound side from just past State Road 49 in Chesterton to a little before the Willow Creek Road in Portage. This is some midday road work. Your right lane is blocked. This is supposed to last until 5 p.m. later today. If you're headed eastbound, everything's still moving just fine. On your Illinois expressways, the Edens, that's still clear in both directions. On the Kennedy coming inbound, we've got some slow spots from Cumberland to Foster, and again, Division into the Hubbard Street Tunnel. 26 minutes to make it in from O'Hare. It's 20 on your outbound side. On Iowa 90, eastbound and westbound are both moving well. The inbound side of the Eisenhower, plenty of slow spots now from St. Charles over to Austin. We're up to 42 minutes in from I-90, but outbound is now in the clear. The Stevenson, your inbound side, some moving road work slowing down in spots between Harlem and Kedzie. We're at 32 minutes in from the Veterans, just 25 to make it out. And if you're on the Dan Ryan coming inbound, slow spots run from 47th up to Roosevelt. 19 minutes to get downtown, but just 15 out to the split. Your next traffic report is at 10:48 on News Radio 105.9 WBBM.
24: WBBM AccuWeather heat advisory until 9 this evening. Clouds and some hazy sun for the rest of today. Breezy, quite warm and very humid. A couple of thunderstorms around through early evening can be severe with flooding, downpours, hail, and damaging winds. Our high 88 AccuWeather real field temperatures could top 100. Partly cloudy, breezy, and humid later tonight, though 69. Tomorrow, breezy, cooler, and turning less humid with some hazy sunshine, the high 80, 70s at the lakefront. I'm AccuWeather meteorologist Joe Lundberg.
13: It's a mixed start to the trading day. The Dow up 99 points, NASDAQ down 125, the S&P 500 down 18 points at 1040. Consumers, well, they're cutting back on their grocery purchases.
25: A recent study by the consulting firm Bain & Company and the market research company Nielsen IQ finds shoppers are putting fewer things in their carts because of a 33% jump in grocery prices since 2019, sharpest increase in 50 years. Food price inflation peaked nationwide in 2022. But hasn't reversed course. Economists call that the rocket and feathers effect. Prices rocket up, but fall slowly as firms resist cutting prices to avoid losing market share. Wayne Cabot, ABC News.
13: OpenAI CEO Sam Altman will head to the White House this week. ABC's Sophie Flay with the preview.
2: For decades, Hollywood has imagined the possibility of artificial intelligence becoming too powerful for humans to control.
3: Skynet has become self-aware.
2: Now, Altman is taking that debate to Washington, meeting with the Trump administration this week to showcase OpenAI's most powerful model yet and to push for its approval. The system, capable of solving an 80-year-old math problem, could also take on complex tasks for businesses and the government. But that same ability to act more independently is also raising safety concerns.
4: OpenAI.

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11: Ryan Gosling's years-long wish has finally come true. In honor of the 10th anniversary of the film La La Land, Lionsgate unveiled a new theatrical release poster. It depicts Gosling's flat hand now sticking out. So the actor has long since been made fun of for sticking out his hand, unlike his co-star Emma Stone during a dance scene that later became the face of the film. Along with the new poster, the film will hit the big screen once again August 16th for a little theatrical run. Lego has partnered with actress and DePaul alum Gillian Anderson to reveal an X-Files Lego set. It features more than 1,478 pieces, minifigures of Fox Mulder, Dana Scully, Walter Skinner, and more. This set depicts Mulder's office with a forest clearing and a hovering UFO. Yeah, the truth's still out there. 10:46, time for sports. Here's Josh List.
12: Good morning. It's nice to join you. If you listen closely toward Lake Forest, you can hear the athletic tape being unspooled along with the sound of some whistle blowing before a single pad pops, though. The trainer's room is already taken

0: some reservations. Linebacker TJ Edwards onto the non-football injury list. Broke his leg last year, was due back soon. Now, it's supposedly a strain, a muscle strain, that's got Edwards out short term. Other injuries include Kyler Gordon, once again battling soft tissue issues after missing 14 games last year. Rookies and quarterbacks put helmets on over the weekend. The veterans roll into Halas Hall tomorrow ahead of Wednesday's first practice. Mia Bieniemy, the 57-year-old wife of Kansas City Chiefs offensive coordinator and former Bears assistant coach Eric Bieniemy, is hospitalized in stable condition after being shot multiple times last night at the couple's home in Virginia, allegedly by their son. 27-year-old Elijah Zion Bieniemy was arrested. He's being held without bond, facing multiple charges. Eric Bieniemy was with the Chiefs at training camp in Missouri when the shooting happened in Virginia. Sounds like a movie script, too good to be true. Munetaka Murakami's bobblehead day. His parents fly in, throw out the first pitches, and he goes off and launches two colossal homers. Career best 6 RBIs. The Sox vaporize the Astros 12-3. Rookie Noah Schultz gets the nod against veteran Max Fried and the Yankees in town tonight. Sox up 2.5 on Cleveland in the AL Central, 3.5 up on the Twins. The Cubs pull into steamy St. Louis tonight with David Peterson pitching. Josh Liss, News Radio 105.9 WBBM.
1: 10:48, traffic and weather together on the 8s, sponsored by Center Gen X and Low T Center. Here's Mike Allison.
2: Well, things are starting to build on the inbound side of I-57, getting pretty tight here as you're passing Halstead. Getting reports of a crash. Crews are on the way to check it out right now. We're up to 18 minutes to make it in from I-80, but still just 15 on your outbound side. On the Bishop Ford, inbound is clear. Outbound a little bit tight here through 130th down to Dalton. That's your long-term road work. You're down to just 2 lanes. We're at 18 minutes now to get out to 80-94. On DuSable Lakeshore Drive, your northbound side, some slow spots here and there from Roosevelt up to Monroe. Your southbound side, really just a little bit tight as you approach that stoplight at Chicago Avenue. On your towways, the Tri-State going southbound, a few slow spots here and there from Cermak down to Ogden, but that's about it. The rest of your towways moving along just fine. In northwest Indiana, 8094 going eastbound, still seeing some slow spots from the state line over to Klein. We have some debris still sitting in that right lane, so make sure you stick to the left there. If you're headed westbound, everything's moving just fine. On the rest of your expressways, the Edens, that's still clear in both directions. The Kennedy, we're at a 25-minute trip in from O'Hare. Outbound starting to build a bit out to North Avenue. We're up to 16 minutes to Montrose and 22 to reach the airport. Iowa 90's fine either way. The Eisenhower inbound, plenty of slow spots between St. Charles and Austin. 41 minutes to make it in from I-90, just 31 if you're headed outbound. 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Your next traffic report is going to be at 10:58 on News Radio 105.9 WBBM.
1: A heat advisory in effect until 9 o'clock this evening. Our high today is 88 degrees, but we've got a lot of humidity along with it, bringing those real field temperatures well above it. We'll watch for some thunderstorms expected to roll through this afternoon into the evening. Could produce some heavy downpours. Otherwise, it'll clear out by late tonight with a low 69 degrees. Breezy, cooler tomorrow. A lot less humidity as well. Some sunshine with a high near 80 degrees. It's currently 83 degrees at O'Hare, 82 at Midway, also 82 along the lakefront. Stocks mixed. The Dow up 97 points. NASDAQ down 141. The S&P 500 down 20 points at 1050.
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13: Rachel, stocks are fluctuating now as investors eye decreasing tension in the Middle East, but also look ahead to quarterly results from a parade of tech companies. Also, we have that Fed meeting coming up this week. NVIDIA making a substantial investment in Safe Superintelligence. That's the AI startup co-founded by former OpenAI chief scientist Ilya Sutskever. Sutskever co-founded Safe Superintelligence to focus on developing safe AI systems. For many empty nesters, the nest isn't looking so empty anymore. The share of young adults living with their parents is back near COVID lockdown highs. Cumulative effect of high housing costs, stubborn inflation, a weak job market, and student debt. Half of those supporting an adult child say it is affecting their own finances, according to a Thrivent survey. One in five say they'll reduce retirement savings if necessary. And Waymo is raking up some big parking fines. Its robo-taxis in Austin, Texas, have been hit now with more than $9,000 in parking tickets as the autonomous vehicles struggle a bit to find out how to park and stop in the right place. With business at 23 and 53 from the Bloomberg Newsroom, Denise Pellegrini, News Radio 105.9 WBBM.
1: Lollapalooza opens up its four-day run this week, although getting there could be a pain.
14: The festival gets underway this Thursday at Grant Park and runs all the way through Sunday. Organizers say some parking garages may reach capacity early, so your best option is public transit. In preparation for Lolla, Metro is adding extra trains on 7 of its 11 lines, while the CTA is adding runs and extending Yellow Line service until 1 a.m. For Metro riders, dedicated bus routes will run from Ogilvy and Union stations direct to Grant Park. 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
7: 10:58, traffic and weather together on the 8th. Here's Mike Allison.
8: Well, on the inbound side of I-57, things are slowing down a bit from just past Halstead as you make your way onto that ramp to the Bishop Ford. We have a crash. The right lane is blocked. You can still use the ramp. You just need to stick to the left there. 18 minutes to make it in from I-80, but the outbound side's moving just fine. Looking elsewhere, not seeing any delays on the Edens this morning. On the Kennedy coming inbound, we've got some slow spots here and there. Cumberland over to Foster, and again from Division into the Hubbard Street Tunnel. Altogether, 25 minutes in from O'Hare, 14 in from the Junction. Those express lanes moving at the same pace. Your outbound side, plenty of slow spots forming out to North Avenue. That makes it 17 minutes to Montrose and 23 to reach the airport. On I-90, eastbound and westbound are both in the clear. The Eisenhower inbound, slow spots run from St. Charles to just past Austin. We're up to 22 minutes in for Mannheim, but outbound is still moving just fine. If you're on the Stevenson coming inbound, some midday road work slowing you down between Central and Kedzie. We're at a 32-minute pace in from the Veterans, 24 to make it in from the Tri-State. If you're headed outbound on the Stevenson, that is still in the clear this morning. Your next traffic report is at 11:08 on News Radio 105.9 WBBM.
7: A cloudy, almost foggy start to our Monday, but it'll be sunny by afternoon, and we'll watch for some pop-up thunderstorms heading into this evening. It's hot. Our high just 88 degrees, but the humidity brings those real feel temperatures higher. We've got a heat advisory in effect until 9 p.m. Partly cloudy the rest of tonight with a low 69 degrees. It's currently 86 degrees at O'Hare, 85 at Midway, 82 degrees along the lakefront.
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7: Coming up in the next half hour on News Radio WBBM, a new report reveals the person behind the false child welfare complaint against Pete Buttigieg. It appears United Airlines quietly tried to merge with Delta last year, and police in Seattle are investigating a deadly shooting at a food festival. The details just ahead from ABC News. WBBM Business, the Dow up 76 points, NASDAQ down 105, the S&P 500 off 14 points. AccuWeather says we've got this heat advisory in effect until 9 p.m. Partly cloudy skies, some scattered thunderstorms, and a high today of 88 degrees. 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
9: From ABC News, I'm Michelle Franzen. In Seattle, police are investigating Sunday's shooting that killed three people and injured four others. Authorities say one suspect is in custody, and they're searching for a second suspect. Police say it started as a shootout between the two suspects. Here's ABC's Alex Stone on scene.
10: First responders rushing to the festival, attempting to revive two of the people who were shot. But both of those victims ultimately declared dead on scene. Four other people, including a two-year-old, were transported by firefighters to a local hospital after sustaining injuries. One of them later died. One suspect has been taken into custody. Police say another suspect is still on the loose.
9: In Germany, a 21-year-old suspect in the vehicle and machete attack at Tiergarten Park in Berlin is dead. Police say he was shot and killed during a confrontation following a manhunt. And they know that he was arrested in Lebanon last year for trying to join Islamic State. That, according to prosecutors in Germany, certainly the person has a history of criminal activity and association with extreme groups, they say. After 2 weeks of airstrikes between the U.S. and Iran, a pause in hostilities. ABC's Rachel Scott has more.
2: Sources tell me today that President Trump is now holding off on a major escalation against Iran to give way for diplomacy to reopen the Strait of Hormuz. I'm told the president was prepared to launch a series of strikes on Friday, but decided to hold off. Sources also say officials discussed the impact a major attack could have on the U.S.'s depleting stock of air defense interceptors.
9: Funeral services for the late Senator Lindsey Graham begin tomorrow and will take place over 2 days in Washington, D.C. and his home state of South Carolina. Israel's prime minister and Ukraine's president will attend and will also hold separate meetings with President Trump. Dry, hot conditions continue to fuel wildfires in parts of Spain and France. Hundreds of thousands of people under evacuation orders. 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
7: 11:03, Monday, July 27th. Good morning. Thanks so much for joining us. I'm Rachel Pearson, filling in for Rob Hart. It is 86 degrees in Chicago. Feels a lot hotter than that. A heat advisory in effect until 9 o'clock tonight. It's because this humidity makes it feel well around 100 degrees. We're also tracking some strong thunderstorms expected this afternoon and evening. Tell you all about it in your AccuWeather 5-day forecast. That's coming up at 11:15. Our top local story on News Radio WBBM, Illinois' Democratic Governor J.B. Pritzker shared the stage at a political conference in Chicago today with a Republican counterpart to talk about how to disagree better. WBBM political editor Jeff Buckles live on the news line from McCormick Place.
15: Good morning, Rachel. The governor says he and Oklahoma's Kevin Stitt met right after both men were elected and admit they disagree on about 70% of issues politically.
16: We got to know each other personally. Our wives know each other, and I think we have mutual respect for one another.
15: Governor Stitt told the audience at the National Conference of State Legislatures Summit that the early morning encounter at a hotel during what he called baby governor's school has forged a strong bipartisan connection.
17: It's cool. Just over the years, us calling each other and sharing ideas. Hey, what are you doing on COVID? What are you doing on this? And that's what I think Americans want to see more.
15: Pritzker also praised Stitt in his role as head of the National Governors Association for pushing back against President Trump over the winter, who tried to block Democratic governors from a meeting at the White House.
16: It was not easy politically, but you and I talked afterward, too, and I really thanked him.
15: Both men found ways to criticize the current scene in Washington, Stitt talking more broadly about ideologues in D.C. and Pritzker taking more pointed aim at the Trump administration. Rachel, the conference here at McCormick Place West runs through Wednesday.
7: Thanks so much, WBBM political editor Jeff Buckles. New information being reported on a false tip that led to a swatting incident for a former member of the Obama administration.
18: Last month, former Transportation Secretary Pete Buttigieg says a false child abuse allegation led authorities to temporarily separate him from his four-year-old twins. Newly obtained police records show investigators acted on a vague tip from a caller later described by authorities as possibly mentally unstable. The Washington Post says reporters interviewed the woman who allegedly called Child Protective Services on the former secretary. She admitted reporting Buttigieg but couldn't provide any evidence. Michigan's attorney general has launched an investigation into both the allegation and the response by state officials. Mallory Vorbroker, News Radio 105.9 WBBM.
7: The head of Chicago-based United Airlines wanted a different merger before he pitched the idea of joining with American last year.
19: United and Delta generated more than 90% 10% of the airline industry's profits last year. The Wall Street Journal reports United CEO Scott Kirby called the head of Delta last year to talk about what a merger would mean, but the discussion did not go much further. Kirby's later pitch to American and the Trump administration was rejected over concerns about competition. He and American CEO Robert Isom worked together at American and U.S. Airways, which merged more than a decade ago. Nancy Hardy, News Radio 105.9 WBBM.
7: A hit and run killed a woman last night along I-57 on Chicago's south side. Illinois State Police say the woman had left her car on the interstate near South Halsted Street when she was hit in the northbound lanes. A man was then hit by another car when he tried to aid the victim, and he was taken to the hospital for treatment. No word on his condition. The investigation still underway. Joliet police say there's no threat to the public after a married couple was found stabbed to death in a garage early yesterday.
20: Joliet police found the 50-year-old man and a 46-year-old woman unresponsive in a garage just after 5 a.m. Both were pronounced dead on the scene. It's believed the two, who were married, were fighting in the garage when the man stabbed the woman multiple times. That man then took his own life with the same knife. The official manner of death remains under investigation. Haley Hansen, News Radio 105.9 WBBM.
7: Also in Joliet, police say a carjacking attempt failed last week because the suspect didn't know how to drive stick. A driver told officers Friday morning he was driving a pickup near the intersection of Ottawa and Wallace Streets when he stopped to avoid hitting a man in the road. Well, the man allegedly approached the driver, pointed a gun at him, and ordered him out. The would-be carjacker fled, though, after realizing the truck had a manual transmission. The suspect, 41-year-old Antoine Williams of Joliet, now facing a number of charges. He's still in custody. At 11:08, time for traffic and weather together on the 8s. Here's Mike Allison.
8: Well, we're having some trouble with Metro this morning. UP Northwest Line trains are temporarily halted both inbound and outbound. We have some high wind warnings, so we will keep you posted when these are back on the move. On your expressways, not seeing any delays on the Edens, but the Kennedy starting to pick up in both directions. Your inbound side slow between Canfield and Nagel, and again from Division down to the Hubbard Street Tunnel. 25 minutes in from O'Hare and 14 in from the Junction. You're up on side, slow out to that Windtruss mural near North Avenue, and then pretty tight again between Nagel and Sayre. Altogether, 17 minutes to reach Montrose and 28 on your way out to the airport. On Iowa 90, eastbound, westbound, both moving along just fine. The Eisenhower, your inbound side, heavy spots take you from St. Charles to just past Harlem. 20 minutes in from Mannheim, but outbound is still in the clear. On the Stevenson, some moving roadwork slowing you down on your inbound side from Central to Kedzie. This is on both shoulders. 36 minutes to make it in from the Veterans, but still just 25 to get back out. On I-55 in Will County, your southbound side starting to pick up just a bit here from 355 to a little past Joliet Road. Your northbound side still doing okay. On the Dan Ryan, we have an 18-minute trip to get downtown and just 17 to make it out to the split. 57 now in the clear in both directions. The Bishop Ford inbound is fine. Outbound, we do still have a delay through that long-term roadwork zone. That's from 115th down to Dalton. We're up to 23 minutes on your way to 8094. Your next traffic report from the Metro Traffic Centers at 1118 on News Radio 105.9 WBBM.
7: The WBBM AccuWeather forecast for today. It's very warm, very humid. We have a heat advisory in effect until 9 p.m. Our high is only 88 degrees, but it's this humidity that brings those real feel temperatures above 100 degrees today. And we're already starting to see some pop-up thunderstorms, mainly in the far west suburbs, St. Charles, Carroll Stream, West Chicago, getting some heavy rain right now. That should continue in this evening with an overnight low 69 degrees. The good news, the rain tapering off by tomorrow morning. It'll be breezy, cooler as well, with a high near 80 degrees and a lot less humidity. 85 degrees right now at O'Hare. It's 88 at Midway and 85 along the lakefront. Stocks are mixed. The Dow up 140 points, NASDAQ down 59, and the S&P 500 down 5 points at 1110.
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23: Sports League will crown a champion in the western suburbs next month.
24: The Stewart Sports Complex in Aurora will host the National Beep Baseball Association's World Series August 3rd through the 8th. Hundreds of visually impaired athletes from over 20 different teams are expected to attend the festivities, which will also include a celebration of the NBBA's 50th anniversary. It was founded in Chicago in 1976 and now uses softballs and bases with beeping and other sounds to help players safely get in on the action. It marks the third time Illinois has hosted the NBBA World Series. Games were played in Chicago for the 1990 World Series and in Glenview in 2002. Andy Day, News Radio, 105.9 WBBM.
23: A special networking event will bring together the city's LGBTQ plus artists and creatives next month in Andersonville.
25: Thomas Sefernick says the Queer Creative Lounge won't be like your typical networking event.
26: I found that a lot of networking events were, it's either clicky or there's just not enough of interaction, I feel. And so I feel like this event is going to be something different where you just come as you are, you have a drink, or if you don't drink, have a mocktail, and just kind of interact with people just in a regular social setting.
25: Sefernick is a producer at Z-Mark Productions. He says the Queer Creative Lounge, taking place at Will's Martini Lounge on August 26th, is also a fundraiser to support one of the company's films, Castaway. He says during a time where LGBTQ plus creatives face shrinking funding opportunities and increased barriers, spaces like the Queer Creative Lounge are more important than ever.
26: I think the most important message is that we need these local movements, these networking events that are just casual, that we can interact with people like ourselves in talking in our craft with individuals like ourselves.
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23: Dangerously hot temperatures, some strong thunderstorms on tap today. Your AccuWeather 5-day forecast is next.
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23: 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Here's meteorologist Joe Lundberg.
32: WBBM AccuWeather, we have a heat advisory until 9 tonight.
2: The rest of today will feature clouds and some hazy sunshine. It'll be breezy, quite warm and humid, with a couple of thunderstorms around through early evening. Those thunderstorms can be severe with flooding downpours, hail, and damaging wind gusts, the high 88. AccuWeather real field temperatures around 100. Later tonight, partly cloudy, breezy, and humid, low 69. Breezy, cooler, and turning less humid tomorrow with some hazy sunshine, the high 80, 70s by the lake. For Wednesday, pleasant with sunshine and low humidity, the high 84, but mainly in the 70s at the lakefront. For Thursday, sunshine mixing with clouds and quite warm, the high 87. Friday, mostly cloudy with a chance for a couple of showers, especially in the afternoon, the high 82. I'm AccuWeather meteorologist Joe Lundberg.
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4: Bit of baseball magic at Wrigley Field. Mutataka Murakami's bobblehead day. His parents fly all the way in from Japan, throw out the first pitches, and Murakami pays it all back, makes it all worth it with the biggest game of his short MLB career, mashing two home runs, driving a season-high 6, and powering the White Sox past Houston 12-3. He also snapped a 13-game homerless slump, Murakami, in massive fashion, while Miguel Vargas launched a go-ahead two-run shot in the 6th. The first-place White Sox sitting 2.5 games clear atop the AL Central will start a marquee four-game set with the Yankees in town tonight. Rookie Noah Schultz takes the mound against Max Fried, 6-40 for the Sox. He got a little help from Tampa, sweeping second-place Cleveland 1-0 on one hit. Cleveland heads to Cincinnati tonight, trying to break a five-game skid. Up in Minnesota, the Twins take a day off just 3.5 games behind the Sox. Real field temps at first pitch of the Cubs-Cardinals game in St. Louis, 107, going down to 91 degrees with a 100 real field during the game. The Cubs pitch David Peterson, start of a four-game set against the St. Louis Cardinals on the road. You listen on 104.3 The Score. Near comeback in Pittsburgh, but the Cubs run out of runway, losing 8-7, putting up a two-run homer in the 9th after trailing 7-1. The Cubs hold a 2.5-game cushion for the top NL wildcard spot. Mia Bienemy, the 57-year-old wife of Kansas City Chiefs offensive coordinator and former Bears assistant coach Eric Bienemy, is hospitalized. Stable condition, reports say, after being shot multiple times last night, allegedly by their 27-year-old son, who's been arrested and is being held without bond, facing multiple charges. 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
7: 11:18, traffic and weather together on the 8th, sponsored by Metro. We've got some road work going on this afternoon. Mike Allison.
8: Yeah, the inbound side of the Stevenson here, pretty tight between Central and Kedzie. We have some moving road work off on both shoulders, but really slowing you down through this stretch. 37 minutes right now to make it in from the Veterans. Your outbound side moving better, but still a little bit tight from Pulaski to Cicero. That'll make it 29 minutes back out to 355. If you're on the Edens, things are moving along just fine in both directions. The Kennedy, a 25-minute trip in from O'Hare. Outbound, starting to build out to Armitage, then pretty tight again between Nagel and Sayre. We're up to 19 minutes to reach Montrose, and 28 if you're heading out to the airport. I-90 eastbound, westbound, both still moving okay. The Eisenhower, your inbound side, we've got some heavy spots between North Avenue and Harlem. We're at 41 in from I-90, 20 of that in from Mannheim. Outbound, building between Central and Harlem, and again from Woodfield to the Jane Addams. We're at 38 minutes to hit I-90. If you're on the Dan Ryan, a 17-minute trip to get downtown. Outbound's a minute better at 16 back out to the split. I-57's moving along just fine. On the Bishop Ford, inbound is clear, but outbound you are heavy through that long-term roadwork zone. It's a 20-minute trip to hit 80-94. On DuSable Lakeshore Drive, just the normal stuff. Northbound, some slow spots here and there. Roosevelt up to Monroe. The southbound side, tight as you approach Chicago. Looking at your towways, they're moving well, and I-80 is still in the clear. 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If traffic, parking, and the high cost of gas are making your day even more stressful, it's time to ride Metra. Whether you're heading downtown, to dinner, or out with friends, Metra gets you there without the headache. Metra, drive less, do more. Your next traffic report is at 11:28 on News Radio 105.9 WBBM.
7: A heat advisory in effect until 9 o'clock this evening. Our high 88 degrees, real field temperatures around 100. We've got a lot of humidity out there today, and it's bringing with it some of these big thunderstorms rolling through. Already seeing some in the west suburbs. Could have some heavy downpours with it. Tonight's low 69 degrees, then cloudy, cooler tomorrow with a high near 80. 84 degrees now at O'Hare. It's 88 at Midway and 85 degrees along the lakefront. Stocks mixed. The Dow up 97 points. NASDAQ down 124. The S&P 500 down 16 points at 1120. Our top story this hour, as we continue to monitor those weather conditions, we're also waiting for charges to be announced after a deadly crash in the city's Gage Park neighborhood. We'll have much more on this story coming up at 11:31. Brookfield Zoo, Chicago, it's asking for the public's help to name one of its newest residents.
6: The young possum was rescued along with four litter mates in the Urbana-Champaign area. His siblings were rehabbed and eventually released back into the wild. But because he's missing toes and fingers and can't climb well, the decision was made that he would go to Brookfield Zoo. The zoo is asking the public to vote on one of four names for him. They are Crouton, Fig, Garbanzo, and Vincent. Votes can be cast at the zoo or on its website through August 3rd. Mike Martinez, News Radio, 105.9 WBBM.
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9: The Mediterranean-style diet is one of the healthiest eating patterns in the world that doesn't require counting calories or cutting out entire food groups. I'm Dr. Eugene Ahn from Loyola Medicine with Healthy Eating. The Mediterranean diet is based on a traditional eating pattern found in countries bordering the Mediterranean Sea. It emphasizes vegetables, fruits, legumes, whole grains, olive oil, nuts, seeds, and seafood, while limiting processed foods and red meat. This eating pattern has been associated with lower rates of heart disease, stroke, type 2 diabetes, and some cancers. Much of its benefit comes from its focus on healthy fats and fiber-rich foods. Adapting a Mediterranean-style approach doesn't require a major lifestyle overhaul. Start by adding more vegetables to meals, using olive oil instead of butter, and choosing fish or plant-based proteins more often throughout the week. Because it's flexible and realistic, many people find it easier to maintain as a balanced approach to healthy eating. For more information, go to loyolamedicine.org/nutrition. I'm Dr. Eugene Ahn for News Radio 105.9 WBBM.
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17: Well, stocks have been fluctuating, Rachel, as you've been talking about, erasing an early morning rally as chip makers weaken, putting the Philadelphia Semiconductor Index on pace for its third consecutive session of declines. Dow is up 118, but S&P is losing 14, NASDAQ down 110. Cracker Barrel, Old Country Store, naming David Dino the new CEO, replacing Julie Messino, who recently fought to help the brand recover from political backlash over its 2025 rebranding. Messino taking the heat after Cracker Barrel, as you may recall, simplified its logo and redesigned its restaurants, moving away from that nostalgic old-timey aesthetic to what some felt was a more modern image, but others felt it was a slap in the face. Even President Trump called on the company to restore its old image, as other critics accused it of erasing elements of traditional Southern culture. With business at 23 and 53, and in the coming noon business hour, live from Bloomberg Newsroom, Denise Pellegrini, News Radio 105.9. WBBM.
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4: At 11:28, time for traffic and weather together on the 8th. Let's check in with Mike Allison.
5: Well, seeing some heavy traffic on the inbound side of the Stevenson. This is from a little before Central over to Kedzie, and it's all due to some moving road work. We have crews on both shoulders slowing you down. Thank you to our tipster Gwen for the update on the WBBM Mercedes-Benz of Hoffman Estates traffic tip line. The number is 855-780-ROAD. We appreciate all the calls. Right now, we're looking at a 37-minute trip on your way in from the Veterans, 29 in from the Tri-State. Outbound, it's a little bit tight between Pulaski and Cicero. That'll make it 29 minutes to get out to the Veterans. Back over on the Edens, where you are still clear in both directions this morning. The Kennedy coming inbound, we've got some slow spots from Harlem to Lawrence, and again, Division down to the Hubbard Street Tunnel. It's 26 minutes to make it in from O'Hare. Your outbound side building out to Armitage, again from Belmont to Irving Park, and finally Nagel to Sayre. Put it all together, it's 21 to Montrose and 31 to reach the airport. On Iowa 90, eastbound, westbound, both still in the clear. On the Eisenhower, we have a 43-minute trip in from the Jane Addams. It's just 38 if you're headed outbound. The Dan Ryan, not bad, about 17 minutes now either way between the Merge and the Jane Byrne interchange. 57 still in the clear. The Bishop Ford inbound is fine. Outbound's a 19-minute trip to get out to 8094. On DuSable Lakeshore Drive, it's picking up just a bit on your northbound side. This is in spots from Roosevelt up to Monroe. Southbound, just slow as you approach Chicago Avenue. Your towways are moving well. Northwest Indiana, though, 8094 eastbound starting to pick up. This is in spots from Torrance to Indianapolis Boulevard, and again in spots from Grant over to Ripley. Your next traffic report at 11:38 on News Radio 105.9 WBBM.
4: We have dangerously hot temperatures and some gusty thunderstorms already rolling through. We have a heat advisory in effect until 9 o'clock this evening. Our high 88 degrees, but the humidity brings those real field temperatures near triple digits. It does cool down a bit tonight, partly cloudy with a low 69 degrees. Then tomorrow, breezy, cooler with a high near 80. 84 degrees right now at O'Hare. It's 88 in Midway and 85 degrees along the lakefront.
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4: 11:30 on your Monday morning. Thanks so much for joining us. I'm Rachel Pearson in for Rob Hart, and these are the top stories on News Radio WBBM. A line of strong storms now crashing through the Chicagoland area. We'll get a live look from AccuWeather in a moment.
7: This is Nancy Hardy. A pedestrian is killed in a high-speed crash in Gage Park.
8: I'm Mallory Vorbroker. Metro riders were met with delays after a person was hit by a train.
9: This is Terry Keschner. A deadly boat crash on the Fox River is under investigation.
4: 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AccuWeather says it's going to be a tricky rest of the day here. We're contending with heat and strong storms now moving through the area. Let's get the latest live from AccuWeather meteorologist Dan DePodwin.
10: Good morning. A very stormy morning across Chicagoland here. The storm's moving basically just west of the lakefront here, so we're still dry here in downtown Chicago. But as you head west, certainly going to be heavy thunderstorms, including many severe thunderstorm warnings. We do have a tornado warning currently just north of the Illinois and Wisconsin border. That's probably going to slide off to the south and to the east, but we are concerned for damaging winds and hail as the most likely threats from these storms as they move through the region. So probably timing it out here over the next 30 minutes or so as you head basically in the Chicago area here near the lakefront, going to be the worst of it over the next 30 minutes. Going to go downhill pretty quickly as the storms move from west to east across the region. And then we may probably dry out for a bit. It could be a second round of storms later on this afternoon and evening. So certainly going to want to keep an eye to the sky through the rest of the day and take it slowly in these heavy downpours, which will be very they will reduce visibility significantly across the region as they move through. Again, have a way to receive warnings, and we'll be tracking it here all through the rest of the afternoon and evening with damaging winds, hail, and tornadoes all possible through the remainder of the day.
4: And again, we'll have your AccuWeather 5-day forecast coming up with traffic and weather together. That's ahead. A man is dead after being hit by a vehicle on Chicago's southwest side. This is in the Gage Park community last night. WBBM's Nancy Hardy reports no citations have been issued or charges filed as of yet.
7: Police say the gray SUV was speeding down Western Avenue when it hit a pedestrian at 51st Street at about a quarter to 11, then lost control and ran into a light pole. The pedestrian died at the scene. The medical examiner says he was a 63-year-old man who lived on the southwest side. Police say another car, a blue sedan, ran over the light pole. Both men behind the wheel declined medical attention. The crash is under investigation by a special unit. Nancy Hardy, News Radio 105.9 WBBM.
4: A woman is dead after being struck by a Metra train in the northwest suburbs yesterday.
8: It happened around 3:30 in the afternoon near the Palatine Metro station. A woman was hit by a Union Pacific Northwest Line train on Sunday at the Wood and Smith Street Railroad crossing. She was taken to the hospital where she later died. Palatine police say officers assisted with traffic control and security until shortly before 6:15 p.m. The Metro Police Department is leading the investigation. Mallory Vorbroker, News Radio 105.9 WBBM.
4: A West Suburban man will be in court today following a deadly boat accident on the Fox River Saturday afternoon.
9: WBBM has seen McHenry County jail records, which show that 45-year-old Richard Stevenson of Lyle faces charges of reckless homicide and aggravated DUI and was denied bond. He was arrested after numerous reports said one person was killed and two others were injured in a two-boat crash on the Fox River in the McHenry area. McHenry County officials told WBBM the investigation was being handled by police with the Illinois Department of Natural Resources. Jail records indicate Stevenson is due back in court on Monday. Terry Keschner, News Radio 105.9 WBBM.
4: A food festival in Seattle yesterday ended in a deadly shooting, as ABC's Allison Kosick reports.
11: Police overnight revealing it all started with two men shooting at each other. The victims caught in the crossfire. Three people were killed. Four others were injured, including a two-year-old boy shot in the arm. One suspect is in custody. The second shooter was on the run.
4: No word yet on what ignited that initial dispute. Widespread evacuation orders in place for parts of Spain and France as this dry heat continues to spark huge wildfires across the region. ABC's Marcus Moore is near the fire line in Spain.
12: The widespread blazes forcing more than 300,000 in southwestern Europe out of their homes as firefighters battle the advancing flames. Spain declaring a national emergency as authorities say a 78-year-old man was found dead in the Valencia region, the country's first fire casualty.
4: Dozens of emergency responders have been hurt battling the fires. The flames so large they can be seen from a satellite. Germany, meantime, is mourning an attack on the Berlin Pride Parade over the weekend where one person was killed, several others injured as a driver rammed his vehicle into the crowd.
13: Authorities here saying just before 10 p.m. on Saturday, the attacker drove a white van through Tiergarten Park right alongside the parade route, slamming into people before hitting a tree. Now, the driver then got out and, armed with a machete, started slashing at bystanders before fleeing the scene. Police, they were able to track down the suspect after a massive 24-hour manhunt. He was shot and killed after charging at police with a knife. Britt Clenett, ABC News, Berlin.
4: Low gas prices, traffic, and weather together next. It's 11:36.
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4: 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In Countryside, the Citgo on 55th and Brainerd has gas for $3.89 a gallon. And in Oswego, the Meijer on Ogden and 5th selling gas for $3.99 a gallon. 11:38, traffic and weather together on the 8th. Here's Mike Allison.
5: Oh, we're having some trouble with Metro this morning. UP North and UP Northwest lines both temporarily halted inbound and outbound. This is with some high wind warnings. Hopefully we'll be back on the move soon. We'll keep you posted there. Looking at your expressway, still seeing some delays on the inbound side of the Stevenson between Central and Kedzie. Moving roadwork taking out both of your shoulders. It's 36 minutes to make it in from the Veterans, but still just 28 on your outbound side. Over on the Edens, it's picking up just a bit on your inbound side, kind of in spots here from Peterson down to the junction. 18 minutes to make it in from Lake Cook, but outbound is still moving just fine. On the Kennedy, your inbound side a little bit tight, Harlem to Lawrence, and then you're slow again, Division into the Hubbard Street Tunnel. It's a 28-minute trip in from O'Hare. Outbound a little bit slower at 31 to reach the airport. On Iowa 90, eastbound and westbound are both still in the clear. The Eisenhower picking up now at 43 minutes, and that's to go either way between the Jane Adams and the Jane Byrne interchange. On the Dan Ryan coming inbound, it's slow from Stevenson to just before Roosevelt, 18 minutes to make it in. Your outbound side getting reports of a crash involving a semi right around Roosevelt. Crews on their way to check it out right now, but if you already have eyes on the scene, why not give us a call? The WBBM Mercedes-Benz of Hoffman Estates traffic tip line number 855-780 Road. Right now looking at 19 minutes to get out to the split. 57 and the Ford moving well. DuSable Lakeshore Drive, it's a little tight either way at Chicago Avenue and again throughout the Grant Park area. Your next traffic report is going to be at 1148 on News Radio 105.9 WBBM.
18: WBBM AccuWeather heat advisory until 9 this evening. Clouds and some hazy sun for the rest of today. Breezy, quite warm and very humid. A couple of thunderstorms around through early evening can be severe with flooding, downpours, hail, and damaging winds. Our high 88 AccuWeather real field temperatures could top 100. Partly cloudy, breezy, and humid later tonight, though 69. Tomorrow, breezy, cooler, and turning less humid with some hazy sunshine. The high 80, 70s at the lakefront. I'm AccuWeather meteorologist Joe Lundberg.
4: Stocks remain mixed. The Dow up 214 points. NASDAQ down 34. The S&P 500 up just 1 point at 1140. A new cybersecurity coalition is gaining some traction in the wake of some major hacking incidents involving AI.
19: The Open Secure AI Alliance is a new group composed of NVIDIA, Microsoft, Dell, and others that advocates for open source AI cybersecurity technology. Open source is a style of computer programming that makes a program's source code available to anyone to build upon or modify. China's AI industry has pitched open source AI as a competitive advantage, but detractors say open source makes proprietary information too available. OpenAI, Google, and Anthropic have not signed on to the alliance. Mike Dubusky, ABC News.
4: The Chicago area's last operating horse racing track will likely close for good following approval of a bankruptcy sale.
20: Hawthorne Racecourse in southwest suburban Stickney will be sold to a developer after a bankruptcy judge agreed to a formal order. A statement from the track reads in part, quote, Hawthorne is the oldest sporting venue in Illinois for the oldest sport in America, calling the sale a tremendous loss. The company says it plans to continue hosting inter-track wagering at its betting bars while officials continue to search for ways to bring horse racing back. Haley Hansen, News Radio 105.9 WBBM.
4: Top trending stories, the latest in sports, traffic, and weather together on the 8th. It's all just ahead. It's 11:42.
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10: A possible first-of-its-kind cyber attack has occurred. OpenAI says its newest system hacked into the AI startup Hugging Face. All on its own. The startup detected an intrusion into its data processing systems. The company confirmed it was an attack from an AI agent, and that supposedly happened autonomously. The intrusion involved OpenAI's GPT-5.6 Sol and some other models still in testing. Pet parents will now have easier access to their fur babies' medications. CVS announcing that dog and cat owners can fill common pet prescriptions at more than 9,000 pharmacies nationwide. Those prescriptions include antibiotics, allergy meds, flea and tick treatments, insulin and pain relievers. Pet owners can fill those prescriptions by bringing a written script in from their veterinarian to any CVS pharmacy or by asking their veterinarian to send it directly to the pharmacy. At 11:46, time for an update in sports, and here's Josh List.
11: Good morning. Mia Bienemy, the 57-year-old wife of Kansas City Chiefs offensive coordinator and former Bears assistant coach Eric Bienemy, is hospitalized. Reports say in stable condition. She was shot multiple times last night, police say, at the couple's home in Virginia. It was their 27-year-old son, or it is, Elijah Zion Bienemy, is being held without bond, facing multiple charges. So the son arrested after the mother was shot. Eric Bienemy, the husband, was with the Chiefs at training camp in St. Joseph's, Missouri. The shooting was in Virginia at their home. The Chiefs say in a statement they're aware of the incident involving Bienemy's family, not providing any more details. Bienemy was the Bears running backs coach last season, rejoined the Chiefs earlier this year as their offensive coordinator. Football season getting going with Bears rookies and quarterbacks in the building over the weekend, with veterans reporting tomorrow before the first official team practice Wednesday. But before the pads go on, a bunch of guys are starting on the shelf, and they could be activated anytime. There's been no other explanation from the Bears, but its pre-camp active non-football injury list includes linebacker TJ Edwards. Reports say with a minor muscle strain not related to the broken leg he suffered last year. Kyler Gordon's dealing with soft tissue injuries again. Munetaka Murakami's fairy tale day includes two home runs, six RBI.

0: eyes with his parents in the stand and on his bobblehead giveaway day at Reid Field. The White Sox smashed the Astros 12-3. They're 5-4 since the break and tangle with the Yankees. And Max Fried in town tonight. The AL Central leading Sox use rookie Noah Schultz, who's just 3-7 with an ERA a hair over 6. Started a four-game series tonight, Sox-Yankees, in a game that takes an absurdly brisk 1 hour 58 minutes. That's 54 minutes shorter than the Odyssey movie. Tampa beat Cleveland 1-0 in a one-hitter, so the Sox are 2.5 games up on Cleveland, 3.5 up on Minnesota in the division with 58 games to go. The Cubs nearly pull off a heist in Pittsburgh, but run out of outs in an 8-7 loss. They're down 7-1 early. Jameson Taillon giving up three homers, may lose his starting job. The Cubs are in St. Louis tonight, 6:45. David Peterson on the Hill. 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
1: At 11:48, time for traffic and weather together on the 8th. Sponsored by the Village of Bedford Park, here's Mike Allison.
2: Well, we're having trouble on a couple of the tollways right now. The first being the northbound side of the tri-state, where things are a bit tight as you approach Balmoral. We have a new crash. This is in the left lane on the exit ramp to Balmoral. You can still use the ramp, you just need to stick to the right as you do so. The southbound side of the tri-state picking up a bit as well. This is in spots from Rockland Road down to about Golf. Elsewhere, some trouble on the Veterans. That's 355 on your southbound side. Tight from Army Trail Road down to North Avenue. We have a crash. Your right lane now blocked with crews on the scene. Once you make it past that point, heavy again as you approach I-88. On your expressways, the Edens coming inbound, some slow spots from Lake Avenue down to Old Orchard. 18 minutes in from Lake Hook, but outbound is still moving just fine. If you're on the Kennedy, the inbound side picking up from the River Road Toll Plaza to Montrose, and again, division into the Hubbard Street Tunnel. 32 minutes to make it in from O'Hare. Outbound, plenty of heavy spots the whole way out to Sayre. That's a 25-minute trip to Montrose and 37 to reach the airport. On the Eisenhower, 47 minutes in from I-90. Outbound is a minute better at 46 to reach the Jane Addams. On the Stevenson, your inbound side still dealing with some moving road work on the shoulders. This is between Central and Kedzie. It's a 36-minute trip in from the Veterans, 28 to make it in from the Tri-State. Outbound moving better at 31 minutes back to 355. 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Your next traffic report is going to be at 11:58 on News Radio 105.9 WBBM.
1: We now have a severe thunderstorm warning in effect for northwestern Will County. That's in northeastern Illinois. DuPage County, as well as parts of northern Cook County. That's until 1 o'clock this afternoon. This is these thunderstorms that we've been keeping an eye on. They're now moving in, and they are pretty strong. 70-mile-an-hour wind gusts, even some quarter-size hail reported with these storms. Again, a severe thunderstorm warning for Will, DuPage, and northern Cook counties until 1 o'clock this afternoon. The rest of us under a heat advisory until 9 p.m. because our high of 88 degrees is going to feel closer to 100 this afternoon. All of this clears out by late tonight with a low 69 degrees, and it's much calmer tomorrow. Breezy, cooler, with a high near 80. 85 degrees right now at O'Hare. It's 88 at Midway and 85 along the lakefront. Stocks remain mixed. The Dow up 156 points. NASDAQ down 83. The S&P 500 down 9 points at 11:50.
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1: The poor air quality due to these scorching temperatures and smoke from Canadian wildfires this month hasn't had a big impact on numbers, as many suburban swimming pools or water parks remain open. That's according to a survey by the Daily Herald. The paper says people also went to aquatic facilities at their usual clip in June, despite an unusually wet and cool month then. Park district leaders north and west of Chicago say they're generally pleased, too, with this summer's figures. The big theatrical buzz in the summer of 2026, based on a poem from the 8th century BC.
4: Theaters around the world are adding showtimes, trying to meet demand for the Odyssey. Problem is, people want to see it in IMAX in its 70mm glory, but there are only 41 IMAX screens worldwide. Most of those theaters are sold out through September. In its second weekend in North American theaters, it took in another $87 million. The global total so far, an estimated $640 million. Now that is epic. Wayne Cabot, ABC News.
1: Ooh, I'm on fire. A new official lyric video out for Bruce Springsteen's classic track, I'm on Fire, featuring photos and some grainy footage from the original music video for the song. The words are displayed in red. The 1985 version, his first non-performance clip with Bruce playing the character of an auto mechanic contemplating an affair with a rich married customer. I'm on Fire was the fourth single off the chart-topping album Born in the USA, peaking at number 6 in the Billboard Hot 100. At 11:53 from the Bloomberg Business Desk, here's Denise Pellegrini.
5: Rachel, stocks have been fluctuating with some investors celebrating the easing of tension in the Middle East. Also, they're looking at falling crude oil prices. But on the other hand, a lot of investors are worried about tech and semiconductor stocks today. Jack Daniels owner Brown Forman says its board of directors has rejected an unsolicited takeover offer from Sazerac, which asked the company to reconsider the $15 billion bid that was rebuffed earlier this year. Brown Forman, which also controls the Woodford Reserve whiskey brand, has been subject to multiple takeover proposals as its financial and stock performance has floundered. Sazerac has more than 500 brands, including affordable labels like Buzzballs, ready-made cocktails, and high-end bourbons sought after by some. And Waymo, racking up some big parking fines in Austin, Texas, fined more than $9,000 in parking tickets in the past few years. Apparently, autonomous vehicles sometimes struggle to navigate unpredictable situations like emergency scenes, construction zones, road closures. Just like humans, some of us have trouble figuring out where we should stop or park. With business at 23 and 53 from the Bloomberg Newsroom, Denise Pellegrini, News Radio 105.9 WBBM.
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0: 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Had this been an actual emergency, official messages would have followed the alert tone. 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
2: It's 11:58. Traffic and weather together on the 8s. Here's Mike Allison.
3: Starting to see some heavy traffic on the inbound side of the Eisenhower. This is from the Jane Addams to just past Beister Field, where we have reports of a crash. Sounds like several lanes blocked with this one. Once you get past that point, the delays continue from Sacramento into the Jane Byrne interchange. It's 47 minutes in from I-90, 46 on your way back out. Elsewhere, the inbound side of the Stevenson still pretty tight between Central and Kedzie. Some moving road work on your shoulders. 36 in from the Veterans, just 31 if you're headed outbound. Back over on the Edens, it's picking up now. We're up to 22 minutes either way between Lake Cook and the Kennedy Junction. The Kennedy also pretty busy, 32 minutes in from O'Hare. Outbound's a 25-minute trip to Montrose, and we're at 38 to get back to the airport. Your next traffic report is at 12:08 on News Radio 105.9 WBBM.
2: Well, we have a severe thunderstorm warning that's in effect for parts of Will, DuPage, and northern Cook County until 1 o'clock this afternoon. A lot of strong winds. We're talking 70-mile-an-hour gusts and some quarter-size hail reported with this storm system. This thunderstorm warning expires at 1 p.m. A heat advisory in effect until 9 this evening because our high of 88 degrees, that feels more like 100. It does cool down tonight with a low 69 degrees. Then tomorrow, cooler, breezy with a high near 80. It's 85 degrees at O'Hare, 88 in Midway and 85 along the lakefront.
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2: Coming up next on the WBBM Noon Business Hour, Governor Pritzker spoke this morning at the National Conference of State Legislatures happening today at McCormick Place. A man caught trying to steal a car in a strange way in the southwest suburbs, and a second suspected gunman in a mass shooting in Seattle still on the loose. More ahead from ABC News. WBBM Business, the Dow up 108 points, NASDAQ down 127, the S&P 500 down 17 points. 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
4: From ABC News, I'm Michelle Franzen. A food festival in the heart of Seattle ending in gunfire, killing three and injuring four others last night. Police say two people were in a dispute and began shooting. One is in custody. Authorities are still searching for another suspect. ABC's Alex Stone is on scene.
5: There are still indicators of what went on last night. The Bite of Seattle sign that's here. This area was full of families and vendors. They were in enjoying their day at the festival when all of a sudden there was gunfire. Everything is frozen in time on the site here right now. The vendor booths, they are empty, still full of food. Everybody went racing out of here, running out of here when they heard the gunfire.
4: Hundreds of thousands of people under evacuation orders in portions of Spain and France due to out-of-control wildfires burning. ABC's Marcus Moore is along the fire line in Spain.
6: And the region had a very wet winter and also a spring, so there's a lot of vegetation, dry vegetation now. And also, Western Europe had its hottest June on record, a kind of perfect storm for these fires to start and then move rapidly across the terrain, and the temperatures are expected to rise again.
4: Temporary Protected Status, or TPS, for more than 300,000 Haitians is set to expire today in the lower courts, along with protections for thousands of Syrians. The expiration follows a Supreme Court ruling last month, clearing the way for the Trump administration to end TPS for Haiti and Syria. Health officials are tracking an outbreak of salmonella in eggs. ABC's Elizabeth Schultz has details.
7: This is also coming as we are seeing a salmonella outbreak. The FDA says almost 100 people got sick with salmonella across 17 states, and eggs are the likely source of that. Midwest Poultry Services issued a voluntary recall of eggs sold at Kroger and other stores.
4: In separate foodborne illness, the CDC and state health officials continue to trace cases of cyclosporiasis. The CDC has linked illnesses to lettuce in a handful of more states, including Illinois and Pennsylvania. You're listening to ABC News.
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2: It's 12:03, July 27th, 2026. Good afternoon, and thanks for joining us on the Monday edition of the WBBM Noon Business Hour. I'm Rachel Pearson, filling in for Rob Hart. We're tracking a bit of severe weather this afternoon. A tornado warning just issued for DuPage County until 12:45 this afternoon. This is areas like Downers Grove, Lyle, Lombard, and Wheaton under a tornado warning. The National Weather Service also issuing a severe thunderstorm warning until 1 p.m. for parts of Will, DuPage, Page and Northern Cook counties. The rest of the day, very hot and humid. A heat advisory until 9 p.m. because our high of 88 degrees feels closer to 100. Let's find out the latest on Wall Street. Joining us live now from Bloomberg is Denise Pellegrini.
12: Well, Rachel, it's really a mixed picture for stocks right now. Some investors celebrating easing of tension in the Middle East and resulting crude oil futures. And the Dow is up 80 points, but chip stocks are under pressure. That's raining on the parade a bit. S&P 500 down 25, NASDAQ down 158. President Trump today reiterating demands the Fed should lower interest rates. We'll have more on that coming up on the Noon Business Hour. Back over to you, Rachel.
2: 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Restaurants, they're being forced to rethink their menus, more specifically ingredients and supply chains, due to that large outbreak of a foodborne gastrointestinal illness. We'll cover that in our next segment. But first, it is a busy week ahead on Wall Street, including a major batch of tech earnings and a key Fed Reserve meeting. Joining us to break it down, Jack Ablin, Chief Investment Strategist at Crescent Capital here in Chicago. And Jack, Wall Street certainly kicking off what's expected to be a busy week, but what's driving the stocks this morning?
13: Yeah, I would say really three things, Rachel. One is the potential easing of tension in Iran and the impact on the energy market. We're seeing oil prices down a fair amount today. Also, the Federal Reserve meets on Wednesday, and traders are putting about a 1 in 3 chance that they're going to raise rates, which is a complete reversal from what we expected at the beginning of the year. And then lastly, as you mentioned, the big tech earnings out this week.
2: And we know that the stocks at least were poised to kick off the week much higher, but we're noticing that both the S&P 500 and NASDAQ have pulled back. What's driving that reversal? Not a lot of optimism there.
13: No, of course, you know, with oil prices down as much as they are, the energy sector, you know, down about 1.5% or so today. But it's really the semiconductors. I think that, you know, everyone really, leaned into them pretty heavily. They've done remarkably well over the last several months. And we're seeing continued selling there. In fact, they're off as a group down more than 4% today.
2: Jack, let's circle back to some of these earnings reports we're expecting. I mean, a big week for tech. Which ones are you going to be closely keeping an eye on?
13: Yeah, I'm watching, you know, the big hyperscalers. So the Alphabets, Amazon, Meta, Oracle. But what we're watching is, you know, not only what their earnings results are, but really forward-looking information. Also, we want to track their cash flow. Right now, they're big cash-generating companies, but they are spending so much in building data centers and all the infrastructure around AI that, you know, some of these cash flows have gone negative, particularly Oracle, which is really kind of the weakest link of that group.
2: Well, and that's, you know, we've talked about this on this show, right? That there's, you can put the words AI next to anything and generate some hype, but you're right, there comes a point where you have to prove that you can implement it and that it's going to benefit your company.
13: Yeah, that's it. I mean, we've got a handful of companies, and we're very confident that AI as a theme will succeed. It's just very difficult to figure out who the winners and who the losers will be. You know, history suggests if you look at other sectors in this kind of tech race for different types of products and markets, your investors are better off just investing in all of them, knowing that the winners, you know, will eventually pay for the losers. But it's really, really difficult to pick which particular company is going to do great and which one's not going to do so well.
2: And just real quick, I mean, I know we're talking about a lot of headlines that we're expecting this week, but are there any areas sort of underneath the surface of the market that investors might be overlooking right now?
13: Yeah, one of the things I'm writing about this week is the steady rise in interest rates. You know, if we think about interest rate before 2022, they were a non-event. In fact, they were held way below fair value for nearly 14 years. Well, now they're starting to pop up and becoming an alternative capital flow for other assets like equities, and that could put some pressure on other markets.
2: Thanks so much for joining us. That's Jack Ablin, Chief Investment Strategist at Crescent Capital here in Chicago. Coming up, we'll talk about how Chicago area restaurants are dealing with that cyclosporiasis outbreak. 1208, now traffic and weather together on the 8th, sponsored by FinishingChicago.com. Here's Mike Allison.
3: Well, we have some rain slowing you down just about everywhere, causing some problems. On the Eisenhower coming inbound, things are building quickly from the Jane Addams to just past Beister Field. We have a crash. Sounds like a couple of lanes blocked with this one. Once you get past that point, it stays pretty heavy the whole way to the Jane Byrne interchange. 49 minutes to make it in from I-90, just 45 if you're headed outbound. On the Edens, we're picking up now at 23 minutes either way between Lake Cook and the Kennedy Junction. The Kennedy, your inbound side's not bad at 32 minutes in from O'Hare. Outbound, though, plenty of heavy spots forming out to Cumberland, so we're up to 27 minutes to Montrose and 44 to get out to the airport. Looking at the Stevenson, busy both ways, 36 in from the Veterans and 45 if you're heading outbound. The Dan Ryan coming inbound's not bad. Outbound, building out to 18th Street and then slow again from Garfield out to the Skyway. We're at 19 minutes now to get out to the Split. Your next traffic report from the Metro Traffic Center's at 1218 on News Radio 105.9 WBBM.
2: The WBBM AccuWeather forecast. We do have a tornado warning in effect for DuPage County until 1245. This is for areas like Downers Grove, Lombard, and Wheaton. The National Weather Service also has a severe thunderstorm warning for parts of Will, DuPage, and northern Cook counties until 1. Once this strong storm system clears out, we're left with a lot of heat, a lot of humidity. A heat advisory in effect until 9 o'clock this evening because our high of 88 degrees, the humidity brings those AccuWeather real field temperatures to around 100. It does cool down later tonight, partly cloudy with a low 69 degrees, setting us up for a much calmer day tomorrow. Breezy, partly sunny, with a high near 80 degrees. 85 right now at O'Hare. It's 88 degrees at Midway and 85 along the lakefront. Stocks remain mixed. The Dow up 90 points. NASDAQ down 161. The S&P 500 down 25 points.
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2: A nationwide parasite outbreak linked to contaminated produce. It's prompting some Chicago restaurants to change up their menus. Joining us on the Village of Bedford Park business line, reminding you to bring your business home, is Izzy Karish, president of Hospitality Works, also known as the restaurant coach here in Chicago. And Izzy, we've talked a lot about the consumers and the effect that this illness is having on them, but it's certainly having an impact on Chicago eateries, specifically anyone who's using leafy greens in their menu.
14: It is a very big deal, and because of all of the media attention and the reports and the number of people getting sick starting to go up, you know, customers are rightfully worried, and restaurant sales of one of their key items, salads, is dropping very, very quickly.
2: You know, if you're a restaurant owner, is this big enough to where you say we're going to start either pulling items from our menu or rethinking our supplier? Or is this just you got to ride the storm until the news dies down?
14: Well, because we are one of the states, you know, named in the now 9 states, up from 5 states last week with this outbreak, I'm telling my clients, look, let's not take, you know, the lettuces off the menu. However, let's order local. Let's find all the local farms, go to the local markets on the weekends, only buy local produce, because what is happening is the outbreak is really based on, you know, what they feel are national suppliers. So we haven't seen anything with local markets. So if my restaurants have any lettuce, We buy it local. Tell the customer, look, this is all local. It's all farmed within 100 miles of the restaurant. And it gives them a better opportunity to sell it, because that's not where people's worry is right now. It's with the big companies.
2: I would imagine, too, it's probably more cost effective to do this sort of short term pivot with local produce than it would be to, say, you know, completely change your supply chain.
14: Absolutely. Absolutely. And actually, Chicago is a big area for hyponically grown lettuces, herbs, those kind of things. And those are now totally safe because they're grown indoors. They're grown in a gravel mix. They're not touched by the outside world at all. So changing from the regular head lettuce to more specialty hyponically grown lettuces is a great option, and one that
2: Izzy, do you think that this is going to change the way restaurants source their ingredients, or will things return to normal once the headlines of this outbreak seem to have subsided? May have lost Izzy Karish again. We're dealing with some strong storms here in the Chicago area, but that's Izzy Karish, president of Hospitality Works. He's also known as the restaurant coach here in Chicago. Up next, a superhero is set to hit theaters this week during what's already been a huge summer at the box office. I'll tell you about it next.
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2: 12:18, time for traffic and weather together on the 8s. 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Here's Mike Allison.
3: Well, the rain's slowing you down just about everywhere. The Edens, we're up to 22 minutes now to make it in from Lake Cook. It's 19 if you're headed outbound. The Kennedy, busy both ways. 33 minutes to make it in from O'Hare. 20 minutes in from the junction. Your outbound side heavy spots go the whole way out to Cumberland. It's a 46-minute trip to make it out to O'Hare. I-90 picking up in both directions. Your eastbound side slow from the terminals over to the tri-state. Westbound slowing down between Cumberland and the terminals. On the Eisenhower, your inbound side jamming up approaching Beister Field. We had a crash. Sounds like crews still have at least one lane blocked as they try to get this all cleaned up. 47 minutes in from I-90, 25 to make it in from Mannheim. On your outbound side, it's just under an hour to get back out to the Jane Addams. 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Summer sizzles on Chicago's North Shore. The Wilmette Art Fair runs August 1st and 2nd. Upcoming shows at Ravinia include Chance the Rapper, Brian McKnight, and Gladys Knight. Also, Ricky Martin, Alabama Shakes, and Bonnie Raitt. 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
2: Severe weather making its way through Chicago right now. A tornado warning is in effect for DuPage, Will, and Cook counties until 1:40 this afternoon. We're seeing some reports of hail in areas like Hinsdale and Downers Grove. The National Weather Service, again, issuing a tornado warning for DuPage, Will, and Cook counties until 1:40. That means if you're in those areas, you need to seek shelter. We also have a severe thunderstorm warning for those same counties until 1 o'clock this afternoon. And the rest of the area has a heat advisory until 9 o'clock tonight. So if we don't have these strong storms, we have dangerously hot temperatures. Our high 88 degrees feels like 100 when you factor in the humidity. It does calm down and cool down tonight with a low 69 degrees. We'll reach a high near 80 tomorrow. 85 degrees now at O'Hare. It's 88 at Midway and 85 degrees along the lakefront. Stocks are mixed. The Dow up 49 points, NASDAQ down 169, and the S&P 500 down 27 points.
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2: It's been a big summer at the box office, and this week is bringing one of the season's most anticipated releases. 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
8: Well, big things are swinging into the multiplex, Rachel, with Spider-Man Brand New Day. The expectation for just the U.S. and Canada gross over the weekend, well over $200 million. This will be the biggest opening weekend of the year. And coming on the heels of the Odyssey's great success that continues, this is great news for movie theaters, for audiences, and just we film buffs who love going to the movie theater.
2: Film buffs, yes. Superhero buffs, check. But you know what? It's been a little rocky, I would say, over the past few years when it comes to superhero movies. They're either a big hit or they're kind of a miss. So it sounds like this is leaning toward the former.
8: Yeah, this is going to be a big hit. You know, we had Supergirl open to some disappointing results. But it's not so much superhero fatigue. I think it's just that people are just super excited for Spider-Man. Tom Holland, obviously, who is in the Odyssey along with Zendaya and Jon Bernthal, all of whom are in Spider-Man Brand New Day, which is pretty amazing. back-to-back blockbusters for them. But yes, it can be hit or miss. But when it comes to Spider-Man, perfect casting, the trailer views have been in the millions. The excitement level is off the charts. And The Odyssey has created so much excitement around movie going. That's actually going to help Spider-Man. Think of all the people who've been in movie theaters exposed to in-theater marketing and trailers for Spider-Man, and they're psyched up to go out to the theater to see it this weekend.
2: Yeah, you could totally do a double feature of The Odyssey and this new Spider-Man movie and then have a fever dream where all the cast members are in like similar, you know, you see Tom Holland as both Spider-Man and his Odyssey role. It could be very confusing. But, you know, it's also been a really big summer for these animated family movies. And we've talked about that, you know, sort of kickstarting the summer. Do you think we would have the hype, the numbers we're anticipating, had it not been for this sort of revival earlier in the summer?
8: Well, you just hit the nail on the head. I mean, that's exactly what's happening. Toy Story 5 is just a juggernaut. It's over $1 billion. Super Mario Galaxy that opened earlier this year, over $1 billion worldwide. And that's really, you know, Minions and Monsters is out there. And Moana, though it didn't open as expected, it's hanging in there week after week. You add on that Obsession and Backrooms and the fervor surrounding those two movies, and you've got the makings for what is one of the most dynamic and interesting summers I've ever witnessed. And I've been doing this for 34 years now.
2: Do you think, I mean, if we're talking this pandemic slump that we experienced with the box office, is this what's going to get us out and keep us out, or is it still a risk heading into the fall?
8: I think we're in a great place. Look, the movie theater has taken on every kind of competition from TV to home theater to streaming, a pandemic and strikes, and still has come out on top. It just comes down to the movies themselves, the marketing, the excitement, and that outside of the home, just that communal experience. There's nothing like it. And the FOMO factor is off the chart. And The Odyssey had a big hand in that. But other films as well. Look at Michael, Project Hail Mary, Devil Wears Prada 2. So many great movies on tap. There's always going to be some disappointments. Not every film was a hit. Not every film was a flop. But we've had, I think, a lion's share of hits this year. And this is great news for audiences, and especially for movie theaters who really had a rough go there when theaters essentially shut down in March of 2020. What a long way we've come since then.
2: Thanks so much, Paul DeGarabedian, head of marketplace trends at RenTrak in L.A. Still ahead, more people dealing with having to help support their children and aging parents. 12:23, and now with business news live from Bloomberg, here's Denise Pellegrini.
9: Well, and let's all go to the movies. Shares of AMC Entertainment, they are among those gaining right now. And the Dow is up by 88 points, but the S&P is lagging by 24. NASDAQ is down 159. That, Rachel, as you've been talking about, is because chip stocks are lagging, with the Philadelphia Semiconductor Index taking a big hit right now. Even as some investors watch the fact that crude oil is really falling today, as tensions in the Middle East ease somewhat. Now let's check in with Logan Kimmel at Roach Ag Marketing in Naperville for more on what's happening there.
10: Well, good afternoon, Denise. Grain and oilseed markets are under heavy pressure today as the U.S.-Iran tensions are easing and a cooler and wetter forecast. The 8 to 14-day weather models now showing more rain than previously expected in key corn and soybean growing regions. Corn futures down 15 cents, soybean futures down 40 cents, wheat futures down 15 cents. This has been Logan Kimmel with Roach Ag Marketing in Naperville.
9: All right. Thank you, Logan. And with business at 23 and 53 and in the noon business hour, live from Bloomberg Newsroom, Denise Pellegrini, News Radio 105.9 WBBM.
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2: 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Here's Mike Allison.
3: Well, the weather causing some problems with Metro right now. UP North and UP Northwest lines both temporarily halted inbound and outbound with rain and high wind warnings. We will keep you posted when they are back on the move. On your expressways, pretty busy everywhere. Your Edens, we're at 23 minutes in from Lake Cook and 19 if you're headed outbound. The Kennedy, a 35-minute trip in from O'Hare. Outbound really starting to fill in spots out to Cumberland. We're up to 36 minutes to reach Montrose, 50 if you're heading out to O'Hare. On Iowa 90, busy both ways as you make your way in and out of those terminals. The Eisenhower coming inbound still slow as you're passing Beister Field with crews on the scene cleaning up an earlier crash. 47 minutes in from I-90. Your outbound side, it is solid from the interchange all the way out to Route 83. 37 minutes to Mannheim, 1 hour to hit the Jane Addams. On the Stevenson, we've got a 55-minute trip in from the Veterans and 55 on your way back out as well. On the Dan Ryan, your inbound side slowing in spots from 35th into about Roosevelt. It's 23 minutes to get downtown and 20 back out to the split. I-57 still checking in okay, but the Bishop Ford, you're busy both ways. 15 minutes to make it in, and we're up to 22 to get back out to 80-94. Your next traffic report is at 12:38 on News Radio 105.9 WBBM.
2: Severe weather currently in the Chicagoland area. We have a tornado warning in effect for DuPage, Will, and Cook counties until 1:15 this afternoon. If you're in DuPage, Will, or Cook County, you need to find shelter. A tornado warning in effect. We also have a severe thunderstorm warning until 1 p.m. for those same counties. A heat advisory for all Chicagoland until 9 o'clock tonight because our high of 88 degrees feels more like 100. It does calm down tonight. Partly cloudy skies, breezy with a low 69 degrees. It's going to stay cooler tomorrow, less humidity with a high near 80 degrees. 85 right now at O'Hare. It's 88 degrees at Midway and 85 degrees along the lakefront.
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2: Good afternoon. I'm Rachel Pearson in for Rob Hart, and these are the top stories on News Radio WBBM. 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
19: Is anger about property taxes sparking change at the polls?
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2: 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Plus, it's Stock Picker Monday, so we'll get some suggestions from a Wall Street pro. WBBM Business, the Dow up 67 points, NASDAQ down 165, and the S&P 500 is down 25 points. 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It's because we have some heavy thunderstorms rolling through the Chicago area, including a tornado warning in effect for DuPage, Cook, and Will counties. AccuWeather meteorologist Matt Benz joining us live. Matt, how long are we expecting these storms to last?
21: Well, we have several storms that are stacked up like cordwood to our north. So it looks like we'll see rounds of thunderstorms over the next couple of hours. That tornado warn storm, like you mentioned, southwestern Cook County, DuPage, and Will County in effect for another 43 minutes, a quarter of that rotation just east of Lamont, southwest to Hickory Hills, and moving towards the south-southeast towards Orland Park, Orland Hills, and places across southern and southwestern Cook County. There's a severe thunderstorm warning that includes a good chunk of Cook County, including the City, though it looks like the severe portion of the storm is moving to the south around the Oak Lawn area on south and west. Looking to the north, there are more storms moving into northern Cook County. That's where we have another severe thunderstorm warning that's stretching up into Lake County right now. Each of these storms is capable of producing strong winds in excess of 60 to possibly 70 miles per hour and has had the history of creating large hail and more thunderstorms up into southeastern Wisconsin around the Kenosha area. Those also warned and also pushing down to the south and southeast. So, Rachel, next couple of hours, we'll stay weather vigilant and keep a close eye on these storms as they roll through the area.
2: And again, we'll keep you updated on those conditions several times an hour. Cook County Treasurer Maria Pappas, meantime, says her office's latest analysis of voter trends shows there's a disconnect between what she sees from taxpayers and what they do at the ballot box. WBBM political editor Jeff Buckles reports.
0: The treasurer says she sees the people who come to her office to pay their property tax bills.
1: They come into the counter every day. They are so angry. They're seething.
0: But the new study from her office shows that voter turnout for the 20 property tax increase proposals on Cook County ballots since 2020 is just over 20%.
1: The people who complain the loudest are the people who also stay at home.
0: Turnout's a little higher during presidential election years and in wealthier communities, but in some cases, the percentage of total registered voters deciding the fate of a tax issue is less than 10.
1: The people who they allow to be elected are governing the costs of what's happening in their lives, and they don't make the connection.
0: She says many also believe their votes don't make a difference.
1: 80% of you are complaining every day and 20% voted. Come on.
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2: 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It's been a seesaw day for stocks. Let's talk about it with Jim Welch, macro strategist and portfolio manager at MacroTides.com. He's based in San Diego. And Jim, I mean, it was a really strong opening, that is, before the S&P 500 and NASDAQ turned lower. What's behind this reversal?
22: Well, the first thing I have to mention, Rachel, I grew up on the south side of Chicago. My father grew up five blocks from Comiskey Park, and the White Sox were in first place. I can't tell you how many days that while I was in Chicago that was the case. So I can't let that pass, because who knows what the rest of the season will bring. The main thing I think, Rachel, to answer your question, is selling in the semiconductor stocks, which have a big weighting in the S&P 500. And that's really been the case since mid-June, when the semiconductor index topped out. It's dropped by about 20%. I was anticipating a decline in the SMH from 671 down to 530. This morning it hit 535. I think we can see a little lower prices. So offsetting that is the, you know, money's coming out of those sectors, but going into other sectors, and that's why we don't see more broad-based weakness.
2: How much pressure is for these chip stocks is due to these geopolitical tensions? They appear to be easing.
22: Yeah, I think the bigger issue, Rachel, is people are starting to focus in terms of how much money is being spent, which is an enormous amount of money, and how quickly a return on investment will arrive. And I think investors are remembering back to the telecom stocks in the late 1990s, and that gap between the money being spent and seeing a return on the investment proved far too long for most people's patience. And I just think that's what's hitting the tech stocks right now, is the idea that, you know what, maybe, you know, all this money isn't going to be recouped as quickly as we expect. Longer term, I think, you know, semis are probably headed to higher highs. But my thought was that we were going to see a pullback in these, just because they had gotten stretched so far and positioning was extreme.
2: Yeah, I mean, you're talking about investors waiting to see this ROI. Are we expecting anything surprising? It's a big earnings week ahead.
22: Yeah, and the interesting thing, you know, over the last year or so, whenever these companies said, yeah, we're going to be spending X amount of money, and it always went up by a lot, and the stocks rallied. And so, again, to the point I made earlier, was people are now more, oh, they're going to spend that much more money. We're seeing it in free cash flow. 2 years ago, most of these companies funded all their spending from cash flow. That's not the case. Stock buybacks are being reduced significantly as these companies, as they're redirecting, you know, cash flow from buybacks to spending. So the focus is on the amount of money that's being spent and the questions that people are raising in terms of, okay, is this all going to play out? And I just think there's some skepticism in the very near term. Things got really overdone, so you're unwinding some of that, you know, really unbelievable bullish sentiment that was in place in June.
2: I can't imagine that a Fed rate hike would help any of this.
22: No, it wouldn't. But the treasury, the 10-year treasury yield going up is negative too, Rachel, because you take discounted cash flow as the yields rise, it kind of pressures PE ratios. So that's another reason why I think we've seen some of these tech stocks be under the gun because of the increase in the 10-year. I do not think the Fed will raise rates at this meeting this week. I think the hawks are going to have seen enough improvement in the CPI and other inflation data, Rachel, that they're going to say, you know what, let's be a little more patient and wait until September when we'll have even more data. So even though the futures are saying a 36% chance of a hike, I think it's closer to zero.
2: Thanks so much, Jim Welsh, macro strategist, portfolio manager at MacroTides.com. Up next, a look at the pressure of helping financially support multiple generations of family.
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2: 12:38, traffic and weather together on the 8th. 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Here's Mike Allison.
3: Well, the rain's really slowing you down along I-55 right now. This is on your northbound side. You are jammed from Route 126 all the way up to 355. Once you make it past that point, onto the inbound side of the Stevenson, we've got a 57-minute trip in from the Veterans. Your outbound side also jamming up. We're at 49 minutes out to the Tri-State and 1 hour back to 355. Looking elsewhere, on the Edens coming inbound, plenty of slow spots from Willow into the Junction, 23 minutes in from Lake Hook, but outbound is doing okay. On the Kennedy, your inbound side, some slow spots here and there from the River Road Toll Plaza down to the Hubbard Street Tunnel, 37 minutes in from O'Hare. Outbound, though, it is solid out to Cumberland, 38 minutes to Montrose, 53 to get out to the airport. I-190 is not too bad, but the Eisenhower is still heavy in both directions. We have a 49-minute trip in from the Jane Addams. It's 58 if you're heading outbound. Your next traffic report is at 12:48 on News Radio 105.9 WBBM.
2: We have severe weather blanketing much of the Chicagoland area this hour. A tornado warning in effect for DuPage, Will, and Cook counties for the next hour. We also have a severe thunderstorm warning for those same counties. Again, Will, DuPage, and northern Cook County. That's in effect until 1 p.m. So if you are in those counties, we're going to ask you to take shelter somewhere away from the windows, ideally, because this tornado warning will last until 1:40 today. Otherwise, a heat advisory in effect until 9 p.m. Our high of 88 degrees feels like triple digits when you factor in the humidity. This will all cool down and calm down by tonight, leaving us with partly cloudy skies and a low 69 degrees. It's currently 85 degrees at O'Hare, 86 at Midway, 85 degrees along the lakefront. A mixed trading day, the Dow up 107 points, NASDAQ down 152, the S&P 500 off 23 points.
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2: More and more Americans find themselves part of the so-called sandwich generation. That's when you balance the financial pressures of supporting adult children while also caring for aging parents. Joining us to discuss how to navigate it all is Shane Gornick, financial advisor at Forefront Financial Planning based in Lyle. Shane, hopefully the weather not too bad where you're at. But let's talk about, for people who haven't heard the term sandwich generation, why are more and more Americans finding themselves in this situation?
25: Great question, Rachel. So it basically boils down to
7: usually it's adults that are in their middle age, 40s or 50s, where they're taking care of their children financially and otherwise, and also taking care of their adult parents as well. So they had the financial pressures and time constraints of taking kids to soccer practice, and also taking mom and dad to doctor's appointments as well, and paying for a lot of that along the way.
2: And some of these things you could plan for or know in advance, but some of them are unexpected. And I think that this is a really tricky thing to navigate for this age group, because you have to be able to prioritize things. But some of these things, it's a newer trend, I should say, right? Some of kids are staying home longer, parents living longer, and that puts this strain on this sort of generation in the middle.
7: Exactly. Sometimes it's a matter of the bank of mom and dad is not closing.

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2: Not even know about that they can use to help alleviate some of that strain.
3: And is it something that younger generations maybe need to keep in the back of their head so that they don't find themselves in this situation 10, 20 years down the road?
2: Hopefully. 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But yeah, it's about having clear boundaries, about getting invested and budgeting starting early, so that if those unexpected expenses do occur later on, they're prepared.
3: 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Still to come, it's our Stock Picker Monday.
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0: 1248. Time for traffic and weather together on the 8s. Here's Mike Allison.
1: Well, the storms are slowing you down just about everywhere. I-80 particularly heavy right now. This is both eastbound and westbound between 355 and I-57. Use some extra caution and take your time as you make your way through the Tinley Park and New Lenox areas there. Looking elsewhere, I-55 on your northbound side, real heavy from just past Route 126 to a little before 355. Getting some reports of downed power lines across the road. Thank you to our tipster Danny for the update on the WBBM Mercedes-Benz of Hoffman Estates traffic tip line, that number 855-780-ROAD. Once you get past that point, it does start to improve just a bit at 42 minutes in from 355. It's 52 back out on the outbound side of the Stevenson. Looking elsewhere, the Kennedy still seeing some heavy traffic in both directions. It's a 41-minute trip on your way in from O'Hare. We're still sitting at 55 if you're headed outbound. Your next traffic report at 1258 on News Radio 105.9 WBBM.
0: The AccuWeather forecast. Severe weather is whipping through the Chicagoland area right now. A tornado warning in effect for parts of Will and Cook counties until 1:15. Again, the National Weather Service issuing that tornado warning for Will and Cook counties. We also have a severe thunderstorm warning for Will, DuPage, and Cook counties. That expires at 1 o'clock today. Still under a heat advisory through 9 o'clock tonight as these temperatures top out around 88 degrees. It's very humid, and that brings those real field temperatures to around 100. The storm system should clear out by this evening, so the rest of the night, partly cloudy skies with a low 69 degrees. Breezy, a little less humid tomorrow, so our high of 80 degrees will feel closer to that. 75 degrees right now at O'Hare. It's 84 at Midway. We've got some severe thunderstorms there. Even hail reported at O'Hare. 82 degrees along the lakefront or headed up to a high of 88. A mixed trading day. The Dow up 112 points. NASDAQ down 146. And the S&P 500 is down 21 points.
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0: It's Stock Picker Monday. And joining us now on the Village of Bedford Park business line, reminding you to bring your business home, is Tim Griske, Senior Portfolio Strategist at Ingalls & Snyder in New York. Tim, glad to have you. What's your first pick?
3: Hi, Rachel. 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First is GE Aerospace. They manufacture aircraft engines of all types, and of course, they're benefiting from demand for flight and the demand for aircraft, both the absolute growth and replacement. So this is a company which is strong. Its orders were up 17% last quarter. The backlog is absolutely huge, $210 billion. And this is just a great long-term story that I think almost everybody should own.
0: And from my understanding, your second pick, also from the GE sphere.
3: Yes. This is GE Vernova. This is the electric and nuclear power grid company. They benefit, of course, from the growth of power in various ways. 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And they service both gas turbines, grid equipment, nuclear, renewables. They are a full-service electric power company.
0: Thanks so much for joining us. Tim Griske, again, his picks, GE Aerospace and GE Vernova, the ticker GE and GEV. 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
4: While stocks are mixed right now, the Dow is higher by 129 points as investors eye the nice drop in crude oil futures and also mull the cessation of tension in the Middle East that we're seeing today, with President Trump sounding optimistic about the process with Iran. At the same time, there is a somewhat negative tone elsewhere, and you can blame that on a sell-off in chip makers, sending stocks falling as pressure keeps building for the biggest spenders on AI to justify their investments. Cost of protecting NVIDIA's debt against default is surging on a fresh round of AI infrastructure deals. And as I mentioned, the Dow is up 139, but the S&P 500, it's down 16, NASDAQ plunging 124. And Campbell's Chunky Soups, Rachel, now making 8 protein-packed chunky frozen bowls like chicken and mashed potatoes or chili mac and cheese that you can just heat and eat. With business at 23 and 53 from the Bloomberg Newsroom, Denise Pellegrini, News Radio 105.9. WBBM.
0: A reminder that a tornado warning is in effect for Will and Cook counties until 1:15 today. A severe thunderstorm warning for Will, DuPage, and northern Cook County until 1 o'clock. And the rest of the area has a heat advisory until 9 o'clock tonight. We'll bring you more details with traffic and weather together next.
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0: At 12:58, a look now at traffic and weather together on the 8s. Here's Mike Allison.
1: Well, the weather's causing plenty of delays right now. We'll start with I-80, where you are jammed in both directions between 355 and I-57. This is as the rain makes its way through the area, so use some extra caution throughout the Tinley Park and New Lenox areas. Elsewhere, I-55 in Will County on your northbound side, things are very heavy from Weber to just before 355. We have some downed power lines. Crews on the scene trying to get it all taken care of. For now, your right lane remains blocked. The southbound side of 55 still moving just fine. On your expressways, the Edens, we have a 23-minute trip either way between Lake Cook and the Kennedy Junction. The Kennedy coming inbound, a 41-minute trip in from O'Hare, 29 off the junction. The express lane's moving at about the same pace. Heading outbound, it's 40 minutes to get to Montrose and 55 to reach the airport. On the Eisenhower inbound, some heavy spots run from North Avenue all the way to the Jane Byrne interchange. It's 45 minutes in from I-90, 50 to make it back out. On the Stevenson coming inbound, your delays start right around Cass and break once you hit Harlem. 43 minutes in from the Veterans, 51 on your way back out. On the Dan Ryan, 26 minutes, and that's to go either way now between the merge and the Jane Byrne interchange. 57's moving along all right, but the Bishop Ford pretty heavy both ways. It's 22 minutes to make it in and 24 to get back out. Your next traffic report is at 108 on News Radio 105.9 WBBM.
0: A tornado warning in effect for Cook County and Lake County, Indiana until 1:45 this afternoon. The rest of the area, we're starting to have these severe thunderstorm warnings taper off. Those expire in the next couple of minutes here. It's a busy day weather-wise. We've got these strong storms and dangerously hot temperatures with a heat advisory in effect until 9 tonight. Our high of 88 degrees feels more like 100. It'll all calm down tonight. Partly cloudy skies with a low 69 degrees. 75 right now at O'Hare. It's 84 degrees at Midway and 82 now along the lakefront.
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0: Thanks for joining us on the WBBM Noon Business Hour. Here's what's coming up in the next half hour. Today's hot weather quickly turning intense. Tornado warnings in effect for much of the Chicagoland area. We'll get the latest coming up live with AccuWeather. Temporary protected status for more than 300,000 Haitians set to expire today. The latest from ABC News is next. WBBM Business, it's a mixed trading day. Now ABC News at 1 o'clock.
13: From ABC News, I'm Michelle Franzen. Following a Supreme Court ruling last month, the Temporary Protected Status, or TPS, for more than 300,000 Haitians is set to expire today, along with the same protections for thousands of Syrians.
14: The Supreme Court last month cleared the way for the Trump administration to cancel TPS. By the end of the week, those immigration protections are set to expire for immigrants from Haiti and Syria. However, with thousands of Haitians working as caregivers, their possible removal has raised concerns about a potential labor shortage. Immigration and Customs Enforcement, however, appears undeterred. A source says they're ramping up operations to target Haitian TPS holders in the coming days. Peter Haralambos, ABC News.
13: The U.S. has pressed the pause button on continued strikes against Iran, at least for now. The White House says President Trump decided against striking Iran forcefully over the weekend to give diplomatic efforts a chance. Sources tell ABC News one of the reasons why U.S. strikes were put off is because of a dwindling supply of anti-missile defense systems like Patriots. More from ABC's Karen Travers.
15: We do know that the president last week, as he was heading into a meeting on Friday with senior advisors, was considering a major escalation. That, of course, had come after 13 nights of consecutive strikes by the United States against Iran. But there were a couple considerations there. One, the depleted stockpile of air defense systems, and also just concerns about trying to give diplomacy and negotiations some room to breathe and see if it could play out.
13: In Idaho, Brian Koberger, the man charged in the murders of four University of Idaho students at their off-campus home, is considering changing his guilty plea. That, according to published reports of an interview with the New York Times. Koberger currently is serving four life sentences and says he filed a petition, challenges his conviction, and blamed his plea on false promises and wrong information. West Coast states in the nation's midsection under heat alerts this week with temperatures in the triple digits. 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
0: 103 on Monday, July 27th. Good afternoon, and thanks for joining us. I'm Rachel Pearson, filling in for Rob Hart. 75 degrees in Chicago right now. We've got heavy thunderstorms rolling through the area, bringing with it some severe weather. And it's our top local story on News Radio WBBM. Today's heat brewed up the perfect conditions for severe storms. AccuWeather meteorologist Carrie Schwindenhammer begins our team coverage, joining us to explain what we can expect the rest of this afternoon.
22: Yeah, you know, it's going to be kind of coming in waves, if you will. The first wave, of course, pushing on through portions of southern and southeastern Cook County, getting into northern Lake County as well. In fact, there is a tornado warning in effect until 1:45 this afternoon. And just keeping an eye on the radar here, there is some broad rotation that shows up. So we're certainly going to have to keep an eye on the possibility of something trying to spin up, possibly a tornado. And there certainly is some radar-indicated rotation that's the cause of that warning that was issued. There are some thunderstorm cells off to the north as well. We have a warning out for east central Will and southeastern Cook County until 1:30. That's a severe thunderstorm warning. And of course, even as we look to our north, we're seeing another cluster of storms that's affecting the areas just south of Evanston, getting into the Chicago area as we speak. And then up toward Waukegan, there's another cell that's going to be moving on southward as well. As these shift southward, they're extending westward enough where they're going to keep clipping the Chicago area over the next several hours, damaging wind gusts and flooding downpours and hail, all a possibility as we head through the rest of the afternoon and evening. And of course, even farther north toward Oshkosh and Manitowoc, we're certainly concerned with some of the cells that we're seeing on radar right now. There's certainly some capability there for some strong damaging winds and maybe some large hail as well. So I think over the afternoon hours here, we're going to have some waves of severe weather where there could be a break or two in between, but we're not going to be all said and done, totally out of the clear probably for quite some time here as we head through the early evening hours.
0: Thanks so much, AccuWeather's Carrie Schwindenhammer. Again, parts of Lake County, Indiana, and Cook County under a tornado warning. Here downtown Chicago, skies look pitch black, and WBBM's Jeff Buckles is joining our team coverage. He joins us live on the news line from the South Loop. Jeff, what are you seeing there?
23: Rachel, as we were listening to Carrie talk about the conditions around the area, we've watched just over the last few minutes as the rain has really picked up and the activity's really picked up. We're right in the area of Cermak in Indiana. We're right at McCormick Place in the Wintrust Arena. And we've watched waves and sheets of rain falling in the area, and the wind has been picking up. And right now, the drive here in front of McCormick Place West is all flooded, and the storm sewer are spewing water up, which doesn't seem like a real good idea right now or a good thing to be watching. The rain is still coming down very hard here, and people who are attending not only the state legislators conference that we've been covering, but also the high school or the high school age girls basketball tournament happening at the other end of McCormick Place have been running across the street trying to avoid the rain with very little avail. Even the umbrellas I'm seeing people try to gather are trying to carry aren't having a whole lot of effect. But as Carrie said, we are hoping that this rolls out of here in the next 15 to 20 minutes. And indeed, some of the storm clouds that we've seen over the area have been moving off to the south and east just in the last 10 minutes. And now the sky, which had seemed very volatile and very cloudy, now seems to be just sort of a uniform gray here at Cermak in Indiana in the South Loop.
0: Thanks so much, WBBM's Jeff Buckles. Again, this storm system, it's slowly moving through the area, but we do have a tornado warning for parts of Cook and Lake County, Indiana, until 1:45 this afternoon. We've got reports of heavy flooding, even some hail in spots, so we'll keep you updated on those conditions. Police in Joliet, meantime, say an attempted carjacker was thwarted because he didn't know how to drive a stick shift.
3: A man driving a pickup truck told officers after he stopped to avoid hitting a person in the street near Ottawa and McDonough, the man pulled out a gun and tried to carjack him. It was about 10:15 Friday morning, and police say the victim got out of his truck as ordered, but the would-be carjacker gave up when he realized it was a stick shift. Officers found the suspect a half mile away, holding something in his pocket, police say. After a brief chase, they arrested 41-year-old Antoine Williams of Joliet. Officers found what they believed to be cocaine on him, but no weapon. Williams has been charged with vehicular hijacking, unlawful use of a weapon by a felon, drug possession, and obstructing a peace officer. Nancy Hardy, News Radio 105.9 WBBM.
0: 108, time for traffic and weather together on the 8th. Here's Lisa Costi.
4: On the Bishop Ford, Rachel, outbound, your jam from 159 to 8094. We've got a jackknife semi there. It's on the exit ramp to eastbound 8094. So only the right shoulder is getting by. Looking at 32 minutes now from the Dan Ryan to 8094. Inbound, tight from 115 to the Ryan. It's 22 minutes in. We've got delays all over because of the rain, and that includes on the Edens at the 25-minute trip in for you. Outbound's 18. The Kennedy, slow spots from River Road Toll Plaza all the way to the Jane Byrne. You'll get a very quick look at the Wintrust Mural near North Avenue. 52 in from O'Hare. Outbound, it's 50 minutes to Montrose, an hour 8 to O'Hare. Your express lanes inbound are actually 5 minutes faster. Take it while you can. Delays at the terminals at I-190. The Eisenhower, 43 in from the Jane Addams, 58 going back out. The Stevenson, slow spots from Cass up to Harlem, and then Cicero to Kedzie, 42 in from I-355 to DeSable Lakeshore Drive, 52 on your outbound side. I-55 in Will County, northbound jam from Weber Road before I-355. That's due to some downed power lines in the right lane, so avoid that. The Dan Ryan inbound slow from 95th all the way to the Skyway, and then 35th to Roosevelt. It's 26 in from the Bishop Ford Merge, 25 minutes going back out. I-57, 19 minutes on your inbound trip, 20 headed on the outbound side. The Bishop Ford inbound slow spots from 115th to the Ryan, 22 in. Outbound, you're jammed from 159th to 8094, as we mentioned, with that jackknife semi. DeSable Lakeshore Drive, northbound slow spots from Roosevelt to Monroe, southbound heavy approaching Chicago Avenue. From the Metro Traffic Center, your next traffic at 118 on News Radio 105.9 WBBM.
0: The WBBM AccuWeather forecast. We are tracking a very strong storm system this hour. A tornado warning in effect for parts of Cook, Will, and Lake County, Indiana. That's in effect until 1:45. Meantime, a flash flood warning in the southwest suburbs. That's for areas like Orland Park, Tinley Park, Oak Lawn, until 5 o'clock this evening. These severe storms, we've got to watch until 7 p.m. out for the entire Chicagoland area, plus a heat advisory until 9 o'clock tonight. So when we're not dealing with these strong storms that bring gusty winds and hail, we've got some dangerously hot temperatures. Our high 88 degrees feels closer to 100 when you factor in the humidity. The good news is much of this should clear out late this afternoon into the evening hours, leaving us with partly cloudy skies and a low 69 degrees. Tomorrow, calm and quiet. It'll be a cooler high near 80 degrees. Right now it's 84 at O'Hare and 85 degrees at Midway, just 74 degrees along the lakefront. We're headed up to a high around 88. Stocks remain mixed. The Dow up 143 points, NASDAQ down 102, the S&P 500 down 12 points at 110.
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0: Killed a woman on I-57 in Chicago's Washington Heights neighborhood last night. Illinois State Police say the woman had left her car when she was hit in the northbound lanes near South Halsted Street just before 9 p.m. A man was then hit by another car when he tried to help the woman. He was taken to the hospital for treatment. No word on his condition. Police are still investigating. A first-of-its-kind AI-integrated clinic is launching in Chicago.
9: Founded by Evanston psychiatrist Dr. Aaron Reichlin, Your Story Health encourages patients to bring their AI chats into therapy to combine those insights into ongoing care to help accelerate the timeline of treatment and better understand patients.
10: We've lost the ability in an increasingly harder and harder field to spend time with patients. We've lost the ability to evolve the human narrative.
9: He says millions of people are still turning to chatbots for mental health advice.
10: If a person outside of their care wants to use their personal AI, they are going to do that. What we allow is we've built a bridge to accelerate human understanding and connection, because we as specialists in the field know what to ask and how to understand all of that.
9: He says Your Story uses AI to help those providing care to better understand the story behind the patient's symptoms. Mallory Vorbroker, News Radio 105.9 WBBM.
0: Chicago police say a speeding SUV hit and killed a pedestrian late last night in the city's Gage Park neighborhood. This happened just before 11 near the intersection of 51st and Western. The SUV, which was headed southbound on Western, struck a light pole after hitting the victim, who was pronounced dead at the scene. The driver not hurt. Another car hit the light pole as well as that car went west on 51st. The driver declined treatment. No word yet on any charges. We're tracking a severe storm across the Chicago area. A tornado warning in effect for parts of Cook, Will, and Lake County, Indiana. The details just ahead.
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0: 1:15, time for the AccuWeather 5-day forecast, sponsored by Four Seasons Heating, Air Conditioning, Plumbing, Sewer, and Electric. Here's meteorologist Brian Thompson.
30: Well, Rachel, some dangerous thunderstorms moving through the southern suburbs right now of Chicago as we have a severe thunderstorm warning in effect. This is for southeastern parts of Will County, northeastern parts of Kankakee County, and much of Lake County in northwest Indiana. This is in effect until 2:30. This is for a cluster of storms that just went through Chicago Heights, moving through Crete, coming through Beecher and St. John right now. These have the potential to produce straight-line winds of 90 to 100 miles per hour, almost tornado-like winds on a more widespread scale with some of these, again, destructive storms moving off toward the south. The AC's are heading toward Crown Point, Cedar Lake, toward Grant Park in Kankakee County. So we're going to continue to watch these storms as they move to the north, to the south and east. There are tornado warnings in effect for the potential for some brief tornadoes in central and northern parts of Lake County in northwest Indiana. That's in effect until 1:45. But again, I think the main concern is this cluster of destructive storms right now in the southern suburbs. Elsewhere, we are still seeing some showers and storms, still some severe thunderstorm warnings up into Chicago for some heavy rain and some strong damaging wind gusts. So we'll still have these storms around through the rest of this afternoon. Flooding, downpours, hail, damaging wind gusts. There is a severe thunderstorm watch for much of the area till 7, high 88. Then turning less humid tomorrow as it cools off, high near 80. High 84 on Wednesday with sunshine and low humidity and fairly quiet weather into Thursday and Friday too. 71 at O'Hare and at Midway right now, 77 at Waukegan, 74 at the lakefront, and we are going up to 88. I'm AccuWeather meteorologist Brian Thompson.
0: 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Now, the first place White Sox host the New York Yankees tonight at 6:40, opening up a four-game series, holding a 2.5-game lead in the AL Central. Left-hander Noah Schultz takes the mound following yesterday's 12-3 win over Houston, powered by not one but two homers from Munetaka Murakami. The NL wildcard leading Cubs visit steamy St. Louis tonight, where the real field temp will top 100 degrees for a 6:45 first pitch. 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And that's a look at sports at 16 and 46 past each hour. 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Here's Lisa Costi.
4: On the Bishopport, still dealing with that jackknife semi. It's on the exit ramp at 80-94, so you're jammed from Sibley right now. A 35-minute trip for you. Only the right shoulder is getting by, and there's a good chance they could be shutting down that ramp soon. We'll have more on that in your next traffic report. It's days like these. I mean, every day we appreciate our tipsters, but especially when weather like this hits. So if you want to be a good tipster and you got eyes on anything, hit us up in the WBBM Mercedes-Benz of Hoffman Estates traffic tip line at 855-780 Road. Inbound on the Bishop Ford, you're slow from 80-94 to 115th. It's 25 minutes inbound. The Eden's 25 minutes in, just 18 on your outbound side. The Kennedy now 52 minutes in from O'Hare to downtown. You're slow all the way from the River Road Toll Plaza to the Jane Byrne Interchange. Your outbound side, it's 50 minutes from the Jane Byrne to Montrose, and then an hour and 8 to O'Hare. Express lanes are moving inbound. They'll save you about 5 minutes. The Eisenhower now an hour 5 in, woof, from the Jane Addams downtown. 58 on your outbound side. The Stevenson slow spots from the Tri-State all the way to the Dan Ryan. 48 minutes in from I-3. 355 to DeSalvo Lakeshore Drive. It's an hour and 8 out to the veterans. Hang in there. I-55 in Will County, northbound your jam from Weber Road to before I-355. There's down power lines in the right lane, so stay at the left. The Dan Ryan inbound 35 minutes. You're solid all the way from 87 to the Jane Byrne. Outbound, it's a 35-minute ride as well. On I-57, 23 minutes to get you in from I-80, 25 on your outbound side. DeSalvo Lakeshore Drive, northbound, so from Roosevelt to Monroe, and southbound, heavy approaching Chicago Avenue. The Tri-State, northbound, so from the Bishop Ford to before the ramp to I-80, southbound from the Eisenhower to Cicero. 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
0: This tornado warning is now in effect for just parts of Lake County, Indiana, for the next 25 minutes. A tornado warning for Lake County, Indiana. Otherwise, we have a severe thunderstorm warning for much of the southwest suburbs in northwest Indiana. Jasper, Kankakee, Lake, and Porter counties under that severe thunderstorm warning until 2:15. The rest of the Chicagoland area, while we've dealt with the brunt of this storm, we're left with a lot of heat and humidity, with a heat advisory in effect until 9 tonight. Our high of 88 degrees feels like triple digits. Partly cloudy skies the rest of tonight as things start to settle down, with a low 69 degrees. Then tomorrow, much cooler, less humid, partly sunny with a high near 80 degrees. It's currently 84 degrees, 85 now at O'Hare. It's 84 at Midway, 74 degrees along the lakefront. WBBM Business, the Dow up 121 points, NASDAQ down 128, and the S&P 500 off 16 points at 120. Our top story this hour is the weather. We're going to keep a close eye on these storms that have triggered tornado warnings for parts of Chicagoland. Governor J.B. Pritzker, meantime, spoke with state legislatures at McCormick Place for a conference in Chicago. We'll have much more on these stories coming up at 1:31. An event next month in Andersonville will bring together Chicago's LGBTQ+ artists, filmmakers, and creatives. The Queer Creative Lounge is an opportunity for creatives in the LGBTQ plus community to meet and collaborate with other artists.
1: I think what we need to do is go back to the roots of the Green Roots movement and like build our own community up again, in the sense of working with individuals like ourselves to support each other in the creative field.
0: The event's founder, Thomas Sefernick with Z-Mark Productions, says the Queer Creative Lounge, which will be held at Will's Martini Lounge on August 26, will also raise funds for the independent queer short film Castaway, produced by Z-Mark Productions. Sefernick says the goal of the event is to strengthen Chicago's queer community while also supporting local LGBTQ plus film.
1: I hope people can come and attend and just enjoy themselves without the pressure of actually networking and just kind of bonding over queer love and cinema. I think that's what I really want people to take away from it.
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2: Well, the weather might not suggest it, but Chicago's Office of Emergency Services is getting ready for Chicago's largest music festival this weekend. Festival goers are encouraged to download the office's app. It's providing some safety information ahead of Lollapalooza. Attendees also reminded your bags need to be clear. The four-day event kicks off 11 a.m. Thursday. This year's headliners include Lorde, Charlie XCX, and John Summit. We'll bring you business news from Bloomberg next. It's 1:22.
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14: Rachel, mixed picture for stocks today, with investors eyeing possible easing of tension in the Middle East and the fact that crude oil futures are dropping today. But at the same time, investors are also haunted by some concerns about AI spending, including because ASML holding shares are sliding to the lowest since early June after a report a Chinese state-backed company has begun mass producing certain chip-making machines. That poses a potential threat to the Dutch firm's sales. Meantime, here in the U.S., we're changing how we shop for food because of stubbornly high inflation and everything costing more than before. Grocery prices have recently seen the biggest jump in 50 years, and now more of us are scouting for deals using coupons, buying cheaper brands like generic and store label foods, or even just cutting back on some favorite foods to save money. And speaking of food, starting tomorrow, Krispy Kreme Donuts adding some Latino-inspired flavors to its menu, including guava cheesecake and choco dulce donuts. With business at 23 and 53 from the Bloomberg Newsroom, Denise Pellegrini, News Radio 105.9 WBBM.
2: We'll bring you a look at traffic and weather together next. These strong storms causing some heavy flooding and difficulty on the roadways.
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2: At 1:28, let's get a look at traffic and weather together on the 8s with Lisa Costi.
4: We're still dealing with that jackknife semi on the Bishop Ford. So outbound, you are jammed from Dalton to 8094. We're looking at 38 minutes now. And folks are just getting by. It's on the exit ramp, but you're only getting by on the right shoulder. And inbound on the Bishop Ford, you've got delays for you. 25 minutes in from 8094. I mean, slow all over with this weather, so just hang in there wherever you may be. The Eden's now 28 minutes in from Lake Hook to the Junction, outbound 17. The Kennedy moving at 52 minutes from O'Hare to downtown, 30 from the Junction. Outbound's a 50-minute ride just to Montrose. It's an hour 8 to O'Hare. Your express lanes inbound should save you about 5 minutes. The Eisenhower, it's an hour 5, and you're creeping from the Jane Addams to downtown, 37 from Mannheim. Outbound delays from the Burn Interchange to First, 58 minutes to the Jane Addams to Stevenson now, 48 minutes in from I-355. Your slow go from the Tri-State all the way to the Dan Ryan. Outbound delays from DeSalvo Lakeshore Drive out to Route 83. It's 55 just to the Tri-State and an hour 8 to the Veterans Tollway. I-55 in Will County northbound still jammed from Weber Road to before I-355 with down power lines in the two right lanes now, so stay to the left. Thank you to tipsters like Jesse on the WBBM Mercedes-Benz of Hoffman Estates traffic tip line at 855-780 Road. We appreciate that. The Dan Ryan now 35 minutes in. You're heavy all the way from 87 to the Jane Byrne outbound from the passing the Byrne interchange all the way out. It's 35 minutes to the Bishop Ford split. I-57, 23 minutes in from I-80. It's a 25-minute ride. Your delays between the Dan Ryan and Sibley. Your next traffic at 1:38 on News Radio 105.9 WBBM.
2: A tornado warning in effect for Lake and Porter counties, Indiana, until 2 o'clock this afternoon. A severe thunderstorm warning for the southwest suburbs and parts of northwest Indiana till 2:15. The rest of the area, we've got a heat advisory through tonight because our high of 88 degrees feels closer to 100 when you factor in the humidity. Currently, it's 84 degrees at O'Hare and Midway, 75 degrees along the lakefront.
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2: 1:30 on your Monday afternoon. Thanks for joining us. I'm Rachel Pearson in for Rob Hart, and these are the top stories on News Radio WBBM. It has been a day filled with warnings and watches, a major storm front crashing through the area. We'll check in with AccuWeather next.
21: Governor Pritzker and political leaders from across the U.S. gather in Chicago to talk about disagreeing better.
22: Guess what? You represent everybody.
21: I'm political editor Jeff Buckles with the governor at McCormick Place.
2: New information out on a tip alleging abuse by a member of the Biden administration. administration.
0: This is Nancy Hardy. A new report says United looked at linking with another airline before pitching a merger with American.
2: WBBM Business, the Dow up 145 points, NASDAQ off by 132, and the S&P 500 down 15 points. It's 1:31. A line of powerful storms continues to impact parts of the area this early afternoon. Let's get a live update from AccuWeather meteorologist Kerry Schwindenhammer.
1: Yeah, certainly it has turned out to be an active afternoon, and that cell we were watching that was moving into and through parts of southern Lake County, now there is a tornado warning in effect for Porter County until 2 o'clock this afternoon. We still have a severe thunderstorm warning in effect for southern Porter and northern Jasper in Indiana until about 1:30 this afternoon, or 2:30 this afternoon, I should say. We've been talking about how this is going to be coming in waves. That first wave moving into northwest Indiana right now. By the way, the warning that was in effect for portions of Will County and also into Chicago's county has expired at this point. The criteria has pretty much diminished at this point, where we're not expecting any large hail or tornado threat with that specific cell. However, there could still be some localized damaging wind gusts. We're still seeing some more development upstream as well. In fact, another thunderstorm trying to get going near Elgin. And once you start panning northward into parts of Wisconsin, we're seeing another cluster of strong storms that has pushed south of Oshkosh, moving through portions of east central Wisconsin. And I think that has a pretty good chance of clipping the Chicago area a little later on this afternoon. But if there's any good news, it's that maybe within the next hour or so, most of the worst of this first batch of thunderstorms should push off to the south and east. But nevertheless, we continue to be in an environment where there could be an isolated tornado, but certainly damaging wind gusts, flooding downpours, and large hail as well.
2: Thanks so much, AccuWeather meteorologist Kerry Schwindenhammer. Meantime, ComEd says almost 250,000 people are without power due to these storms. The majority of those affected appear to be in Evanston, Bridgeview, Downers Grove, and Wheaton as well. A reminder that you can see the latest forecast by clicking on the weather tab on our website at WBBMNewsRadio.com. Illinois' Democratic Governor J.B. Pritzker joined a prominent Republican counterpart, along with other leaders, at a conference in Chicago today, talking about how to make political debate more constructive and less destructive. WBBM political editor Jeff Buckles reports from McCormick Place.
22: Guess what? You represent everybody.
21: The governor told the audience at the National Conference of State Legislatures Summit here that putting the rancor of a campaign in the rearview mirror is important once a politician is elected.
22: It's not about, you know, scoring political points, but rather delivering for everybody, even if they didn't vote for you.
21: Oklahoma's Republican Governor Kevin Stitt, who describes himself as a friend of Pritzker's despite their political differences, echoed that.
12: When you boil it down, we all are Americans, and we need to be reminded about that. Let's move our states forward.
21: And Pennsylvania State House Speaker Joanna McClinton reminded the audience about the consequences of toxic political debate, including last year's assassination of former Minnesota House Speaker Melissa Hortman.
16: We have to be the leaders. We have to be the peacemakers. And it's up to us to show what this democracy will be all about for the next 250 years.
21: The conference runs here through Wednesday. We're at McCormick Place. 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
2: More information is coming out about allegations made against a former member of the Obama administration.
0: More than a month after former Transportation Secretary Pete Buttigieg was separated from his four-year-old twins for 24 hours because of a false Child Protective Services complaint in Michigan, the Washington Post is reporting new details about the person behind the call. Reporters used a partially redacted Michigan State Police report to identify and contact a woman who acknowledged making the report against Buttigieg, but could not provide any evidence to support her allegations. The Post did not identify the woman, saying it was unclear whether she understood she was speaking with reporters on the record. Authorities in a police report described the woman as being possibly mentally unstable. The Michigan Attorney's Office is still investigating how the case against Buttigieg was handled. Mallory Vorbroker, News Radio 105.9 WBBM.
2: Police have released the identities of four suburban teenagers killed after their pickup truck plunged off a bridge on Chicago's southwest side early yesterday. Two of the victims, ages 18 and 19, lived in Woodstock. A 17-year-old from Crystal Lake and a 14-year-old from Palatine also died in that wreck. Investigators say the crash happened around 2:15 in the morning near Cicero, which is south of 67th Street. It followed an attempt to stop the vehicle following a report someone inside had pointed a gun at people in another car. The head of Chicago-based United Airlines floated the idea of combining forces with American Airlines last year, but a new report says that followed a previous merger attempt.
0: Before United CEO Scott Kirby suggested merging to American Airlines leadership and President Trump, he reached out to the CEO of Delta. A report from the Wall Street Journal says the two executives discussed the merits of such a deal, but did not move beyond that. The president encouraged a competitor to take over the now defunct Spirit Airlines, but his administration and many members of Congress rejected the idea of an American-United merger as anti-competitive. The journal says United and Delta account for over 90% of the airline industry's profits. Nancy Hardy, News Radio 105.9 WBBM.
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2: 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In Oak Lawn, the Gulf on Cicero and 99th is selling gas for $3.89 a gallon. And in Montgomery, the Shell on Montgomery and Spencer selling gas for $3.99 a gallon. 1:38. Let's get a look at traffic and weather together on the 8th with Lisa Costi.
4: A lot of storm damage slowing things down for now, and that includes on Route 394 southbound. You're heavy from the Bishop Ford to US 30. We've got a tree that fell over it, blocking a lane there. Also on the Tri-State southbound, you're solid from 159th onto 8094 with debris there in the right lane. Northbound on the Tri-State, you're heavy from the Bishop Ford to the ramp to I-80. They had it stalled there, but that's been cleared out of the way, and then you're heavy from Roosevelt to I-290. Slowdowns for you on the rest of your tollways. The Jane Addams eastbound slow from Route 59 to the Tri-State. The Reagan eastbound from I-355 to Route 53. The Veterans southbound, you're slow from Army Trail Toll Plaza to Roosevelt and then Butterfield to 75th. And then northbound heavy from Roosevelt to I-290. The Bishop Ford still dealing with that jackknife semi outbound jam from Dalton to 8094. It's on the exit ramp, so only the right shoulder is getting by. All those lanes blocked. 38 minutes now from the Ryan to 8094. Inbound on the Ryan, slow spots from the Steel Bridge to the Ryan. It's 25 minutes in for you. The Edens, 28 minutes from Lake Cook to the Junction. Outbound's a 17-minute ride. The Kennedy, slow spots from the River Road Toll Plaza all the way to the Jane Byrne. 52 in from O'Hare. Outbound's, it's an hour 5. You're 5 minutes faster inbound in the express lanes. The Eisenhower is an hour 5 in from the Jane Addams to downtown. It's an hour 3 heading out. The Stevenson, now we're looking at an hour in from I-355 and an hour 5 out to the Veterans from DeSable Lakeshore Drive. Your next traffic is at 148 on News Radio 105.9 WBBM.
25: WBBM AccuWeather, we've had some destructive storms moving across the southern suburbs of Chicago. Those are going to continue to move to the south and east as these showers and storms will continue to produce the threat for flooding, downpours, hail, and in some cases, widespread damaging wind gusts. We'll have a high of 88 this afternoon. Severe thunderstorm watch in effect until 7 this evening for Cook, DuPage, Lake, and Will counties, as well as northwest Indiana. As we head through tonight, partly cloudy. It's going to be breezy and humid, a low of 69. The humidity drops off nicely for tomorrow and Wednesday. We'll see a return to sunshine, high 80 tomorrow, and a high of 84 on Wednesday. 71 right now at O'Hare and at Midway, 71 in Bensonville, 74 at the lakefront, and we're going up to 88. I'm AccuWeather meteorologist Brian Thompson.
2: Both green and red here on Wall Street. The Dow is up 125 points, NASDAQ down 156, the S&P 500 down 21 points at 140. It appears the end is near for the oldest sporting venue in Illinois. That's also the last horse racing track in the Chicago area.
0: Hawthorne Racecourse in Stickney announced a bankruptcy sale was approved, calling it, quote, a tremendous loss for all Illinois sports fans. The track filed for bankruptcy earlier this year after reporting more than $100 million in debt. And while they'd hoped to find a buyer to keep the racetrack open, Hawthorne officials say they only received one qualified bid. The Illinois Racing Board canceled Sunday's races, and it's not likely the track will host any more. Haley Hansen, News Radio 105.9 WBBM.
2: Singer Carly Simon has revealed she's been diagnosed with Parkinson's disease. The 83-year-old says she started treatment and is learning to live with the unpredictable condition. Simon also disclosed today she recently underwent surgery to remove skin cancer from her face. She says music's helped her cope, and next month she plans to release her first album of original songs since 2008. It's called Comes in Waves. Top trending stories, along with an update in sports just ahead. It's 142.
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6: These storms sweeping through the Chicago area, they've already caused some issues at local airports. At least 91 flights called off so far at O'Hare. Average delays at both major airports now more than an hour. A reminder that you can check the status of any flight under the weather tab at our homepage, WBBMNewsRadio.com. Not only is Christopher Nolan's film adaptation of The Odyssey a summer hit, it's causing a wave in book sales. Fans of the film now flocking to bookstores to read the original work by Homer. Sales across all editions of The Odyssey are up about 76%, according to Circana BookScan. Plus, Variety reports an uptick in streams on Spotify for the audiobook version of that centuries-old story. 1:46, time for sports. Let's start with baseball, and one Cubs pitcher might be nearing the end of the line, as WBBM's Rick Gregg explains.
7: Driving 91.8 miles an hour will get you pulled over. Pitching 91.8 miles an hour in today's MLB might get you pulled from the rotation. That's Jameson Taillon's average fastball speed. It sits in the bottom 12% of the league. It's why hitters are barreling up his offerings more than anybody else, and it's why Craig Counsell has a problem.
8: Velocity is the thing that gives you room for error with execution, and it's Shota doesn't pitch with it, Jamo doesn't pitch with it, so those guys need to be very precise with their execution.
7: Counsell said that before Taillon allowed three more home runs in yesterday's loss in Pittsburgh, 25 in all now, second most in the majors in just 15 starts. A serious decision ahead before his next possible start on Friday. Covering the Cubs, Rick Gregg, News Radio 105.9 WBBM.
6: Well, the Cubs play in St. Louis tonight. David Peterson starting for the Northsiders. First pitch comes at 6:45. You can hear the call on our sister station, 104.3 The Score. White Sox, meantime, open up a four-game series against the Yankees on the south side at 6:40 tonight. Rookie Noah Schultz on the mound for a first-place Sox. The wife of former Bears assistant coach Eric Bieniemy was shot at her home in Virginia last night. The couple's 27-year-old son has been arrested. Bieniemy left the Chiefs training camp in Missouri to be with his wife. She is expected to survive. Now, the Bears have placed linebacker T.J. Edwards on the non-football IL with a minor muscle strain he suffered away from team facilities. Veterans report to training camp tomorrow. That's a look at sports at 16 and 46 past each hour. Now 1:48, a look at traffic and weather together on the 8th, sponsored by Boost Mobile. Here's Lisa Costi.
9: Well, these storms are making a mess pretty much everywhere, and that includes problems for the CTA. Both the purple and yellow line trains now are suspended due to some debris on the tracks. Elsewhere, we've got some problems for you with some downed power lines. That's on I-55 in Will County, north on your jam from Weber Road to before I-355. Those power lines are in the two right lanes, so stay to the left. IDOT reminds you to move over. It's the law. It's not a game. No problems on your outbound side. The Bishop Ford coping with that jackknife semi, so you're heavy from the Dan Ryan to 8094. That crashes on the exit ramp there. And just the right shoulder getting by. It could be a while there, so be patient. 40 minutes from the Ryan to 8094, it's 28 on your inbound side. The Kennedy now 52 minutes in from O'Hare to downtown, 28 from the junction. Outbound, you're heavy from the Burn Interchange to Cumberland, 47 just to Montrose, an hour 5 to O'Hare. Your express lanes inbound still 5 minutes faster. Jump in. The Eisenhower now an hour and 5 in from the Jane Addams. It's an hour and 4 back out. The Stevenson heavy from Route 83 to the Tri-State.

0: And then Harlem to Kedzie, it's an hour from I-355 to DeSavo Lakeshore Drive. Outbound just 48 minutes to the Tri-State and an hour 5 to the Veterans Tollway. The Dan Ryan, heavy from 87 to the Jane Byrne. It's 35 minutes in for you. 35 on your outbound side as well. I-57, slow spots from Sibley to the Ryan in both directions. It's a 25-minute ride. Also on Route 394 southbound, you're heavy from the Bishop Ford to Glenwood Dyer. We've got a tree that fell down there blocking a lane. 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Your next traffic at 158 on News Radio 105.9 WBBM.
1: The WBBM AccuWeather forecast. We are tracking this storm system as it makes its way across the Chicagoland area. A tornado warning still in effect for Porter County, Indiana until 2 o'clock today. A severe thunderstorm warning for the southwest suburbs and those parts of northwest Indiana until 2:15. The rest of the area has got some flood watches and a heat advisory until 9 o'clock tonight. The rest of the day, once these storms clear out, should be pretty hot with a high of 88 degrees. Those real feel temperatures around 100. Much of this storm clears out late tonight, leaving us with partly cloudy skies and a low 69 degrees. It's currently 85 degrees at O'Hare, 80 at Midway with some thunderstorms. It's 75 degrees along the lakefront. On Wall Street, the Dow up 122 points, NASDAQ down 109, and the S&P 500 down 13 points at 150.
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1: A well-known mansion in Glencoe finally sold after being on the market for about a half dozen years.
5: The 90-year-old mansion sold for $17.5 million, the highest price of any Chicagoland home so far this year. The sellers had initially listed the palatial 2.5-acre Sheridan Road home back in 2020 for $18 million. They eventually cut the price to $12 million before pulling the listing in May. The property came back online last month. The $17.5 million is the sixth largest price paid for a Chicagoland home since 2020. 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
1: The Weeknd's After Hours Till Dawn Stadium Tour already been named the highest grossing series of shows ever by a male solo artist. Now he set a new record in France, the first artist ever to sell out six nights on a single tour at one venue. He's played to more than 500,000 fans across France on the current European leg of his tour. The final portion takes place in Asia this fall. 17 shows across Japan, Indonesia, Singapore, Thailand, South Korea, Hong Kong, and Malaysia. A key member of a major college athletic program has been taken off the job.
6: North Carolina football general manager Mike Lombardi has been placed on administrative leave. The school has not provided any details as to why. Lombardi joined North Carolina football coach Bill Belichick in making the move from the NFL to college when the school hired Belichick in December 2024. A few months later, Lombardi said the goal was to run the North Carolina program similar to an NFL team, saying the Tar Heels consider themselves the 33rd NFL team. North Carolina Carolina win just 4-8 in Belichick's first season. The Tar Heels open his second season against TCU in Dublin, Ireland on August 29th. I'm Mike Hempen.
1: At 1:53 from the Bloomberg Business Desk, here's Denise Pellegrini.
7: A sell-off in chip makers is sending some stocks falling. That's overshadowing a decline in oil prices as pressure keeps building for the biggest AI spenders to justify their investments. Also weighing on investors somewhat satellite images showing smoke at several Saudi oil facilities. Food also in focus. Morton Salt and Whataburger returning to the leveraged loan market to refinance debt approaching maturity. The refinancing wave is gathering pace with about $241 billion of risky debt maturing over the next couple years. And Jersey Mike's Subs initial public offering apparently very attractive with appetite for more than 10 times the available shares ahead of pricing on Wednesday. The IPO has drawn significant orders from long-only investors and consists of more than 43 million shares for $21 to $25 each. At the top of the range, Jersey Mike's would have a market value of nearly $8 billion based on the outstanding shares listed in its filing. With business at 23 and 53, from the Bloomberg Newsroom, Denise Pellegrini, News Radio 105.9 WBBM.
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1: 158, traffic and weather together on the 8th with Lisa Costi.
0: We've got a mess on the tri-state now. Southbound shut down from the I-80 merge to Dixie Highway. That's due to some debris there from the storms. It is blocking all of the lanes there. Also, Route 394 southbound, you're heavy from the Bishop Ford to Glenwood Dyer. We've got a tree there that's blocking a lane, and then that jackknife semi on the Bishop Ford. You're jammed from the Ryan to 8094. It's on the exit ramp, only the right shoulder getting by. It's a 40-minute trip out. Also, a lot of high-standing water fire, and that includes the Stevenson solid from Harlan to Pulaski, that flooding in multiple lanes, and then outbound between the Dan Ryan to Pulaski. It's an hour 15 out to I-355. Your next traffic is at 208 on News Radio 105.9 WBBM.
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1: Coming up in the next half hour on News Radio WBBM, tens of thousands of Chicagoans without power as storms continue to sweep across the area. We'll get the latest live. Coming up with AccuWeather, an extremely dangerous tornado touches down about 30 miles southwest of Green Bay, plus a 15-year-old boy in custody after yesterday's mass shooting at a food festival in Seattle. The latest details from ABC News just ahead. AccuWeather says we've got a tornado warning set to expire in the next couple minutes for Porter County, Indiana. Still have severe thunderstorm warnings for the southwest suburbs and parts of northwest Indiana. A lot of flash flooding as well possible in the area. Heat advisory in effect until 9 o'clock tonight. It all clears out later this evening, leaving us with partly cloudy skies and a low 69 degrees. It's currently 85 degrees at O'Hare, 80 at Midway, and 75 degrees along the lakefront at 2 o'clock.
20: From ABC News, I'm Michelle Franzen. Seattle police and state authorities are investigating Sunday's deadly shooting at a food festival in the heart of downtown. Three people were killed, four others injured, including a toddler. Police say it appears that two suspects were involved in a dispute and began shooting. One person is in custody. At a briefing a short time ago, Mayor Katie Wilson says the person in custody is a juvenile.
21: The Seattle Police Department detained a 15-year-old juvenile in connection with the shooting. The teen was booked into the Judge Patricia H. Clark Children and Family Justice Center for investigation for firearms violations and first-degree assault.
20: Police say the search for the second suspect continues. A fragile pause in hostilities between the U.S. and Iran, the White House says to give diplomacy a chance. It follows 2 weeks of airstrikes. Sources tell ABC News officials discuss the impact a major attack may have on the U.S.'s depleting stock of air defense interceptors. Here's ABC's Rachel Scott.
22: Mike Waltz, the president's ambassador to the United Nations, appeared to acknowledge a lot of stockpiles have been depleted, but also said the U.S. has everything it needs to carry out its campaign against Iran. And officials, of course, are also making it clear while the president prefers diplomacy, he can always put military action back on the table, as he has done before.
20: Orders for durable goods picked up last month, but still not at the pace that analysts were expecting. ABC's Jim Ryan has the latest numbers from the Census Bureau.
23: Economists were predicting a 1.5 to 2% rise in orders for big-ticket items. The figure has come in at an anemic 0.3%. The number is important because durable goods orders are considered a predictor of future industrial activity. Equities investors were not fazed by today's report. Wall Street opened the week with a rally.
20: Dry, hot conditions continuing to fuel wildfires in parts of Spain and France. Hundreds of evacuation orders remain. Those fires blamed for at least one death. 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
1: 2:03, Monday, July 27th. Good afternoon, and thanks for joining us. I'm Rachel Pearson, filling in for Rob Hart. It's currently 85 degrees in Chicago. We've got cloudy skies. Strong storms continue to roll through. The good news is

0: Much of that tornadic activity seems to have tapered off, but we're still tracking these severe thunderstorms. The weather, our top local story on News Radio WBBM. AccuWeather meteorologist Carrie Schwindenhammer joining us live with the latest forecast.
1: Yeah, the tornado warning for Porter County has expired as of the top of the hour here. Catching you up on some of the warnings that are out, though, we still have a severe thunderstorm warning out for about another 12 to 15 minutes for portions of southern Porter and northern Jasper counties. A new severe thunderstorm warning now in effect for Newton, Benton, and southern Jasper counties. And, of course, there is a flash flood warning in effect for Lake County in Indiana, as well as DuPage and Will counties and Cook County as well in northeast Illinois. Now, we were watching one cluster of thunderstorms that was producing some of the threat for tornadoes. That's actually been pushing off to the south and east and weakening ever so much at this time. We're still looking at a lot of rainfall possible, 1 to 2 inches of rain with some of these storms. They keep moving over the same areas. In fact, speaking of that, in some of the suburbs of Chicago, we've been seeing more thunderstorm activity developing out toward Maple Park and Aurora and toward Yorkville as well. So some of these storms now will start to hit some of the southwest suburbs that maybe got by without much rainfall from the initial batch of storms. Looking at the radar, we've been talking about how this is going to be waves here over the course of the afternoon. I think probably within the next 45 minutes to an hour, it's possible some of the northern suburbs could start to see a little bit of a drying trend for a time. However, there is another line of thunderstorms that extends from Lake Michigan on back through portions of east central Wisconsin, and some of those storms look pretty impressive with the possibility of damaging wind gusts, hail, and flooding downpours as well. So we're certainly not out of the woods yet. That threat for severe weather does continue, and that's why there is still a severe thunderstorm watch in effect as we head through the afternoon into the evening hours.
0: Thanks so much, AccuWeather meteorologist Carrie Schwindenhammer. That first batch of storms already impacting a lot of Chicagoland's power grid. ComEd reports roughly 280,000 homes and businesses are without power this hour. ComEd says crews will be out working to restore it just as quickly as possible when it's safe to do so. Again, we'll keep an eye on those weather conditions throughout the afternoon. You'll get updates with traffic and weather together on the 8th. A tornado is confirmed to have touched down in eastern Wisconsin this afternoon. It formed from those intense storms that we saw here in the Chicagoland area. The National Weather Service says the tornado was spotted near Appleton, Menasha, and the Lake Winnebago area. It's just about 30 miles southwest of Green Bay. A new behavioral health concept launched in Chicago to bridge AI and physician-led mental health services.
2: Founder of Your Story Health, psychiatrist Dr. Aaron Reichlin, says the clinic uses AI to help mental health professionals uncover the story behind a patient's symptoms that could be missed in a one-hour intake appointment. He says patients are already using personal AI to seek mental health advice without the guidance of a trained professional.
3: I think a lot of people believe that the chatbot can simulate empathy, but I believe it cannot. I think that this can only be done through another human being and a human engagement.
2: He says the Illinois law prohibiting the delivery of mental health therapy via AI chatbots doesn't go far enough.
3: Most people are still using chatbots outside of clinical care.
2: Reichlin says the digital tool allows clinicians to understand patients faster and more completely. Mallory Vorbroker, News Radio 105.9 WBBM.
0: Illinois Governor J.B. Pritzker joined some other political leaders at a conference in Chicago today to talk about how to disagree better. Yeah, the state's Democratic chief executive, part of the opening session of the National Conference of State Legislatures Summit, is taking place at McCormick Place today. He was joined by Oklahoma's Republican Governor Kevin Stitt. Governor Pritzker told the audience he's worked hard to find common ground with Republicans on issues that affect the entire state, not just areas that might have supported him.
4: Roads are not a partisan endeavor, right? Attracting jobs to the state shouldn't be a partisan endeavor. And so I at least start with that idea. And that is in part how we've gotten to work together on getting things done across the state.
0: Now, the governor is running for re-election and has been mentioned as a possible candidate for the 2028 Democratic presidential nomination. Burglars crashed a Jeep into a Northside gas station early today trying to steal an ATM. CBS 2 reports it happened at a Shell station near the intersection of Ashland and Diversey. That's in the Lakeview neighborhood. The station's owner says the ATM contained about $75,000. 208. Time for a look at traffic and weather together on the 8th. Let's check in with Lisa Costi.
5: Storm damage causing havoc all over, including on the tri-state southbound. You're shut down from the I-80 merge to Dixie Highway. That debris blocking all lanes. Traffic is jammed back to before I-57. You may want to take 159th to Halstead instead. Also on the tri-state northbound, then you're heavy from the Bishop Ford to the ramp to I-80, and then heavy from Roosevelt to 290. More problems for you on I-80, and this is due to that southbound tri-state closure. Eastbound, you're stop and go from I-57 to the tri-state. Outbound shut down from the tri-state to Kedzie. Debris there from the storms that's blocking all the lanes. You can use 159th as a better option. Thank you to tipsters like Lydia on the WBBM Mercedes-Benz of Hoffman Estates traffic tip line at 855-780-ROAD. We've got a tree down on Route 394 southbound, heavy from the Bishop Ford to Glenwood Dyer, that tree blocking lane. Also, the Bishop Ford outbound, you're jammed from 159th now to 8094 with that jackknife semi blocking the exit ramp to eastbound 8094 right now. 39 minutes from the Ryan. Inbound, it's heavy from 115 to the Ryan 23 from 8094. We've got some high standing water for you in several places, flooding on I-57 from I-80 to 159th, and then from 159th to 167th outbound. Either way, you're looking at a 25-minute trip. I-55 in Will County, northbound jam from Weber Road to before I-355, down power lines there in the two right lanes. And we've got some flooding in multiple lanes on the Stevenson, inbound heavy from Harlan to Pulaski, and then from the Dan Ryan to Pulaski. It's an hour in from I-355, an hour 15 going back out. Your next traffic from the Metro Traffic Center is at 218 on News Radio 105.9 WBBM.
0: We have a severe thunderstorm warning in effect for the southwest suburbs and parts of northwest Indiana for about the next 5 minutes here. Still have some flash flooding warnings in effect for DuPage, Will, Cook, and Lake County, Indiana. The rest of the area sort of made it through this first round of storms. We're expecting another wave later this afternoon. It'll all clear out by late tonight. Our high of 88 degrees feels a lot warmer than that. The humidity brings the real feel temperatures today to around triple digits. The good news is it calms down and cools down tonight with a low 69 degrees, setting us up for a cooler day tomorrow, calmer too, with a high right around 80. It's currently 85 degrees at O'Hare, 80 at Midway, 75 degrees along the lakefront. Stocks remain mixed. The Dow is up 231 points, NASDAQ down by 10, the S&P 500 up slightly 7 points. It's 210.
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0: Charges against a Joliet man who they say tried to steal a car but couldn't because he didn't know how to drive stick shift.
2: 41-year-old Antoine Williams was arrested Friday morning after Joliet police say a man told officers he was carjacked by a man with a gun. Police say Williams allegedly ordered the man to get out of his pickup truck near Ottawa and McDonough Streets and then tried to drive off, but gave up when he realized it had a manual transmission. Police say he ordered the victim to leave and then took off on foot. Officers found Williams about a half a mile away with what they believe is cocaine, but no gun. Nancy Hardy, News Radio 105.9 WBBM.
0: Electric scooters from both Lime and Divvy. They won't be running along a busy stretch of road in Edgewater anymore. Geofencing technology is now keeping the vehicles from running on Sheridan Road between Devon and Bryn Mawr. They're also banned from sidewalks along that mile-long stretch of Sheridan, part of an effort to improve safety for pedestrians. Geofencing slows down vehicles, eventually bringing them to a stop, an existing system already prohibiting e-scooters from the lakefront trail. Work is underway to eventually include Divvy's electric bikes in that geofence along Sheridan as well. We're tracking strong storms that are moving across the Chicago area. Heavy downpours, hail, gusty wind, all of it in the works. We'll tell you about it in your AccuWeather 5-day forecast next.
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4: Team, time for the AccuWeather five-day forecast. 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Here's meteorologist Brian Thompson.
5: Rachel, we've had some destructive thunderstorms moving across the area throughout the afternoon, producing widespread damaging wind gusts. We had some tornado warnings earlier. Those storms, at least the ones that were bringing the damaging winds, have pushed off to the south and east, so we really don't have any severe thunderstorm warnings across the area now. The most imminent concern is flash flooding. We have flash flood warnings that cover much of Cook County, eastern portions of DuPage and Will counties, also Lake County in northwest Indiana, as there's still some showers and storms moving through, and some places picked up quite a bit of rain from those storms earlier, so the threat for flash flooding is certainly going to be a concern here. So we'll still see the threat for some thunderstorms into the evening hours. Watching some storms in Wisconsin, too, approaching Milwaukee that are moving to the south. We'll continue to watch those, see how well they hold up as they approach the areas. Those could bring another round of some stronger storms. So our high around 88 today, breezy and humid the rest of tonight with a partly cloudy sky, low 69. Breezy, cooler, and turning less humid tomorrow with some sun, high 80, up to 84 on Wednesday. Another nice day with sunshine. A little warmer on Thursday, a high of 87 as sun mixes with clouds, so we could have some showers by Friday and a high of 82. 72 right now at O'Hare, and at Midway it is currently 73 in Albany Park. It's 70 at the lakefront. We're going up to 88. I'm AccuWeather meteorologist Brian Thompson.
4: 216, time for sports, and a popular former Bears assistant coach, Eric Bieniemy, dealing with a bit of a family tragedy. His wife was shot at their home in Virginia last night. The couple's 27-year-old son's been arrested. Bieniemy left Chiefs training camp in Missouri to be with his wife, Mia, who reports say is currently in stable condition. As veterans get ready to report to training camp tomorrow, the Bears place linebacker T.J. Edwards on the non-football IL. Minor muscle strain suffered away from team facilities. Cornerback Kyler Gordon highlights a group of five players who are starting camp on the physically unable to perform list. With the Major League Baseball trade deadline now just 1 week away, the AL Central leading White Sox kick off a four-game series against the Yankees tonight with a first pitch at 6:40. Its rookie Noah Schultz will make the start after the offense exploded for 12 runs in yesterday's win over Houston. The NL wildcard leading Cubs, meantime, open up their four-game series in St. Louis tonight at 6:45, hoping to recover from yesterday's 8-7 loss to Pittsburgh. You can catch the action on 104.3 The Score. One of North Carolina's head coach, Bill Belichick's most trusted aides, GM Michael Lombardi, has been placed on paid administrative leave by the university. No comment as to why. Blackhawks Ice Center, over 20 top hockey prospects compete this week in the 16th annual NHLPA Rookie Showcase, featuring overall top pick Gavin McKenna alongside Blackhawks prospect Sasha Braver, among others. That's a look at sports at 16 and 46 past each hour. 2:18, time for traffic and weather together on the 8th, sponsored by Metra. Here's Lisa Costi.
6: Storm debris blocking all the lanes on the tri-state on your southbound end from the I-80 merge to Dixie Highway. Your better option is to take 159th to Halstead if you can. Also on the tri-state, slowdowns northbound from the Bishop Ford to the ramp to I-80 and then Cermak to I-290. We've got backups on I-80 due to the southbound tri-state closure. Eastbound, you're stop and go from I-57 to the tri-state. Westbound, you're shut down from the tri-state to Kedzie with more debris there blocking all of the lanes from the storms. Slowdowns for you in northwest Indiana, I-94 westbound, you're heavy from US

0: 421 to State Road 49. That's actually long-term road work in the left lane. And then on the toll road westbound, delays from State Road 49 to before the Willow Creek Toll Plaza in Portage. Midday road work there in the right lane. It's scheduled until about 5 o'clock. More delays for you. You're heavy on the Kennedy at 53 minutes in from O'Hare to the Jay and Byrne Interchange. 30 from the junction. Outbound is an hour. 5 express lanes. Outbound now moving the same as the locals, the Eisenhower. Heavy from York Road all the way to downtown. An hour 10 in now from the Jane Addams. Outbound heavy from the Byrne Interchange to First Avenue and the Tri-State to North Ave. It's 50 just to Mannheim at an hour 8 to the Jane Addams. Metro reminds you to avoid these delays. You can always take the Milwaukee District North Line to Schaumburg. We got some high standing water and flooding on the Stevenson. Solid in from Harlem to Pulaski. It's an hour from I-355 to DeSable Lakeshore Drive. That flooding in multiple lanes. Also on the outbound side, jam from the Ryan to Pulaski and then County Line to Cass. It's an hour 6 just to the Tri-State, an hour 18 to the Veterans Tollway. 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Traffic before work, traffic after work. There's a better way to get there. On Metro, you can skip the stress, avoid high gas prices and expensive parking, and enjoy the ride. Metro, drive less, do more. Next, traffic at 228 on News Radio 105.9 WBBM.
1: A flash flood warning in effect for parts of DuPage, Will, Cook, and Lake County, Indiana. The rest of us under a heat advisory until 9 o'clock tonight. It's because when we're not dealing with these strong storms, we're dealing with severe heat. Our high only 88 degrees, but it's all this humidity that brings us AccuWeather real field temperatures to around 100. The rest of tonight, it'll be partly cloudy and breezy after these storms move through with a low 69 degrees. Cooler, calmer tomorrow with a high near 80. 85 degrees now at O'Hare. It's 80 at Midway and 75 degrees along the lakefront. Stocks remain mixed. The Dow is up 262 points. NASDAQ down 14. The S&P 500 up 8 points at 220. Our top story this hour, we're keeping a close eye on those storms that created some tornado warnings in multiple counties. They've since expired. And in the meantime, we're also waiting for charges to come down in connection to a deadly crash in the Gage Park neighborhood last night. More on that story coming up at 2:31. It's 2:21.
2: 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Small, consistent habits can make a big difference. I'm Dr. Melissa Tracy from Loyola Medicine with Healthy Minute. One of the best things that you can do for your heart during and after menopause is stay active. Regular movement like walking, swimming, or yoga helps keep your heart strong, supports healthy weight, and lowers stress. Nutrition also plays a major role. Aim for a balanced diet with plenty of fruits, vegetables, whole grains, and heart-healthy fats, like those found in nuts and fish. Limiting processed foods, salt, and added sugars can help keep blood pressure and cholesterol in check. 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
1: Chicago police are searching for a suspect who robbed a McDonald's in Belmont Cragin overnight.
3: Police say a robber jumped through the drive-through window of the McDonald's at Belden and Cicero and stole a cash register. It happened shortly before 3:30 a.m. Police say the suspect was in a car at the drive-through window when he jumped out of the car and through the window. The man implied he had a weapon, stole the cash register, and fled the scene. The cash register was then found shortly after, a few blocks away on Lowell Avenue near Fullerton Avenue. No injuries were reported and no arrests have been made. Carolina Garibay, News Radio 105.9 WBBM.
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8: Well, stocks have been fluctuating, Rachel, with some positivity about the Middle East and also crude oil futures falling nicely today. And the Dow is up 243 right now. S&P gaining 7. NASDAQ still the laggard, but not by much. It's just down by 13 now. Toyota failing to convince a Texas federal judge to pause an infringement lawsuit over electronic key systems while an administrative tribunal looks at the patents. They're looking at challenges to emerging automotive suit against Toyota over user profiles and electronic key systems with that remote connect technology. And some unusual competition between the U.S. and China. Wall Street Journal says the U.S. is pushing an American drone to challenge China to support mountaineers on Mount Everest. The U.S. is lobbying for a company, Freefly Systems, to enter the business of using drones to deliver supplies to climbers and carry away trash. China has a head start on all this with DJI technology. The U.S. has designated DJI a military company. Mount Everest, of course, straddles the border between Nepal and China. With business at 23 and 53, live from Bloomberg Newsroom, Denise Pellegrini, News Radio 105.9 WBBM.
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1: 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Here's Lisa Costi.
0: We got pretty much delays everywhere with the storm, so we'll try and get you to the highlights here. Like on the tri-state, here's a little improvement for you. Southbound, you're still jammed from 127th to Dixie Highway, but that debris now just blocking the two left lanes. All those lanes were down. You can take 159 to Halstead is a better option. The tri-state northbound, you're heavy from the Bishop Ford to the ramp to I-80 and then Cermak to I-290. Also, still some delays for you on I-80, and that's due to that debris on the southbound tri-state. So eastbound, you're stop and go from I-355 to the tri-state. Westbound, still shut down from the tri-state to Kedzie. That debris there blocking all the lanes. Again, use 150.

0: 59th is a better option. We've got some flooding on the Stevenson for you in multiple lanes. Inbound, you're solid from Harlan to Pulaski. It's an hour three in from the Veterans. Outbound, those delays with the flooding from Dan Ryan to Pulaski. And then you're heavy from County Line to Cass. It's now an hour two to the Tri-State, an hour 15 to I-355. I-55 in Will County dealing with some down power lines in the two right lanes northbound. So you're jammed from Weber to before I-355. The Eden's now 30 minutes in for you from Lakewood to the Junction. Outbound's no problems for you. Also, delays on Metro, Union Pacific North, Northwest, and Southwest service lines are stopped due to that weather. The Kennedy dealing with some flooding inbound from Cumberland to Harlem, that flooding in the right lane. You will get a quick look at the Wintrust mural near North Avenue on your way in. You're also heavy Lawrence to the Junction. It's an hour in from O'Hare. 47 on your outbound side. Your express lanes outbound will save you 3 minutes. Hey, why not? Your next traffic at 2:38 on News Radio 105.9 WBBM.
1: Well, the first round of these strong storms has moved through. We still have a flash flooding warning in effect for parts of DuPage, Will, Cook, and Lake County, Indiana, plus a heat advisory till 9 tonight. These severe storms could have another round later this afternoon. Our high today of 88 degrees feels like 100. It'll drop to a low 69 tonight. 72 degrees now at O'Hare and Midway. It's 70 degrees along the lakefront.
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1: 2:30 on your Monday afternoon. Monday afternoon, I'm Rachel Pearson in for Rob Hart, and these are the top stories on News Radio WBBM. Thunderstorms mixing with heat and humidity move into the area. AccuWeather joins our coverage in a moment.
3: This is Nancy Hardy. A pedestrian is killed in a high-speed crash in Gage Park.
1: A 27-year-old sentenced to more than 6 years in prison for stealing nude photos, and police in Michigan say the deaths of 8 people inside a home is now ruled a murder-suicide. WBBM Business, the Dow up 237 points. NASDAQ just moving into positive territory. It's up 4 points. The S&P 500 up 9 points at 231. Rolling thunderstorms, they're still moving through the area, causing a lot of delays at major airports. And we're expecting yet another round later this afternoon. We'll check in with AccuWeather meteorologist Matt Benz to see how long these storms last.
4: Yeah, Rachel, we are in a bit of a lull with regards to severe weather at this time. Severe thunderstorm watch until 7 o'clock this evening. We also have a flash flood warning in effect. Includes much of Cook County until 4 o'clock this afternoon. Scattered thunderstorms across the area at the moment. We are focused on more strong to severe thunderstorms to our north towards Milwaukee. These storms heading to the south. And those could include gusty winds and downpours once again over the next couple of hours before things finally wind down as we head into this evening. More thunderstorms could also pop up out towards the I-39 corridor as well as we head through this evening as more storms continue to evolve here across the region. So again, at this point, no severe thunderstorm warnings here in the Chicago area, but we will continue to monitor for the risk for heavy thunderstorms over the next couple of hours. Rachel?
1: More than 280,000 customers without power right now in the wake of these storms. The majority of those affected appear to be in Evanston, Highland Park, and then also near Downers Grove and Wheaton. Travelers out of O'Hare are seeing more than two-hour delays, at least 130 flight cancellations there. We'll keep you updated on these weather conditions throughout the afternoon with traffic and weather together on the 8s. In Wisconsin, the National Weather Service confirms a tornado touched down. This was right after 12:15 this afternoon, part of the same storm system we saw come through here. The agency says the tornado was seen near Appleton, Menasha, and Lake Winnebago. Downed trees, power lines reported, and now We Energies says more than 70,000 homes and businesses are without power. Chicago police are investigating a deadly crash last night on the city's southwest side. The details from WBBM's Nancy Hardy.
3: A man walking near 51st and Western in Gage Park was hit by a gray SUV that police say was speeding, then ran into a light pole. It was about a quarter to 11 last night. The man died at the scene. Police say another car hit the pole after it fell. Both drivers, who are adult men, were not hurt and declined medical attention. The police major accidents investigation unit is looking into the crash. There's no word about any tickets or charges at this point. Nancy Hardy, News Radio 105.9 WBBM.
1: A man from the northwest suburbs has been sentenced for selling and trading nude photos online.
0: After being accused of hacking
3: hacking nearly 600 Snapchat accounts to steal nude photos. 27-year-old Kyle Savara of Oswego was sentenced in Boston to more than 6 years in prison on charges including aggravated identity theft and wire fraud. Prosecutors say Savara texted more than 4,500 victims while posing as a Snapchat representative to obtain access codes to hack into accounts, in some cases for clients. A former Northeastern University track and field coach hired him to break into the accounts of student athletes he had relationships with. Mallory Vorbroker, News Radio, 105.9 WBBM.
1: New details emerging after a family of eight was found dead in a burning Michigan home. Following the completion of autopsies, investigators believe a Michigan man fatally shot his wife and six children Friday, then set the house on fire and took his own life. It comes after officials discovered all eight people died from gunshot wounds. The cause and origin of the fire still under investigation, though officials believe the fire had been intentionally set in several places throughout the home. Overseas, mediators have made progress in their effort to bring the U.S. and Iran back to the negotiation table, preventing an all-out war in the Middle East. It comes as the White House says President Trump decided against striking Iran forcefully over the weekend, despite continued claims he'd do so. Sources tell ABC News one of the reasons why U.S. strikes were on hold was because of a dwindling supply of anti-missile defense systems, as ABC's Karen Travers explains.
5: We do know that the president last week, as he was heading into a meeting on Friday with senior advisors, was considering a major escalation. That, of course, had come after 13 nights of consecutive strikes by the United States against Iran. But there were a couple considerations there. One, the depleted stockpile of air defense systems, and also just concerns about trying to give diplomacy and negotiations some room to breathe and see if it could play out.
1: When asked about low U.S. munitions stockpile, President Trump said both it was in very good shape and that he'd like to have more. A food festival in the heart of Seattle ended in tragedy as a shootout between two people killed three bystanders and injured four others, including a toddler, yesterday evening. Here's ABC's Alex Stone.
6: Police say just after 6 p.m., fire crews responded to reports of a shooting during the Bite of Seattle Food Festival at Seattle Center. Vendors set up and families enjoying the evening when gunfire sent crowds running for cover.
7: I thought it was fireworks.
6: People sheltering inside of buildings around Seattle Center.
8: We were trying to run away, you know, once we heard the shots. Everybody kind of just started panicking.
6: First responders rushing to the festival, attempting to revive two of the people who were shot.
1: One suspect is in custody, though police are still searching for that second shooter. Low gas prices and a look at traffic and weather together next. It's 2:36.
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1: 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In Round Lake Beach, the Clark on Cedar Lake and Beachview selling gas for $3.86 a gallon. And in Waukegan, the Thorntons on Green Bay and Sunset selling gas for $3.99 a gallon. 2:38, time for traffic and weather together on the 8th. Here's Lisa Costi.
0: Dealing with a crash on the Eisenhower now inbound. You're heavy from York to pass Cicero. That crash in the right center lane. That reminds you to move over. It's the law. It's not a game. You're also then heavy from Western into the Jane Byrne right now, an hour 13 in from the Jane Addams, 42 from Mannheim. It's an hour 11 on your outbound side. Delays on the Edens from Tower to Willow and then 280 the Junction. 30 minutes in, no problems on your outbound side. The Kennedy, it's an hour in from O'Hare. We've got some flooding around Harlem in the right lane. 38 minutes from the Junction. Outbound heavy from the Byrne Interchange all the way to Nagel, 47.

0: out to O'Hare. The Stevenson dealing with some flooding in multiple lanes. Inbound, you're solid from Harlan to Pulaski. It's an hour three in from the Veterans Tollway. Outbound, that flooding in multiple lanes as well. From the Ryan to Pulaski, an hour four just to the Tri-State. It's an hour 18 to I-355. Also heavy from the Tri-State to Lamont Road. I-55 in Will County. Northbound still heavy from Weber Road to I-355, but they fixed those down power lines that were blocking a couple of lanes earlier, so that's some good news. The Dan Ryan now 25 minutes in for you, 35 on your outbound side. I-57 also dealing with some high-standing water. Inbound, you're heavy from I-80 to 159th. It's 35 minutes in either direction. Outbound, delays from 159th to 167th, and then jammed from 119th to Halstead with flooding in the two right lanes. The Bishop Ford still coping with that earlier jackknife semi, so outbound heavy from 159 to 8094. That's blocking the exit ramp, 25 minutes from the Ryan to 8094. It's 23 back in. Next traffic at 248 on News Radio 105.9 WBBM.
1: WBBM AccuWeather. We still have some showers and thunderstorms around right now, producing the potential for flooding downpours. Still flash flood warnings that cover much of Cook County, as well as eastern parts of DuPage and Will counties, and into Lake County and northwest Indiana as well. As flooding, again, the most imminent concern. There are some heavy storms approaching the Milwaukee area. We'll continue to watch those as they move southward. So some of the storms this afternoon still could be severe, with flooding downpours, hail, and damaging winds. A high of 88, down to a low of 69 the rest of tonight, with a partly cloudy sky. And then less humid with some sun tomorrow and Wednesday. Highs in the low to mid 80s. 72 at O'Hare and a Midway right now. 72 in Westlawn. 70 at the lakefront, going up to 88. I'm AccuWeather meteorologist Brian Thompson.
2: Stocks continue to fluctuate here. The Dow is up 246 points. NASDAQ down 40. The S&P 500 little changed. It's up just 2 points at 240. A big thank you to those helping us behind the scenes here at the editor's desk today. Grace Glembieski, our business editor, Andy Gersher, writers Joe Bartosz, Jack Pointer, and Cecilia Forgakis, assistant producer Eric Berlin, traffic producer Anton Peters, and broadcast managing editor Zach Weber. Chicago's LGBTQ plus artists and creatives will gather for a new networking event in Andersonville next month.
3: Thomas Sefernick says the Queer Creative Lounge won't be like your typical networking event.
4: I found that a lot of networking events were, it's either clicky or there's just not enough of interaction, I feel. And so I feel like this event is going to be something different, where you just come as you are, you have a drink, or if you don't drink, have a mocktail, and just kind of interact with people just in a regular social setting.
3: Sefernick is a producer at Z-Mark Productions. He says the Queer Creative Lounge, taking place at Will's Martini Lounge on August 26th, is also a fundraiser to support one of the company's films, Castaway. He says during a time where LGBTQ plus creatives face shrinking funding opportunities and increased barriers, spaces like the Queer Creative Lounge are more important than ever.
4: I think the most important message is that we need these local movements, these networking events that are just casual, that we can interact with people like ourselves in talking in our with individuals like ourselves.
3: Carolina Garibay, News Radio 105.9 WBBM.
2: Temporary protected status for more than 300,000 Haitians and thousands of Syrians is set to expire under the latest court order deadline.
5: The Supreme Court last month cleared the way for the Trump administration to cancel TPS. By the end of the week, those immigration protections are set to expire for immigrants from Haiti and Syria. However, with thousands of Haitians working as caregivers, their possible removal has raised concerns about a potential labor shortage. Immigration and Customs Enforcement, however, appears undeterred. A source says they're ramping up operations to target Haitian TPS holders in the coming days. Peter Harolambous, ABC News.
2: We'll bring you top trending stories along with an update in sports just ahead. It's 242.
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3: After years and years of wishing and waiting, Ryan Gosling's wish has come true. In honor of the 10th anniversary of the film La La Land, Lionsgate unveiled a new theatrical poster. It depicts Gosling's hand flat now, instead of sticking out. The actor has long been made fun of for sticking out his hand, unlike co-star Emma Stone during a dance scene, which later became the face of the film. Along with the new poster, the film hits the big screen once again August 16th for a short theatrical run. Lego is partnering with actress and DePaul University alum Gillian Anderson to reveal an X-Files Lego set. It features more than 1,000 pieces and minifigures of Fox Mulder, Dana Scully, Walter Skinner, and more. The set depicts Mulder's office. There's a forest clearing and, yes, a hovering UFO, implying that the truth is out there. 2:46, time for sports. David Peterson starts for the Cubs tonight in St. Louis. WBBM's Rick Gregg with a preview.
4: Then Colin Ray, Matthew Boyd, and Shota Imanaga. But then the Cubs come home, and while Jameson Taillon is supposed to start against the Yankees, he's aware that might not happen.
5: You know, I've been around long enough to know that I'm hurting the team and have been for a little while now, so I'm not naive to that at all.
4: Taillon gave up 3 home runs and 7 earned runs in Pittsburgh yesterday. That's 25 homers in 15 starts. None of his pitches are working.
5: Not good. I mean, it hasn't been very good, and you know, the results speak for themselves.
4: Taillon's contract is up after this year, but the Cubs have needed all the live arms they can get, so the coaches in front office have a tough decision ahead. Covering the Cubs, Rick Gregg, News Radio 105.9 WBBM.
3: The first place White Sox host the Yankees on the south side. Tonight's game getting underway at 6:40, the first of a 4-game set. Rookie Noah Schultz taking the ball for the Sox. A wife of Kansas City Chiefs offensive coordinator Eric Bieniemy was allegedly shot by the couple's son last night at the family's home in Virginia. Now she's expected to survive, but the son is in police custody. Before veterans report to training camp tomorrow, the Bears placed linebacker T.J. Edwards on the active non-football injury list. It's due to a reported minor muscle strain. 5 players, including defensive back Kyler Gordon, also start camp on the physically unable to perform list. That's a look at sports at 16 and 46 past each hour. 2:48, a look at traffic and weather together on the 8s, sponsored by the Village of Bedford Park. Here's Lisa Costi.
6: Troubles on the tri-state this afternoon. You're jammed northbound the ramp to the Jane Addams, a crash there in the left lane, and then you're backed up from the Bishop Ford to the ramp at I-80. That's due to the westbound I-80 closure, and then you're jammed from Cermak to past I-290 due to a rollover crash reported in the 2 left lanes. Thank you, Tipster Paul, on the WBBM Mercedes-Benz of Hoffman Estates traffic tick line at 855-780-ROAD. Full of info today. Appreciate you. Southbound, you're jammed on the tri-state from the Stevenson to Dixie Highway. That's that debris has been there for a minute. It's blocking the 2 left lanes. That's from all the storm damage. You can take Halstead. And how about some improvements we can tell you about due to the storms now? Route 394, southbound, still pretty heavy from the Bishop Ford to Glenwood Dyer, but that tree that was blocking the lane has been cleared out of the way. No problems in the inbound side. The Bishop Ford's still a mess with that jackknife semi. On your outbound side, you're heavy from 159th to 8094. It's blocking the exit ramp to eastbound 8094, so 25 minutes out. And then inbound now, you're solid from 8094 to 159th. We've got a crash there in the left lane, and then you're heavy from 111th on up to the Ryan due to some high standing water flooding there. 27 minutes in from 8094. I-57, high standing water as well. Inbound, you're heavy from I-80 to 159th. To 35 minutes in either direction. Your delays on your outbound side are from 159th. To 167th. Also some high standing water for you on the Stevenson now, an hour 3 in from I-355. It's an hour 18 going back.

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1: The first round of the severe storms has come and gone. We're not done with it just yet. In fact, we still have some residual effects here from this 1-2 punch, the first punch coming earlier this afternoon. We have a flash flood warning that's in effect for parts of DuPage, Will, Cook, and Lake County, Indiana. A heat advisory in effect until 9 o'clock tonight, and we're expecting another round of storms later this afternoon. Our high 88 degrees feels more like 100. It'll drop down to a mid to upper 60s later tonight. All of this clears out by tomorrow morning, and we'll be left with a lot of sunshine. Cooler temperatures are high tomorrow, 80 degrees. 72 right now at O'Hare and Midway. It's 77 in Joliet, 70 degrees along the lakefront. Stocks mixed. The Dow up 233 points. NASDAQ down 47. The S&P 500, it's down just a half a point at 250.
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1: An inclusive sports league set to crown a champion in the western suburbs next month.
3: The Stewart Sports Complex in Aurora will host the National Beep Baseball Association's World Series August 3rd through the 8th. Hundreds of visually impaired athletes from over 20 different teams are expected to attend the festivities, which will also include a celebration of the NBBA's 50th anniversary. It was founded in Chicago in 1976 and now uses softballs and bases with beeping and other sounds to help players safely get in on the action. It marks the third time Illinois has hosted the NBBA World Series. Games were played in Chicago for the 1990 World Series and in Glenview in 2002. Andy Day, News Radio, 105.9 WBBM.
1: A new study offers some insight into just how difficult it's been for Americans to put food on the table.
4: The nonpartisan Urban Institute in Washington says in 2025, almost 20% of Americans had to use their savings to pay for groceries, and nearly 1 in 20 needed cash from one of those high-interest payday loans for food. Among adults who use credit cards to pay for groceries, almost 20% pay less than the full balance every month, and almost 9% admitted they didn't always make the minimum payment at all. The Urban Institute's Basic Needs Survey states that over the past 5 years, food costs have risen 32% nationwide. Sherry Preston, ABC News.
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6: Google is reportedly working on a new server chip that promises to improve AI model efficiency. The information reports that Google's new chip is codenamed Frozen V2 and that it could be between 6 and 10 times more efficient than the latest Google Tensor processors, which would be critical in overcoming the growing need for computing power to run the latest AI models being developed in the industry. I'm Jason Brooks.
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1: 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Here's Denise Pellegrini.
9: Rachel, some positivity about stocks building momentum as investors eye falling oil prices and tensions surrounding the Middle East recede a bit. Airlines struggling today. That's as air traffic control staffing shortages disrupt air travel at New York City airports and the impact also spilling over into the Philadelphia metro. Ford reportedly chasing its biggest military contract since the Cold War. Wall Street Journal says the automaker is joining the race to build the U.S. Army's newest tactical truck, a pickup that would double on the battlefield as a stealthy power bank on wheels. It would be based on the F-Series heavy-duty pickup. General Motors is already competing in the race. And a month after the FDA began allowing cigarette maker Philip Morris to advertise Zyn smokeless nicotine pouches as less harmful than traditional smokes, the company is ramping up for what it hopes is greater demand. It's doubling investment in its Colorado factory, $1.2 billion over the next 2 years. With business at 23 and 53, from the Bloomberg Newsroom, Denise Pellegrini, News Radio 105.9 WBBM.
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0: 2:58, a look at traffic and weather together on the 8th. Let's check in with Lisa Costi.
10: Still delays on the tri-state. Your jam from Cermak to past the Eisenhower with the roller crash in the two left lanes. Some better news. We had a crash there on the Jane Addams ramp as well, just up ahead. But that crash has been cleared out of the way. But problems on the southbound side of the tri-state. Jam from the Stevenson to Dixie Highway with that debris in the two left lanes from all these storms that have been haunting us all afternoon. You could take Halsted instead. I-80 westbound still jammed from the tri-state to Kedzie with earlier debris in multiple lanes out from the storm. You can take 159th instead. I-80 eastbound still stop and go from Harlem to the tri-state. We've got some flooding on the Kennedy, too. Inbound, you're heavy from Cumberland to Harlem. That flooding in the right lane, it's an hour in for you. And then you're heavy from Lawrence to the junction. 38 from the junction. Outbound's a 47-minute ride. The I-90 O'Hare extension is cleared. The Eisenhower is still heavy inbound from York to past Cicero, but that earlier crash has been cleared. And they're heavy from Western to the Jane Byrne. It's an hour 15 creeping in from the Jane Addams and an hour 5 on your outbound side. Flooding in multiple lanes for you on the Stevenson inbound solid from 1st to Pulaski. It's an hour in from I-355. outbound delays from Dan Ryan to Pulaski and then Tri-State to Lamont Road. It's now an hour 10 out to I-355. The Dan Ryan now 20 minutes in for you, 35 on your outbound side. We've got flooding on I-57, 35 minutes in either direction, heavy from I-80 to 159th, inbound, outbound from 159 to 167th. Next traffic at 308 on News Radio 105.9 WBBM.
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0: Coming up in the next half hour on News Radio WBBM, storm damage this afternoon from Kenosha County down to the far south suburbs. Hundreds of thousands of people also without power. We'll get an update from AccuWeather in a moment.
12: The U of I is now accepting applications for a high-profile job, but you might not find it on Indeed or ZipRecruiter. I'm political editor Jeff Buckles.
0: Fighting between the U.S. on hold as diplomatic talks take place with Iran. More just ahead from ABC News. WBBM Business, the Dow up 243 points. NASDAQ down 44. The S&P 500 near flat. It's up just 1 point. AccuWeather says we've got some flash flooding in parts of DuPage, Will, Cook, and Lake County this afternoon. A heat advisory in effect until 9 p.m. Our high 88 today will settle at a low 69 degrees. 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
13: From ABC News, I'm Michelle Franzen. Following 2 weeks of renewed hostilities between the U.S. and Iran, both have agreed to pause airstrikes. The White House says to give diplomacy a chance. Here's ABC's Karen Travers.
14: The president also spoke to Axios this morning, and he said that he would consider going back to what he called, quote, very strong military action if talks between the U.S. and Iran were to fail. And he also said he's not really willing to give diplomacy all that much time. He was pushed on how long he is willing to give the diplomatic talk at this point, and he said either it goes fast or not at all.
13: Sources tell ABC News one big reason for the pause is also to preserve anti-missile defense systems like Patriots. Federal health regulators still tracking the surge of cyclosporiasis cases across the country. The CDC says four more states are linked to recent cases of the parasitic illness and shredded iceberg lettuce that's been sourced from Mexico and Taylor Farms. In Seattle, authorities say a teen is in custody in connection with Sunday's deadly shooting at a food festival. Another suspect is still on the run. Three people were killed, four others injured. Police say it appears two suspects were involved in a dispute. ABC's Alex Stone is on scene.
15: A bullet landed into the tree that was right next to us.
16: Ava Hendricks was at the festival with her family when the gunfire erupted.
15: It was very scary, and like after the whole thing was over, you know, and we're just waiting for the police to come, and we're just looking at each other like, how are we still alive? You know, like, how did we make it through that?
16: One suspect has been taken into custody. Police say another suspect is still on the loose.
13: Delays playing out at major airports and hubs around the country. New York and Philadelphia seeing significant delays due to air traffic control staffing shortages along with weather. JFK showing the average delay of 2 hours or more. Chicago, severe storms impacting flights there, also with an average delay of 2 hours.
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19: 3:03, Monday, the 27th day of July. Good afternoon. Thanks for joining us today. I'm Lisa Fielding. We've had a wild weather day so far. 72 degrees, cloudy skies right now. We still have some thunderstorms in the area. We've already seen one round of severe storms with hail, pouring rain, and howling winds. And there may be another round on the way. Let's check in with AccuWeather meteorologist Matt Benz to see what we can expect for the rest of the day. Matt.
20: Yeah, and the good news, next hour or so looks pretty quiet here across the area with regards to severe weather. We are dealing with a couple of thunderstorms out there right now, sub-severe, rolling through places like Aurora and Joliet. Those storms moving to the south, but as we look to the north on radar, there are more thunderstorms across southeast Wisconsin around the Milwaukee area, moving into the Racine area. These storms are warned and could move back through over the next couple of hours, so we'll keep an eye out for northern communities initially, probably in the next hour or two, and then eventually here in Chicago into the early evening. Those storms storms could pack a punch with gusty winds as well as rain. May not be as strong, though, as the storms that we saw earlier on today. Also keeping an eye out for areas well to the west out towards the I-39 corridor. Think places like Rockford. That's where we could also see more thunderstorms developing. So right now, severe thunderstorm watch in effect until 7 o'clock this evening. No current warnings here for the listening area, but we will keep you up to date on the latest as we go through this evening. Back to you.
19: All right, Matt, thanks so much. Meantime, WBBM Sarah Herrera joins our storm coverage. She's live from Chicago's Rogers Park neighborhood on the north side. Sarah, what do you see there?
1: Oh, Lisa, yeah, we are right here on Chase Avenue, right near Sheridan. And, we are seeing some crazy roads right now. This tree, about 45 feet tall, strewn across the area. And we are seeing this tree... one car here appears to have taken the worst of the damages. These trees have fallen down here, while several other vehicles parked nearby just narrowly escaped these trees falling down. Now, I've been here for the last 15 minutes or so, and neighbors have been walking over throughout this time, stopping to take pictures and looking at the damage. I also spoke with one man who lives nearby. He told me he's been trying to report the downed trees by calling 311, but he hasn't been able to get through. He suspects the lines are overwhelmed because of storm damage happening across the city. Live in Rogers Park, Sarah Herrera, News Radio 105.9 WBBM.
19: All right, Sarah, thank you. Those storms have knocked out power, as you mentioned, from more than a quarter of a million people now in the Chicago area. ComEd says 282,000 homes and businesses currently dealing with outages. Over in Northwest Indiana, NIPSCO says upwards of 27,000 customers are affected. At the airports, more than 300 flights have been canceled because O'Hare and Midway, at O'Hare and Midway because of the storms. Average delays are clocking in at more than an hour. You can always check the status of any flight under the weather tab on our homepage at WBBMNewsRadio.com. 306 now. In other news, you might not find it on Indeed or ZipRecruiter, but a high-profile job opening is getting increased attention starting today. Here's WBBM political editor Jeff Buchholz.
21: That's so critical to get it right.
12: University of Illinois Board of Trustees Chair Jesse Ruiz is talking about the search for the system's next president to succeed Tim Killeen, who's set to leave the U of I next August.
21: We like to refer to as our next great leader that will steward our institution forward for hopefully the next decade.
12: The formal opening of the application process follows months of talking with faculty, alumni, donor, and other groups about their wish list for a president.
21: Somebody with the utmost and highest of integrity, who's demonstrated that in other leadership positions, in other executive roles.
12: The school's taking applications for the next month and hopes to have a successor selected by the end of the year. Jeff Buchholz, News Radio 105.9. 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
19: A new behavioral health concept launched in Chicago to bridge AI and doctor-led mental health services. Founded by Evanston psychiatrist Dr. Aaron Reichlin, Your Story Health is a first-of-its-kind AI-integrated clinic that invites patients to bring insights from their personal AI conversations into treatment. He says patients are using personal AI outside of treatment without the guidance of any professionals, despite Illinois law prohibiting the delivery of mental health therapy via AI chatbots.
22: Unfortunately, we have the most vulnerable populations being the highest users of personal AI because of access problems. But it's not enough to increase access with a chatbot. Even if the laws weren't in place as they are in Illinois, it's not enough to do it that way. What we have to do is we have to increase access and we have to provide better care. And the key is human understanding.
19: The model represents a fundamental shift in the quality, efficiencies, and accessibility of behavioral health care. It's 308. Time now for traffic and weather together on the 8th. 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In for Neil today, Lisa Costi.
10: Oh, my God, so much going on, Lisa. Tri-state, for starters. A northbound near jam from the ramp to westbound I-88 to pass the Eisenhower with a rollover crash. That's blocking the two left lanes. Then southbound, heavy from the Stevenson to the ramp to westbound I-88 with a crash there that is blocking the exit ramp. You're going to want to take Halsted as a better option for you. Delays on the Bishop Ford keep increasing outbound. You're heavy from 159 to 8094. That jackknife semi has been there for quite a bit. Still blocking the exit ramp and is probably going to be there for a while right now. 25 minutes out to 8094. Some better news on the inbound Bishop Ford. You're still slow from 8094 to 159, but that earlier crash has cleared. But then you've got heavy traffic from 111 to the Ryan. That's due to some high standing water. 25 minutes on your inbound side. A lot of flooding in different areas, including I-57. Inbound heavy from 167th to 159th, and then jammed from 111th to Halstead. 30 minutes in, outbound you're heavy from 159th to 167th, so you got to take your time in there. 22 minutes to I-80. Also some problems on the Stevenson with flooding. Inbound, you're solid from 1st Avenue to Pulaski. That's in multiple lanes, that flooding. You're an hour in from I-355. Outbound jam from the Dan Ryan to Pulaski, as well with that high standing water in multiple lanes, and you're heavy from the Tri-State to Lamont. 55 to the Tri-State, it's an hour 10 from DeSable Lakeshore Drive to I-355. The Eisenhower now, an hour 17 in from the Jane Adams to the Jane Byrne Interchange. Metro reminds you to avoid these delays. You can take the Union Pacific West Line from Lombard. You're also heavy Cicero to the Jane Byrne. Outbound, it's an hour 6 on the Eisenhower. From the Metro Traffic Center, your next traffic at 318 on News Radio 105.9 WBBM.
19: All right, Lisa, thanks so much. We've got a severe thunderstorm watch until 7 o'clock, a heat advisory until 9. The rest of today, clouds and some hazy sun, warm and humid, a couple of thunderstorms around in the evening hours. We could get another round with a high of 88, a low tonight of 69. Less humid tomorrow because of the storms moving through with a high only of 80, but staying in the 70s along the lakefront. 72 now at O'Hare, 73 with some thunderstorms in Aurora right now. We've got light rain in Wheeling where it's 72. Checking in on the Market Watch, the Dow way up nearly 300 points, NASDAQ down 44.
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19: Information emerging after a former member of the Biden administration was swatted after a false tip.
4: Last month, former Transportation Secretary Pete Buttigieg says a false child abuse allegation led authorities to temporarily separate him from his four-year-old twins. Newly obtained police records show investigators acted on a vague tip from a caller later described by authorities as possibly mentally unstable. The Washington Post says reporters interviewed the woman who allegedly called Child Protective Services on the former secretary. She admitted reporting Buttigieg, but couldn't provide any evidence. Michigan's attorney general has launched an investigation into both the allegation and the response by state officials. Mallory Vorbroker, News Radio 105.9 WBBM.
19: A treasure trove of sports memorabilia will be on display and up for auction in Rosemont this week.
23: It's fun just to see a lot of the history.
24: We are getting an up-close and personal tour of the more than $32 million worth of items. It'll be a part of the annual Sports Collectors Convention at the Donald E. Stevens Convention Center starting Wednesday. Our guide, Tony Giese of Heritage Auctions.
23: Game used Ken Griffey Jr. earlier bat from the late 80s, early 90s. Shohei Ohtani, once in a lifetime player. That's a rookie bat photo matched to a few home runs. Two of the most iconic jerseys in this auction. 1963, Sandy Koufax. 1937, Lou Gehrig. Kind of towards the end of his career.
24: We're standing next to $4 million in jerseys. What is it like for you to get to just be in this space?
23: It's a rotating museum. To get to see it, to get to hear the stories behind it, it's so much fun, and it never gets old.
24: There are also vintage and modern cards, autographs, and what's a sports auction without some Michael Jordan memorabilia? It runs through late August. Andy Dane, News Radio, 105.9 WBBM.
19: Chicago all the way up to Kenosha had a wild morning weather-wise. We're going to check in to see if we're in for any more severe weather coming up. The AccuWeather 5-day forecast next.
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19: 3:15, the AccuWeather 5-day forecast sponsored by Four Seasons Heating, Air Conditioning, Plumbing, Sewer, and Electric. A wild weather morning. Brian Thompson.
28: Yeah, we had a cluster of storms come through earlier, Lisa, producing widespread damaging wind gusts. That has since moved off to the south and east. We are watching a cluster of storms through the western suburbs right now. There is a tornado warning that's in effect for eastern parts of Kendall County and west central parts of Will County. So this is for a storm that's showing some radar indicator rotation, not a confirmed tornado, around the Yorkville area in Kendall County. It's moving off toward the southeast at about 30 miles per hour. If this continues to make its way to the south and east, that would eventually get it closer to Plainfield and perhaps even toward Joliet in the next 15 minutes or so. So we'll continue to watch that. So we still have flash flood warnings that cover a lot of Cook County, also Lake County in northwest Indiana from some of the earlier rain. The good news is a lot of that area has dried out a bit. So we'll still watch for some storms. There are some storms also in southeast Wisconsin that are dropping southward that could be severe over the next few hours with hail and damaging winds. And then later tonight, it dries out. The humidity drops tomorrow and Wednesday with some sun, highs back in the low to mid 80s. And then mostly dry still Thursday before some showers return Friday. 72 at O'Hare and Midway right now, 73 in Albany Park, 70 at the lakefront, going down to 69 tonight. I'm AccuWeather meteorologist Brian Thompson.
19: All right, Brian, 3:16 now. When searching for ways to protect your basement these days when we're getting all this rain, search U.S. Waterproofing. Time for sports now. In from the score is Chris Emma.
29: Lisa, good afternoon. As the White Sox returned home this past weekend, they did so with a salute to Munetaka Murakami. The team unveiled a new sushi selection at Raitt Field called Mooney Shots. Then on Sunday, the first 15,000 fans through the ballpark gates grabbed a Murakami bobblehead. Mooney certainly delivered on his bobblehead day. He connected on two homers and drove in six. The White Sox blasted the Astros to avoid a sweep. Miguel Vargas loves what his all-star teammate brought to the lineup.
30: Yeah, of course, you know, just Mooney be Mooney. And, you know, we all know then whatever he came back here, he's got to be able to help the team, and that's what he does.
29: The White Sox welcome the Yankees to the South Side. That's the first of four tonight, weather permitting. A 6:40 scheduled start time in that one. Noah Schultz meets with Max Fried. The Cubs are in St. Louis for four games with the rival Cardinals. The opener is a 6:45 first pitch. David Peterson gets the nod in that one. Tune it to 104.3, the score for the call. With sports at 16:46, I'm Chris Emma, 104.3, the score for News Radio 105.9 WBBM.
19: 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How is the weather affecting the traffic, Lisa Costi?
1: Oh, only a whole lot everywhere. I will start with I-80. Westbound, you're shut down from the tri-state to Kedzie with debris from those storms. It is blocking all lanes. That traffic is jammed back onto 80-94. You want to use 159th, at least a little bit of a better option. I-80 eastbound, you're stop and go from LaGrange Road to the tri-state as well. We've got crashes on the tri-state causing problems now. Northbound, you're jammed from Ogden to pass the Eisenhower. A rollover crash there. It's in the two left lanes, so stay to the right. Southbound, you're jammed from the mile-long bridge to the ramp to westbound I-88 with a crash there blocking the exit ramp. You can take Halsted as well as a better option for you. We've got some high-standing water affecting the roads as well with these storms. The Bishop Ford inbound jammed from 115th to 103rd. 25 minutes in, and then outbound, you're solid from the Dan Ryan to the Stony Island Feeder with high standing water there. That's blocking the exit ramp. And then you're heavy at 80-94 as they clean up that earlier jackknife semi that's blocking the ramp. 25 minutes for you in either direction. The Kennedy now at hour 19 in from O'Hare. Heavy from Cumberland all the way to downtown. Outbound, heavy from the Burn Interchange to Harlem, 50 minutes to O'Hare. The I-90 O'Hare extension problem free. The Eisenhower now at hour 17 in from the Jane Addams, 44 from Mannheim. It's an hour 6 back out. We've got some flooding on the Stevenson 2, an hour in from I-355 to DeSamba Lakeshore Drive. It's an hour 10 out to the Veterans Tollway. 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
19: All right, Lisa, thanks so much. So we've got a tornado warning now in effect for folks in Kendall and Will counties until 4 o'clock. So take shelter, keep the radio on. Just as a precaution, during the noon hour, we had areas of rotation posted on the radar over Downers Grove, near Homer Glen, Orland Park, other parts of the Chicago area as well. It's quiet in that area for now. Once again, tornado warning in effect for Kendall and Will counties until 4 p.m. It's 320. And our top story is the weather. This afternoon's quickly developing severe storms wreaked havoc across Chicagoland. Down trees, flooding, leading to extensive power outages. We're going to have complete coverage coming up on the story and another round of storms or the forecast coming up at 3:31. Chicago police are investigating after they saw a robber jump through a drive-through window at a McDonald's in Belmont Cragin this morning.
10: Police say the robbery happened shortly before 3:30 a.m. at the McDonald's on Cicero and Belden. The suspect was in his car at the drive-through window when police say he jumped out of the car and through the window. He implied he had a weapon as he stole a cash register and then fled in an unknown direction. Police say the cash register was found a few blocks away a short time later on Lowell Avenue near Fullerton Avenue. No one was injured. An investigation is ongoing. Carolina Garibe, News Radio 105.9 WBBM.
19: And police are searching for a crew of smash-and-grab burglars who hit a Shell gas station on the north side early this morning. They made off with an ATM after crashing a Jeep into the station on the corner of Ashland and Diversey. Police said the ATM contained around $75,000. And in a few months, for the first time in its 191-year history, white officers will no longer make up the largest racial group with the Chicago Police Department. Data from the Inspector General's office shows that before the end of this year, Latino officers will overtake their white colleagues as the plurality in the department. The shift largely mirrors the city's changing overall demos and comes amid the search for a new permanent superintendent. Now that Larry Snelling has retired, it's prompting some aldermen to say it should play a big role in the mayor's decision makeup. Checking in on the Market Watch. For the most part, the stocks begin the week in the green. We're going to check in on the numbers next.
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12: A lot of Americans are changing the way they shop for food. That's because of stubbornly high inflation and everything costing more than ever before. Grocery prices have recently seen the biggest jump in 50 years. Now more Americans are scouting for deals, using coupons, buying cheaper brands like generic or store label goods, or even just cutting back on some of their favorite foods to save money. The CEO of Cracker Barrel, Julie Messina, who redesigned its logo, got rid of that old-timey look. Well, she's stepping down. That move led to a ton of conservative political backlash. They called it woke. Led to a plunge in revenue before its old logo and Uncle Herschel was brought back and sales recovered. The board at Brown-Forman, the maker of Jack Daniels, rejecting another $15 billion takeover offer from liquor maker Sazerac, the maker of Southern Comfort, Buffalo Trace Bourbon, and more, saying that it is just too low. And more bundling in the streaming TV world. Starting next year, NBC's Peacock streaming service will be included in the YouTube premium subscription. Right now, that costs about $16 a month. I don't know what it'll cost a year from now, though. With business at 23 and 53 from the Bloomberg Newsroom, Tom Busby, News Radio 105.9 WBBM.
19: Well, we've got a lull in the storm action right now, but it's still causing some delays on the roads because of the rain. We're going to check in with Lisa and traffic next.
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19: 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Here is Lisa Costi.
1: We've got some crashes on the tri-state, Lisa. Northbound, you're jammed from Ogden to pass the Eisenhower. That rollover crash in the two left lanes. Southbound, you're jammed from the mile-long bridge to the ramp to westbound I-88. With a crash there blocking the exit ramp, you can take Halstead instead. We've got a lot of slowdowns pretty much everywhere with this storm. The Kennedy inbound heavy from Cumberland to downtown. It's an hour 19 in from O'Hare. Hang in there. 37 from the junction. Outbound, it's a 34-minute ride to Montrose, 52 O'Hare. The Eisenhower, Heavy spots from Route 83 to pass Harlem and then Costner into the Jane Byrne. An hour 18 in from the Jane Addams, 48 from Mannheim. Outbound, heavy from the Jane Byrne interchange to First. It's 50 minutes just to get you to Mannheim, 50, and an hour 8 to the Jane Addams. Stevenson dealing with some flooding. They're not alone. And Ben Solid from First Avenue to Pulaski. It's an hour in from I-355. Outbound, your jam from the Ryan to Pulaski with that high standing water there. And then First to Lamont and delay 58 minutes to the Tri-State. It's an hour 15 to I-355. I-55 in Will County, northbound you're heavy from Route 53 to I-355 and southbound from 355 to Route 53. The Dan Ryan now coping with a stall. Your jam from 35th to the Stevenson. That's blocking the two right lanes, 20 in from the Bishop Ford merge. Outbound, it's twice as much, a 40-minute ride for you. I-57 dealing with some flooding, inbound stop and go from 119th to Halstead. That's in the two right lanes, 25 minutes in, outbound high standing water from 159th to 167th. That's 20 going back out. The Bishop Ford also coping with some flooding. Your jam from 115th to 103rd, 23 minutes in for you. Outbound solid from the Ryan to the Stony Island feeder. That flooding blocking the exit ramp and then heavy 159th to pass 8094 as they clean up that earlier jackknife crash in the ramp. 27 out to 8094. 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
19: All right, Lisa, right now we got a tornado warning for folks in Kendall and Will counties affecting folks in Naperville, Joliet, Madison right now. Heavy rain in Joliet. Rain in Romeoville right now. Temperatures in the 70s. Keep it tuned here for all the weather alerts throughout the afternoon.
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19: 3:30, good afternoon. I'm Lisa Fielding. Here are the top stories on News Radio WBBM. An active weather day today so far. Severe storms steamroll parts of Chicago, and another round is in the forecast. We're going to check in with AccuWeather to see what's happening now and what's coming.
5: This is Nancy Hardy. Police say a man is spared from having his truck stolen because the carjacker doesn't drive stick.
19: Governor Pritzker talks about disagreeing and how it can be done better with a Republican counterpart. Plus, indirect peace talks continue between the U.S. and Iran. Sports Cubs taking on the Cards on the road. Sox hosting the Yankees in business.
6: Stocks end this Monday mostly higher thanks to a plunge in the price of oil. The Dow up 263 points. The NASDAQ lost 44. The S&P added 1. I'm Tom Busby at Bloomberg.
19: Right now, we've got cloudy skies, 72 degrees, but some active weather to the city's south and east of us. Severe storms moving through the area early this afternoon brought down trees and knocked down power lines across the area. More than 300,000 homes and businesses currently dealing with outages. Joining us more on what we can expect throughout the afternoon and evening is AccuWeather meteorologist Matt Benz.
7: Yeah, and we are tracking a new set of warnings out there, kind of at the periphery of where we've seen that severe weather earlier on today, out for western Will County and southeastern Kendall County and northeastern Grundy County, severe thunderstorm warning. That is in effect for about an hour, and within that, a tornado warning now in effect for southeastern Kendall County and western Will County. That is in effect for another 28 minutes. That is for radar indication of a rotation in that cloud. That would be northwest of Shorewood and southwest of Plainfield, that storm heading towards the south, and we're not out of the woods just yet, tracking more strong thunderstorms now moving out of southeastern Wisconsin and soon to be into northern Lake County and McHenry County. Those storms also packing a punch with gusty winds. Another area to watch here over the next couple of hours will be the I-39 corridor, where more thunderstorms can develop out there. But for now, we are tracking a severe thunderstorm warning and again tornado warning for Kendall and Will counties. It'd be western Will County and southeastern Kendall County. Next tap hour for that tornado warning, next hour for that severe thunderstorm warning. We'll continue to track thunderstorms to our north as the evening progresses. Back to you.
19: All right, Matt, thanks. Meantime, WBBM's Sarah Herrera joins our storm coverage live from the far north side of the city, where today's first round of storms caused a lot of damage. Sarah.
8: Yeah, that's right, Lisa. I'm standing here on Chase Avenue. The damage is hard to miss. We have two massive mature trees that crashed across the street, completely blocking it. Their roots were ripped from the ground, leaving holes several feet deep, even lying on the ground. Their branches still stretch more than two stories into the air. That's how mature these trees were. Now, further down the block, more large branches are scattered near the red line tracks. Since I got here, neighbors have been walking up and down the street, taking pictures, checking on the damage, and talking with one another. another. One man told me he's been trying to reach 311 to report the fallen trees, but says he can't get through. He thinks it's because the city is overwhelmed by storm calls. One parked car appears to have taken the worst of it. Wisconsin plates on this one. So quite a visit to the city with a tree crushing its front end, while several others narrowly escaped. Even a stunned pigeon has been sitting quietly beneath one of the fallen trees. Hasn't moved since I got here. And that's just another reminder of just how powerful the storm was. Mm-hmm. Reporting live from Rogers Park, Sarah Herrera, News Radio 105.9 WBBM.
19: All right, Sarah. Well, utility crews may have been trapped in Downers Grove this afternoon following those fast-moving storms. The fire department responded to a work site near Washington and Curtis. Video from the scene shows workers wearing yellow vests from the industrial sewage company Vortex. We've asked for details about possible injuries. We're going to keep you posted on any new information on that. Police in Joliet say an attempted carjacker was thwarted because he didn't know how to drive stick shift.
5: A man driving a pickup truck told officers after he stopped to avoid hitting a person in the street near Ottawa and McDonough, the man pulled out a gun and tried to carjack him. It was about 10:15 Friday morning, and police say the victim got out of his truck as ordered, but the would-be carjacker gave up when he realized it was a stick shift. Officers found the suspect a half mile away holding something in his pocket, police say. After a brief chase, they arrested 41-year-old Antoine Williams of Joliet. Officers found what they believed to be cocaine on him, but no weapon. Williams has been charged with vehicular hijacking, unlawful use of a weapon by a felon, drug possession, and obstructing a peace officer. Nancy Hardy, News Radio 105.9 WBBM.
19: In politics, Illinois Governor J.B. Pritzker shared the stage at a political conference in Chicago today with a Republican counterpart to talk about how to disagree better.
9: The governor says he and Oklahoma's Kevin Stitt met right after both men were elected and admit they disagree on about 70% of issues politically.
10: We got to know each other personally. Our wives know each other, and I think we have mutual respect for one another.
9: Governor Stitt told the audience at the National Conference of State Legislatures Summit that that early morning encounter at a hotel during what he called baby governor's school has forged a strong bipartisan connection.
11: It's cool. Just over the years, us calling each other and sharing ideas. Hey, what are you doing on COVID? What are you doing on this? And that's what I think Americans want to see more.
9: Pritzker also praised Stitt in his role as head of the National Governors Association for pushing back against President Trump over the winter, who tried to block Democratic governors from a meeting at the White House.
10: It was not easy politically, but you and I talked afterward, too, and I really thanked him.
9: We're with the governor at McCormick Place, Jeff Buckles, News Radio 105.9. WBBM.
19: Got a tornado warning for Kendall and Will counties until 4 o'clock. We're going to give you the latest on the weather, your traffic, and your gas prices coming up. It's 3:36.
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19: 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In Joliet, the Delta Sonic on Jefferson and Larkin has gas for $3.99. In Bensonville, the S&K on Bussey and Bryn Mawr has gas for $3.95 a gallon. Coming up.
32: 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A unique baseball league founded in Chicago will crown a champion in the western suburbs next month.
19: Coming up. First 3:38 traffic with Lisa Casti.
1: On I-80, Lisa, westbound, you're shut down from the tri-state to Kedzie. Down power lines there are blocking all the lanes, and then there's storm debris to boot, and then traffic is jammed back onto 80-94. Use 159th, the better option for you for sure. Thank you to our tipsters today on the WBBM Mercedes-Benz of Hoffman Estates traffic tip line at 855 855- 780 Road. We know there's a lot of stuff to go over, a lot of stuff to see. I-80 eastbound, your stop and go from LaGrange to the Tri-State. That's due to the earlier southbound Tri-State closure. On the Tri-State, now we've got jammed from the mile-long bridge to the ramp to westbound I-88 southbound. That crash blocking the exit ramp. You can take Halstead instead. At the Tri-State northbound, you're jammed from the Bishop Ford to pass the ramp to I-80. And then your heavy 88 to pass the Eisenhower due to an earlier rollover crash. We've now got a crash on the Stevenson to tell you about. That is in a lane just before Cicero. So you're solid now from 1st to Cicero. 55 in from I-355, 35 from the Tri-State. Outbound, we're dealing with some flooding issues on the Stevenson in multiple lanes. So you're jammed from the Ryan to Pulaski and then LaGrange to Lamont. 58 minutes out to the Tri-State. It's an hour 13 to I-355. We got a stall on the Dan Ryan now on your inbound side. You're jammed from 35th to the Stevenson. That stall blocking the two right lanes. Still just 20 minutes in for you. Double that on your outbound side of the Ryan. You're having from the Burn Interchange to the Stevenson and then Pershing to the Split, 40 minutes out to I-57. Your next traffic is at 3:48 on News Radio 105.9 WBBM.
2: WBBM AccuWeather. We've been watching some strong storms through the western suburbs, moving through parts of Kendall and Will counties. Could produce some damaging wind gusts as they move off to the south and east. Flooding also a concern. There have been some flash flood warnings from just some of the really heavy rain we've been seeing across the area throughout the afternoon. We're also watching some storms moving through southeast Wisconsin, and as those move southward, those could be locally severe. Through the rest of this afternoon, potentially producing hail, damaging winds, and flooding downpours. Later tonight, partly cloudy, breezy, and humid, a low of 69. Cooler and less humid tomorrow with some sun, high 80. And again, lots of sun with low humidity Wednesday, high 84. 72 at O'Hare and a Midway right now, 73 in Rogers Park, 70 at the lakefront, going down to 69 tonight. I'm AccuWeather meteorologist Brian Thompson.
19: On Wall Street today, the Dow up 262, S&P up by 1 point, and the Nasdaq down 44. It is 340. A first-of-its-kind AI integrated clinic is launching in Chicago.
3: Founded by Evanston psychiatrist Dr. Aaron Reichlin, Your Story Health encourages patients to bring their AI chats into therapy to combine those insights into ongoing care to help accelerate the timeline of treatment and better understand patients.
4: We've lost the ability in an increasingly harder and harder field to spend time with patients. We've lost the ability to evolve the human narrative.
3: He says millions of people are still turning to chatbots for mental health advice.
4: If a person outside of their care wants to use their personal AI, they are going to do that. What we allow is we've built a bridge to accelerate human understanding and connection, because we as specialists in the field know what to ask and how to understand all of that.
3: He says Your Story uses AI to help those providing care to better understand the story behind the patient's symptoms. Mallory Vorbroker, News Radio 105.9 WBBM.
19: 3:42 around the world now. Mediators are starting to see progress in their bid to end the war in Iran.
12: Regional officials say Mideast negotiators are making progress in trying to stop the U.S.-Iran war. Armed groups across the region are still conducting their own attacks, but Washington and Tehran paused strikes the past 3 days as mediators work to bridge gaps.
13: We're locked and loaded and ready to go, but we're talking to them, so I think while we're talking, we'll see what comes of it.
12: President Trump Friday. Iran's foreign ministry said today, while mediators may pass along messages from the U.S., there are no direct talks. A regional official says there's still significant progress as mediators work with Iran and Oman on how to manage transit through the Strait of Hormuz. Sagar Magani, Washington.
19: In health news, even more cases of the foodborne illness known as cyclosporiasis caused by a contaminated lettuce. As of this weekend, the Illinois Department of Public Health reports 513 confirmed and probable cases. Over in the Hoosier State, Indiana has reported 820 total cases. 3:42, we're going to have the latest on top trending stories, sports, and the severe weather moving through the area. Stick around.
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4: A California man has miraculously survived being stranded at sea for more than a month. He was attempting to cross the Pacific Ocean on his own, but 2 weeks into the journey, his ship's mast snapped, leaving him helplessly adrift. He was able to fashion an oar out of some PVC pipe and somehow find his way into the shipping lane between California and Hawaii, where he was saved. The ordeal hasn't turned him off from sailing. He's already planning a trip to the Philippines. 3:46, time for sports now, and from the score, here's Chris Emma.
5: Lisa, the last two seasons before this, Jameson Taillon brought consistency to the Cubs' rotation. This time around, there were nothing but struggles. His ERA spiked to nearly 6 after allowing 3 homers and 7 earned in a loss yesterday. He had allowed 25 homers and 15 starts. Taillon has hit the end of the line with the Cubs. He was designated for assignment, marking the likely end of his tenure in Chicago. Veteran righty Andrew Wants was selected from AAA Iowa. For Taillon, the struggles were hard to explain.
6: Bullpens have been good, intent, you know, behind what I'm doing and purpose behind what I'm doing. And I feel like we have some things we're working on that are exciting. And, you know, I feel like the work's good. And then I go out there and just kind of revert back to what I've been doing.
5: That was Taillon yesterday. The Cubs start up a 4-game set with the Cardinals tonight in St. Louis. The opener is a 6:45 first pitch. David Peterson gets the ball in that one. Tune it to 104.3, the score for the call. The Cubs are 7 back of the first-place Brewers. They hold the top wildcard spot in the National League. The White Sox start up 4 with the Yankees tonight. The opener is 6:40 start from Wrigley Field. Noah Schultz and Max Fried represent the pitching matchup there. The White Sox have a 2.5-game lead in the AL Central standings. That comes with the Guardians having lost 5 straight. The Twins loom just 3.5 back. The Tigers have some decisions to make. They're 6.5 back. With sports at 16:46, I'm Chris Emma of 104.3, the score for News Radio 105.9 WBBM.
4: All right, Chris, we'll talk to you in a half an hour. It's 3:48. 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
7: We've got problems now in Northwest Indiana. I-65, you're jammed at past State Road 2 in the Lowell area. Crash there in the 2 left lane, so only right lane getting by, so hang in there. Also, more delays for you on I-80 westbound. Still closed from the Tri-State to Kedzie with down power lines there, blocking all lanes. Plus, we've got some storm debris. You're backed up onto 8094, so just use 115.9. You'll feel much better, I mean, at least a little. I-80 eastbound, stop and go from LaGrange to the Tri-State. We got debris there as well in multiple lanes. Like we said, the storm just kind of jammed things up everywhere. The Tri-State southbound, you're jammed from 75th to the ramp to westbound I-88 with a crash there, blocking the exit ramp. Tri-State northbound, jammed from the Bishop Ford to pass the ramp to I-80. We've got flooding on the Bishop Ford, outbound solid from the Ryan to the Stony Island feeder. That flooding there is blocking the exit ramp, and then you're heavy at 159th at 8094. That was an earlier jackknife semi that was on the ramp to eastbound 8094. 25 minutes outbound. Inbound, you're jammed from 115th to 103rd. Flooding there, 23 minutes in from 8094 to the Ryan. Also, high standing water on I-57. Inbound from 119th to Halstead. That water blocking the two right lanes. Stay to the left. Outbound, you're heavy from 159th to 167th. It's 20 minutes to I-80. The Dan Ryan, some improvements. We always like some good news. Inbound still slow from 35th to the Stevenson, but that earlier stop.

0: Although it's blocking a couple lanes, it's clear just 25 minutes in. Outbound, it's a 40-minute ride for you. 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
1: WBBM AccuWeather. We're watching a few clusters of thunderstorms here this afternoon. We've had one cluster of storms west of Chicago. Between Aurora and Joliet, that's been making its way to the south and east, and another cluster of storms in southeast Wisconsin that's moving southward. So some of these storms could still be severe into the rest of this afternoon with flooding downpours, hail, and damaging winds, and partly cloudy, breezy, and humid later tonight, low 69. Much quieter day tomorrow with sunshine and lower humidity. 72 at O'Hara to Midway right now, 72 in Bloomingdale, 70 at the lakefront going down to 69. I'm AccuWeather meteorologist Brian Thompson.
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2: A unique form of baseball will take over a western suburb next month.
4: The National Beep Baseball Association was founded in Chicago in 1976. Now celebrating its 50th anniversary, the league is designed for visually impaired athletes who use softballs and bases with beeping and other sounds. Over 100 games will be played in Aurora from August 3rd to the 8th at the Stewart Sports Complex for the NBBA World Series. It'll welcome hundreds of athletes from 21 different teams across the country. Local teams are no stranger to beep baseball titles. The Chicago Bluffs, Insight, Cobras, and Comets have all taken home the championship over the last 50 years of play. Andy Day, News Radio, 105.9 WBBM.
2: Next month, a new networking event in Andersonville will bring together Chicago's LGBTQ plus artists, filmmakers, and creatives.
5: The Queer Creative Lounge is an opportunity for creatives in the LGBTQ plus community to meet and collaborate with other artists.
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5: The event's founder, Thomas Sefernick with Z-Mark Productions, says the Queer Creative Lounge, which will be held at Will's Martini Lounge on August 26, will also raise funds for the independent queer short film Castaway, produced by Z-Mark Productions. Sefernick says the goal of the event is to strengthen Chicago's queer community while also supporting local LGBTQ plus film.
6: I hope people can come and attend and just enjoy themselves without the pressure of actually networking and just kind of bonding over queer love and cinema. I think that's what I really want people to take away from it.
5: Carolina Garibe, News Radio 105.9 WBBM.
2: Once again, we got a tornado warning for Kendall County. We'll check in with your business news and then another look at your traffic and weather later on.
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8: Google is reportedly working on a new server chip that promises to improve AI model efficiency. The Information reports that Google's new chip is codenamed Frozen V2 and that it could be between 6 and 10 times more efficient than the latest Google Tensor processors, which would be critical in overcoming the growing need for computing power to run the latest AI models being developed in the industry. I'm Jason Brooks.
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10: Yeah, Lisa, well, they were mostly higher thanks to a plunge in the price of oil. $82.61 a barrel today. That's on rising hopes that peace talks could resume once again between the U.S. and Iran. But with earnings later this week from Microsoft, Meta, Apple, Amazon, we saw another sell-off in chipmaker shares. A lot of renewed worries about overspending that kept a lid on the gains. At the close, the Dow was up 263, though. That's 0.5% higher. Tech-heavy NASDAQ down 44. The S&P added 1. NVIDIA shares down nearly 5%. It struck a $750 billion worth of deals with OpenAI and a South Korean chipmaker. You know, it's a lot of money, and that allowed Apple to once again become the most valuable company on the planet. It's worth $4.95 trillion, Apple. Oil again lower. That sent shares of airlines, cruise ship operators all higher. Meantime, the latest earnings from Boeing out tomorrow morning before the market opens. And all I can think about is a creamsicle, because Starbucks is launching a new line of orange cream drinks tomorrow morning. Tangerine, mandarin, vanilla, cold brew, matchas, frappuccinos. I don't know what to expect, but
2: yum.
10: I'm going to try it.
2: I love creamsicles.
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2: All right, Tom, thanks so much. Well, we've got severe weather south of us, and now we've got a shutdown on I-80 because of it. We're going to give you all the details coming up.
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2: 358, traffic and weather together on the 8th. What's going on I-80, Lisa Costi?
0: Eastbound, you're shut down from Kedzie to the Tri-State, and then westbound from the Tri-State to Kedzie. That's down power lines blocking all those lanes. Traffic on your eastbound side jammed back to LaGrange Road. And then there's storm debris as well on the westbound side. You're going to want to use 159th, a much better option for you at this point. Sorry to tell you all that bad news. The Tri-State southbound, you're heavy from 75th to the ramp to westbound I-88. Better news there. We had a crash on the exit ramp, but that crash has cleared. Northbound on the Tri-State, you are jammed from the Bishop Ford to the ramp to I-80. We've got flooding issues to tell you about all over, and that starts with I-57. Stop and go from 111th to Halsted, inbound in the two right lanes, 22 minutes in. Outbound, it's from 119th down to 167th, 23 minutes out. The Bishop Ford also dealing with some flooding. Inbound, your jam from 115th to Stony Island, 25 minutes in for you. At outbound on the Bishop Ford, we've got some flooding, and in addition, we've now got a crash. You're heavy from the Ryan to past 115th. That crash has been moved to the right shoulder, and then solid from Sibley to 159th. We got a crash there in the two left lanes. It's 30 minutes out to 8094. Flooding issues for you on the Stevenson as well. Outbound from the Dan Ryan to Pulaski. That's in multiple lanes. It's an hour 10 out to I-355. The Stevenson inbound solid from First to Cicero. That's due to the cleanup of an earlier crash, but that's moved to the shoulder 53 in from I-355. Your next traffic at 4:08 on News Radio 105.9 WBBM.
2: Lisa, thanks so much. Lots going on today. Keep it tuned here. A tornado warning for Kendall County for a couple more minutes here. We've got thunderstorms in Aurora, heavy rain in Joliet right now, thunderstorms in DuPage, and light rain in Wheeling. Could get another round later on this afternoon.
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2: Coming up in the next half hour on News Radio WBBM, we're still tracking the potential for another round of severe weather. We're going to get an update from AccuWeather.
17: The U of I is now accepting applications for a high-profile job, but you might not find it on Indeed or ZipRecruiter. I'm political editor Jeff Buckles.
2: Plus, the pause in hostilities between the U.S. and Iran continues. The latest on that coming up. up from ABC News.
10: I'm Tom Busby at Bloomberg. Wall Street ends mostly higher on easing tensions in Iran, which sent oil plunging. The Dow up 263 points. The Nasdaq lost 44. The S&P was up 1.
2: 72 degrees now. It's 4 o'clock.

0: Lindsay Davis, anchor of Prime streaming weeknights on ABC News Live. After 2 weeks of renewed hostilities between the U.S. and Iran, there is a pause in airstrikes. ABC's Rachel Scott has more.
1: Sources tell me today that President Trump is now holding off on a major escalation against Iran to give way for diplomacy to reopen the Strait of Hormuz. I'm told the president was prepared to launch a series of strikes on Friday, but decided to hold off. Sources also say officials discussed the impact a major attack could have on the U.S.'s depleting stock of air defense interceptors.
0: President Trump claims Iran wants to restart talks. Funeral services for the late Senator Lindsey Graham will take place tomorrow and Wednesday in Washington, D.C., and also in Graham's home state of South Carolina. Israel's prime minister and Ukraine's president will attend events in D.C. Both will also hold separate meetings with President Trump. In Seattle, a 15-year-old is in custody and police are still searching for a second suspect following last night's deadly shooting at a food festival in Seattle. Three people were killed and four others injured. ABC's Alex Stone has more.
2: Law enforcement believes that it was gang violence and that these were two opposing groups that were going after one another, and they got into a fight. Not your traditional active shooter or terrorism or something like that, but the end result was the same in that innocent victims were hit, including a 2-year-old child.
0: In Germany, police say a 21-year-old man responsible for the vehicle and machete attack during a pride event in Berlin is dead. Authorities say he was shot and killed following a manhunt. ABC's Britt Clennett is in Berlin.
3: We know that he was arrested in Lebanon last year for trying to join Islamic State. That's according to prosecutors in Germany. So certainly this person has a history of criminal activity and links to those extreme groups.
0: No one held the winning numbers in Powerball and Mega Millions drawing over the weekend. The combined jackpots now top more than $1 billion. 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
7: It is 4:03 Monday, the 27th day of July. Good afternoon. Thanks for joining us today. I'm Lisa Fielding, and it is a volatile weather day. We've got cloudy skies, 72 degrees right now. A band of severe weather moving through the Chicago area has already left more than 274,000 people without power, but we aren't out of the woods just yet. Joining us with more on what we could still see coming in the evening is AccuWeather meteorologist Carrie Schwindenhammer. Carrie.
12: Yeah, we're going to first of all do a quick recap here. The tornado warning for Kendall and Will has expired. We still have that severe thunderstorm warning in effect for Kendall, Will, and Grundy counties. And, of course, that goes until 4:30. And a severe thunderstorm warning for Livingston, southwestern Will, southeastern Grundy, and Kankakee until 4:45. Flash flood warning remains in effect for good reason. That's because of the heavy rain that's been accompanying some of the cells that they've been pushing south-southeast across the area. And there is a flash flood warning for northeastern Kendall and northwestern Will counties. Now, in the Joliet area right now, moving off to the south and east is one of our latest clusters of storms. This storm mainly passing by to the west and south of Chicago, so that's not going to be a big impact on the Chicago area itself, but certainly the southwestern suburbs getting some of that heavier rain right now. The next batch of stormy weather is already starting to make its way into parts of Lake and eventually into northeastern McHenry County as well. This is primarily going to be a heavy rain producer, but there could be some damaging wind gusts and possibly some hail as well with that. And, you know, it's not out of the question. There could still be a spin up. We've seen some detections of possible tornadoes in areas south and west of Chicago already. And meanwhile, across northwestern Indiana, still seeing some of that locally heavy rain. In fact, that line of storms I talked about that's starting to make its way into and through parts of Lake County, that extends all the way back through southwestern Michigan. So as that sinks southward, parts of northwest Indiana are going to start getting into some of that heavy rain and some of those strong winds as well. We're certainly not out of the woods yet here as we watch this latest band of storms start to make its way southward across the area. Back to you.
7: All right, Carrie, thanks so much. Meantime, WBBM Sarah Herrera joins us with her part of the story here. Our storm coverage continues. She's checking out some of the damage on the north side. She joins us live from Chase Avenue in Rogers Park. What do you see, Sarah?
13: Yeah, that's right, Lisa. The damage here is hard to take in until you see it for yourself. And it's a little eerie, too, as rumbles of thunder have rolled through here a few times in the last few minutes. Now, this is normally a quiet tree-lined block of mostly single-family homes with a few apartment buildings mixed in just between the red line and the lakefront. Now, two mature trees, each roughly 40 feet tall, are stretched across the street. They're exposed root systems standing nearly as tall as I am. I'm 5'7". Five cars are trapped between the fallen trees here on Chase Avenue. One appears to have taken the worst of the hit, while another parked just feet behind it escaped without any visible damage. Neighbors have been walking over, many stopping, pulling out their phones, and simply saying, wow, and some expletives, too. I spoke with one woman who lives nearby. She says she was walking to pick up her son from daycare when she saw the damage.
14: This is a whole entire grand tree being tipped by God's hand out of the ground. I'm seeing roots from the tree literally come, like, this is, oh my God, this is something you see like from a storybook, from a movie.
13: Yeah, that's right. And another neighbor told me he's been trying to reach 311 to report the damage, but hasn't been able to get through, and he suspects it's because crews are dealing with storm damage across the city. As for this block, cleanup is still ahead. For now, the street remains blocked. Several cars are still stuck, and neighbors are left taking in a scene they never expected to come home to. Live in Rogers Park, Sarah Herrera, News Radio 105.9 WBBM.
7: All right, Sarah, thank you. We're also going to have a quick update on the power outages related to the first round of storms. ComEd now reports roughly 3,600 active outages that are affecting more than 272,000 residents and businesses across the city and the suburbs. And over in northwest Indiana, about 28,000 NIPSCO customers are without power this afternoon as well. We've got flights canceled. We've got some delays, flooded viaducts, and downed trees and power lines, as we've been mentioning. So keep it tuned here as we continue to cover the volatile weather this afternoon and into tonight. 408, traffic and weather together on the 8th, and the rain is affecting the roads as well. Here's Lisa Costi.
15: Oh my gosh, it's power outages, debris damage, crashes. Oh my, it's pretty much everywhere, including I-80. So you're shut down between Kedzie and the Tri-State in both the eastbound and westbound directions. We've got downed power lines there. So do yourself a favor, use 159th instead. Some flooding issues for you on the Stevenson outbound from the Dan Ryan to Pulaski, but Susan, that's getting much better, but still an hour three out to I-355. The Stevenson inbound heavy from First to Cicero as they clean up an earlier crash that's been moved to the shoulder. So a little bit of improvements here and there. 50 minutes in from I-355 to DeSabo Lakeshore Drive. Still lots of flooding, though, on I-57 inbound. You're heavy from 111 to Halstead. That high water in the two right lanes, so stay to the left. 22 minutes in from I-80. Outbound, you're heavy from 119 to 167th with some flooding issues. 23 3 out to I-80 and the Bishop 4 dealing with that too. Inbound your jam from 115 to 103rd. 23 minutes in for you. In addition to the flooding, now we got a crash too on the outbound Bishop 4. You're heavy from the Dan Ryan to 115th. That crash has been moved to the right shoulder. However, there's another crash solid from Sibley to 159th. That crash blocking the two left lanes right now. 30 minutes out to 8094. The Kennedy inbound now an hour 12 in from O'Hare, 44 from the junction. Outbound, it's a 58-minute ride to O'Hare. Your express lanes outbound, they'll only save you 4 minutes, but at this point, take what you can get. The Eisenhower, an hour 18 in from the Jane Addams to downtown, 48 from Mannheim. Outbound, it's an hour 8 to I-90. From the Metro Traffic Center, your next traffic at 418 on News Radio 105.9 WBBM.
7: All right, Lisa, thanks so much. The tornado warning for Kendall County has expired. A severe thunderstorm watch until 7 for Cook, DuPage, Lake, and Will counties in northwest Indiana. We have a heat advisor until 9. Look for a high of 88 today, but temperatures already cooling off because of that first round of weather. Look for a low tonight of 68. Right now, heavy rain in Joliet, we're at 72. Thunderstorms in Aurora, we're at 73. 72 Aurora, along the lakefront as well. The Dow finishes up today nearly 300. It's 410.
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7: Chicago man who's been a fixture in public education and government for decades is now leading the high-profile effort to find the University of Illinois' next president.
17: Jesse Ruiz has been CEO of Chicago Public Schools, head of the State Board of Education, deputy governor for education, and now chairs the U of I Board of Trustees as it prepares to select a new university president.
18: Is this search going to be the most important thing you've done in public education?
19: Definitely one of the most important.
17: That's because university presidents can chart an institution's course for a decade or more, as with outgoing U of I chief Tim Killeen.
19: It is a critical role.
17: One that includes overseeing all three campuses, Springfield, Chicago, and Urbana-Champaign. Ruiz says the schools contribute $25 billion a year in economic development to the state.
19: We're in a phenomenal position of strength and momentum.
17: Ruiz says the board plans to interview prospective candidates in October and hopes to announce a selection by the end of the year. Jeff Buckles, News Radio 105.9 WBBM.
7: Your Story Health is the first of its kind AI integrated clinic that invites patients to bring insights from their personal AI conversations into real treatment. It also hopes to combine them with ongoing care from psychiatrists, nurse practitioners, therapists, and trained human care guides. It was founded by Evanston psychiatrist Dr. Aaron Reichlin.
20: What needs to happen is to understand them faster. We have to have the ability to, under the patient's control, have access to that information and then use it to take all of that unstructured information and make sense of it against what we're already evolving in our initial meeting. And so that's what we built.
7: Your Story Chicago Clinic has served more than 120 patients during its first 8 weeks and is building an insurance-based model intended to make highly personalized psychiatric care available beyond the traditional private pay market. Wacky weather so far. We've got some damage, flooded roads, and power outages. We're going to have the latest on the AccuWeather 5-day forecast, including what's still to come tonight, coming up.
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7: 4:15, the AccuWeather 5-day forecast, sponsored by Four Seasons Heating, Air Conditioning, Plumbing, Sewer, and Electric. Lots to tell you about. Here's meteorologist Brian Thompson.
3: Yeah, Lisa, two clusters of storms we're watching right now. One has been moving through the northern suburbs through Lake County, moving through Waukegan right now, and the potential for some damaging wind gusts just starting to get into northern parts of Cook County right now. There is a severe thunderstorm warning for most of Cook County, includes the city of Chicago, and also for eastern parts of DuPage County. It's in effect until 5:30 as these storms continue to move to the south and southeast, potential for some 60-mile-per-hour wind gusts with those storms. We've also been watching storms in the southern suburbs, and we still have a severe thunderstorm warning till 4:45 for southwestern parts of Will County and also central and western parts of Kankakee County as well. The potential for some golf ball-sized hail and 70-mile-per-hour wind gusts as these storms continue to move to the south and east. So again, we're going to continue to watch for these storms into the evening hours. The severe thunderstorm watch is in effect until 7 this evening for Cook, DuPage, Lake, and Will counties, as well as northwest Indiana. Again, flooding downpours, hail, damaging wind gusts, the main concern with these storms. But things will quiet down later tonight. It will still be muggy with a low of 69, but the humidity drops tomorrow. It'll be breezy and cooler with some sun, high 80, and then another nice day on Wednesday. Even Thursday looks pretty nice with a fair amount of sun before some showers return on Friday. But right now across the area, it is currently 72 degrees at O'Hare, 73 at Midway, and at Elmwood Park, 73 at the lakefront, going down to 69. I'm AccuWeather meteorologist Brian Thompson.
7: All right, Brian, thanks so much for all that information. 4:16, time to find your next Porsche at PorscheLincolnwood.com. 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
23: Thank you, Lisa. The Cubs could not break out the brooms in their series finale at PNC Park, losing 8-7 to the Pirates. They dug an early hole and could not climb out. That came due to more struggles from Jameson Taillon, whose tenure with the Cubs is over. Here's Rick Gregg with more.
24: Taillon's four-year contract with the team ends a few months early because he just couldn't keep the ball in the park. An NL worst 25 home runs in 76 innings, including three yesterday. He was certainly putting in the work to get right.
25: Bullpens have been good, intent, you know, behind what I'm doing and purpose behind what I'm doing. And I feel like we have some things we're working on that are exciting. And, you know, I feel like the work's good, and then I go out there and just kind of revert back to what I've been doing.
24: Taillon's ERA sat near 6 as a result. Reliever Andrew Wants takes the roster spot for now. Covering the Cubs, Rick Gregg, News Radio 105.9 WBBM.
23: The Cubs are in St. Louis for four games with the Cardinals. The opener is a 6:45 start from Busch Stadium. David Peterson gets the ball in that one, opposing Matthew Liberatore. Tuned it's 104-3, the score for the call. The White Sox welcome the Yankees to the South Side. It's four games at Wrigley Field. The opener is a 6:40 scheduled start, weather permitting. MLB's trade deadline is just 1 week away. Both Chicago teams should be plenty busy before 5 p.m. next Monday. With sports, it's 16:46. I'm Chris Emma of 104.3, the score for News Radio 105.
7: All right, Chris, thanks so much. 4:18, traffic sponsored by Plumbers 911. Here's Lisa Costi.
15: We've got delays for you in northwest Indiana on 8094 eastbound. You're heavy from Torrance to Kennedy Avenue. We've got a stalled semi there. It's in the left center lane, backing things up for you. On your westbound side, you're heavy from Burr onto the tri-state. Also problems in northwest Indiana in Lowell, I-65 northbound. You're jam past State Road 2 with a crash there blocking the two left lanes. Only the right lane getting by. Thank you to tipsters like Julian on the WBBM Mercedes-Benz of Hoffman Estates traffic tip line at 855-780 Road. Also, the toll road, you got some slowdowns now. Westbound, you're heavy from 049 to before Willow Creek Road. That's midday road work happening, believe it or not, in the right lane until about 5 o'clock. Eastbound, you're heavy from the state line to the West Point Toll Plaza and the Skyway. We've got delays westbound from 92nd to the Skyway Toll Plaza, and then jammed eastbound from Stony Island to the Skyway Toll Plaza. I-80 still shut down between Kedzie and the Tri-State in both directions with down power lines there blocking all lanes. You want to use 159th, a much better option for you. Also, delays continue for you on the Tri-State. Northbound, you're jammed from the Bishop Ford to the ramp to westbound I-80, and then southbound from the Bensonville Bridge to Ogden, and the heavy spots from the mile-long bridge to I-80. The Bishop Ford dealing with that flooding. Inbound, it's 23 minutes. You're jammed from 115th to Stony Island. Outbound from the Ryan to the Stony Island feeder with that flooding in multiple lanes. Plus, you're slow past 111th due to an earlier crash, and from Sibley to 159th with a crash there. 25 minutes to 8094. Traffic is sponsored by Plumbers 911. 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
7: All right, Lisa, thank you. We've got a severe thunderstorm watch until 7 for Cook, DuPage, Lake, and Will counties. Could get another round of rain coming in the next couple of hours here. That's the story through the rest of this afternoon. Tonight, should move through. Still humid with a low of 69, but then less humidity tomorrow. Plenty of sunshine. Looks nice tomorrow with a high around 80, 70s lakefront. 72 now at O'Hare, 79 Aurora, 73 in Wheeling. It's 420. And our top story continues to be the ongoing volatile weather. Another round of severe weather in the forecast to make its way through Chicagoland. We're keeping an eye on AccuWeather. It's piling onto the already damage left in the wake of the first round earlier today. We're going to have live reports coming up at 4:31. We're learning more about the allegations made against a former member of the Biden administration from Indiana.
0: More than a month after former Transportation Secretary Pete Buttigieg was separated from his four-year-old twins for 24 hours because of a false Child Protective Services complaint in Michigan, the Washington Post is reporting new details about the person behind the call. Reporters used a partially redacted Michigan State Police report to identify and contact a woman who acknowledged making the report against Buttigieg but could not provide any evidence to support her allegations. The Post did not identify the woman, saying it was unclear whether she understood she was speaking with reporters on the record. Authorities in a police report described the woman as being possibly mentally unstable. The Michigan Attorney's Office is still investigating how the case against Buttigieg was handled. Mallory Vorbroker, News Radio 105.9 WBBM.
7: You'll no longer be able to ride electric scooters along a busy stretch of road in Edgewater.
6: The city has banned Divvy and Lime e-scooters from Sheridan Road between Devon and Bryn Mawr to address community concerns about frequent sidewalk riding along Sheridan. The city says geofencing technology is keeping the vehicles from running on that stretch of road. The technology also slows down the vehicles and eventually stops them. An existing geofence already prohibits e-scooters from the lakefront trail. Carolina Garibe, News Radio 105.9 WBBM.
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10: The golden age of foldable phones has arrived. Samsung worked out some of the earlier kinks. Today showed off its newest foldable phone, the Galaxy Z Fold 8, which ships August 7th and comes with a shorter, wider screen that's perfect for watching videos. Apple's gearing up to release its first ever folding iPhone in about 2 months. Easing tensions in Iran, sending oil prices plunging today, down more than 7%, closing at $82.61 a barrel. But those gains were kept in check as investors began dumping out of chipmaker shares again, ahead of more megatech earnings this week, and after NVIDIA made $750 billion worth of financing commitments with OpenAI and a South Korean tech giant. At the close, the Dow was 263 points higher, up 0.5%. The tech-heavy NASDAQ, though, down 44. The S&P added 1%. And Ford and GM in a race to build the Army's next-gen tactical pickup trucks, which can double as power banks on wheels on the battlefield. With business at 23 and 53 from the Bloomberg Newsroom, Tom Busby, News Radio 105.9 WBBM.
7: We've got shutdowns on I-80, lots going on the roads because of the weather, and we've got a new tornado warning to tell you about coming up. It's 424.
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7: /4:28 Time to check out on the roads. Lots going on, Lisa Costi.
15: Oh, so much going on. Where to begin? We'll start in Northwest Indiana on I-65, northbound. You're jammed from State Road 2 with a crash in the two left lanes. Only the right lane is getting by. Also delays on the toll road. There's midday road work. I know, hard to believe, in the right lane. So westbound, you're heavy from State Road 49 to before Willow Creek Road in Portage, eastbound from the state line to the West Point Toll Plaza. 80-94, we're dealing with a stalled semi. So eastbound, you're stop and go from the Bishop Ford to Kennedy Avenue. That stalled semi in the left center lane. And then westbound on 80-94, you're solid from Klein onto the Tri-State. I-80 still shut down between Kedzie and the Tri-State with those down power lines blocking all lanes. 159th, a much better option for you. We've got problems over here on the Tri-State. Now, northbound, you're jammed from the Bishop Ford to the ramp to I-80. Emergency vehicles there are blocking the exit ramp. The southbound side of the Tri-State, you're heavy from the Bensonville Bensonville Bridge to Ogden, and then from the Mile Long Bridge to I-80. We've got flooding issues to deal with on the south side. I-57 inbound heavy from 111 to Halstead. That flooding blocking the two right lanes. It's 20 minutes in. Outbound, you're heavy from the tri-state to 167th with that high standing water, 22 to I-80, and more flooding issues on the Bishop Ford in multiple lanes. Inbound, you're jammed from 115 to 103rd, and outbound from the Dan Ryan to pass the Stony Island Feeder. Either way, it's a 23-minute trip in for you. I-55 in Will County now. Northbound, you're solid from US 30 to Route 126. We've got a crash there in a lane. Southbound, heavy spots from I-355 to Route 126. A gaper delay happening there. Your next traffic at 438 from the Metro Traffic Center on News Radio 105.9 WBBM.
7: Partly sunny, 72 degrees at 420.
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7: 4:30, good afternoon. I'm Lisa Fielding. Here are the top stories on News Radio and WBBM. More than 311,000 people are without power after today's first round of storms. With more on the way, we're going to get an update from AccuWeather for the latest. An armed carjacker is thwarted by a manual transmission. We're learning more about a house fire in Michigan that killed a family of eight. Plus, indirect peace talks continue between the U.S. and Iran amid a pause in the fighting after nearly 2 weeks of ramped-up attacks. Sports: Cubs on the road taking on the Cardinals. Sox host the Yankees. In business,
10: stocks end this Monday mostly higher thanks to a plunge in the price of oil. The Dow up 263 points. The NASDAQ lost 44. The S&P added 1. I'm Tom Busby at Bloomberg.
7: Cloudy skies, 72 degrees now at 431. The weather is the story today. Rolling thunderstorms are slowing down traffic and causing major delays at O'Hare and Midway airports. Let's check in with AccuWeather meteorologist Carrie Schwinnenhammer to see how long the storms will last into tonight. Carrie.
2: Yeah, I'll tell you, it's probably going to be at least another couple of hours before we can say we're somewhat out of the woods. One tornado warning I wanted to pass along is for southwestern Kankakee and northwestern Iroquois County until 5 p.m. And that cell looks like the potential for some rotation here showing up in parts of northwestern Kankakee County and heading into parts of, northwestern Iroquois and southwestern Kankakee, seeing a little bit of a spin on the radar, if you will, that suggests the possibility of some rotation there, and certainly damaging winds and hail and flooding downpours also possible with this storm. Now, the other thing that we've been keeping an eye on here, a lot of activity, by the way, across northwest Indiana. We have that other line of storms that's been dropping southward. We talked about it the last time around here, affecting portions of Lake County. That's starting to make its way now into parts of northeastern Cook County, and as it sinks southward, that could bring some locally heavy rainfall and the possibility of some gusty, if not damaging, wind gust. Some of the strongest storms with that line are out over Lake Michigan, so perhaps even farther down the coastline, maybe even down toward Gary, Indiana, Portage, getting into the Dalton area. Those are some areas that within the next 30 minutes or so could see some of these storms start to work their way in. And when they do, that's where some of the stronger winds could occur, at least as far as what I'm seeing on the radar right now. Flash flooding is still a possibility with some of the areas having seen a lot of rainfall in a short amount of time, 1 to 2 inches in some locations. We're going to be keeping an eye on this as we head through the next couple of hours as this next line of storms sinks southward.
7: All right, Carrie, thanks so much for keeping us up to date. Getting really dark downtown once again. Two construction workers are trapped in a storm sewer in Downers Grove after today's storm swept through the area while they were underground, still there at this hour. Firefighters have launched a rescue operation at a construction site near Washington and Curtis. They've been there since about 1 p.m., we're told. Earlier, we saw workers with yellow vests from the industrial sewer company Vortex on scene. We'll give you an update as we know it. Meantime, WBBM's Sarah Herrera is on the far north side in Rogers Park, where today's first round of storms caused quite a bit of damage. Is it getting dark there again, Sarah? All right, we'll check in with Sarah in a moment. We are getting some storms moving in through the area, and it could be... Sarah, can you hear me? Okay, I'm hearing rain there, too. So we've got another round moving in as we speak. We're going to check in with Sarah. Safety's most important here, so we're going to check in with her as soon as we hear from her again. And we're gearing up for that another round, which is moving in right now. Hundreds of thousands of people still without power. At last check, ComEd reports there's still about 3,600 outages downtown and its surrounding suburbs, affecting roughly 311,000 people and businesses in the area. Over in northwest Indiana, about 28,000 NIPSCO customers still affected. 4:34, turning to other news today, police have announced charges against a Joliet man who they say tried to steal a car but couldn't because he didn't know how to drive a stick shift.
0: 41-year-old Antoine Williams was arrested Friday morning after Joliet police say a man told officers he was carjacked by a man with a gun. Police say Williams allegedly ordered the man to get out of his pickup truck near Ottawa and McDonough Streets and then tried to drive off but gave up when he realized it had a manual transmission. Police say he ordered the victim to leave and then took off on foot. Officers found Williams about a half a mile away with what they believe is cocaine, but no gun. Nancy Hardy, News Radio 105.9 WBBM.
7: New details coming out after that family of eight was found dead in a burning Michigan home. Following the construction of the autopsies, investigators say they believe a Michigan man shot his wife and six children on Friday and then set the house on fire and then took his own life. Comes after officials discovered that all eight people died from gunshot wounds. The cause and origin of the fire remains under investigation, though police believe the fire had been intentionally set in several places throughout that home. Overseas now, mediators made progress in the efforts to bring the United States and Iran back into negotiations and prevent an all-out war in the Middle East. Comes as the White House says President Trump decided against striking Iran forcefully this weekend, despite continued claims he made about a major attack being imminent. Sources tell ABC News one of the reasons why U.S. strikes were put off is because of a dwindling supply of anti-missile defense systems. Latest now from Karen Travers.
3: We do know that the president last week, as he was heading into a meeting on Friday with senior advisors, was considering a major escalation. That, of course, had come after 13 nights of consecutive strikes by the United States against Iran. But there were a couple considerations there. One, the depleted stockpile of air defense systems, and also just concerns about trying to give diplomacy and negotiations some room to breathe and see if it could play out.
7: Well, when asked about low U.S. munition stockpile, the president said it was in good shape and that he'd like to have more. We're watching the weather right now. We've got a tornado warning for Kankakee County, pitch black downtown as we're seeing another line of storms move in. We're told that it could be heavy rain this time. We're going to check in with AccuWeather throughout the afternoon. Keep it tuned here. It's 4:36.
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7: 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We're seeing another line of storms moving in. How's it affecting the roads, Lisa Costi?
15: Probably not going to be much better in the next few hours, but fingers crossed. For right now, still dealing with the previous ones. We've got the Stevenson now. You're jammed inbound from I-355 to before Cass. We've got a crash there. It's blocking the two left lanes. Tips for Paul, way to go on the WBBM Mercedes-Benz of Hoffman Estates traffic tip line at 855-780 Road. And then you're heavy from First up to Pulaski. 52 minutes now in from the Veterans Tollway to DeSava Lakeshore Drive. Outbound on the Stevenson, heavy from the Dan Ryan to Cicero and First to the Veterans. 50 to the Tri-State, an hour 7. out to I-355. I-55 in Will County now, we've got a crash northbound solid from US 30 to Route 126. That crash blocking a lane. And then we've got a gaper delay on the southbound side from I-355 to Route 126. We're dealing with flooding, of course. And start with I-57. Heavy from 111 to Halstead. That flooding blocking the two right lanes inbound 20 minutes in. Outbound heavy from the tri-state to 167th with high standing water. Also just 22 minutes out to I-80. The Bishop Ford dealing with flooding in multiple lanes. This happens quite a bit when we get some storms. Inbound, your jam from 115 to 103rd, and outbound, your jam from the Ryan to pass the Stony Island Feeder, 23 minutes for you in either directions. Problems on the tri-state. Northbound, your jam from the Bishop Ford to the ramp to I-80. Emergency vehicles there are blocking the exit ramp. Southbound, heavy from the Bensonville Bridge to Ogden. Also, we've got down power lines making it a headache in I-80. You're shut down eastbound and westbound between Kedzie and the tri-state, blocking all those lanes there, so use 159th instead. From the Metro Traffic Center, your next traffic at 448 on News Radio 105.9 WBBM.
6: WBBM AccuWeather. We are still watching a severe thunderstorm warning across Cook County, eastern parts of DuPage County until 5:30 as storms are moving southward out of the northern suburbs, and we'll have the potential for some damaging wind gusts with these storms upwards of 60 miles per hour or so as they continue to move to the south and east. And there's been some storms down across Kankakee County as well. Severe thunderstorm watch still in effect closer to the lakefront, especially until 7 this evening, as some of these storms can produce flooding, downpours, hail, and damaging winds. Then partly cloudy late tonight, low 69. And cooler and less humid tomorrow and Wednesday with some sun, highs in the low to mid 80s. 72 right now at O'Hare, 73 at Midway, 79 in Aurora, 73 at the lakefront, going down to a low of 69 tonight. I'm AccuWeather meteorologist Brian Thompson.
7: And we're watching the skies right now. It is pitch black downtown right now as that second round is moving in. But AccuWeather's told us that it will be more of a rain event as opposed to the wind and the hail as like before. Keep it tuned here as we continue to cover this volatile afternoon weather event. 72 degrees right now at 441. Well, next month, Chicago's LGBTQ plus artists and creatives will gather for a new networking event in Andersonville.
8: Thomas Sefernick says the Queer Creative Lounge won't be like your typical networking event.
9: I found that a lot of networking events were, it's either clicky or there's just not enough of interaction, I feel. And so I feel like this event is going to be something different where you just come as you are, you have a drink, or if you don't drink, have a mocktail, and just kind of interact with people just like, you know, a regular social setting.
8: Sefernick is a producer at Z-Mark Productions. He says the Queer Creative Lounge, taking place at Will's Martini Lounge on August 26th, is also a fundraiser to support one of the company's films, Castaway. He says during a time where LGBTQ plus creatives face shrinking funding opportunities and increased barriers, spaces like the Queer Creative Lounge are more important than ever.
9: I think the most important message is that we need these local movements, these networking events that are just casual, that we can interact with people like ourselves in talking in our craft with individuals like ourselves.
8: Carolina Garibe, News Radio 105.9 WBBM.
7: Still watching the weather. We've got this new round coming in from the north and west, coming down from the Wisconsin border. And we're seeing that coming into the Chicago area right now, especially downtown. We do have that tornado warning still for Kankakee County. We do have that severe thunderstorm watch for the rest of us until 7 o'clock tonight. We'll check in with sports and your top trending stories. And we're keeping an eye on the skies all afternoon. Keep it tuned here.
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2: Soccer player has scored his first competitive goal in nearly 4 years. Ah, the 559-year-old Japanese soccer legend known widely in the country as King Kazu began his career in Brazil back in 1986. He bounced around a lot since then and is even planning to play through next year, meaning he will still be playing professionally at age 60. That's awesome. 4:46, time for Sports Speaking Up, sponsored by Menards. Here is Chris Emma.
3: Lisa, the White Sox hold a 2.5-game lead in the AL Central standings as they start a key series on the South Side. The Yankees are visiting for 4 games this week. The opener is a 6:40 first pitch from Wrigley Field. The Guardians have dropped 5 straight but remain in second place. The Twins have pushed it to just 3.5 back, and the Tigers are trailing by 6 games as the trade deadline looms. Can the White Sox hold atop the standings? Eric Fetty says that's not their focus right now.
4: No, we're just trying to put good ball games together. Obviously, when you're at the top, you know, you just want to keep winning and keep creating space. But this team has done a really good job of not making that the forefront of thought and just putting together, you know, good games, good ABs, good outings on the mound. And, you know, it's got us here, so not changing it up.
3: Noah Schultz gets the ball in game one as he looks to snap a run of struggles. 3-time All-Star Max Fried goes for the Yankees. The Cubs and Cardinals are set for 4 games at Busch Stadium. The opener's a 6:45 first pitch. David Peterson starts that one. Tune it to 104.3, the score for the call. And Jameson Taillon was designated for assignment by the Cubs. He owns a 5.92 ERA, then 15 starts this season. With sports at 16:46, I'm Chris Emma, 104.3, the score for News Radio 105.9 WBBN.
2: Hi, Chris. Thanks. We got an update on a weather warning now. We've got a severe thunderstorm warning for Chicago, Cicero, Arlington Heights, Skokie, Orland Park, Glenview, Addison, Northbrook, all the those areas until I believe 5 o'clock right now. That affects Cook County and DuPage. We also have a tornado warning for Kankakee County. And also, no doubt, this is all affecting the roads. Lisa Costi.
5: Yeah, it's creepy looking out. It's so dark. The Metro Electric trains are now stopped down due to downpour power lines and the trees on the tracks as well. Big delays for you on the Edens inbound heavy from Tower to Willow and the 280 junctions. 43 minutes in from the Edens, 23 going back out. The Kennedy inbound heavy from Cumberland all the way into downtown. It's an hour 13 now from O'Hare, 38 from the junction. You'll get a very quick look at the Wintrust mural near North Avenue. Outbound's a 58-minute ride to O'Hare. How about some good news? The express lanes outbound will save you about 5 minutes. Jump in. The Eisenhower is still heavy from York to Harlem and then Custer to the Jane Burn. It's an hour 14 in from the Jane Adams, an hour 3 going back. Back out. Stevenson dealing with a crash jammed from I-355 to before Cass in the two left lanes, 52 in from the veterans. Outbound, you're heavy to Cicero, and then first to I-355. It's an hour 7 out to the veterans. Dealing with a crash on I-55 in Will County, northbound, solid from US 30 to Route 126. That's in a lane, and then a gaper delay heading back out. The Dan Ryan now 27 minutes in for you. Stay in the locals. It's 2 minutes slower in the express. Outbound is about a 42-minute ride. We've got that flooding on the south side, I-57, heavy from 111 to Halsted. That's in the two right lanes, and outbound from the tri-state to 167th. The Bishop Ford dealing with flooding in multiple lanes in both directions. Inbound jam from 115 to 103rd. Outbound from the Ryan to the Stony Island feeder. The Tri-State's got emergency vehicles blocking the exit ramp to I-80, so you're jammed from the Bishop Ford. Southbound heavy from the Grand Avenue curve to Ogden, and then from the Stevenson to the 83rd Street Toll, and then I-57 to I-80. And a reminder to I-80, shut down between Kedzie and the Tri-State in both directions with those down power lines and storm debris there. From the Metro Traffic Center, your next traffic at 4:58 on News Radio 105.9 WBBM.
6: WBBM AccuWeather, are watching some strong storms pushing through Cook County right now. The potential for some strong gusty winds with these storms as they continue to make their way to the south and southeast. Also, some very heavy rain could cause some ponding on roads, especially after some of the heavy rain we had earlier. So flooding, downpours, hail, damaging wind gusts, all possible with storms into the evening hours tonight. Otherwise, partly cloudy, breezy, and humid later on tonight. A low of 69. Right now, 72 degrees at O'Hare, 73 at Midway, and in Elmwood Park, 73 at the lakefront, going down to a low of 69 tonight. I'm AccuWeather meteorologist Brian Thompson.
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1: 4:51. It is Monday, and it's time for this week's Made in Chicago. Here's WBBM's Andy Dane.
2: Meet the woman helping to bring milestone moments to life.
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3: It's been a great big ride, and we cover everything from the activations and the company picnics all the way down to a bounce house in the backyard for Timmy.
2: Chase says parties are fun, but planning them, well, not so much.
3: The more that we can make that easy and seamless for them, the better their experience is.
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3: We have lived what we do. We are in-house. What we're putting out there is really what we do. 100%.
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1: Traffic flowing for the first time today on the Gordie Howe Bridge, which connects Detroit to Windsor, Ontario. The 1.5 mile span is being touted as a critical route for trade, jobs, and tourism. Up until now, the privately owned Ambassador Bridge had served as the only route for large commercial trucks crossing the border. The 6-lane bridge rises 151 feet above the Detroit River. Tolls range from $5.75 for a small passenger car to $8.75 per axle for trucks. Pedestrians and bike riders with required ID will soon be able to cross it for free. 4:52, the latest from Wall Street and your weather forecast.
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6: 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And a year later in August of 94, we sold a lot of furniture that month. I'm like, wow, we make money at that level.
7: Ben and Arvid Huth, brothers and owners of Penny Mustard Furnishings.
6: Of course, we didn't have any employees yet, and so it was easy for us to make money at that level. And that is where it clicked to me that this is going to work. We can afford to hire an employee, and it's going to work. We can take it to the next level, which at that point was hiring one guy.
8: You said it was easy to make things work when it was just us two. Only from a profit and loss standpoint.
6: Yes, yes.
8: But from a work standpoint, it was 7 days a week. We were doing deliveries on Sunday mornings sometimes. We were...
6: We didn't have any expenses.
8: Yeah. But we didn't have a life either.
6: No.
8: We had no life other than work, work, work.
7: See more at pennymustard.com.
8: But we were okay with that. That's the decision we made. You know, that's the path we went down. We were okay with that.
9: Amazon taking aim at Elon Musk-owned Starlink by asking the FCC if it can begin a competing mobile phone network from low Earth orbiting satellites in space, covering remote areas around the world with messaging, data, and emergency services that can't be reached by cell phones. Renewed worries about all that big tech spending on AI sent shares of chip makers lower today. With Nvidia down 5% and Apple shares higher, Apple's now the most valuable company on the planet, Nvidia number two. But stocks got a big lift from easing hostilities in Iran, with peace talks now possible. That sent oil sharply lower, and at Wall Street's closing bell, the Dow was 263 points higher, up 0.5%. The tech-heavy Nasdaq lost 44 points. The S&P added 1. And just ahead of football season, Campbell's Chunky Soups jumping from the can to the freezer with 8 protein-packed chunky frozen bowl meals like chicken and mashed potatoes. With business at 23 and 53 from the Bloomberg Newsroom, Tom Busby, News Radio 105.9 WBBM.
1: Heavy rain coming down downtown. We've got lots to tell you coming up. Traffic and weather next.
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7: Just ahead of traffic, we'll get some weather information out to you right now. We are seeing that second round that AccuWeather's been talking about moving through. We've got buckets of rain coming down downtown. We do have a severe thunderstorm warning for Cook and Cook County and DuPage for another few minutes. Severe thunderstorm watch until 7 for Cook, DuPage, Lake, and Will counties, as well as into Northwest Indiana. And it is affecting the roads now, no doubt. 458. Let's check in with Lisa Costi.
8: Yeah, I-80 still shut down in both directions between Kedzie and the Tri-State. That's due to down power lines there. So your traffic on the eastbound side jammed back to before LaGrange Road. You can try US 6 instead. On your westbound end, traffic is jammed back to 8094. Try 159th. Either way, it's going to be slow go just pretty much everywhere. Try and have some patience, you guys. It's really kind of scary. The Tri-State northbound, you're jammed from the Bishop Ford to the ramp to I-80 with emergency vehicles still blocking the exit ramp. Southbound heavy from the Grand Avenue curve to Ogden and then the Stevenson to 83rd Street toll and then I-57 to I-80. DeSable Lakeshore Drive getting backed up due to the rain. Northbound, you're heavy from Soldier Field all the way up to Foster. Southbound from Foster down to Chicago Avenue and then through Grant Park and then 50th to 57th. We got that flooding on the south side. The Bishop Ford now jammed from 115 to 103rd. It's 25 minutes in, 25 going back out, but you're flooding in multiple lanes, really from the Ryan to past the Stony Island Feeder. More flooding on I-57. It's 20 minutes in, 22 on your outbound side. You're heavy inbound from 111 to Halstead. That flooding is blocking the two right lanes, so stay to the left. And then from the Tri-State to 167th on the way out. I-55 in Will County. How about some good news? Northbound, you're still heavy approaching Route 26, but they cleaned up that earlier crash. It's been moved to the shoulder. Southbound, just heavy from I-355 to Route 53. The Stevenson dealing with a crash just before Cass in the two left lanes. 55 minutes in from I-355, an hour 19, heading back out. Your next traffic at 508 on News Radio 105.9 WBBM.
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7: Coming up in the next half hour on News Radio WBBM, we're watching the weather. The storms have left nearly 350,000 people without power so far. We're going to check in with AccuWeather for an update.
9: Governor Pritzker and political leaders from across the U.S. gather in Chicago to talk about disagreeing better.
10: Guess what? 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
9: I'm political editor Jeff Buckles with the governor at McCormick Place.
7: Plus, the U.S. and Iran give diplomacy a chance, pausing strikes after nearly 2 weeks of tit-for-tat attacks. The latest on that coming up from ABC News and Business.
11: I'm Tom Busby at Bloomberg. Wall Street ends mostly higher on easing tensions in Iran, which sent oil plunging. The Dow up 263 points. The Nasdaq lost 44. The S&P was up 1.
7: Thunderstorm 75 degrees now at 5 o'clock.
12: From ABC News, I'm Michelle Franzen. Following 2 weeks of renewed hostilities, the U.S. and Iran are pushing pause on airstrikes.
13: strikes for now. The White House says to give diplomacy efforts center stage. At an economic event in Michigan, the president claiming Iran wants to restart talks.
14: We destroyed most of their drone manufacturing capability, their missile manufacturing capability, and right now they're talking to us about making a deal. But if we didn't do it tough, there would be no talk.
13: Sources tell ABC News the pause is also out of concern for the U.S. stockpile of air defense systems, including Patriots. The president speaking at a General Motors facility. He was touting new tariffs on trading partners, including Canada, along with the U.S. economy. New research from the nonpartisan think tank, though, shows many Americans are struggling to make ends meet.
15: Putting food on the table is taking money out of our savings. A new survey says nearly one in five American adults is dipping into savings just to pay for groceries. And more than 5% are being forced to use payday advance loans to buy food. The Urban Institute, which conducted the survey, says food costs are up 32% in the last 5 years.
13: ABC Sherry Preston. A food festival in the heart of Seattle ending in gunfire, killing three and injuring four others. Police say two people were in a dispute and began shooting. One is in custody, a teen, they say, and authorities say it's a 15-year-old.
16: I'm here.
13: Police Chief Sean Barnes say they're still looking for one other person.
17: There is a second shooter. We're trying to identify who that person is. Our officers need your help. If someone saw something or perhaps if someone has some video, we need to identify that person.
13: Authorities say it appears to be gang related. Brian Koberger in a new court document.
16: That one will probably be Brian Thompson.
13: His guilty plea that he made in July of 2025 in the murders of four University of Idaho students, telling the judge,
18: have you had enough time to decide whether or not to plead guilty?
19: Yes.
13: Koberger is currently serving four life sentences. He blames his plea on false promises, he says, and wrong information.
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7: It is 5:03 Monday, the 27th day of July. Good afternoon. Thanks for joining us today. I'm Lisa Fielding, and a really wacky, wild weather afternoon. It's been 75 degrees, thunderstorms right now, and that's our top story. The Chicagoland area faces a dangerous combo of heat, tornado risk, and flash flooding. Here to explain what's heading our way and what's been through already is AccuWeather meteorologist Carrie Swindenhammer.
22: Yeah, it certainly has been an active day, a busy one, as AccuWeather has been predicting. Certainly another line of storms moving through the Chicago area right now. This is the one we've been tracking over the last couple of hours that was moving through east central Wisconsin. With any luck, that could be one of the last final hurrahs here. Now, I'm not going to rule out something trying to develop along some outflow boundary west of Chicago as we head through the next hour or so. But right now on radar, this is the primary concern, which is this line moving through the city right now. There could be some very heavy rainfall with that. We've been seeing some rainfall rates in the 1 to 2 inch range across parts of northeast Illinois over the last couple of hours. And so flooding is a possibility. There's also the chance we could have some hail and some damaging wind gusts as well. The tornado threat is probably smaller. Meanwhile, that cell we were watching across portions of Kankakee and Iroquois counties has shown some signs of weakening. Still the potential for some gusty, maybe damaging winds and certainly some heavy rainfall, but that system has weakened to the point where the tornado warning that was in effect was allowed to expire. Existing thunderstorm warnings remain in effect for south central Kankakee, Porter and Lake counties until 5:30, as well as eastern DuPage and east central Cook. We have 5:45 northern Iroquois, and also will south central DuPage and southeastern Cook until 6 p.m. Flash flood warning remains in effect probably for another hour and 45 minutes across Kendall and Will counties, but it looks like things will start to quiet down a little bit more here very, very soon north of Chicago. Back to you.
7: All right, Carrie, thanks so much. There was widespread power outages continuing across the Chicago area after today's storms. ComEd reportedly nearly 300,000 homes and businesses affected this afternoon. Over in Northwest Indiana, 28,000 customers have no power. And this woman was taking pictures of the damage in Rogers Park earlier.
0: I live a few blocks down, and I usually walk my son through this way. Oh, my goodness. Everyone's thinking, because this is unbelievable.
7: Meanwhile, local reservoirs holding up pretty well despite the fast-moving storms. Ed Stoddicker is director of maintenance and operations with the Water Reclamation District.
1: In less than 2 hours, we had over 2 inches of rain, the majority of which fell in a one-hour span.
7: The storms have created an emergency situation in West Suburban Downers Grove. Still watching this story, two workers have been trapped in a storm sewer all afternoon. They were working at a construction site near Washington and Curtis when the rain started. Officials are still trying to get them out. We're going to bring you additional details when we learn more about them. Illinois' Democratic Governor J.B. Pritzker joined a prominent Republican counterpart and other leaders at a conference in Chicago to talk about how to make political debate more constructive and less destructive.
10: Guess what? You represent everybody.
9: The governor told the audience at the National Conference of State Legislatures Summit here that putting the rancor of a campaign in the rearview mirror is important once a politician is elected.
10: It's not about, you know, scoring political points, but rather delivering for everybody, even if they didn't vote for you.
9: Oklahoma's Republican Governor Kevin Stitt, who describes himself as a friend of Pritzker's despite their political differences, echoed that.
19: When you boil it down, we all are Americans, and we need to be reminded about that. Let's move our states forward.
9: And Pennsylvania State House Speaker Joanna McClinton reminded the audience about the consequences of toxic political debate, including last year's assassination of former Minnesota House Speaker Melissa Hortman.
23: We have to be the leaders. We have to be the peacemakers. And it's up to us to show what this democracy will be all about for the next 250 years.
9: The conference runs here through Wednesday. We're at McCormick Place. 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
7: Leaders at the University of Illinois have formally opened their inbox as their search for a new president reaches its next stage. The school with campuses in Urbana-Champaign, Chicago, and Springfield has started accepting applications to succeed outgoing President Tim Killeen. Board of Trustees Chair Jesse Ruiz says the school will accept applications until the end of the month.
24: The search committee will then go through those applicants, and we've already scheduled days in early October where the board will start interviewing those candidates, and we hope we could identify and announce a candidate by the end of this calendar year.
7: Killeen is set to leave the school in August of 2027 after more than a decade as its president. 5:08, traffic and weather together on the 8th, a busy day on the roads and in the skies. Checking in on the roads now, first with Lisa Costi.
8: We've still got those shutdowns, Lisa, I-80 between Kedzie and Tri-State in both directions. That's due to down power lines because of all these storms and then some storm debris as well. On the eastbound side, try US-6 instead. Better option for you. Westbound, try 159th. Still dealing with flooding on the Bishop Ford. Inbound, you're jammed for 115 to 103rd. That flooding in multiple lanes in both directions. Actually, a 25-minute trip either way on the Bishop Ford. But outbound, you're jammed from the Ryan to the Stony Island Feeder. Flooding on I-57 inbound, heavy from 111 to Halstead. That flooding is blocking the two right lanes, so definitely stay to the left. 20 minutes in, outbound's a 22-minute ride with that high standing water from the Tri-State to 167. Dealing with a crash on the Stevenson, but it looks like they just cleared that out of the way. So you're still heavy from I-355 to before Cass. 57 in from I-355. It's an hour 8 on the outbound side. Edens now, we're 43 minutes in from Lake Hook to the junction. Outbound's 24 minutes. The Kennedy, heavy from Cumberland all the way to downtown. It's an hour 8 in. 53 on your outbound side. Your express lanes outbound will save you 5 minutes. They all count. The Eisenhower, man, heavy from Beesterfield to I-355, and then it's spots from York all the way to downtown. We're looking at an hour 15 in from the Jane Addams, 48 from Mannheim. It's an hour on your outbound side. From the Metro Traffic Center, your next traffic at 5:18 on News Radio 105.9 WBBM.
7: All right, so that second band is still moving through. Skies are lightening up a bit, but we're still seeing a lot of rain right now. More of a rain event than a wind and hail like it was before. Thunderstorms right now at O'Hare, 75 degrees. We still have a thunderstorm watch until 7 tonight for Cook, DuPage, Lake, and Will counties, as well as northwest Indiana. Look for low tonight in the 60s. Cooling off tomorrow because of this passing storm. Less humid with a high around 80. 75 degrees now at 5:10.
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7: It's 5:11. Human remains discovered in Elk Grove Village during the search for a missing Schaumburg man.
4: The remains were found in Bussey Woods Saturday evening as Schaumburg Police and Forest Preserves of Cook County Police searched for 43-year-old Anthony Rickert, who's been missing since June 25th. The Cook County Medical Examiner's Office will determine the person's identity and cause of death. Forest Preserve Police are leading the death investigation and say there's no indication of any danger to the public. Schaumburg Police continue searching for Rickert. Rachel Pearson, News Radio, 105.9 WBBM.
7: Police in Chicago issuing a community alert after two violent robberies in the South Loop. And each time a group of robbers surrounded their victims before beating and kicking them. The victims' cell phones and jewelry were also taken. Officers believe 10 to 16 young men were involved in each robbery. They appear to range in age from 14 to 19 years old. A new behavioral health clinic in Chicago aims to bridge AI and physician-led mental health services.
6: Founder of Your Story Health, psychiatrist Dr. Aaron Reichlin, says the clinic uses AI to help mental health professionals uncover the story behind a patient's symptoms that could be missed in a one-hour intake appointment. He says patients are already using personal AI to seek mental health advice without the guidance of a trained professional.
11: I think a lot of people believe that the chatbot can simulate empathy, but I believe it cannot. I think that this can only be done through another human being and a human engagement.
6: He says the Illinois law prohibiting the delivery of mental health therapy via AI chatbots doesn't go far enough.
11: Most people are still using chatbots outside of clinical care.
6: Reichlin says the digital tool allows clinicians to understand patients faster and more completely. Mallory Vorbroker, News Radio, 105.9 WBBM.
7: State and local experts warning about a potential toxic algae bloom in Illinois waterways. It comes after the DuPage County Forest Preserve put up a warning sign at the off-leash dog area in the East Branch Forest Reserve near Glendale Heights. Now, the Daily Herald reports that the Illinois Environmental Protection Agency is testing water from the Fox River. To avoid illness, you can avoid bodies of water. Wash your dog every time they go into the water and shower if you swim in water containing algae. Well, another system is passing through. We're going to check in with AccuWeather, a busy day. We're going to check in with AccuWeather, the five-day forecast, plus your day in sports next.
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1: It is 5:15. 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Wow, what a weather day, Brian Thompson, so far.
2: Yeah, we had the destructive storms earlier, Lisa, and we kind of have round two coming through now. Severe thunderstorm warning in effect for Cook County, also eastern parts of DuPage County. It's still in effect until 5:30, and we do have a severe thunderstorm warning farther south now that covers much of Will County and the southern part of Cook County. That's in effect until 6. We still have a severe thunderstorm warning in northwest Indiana and across Lake and Porter counties until 5:30. So the main threat with this line of storms will be damage of wind gusts of 60 to 70 miles per hour. There's been some hail and certainly some very heavy rain as this moves to the south. Now, as you get into the northern suburbs, now we have storms coming through Chicago, and then in the northern suburbs, it's starting to quiet down, and things should quiet down into this evening after this last round of storms comes on through. It looks like anything after that should be very spotty. We'll have a partly cloudy sky the rest of tonight. It'll be breezy and humid, a low of 69. Then cooler and less humid tomorrow and Wednesday with some sun, highs in the low to mid 80s. Thursday looks dry too before some showers return Friday. 72 at O'Hare right now, 74 at Midway, 72 in Schaumburg, 73 at the lakefront, going down to 69 tonight. I'm AccuWeather meteorologist Brian Thompson.
1: All right, Brian, thanks so much. It's 5:16. 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
3: Lisa, for Jameson Taillon, this became inevitable. His ERA had spiked near 6 on the season. He'd allowed 25 home runs in just 15 starts. Now Taillon is no longer with the Cubs. He was designated for assignment this afternoon following another troubling start. Veteran right-hander Andrew Watts was selected from AAA Iowa. After allowing 3 homers and 7 earned yesterday, Taillon admitted these struggles have become difficult.
4: I mean, I feel pressure to do better, like for myself especially. But yeah, anything else I haven't necessarily felt. But, you know, I've been around long enough to know that I'm hurting the team and have been for a little while now. So I'm not naive to that at all.
3: The Cubs are in St. Louis for 4 games with the Cardinals. The opener is a 6:45 first pitch from Busch Stadium. Tune into 104.3, the score for the call. The White Sox welcome the Yankees to the South Side. It's the first of 4 tonight, weather permitting. Noah Schultz meets with Max Fried in that pitching matchup. It's a scheduled 6:40 start. And the Bears are set to start up training camp in Halas Hall. Rookies and quarterbacks reported to late for us on Saturday. The full squad is due to arrive tomorrow. Wednesday morning marks the first practice. Year 2 for Ben Johnson is set to begin. With sports at 16:46, I'm Chris Emma, 104.3, the score for News Radio 105.9 WBBM.
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5: We've got flooding on the south side, I-57, inbound, you're heavy from 119th to Halstead. That's blocking the 2 right lanes at high water, so do yourself a favor, stay to the left if you have to be out in it. 23 minutes in, outbound heavy from the tri-state to 167th, flooding there, 23 minutes out. Also, flooding in multiple lanes on the Bishop Ford, inbound, you're jammed from 115th to 103rd, and then outbound from the Ryan to the Stony Island Feeder, it's 25 minutes for you in either direction. The Eden still dealing with delays, 43 minutes in from Lake Cook, 24 on your outbound side. Reminder too, Metro Electric trains are still stopped due to down power lines and trees on the tracks. Also now the Milwaukee North Line trains are stopped due to some tree debris on the tracks near Lake Forest. The Kennedy, an hour 8 in from O'Hare, 35 from the junction. Outbound, it's 53 minutes to O'Hare. Your express lanes outbound are actually 5 minutes faster, so jump on in. The Eisenhower been brutal all afternoon and still is. Heavy from Beesterfield to I-355 and then from York all the way into the Jane Burn. You're looking at an hour 15 in, creeping from the Jane Adams. It's an hour on your outbound side. The Stevenson heavy from Lamont to Kedzie. It's an hour in from I-355 to you to Sabal Lakeshore Drive, an hour 8 going back out to the Veterans. The Dan Ryan now heavy from 31st to the Jane Burn Interchange, 28th going back in. Outbound, it's a 45-minute ride for you. Also, delays on DeSable Lakeshore Drive. You're heavy from Roosevelt to Belmont. Just due to all the rainy conditions, everybody's kind of slowing down on the northbound side. Southbound heavy from North Ave to Roosevelt and 50th to 57th. 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
1: Dirt, Lisa, thanks so much. Looks like the majority of the rain and storms that are moving through the Chicagoland area is passing through into the Northwest Indiana area right now, to our south and to the east. Our top story is the moving storms. The storms are uprooting trees and downing power lines across Chicagoland. At last check, more than 380,000 people still without power. The latest on the weather and the power coming up at 5:31. White Sox slugger Manataka Murakami hit two home runs yesterday, and now some fans are hoping to cash in on his impressive rookie season.
6: They were free, but some fans are selling them for upwards of $119. Bobbleheads given away at the game against the Astros are showing up on eBay, inscribed with the phrase, "I have power." The bobbleheads commemorate the first baseman's first home run. They were part of the celebration that saw Murakami's parents throw out the first pitch and him help the team to a 12-3 win. The collectibles were sponsored by Toto. The toilet manufacturer says when Murakami joined the White Sox, he requested the team install a bidet in the clubhouse. Nancy Hardy, News Radio 105.9 WBBM.
1: It's 5:21, time for healthy eating.
7: The Mediterranean-style diet is one of the healthiest eating patterns in the world that doesn't require counting calories or cutting out entire food groups. I'm Dr. Eugene Ahn from Loyola Medicine with Healthy Eating. The Mediterranean diet is based on a traditional eating pattern found in countries bordering the Mediterranean Sea. It emphasizes vegetables, fruits, legumes, whole grains, olive oil, nuts, seeds, and seafood, while limiting processed foods and red meat. This eating pattern has been associated with lower rates of heart disease, stroke, type 2 diabetes, and some cancers. Much of its benefit comes from its focus on healthy fats and fiber-rich foods. Adapting a Mediterranean-style approach doesn't require a major lifestyle overhaul. Start by adding more vegetables to meals, using olive oil instead of butter, and choosing fish or plant-based proteins more often throughout the week. Because it's flexible and realistic, many people find it easier to maintain as a balanced approach to healthy eating. For more information, go to loyolamedicine.org/nutrition. I'm Dr. Eugene Ahn for News Radio 105.9 WBBM.
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10: Apple is once again the most valuable company in the world as it takes aim at Meta's smart glasses with plans to unveil smart glasses of its own next June at its Worldwide Developers Conference ahead of a summer 2027 release. Shares of Nvidia, meantime, tumbling 5% today on a sell-off in chipmaker shares and worries about $750 billion in financing deals it made with OpenAI and SK Corp. That weighed on the tech sector today, but stocks ended mostly higher on renewed hopes for peace talks in Iran and with sharply lower oil prices. The Dow, 263 points higher today, 0.5% higher. The tech-heavy NASDAQ lost 44, the S&P added 1, and oil fell 7%, ending at $82.61 a barrel. And Hollywood's biggest union, SAG-AFTRA, coming out against the Paramount-Skydance-Warner Brothers Discovery merger unless, quote, enforceable safeguards are established to maintain TV and film production in the U.S. But that merger's already on hold as it faces several other lawsuits. With business at 23 and 53 from the Bloomberg Newsroom, Tom Busby, News Radio 105.9 WBBM.
1: 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We're going to check in with Lisa, all the details coming up.
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1: 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Things getting any better out on the roads, Lisa Costi?
5: Quite the contrary, actually. Now we've got a problem on I-65 southbound. You're heavy approaching U.S. Theater, U.S. 30. We've got a vehicle fire there. It's a smart car. It's so little. Fully engulfed, and that is blocking the exit ramp. We've got delays for you as well. And I-80, of course, shut down. It's more than just a delay. You're shut down east and westbound between Kedzie and the Tri-State. That's been happening for a while with those down power lines and then storm debris as well. So traffic is jammed back to before LaGrange on your eastbound side. Try US 6 instead. On the other westbound side, you're back down to 80-94. So 159th, a much better option for you. Still problems on the Tri-State. Northbound jammed in the Bishop Ford to the ramp to I-80. Those emergency vehicles still blocking the exit ramp, and that's due to those downed wires at westbound I-80. Southbound, you're heavy from the Bensonville Bridge to Ogden, and then delays from 75th to 111th and 159th to I-80. The Kennedy now, we're looking at an hour in from O'Hare, 33 from the junction. Outbound, it's a 50-minute ride. Your express lanes will save you about 3 minutes on the outbound side. No improvements on the Eisenhower, unfortunately. You got an hour and 15 in from the Jane Addams to downtown. It's an hour back out. The Stevenson, heavy from Lamont to Kedzie. It's an hour in from I-355. Outbound, solid from DeSalvo Lakeshore Drive to Pulaski. And then first to Lamont, it's an hour and 8 out to the Veterans Tollway. We've got a new crash happening on I-55 in Will County. Northbound, your jam from Weber Road to Route 53. And then southbound, we've got gapers for you from the Veterans to Route 53. The Dan Ryan now 28 minutes in. It's a 45-minute ride going back out. From the Metro Traffic Center, your next traffic at 538 on News Radio 105.9 WBBM.
1: Sky's lighting up just a bit right now. I think the latest storm is moving through. We're seeing radar as it goes into northwest Indiana right now. But keep it tuned here for anything that might happen from now on. 75 degrees at 520.
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1: 5:30. Good evening. Thanks for joining us today. I'm Lisa Fielding. We've got thunderstorms, 75 degrees right now, fast-moving storms uprooting trees and knocking out power for hundreds of thousands of people across Chicagoland. We're going to check in with AccuWeather for the very latest. University of Illinois accepting applications for a very high-level position at the school. President Trump calling on the Supreme Court now to allow his executive order targeting mail-in ballots. Plus, Senator Mitch McConnell extends his absence from Capitol Hill as he deals with a health issue. Sports, Sox hosting the Yankees, weather permitting. Cubs on the road to take on the Cards in business.
10: Stocks end this Monday mostly higher thanks to a plunge in the price of oil. The Dow up 263 points. The NASDAQ lost 44. The S&P added 1. I'm Tom Busby at Bloomberg.
1: We've got light rain, thunderstorms. We've even got sunny skies to the south of us in Aurora and Joliet, kind of running the gamut right now at 531. That's our top story. Severe thunderstorms moving through the area earlier this afternoon brought down trees and knocked down power across the area. More than 327,000 homes and businesses currently dealing with outages. We also had a second round about a half an hour ago. Joining us now with more on what we can expect this evening is AccuWeather meteorologist Brian Thompson. Brian?
2: Yeah, Lisa, the severe thunderstorm warning has expired in the city of Chicago. We still have a severe thunderstorm warning for southern parts of Cook County, much of Will County until 6, and also the kind of the west central part of Cook County and the southeastern part of DuPage County until 5:45. Storms could still produce some 60-mile-per-hour wind gusts. The severe thunderstorm warning across northwest Indiana has also expired, but seeing some very heavy rain. A flash flood warning in effect for Lake County and northwest Indiana. Now a severe thunderstorm warning has just been issued central and southern parts of Lake County in northwest Indiana. These storms will continue to move to the south, and we should see things quiet down overnight. 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
1: All right, Brian, thanks so much. Well, today's storms cause extensive tree damage in Chicago's Rogers Park neighborhood. We talked to this man near Chase and Sheridan.
4: I've never seen trees ripped up from the ground like this. Never. No. It's been really horrible to see. I just got out of the car, and I was like, oh, my goodness. I did not expect to see any of this when I got back.
1: And also thousands of power outages remaining in the area. ComEd says more than 327,000 homes and businesses still without power. And over in northwest Indiana, NIPSCO says 56,000 of its customers are in the dark. Crews for both companies are working to restore power to everyone. Well, you might not find it on Indeed or ZipRecruiter, but a high-profile job opening is getting some increased attention starting today.
15: That's so critical to get it right.
24: University of Illinois Board of Trustees Chair Jesse Ruiz is talking about the search for the system's next president to succeed Tim Killeen, who's set to leave the U of I next August.
15: We like to refer to as our next great leader that will steward our institution forward for hopefully the next decade.
24: The formal opening of the application process follows months of talking with faculty, alumni, donor, and other groups about their wish list for a president.
15: Somebody with the utmost and highest of integrity, who's demonstrated that in other leadership positions, in other executive roles.
24: The school's taking applications for the next month and hopes to have a successor selected by the end of the year. Jeff Buckles, News Radio 105.9. WBBM.
1: 533, the Trump administration urging the Supreme Court to lift a judge's order and clear the way for state-by-state lists of citizens who are eligible to vote by mail.
25: The Trump administration has asked the Supreme Court to allow, for now, an executive order targeting mail-in voting following an appeals court decision that blocked the order in nearly half the country. Trump's order, issued in March, directs the creation of a federal list of eligible voters for mail ballots. Democratic officials from 23 states and the District of Columbia sued, arguing that election rules are set by states and Congress, not the president. A Massachusetts judge blocked Trump's order for those states, and an appeals court upheld that ruling. The Justice Department is asking the Supreme Court to allow the proposed changes to move ahead while lawsuits play out. I'm Lisa Dwyer.
1: It appears that Senator Mitch McConnell is going to stay in rehab.
26: The office of Kentucky Republican Senator Mitch McConnell released an update on his health. The update includes a statement from the Congressional Office of the Attending Physician stating 84-year-old Senator McConnell has not yet been medically cleared to leave a rehabilitation facility where he's undergoing physical therapy. It means he will miss the annual Fancy Farm Picnic, which features speeches from politicians throughout Kentucky who are running for office. McConnell is not running for re-election. He was admitted to a hospital last month and revealed weeks later that it was because of a fall. The attending physician's report also says McConnell's bout with childhood polio continues to be a significant factor in his mobility. Ed Donahue, Washington.
1: Investigators are sharing new information today in connection with a deadly shooting at a Seattle food festival.
3: Seattle Mayor Katie Wilson says a teenager is being held after a shooting that killed three people at the Bite of Seattle Food Festival near the Space Needle.
6: Two died at the scene, and a third passed away at Harborview Medical Center. Official identification will come from the King County Medical Examiner's Office. The Seattle Police Department detained a 15-year-old juvenile in connection with the shooting.
3: Investigators believe there were two suspects. Teams searched a nearby IMAX theater where they initially believed that a second person had fled. Seattle Police Chief Sean Barnes.
7: There is a second shooter. We're trying to identify who that person is.
3: The gunfire erupted around 6 p.m. Sunday night, sending attendees and food vendors scrambling for safety. Adam Lombardo came back to pack up his Burmese food stand.
8: It's really sad because you think that three innocent people aren't getting up with their families.
3: I'm Jennifer King.
1: 5:36, we're going to check in on your weather forecast, your roads as a result of the weather debacle this morning, and we're going to check in some low gas prices in the Chicagoland area. That's all ahead at 5:36.
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1: 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In Park Ridge, the BP on Tui and Delphia has gas for $3.99 a gallon. In Woodstock, the Citco on Eastwood and Wanda has gas for $3.99. It's 5:38. Now traffic heading to the roads with Lisa Costi.
5: We're seeing some improvements, not many. We'll try and start positively, though. We've got the Stevenson still dealing with a crash at a lane there from Lamont to Ketzie, so that's not the positive parts. It's an hour in from I-355 to DeSable Lakeshore Drive. Outbound's an hour eight for you. The tri-state, still we've got some emergency vehicles. Northbound jam from the Bishop Ford to the ramp to I-80. They're blocking the exit ramp. Southbound, you're heavy from the Bensonville Bridge to Ogden, 75th to 111th and 159th to I-80. We've got some vehicle fire cleanup. There's the good news we were looking for. An I-65, still slow though, approaching US 30 and blocking the exit ramp, but we should see some improvements for you there. I-80 westbound and eastbound still shut down between Kedzie and the Tri-State with those down power lines blocking all the lanes. Your traffic is jammed back to before LaGrange Road on your eastbound side. Try US 6 is a better option. Westbound backing up to 80-94. You can take 159th. On the Edens now, 40 minutes in. Outbound's a 17-minute ride. The Kennedy still an hour in from O'Hare. 50 on your outbound side. Your express lanes outbound will save you 3 minutes. Take a little victory when you can. The Eisenhower, an hour 12 in from the Jane Addams to the Jane Byrne. We know that's not exactly a win. You're heavy from Higgins side, 355. And then from York to the Jane Byrne, outbound delays from the Byrne interchange to 25th. It's 42 minutes to Manheim and an hour to the Jane Addams. Your next traffic is at 5:48 on News Radio 105.9 WBBM.
2: WBBM AccuWeather. We're watching the showers and thunderstorms. This line of storms is now pushing largely south of Chicago, and this is going to continue to make its way toward the south. Still could produce some damaging wind gusts and some hail as it does so, but things are largely quieting down across the northern suburbs, and that should be a sign of things to come. Again, any of the early storms tonight could produce flooding downpours, hail, and damaging winds, and breezy and muggy later tonight with a partly cloudy sky, low 69. But tomorrow and Wednesday, Wednesday, big improvement, lower humidity, and some sunshine. Highs in the low to mid-80s, so it's going to be cooler, too. 72 right now at O'Hare, 74 Midway, and at Lincoln Park, 73 at the lakefront, going down to 69. I'm back here with the meteorologist, Brian Thompson.
1: It is 5:40. A treasure trove of sports memorabilia will be on display and up for auction in Rosemont this week.
9: It's fun just to see a lot of the history.
12: We are getting an up-close and personal tour of the more than $32 million worth of items. 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
9: Game used Ken Griffey Jr. earlier bat from the late 80s, early 90s. Shohei Ohtani, once-in-a-lifetime player. That's a rookie bat, photo matched to a few home runs. Two of the most iconic jerseys in this auction. 1963, Sandy Koufax. 1937, Lou Gehrig. Kind of towards the end of his career.
12: We're standing next to $4 million in jerseys. What is it like for you to get to just be in this space?
9: It's a rotating museum. To get to see it, to get to hear the stories behind it, it's so much fun, and it never gets old.
12: There are also vintage and modern cards, autographs, and what's a sports auction without some Michael Jordan memorabilia? It runs through late August. Andy Dane, News Radio, 105.9 WDBM.
1: Well, the first ever national midterm political convention is about 6 weeks away, but a non-traditional agenda is still being worked out.
14: 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Instead, Texas GOP Chair Dorinda Randall posted on X.
16: This is a rally and a fundraiser designed to bring Republicans together to help us win in November.
14: The speaker list has not been made public, although President Trump is expected to headline. It's a prelude to the actual 2028 Republican National Convention to be held in Houston. Jim Ryan, ABC News in Dallas-Fort Worth.
1: At the editor's desk today is Patrick Rushman and later Ada Jagannathan. Our writer is Cecilia Fergakis. Our assistant producers Eric Berlin and George Ayub. Traffic producer is Anton Peters and our broadcast managing editor Zach Weber. 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
6: 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He uploaded videos of the bouts to the internet, drawing the attention of the State Department of Natural Resources, who quickly pointed out the sharks were protected. He was arrested after months of investigation.

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2: He'd allowed 25 homers and 15 outings this season. His ERA had spiked near 6. The Cubs are parting ways with Tyone now. He was designated for assignment this afternoon. Veteran right-hander Andrew Watts was selected from AAA Iowa. These were frustrating struggles for Tyone. Craig Counsell admits the Cubs couldn't go forward any longer with this.
3: I told JMO last night that I'm a little confused. You know, we're trying to figure out how to make this better and why it's kind of gone this direction, and it was a little bit hard to figure out. Unfortunately, the hitters were obviously telling us something different.
2: The Cubs are in St. Louis for 4 games with the Cardinals. The opener starts up in an hour. Tune it to 104.3, the score for the call. David Peterson gets the ball in that one. He will oppose Matthew Liberatore in a battle of lefties. There will be baseball on the south side, this despite a day of thunderstorms. The White Sox and Yankees are set for a 6:40 start time from Wright Field. Noah Schultz meets with Max Fried in that matchup. And the 76ers have officially marked a new era with LeBron James. The team announced his signing earlier today, posting on social media with James' new number 23 and crown. James, who turns 42 later this year, is entering his 24th season in the NBA. He says Philadelphia will be the final stop of his career. With sports at 16:46, I'm Chris Hema of 104.3, the score for News Radio 105.9 WBBM.
4: 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Here's Lisa.
5: We've got some flooding, as you well know, in lots of places. We'll start with I-57, inbound heavy from 111th to Halsted. That flooding in the two right lanes, 20 minutes in. 27 on your outbound side of 57, delays from 119th to 167th. Also on the Bishop Ford, flooding in multiple lanes. Inbound, your jam from 115th to 103rd. It's 27 in from I-80, 28 heading back out. DeSable Lakeshore Drive, you're tight from Roosevelt up to Chicago Avenue, and then Fullerton and Belmont, southbound from North Ave, back down to Chicago Avenue through Grand Park, and then 50th to 57th. Delays for you on the tri-state with emergency vehicles blocking the exit ramp to I-80, so you're jammed from the Bishop Ford. Southbound, you're heavy from the Eisenhower to Ogden. We've got a new crash on the Jane Addams eastbound from Elmhurst Road to past Lee Street, heavy, but that crash has been moved to the shoulder, so we'll take a little one when we can get it. Westbound, heavy from Route 53 to Roselle Road. Reminder, I-80 still shut down between Kedzie and the tri-state with down power lines there. US 6 eastbound is a better option. Westbound also, there's some storm debris too. And then you've got you can take 159th as a much better option for you. I-65 looking better, still slow approaching US 30 with that vehicle fire cleanup. Still blocking the exit ramp though. We've got a crash on the Stevenson. You're heavy from Lamont to Kedzie. That crash blocking the lane. It's an hour in from I-355. It's an hour 8 back to I-355. The Eisenhower heavy from Higgins to I-355 and York to the Jane Burns. Still an hour 12 in. Outbound, it's an hour trip to the Jane Addams. 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
6: WBBM AccuWeather. We still have some showers and some strong thunderstorms moving through the area, especially across the southern suburbs and across northwest Indiana. These storms could produce flooding, downpours, hail, and damaging winds. But as the evening goes on, the storms will shift to the south. Things should quiet down. We'll see a low of 69 tonight under a partly cloudy sky, and cooler and less humid with some sun tomorrow, a high near 80. 72 right now at O'Hare, 74 at Midway, 72 in Schaumburg, 73 at the lakefront, going down to 69 tonight. I'm AccuWeather meteorologist Brian Thompson.
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4: Electric scooters have been banned from a busy stretch of road on Chicago's north side.
8: The city has expanded an existing no-scooter zone on the Lakefront Trail to include a one-mile stretch of Sheridan Road connecting the neighborhood to Lakeshore Drive. Geofencing restrictions went into effect to prevent GPS-tracked Divi and Lime e-scooters from riding from Bryn Mawr to Devon Avenues. The city says the new riding restrictions aim to address community concerns about frequent sidewalk riding along Sheridan. Carolina Garibe, News Radio 105.9 WBBM.
9: Well, now that the World Cup is over after a summer of controversy, the FIFA president is pushing back against haters.
10: FIFA's president Gianni Infantino has attacked perceived critics

0: one week after the World Cup, accusing them of spreading hate and false rumors about the tournament. In a 15-page statement posted on his Instagram and on FIFA's website, Infantino praised FIFA for delivering what he called the best show in the world, saying he was sorry for those who missed it all because they were so consumed by hate and criticism. FIFA and Infantino faced criticism during the World Cup over several decisions, including a Somali referee and fans being denied entry to the U.S., allegations of political influence by President Trump, and letting Folarin Balogun avoid a ban for a red card. Infantino signed off his statement with the words, "Much love to all." I'm Marcela Sanchez.
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4: The golden age of foldable phones has arrived. Samsung worked out some of the earlier kinks. Today showed off its newest foldable phone, the Galaxy Z Fold 8, which ships August 7th and comes with a shorter, wider screen that's perfect for watching videos. Apple's gearing up to release its first ever folding iPhone in about 2 months. Easing tensions in Iran, sending oil prices plunging today, down more than 7%, closing at $82.61 a barrel. But those gains were kept in check as investors began dumping out of chipmaker shares again, ahead of more megatech earnings this week, and after NVIDIA made $750 billion worth of financing commitments with OpenAI and a South Korean tech giant. At the close, the Dow was 263 points higher, up 0.5%. The tech-heavy NASDAQ, though, down 44, the S&P added 1. And Ford and GM in a race to build the Army's next-gen tactical pickup trucks, which can double as power banks on wheels on the battlefield. With business at 23 and 53 from the Bloomberg Newsroom, Tom Busby, News Radio 105.9 WBBM.
5: Flooding and lots of problems on the roads because of our weather today. We're going to check in on the latest coming up from traffic.
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5: 5:58, lots going on today on the roads and in the weather. Let's start with the roads and Lisa Costi.
13: Yeah, we got trouble with the capital T, and that stands for traffic, like on the Dan Ryan crash for you now that just came in. Outbound, you're solid from the Burn interchange before the Stevenson, that crash blocking a lane, and then you're heavy from 47th to the split. 40 minutes out to the Bishop Ford. Inbound the Dan Ryan, it's a 22-minute trip for you. We've got a crash on I-55 in Will County. Northbound jam from Weber Road to Route 53 where that crash is. Southbound, you got a gaper delay from 355 to Route 53. We got a crash on the Stevenson to fill you in on. The inbound side from Lamont to Kedzie where that crash is, blocking a lane 57 minutes in from I-355 to DeSable Lakeshore Drive, 40 from the Tri-State. Outbound, then a gaper delay, so you're heavy from DeSable Lakeshore Drive to past Pulaski, and then heavy from the Tri-State to I-355. It's 38 minutes to Cicero, 47 to the Tri-State, an hour 3 out to I-355. Still dealing with those shutdowns for you on I-80 with down power lines due to all the storms between Kedzie and the Tri-State in both directions. The Kennedy now 55 minutes in from O'Hare. You're heavy from Harlem to downtown. 32 from the junction, 40 minutes on your outbound side, and your express lanes will save you 4 minutes, so take advantage. The Eisenhower now 56 minutes in from the Jane Addams to the Jane Byrne interchange. 33 from Mannheim. Outbound, mildly better. You're heavy from the Byrne interchange at first. 34 to Mannheim. It's 52 out to the Jane Addams. From the Metro Traffic Center, your next traffic is at 6:08 on News Radio 105.9 WBBM.
5: Right, Lisa, thanks. Guess what? The sun has returned downtown. Hey. 74 degrees, but we still are under a severe thunderstorm watch until 7 because conditions are still ripe for any more severe weather. Most of it has moved into Northwest Indiana right now. It's 5:59.
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5: Coming up in the next half hour on News Radio WBBM, severe weather left flooded roads, uprooted trees, and down power lines across Chicagoland. We're going to talk to AccuWeather to see what to expect into tonight.
14: This is Rachel Pearson. The search for a missing Schaumburg man leads to a grim discovery in Bussey Woods.
5: Plus, a judge ruled there's enough evidence to put singer David on trial in the killing and dismemberment of a 14-year-old girl. The latest on that case coming up from ABC News. Cubs on the road taking on the Cards. Sox host the Yanks.
15: I'm Tom Busby. Bloomberg. Wall Street ends mostly higher on easing tensions in Iran, which sent oil plunging. The Dow up 263 points. The Nasdaq lost 44. The S&P was up 1.
5: It is 6 o'clock.
16: From ABC News, I'm Stephanie Officer. A Los Angeles judge has now ruled there is enough evidence to put singer David, real name David Burke, on trial for the death and dismemberment of 14-year-old Celeste Rivas Hernandez. LADA Nathan Hockman says his office is still weighing whether to seek the death penalty in the case. Burke has pleaded not guilty. His attorneys say there's insufficient evidence for murder.
17: Judge Charlene Olmedo held David Anthony Burke, who goes by the name of a singer, David, spelled D4VT, to answer for the horrific and barbaric killing of a 14-year-old at the time, Celeste Rivas Hernandez.
16: Reaction from legal experts after Brian Koberger filed new court documents to challenge his conviction in the Idaho college murders. ABC News legal contributor Bernarda Villalona says it may be easier to argue over counsel than reverse his guilty plea last year.
18: It's going to be very difficult to withdraw a plea, especially since the judge went to great extent in determining whether this plea was entered into knowingly and to make sure that he, one, understood the charges, understood what the promised sentence is, and also, number three, understood what rights he was waiving by entering a plea.
16: Kansas Chiefs head coach Andy Reid says the team's thoughts and prayers are with offensive coordinator Eric Bieniemy,
19: whose wife was allegedly shot by the couple's son. ABC's Rena Roy reports police say the shooting happened at Bien-Aimé's Virginia home last night.
20: The couple's son, 27-year-old Elijah Bien-Aimé, arrested and charged with malicious wounding, use of a firearm in commission of a felony, and discharge of a firearm inside of a dwelling. He's being held without bond at a detention center in Virginia and had not yet entered a plea.
19: Bien-Aimé's wife is described as being in stable condition. You're listening to ABC News.
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24: 6:03 on this rainy Monday, July 27th. Thanks for coming along with us this evening. I'm Sarah Herrera. And if today has taught us anything, it's to keep the umbrella and maybe your patience close by. We have a severe thunderstorm watch in effect until 7 o'clock tonight with another chance of strong storms before things quiet down. That brings us to our top story on News Radio WBBM. Joining us with what we can expect through this evening is AccuWeather meteorologist Brian Thompson.
25: Sarah, in general, things looking better across the area. We still have a severe thunderstorm warning until 6:15 for the southern part of Lake County, northwest Indiana. Storms that just went through the Lowell area still could produce some 60-mile-per-hour wind gusts. There's still some heavy storms coming through eastern parts of Will County. No severe thunderstorm warning out for these, but some gusty winds, some heavy rainfall, as well as these shift out of Cook County. Still a couple of storms approaching the Joliet area, northwestern parts of Will County. But everything dropping off to the south. We may see another shower or thunderstorm through the rest of the evening. But in general, the severe threat's going to be winding down, and we should see improving conditions certainly into the next couple of days. So it's going to really be quieting down here as this last main batch of storms moves off to the south. 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
24: Meantime, some residents on the north side are starting to assess the damage in their neighborhoods. These Rogers Park residents were shocked by how fast the storms moved in.
26: Honestly, I have never seen anything like this.
27: These trees have been around since I was a child. I used to live here when I was 8 and then moved away for a couple of years and then came back. Yeah, so these trees have been around longer than me. So it's just surprising to see the damage that all these winds did.
24: There's also thousands of power outages in the area. ComEd says over 322,000 homes and businesses are without power this evening. And over in northwest Indiana, NIPSCO says 56,000 of its customers are in the dark. Crews for both companies are working to restore power to all. And the search is on for a missing Schaumburg man, and it's taken a troubling turn.
14: Investigators searching Bussey Woods in Elk Grove Village over the weekend found unidentified human remains. But authorities haven't said whether they're connected to the disappearance of 43-year-old Anthony Rickert, who was last seen June 25th. The Cook County Medical Examiner's Office is working to identify the remains and will determine a cause of death. Meantime, Forest Preserve's police are handling the investigation and say there's no threat to the public. Schaumburg police are still searching for Rickert. Rachel Pearson, News Radio, 105.9 WBBM.
24: Illinois' Democratic Governor J.B. Pritzker shared the stage at a political conference in Chicago today with a Republican counterpart to talk about how to disagree better.
28: The governor says he and Oklahoma's Kevin Stitt met right after both men were elected and admit they disagree on about 70% of issues politically.
29: We got to know each other personally. Our wives know each other, and I think we have mutual respect for one another.
28: Governor Stitt told the audience at the National Conference of State Legislatures Summit that that early morning encounter at a hotel during what he called baby governor's school has forged a strong bipartisan connection.
30: It's cool just over the years, us calling each other and sharing ideas. Hey, what are you doing on COVID? What are you doing on this?
0: And that's what I think Americans want to see more.
28: Pritzker also praised Stitt in his role as head of the National Governors Association for pushing back against President Trump over the winter, who tried to block Democratic governors from a meeting at the White House.
29: It was not easy politically, but you and I talked afterward, too, and I really thanked him.
28: We're with the governor at McCormick Place, Jeff Buckles, News Radio 105.9. WBBM.
24: Joliet police say an attempted carjacker was thwarted because he didn't know how to drive stick shift.
1: A man driving a pickup truck told officers after he stopped to avoid hitting a person in the street near Ottawa and McDonough, the man pulled out a gun and tried to carjack him. It was about 10:15 Friday morning, and police say the victim got out of his truck as ordered, but the would-be carjacker gave up when he realized it was a stick shift. Officers found the suspect a half mile away holding something in his pocket, police say. After a brief chase, they arrested 41-year-old Antoine Williams of Joliet. Officers found what they believed to be cocaine on him, but no weapon. Williams has been charged with vehicular hijacking, unlawful use of a weapon by a felon, drug possession, and obstructing a peace officer. Nancy Hardy, News Radio 105.9 WBBM.
24: Police are searching for a crew of smash-and-grab burglars who hit a Shell gas station on the north side early this morning. They made off with an ATM after crashing a Jeep into the station on the corner of Ashland and Diversey. Police say the ATM contained around $75,000. The owner of the station says he doesn't have working cameras, so the incident was not caught on tape. 608, traffic and weather together on the 8th. Right now we're watching a crash on the Stevenson. Here's Jennifer Thompson.
2: We do have a crash on the Stevenson. Now this is on the inbound side with this crash in a lane. Heavy spots from Lamont Road to Kedzie Avenue, just under an hour, 57 minutes from I-355 to the lakefront, 40 minutes from the Tri-State, 20 minutes from Cicero Avenue to the lakefront. The outbound side, we're dealing with gapers, so you are heavy. From DuSable Lakeshore Drive to Pulaski Road, 38 minutes from the lakefront to Cicero Avenue, 47 from downtown to the Tri-State, an hour and three out to I-355. We've got cleanup of an earlier crash on I-55 in Will County northbound. You're jammed past Weber Road to Route 53 with this cleanup of an earlier crash, which is now on the shoulder. You do have gapers in the southbound lanes. You're heavy from I-355 to Route 53. The Dan Ryan outbound, we've got cleanup of an earlier crash still there. You're heavy from downtown to before the Stevenson. That's a 32-minute ride. From downtown to the split, the inbound side of the Ryan, 22-minute ride. I-57 dealing with a lot of flooding. Inbound, you're heavy past 111th to Halsted with flooding in the two right lanes. Outbound, heavy spots from 119th to before Sibley with flooding. That's a 28-minute ride from the Ryan to I-80. The Bishop Ford, same thing. Flooding in multiple lanes inbound. You're jammed from 115th to 103rd. That's a 25-minute trip from 80-94 to the Ryan. 25 minutes on the outbound side. You're flooding in multiple lanes as well. You are jammed from the Ryan to the Stony Island Feeder. From the Metro Traffic Center, next report, 618. 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
24: Well, we could still see some storms over this next hour. We'll keep a chance for a few more thunderstorms throughout the evening, and any one of them could still pack heavy rain, hail, and damaging wind. If you're thinking about overnight, things will quiet down. It'll stay breezy and humid with a low right around 69 degrees. At this moment, we're in the 70s across the Chicago area, including at O'Hare. We're at 74. Downtown Chicago, 72 degrees. Thinking about tomorrow, a much nicer payoff. Less humidity, some sunshine, highs around 80, though if you're near the lake, you'll stay in the 70s. It's 610.
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18: WBBM News Time 6:12. Chicago police are searching for a suspect that allegedly robbed a McDonald's in Belmont Cragen overnight.
19: Police say a robber jumped through the drive-through window of the McDonald's at Belden and Cicero and stole a cash register. It happened shortly before 3:30 a.m. Police say the suspect was in a car at the drive-through window when he jumped out of the car and through the window. The man implied he had a weapon, stole the cash register, and fled the scene. The cash register was then found shortly after, a few blocks away on Lowell Avenue near Fullerton Avenue. No injuries were reported and no arrests have been made. Carolina Garibay, News Radio 105.9 WBBM.
18: And an exclusive sports league is set to crown a champion in the western suburbs next month.
20: The Stewart Sports Complex in Aurora will host the National Beep Baseball Association's World Series August 3rd through the 8th. Hundreds of visually impaired athletes from over 20 different teams are expected to attend the festivities, which will also include a celebration of the NBBA's 50th anniversary. It was founded in Chicago in 1976 and now uses softballs and bases with beeping and other sounds to help players safely get in on the action. It marks the third time Illinois has hosted the NBBA World Series. Games were played in Chicago for the 1990 World Series and in Glenview in 2002. Andy Day, News Radio, 105.9 WBBM.
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18: 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Here's Brian Thompson.
11: Well, Sarah, we still have some showers and thunderstorms south of Chicago right now, moving through parts of Will County around the Joliet area, extending over into eastern parts of Will County, northeastern part of Kankakee County, and also in extreme southern parts of Lake County in northwest Indiana, where a severe thunderstorm warning has just expired there. So we don't have any severe thunderstorm warnings left. We may still have a shower or thunderstorm in spots into this evening, but it seems like overall the severe threat is starting to diminish. We'll have a low of 69 degrees tonight under a partly cloudy sky. It will be breezy at times. Humidity drops off pretty nicely tomorrow. It'll be breezy and cooler with some sun, high near 80. We'll stay in the 70s along the lakefront. Pleasant Wednesday, sunshine and low humidity, high 84. Up to 87 on Thursday with sunshine and some clouds, then more clouds by Friday with some showers, high 82. 74 at O'Hare right now, 73 at Midway, 82 in Naperville, 72 at the lakefront, going down to 69 tonight. I'm AccuWeather meteorologist Brian Thompson.
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14: Sarah, good evening. In the next week before Major League Baseball's trade deadline, the Cubs are expected to aggressively pursue starting pitching. They now have a void in the rotation. Jameson Taillon was designated for assignment. He had a 5.92 ERA and allowed 25 homers and 15 starts this season. This was a significant step back for a pitcher who previously brought consistency to the mix. Here's Rick Gregg with more.
23: An NL worst 25 home runs in 76 innings, including three yesterday. He was certainly putting in the work to get right.
24: Bullpens have been good, intent, you know, behind what I'm doing and purpose behind what I'm doing. And I feel like we have some things we're working on that are exciting. And, you know, I feel like the work's good. And then I go out there and just kind of revert back to what I've been doing.
23: Taillon's ERA sat near six as a result. Reliever Andrew Wants takes the roster spot for now. Covering the Cubs, Rick Gregg, News Radio 105.9 WBBM.
14: The Cubs and Cardinals are starting in a delay from St. Louis. That'll be the first of four at Busch Stadium when they do play. David Peterson meets with Matthew Liberatore in that pitching matchup. Tune it to 104.3, the score for the call. The White Sox and Yankees are set for four games on the south side. The opener is a 6:40 start from right field. The tarp is being pulled and the field is getting prepped. Noah Schultz meets with three-time Cy Young winner Max Fried in that matchup. With sports at 16:46, I'm Chris Emma of 104.3, the score for News Radio 105.9 WBBM.
18: 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Here's Jennifer Thompson.
25: Well, we do have a crash on the inbound side of the Stevenson. Heavy spots right now from Lamont Road to Kedzie Avenue. Just under an hour, 57 minutes from I-355 to the lakefront, 40 from the Tri-State, 20 minutes from Cicero Avenue. Now, you're dealing with gapers on the outbound side, so you are heavy from DuSable Lakeshore Drive to Pulaski Road, and then you're pumping your brakes from the Tri-State to I-355. That's 38 minutes from the lakefront to Cicero Avenue, 47 out to the Tri-State, an hour and three out to I-355. We've got cleanup of an earlier crash, which is now on the shoulder on I-55 in Will County northbound. Heavy traffic past Weber Road to Route 53, southbound pretty tight from I-355 to Joliet Road. I-57, we've got flooding in the two right lanes inbound, 18 minutes from I-80 to the Ryan. Outbound, we're dealing with flooding as well. That's just under half an hour, 28 minutes from the Ryan to I-80. Heavy spots from 119th to before Sibley Boulevard, 147th Street. Now, the Bishop Ford flooding in multiple lanes on both sides inbound. It's a 25-minute ride from 8094 to the Ryan. Outbound, 25 minutes from the Ryan to 8094. 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
18: Severe thunderstorm watch still for another 40 minutes, so Mother Nature not quite ready to clock out. By tonight, though, storms will wind down. Skies begin to clear. We're already seeing that in some areas. Temperatures slipping down to around 69 degrees. It's 620. Our top story this hour, nearly 400,000 people are still without power in the Chicago area in Northwest Indiana after this afternoon's storms. We'll have much more on the story coming up at 6:31.
4: A food allergy is an abnormal and possibly life-threatening reaction by the body's immune system to certain foods. I'm Dr. Leanne Holloway from Loyola Medicine with A Minute for Kids. Food allergies affect 3 to 6% of children, according to the CDC. 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Babies are more likely to develop allergies if there's a family history of allergic diseases like eczema, asthma, hay fever, or food allergies. If there is no genetic history of allergies, babies still can develop them. If you know your child has an allergic disease, it's important to talk to your healthcare provider to check what else they may be allergic to. 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I'm Dr. Leanne Holloway for News Radio 105.9 WBBM.
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19: The Queer Creative Lounge is an opportunity for creatives in the LGBTQ plus community to meet and collaborate with other artists.
5: I think what we need to do is go back to the roots of the Green Roots movement and like build our own community up again in the sense of working with individuals like ourselves to support each other in the creative field.
19: The event's founder, Thomas Seffernick, with Z-Mark Productions, says the Queer Creative Lounge, which will be held at Will's Martini Lounge on August 26, will also raise funds for the independent queer short film Castaway, produced by Z-Mark Productions. Seffernick says the goal of the event is to strengthen Chicago's queer community while also supporting local LGBTQ plus film.
5: I hope people can come and attend and just enjoy themselves without the pressure of actually networking and just kind of bonding over queer love and cinema. I think that's what I really want people to take away from it.
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9: Amazon taking aim at Elon Musk-owned Starlink by asking the FCC if it can begin a competing mobile phone network from low Earth orbiting satellites in space, covering remote areas around the world with messaging, data, and emergency services that can't be reached by cell phones. Renewed worries about all that big tech spending on AI sent shares of chipmakers lower today. With Nvidia down 5% and Apple shares higher, Apple's now the most valuable company on the planet, Nvidia number two. But stocks got a big lift from easing hostilities in Iran, with peace talks now possible. That sent oil sharply lower, and at Wall Street's closing bell, the Dow was 263 points higher, up 0.5%. The tech-heavy Nasdaq lost 44 points. The S&P added 1. And just ahead of football season, Campbell's Chunky Soups jumping from the can to the freezer with 8 protein-packed chunky frozen bowl meals like chicken and mashed potatoes. With business at 23 and 53 from the Bloomberg Newsroom, Tom Busby, News Radio 105.9 WBBM.
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18: 628 traffic and weather together on the 8th. Right now, we're watching some issues on the CTA. Here's Jennifer Thompson.
25: We certainly do have some CTA issues. The Purple Line trains are suspended between Davis and Linden. This is due to debris on the tracks from the earlier storm. Shuttle buses are operating. And then on the Stevenson right now, we're dealing with cleanup of an earlier crash, which is now on the shoulder inbound. It's a 40-minute ride from I-355 to the lakefront, 32 minutes from the tri-state. You are going to encounter some heavy spots from First Avenue to Kedzie. On the outbound side, you've got Gapers, 35 minutes out to Cicero Avenue, 44 to the Tri-State, 55 to I-355. I-55 in Will County, we had an earlier crash. That's clear northbound, but you're still a little slow approaching Route 53. I-57, we've got flooding inbound and outbound, 18 minutes in, 23 minutes out. From the Metro Traffic Center, next report, 638, News Radio 105.9 WBBM.
18: Another half an hour to go before this thunderstorm watch ends, so don't put that umbrella away just yet. And there is still a chance for a few thunderstorms throughout this evening, and any one of them could get feisty with torrential rain, hail, and strong wind. After that, we finally get a breather. Tonight turns partly cloudy with a low right near 69 degrees, and tomorrow feels a whole lot better. Breezy, lower humidity, plenty of sunshine, and highs right around 80 degrees. It's 6:30.
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18: Good Monday evening. I'm Sarah Herrera, and these are the top stories on News Radio WBBM. Severe storms rattled the Chicago area, leaving hundreds of thousands without power.
28: The U of I is now accepting applications for a high-profile job, but you might not find it on Indeed or ZipRecruiter. I'm political editor Jeff Buckles.
18: A new report reveals the person behind a false child welfare complaint against former Biden administration transportation secretary Pete Buttigieg. Plus, the U.S. and Iran give diplomacy a chance, pausing attacks after nearly 2 weeks of tit-for-tat strikes. WBBM Sports, the Cubs take on the Cardinals and the Sox host the Yankees. WBBM Business, the Dow climbed today, but weakness in chip makers pulled the NASDAQ lower. The S&P 500 closed flat as oil prices slid. It's 6:31. And there are widespread power outages across the Chicago area following today's storms. ComEd is reporting more than 319,000 homes and businesses are still affected this evening. Over in Northwest Indiana, about 57,000 customers have no power. This woman was taking pictures of the damage in Rogers Park.
0: This is a whole entire grand tree being tipped by God's hand out of the ground. I'm seeing roots from the tree literally come. Like, this is, oh my God. This is something you see like from a storybook, from a movie.
18: Meanwhile, local reservoirs are holding up well despite the fast-moving storms. Ed Stoddicker is director of maintenance and operations with the Water Reclamation District.
1: Before the storm, we started drawing down the waterways, and the waterways are stable right now. And with the rain pulling out, we'll actually start having the waterways recede and start dropping to get ready for the next storm.
18: The storms have created an emergency situation in West Suburban Downers Grove. Two workers have been trapped in a storm sewer all afternoon. They were working at a construction site near Washington and Curtis when the rain started. Officials are still trying to get them out. And a Chicago man who's been a fixture in public education and government for decades is now leading the high-profile effort to find the University of Illinois' next president. WBBM political editor Jeff Buckles has the details.
28: Jesse Ruiz has been CEO of Chicago Public Schools, head of the State Board of Education, deputy governor for education, and now chairs the U of I Board of Trustees as it prepares to select a new university president.
2: Is this search going to be the most important thing you've done in public education?
3: Definitely one of the most important.
28: That's because university presidents can chart an institution's course for a decade or more, as with outgoing U of I chief Tim Killeen.
3: It is a critical role.
28: One that includes overseeing all three campuses, Springfield, Chicago, and Urbana-Champaign. Ruiz says the schools contribute $25 billion a year in economic development to the state.
3: We're in a phenomenal position of strength and momentum.
28: Ruiz says the board plans to interview prospective candidates in October and hopes to announce a selection by the end of the year. Jeff Buckles, News Radio 105.9. WBBM.
18: New information is emerging after a former member of the Biden administration was swatted following a false tip.
4: Last month, former Transportation Secretary Pete Buttigieg says a false child abuse allegation led authorities to temporarily separate him from his four-year-old twins. Newly obtained police records show investigators acted on a vague tip from a caller later described by authorities as possibly mentally unstable. The Washington Post says reporters interviewed the woman who allegedly called Child Protective Services on the former secretary. She admitted reporting Buttigieg, but couldn't provide any evidence. Michigan's attorney general has launched an investigation into both the allegation and the response by state officials. Mallory Vorbroker, News Radio 105.9 WBBM.
18: Mediators are working to bridge the gap between the U.S. and Iran.
5: Regional officials say Mideast negotiators are making progress in trying to stop the U.S.-Iran war. Armed groups across the region are still conducting their own attacks, but Washington and Tehran paused strikes the past 3 days as mediators work to bridge gaps.
7: We're locked and loaded and ready to go, but we're talking to them, so I think while we're talking, we'll see what comes of it.
5: President Trump Friday. Iran's foreign ministry said today, while mediators may pass along messages from the U.S., there are no direct talks. A regional official says there's still significant progress as mediators work with Iran and Oman on how to manage transit through the Strait of Hormuz. Sagar Magani, Washington.
35: Whether it's a sweltering heat wave,
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35: or a pop-up summer thunderstorm.
8: Yep, they said rain, so I'm ready.
35: When it comes to Chicago summer weather, be in the know.
9: Flooding, downpours, hail, damaging winds, even a tornado.
35: Plan ahead with our 5-day forecast at 15 past the hour. 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
18: 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We have the Thorntons on Maple and Lake selling gas for $3.94 a gallon. 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That number is 312-409-GASS. Again, 312-409-4277. 6:38, traffic and weather together on the 8th. We're seeing some delays on I-80. Here's Jennifer Thompson.
25: We've got a jackknife semi in a lane on the westbound side of I-80. It's jammed right now from I-57 to past Harlem. Down the eastbound side, you're heavy before LaGrange Road to before I-57. I-80 94 Northwest Indiana westbound, heavy from Calumet Avenue to before the state line with a stall in the left lane. On the eastbound side, pretty slow from Calumet Avenue to Indianapolis Boulevard. Right now in the Eden, 17 minutes on both sides. The Kennedy heading outbound, 17 to Montrose, 35 to O'Hare. Inbound, 35 minutes from O'Hare to the Byrne Interchange, 23 from the Eden Junction. Now on the Stevenson, we're dealing with cleanup of an earlier crash on the shoulder. Inbound, 36 minutes from I-355 to the lakefront, 28 from the Tri-State to downtown. On the outbound side, we've got Gaper, so you are heavy from the Ryan to Pulaski Road. That's a 42-minute ride out to the Tri-State, 50 minutes, 50, from the lakefront to I-355. I-57 in the Bishop Ward, we're dealing with flooding. On I-57 inbound, it's a 19-minute ride from I-80 to the Ryan. Solid traffic past 111th to Halsted with flooding in the two right lanes. Now on the outbound side, flooding is clear, but you're slow from 159th to before 167th. That's a 17-minute trip. The Bishop Ford, flooding in multiple lanes on both sides. 23 minutes both ways. Inbound, you're jammed from 115th to 103rd. Outbound, you're jammed from the Ryan to the Stony Island Feeder. Next traffic report, 648, News Radio 105.9 WBBM.
14: WBBM AccuWeather, there still could be a shower or thunderstorm or two around into this evening. The biggest severe threat has now pushed off to our south. But again, we still could have a shower or storm around early tonight. It'll be partly cloudy, breezy, and humid through the rest of the night, a low of 69. Breezy, cooler, and less humid tomorrow with some sun, high 80. It will stay in the 70s at the lakefront. Mainly clear and comfortable tomorrow night, low 64. And a nice day on Wednesday with sunshine and low humidity, high 84. 74 right now at O'Hare, 73 at Midway, 74 in Rogers Park, 72 at the lakefront, going down to 69 tonight. I'm AccuWeather meteorologist Brian Thompson.
18: 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A collectible honoring the White Sox's first baseman is making headlines for its resale price.
15: eBay has bobbleheads of White Sox slugger Munetaka Murakami listed at $99 and higher. The giveaways were part of the celebration that saw the Japanese rookie hit two home runs against the Astros and his parents throw out the first pitch. The collectible was sponsored by Toto Washlet, a bidet seat. Murakami requested the White Sox install one at the clubhouse. Nancy Hardy, News Radio 105.9 WBBM.
18: And Brian Koberger pleaded guilty to the murder of four University of Idaho students last year. But according to new court documents, he wants to withdraw his plea and reopen the case. ABC's Brian Buckmeyer explains why a plea change would be difficult for Koberger.
16: If you take a plea and you haven't been sentenced as yet, it's very easy. But specifically in Idaho, the standard is that there needs to be a manifest injustice. And that's extremely difficult to do in a situation like this, where judges, prosecutors, and defense attorneys are all trained on how to make sure that a defendant is properly informed, that they know they're taking a plea voluntarily, and that they're knowledgeable in the conditions of that plea. And so this would be an uphill battle for anyone. But when you talk about trying to take back a plea after a year, it adds even more layers to the difficulty of what Brian Koberger is attempting to do.
18: Now, if Koberger is granted a hearing, the family of one of the victims said that day in court will offer him a welcome break from the solitary confinement and place the spotlight back on him. Meanwhile, overseas, French President Emmanuel Macron and officials are discussing the wildfire crisis in parts of the country.
17: The monster, uncontrolled wildfires have forced more than 250,000 people to flee their homes amid a first glimmer of hope that the spread of the largest blaze may have slowed. In the Gironde region of southwest France, where flames have burned an area four times the size of Paris, the prefecture said the situation overnight had remained globally stable, a change from successive days where the giant blaze, raging since last week, had edged closer to the wine region city of Bordeaux. No new evacuations have been announced, but with France about to enter its peak August tourist season, Gironde authorities have taken more steps to keep vacationers away, banning holiday camps for children and for people with disabilities. I'm Charles de Ledesma.
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18: A California man has miraculously survived being stranded at sea for more than a month. He was attempting to cross the Pacific Ocean on his own, but 2 weeks into the journey, his ship's mast snapped, leaving him helplessly adrift. He was able to fashion an oar out of some PVC pipe and somehow find his way into the shipping lane between California and Hawaii, where he was saved. The ordeal hasn't turned him off from sailing. He's already planning a trip to the Philippines. And a New Jersey pizzeria is going viral for its newest menu item, a 3-foot-long slice piled high with seafood. The pie is baked on a full sheet pan and is topped with clams, vodka sauce, fresh chilies, mozzarella, and a handful of fried calamari. That doesn't sound bad. The massive slice has a price tag to match, coming in at $42.50 a slice. At 6:46, it's time for sports, sponsored by Jewel Osco. Here's Chris Emma.
0: Munetaka Murakami became a beloved slugger in his native Japan. He's quickly become a fan favorite on the South Side as well. Murakami homered twice and drove in six yesterday as 15,000 fans grabbed his bobblehead at Wright Field. The ballpark now sells sushi rolls called Mooney Shots. It's been Mooney Mania as the White Sox have taken flight this season. This is a different team and a better lineup with Murakami's presence. Take it from Eric Fetty.
1: Of course. I mean, anytime somebody in your lineup has that much of a presence, it's what Yordan does for the Astros. Mooney's been that kind of guy. Make pitchers uncomfortable, makes the guys behind him better. They get to hit with guys on base, and obviously a huge part to our success.
0: The White Sox and Yankees are set to start a 4-game set on the South Side. That opener is delayed, with the first pitch now scheduled for 7.

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2: 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I'm Chris Emma of 104.3, The Score for News Radio, 105.9 WBBM.
3: 6:48, traffic and weather together on the 8th. We're still seeing some delays on I-80. Here's Jennifer Thompson.
4: We most certainly are. I-80 westbound jammed from I-57 to Pass Harlem with this jackknife semi in a lane. Now on the eastbound side of I-80, you are heavy before LaGrange Road to before I-57. I-80-94 westbound, you're heavy from Calumet Avenue to before the state line with a stall in the left lane. Now on the eastbound side of 80-94, you're slow past Torrance Avenue to Indianapolis Boulevard, and that is in northwest Indiana. Now, on the Edens, 17 in, on 17 in, 15 out, the Kennedy inbound, you're heavy from the Edens Junction to pass the Wintrust Mural near North Avenue, 26 minutes from O'Hare to the Byrne Interchange, 20 from the Edens Junction, the outbound side, 15 to Montrose, half an hour out to O'Hare. On the Eisenhower, outbound 22 minutes to Mannheim, 40 to the Jane Addams, inbound 45 from I-90 to the Byrne Interchange, 23 from Mannheim. The Stevenson, we had an earlier crash inbound. Well, good news, that is now clear, but you're still heavy from Central to Kedzie. 32 minutes from I-355 to the Lakefront, 24 minutes from the Tri-State on the outbound side of the Stevenson. It's just under half an hour, 28 to Cicero Avenue, 37 out to the Tri-State, 45 to I-355. There's flooding on I-57 inbound, solid traffic past 111th to Halsted with flooding in the two right lanes. That's a 19-minute trip right now. The outbound side of I-57 is clear. The Bishop Ford, we've got flooding in multiple lanes inbound, 23 minutes from 80 to 94 to the Ryan. On the outbound side, we've got flooding in the left and right lanes. Only that center lane is getting by. So you have flooding in the left and the right. Only in the middle lane can you get by. Right now, you're jammed from the Ryan to the Stony Island Feeder, and that's a 22-minute ride from the Ryan to 80-94. Next report, 6:58, News Radio 105.9 WBBM.
3: 10 minutes left of this severe thunderstorm alert. Now, after that, we can finally get a little breather. Tonight turns partly cloudy with a low near 69 degrees. Now, they're saying not to rule out a chance of a few thunderstorms this evening, but tomorrow feels a whole lot better. We're talking breezy, lower humidity, plenty of sunshine, highs around 80. Just one catch. Lake Michigan will not be cooperating with dangerous waves and rip currents expected into Wednesday morning. It's 6:50.
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3: And health officials say the cyclosporiasis outbreak linked to shredded iceberg lettuce is not under control yet. As of this week, in the Illinois Department of Public Health reports 513 confirmed and probable cases of the foodborne illness. ABC's Elizabeth Schultz reports it's not only the outbreak health officials are monitoring.
8: This is also coming as we are seeing a salmonella outbreak. The FDA says almost 100 people got sick with salmonella across 17 states, and eggs are the likely source of that. Midwest Poultry Services issued a voluntary recall of eggs sold at Kroger and other stores.
3: And the recall is for nearly 1.6 million dozen white and brown cage-free eggs from Texas.

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7: Apple is once again the most valuable company in the world as it takes aim at Meta's smart glasses with plans to unveil smart glasses of its own next June at its Worldwide Developers Conference ahead of a summer 2027 release. Shares of NVIDIA, meantime, tumbling 5% today on a sell-off in chipmaker shares and worries about $750 billion in financing deals it made with OpenAI and SK Corp. That weighed on the tech sector today, but stocks ended mostly higher on renewed hopes for peace talks in Iran and with sharply lower oil prices. The Dow, 263 points higher today, 0.5% higher. The tech-heavy NASDAQ lost 44. The S&P added 1. And oil fell 7%, ending at $82.61 a barrel. And Hollywood's biggest union, SAG-AFTRA, coming out against the Paramount Skydance Warner Brothers Discovery merger unless, quote, enforceable safeguards are established to maintain TV and film production in the U.S. But that merger's already on hold as it faces several other lawsuits. With business at 23 and 53 from the Bloomberg Newsroom, Tom Busby, News Radio 105.9 WBBM.
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18: 6:58, traffic and weather together on the 8th. 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
19: On the CTA, Purple Line trains are now running between Davis and Linden. This is due to earlier debris on the tracks, but they are now up and running. Right now, we are dealing with delays on I-57 flooding in the two right lanes inbound. Solid traffic past 111th to Halsted. That's an 18-minute ride inbound. Bishop Ford flooding in multiple lanes. Outbound flooding in the left and right lanes. 22 minutes on both sides. On the Ronald Reagan Tollway, we do have a crash in the left lane eastbound. This is a new crash. Slow traffic past Route 83 westbound. No delays to report. I-80, we've got a crash in a lane eastbound. Solid past Hobo to center. Westbound, you're jammed from I-57 to past Harlem with a jackknifed semi in a lane. Now, if you do see something, give us a call on the WBBM Mercedes-Benz of Hoffman Estates traffic tip line, 855-780 Road. From the Metro Traffic Center, next report, 708 News Radio 105.9 WBBM.
18: And if you've been checking your weather app every hour today, you're probably not alone. We still have a chance for a few more thunderstorms this evening. They could produce some heavy rain, hail, and strong wind before moving out tonight. At this moment, we're in the 70s throughout the Chicago area. Waukegan just at 70. It's 72 downtown Chicago at 6:59.
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18: Coming up in the next half hour on News Radio WBBM. Severe storms rolling through Chicagoland, down trees and flooded roadways. We'll update the number of people that are still without power. And an armed carjacker is thwarted by a manual transmission. Plus, President Trump says peace negotiations are underway with Iran. The latest on that next from ABC News. The White Sox are about to get underway. The Cubs still in a rain delay. WBBM Business. The Dow posted gains today while the NASDAQ lost ground after semiconductor stocks tumbled. The S&P 500 finished flat. 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
20: From ABC News, I'm Stephanie Officer. Despite denials from Iran, President Trump insisting today there are very friendly negotiations happening with Tehran.
21: We have destroyed their navy. We've destroyed their air force. We've destroyed their leadership. We've destroyed their anti-aircraft weaponry. Their drones are being made at a rate of about 7%.
20: Savannah Guthrie today released a new video pleading for information about her mother, 84-year-old Nancy Guthrie, who disappeared from her Arizona home February 1st. Guthrie says she and her family will never stop searching for Nancy. Authorities believe Nancy was kidnapped or taken from her home.
22: The world can be a cruel and unforgiving place, and I know that you have tried to do things the right way. So I'm asking you, begging you, to do the right thing now. Make the right choice. Help us find her. Tell us where to look for her.
20: The Pima County Sheriff's Office released a new update today as well, saying the investigation remains active and ongoing, but without significant development. Opening statements have begun in Massachusetts in the trial of Lindsay Clancy, accused of killing her three young children. Her attorneys argue Clancy suffered from postpartum psychosis at the time of the alleged murders. Clancy also suffered injuries after her children died. ABC News legal analyst Brian Buckmeyer.
23: I think it gives the defense credibility to not just say, hey, we're making up this defense because we think it works and it makes sense. I think they're backing up that claim with evidence prior to